0: abilities have been wasted by the second-class, subservient, underpaid, or powerless positions to which female human beings are consigned.
1: Born in Toledo, Ohio in 1934, Steinem dedicated her life to breaking barriers, inspiring women to fight for change and take risks.
2: That's ABC's Rena Roy. A five-day water emergency has been ordered in Maynard after a water main break. A huge one. The town DPW says it lost 1.5 million gallons, a third of the water system's capacity, and a break at the Summerhill Glen apartment complex on Thomas Street. It's contained and isolated. They are working to make repairs. All Maynard residents are being told to not use water outdoors and to limit indoor use, including for bathing and laundry. If people don't conserve, they warn making fixes could take weeks. Water's cut off entirely to the impacted apartment complex and elsewhere in Maynard. There may be low pressure and discoloration. 8:03 right now. Let's go to the Subaru Retailers of New England all-wheel drive traffic on the threes. And it's slowly getting better and better out there, Lexi.
3: It is indeed, Madison. We are still seeing some stubborn traffic on the expressway southbound that's picking up in steam between the O'Neill Tunnel and the gas tank. And then stubborn traffic remains due to road work between Union Street and the Derby Street lane drop as you make your way south on Route 3. Other than that, the roads have opened up beautifully. The river roads are looking good. The airport tunnels are free and clear. North of town is looking good. The river, like I said, the river roads are great. The Pike is free and clear from the airport to Worcester and beyond. 495 is a breeze, and things are looking really good north of town. Lexi Mack, WBZ's 24-hour traffic network.
2: Thank you, Lexi. And looking at the four-day forecast, it's going to be a partly cloudy, warm and humid tonight, 67 or so for the low. Tomorrow, Friday, we have more sun than clouds. It's warm but not as humid. The high's around 82. Into the holiday weekend, Saturday is going to be cooler with a shower in places. Times of sun and clouds and a high around 72. Not far from 70 for Sunday. It's cool but nice with sunshine. And looking ahead to Labor Day Monday, it should be more sunshine and temps getting into the upper 70s. Right now, it is 72 degrees out in Springfield. It's 70 in Natick, 71 in Taunton, 68 in Woburn. In Boston, 67 under a partly cloudy sky.
4: Partly cloudy, warm and humid.
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4: Wall Street had a pretty great day, powered by big tech. The S&P rose 1.1%, the Dow climbed 1.2%, the NASDAQ rose 1.4%. In sports, the Red Sox are in action right now. They're taking on the Orioles in Baltimore. Right now, game's in the top of the fourth, and they're still tied at 1. 8:06 right now, and it's time for Nightside with Dan Ray. Bradley J. back in for Dan tonight. I'm Madison Rogers. Have a good one.
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6: Well, settle in. There's a lot going on. We have a firecracker of a show tonight. You may want to jot this down because there's probably going to be so much information and so much entertainment that you won't be able to absorb it all at once. You may need to go back and listen again. If you want to share it as well, you can. It's nightsideondemand.com. Nightsideondemand.com. Speaking of .com, well, that takes into the world, cyber world, where it's a big, bad, and scary world. It's a dangerous world. And you got to keep on your toes. And you got to actually know what's going on. And towards that end, we have a fantastic guest tonight, the triumphant return of Robert Siciliano. Thanks for coming in.
7: My pleasure. Thank you.
6: I really appreciate that you come in. I love this, to actually see you in person and hang out. But I also love the information you give. You remind me of things that I did know, and you tell us new things that we all need to know. So here's what we're going to do. We're going to start out this way. But before we get into this, let me tell you, we're going to inform you about a thing called pig butchering.
7: Yeah.
6: And you don't want to be the pig that gets butchered, do you? Well, if you don't listen, it could happen to you. So there you go. Google is ubiquitous. It's everywhere. A lot of people use Gmail. Man, that's must be 90% of people use Gmail.
7: I think 85% of the general public has a Gmail address.
6: Okay. And so that many of you use Gmail. And Google also owns other things like YouTube, right?
7: Yep.
6: Okay. And so, I don't know, you really have to be careful out there. Let's do this. Let's pretend that you got, and it could happen, somebody got your Google password, it was on the dark net or something, and you don't know what to do. You don't know what kind of risk you're in. You don't know what actions to take. You don't know what you could have done before. You don't know what you should do now. It's very likely that this could happen to you. So maybe we can prevent it, and if it does happen, maybe we can help you keep the damage to a minimum. So, Robert, what are some of the ways that the bad people can get your login information?
7: Well, number one, and most people don't know this, there are, on average, between 2,500 and 3,500 data breaches every single year. Okay, so in 10 years, we're looking at, 25,000 to 30,000 data breaches, right?
6: You mean in the United States, in the world, or?
7: Globally.
6: Okay.
7: Okay, and a good portion of them are actually here in the U.S., a good portion of them, U.K., and so on. And those data breaches contain our personal information, names, addresses, phone numbers, email addresses, account numbers, and many passwords. So if you do your own research, you'd find that there's probably about 300 billion of our records on the dark web, 300 billion with a B. And of those 300 billion records, about 25 billion of them are actually passwords. Okay. And so bad actors, they're not necessarily hacking. They just log in. And once they log in, they own you. They if they have access to your email, that's where they can do the absolute most amount of damage. So the idea is do the basic things like never using the same passcode twice, ever.
6: Meaning for different applications.
7: Yeah, so for example, like you have a different passcode for Gmail as you do for Facebook, a different passcode for eBay as you do for Amazon, and so on. Never using the same passcode twice. And people say, well, how do you remember them? Well, you don't remember them. I don't remember them at all.
6: Of course, like, you don't remember them.
7: The password manager that you have, which you should have a password manager, right, remembers your passwords for you. And then people say, well, what if the password manager gets hacked? I'm not worried about that. I've had a password manager since 2004, and I'm good. If you use a password manager, they use bank-level military-grade encryption, and you should be fine.
6: Okay, explain to the folks what a password manager is.
7: So it's a software, you know, like any other software. Generally, when you download it, you install it, it plugs into your browser, Safari, Chrome, Edge, and so forth. So there's like a little icon up there. And when you log into a website, when you go to a website, the password manager will pop up and say, hey, you want us to enter the passcode, and you click a button and it enters the username and passcode in for you. And or you can use the password manager to actually get to that website. So it's really a time and you know, efficiency and privacy and security. It's great.
6: I thought password manager was an app where you have them all the passwords and you go to it. You put in a master password and it has all your usernames and passwords. Is that different?
7: You said it better than me.
6: Is it better?
7: That is correct. That is correct. That is what a password manager is.
6: Okay.
7: Yeah, yeah.
6: Here's a question. A lot of times when you're logging into something, a thing pops up that says, save password for this device. And it says, always, never, and something else. Is it bad to save the password for
7: that device? Well, it all depends on the device that you're on. So generally, like if you're on your own device, your own laptop, your own desktop, versus like the library computer, you know, which people still do. Generally, the answer is yes, it's okay to do that. Honestly, I don't do that the majority of the time. I let my password manager log in pretty much every time, with the exception of like Amazon and Google.
6: Huh. So can bad actors get into your computer and find the saved password?
7: So I'm not so worried about them getting into my computer or your computer unless... Like right now, if you're in a Windows machine, you are supposed to be on Windows 11, you know? Windows 11 is the latest, greatest operating system, the most secure operating system that they currently offer. If you're in like Windows 8, well, you're extremely vulnerable. It's like you're driving a Pinto with bald tires. You know what I mean? Mm. So as long as you're like on the latest updated version of Windows or the latest updated version of Mac, so the latest hardware, the latest software, generally you should be in pretty good shape maintaining updates for your browser, updates for your operating system. Like these are the basic 101 things.
6: Okay.
7: And as long as you're updated, generally you should be fine. And a hacker is going to have a harder time getting on your machine.
6: Okay. And I mean, I have random questions that don't have necessarily
7: a
6: chronological order. Is it more dangerous? I wrote them down as I thought of them. Is it more dangerous to use a banking mobile app on your phone than it is to do your online banking at your desktop at home?
7: So I do both frequently. And I would say that like they're both equally secure and equally have the same vulnerabilities. The vulnerabilities are, of course, like if your mobile phone, let's say, is not password protected, and you'd be surprised how many millions of people do not password protect their mobile phone. If your mobile phone is not password protected and it's lost or worse, stolen, what do they have access to?
6: Everything.
7: Everything, okay? And so that's what the vulnerability is. That's truly what the vulnerability is.
6: I just the other day, the phone asked me, how long before it shuts off if it's inactive? It was, I think the default might have been 5 minutes. I switched it to 2 minutes.
7: Yeah.
6: Is that a good plan?
7: Yeah, 2 minutes or 1 minute.
6: One minute
7: might not be enough time. You know, like I just used Apple Pay.
6: Because if somebody
7: kept timing it out on me.
6: And it's open, they can keep it open just by keeping it active.
7: That's correct. Or they could go right into it and they could shut off the, the timer. So 2 minutes generally is fine for functionality purposes. 1 minute is better.
6: 1 minute. All right, I'm changing it because I'm all about that. Back to the email hack. How can that hurt you? What are all the ways that
7: The
6: email hack can hurt you?
7: So bad actors say if you own the person's email, you own the person. Mm. And truly, your email is the epicenter of everything. So for example, like with your email, if you need to reset your passcode, say for your Bank of America account, what's going to happen when that occurs? You're going to get an email to reset that passcode.
6: And the bad actor does it.
7: If he's inside of your email and he goes to reset your passcode for Bank of America, he gets the password reset via your email and he can do a lot of damage. So the most important tool that you need to protect is your actual email. And that means not using the same passcode for Gmail, let's say, as you do for Facebook, making sure you have two-factor authentication enabled for Gmail or whatever tool you use. And generally, you should be in pretty good shape.
6: Explain what two-factor authentication is.
7: So every time you log in, say, to PayPal, right, you should be getting a one-time text message so that you not only log in with your username, which is often your email address, and then your passcode, whatever that might be, then you get a text message with a six-digit code. That six-digit code is that second factor, your phone being the second factor as well.
6: So if you have two-factor authentication engaged, just having your password is useless to the bad actor, right?
7: That's correct. So what the two-factor authentication does is it can make the password useless to the thief, even if they have access to your password.
6: You got to have that, folks. You may think that it's a hassle. It's not. You used to have to go to the bank. That could have taken you a half an hour to an hour. So don't sweat the 30 seconds it takes to authenticate through a second device. What happens is, you try to log in, you put your password in, and then on it will say, go to your phone and type in the code that we're sending there, or your email, and then it's a life, trust me, it's a lifesaver.
7: Yeah.
6: There are other kinds of, even more robust, I don't get to say the word robust very often, robust two-factor authentications. What about third-party apps like any third-party app?
7: Like Authenticator?
6: Yes.
7: Yeah, I can think Google offers Authenticator or Microsoft. One of them has one or the other. I personally don't use them myself, not because there's anything wrong with them, but I just prefer the two-factor authentication. It's just via my phone. It just streamlines things a little bit for me.
6: Is the third-party one a little safer?
7: Yes, it actually is a little bit safer.
6: Okay. Now, what about the hardware authentication device?
7: So like something like a YubiKey. It's spelled Y-U-B-I-A key. What YubiKey is one option.
6: It's like a USB.
7: It's like a USB. Those are fantastic. Obviously, if you lose it, you know, that could be problematic.
6: We have to break. We'll find out what makes them better after this on WBZ.
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6: All right, we're trying to save your life savings here. We have Robert Siciliano, who is a cybersecurity expert, and it's very valuable information. You should really have a pen and a paper. You're still never going to remember it, so you really do probably want to listen to this hour again, this hour of Nightside. Go to nightsideondemand.com to go through this, as they say, with a fine-tooth comb. So we were talking about two-factor authentication, which, if you just joined us, is when, say, you try to log into something and use your password, you can't directly log in. You will be prompted to go to another device, your phone, if you're on your laptop. And they will send you a code over there, and you type it in. I love that. It just makes me feel it can save the day. But there are different kinds of this. 2FA is what it's called, the second two-party authentication, two-factor authentication. There's one where you have a hardware device. It's like a little USB, and it's said to be even more secure. How does it work, and why is it more secure?
7: So it offers the same security as, say, a one-time text message in regards to access. The vulnerability with the mobile phone or the app for two-factor authentication is what we call a man-in-the-middle attack. In other words, if somebody calls you posing as, say, your bank, and they say, you just received a text message for two-factor authentication, we need to reset your account, and you give them that second factor over the phone, there's the vulnerability. You've just been scammed. So the vulnerability is truly you, the human, our want and need to trust each other.
6: And whereas so the key,
7: you have to physically hand it to somebody. And that's a whole different scenario.
6: How do you mean hand it?
7: I mean, literally that key is used to actually plug into the machine.
6: Right.
7: And that's the second factor versus, you know, plugging in a code that you'd get via your phone that you could be scammed over the phone or via email to give out to somebody.
6: Right. Okay. By the way, we haven't spoken about your book. All this is in your book, Become a Strategic Human Firewall, right?
7: Yeah. Just check me out on Amazon. Just search for Robert Siciliano.
6: Okay. And everything I'm talking about, is it in the book? Because I'm going to get the book.
7: Yeah.
6: Because that way I can use that as a reference, right?
7: I would have brought you one. Yes, of course.
6: Yeah, you could have brought me one. That's right. I'll buy one. I'm happy to buy one. Let me check my notes here. What's next? Interesting. I mentioned to you earlier that I've been experimenting. I feel that I'm being swallowed up by the cyberverse in every way. Like I'm even now, or I was, even purchasing stuff from vending machines with a card. And I'm not real comfortable with that. For one thing, I hate getting that list of stuff I bought at the end of the month. That it's so big, I can't even look at it. I can't check it to see if there are any bad purchases there. Because there's so many. And you get the name of the parent company. So if it's your gym, it doesn't say your gym. It says company ABC. So, and you say, company ABC.
7: Who's that?
6: Who's that? So you do that to a couple of things and you give up and you just trust them. Yeah. And I hate that.
7: So when the merchant status, when the name of the merchant and the credit card receipt doesn't match up with the building or the restaurant or the store, that can be frustrating.
6: Oh, yeah.
7: So the best way to manage that, and I don't necessarily worry about credit card fraud. Like, I use credit cards for everything. I actually don't use cash all that often, but I do still use cash, of course. As long as you set up what's called push notifications.
6: Yeah.
7: So that means every single time you charge your card over the phone, mm-hmm. Via an app, online, you swipe at point of sale, in person, you get a text message or an email or a pop-up on your device.
6: Yeah.
7: You get real-time notifications of those charges as they occur. That way you are fully in tune in real time with your activity.
6: So is the text different than push notification? In one case, you go into your text app, and another one, it just pops up on the phone. Or is it the same thing?
7: So actually, with each card, whether it's American Express or a Visa from Marriott or a MasterCard with Hyatt, whatever the case is, every card issuer, every bank, they have their own, methodology. Some, it's a text message. Some, it's a pop-up. Some, it's a different notification entirely. So you sometimes can choose, but in general, it's default what they offer. And so I'm getting dinged and popped ups all day, every day, and I'm okay with that because I want to know in real time.
6: All right, let's bring back the scenario of you get your Gmail hacked, they get your password. It seems to me that once the bad actors have gotten into your Gmail, your Google world, that as long as they don't log out, they're in for as long as they want to be and can do cause you harm for ad infinitum time, even if you change your password. It's only if they log out, they won't be able to get back in because you change your password. It seems like a very bad thing that they're in there forever. What can you do?
7: Well, two things. If you
6: once they get in,
7: once they're in, generally Google, let's say, is going to log out every device usually after 30 days, anyways.
6: I didn't realize that. I did some research and it said it was forever, but that's not the case.
7: Well, it all depends on your security settings.
6: Oh.
7: So generally, Google is going to log you out after about 30 days. Then you're going to have to log back in. Generally.
6: Okay, but can you set that? Why couldn't you set it for like a week or 24 hours?
7: So sometimes it can be, it could be 20 minutes, depending on your settings.
6: Well, where do you go to set that?
7: Google it.
6: Or I'll Safari it.
7: Okay.
6: I'll ChatGPT it.
7: There's a few different options. I know with my system, I'm logged out every 30 days. And that means that I have to, reestablish myself, have it re-recognize my device.
6: That's fine.
7: And re-engage two-factor authentication.
6: Fine.
7: But what that also means is if anybody else has my passcode and if they try to log in from their device, I'm going to get that second factor authentication. I'm going to get notifications. So they're not going to be able to get in because they don't have my phone. That being said, as long as you have that two-factor authentication, in most cases, you should be in pretty good shape.
6: This is complicated, isn't it, folks? There are a lot of folks out there that don't have a computer. And, we give them a hard time. But they're at home saying, see, I was right. I shouldn't have a computer. The thing is, folks, the world is forcing you to have a computer. You like to do my taxes. There's an app. I got a tax guy. Most tax people, you got to do some of this stuff. And to get paid for various things, it's not. It's tough to get through life without all this now.
7: Yeah, that's what we're at right now. I'd be perfectly fine if there was no internet, if there was no mobile phones. I came here tonight on an 87 Harley that does not have a single piece of digital technology in it. It is just motor and metal.
6: Right. I have a friend who's got a 2010 Challenger Red, and they need a new car. They don't want to get one because they don't want it packed with spyware.
7: A computer. Yeah, yeah.
6: I'll be glad when they go back to actually, you know, knobs. I've hopefully the car buying public is tired of the irritating screen, but that we have a limited time, so I should stay on topic here. So one can, this is really important, one can go into their Google settings and set how the amount of time that Google can stay open without auto shutting down.
7: So
6: I would set it for 24 hours.
7: I'm not 100% sure of that. I would search it out. It's been a while since I researched that. And Google continually changes the way that they do things. Mm. So like, for example, you know how you log into Facebook and everything's all moved around every so often?
6: Yeah.
7: Google has been doing that over the years too. So that may have changed. I would just go into security settings. I wouldn't necessarily worry about how quickly you're going to be logged out. And the main thing,
6: what
7: the most
6: worry
7: important
6: about the bad actor being able to be in there forever.
7: So,
6: or for a month.
7: As long as you're changing
6: after I've changed my password, because he's already in.
7: Google is not okay with a bad actor being on your device from a location that Google doesn't recognize the internet protocol address. They don't recognize your device.
6: So
7: like, Google's not okay
6: off?
7: With that.
6: They might kick him off?
7: They're going to kick him off.
6: Oh.
7: Yeah. In most cases, they will.
6: I wish they would tell me that.
7: So they know enough today that if somebody is logging into your machine from an IP address that's not that Google is not familiar with, where you
6: like
7: generally operate.
6: Ohio, for some reason,
7: correct.
6: I'm here 1 minute and I'm in Ohio 30 seconds later.
7: Correct.
6: They're gonna know.
7: It's come to the point where they're actually bumping you out of your own account more often than you might want to.
6: Okay.
7: So they're getting a little over the top in that regard, but that's not necessarily a bad thing.
6: Okay. Well, time flies. It's time for another quick break, and we'll continue with the author of Strategic Human Firewall. That's not the whole title, is it? It's become what's the actual whole title?
7: So the Strategic Human Firewall is what I aim for everybody.
6: Okay, the Strategic Human Firewall. 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
7: Real-time traffic updates.
9: We're seeing delays from every direction coming into the city.
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10: There's clouds and a couple of showers popping through. It turns chillier.
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11: 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Lindsay Clancy's jury has been deliberating for more than 35 hours, and they will be back tomorrow.
12: After a largely quiet morning at Plymouth Superior Court, a note from the jury on reasonable doubt changed everything. Defense attorney Kevin Reddington wants one of the jurors removed who he believes is holding up the verdict.
13: Who refuses to listen to the law.
12: The judge ultimately kept the juror on the bench, arguing it was inappropriate to pick sides.
11: That's WBZ's Jared Brosnan. The Trump administration is again asking the Supreme Court to let it move ahead with mail-in ballot restrictions. It comes as a Boston federal judge weighs whether to extend her temporary block on plans at the post office. A 5-day water emergency has been ordered in Maynard after a major water main break. All residents are being told not to use water outdoors and to limit indoor use, including for bathing and laundry. I'm Madison Rogers.
7: It's Nightside with Dan Ray on WBZ, Boston's News Radio.
14: Here we go. We're continuing with Robert Siciliano, and he's the author of the book, The Strategic Human Firewall, and he wants you to be a strategic human firewall, because in this cyber world we live in, you are vulnerable. If you don't keep up, you're going to have a problem. If we can't recap everything we've done so far, we'll just continue. Well, you hear about VPNs. You use a VPN, right?
15: Yeah, on my mobile phone and my laptop. Like if I'm at the airport or a hotel, I'm at the resort, I log in to my VPN so that it encrypts my information over the free wireless network.
14: Okay, so a VPN is a virtual private network?
15: Exactly.
14: Okay. And so what does it do and what does it not do? If you use a VPN, does that mean that bad actors can't get your passwords and stuff?
15: It means if you are on a free wireless network, okay. So like Logan Airport, let's say, okay, that is being used by hundreds, thousands of people, right? And there's tools that somebody could deploy that can sniff out your data as it's traveling through the air. They call it Wi-Fi packets, okay? And so there's science behind this. And that science basically says that they can, you know, install hardware and software to literally sniff out that data and capture it. And they can see what you're communicating, what you're transmitting on that free Wi-Fi network that is unencrypted. what the VPN does is it encrypts your information over that unencrypted network, plain and simple.
14: So it's not going to help you that much if you're at home?
15: Well, it could help you at home too if you're on free on unprotected Wi-Fi at home, sure.
14: Okay. So if you're not on unless you're on some unprotected Wi-Fi, you don't really, it doesn't help you.
15: You don't necessarily need it.
14: Okay. I was, you know, in anticipation of your day here, you know, I've been paying attention to things more carefully. I looked at my browsing history and realized, well, if someone gets my Google password and I'm using Google Chrome, maybe they can see everywhere I've been. Or maybe this is just on this machine. They can't see into this machine. I never know that what's local and what's network, what they can get at and what they can't. Also, I noticed that passwords get saved. When the machine asks you, do you want to save this password? And you say, yes, it saves it. If somebody gets into your Google world, can they see those passwords on your machine?
15: So access to Google's servers versus access to your machine are two different things, locally versus virtually. I know that as long as you have updated hardware, updated software, updated browser, change your passcodes, have antivirus, you do these basic things, you're generally in good shape. Can they see your passcodes at Google? It's going to be hard. It's hard to hack Google. Google's a behemoth that has the best security in the world. The vulnerability is not Google. The vulnerability is
14: you.
15: You. It's, me. It's us. Yeah. It's we. Yeah. It's the human. It's our want and need to trust each other, and us being scammed over the phone via email or text message. That's what the true vulnerability.
14: So basically, they can't. You don't have to worry about a bad actor getting into your Google world and getting into your machine and seeing stuff that's locally on the machine. You don't need to worry about them seeing your history or your passwords.
15: I would not be so concerned about that as long as updated hardware, software, okay, browser, change your passcodes, two-factor.
14: Seems like you're leaving a little concern there.
15: So look, I got a phone call from Google Security.
14: Oh, good. This is a good story.
15: 2 weeks ago, I got a call. On my caller ID, it said Google Security.
14: Yeah.
15: Right? Hello, Mr. Siciliano. This is Google Security. I'm like, yeah, I know. I'm looking at the caller ID. They're like, yes, is your phone number? And I'm like, yeah, you just called it. And is this your email address? I'm like, yes, that's my email address. And they said, by any chance, are you in Montreal, Canada? I'm like, no, I'm in Boston. They were like, well, we have reason to believe that somebody in Montreal, Canada is trying to log into your account right now. And I'm like, really? And I'm saying to myself, is this Google Security? Because I don't think Google Security will ever call anybody. And so now I'm kind of like,
14: no, there's no such thing, right?
15: Well, there is.
14: But I mean, people calling you, right?
15: Google Security is not going to call anybody. And so I'm kind of playing along with them. But at the same time, I'm checking my own accounts as I'm talking to them to make sure that everything was secure, right? And as I'm having a conversation with this person, he's telling me more about me, where I live, my address, my phone number, my email address. He had enough information about me to convince me that they were Google. And in that process, he said, okay, so all we really need to do is reset your account.
14: Ooh.
15: To keep whoever is trying to get into your account out. I said, well, what does that process entail? He says, well, we're going to send you a one-time text message that you all you have to do is click yes, and it's going to reset your account.
14: So were you wise to them yet at this point?
15: Well, not 100%.
14: Wow.
15: Because
14: you're a super professional.
15: Because they were really good at what they do.
14: Yeah.
15: Okay. But like, I know that Google doesn't generally call people, and my account was secure, and this is what I do for a living, but I still want to trust other humans.
14: Yeah.
15: And the person that I was speaking to was really good at what they did. And I said, listen, I'm not quite sure what's going on here. Can you at least send me like a case ID from Google? He's like, hold please. 2 seconds later, I get an email from Google. It was from Google with my case ID. It was perfect.
14: So and it looked like it wasn't really from Google.
15: It was from Google. Okay. Yes, it was from Google. And so and I went right into the source code and Gemini's AI told me, yes, this email is from Google.
14: Yeah.
15: Everything about it was forwarded through a different server. They manipulated a few different things. And in that process, I'm like, okay, can I speak to a supervisor, please? And the supervisor gets on the phone and repeated every single thing that this guy said to me. He's like, sir, at Google Security, we take our client's security seriously. He says, if you don't reset this account, we can't guarantee that they're not going to get access to your account. So I said, send me the text message. And they sent me the text message. And that was the moment of truth. I'm looking at a text message from Google that said, to reset your account, click yes. If you don't agree with this, click no. And I was like,
14: you had to decide.
15: I had to decide. And I clicked no.
14: And were they not legit, but they somehow routed their thing through Google.
15: Yes.
14: Oh my God. So there's no hope.
15: No, there's plenty of hope.
14: Oh God.
15: But here's the deal. I don't know if my dad would have survived that scam. I know my wife wouldn't. I'm not sure if my kids would have. I don't know that a lot of my clients would. Because it really took every ounce of my energy and strength to not click yes. The problem that night was I couldn't sleep. I was upset the rest of the day. Yes, I was upset the rest of the day.
14: You still didn't know if you'd made a mistake by saying no.
15: No, that's not it. I was upset that I came that close.
14: Oh, yeah.
15: Okay, I came that close. This is what I do for a living. Okay, and it's because their technology was so perfect, and they checked my checks and balances. They had an answer for everything. And so as a result of that, like I present that exact same scenario to my audiences, and I have screenshots of everything. You could see everything.
14: It's part of your keynote speeches.
15: Yeah, I show everybody the source code and everything. Like, it was perfect. And the point of all of this is, like, as long as you're paying attention, as long as you know that, look, at Google's not going to call you.
14: You paid attention and you almost got busted.
15: I did, but I also didn't.
14: Yeah.
15: I didn't.
14: I know.
15: And the lesson is, Google is not going to call you. Bank of America, if they call you, call them back at a number that you know is legitimate.
14: Yeah.
15: Right? PayPal's not going to call you. Right? Best Buy's not going to call you. Like, these companies are not going to pick up the phone and just call you and say, hey, you know, we have reason to believe. They're just not going to do that.
14: Yeah.
15: So as long as your BS radar is up, you should be fine.
14: Yeah, I don't know.
15: Hey, see, I am an optimist.
14: It was just luck, kind of. It was a flip of the coin with you pressing no.
15: It wasn't a flip of the coin. It went against everything that I speak to.
14: Yeah. It seems like the only way to survive is just say no, no, no, no, no. Except, I mentioned to you earlier, my bank actually tried to get in touch with me with something that I thought looked phony. And so I called them up and said, this looks phony. You really got to do it. And they said, yes, it's legit. But I even worry about it. Trying to find the phone number, Googling whatever customer service phone number, and have a phony one pop up, a phony phone number.
15: That's possible.
14: One time I had checked an airline fare to Jerusalem. And I thought, and then I said, all right, I'm going to buy it. So I Googled again, LL.

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9: 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You'll listen through the, you can scroll, I think you can probably scroll ahead to this point. Let's quickly go to Rick and Bill Ricker. Then we're going to find out about pig butchering, which is something you don't want. Okay. Hi, Rick.
11: Hey, Bradley. Hey, Robert, I requested you. Thank you.
9: Oh, that was you.
11: I'll make it.
9: Yeah, it was.
11: Well, I mean, I'm sure Bradley would have had you on at some point, but I really pushed it. I just want to say quickly, last November you were on, I remember you were talking about how overseas, like, these guys can, like, pimp girls to either in the sex trade or to get money out of somebody overseas. Remember, you were talking about that and how they use legitimate platforms and they'll stick with you and show you how to make

0: money in the stock market,
1: well,
0: but it's all fake.
1: We're
0: going to
1: talk about that exact thing coming up.
2: Yeah, okay. That is pig butchery. Yeah.
0: Oh, okay. That's pig butchery. I will just say this because I'm on the air now. My friend lost everything. He lost all of his retirement. He got involved in a situation like that, lost everything. And when I told him about it, because I told him I'm going to tell him, it was hard for me to explain to him, but he already knew. He was like, what do you want me to do? I'm sick. I'm going in for an operation. He went in for an operation a little bit later and died of COVID at the hospital. He couldn't even pay his rent anymore. And this guy was a smart guy, and he was a dear pal. He was only 74 years old. I was friends with him 28 years. And it was all because he got suckered in to exactly what you guys will talk about. So.
1: That's a sad, sad story, Rick.
0: I know, Bradley. He lives right down the street from the Parrot. I saw some great shows with him. I'll tell you another time about that, but he was a great pal. But you're going to talk about pig butchering, and Robert, you're a blessing to the greater community and anyone that's listening, and everyone just, period. Because you could help
2: you,
0: them from losing everything. You can help them. I'll let you guys go.
1: I'm tight on time here. I want to make sure we get the pig butcher story. And thank you. Okay, Robert, you're going to give the detailed version of that the sad, sad story. You got the end game there. We'll find out how that happened right now. Go ahead.
2: So real quick, like every single time you get those wrong number text messages, you know, hey, Robert, we supposed to meet for lunch tomorrow. You're like, who's this? You know, and the moment you respond with "Who's this?" you're already going down the rabbit hole. Okay.
1: The other ones are, "Hey, are you still okay? I haven't heard from you in a while." And
2: exactly.
1: You're supposed to go, "Do I know you?" or something like that.
2: 100% of the time, there is a human on the other end of that text message, generally who is a victim of human trafficking, holed up somewhere in Southeast Asia on a compound that there might be, you know, a couple thousand of those same people being held against their will. And all day, every day, they're sending out text messages and they have a script. And once you react, once you respond, they're like, oh, hey, hi, my name is Isla. And they send a picture of this like pretty girl. And then the dialogue begins.
1: Humans are so awful, aren't they?
2: Well,
1: half a chance and they're just the worst.
2: The sociopaths and the psychopaths and the hardcore narcissists are awful. But what most people don't realize is that as much as 25% of all of humanity wakes up every day a little lonely.
1: Yeah.
2: And it's that loneliness that compels us to react and respond to these text messages. And the criminals know that if they can get somebody on the line that's a little lonely, that if they communicate with that person 6, 8, 10, 12 times a day, good morning, dear. How did you sleep last night? I know, good afternoon, dear. I'm having lunch. What are you having today?
1: Oh.
2: Good night, dear. I hope you sleep well.
1: You're better off befriending ChatGPT.
2: Right? And that happens like all day, every day when you're communicating with them. What happens to your loneliness after a week?
1: In a like 60 seconds, go through what happens and what they'll try to do to you and when.
2: Once you are in their web, within a week or two, they're going to get you on a WhatsApp video call, which I've been on WhatsApp video call with these scammers, with the victims of the human trafficking. And usually it's like a young female and she is saying, hey, you know, like I've been investing in crypto, making 80% on my returns.
1: And they say this offhandedly, as like it's no big deal.
2: Like it's no big deal.
1: Your interest is peaked.
2: Yeah.
1: And you say, what? Oh.
2: And you are already intertwined with this person. You already trust them. You're already like, you know, having a hard time sleeping every night because you're thinking about them all the time because they're infiltrating your whole mind and body. And once they say crypto, you're like, sign me up because I'll do whatever you say. That's how that works. It's unfortunate.
1: Yeah. I feel, you know, and we're all going, I would never do that. But there's a lot of stuff you get suckered into online. And you just don't know because they're experts.
2: Yeah, this is why you want to become a strategic human firewall,
1: exactly.
2: Head on a swivel.
1: And that's why you want to buy the book. And that's why you want to have Robert as your keynote speaker. We got 30 seconds to give me the how to get in touch with you again.
2: I'm online at protectnowllc.com again, protectnowllc.com, or just Google Robert Siciliano if you can spell it.
1: Okay, Robert's taking off now on his motorbike. Be very careful out there.
2: I will.
1: It's dangerous. It's a dangerous world. Now, we have Michael Coyne checking in with us next to talk about the dramatic day in the Clancy trial.
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10: 69 degrees in Boston at 9 o'clock. Good evening, I'm Dan Watkins. Here's what's happening. Tomorrow will mark day 7 of deliberations at the Lindsey Clancy trial. As the jurors continue to try and reach a verdict, the defense now wants one of the members removed from the panel. WBZ-TV's Christina Rex explains from the courthouse.
11: We don't know the direction this jury is leaning, but Lindsey Clancy's attorney, Kevin Reddington, asked the judge to kick the one holdout off the jury and bring in an alternate.
12: And if we come back here in a half an hour with a mistrial because of a juror that has just spurned the instructions of this court, it's a shame. It's a real shame.
11: Instead, the judge reread the entire instruction about reasonable doubt that he already gave jurors the day they began deliberations.
13: Reasonable doubt. The burden is on the Commonwealth to prove beyond a reasonable doubt that the defendant is guilty of the charges made against her.
11: Lindsey Clancy appeared to cry following this exchange, and she was comforted by her attorney. The district attorney, Tim Cruz, was in the room, and prosecutors agreed with the judge's decision.
10: And the jury is trying to decide if Clancy planned the killings of her three young children. Her defense claims that she was suffering from extreme postpartum depression. When the verdict is read, you'll hear it live right here on WBZ News Radio. As the new school year begins, Haverhill Public Schools say that they're no longer allowing things like e-bikes, powered scooters, and hoverboards on school property.
14: They're referred to broadly as motorized micromobility devices. Haverhill students are now going to have to leave them at home. Haverhill Public School Superintendent Dr. Margaret Murata says it's for their own safety.
15: This summer, one of our students was killed on an electric scooter in Haverhill. I think that was just the tragedy that really pushed the community over the edge.
14: Dr. Murata says the city of Haverhill is also looking into a possible ordinance involving these devices. Now, they're not legal on sidewalks. They have to be ridden on the road right along with traffic.
15: The adults in the cars are very nervous about the kids kind of shooting around through traffic and just afraid that a student will fall in front of them.
14: And more kids are riding them to school. That includes as young as elementary school age on up through high school. In Haverhill, Sherry Small, WBZ Boston's News Radio.
10: Maynard officials are out with an emergency water order following a massive water main break in town. Residents are being told that for the next 5 days, there's no outdoor water use and to also limit indoor use, including for things like bathing and laundry. Officials say the break happened at an apartment complex on Thomas Street, and it's so severe that the system has lost more than 1.5 million gallons, which is a third of its capacity. As DPW crews work to repair the break, they're warning of a major disturbance in the system with low pressure and discolored water. Authorities advise that if people don't take this order seriously and conserve water the next few days, the repairs could take weeks. There's no end in sight with the war in Iran, as the number of American soldiers who have been wounded in the conflict is approaching 800. And ABC News has learned that some U.S. service members are also getting their deployment extended.
16: What we do know is that the 82nd Airborne, which was one of the units that was sent early on towards the region, that yes, they will be extended at least through the next March. Now, that means that a time frame of almost about a year or so that they've been on the ground. And it kind of indicates that, yes, we are going to see a continued open-ended U.S. military presence there in the Middle East as the war with Iran drags on.
10: And that was ABC's Louis Martinez reporting. It's 9:03. Traffic and weather together. The Subaru Retailers of New England all-wheel drive traffic on the threes with Steve Perez. What's going on, Steve?
17: Well, just setting up now downtown, Ted Williams eastbound, a left lane closure still being put in place. Already seeing delays there. Along the Charles Sturrow Drive east, typical congestion at Leverett Circle. Memorial Drive heavy with work both ways at River Street. South of Town Expressway south, congestion slows you down Mass Ave to Savin Hill. It was stop and go. That's starting to ease out. That's just travel delays. Route 3, watch for work crews both ways at Route 14 in Duxbury. No trouble getting by. Then, southbound, you're going to slow down for work in Plymouth at Clark Road. Then again, approaching the Sagamore Bridge. Better on the bridge and getting onto Route 6. Route 24, south jammed up at a southbound crash at Route 139. Then southbound work at Route 140. No trouble there. North of town, 128 North, work crews Wynn Street to 93. Have you just reducing speed a bit? There's another southbound between Trapello Road and Route 20. 93 North, a rollover before Dascombe Road blocks the two left lanes. You're at a crawl getting by. There's also 93 northbound work at Spot Pond, also a heavy delay. Watch for paving crews. They're going to slow you down Route 3 South Concord Road to Route 62 and setting up northbound at 128. And heading towards Route 62, 495 South stop and go with work in Haverhill at Route 125. And then 495 southwest of town in Hopkinton, there's a crash. Check that. That's 495 South in Hopkinton after the Pike. A crash with a brief delay. That's about to clear. Steve Perez, WBZ 24-Hour Traffic Network.
10: And here's John Furyk with the forecast.
18: Warm and humid tonight. Partly cloudy. We'll dip back to 65. One or two spots can see a shower, a thunder shower. That's generally to the north of Boston. And then for tomorrow, a little bit less humid, partly sunny, a warm afternoon, high 82. Partly cloudy tomorrow night, the low 64, and then a little cooler on Saturday. Sun and clouds, maybe a shower, high 72. Sunshine Sunday, cool, the high around 70. A little bit warmer for Labor Day, highs in the mid and upper 70s. I'm AccuWeather's John Furyk, WBZ, Boston's News Radio.
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10: In sports, it's the bottom of the seventh down in Baltimore. The Red Sox and Orioles are tied at 3. It's 69 degrees in Boston at 9:07. Let's get back to Nightside. Bradley J's in for Dan. 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
1: What a great hour with Robert Siciliano, who is a cybersecurity expert, not just for companies, but for you. And you might want to think about his book, The Strategic Human Firewall. 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And there was so much information there that if you missed it, or if you didn't write, jot things down, you're going to want to listen again. 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And don't forget also about the iHeartRadio app. It's free, and that way you can listen anywhere. Well, big doings in the Clancy trial today. It did not resolve itself, but it presented us with a cliffhanger. It's kind of unprecedented, and we are very fortunate to have Dean Michael Coyne, Dean of the Massachusetts School of Law, with us to chat about it. Before we get into that, school must be started up, so you must be pretty busy today.
20: Yeah. No, it's been a busy couple of weeks. We started 2 weeks ago, and between the trial and school and all the rest, it's been very hectic. But, you know, this is the type of thing that you live for, right? It's that you want to be able to educate students and you want to be able to educate the public with respect to really significant legal issues that and mental health issues that are examined in this Clancy case.
1: So you do use this as a teaching example?
20: Oh, sure. Because there's a lot to it, you know, especially from if you just think about the basic trial skills and the persuasive ability of lawyers to connect with the jury. There's a lot here to teach from. And also for the students to be able to see the firsthand stuff that you talk about in the classroom about how to appropriately treat a witness, how to examine them, how to introduce evidence, and how to make the arguments about exclusion of evidence. So there, you know, I think when you relate the actual subject matter to a contemporary issue that they can see on TV, and I did, they watched all of this as it unfolded today on the TV, it does sort of reinforce, okay, now I get what that means about, you know, juror misconduct or whatever it is.
1: Right. So before we get to the events later in the day today, I do have to ask a couple things about the deliberation. 35 hours is longer than usual? Is that the far end of long?
20: It's not that normal, but I mean, just a couple of examples. Aaron Hernandez was convicted in about on the first trial of Odin Lloyd. He was convicted in about the same time period. So it's not outrageous. Phil Spector, you know, since your BCN days,
1: right.
20: he was convicted in about the same time period. But there are other cases that go on in 30 hours and you get not guilty. So it's not outrageous. But there are an awful lot of cases that are resolved in just a few hours. Laurie Vallow was convicted in multiple times for murder and attempted murder in less than 4 hours. And O.J. was exonerated in less than 4 hours. So it happens. So you see a wide variation in how long the jury deliberates. Part of it depends on the complexity of the case.
1: Right.
20: And this is an incredibly complex case with complex legal and psychological issues involved.
1: You did approach addressing what I'm going to ask you next is, does a long, it's the age-old question, does a long jury deliberation give you any clue as to how they're going to finish up?
20: No, not really, because as we just were saying, you know, there are cases where you're in for 30 hours and it's a guilty, and you're in for 30 hours and it's a not guilty. The only thing the length of time helps to show or tends to indicate is the longer it goes on, obviously, the more likely you are to have a hung jury.
1: Yeah.
20: Because the reason it's going on for a long time is they just can't decide the thing on the merits.
1: Okay. Can you give the... recount the events of the late afternoon regarding this one juror?
20: Well, yes, and we think it's one juror based on what the defense attorney has said, Kevin Reddington, that the jury is split, what appears to be likely 11-1. We don't know exactly where they're going, but based on what he said and what his reaction was to it, we think it's likely 11-1, not guilty because of mental disease or defect. And so what he's pushing for, and so one of the jurors, we had a couple notes ready, one early on the week saying, we're a hung jury. Judge says, go back and try to work a little harder. We then had another one and a question. And today the judge has received a note that appears to indicate that at least one juror is not following your instructions, not applying the law as you told them to apply it with respect to reasonable doubt. And so the question then becomes, does that juror need to be removed? That's an extraordinary thing you're asking the court to do during deliberations. And that's what the fight is now about. I mean, we're now approaching day 7 of deliberations. As you point out, it's a lot of hours spent. that we're getting closer to a question of whether it's a hung jury or is there cause to remove this juror and replace the juror with one of the six alternates that are there. And that's what Reddington's pushing for, because he's counting noses. He sees and feels there's 11 jurors already in his favor out of 12. Statistically, any one of those six could fall into the same type of grouping with the majority, and now he's got 12 votes for not guilty by reason of mental illness. That's what he's been seeking for the whole time. But it appears that in order to do that, unless that juror changes his mind overnight, he's going to continue to push for removing that juror.
1: It seems clear that Reddington believes that the 11 the 11 other jurors are on his side. What is it that leads him to believe that?
20: Well, body language. You know, you read the jury throughout the entirety of the trial. You watch what they're reacting to. You watch what they maybe smile at or gesture, or just when they're taking notes. All of that would tend to indicate whether your points are landing with the jury or whether the other side here in the prosecution is. So you really do look at when the judge is instructing them, what they're doing in response to that. And what they seem to be, what seems to be impacting or resonating with them. And so, you know, yes, a lot of it is, it's a gut feel, but I wouldn't discount his gut feels. He's one of the premier criminal defense lawyers in this state. Clearly, if you get jammed up on the South Shore, you want to call a Reddington. He's got a daughter and a son who are also lawyers, Patrick and Colleen, both terrific lawyers. So the fact is that he knows how to read the room. He knows what the jury is likely thinking. And yeah, could he be wrong? Sure. But I don't think that's likely. So okay. The body language tells you a lot.
1: God forbid I get jammed up on the South Shore, but if I do, I know who to call. Here are the three possibilities that I see them when it comes to this juror. And perhaps you can comment after I give you my three options. Number one is that this person truly sees no reasonable doubt whatsoever.
20: That's correct.
1: Okay. The other one is that the juror does not understand reasonable doubt, but I don't see how that's possible. It's been explained over and over. It's been explained by the judge, and you can be sure those other 11 are explaining the heck out of it. And the third option is that the person does see reasonable doubt, and maybe has even expressed to the other 11 that they see a reasonable doubt, but they morally or something like morally just cannot abide seeing Clancy be acquitted. And there's just maybe they're religious, maybe it's a moral thing, but regardless of the rules, there's something that won't let them do it. That's my third option. Is there a fourth, or do you have thoughts on that?
20: I think you're right, and especially on your third option. This is a polarizing case. If you could poll your listeners, have them describe what their sentiment about it, if you'd like. But I think what you're going to find is there's about 25% of the people to a third on either side of this. Some people feeling she just, at the end of the day, even if she is suffering from a mental disease, a defect, she knew this was wrong and she shouldn't have done it and she needs to be punished. And that there's probably 25% of the people that way. And then there's, I think, even more people that are leaning to the side, and whether this is a third or even 50%, saying, no, listen, the medical system failed her. She sought desperately for help and she didn't get it. This isn't her fault. At the end of the day, she was mentally ill, and they would never vote to convict her. And I think there are people with strongly held beliefs on both sides, and your third option may well be where we're at, is that we've got that type of divide, and you're never going to bridge it. And that may not be overcome, and it could be a good faith belief in applying the law that the judge said. And if that's the case, then the juror shouldn't be removed. On the other hand, if the juror is saying, I don't care what the law is, I don't care what the evidence is, what she did was wrong and she needs to be punished and go to jail, well, then you've got a different circumstance right. Where the court has to be concerned.
1: Right. I have a couple more questions. Can we do one more segment? Okay.
20: I can do whatever you like.
1: Yeah, let's do one more, and then after you depart, I will poll the audience.
20: Okay.
1: Okay. So one more segment here. It's a few more questions for Dean Michael Coyne of the great Massachusetts School of Law after this on WBZ.
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32: I appreciate the fact, Your Honor, that you're allowing us to be heard in public rather than at the sidebar. The court has an instruction from the foreperson of that juror that's been working for a week now, saying that there's one juror who refuses to listen to the law that you've given him or her on reasonable doubt. And I suggest respectfully that the soft instruction that you gave them, saying at the sidebar, can you listen to the law as I instruct you, does not focus on the issue. It is, the question is not sufficient enough. It does not allow any foundation for a motion to remove the juror who refuses to accept your instructions on the law, on reasonable doubt. And if we come back here in a half an hour with a mistrial because of a juror that has just spurned the instructions of this court, it's a shame. It's a real shame. And that's why I object to the court's ruling. I request that we have further inquiry. I request that my motion is to remove this juror that refuses to listen to your instruction on reasonable doubt.
1: Well, there you go. That's a defense attorney in the Clancy trial. Spells everything out. What happened today, we are with Dean Michael Coyne of the Massachusetts School of Law. And just prior to the break, kind of spelled out the three things that might be going on. That juror may actually see no reasonable doubt. The juror, and on the other end of that spectrum, the juror may be ignoring the instructions of the judge and maybe should be replaced. So the question is, how does the judge ferret out which of the possibilities is actually the case? Does he actually have to talk to this one juror? Is that highly out of line? What would you recommend, or what do you expect might happen?
2: Well, it's not highly out of line. There's a delicate line, though, that has to be adhered to, because you don't want to invade that jury's deliberative process, that the conversations that they engage in to try and arrive at a decision. But in the same vein, though, the defendant's entitled to a fair trial where the jury will, as they promised at the outset, listen to the evidence and apply the law to the evidence that is received during the course of the trial. And if that's not being done, then her rights are being violated. And that's why he's so vociferous with respect to, judge, you got to go further. You got to take a harder look. You got to talk to and ask questions of the juror exactly what they're doing when they're back there. And with respect to the law that the court has told them, what reasonable doubt is, the evidence that they received. And I think the best way to be able to do it, and this is what Attorney Reddington is trying to say in part, is that you can't just ask them yes or no questions. You know, yes, you know, who's going to say that they're biased and disregarding the law? Are you fair and impartial, and will you apply the law as I've instructed you? The likelihood of someone saying no to that is low. None of us are ever going to agree, in essence, that we're biased in favor or against someone. So what you do when you're trying to seek a jury, you ask them questions that are open-ended to try and get at that prejudice that they may not be willing to admit. And so I do think similar type of questioning here is what you would try to do. But I'll be honest with you, since we've been talking about it all afternoon on air, what is the question that is likely legitimate that you would be able to do,
1: right,
2: and not have the appeals court say that what you're doing is you're intruding into that private space of the jury deliberations? And it's not that, I've been busy, but there's not a question that readily comes to mind that you would say is in essence bulletproof on appeal, because our Supreme Court is rare. They talk about this is you have to show an emergency situation. You have to show an extraneous influence on the jury. You have to show that somehow the jury has been, this juror has been influenced improperly or has lied on their jury questionnaire about information that would have disqualified them from the outset of serving on that jury. Mm. Those are high standards, and they should be, because we don't want a judge imposing his or her will on the will of a juror's votes. That's the whole system, is that we bring 12 people in and ask them to use their common sense to to the facts as the and then apply the law as the judge instructs them. And the judge doesn't get to overrule the jury if the evidence supports what their conclusion is.
1: Tricky business. So a half step might be for the judge to talk to the foreperson and say, please explain to me what you know about how this person arrived at a feeling that there is no reasonable doubt. Could they do that? Or could the judge say, did this person actually say, I do have reasonable doubt, but I refuse to acquit?
2: I don't think the proper inquiry is to the foreperson of the jury.
1: Okay.
2: Because they're the ones that sent the note. So the sentiment is either the forepersons or the group, likely the group of 11. If you're thinking you need to get further with the inquiry, and I'm not sure the court does, because that's they would like that. The defendant would like that to happen. But I do think the court is very cautious here and concerned about invading that deliberative process. But if they were going to do it, I think the appropriate inquiry is to the juror in question. It appears based on Attorney Reddington's statements. We know who it is. We know which one it is. So bring that person in and ask them questions. But I think the real question is, in order to not violate the law, is to be able to say, you know, do you understand, in essence, what I guess you could say, what do you understand reasonable doubt to mean? And are you explain to me how you're applying the law as I instructed. Those might be safe questions, and you're going to get a narrative there, right? But you're not getting a yes or no answer.
1: Right.
2: And so you get a narrative, and then based on that narrative, if the answers hold up, if the answer supports, that's not an unreasonable interpretation of reasonable doubt, and that's not non-reasonable doubt.
1: Right.
2: And that's not an unreasonable interpretation of how they're supposed to apply the law.
1: Right.
2: I believe, where the inquiry would end, because beyond that, the judge is on very dangerous ground. Our Supreme Court has talked about that it's very rarely done that you remove one in the process. There was a case a few years back out of Suffolk County. Dan Conley talked about it earlier today, the former district attorney for Suffolk County. Four young men were killed on, I believe it was Melville Ave in Dorchester, where I'm from, and the defendant. And three jurors lied about their prior involvement in criminal history or whatever it was. They didn't disclose fully the information or truthfully on the jury questionnaire. And so they were removed from jury service, jury involvement in the case, because of the concern that if they had disclosed that, the Commonwealth never would have put them on the jury and likely would have been challenged for cause, which means you don't need to stay. The reason is that they really aren't unbiased. And under those circumstances, those jurors were removed, you put in three of the alternates, and now you move forward. But that's, if you think about it, it's an extraordinary measure. But if you have been deceitful and lied in order to serve on the jury, you're not serving impartially, and you're not giving the Commonwealth a fair chance to have their evidence aired either.
1: I wonder if the defense is digging around looking for some sort of something like that. Before you go, just an observation. It's possible that if the judge does speak to outlier juror 12, that outlier juror 12 will say straight up, Judge, I just morally cannot do this. I fear I will go to hell. It's wrong. And the juror may be relieved to be able to tell the judge that, so the juror would be relieved of duty, because the juror may feel in a terrible bind, because on the one hand is reasonable doubt, and on the other hand is their moral code, and they might be happy to be excused.
2: True. Well, Knight, I think there's more likelihood that with the pressure brought to bear, when it's 11-1, you're the sole holdout at this point. That's hard to stand against the majority, so you might get someone changed to change their opinion based on that peer pressure. But I also think the other part of that you have to be wary of is all he's got to do is say, no, you know, I'm applying the law. And the language of the reasonable doubt instruction says you've got to be convinced to beyond a reasonable doubt and to a moral certainty.
1: Yeah.
2: So our morals do end up playing into this. If it's religion-based, he's got a problem. But the fact is, you should be convinced that of the guilt to that extent. So and there's a lot of overlap in law between our own sense of morals, right or wrong, as well as what the law requires. So you wouldn't even be that far out of bounds if you said, you know, morally, I believe it's wrong. Legally, I believe it's supported. The problem is you, yes, your question really does indicate that if instead you're imposing your own moral values and disregarding the law, that's where there's a problem.
1: Perfect. As always, a great, great guest, and I appreciate your late night time. I know you've had school all day and you've been doing other things and you joined us, so thank you so, so much.
2: Always a pleasure to talk to you and your listeners, Bradley. You know I enjoy it.
1: Yes, sir. Thank you very much. Now, we'll break, and then we'll talk to Ed in Worcester, and I got 23 minutes to speak with you and find out how you feel about this whole thing, especially today, what should happen, but your feelings on it in general. The easy question is, if you were on the jury, what would you do? If you were the judge, what would you do in this case? It's WBZ. And Rob Brooks, why don't you take us to the break, and we'll talk to you in a minute.
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14: Roger.
0: Lindsey Clancy murder trial. Jurors will be back for a seventh day of deliberation tomorrow after the judge rejected a push by Clancy's lawyer to get a single juror removed. Kevin Reddington says a holdout is preventing a verdict.
32: The court has an instruction from the foreperson saying that there's one juror who refuses to listen to the law.
0: If the jury can't reach consensus on whether or not Clancy is criminally responsible for killing her three children, the judge will likely declare a mistrial. Today, a Suffolk Superior Court judge has ruled state police must release records around flock cameras. Meantime, an officer in Revere has been suspended.
3: An independent investigation found that Revere police officer Michael Tiso searched for vehicles belonging to an ex-girlfriend and her family more than a dozen times on four occasions.
0: That's WBZ's Jim McKay. I'm Madison Rogers.
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10: We have the note from the jury. There's no way to determine what the deliberations are, who's correct, who's incorrect, nor should we attempt to, because that's part of deliberations. I think what Your Honor has done by asking each juror if they're able to follow the law and then giving a general instruction on reasonable doubt is appropriate under Commonwealth versus Ralph, so we do not have an objection to what the questions or the re-instruction.
1: So that's Jennifer Sprague from the prosecution. She expresses her thoughts on the judge's decision about the note to the jury in the Clancy trial saying, from the foreperson saying, hey, we've got a person here that's not obeying the instructions when it comes to reasonable doubt. It's, if in fact, as we suspect, the 11 that do agree are in favor of acquittal and the one holdout is not, you can bet that Jennifer Sprague and her team, the team, are praying for that jury to that juror to continue to hold out, because they would love another crack at this case, because they made some mistakes. One of the large mistakes was they really overpromised in the opening argument, and you know that because when it came to closing argument, it had been honed down to really the one simple question of, did the defendant know what she was doing was wrong at the time? That's the crux of it, and I probably wish they had stuck with that and not overpromised in the beginning. And you can also bet that if it's as we suspect, the 11 jurors that do agree are in favor of acquittal, that Kevin Reddington really wants to close this deal. So close to closing. And tomorrow is a huge day. Tomorrow, and if they can't agree, get it done tomorrow, I can't imagine they would go to the weekend. I would imagine they would say, that's it, hung jury, we're going to have to do it all over again. So much is in the balance tomorrow. Either that lone juror caves or not. And if that juror doesn't cave, everybody's going to do it all over again. And I think it would behoove the prosecution to have another trial. So, as promised, we'll go to Ed in Worcester. What are your thoughts on all of this, Ed? Thanks for calling us on WBZ.
14: Hi, Bradley. Without getting into the merits of it, I think if you remember Officer Chesna, who was murdered a few years ago, in his first trial, I think it was a hung jury. And I think it was one juror was holding out for acquittal, and the other 11 wanted to convict. I think the fix here is to require at least two jurors to hang a jury. Because the problem if you let one, the person doesn't have to engage. They don't have to try to persuade anybody else. And I've never been comfortable with that in either a civil or a criminal jury.
1: So in this case, if only one juror was holding out, then the 11 would carry the day.
14: Correct.
1: And
14: yes.
1: In order for it to be hung up.
14: Think about it.
1: Okay, yeah.
14: You enable, look, I'm all for allowing dissent and contrary views, but this gives too much power to the dissenter and the contrarian. They don't have to engage with anybody. They don't have to try to persuade anybody.
1: That's interesting. So you're on the jury. What are you doing?
14: I haven't been paying attention to this. I just don't know. I haven't been paying any attention to this case. I don't know.
1: Okay. Very well, Ed. Anything else before we move on?
14: I'm a little uncomfortable with identifying in open court that it's one. That just somehow doesn't sit well with me. I don't know that it's any kind of an ethical violation. I think it puts duress on that person in a way that I don't like.
1: So if that person is aware of what the reaction is going to be, it might make them feel pressure.
15: Yeah.
14: Right.
1: That's an interesting decision.
14: Or feel stigma after if they hold out.
1: Oh yeah.
14: And they later on get identified, they're going to get some, you know, harsh treatment.
1: Yeah. That's a good point. Would you want to be on this jury?
14: I wouldn't particularly want to be on any jury, but if I were called, I would do it. I wouldn't particularly want to, no.
1: I feel like I would want to because I'm interested in the law. It's a real way to make a real difference. Like, these people are having they're making a real difference through their labor.
14: They are.
1: And I think maybe it seems grotesque in some way to say I would want to be on the jury, but I would. I mean, you know, I work part time. I have the time, and as you know, I'm interested in the law, and I do think that this is probably one of the top 10% of more grueling trials for a jury ever. It must be. Those people are going to have PTSD after what they've seen, what they've been put through. But I feel like it would be a chance. I've never gotten called for a real case, and I think I would not mind being on it. Ed, I really appreciate your points. Really good points. Thanks.
14: Okay, thanks, Riley. Bye.
1: Okay. Hey, Bob in Raynham, we might as well talk to you right now. Hi, Bob in Raynham.
16: Hey, how you doing, Bradley?
1: Great.
16: Good. Hey, so your last guest that was speaking, and, you know, both you guys are speaking about the possibility of the judge speaking to this holdout juror. And to me, I would think that would be the ultimate in jury intimidation.
1: Yeah, that's a good point. I mean, yeah, that's could be. I don't know what to do.
16: And,
1: I guess the thing is what to do is what he did is go back in there and battle it out.
16: Yeah. And I think, I mean, if I was on the jury, I would definitely find her guilty because I thought the prosecution made a very good case that she was very lucid, sounded like the entire day that she killed those kids up until the point that, you know, sending the husband out for food and to the drugstore, and she brought one of the kids to the doctor that day. And
1: right.
16: I mean,
1: but
16: being
1: psychotic, I don't think being psychotic means you do not, you lose the ability to scheme.
16: Right.
1: I don't know. And, I'm not an expert in that area, but I've always thought from what I've learned that you can be psychotic and still scheme, still plan.
16: And another thing I'd like to say, I would find her guilty. I said this to you. I called you last week actually, and I said there are some crimes that there is just no excuse for. And that's what I was going to say. She's not on trial for the murder. The murders. There's no doubt that she did the murders, and she's on trial. They're only trying whether or not her she was of sound mind or not. And in this case, I don't think it matters whether you are sound mind or not. It's so horrific.
1: All right.
16: There is no excuse.
1: And you know what? That may be exactly
16: whatsoever.
1: I think two other people, actually 100% of the people that did respond to that question, that idea, agreed with you. So it's really possible that this 12th juror feels exactly like you do and feels like it might have even expressed this. Yeah, maybe there's reasonable doubt, but doesn't matter. This is so horrific that this cannot go unpunished. That may be the case. Exactly the case. We'll see.
16: And this holds, ramifications for the future. From now on, does every woman that kills her kids

0: no legitimate reason. I mean, men get depressed. If a man was depressed and he took out his three kids, the only people that would be standing in that outside that courthouse would be to have him executed.
1: Yes,
0: to bring the
1: but
0: death
1: I think
0: penalty
1: it's
0: back.
1: Qualitatively a different kind of thing. It's not just depression. And so I had a caller call right here, sitting in the seat, and tell me, she said she'd never said this before ever. She was crying to me on the air. Some of you have heard her saying, I can't even tell you what she said. It's too intense. But she almost killed her child. And she still cries when she thinks about it. There's some particular type of psychosis and depression this is. It's not the same thing as a man.
0: Well, there's no excuse. Whatever it is, it's no excuse.
1: All right, fair enough. Thank you. Thank you, Bob. I'm super late. I'm tight on time. Thanks, Bob. It's WBZ.
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11: I'm sure as parties understand, as they say, the discharge of a deliberating juror is a sensitive undertaking. I was just specifically responding to the specific question that was asked. I don't feel that it is proper for me to side with one side.

0: side or the other of the deliberations. I don't feel it's appropriate for me to say I agree with one juror or 11. At this point, I've asked if they are able to follow my instructions. According, they swore earlier that they could. They've said tonight, at this point, that they can. That was specifically addressed towards the specific question. And that's what I'm doing. So the defendant's objection is noted, and we will be in recess on this at this time. Thank you.
1: Well, that was the judge, Sullivan, talking about the objections from Kevin Reddington and just explaining his decision and why he has said the things he said. It's quite an intense moment in the trial. So here's my prediction. If I have to make a prediction, I'm saying that the holdout juror number 12, if that juror was going to cave, would have caved by now. And that juror understands that they can probably, if they can make it through one more day, that they'll all be able to go home due to a hung jury. And that person senses that if he can get through that day or two, maybe, and get sent home as a hung jury, that person will have left with their conscience intact. So I think they're going to hold out. But I kind of hope I'm wrong, because that's always such a disappointing and expensive thing for everybody, including you. Let's talk to Louis in New Jersey. Hi.
2: Yes. Good evening, sir.
1: Good evening.
2: I think that the prosecution dropped the ball after the fact that she had three children, and she's claiming postpartum depression after having three kids, whereby the prosecution should have said to her or questioned her after the first child, did you or did you not have postpartum depression? It's a very simple, ambiguous question to ask somebody that is being accused of the crimes that she's committed after having three children.
1: Yeah, that makes sense. That's interesting. I wonder if the defense had anticipated that question, and I wonder why the prosecution did not answer.
2: I think that the prosecutor probably dropped the ball and didn't even think about it.
1: Really?
2: But you know what? Three children later, and now you're claiming I've got postpartum depression. I'm not buying it.
1: All right. That's true. She said no to having it after one and after two. That would make it harder to believe her claim, I guess. Yeah. It's a difficult thing. It's a terrible thing. So it's interesting. 100% of the people that have responded, both tonight and in the previous time, agree with you and the previous person. Sorry, I forgot your name. I'm spacing. I know it, but I forgot it. No, before. That it's terrible, and even if she has a psychosis, that she must be found guilty. It's interesting to know, to see that that's how you feel. Louis, I need to run now because it's news time, but I thank you for your input on that. Thank you very much. Well, we shall see how things pan out tomorrow, and WBZ will be covering it very, very closely. See, it is WBZ.
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12: 69 degrees in Boston at 10 o'clock. Good evening. I'm Dan Watkins. Here's what's happening. After 6 days of deliberations, there's still no verdict from the jury at the Lindsey Clancy murder trial. WBZ's Hyle Schauffele with more.
13: Lindsey Clancy's lawyer, Kevin Reddington, said as of now, there's just one juror of the dozen holding up a decision, and he wanted that juror disqualified. The judge said no. We're not sure which direction the jury is leaning in. Outside the courthouse,
14: 3 babies' lives were lost. We're making this woman look out
15: negating that.
14: Like she's
15: None
14: a
15: of
14: hero.
15: Us has forgot about
14: Look,
15: that.
14: Let me finish. Don't
13: the emotion of the case bled through as 2 women had to be broken up by the Stadies. Reddington was mobbed by dozens of reporters trying to leave the courthouse here in what is easily the most chaotic media scrum I've ever been in. A couple people were almost trampled as the massive group moved towards Reddington's car. He gave out sparse comment, but when asked about that one juror,
16: we'll see what the judge does about it.
13: Judge William Sullivan sent the jury home after briefly re-explaining what reasonable doubt was. The interest in this case is off the charts, with at least 20 camera crews and all the national and international media in attendance flooding this parking lot in the past couple days. Outside Plymouth Superior Court, Kyle Schaffel, WBZ, Boston's News Radio.
12: A Boston federal judge hears arguments regarding the Trump administration's plans for mail-in voting in the upcoming midterm elections. And now we're waiting for that decision.
17: A decision could be made as soon as tomorrow on whether to extend the ban against changes to how the U.S. Postal Service would process mail-in ballots, set envelope specifications, and for states to upload a list of eligible voters to an online portal. Davin Rossborough is the deputy director of the ACLU Voting Rights Project representing the plaintiffs.
18: None of the states here are saying we refuse to comply. They're saying we can't. All of what you've asked for us is impossible to complete. And so if this rule goes into effect by its own terms, there will be no mail balloting from that state.
17: Plaintiffs believe that the changes are not only unconstitutional, but that there isn't enough time to meet those requirements so close to the midterm election. Outside the Moakley Courthouse, James Rojas, WBZ, Boston's News Radio.
12: And as the judge contemplates the case, we've learned that the White House has once again asked the Supreme Court to step in and let the restrictions move forward. Governor Healey is once again slamming President Trump for denying federal disaster relief for local communities recovering from February's blizzard. Healey says that she appealed the original decision back in July before being informed yesterday that her appeal was denied. In a statement, the governor says in part, quote, "I'm outraged that President Trump has once again turned his back on Massachusetts." This comes after reports that President Trump overrode his own agencies to deny the requests from Massachusetts, New York, Rhode Island, and New Jersey. With the state primary in the rearview mirror, the race for the Massachusetts governor's office is set in stone as Democratic incumbent Maura Healey faces a challenge from Republican businessman Mike Minogue. Minogue stopped by the iHeart studios today.
19: Massachusetts is working for some, but not all. Our political establishment is great. They're giving each other billion-dollar contracts, but most people are struggling to pay their bills on energy, on health care, on housing.
12: Minogue was asked what he would say to convince Democrats to switch sides.
19: I think this is the time we need a business leader, not a politician. We need someone who's going to be a public servant and is going to come in and work with people.
12: Meanwhile, Governor Healey has been campaigning this week in Leominster, Framingham, Fall River, and Plymouth. 10:03, traffic and weather together. The Subaru Retailers of New England, all-wheel drive traffic on the 3s with Steve Perez. What's going on, Steve?
15: Well, we're looking downtown where we've got trouble along the Charles. Lots of road work. Sterl East, no road work, but typical delays at Leverett Circle. Meanwhile, Memorial Drive moving slowly both ways at River Street. And now Soldiers Field Road West is closed between River Street and Western Ave, but the detour is right there at the surface road, so while it's clogged up, you can get by relatively easily. Airport Tunnels, Ted Williams East, slow going with the left lane closed. Pike East has overnight work setting up now. It's already set up at Everett Street, heading to Kenmore Square, already starting to see some backups there. South to the City Expressway North, down a lane and slow, Granite Ave to Neponset Circle. 128 South in Dedham at Route 1, there's a work crew with a brief delay. Route 3, road work both ways at Route 14, so far no trouble there. Southbound on Route 3, you're going to slow down at Clark Road, you're down a lane there. And Route 24 southbound at Route 140, work crews, but no trouble. North of town, 128 North, road work slows you down. Wind Street to Washington Street, with brief delays southbound between Trapello Road and Route 20. 93 North had a rollover at Dascombe Road, backing things up. It was a parking lot for a minute there. That has cleared. Northbound Commerce Way, a work zone there, not a problem. But you will slow down at Spot Pond on 93 North. Overnight paving crew, minimal delays northbound between 128 and Route 129. 495 South stop and go in Haverhill at Route 125. West of the city on the Pike, work crews slow you down just a bit. Westbound Route 16, then westbound after Route 9. Eastbound on the ramp to Route 9. Minor delays both ways at 495, but heavy westbound at 290. 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
12: And here's John Furyk with the forecast.
20: Partly cloudy for tonight. There can be a shower, a thunder shower in a couple of spots. Most places will be dry. We'll dip back to 65, and then for tomorrow, sunshine mixing with some clouds. A little bit less humid, a warm afternoon, up to 82. Partly cloudy tomorrow night, to low 64. And then clouds and sun for Saturday. Cooler, maybe a shower in a couple of spots, a high 72. Then sunny and cool, but nice Sunday, high around 70. A little warmer for Labor Day, mostly sunny eyes in the mid and upper 70s. I'm AccuWeather's John Furyk, WBZ, Boston's News Radio.
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12: In sports, the Red Sox get back in the win column by beating the Orioles 6-5 in Baltimore tonight. The Sox and O's go at it again tomorrow. First pitch is at 7:05. 69 degrees in Boston at 10:07. Let's get back to Nightside. Bradley J's in for Dan. I'm Dan Watkins, WBZ Boston's News Radio.
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1: Right. Rob Brooks, thank you very much. Rob Brooks is working in Master Control. He's the person that you've talked to first. He gets you set up if you want to chat, the number to call. And you probably will want to call in this segment. It's 617-254-1030. Pretty intense night tonight. Robert Siciliano talking about cyber security. There's a lot to absorb. And then we talked about the trial, Clancy trial. That is intense and draining to talk about. This will be entirely different. Folks, I've never gone into space. And so I cannot verify that the Earth is a globe. I really can't. I've been told all my life. But I really can't verify. And right, you know, I'm told about this and that. There's evidence of it being globe-like, if not completely spherical. But at least not flat. And so I've kind of, you know, gone along with everybody else and said, it's, you know, it's roundish. But our next guest, at some point in his life, looked into whether or not the earth was round and became convinced that it was indeed not round and some form of flat. And I've watched many a video of people who believe in a flat earth as opposed to people who believe in a globe. And the debates, you might think it would be one-sided. It's not. They're vigorous debates that get into areas of science that, you know, you really have to be a scientist to hold your own if you're going to debate a person like our guest here. So, of course, I'm not a scientist, and of course, I'm not going to debate. I'm just going to listen to what our guest says, and if a natural question pops up, I'll ask it. And same for you. Keep an open mind, but if some natural question pops up, you know, something, it doesn't rub right with what you've been taught, or something doesn't pass the smell test, and give us a shout. I'm pretty confident that the guest, being a professional, he's done this for a long time and probably fielded every question from the simple ones that I'm going to ask to the more complex scientific ones. But I know for a fact you're going to find this interesting. So, as I understand it, and correct me if I'm wrong, Mark Sargent, that in your estimation, the Earth is basically flat. And in a couple of related things, that the moon landing was not real. And that the, and I don't know if you subscribe to this, but many folks like that believe what you believe do, is that the Earth is the center of the solar system and that the planets rotate around that rather than being heliocentric. So, welcome to the program, Mark Sargent. How are you doing?
0: I'm doing well. Thank you very much for having me. Yeah, it's been a while. I didn't realize that how many years it had been since the last time I'd been on this program.
1: I'm guessing so. 12. What is it?
0: I think it's 9.
1: Oh, okay.
0: Which is still a long time.
1: Yeah,
0: but,
1: it is.
0: But again, thank you for having me. Let's get right to your questions before I forget them. Yeah, all the world's a stage, and we're just players in it. So said Shakespeare. Just to get the obvious out of the way, look, I love America. I really love the country, you know, that I've been living in my whole life. But the American space program has been pure theater ever since it was conjured up in the late 50s. And we're not going anywhere. You're living in a soundstage, a planetarium, a terrarium that we didn't even figure out. Our best and brightest, not necessarily me, but our best and brightest didn't figure it out till almost 1960. And when they figured it out, they decided just to keep a lid on it and not tell anybody.
1: Okay.
0: And
1: so to recap, they did not go to the moon. And there is no space, really. There's a ceiling. We live in a terrarium. And
0: you're living in a giant building.
1: Okay.
0: There is no space.
1: And that it's not a spherical thing. It's a flat thing.
0: Yeah. I mean, all sound stages, if you've ever been on one, you're in the media industry, they're basically flat. I mean, yeah, there are hills and valleys and everything, but the edges line up and everything's squared off. It looks like a dome, but reality, you know, all sound stages are giant boxes and everything's...
1: I get the moon landing being a sound stage, but you're also saying the Earth itself, the thing we know as Earth, is a sound stage and not even real?
0: Yeah. Yeah, you're living in a glorified reality show but the soundstage is so big. It's no different than the Truman Show, and I know that kind of dates me because that movie all the way back to 1998. But if you've never seen Jim Carrey's Truman Show, which was the concept was we're going to make a reality show inside a soundstage that's 20 miles wide, and we're just going to fool one person. Well, how many people could you fool? If you really, really wanted to, let's say that soundstage was 200 miles wide or 2,000 miles wide, or in our case, tens of thousands of miles wide. You know, we didn't build it, but if you could fool an entire population. Wouldn't be difficult.
1: All right. So I've learned my lesson from watching the videos of that you do and your colleagues, if you will. Dude, I've learned better than to debate because you have an answer to everything. But what I will do is simply ask the normal questions, and everyone out there can listen to the answer and see what you think. And if you have any questions, folks, if you want to beat me to the questions, please do it 617-254-1030. So,
0: And please be, just for your listeners, I appreciate that some of your listeners may have relatives that may have worked for NASA. Totally fine. I'm not saying that everybody in NASA was in on it. I'm saying that 99% of them don't have to be on it. Only the telemetry guys have to be in on it. Check out the movie Capricorn 1 if you've never seen it. Also from 1978. Wonderful movie.
1: Well, don't they all have to be in on it, or someone would have dropped a dime and...
0: No. You don't have to have. The only people that have to be in it are the telemetry guys. I mean, everybody from HR to fuel systems to transmission systems, they don't have to be in on it. The only people that have to be in are the people that track the spacecraft once it gets out of
1: visual
0: range.
1: The rest of those folks all believed it was really happening.
0: Sure.
1: Okay.
0: Sure. Why wouldn't they? That was the premise of the movie Capricorn 1, which was it was made by a CBS affiliate, and he hated the moon mission production value so much. He goes, I could make a better moon mission than this. He goes, I could make a better Mars mission than this. Okay. And he decided to make a movie on faking a Mars mission. All right, and it was fascinating.
1: Let me run through some questions, a couple quick ones before the break. So the Earth is flat. You know, how big is it? How thick is it? And what's on the other side? These are common questions. Help me out.
0: Tens of thousands of miles wide, but it doesn't have to be that high. So think of like a really shallow domed sports stadium. So think of a sports stadium that may be, we'll just say 10,000 miles wide, just for round numbers. But it only have to be not even 100 miles high, because civilian aircraft cap out at about 10 miles, roughly. Spy planes, if you believe the declassified stuff, cap out at about 20 miles. So 100 miles high ceiling, that's all you could never. Don't forget that most of our civilization, 90%, lives between sea level and only 5,000, one mile up. So wouldn't have to be that wide or that high.
1: What is your evidence? How did you arrive at the flat terrarium model?
0: Oh, the flatness comes from, and by the way, it doesn't have to be very thick. Remember, the deepest hole ever drilled is less than 8 miles. You can look that up. The Russians and the Germans tried for decades to get past 8 miles down, and yet we see these wonderful cross-sections going all the way supposedly 4,000 miles to the center of the Earth. How are you showing this if the deepest hole ever drilled is only 8 miles down? As far as why I think it's flat, it's because nobody can find any curvature. Meaning, when you look off into the distance, if the curvature formula, and I'm not going to try to dazzle anybody with math, is 8 inches per mile, or 8 inches per mile squared, eventually things should go off into the distance and should be over the hill. But HD technology has changed that in the last decades to where now a boat, which supposedly went off over the horizon, all your sailors in your neck of the woods, the boat went over the horizon. Oh, no. Take an HD camera and zoom in on a clear day. You can bring that boat back into frame almost indefinitely until the atmosphere becomes so thick, we're not breathing in.
1: So you're saying that the reason we thought that the boat was disappearing was because of the curvature of the Earth, was just because it was too far away, and now you can have better cameras, you can see it much further out than you would be able to if it went behind the curve of the Earth.
0: Absolutely. Right. Yep. Yep, and the thickness of the atmosphere. Remember, what we're breathing is only 99% transparent, so the thickness compounds over time, and eventually, I think the limit at sea level is just a hair under like 200 miles from what we can see, and that's amazing. I mean, it's like, no, 200 miles is a massive amount of curvature.
1: So, what is on the other side of the, if you could drill down all the way,
0: if you could drill down... Well, if you're going to ask that, might as well ask what's on the outer edge of the soundstage.
1: We'll get to that.
0: For me, we have no idea what's below 8 miles. Nobody can get past it. So the cross sections that you see in science books that show, the red and orange and yellow and white bands that are perfect 1,000 mile thickness, you can look on the Wikipedia. They're really honest about it. They say, we absolutely have no idea what's down there. We're just extrapolating from volcanoes. So take it for what you will. Science will never put a globe with a giant question mark in the center of it. It's not what they do.
1: Okay. A quick thing. One of my guests tomorrow is a person who says she flew around the world in a small airplane. Not all at once. She would stop And there are reportedly 660 people who have flown small aircraft around the world. Are they all liars or what?
0: No, not at all. I mean, rest in peace, Amelia Earhart, for example. If the world is flat, we'll just say it's shaped like a big dinner plate, right? And you take your finger and you do a big circle around that dinner plate and come back to the same point. Does that make the dinner plate spherical? No, it just means you circumnavigated the dinner plate. It works the same way. The compasses, just point due north. There is no magnetic south to speak of. So, yes, all sorts of people can travel around the world. But basically, they're just making a big, really, really slow, gradual left-hand turn or right-hand turn.
1: Oh, I see. So it is circular, but not spherical. So it's a
0: circular. Just think of a big dinner plate. That's okay. All we're talking about here.
1: All right.
0: In a box.
1: We'll take a break. And if anybody has a question, I know what it's like to hear this. You start thinking, well, what about this? What about that?
0: I know.
1: I invite you to ask the questions at 617-254-1030. More with Flat Earth Mark in a moment on WBZ.
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26: Well, you can say that again, and I think more volatile than ever, Dave. 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
1: Is the Earth flat, really? Is it a platter-shaped sphere covered over by kind of a cake... a glass cake dome? We were living in a terrarium. Was the moon landing fake? I mean, that's of everything you said so far, that's the easiest to believe. And I'll be curious a little later about how this affects things like how this interfaces with religion, et cetera, and a belief in God. And there's a lot of stuff to get to. So a lot of questions. So maybe we can... we'll get it to at some point to a, like a lightning round where I'll ask you questions. And some of the questions are based on a video. I think you did it. It was, I would believe in a globe if, and there are a bunch of things.
0: Yeah.
1: Okay.
0: That was me.
1: And so I wrote those down, and you can, it'll be interesting for everybody to hear that and address it. First, Mark Sargent, our flat earth proponent. We have Lyle in Gloucester. Good luck, Lyle. Hey, Lyle, what's going on?
7: Yeah. Hey, Dan. Nice to hear you. I have one question for that last caller. He's obviously well-read, and he's tuned into certain things that he's focused on. But I got one question for him, and I'd like for him to answer this. Has he circumnavigated the planet?
1: I mean, has he gone around the edge of the plate?
0: Have I gone around the world in any fashion?
7: Gone all around the world. And the other thing is, I have one question in particular. Which way, what direction do you enter from the Pacific into the Atlantic at the Panama Canal? What direction and what's your heading when you? So that's my question. I'm just trying to validate this guy to see where he's shooting from.
1: Okay.
0: Gotcha.
1: All right.
7: It's like, what direction do you enter from the Pacific into the Atlantic? So I don't need him to Google this. I need him to answer.
1: Okay. Thank you for the call, Lyle.
0: Let's listen. What direction do you enter from the Pacific into the Atlantic? Well, I got a 50-50 shot. I mean, I actually did a special thing on the Panama Canal conspiracy, which is a whole other thing. But I would say I'm pretty sure you're going from west to east, from Pacific to Atlantic, because all the bottlenecks seem to be going from the Atlantic side going into the Pacific. So from the Pacific going to the Atlantic, you're going from west to east.
1: Do you get that question often or ever?
0: I've never gotten that question before.
1: I'm trying to understand what it means.
0: I don't know what the relevance would be, but that's okay. That's fine. Right. I mean, it's an interesting question. If you guys are curious, look into my conspiracy in the Panama Canal, but I know it's radio. We're limited on time, so I'm trying to be quick.
1: Lyle, you know what's be fun for you to do is to Google, if you do computers, Google Mark Sargent and Flat Earth and debate. And it's fun to watch how complicated these debates get.
0: Okay. Yeah, they do get a little squirrely. And by the way, you could just Google Flat Earth Mark into any search engine. You'll find it or whatever. You'll find me.
1: Okay.
0: One way or the other.
1: So, question is... You have this, the Earth is shaped like a plate, and why don't you fall off the edge, or why don't you fly around off the edge? And I know the answer. The answer, I believe, is there's a big, giant Arctic wall.
0: Yeah, the Antarctica. you can, if you want to know exactly what looks up, what looks like, you can just type in Flat Earth Map, or you could type in the UN flag. The UN flag, the map layout, which is called the azimuthal equidistance, the exact same as the map we use. And all the continents, for the most part, look the same as what you would think, with the exception of Antarctica. Antarctica isn't this snowy version of like Australia, you know, size, you know, in shape roughly. It's this massive barrier that surrounds the outside. It goes around the entire outside. Antarctica is absolutely massive and is nowhere near what you think it looks like. It might as well be the outer edge of the entire dinner plate. And if you want to look up why we think that, look up the 1959 Antarctic Treaty, the only unbroken treaty in the history of the world, which says that no corporation can set up shop in Antarctica ever.
1: People do explore Antarctica now, though.
0: They have very, well, let's put it this way. First off, it is the most expensive trip you could ever go on. It's like $30,000 American. They do, but you're not allowed to just roam freely.
1: Okay.
0: Not even slightly. They take you from the coast, and you are escorted the entire way for very limited pieces of Antarctica you get to go to. Almost everybody that's down there is military or military scientists.
1: Okay.
0: There's only like 5,000 people down there.
1: So they don't want you to see what's going on. What is their motivation for you not to see it?
0: Well, because eventually you would find the outer marker
1: What if you did? I mean, that's fine. Okay, that's reality. What if we saw it and we all went, oh, it's true. He's right. Mark Sisson is right.
0: And I've asked journalists this. I said, really, would you break that story knowing if we didn't find out until almost 1960 that the world was actually a big soundstage, would you all of a sudden tell the public?
1: Of course they would. A million percent they would want to be the journalist who convinced the world that the earth is flat. They would want to be that person.
0: Nah, you'd think so, but the shockwaves. I mean, educationally, you'd have to empty out libraries.
1: They don't care about that. They want to get the story. They would definitely. Any journalist worth their salt would want to break that story.
0: I've even got a great example. When I put this guy on the spot, I had a chance a couple of years ago to ask that very question to Piers Morgan, because he's you know the people have a right to know, and I go, really? You'd break that story. And then he thought about it for a second. And I said, the educational ramifications, the world markets, the religious ramifications, you would break that story. And then he paused. And I go, yeah, that's what I thought.
1: Thinking about it. And then if he's a news person, 100%. Okay.
0: Maybe. All right. Maybe. The obvious question is,
1: in order to speed things along, big Antarctic rim, but you could fly over it. Why can't you fly over it run into the outer wall of the bell jar?
0: You're not allowed to fly over it. The flight restrictions are extreme there. You are only allowed to go on land, and even then they track your movements. The permit process to go into the interior of Antarctica is absolutely ridiculous, incredibly expensive. And by the way, Antarctica is owned by no one. Nobody owns any part of Antarctica.
1: Okay.
0: It's the only piece of real estate that's not owned by anybody.
1: One more quickie before this break. This is one you answer all the time, but it's a good question. How come when you're on the North Pole, these stars go counterclockwise, South Pole clockwise? That's the kind of behavior you'd expect in a globe situation.
0: Oh, yeah. Why is the sky so screwed up? And when you go to the equator, you can see time lapse of counterclockwise versus clockwise, because you are living, the soundstage is really, it's no different than a planetarium. If you go to a planetarium, we can simulate that all day long, including the waxing and waning of the moons, blah, blah, blah, and the star trails.
1: So you're saying the whole world is a soundstage. Who's running the soundstage?
0: Not us.
1: So some other entities are running the soundstage.
0: And I know you got to go break, but it's either one of two things. It's either an older civilization that's much more powerful than ourselves, or it's the divine. But at that point, really, you're just kind of splitting hairs. Whoever built it, it has nothing to do with us at all. We didn't even know it existed until 1960.
1: Okay, so when we look up, we see what looks like stars and planets and stuff. And if you use a telescope, you know, you can see what things that look round like planets, What's that? Yep. What is going on there?
0: Yeah, no different than lights on the ceiling. If you go to a planetarium right now, you see Jupiter, a really good planetarium, you can see the moons of Jupiter. It's like, wow, you can see the moons. Can you land on it? No. Why? Because the light's on the ceiling. If you walk outside of that planetarium, who's to say that you're not in a much, much bigger one? And the only answer is, oh, well, the U.S. government. It's like, oh, okay, well, then I'm in, because they would never lie about anything.
1: Okay,
0: ever.
1: So it's good after this break, we'll get to the moon, because the moon, you know, is within this space and in this,
0: yeah.
1: And people did well. you can shine a laser and reflect it off the junk that we left there.
0: So yeah, we'll can you?
1: We'll get to the break, okay. And we can address that whole thing after this on WBZ.
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12: 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Still no verdict at the Lindsey Clancy trial. The jury will return for a seventh day of deliberations on Friday. WBZ's Jared Brosnan.
30: Defense attorney Kevin Reddington wants one of the jurors removed who he believes is holding up the verdict.
31: The court has an instruction from the foreperson of that juror that's been working for a week now, saying that there's one juror who refuses to listen to the law that you've given him or her on reasonable doubt.
30: The judge ultimately kept the juror on the bench.
12: There's an emergency water order in Maynard following a massive water main break. Residents are being told that for the next 5 days, there's no outdoor water use and to limit indoor use, including for things like bathing and laundry. And Revere police are suspending an officer for his alleged misuse of flock camera technology. I'm Dan Watkins.
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1: Well, we're already two-thirds through the hour, and we have a lot to cover. Our guest is Mark Sargent, who is a certainly a round-earth denier and a NASA went-to-the-moon denier, and he has a theory that we are in sort of a terrarium, an enclosed space. It's the shape of a plate. It's not very thick. It has a dome, and the dome someone has created, as we would create, a fake kind of sky with planets in it. I want to run through some questions, and you can choose the ones you want to pick after that. So, because I don't want to miss any of this stuff that I did research, sure. Search on. And okay. First, I will run through these. So, why is it, don't answer these yet, why is it that when there's a solar eclipse, you can see the curve of the sun? But I think I know what you're going to say now on that. Mm-hmm. And you did a video, which you can watch, folks, on I would believe in the Earth was a globe if, and you run through these things. You say, I would believe in a globe if there were any real photos of it. And you seem to think they're all fake. Which seems to be a stretch, but and what would be the motive for faking everybody fake? Wouldn't one person want to get a real photo? If water could curve, you say, I would believe in the globe if water, you could explain to me how water sticks to a curved planet. How does water curve and how does it stick? And water curves easily. Every drop of water is curved. So water can curve. And how does it stick? I know everyone says, well, gravity, and I'm sure you have answered that one 1,000 times, which would be no problem for you. I would believe in the globe if the constellations change. I thought they did. And why is that relevant? Don't answer yet. If NASA could explain how they safely traveled to the moon, I thought they did. And how you would believe in a globe if you could, someone would tell you why the atmosphere fades into the vacuum of space gradually. And that one's, that's because it has to fill a bigger volume, so it stretches out and gets thinner the higher you go. Sure. And then you have, this is interesting. Why is moonlight cooler?
0: Why is moonlight cold?
1: Cooler than moon shade. I guess let's start with that one. How do you measure that? Is you using the umbrella?
0: Oh, yeah. You can use one of those point-and-click $20 engine thermometers, you know, with the infrared. You can buy them for $20 at any hardware store. And I didn't even know that was a thing until I was like 1 or 2 years in this. And somebody called me up and they go, oh, yeah, the moon is generating this cold laser light. It's like, what do you mean? And they go, well, if it's like 80 degrees in the sun, it's 70 degrees in the shade. We all know it's cooler in the shade.
1: You mean in the moon, right? In the moon.
0: No, I mean
1: in the sun. So okay.
0: 80 degrees in the sun, 70 degrees in the shade. We all know it's cooler in the shade. But when you go out in the moonlight, if it's high in the sky, it is actually up to 13 degrees warmer in the moon shade than in the moonlight.
1: What is moon shade? I saw a picture of an umbrella set up, and you measure under the umbrella.
0: Yeah. So
1: the answer to that is that the umbrella would trap the heat coming up from below.
0: No. It doesn't have to be an umbrella. It can be anything. Anything in the moonshade is warmer than in the moonlight. The moonlight is generating this cold laser light, and it doesn't make any sense. But does that prove a flat Earth? No, it does not. But it absolutely destroys the relationship between the sun and the moon. Like, well, the moon is only lit up because it's reflecting the sun. It's like, no, it's not. It's generating its own light. It's its independent light source. The moon is just this giant night light in the sky, LED, supposedly.
1: So the moon's not reflecting any sort of light from anything? It's generating its own light.
0: I guess
1: the big question I haven't asked enough is about the creators of all this. Do you give any time to why they would even do it and who this group might be?
0: Who created it and why?
1: Yeah.
0: Oh, boy, that's a tough one. Other than, I mean, you could, I don't want to speculate much. I mean, you know, we could be talking about the mind of God or something. I don't want to go into the whole sinister matrixy type thing, but whoever built it wanted to make sure this world was 99% conflict. I mean, that's the only common ground I found in everything. But, you know,
1: would be the motive for the creator to have a world of conflict?
0: Well, because I think it's cyclical. I think that you can only appreciate an unlimited universe. You want to call it heaven or Shambhala or Nirvana or whatever. I only think you can appreciate an unlimited universe if you come to a place like this, which is limited lifespan, 99% conflict. And then when you're done, you go into, you know, this wonderful paradise. And you can only appreciate it that way. I mean, that's just off the top of my head.
1: I got to ask about the rim with the Antarctic, and the military doesn't let you fly over it. But he's saying you can't. What happens if there were no military and you flew a plane over that Arctic rim of giant Arctic mountains around the planet?
0: What would happen? Well, you're not going to get very far. I mean, one, you're going to be escorted the second you get.
1: No, assume for now that's
0: so
1: not the case.
0: You can get a pilot crazy enough to go off.
1: Yeah, what would happen?
0: Ignore the GPS system, you would be flagged down. I don't think
1: let's assume now that's not happening. As you see the sphere, would it run into the glass edge of everything? What would happen?
0: I think video game rules would apply in that case, where you would run into some sort of negative physics where the plane would slow down. And eventually your thrust would be there. You know, your engines would be running, but you wouldn't be going forward at all. You'd have no forward mention. That'd be more of a soft. That's what we do in simulations. We don't let anyone just bump right into the wall. You know, we just let them kind of slow down. And then they're just not going anywhere. Their wheels are spinning, but they're not going forward.
1: 617-254-1030 if you want to ask a question of our guest, Mark Sargent.
0: Can I answer some of the other questions?
1: Sure, go ahead.
0: Water, for example. Water on a spinning globe. By the way, we don't say round Earth, because round could be like a dinner plate. It could be two-dimensional. We say globe or sphere or ball. So globe, water can't stick to a spinning globe, because when it's spinning at 1,000 miles an hour at the equator, it's no different than a three-dimensional version of a merry-go-round. You know, when you stand in the center of a merry-go-round, you're just turning around in a circle. But if you're on the edge, if you have somebody strong spinning that sucker, you're holding on for dear life. Water and the oceans would treat the same way. The oceans should be coalescing at the equator like a spare tire. And there should be a bulge of water a couple hundred miles thick at the equator. There should be no land at the equator. It should just be under salt water. And that's not the case.
1: Well, when I'm flying in an airplane, which goes about half as fast as the Earth spins, I'm not feeling any sort of pull. My cheeks aren't puffing out. If I have a glass of water, it's not pulled anyway. And even if I was going that speed around the edge of the platter, it wouldn't either. So I don't see why, if there's no acceleration, if you're going that fast, it's fast is only relative.
0: But when you're on a plane, that's a little different. Once you hit cruising altitude, and by the way, a plane should be dipping down or dipping up the nose every less than a minute, because it's got to be following the curvature of the Earth, and you've flown on planes. When you get on a plane, it's even smoother than a car ride. It's absolutely tabletop flat.
1: Why would it have to be dipping down? Because it's a gradual,
0: not at 600 miles an hour. At 600 miles an hour, you will have to adjust for the curvature of the Earth, and you'll have to do it every minute or two, if in fact, even faster. In fact, fighter planes, the SR-71, would have to be constantly going nosing down or nosing up to account for the curvature of the Earth. Remember, the curvature of the Earth is 8 inches per mile squared, so every 50 miles, it'd be 1,700 feet of curvature. Planes can cover 50 miles very, very quickly. And so it's got to be nosing down or nosing up. You don't feel anything. I've been on so many planes, but you never feel anything when it gets into cruising altitude. Ever, okay. ever.
1: We have time for one more segment, and we have Greg in Ontario. We'll kick it off with a question for you after this, as we continue with Mark Sargent, our round Earth denier on WBZ.
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4: We continue with Mark Sargent, a flat earth proponent, a round earth denier. And it's really interesting to hear. I trust me, Mark, and folks like Mark are really good debaters. They have lots of real science and lots of fuzzy science to beat you down with. You may say, Bradley J, why aren't you, you know, arguing scientifically? Trust me, I've seen these guys in action, and they will blind me with real and also not so real science. But they're not, you know, I'm not enough of a real scientist to refute the fuzzy science. I learned my lesson before not to go there and have Mark explain his version of things. But, you know, it'd be wonderful if you would ask a question. We have Greg, my pal Greg in Ontario, Canada. Hi, Greg.
5: Hey, Bradley, Mark, good to talk with you tonight.
6: Hey, how are you?
5: I'm fine, thanks. Okay, I've heard these arguments on both sides. I've listened a number of years ago. I was kind of into it, trying to, hear the debate back and forth. I've watched a few debates between flat earthers and physicists, and every time I watched it, it seemed that as the debate went on, the physicists would actually have a more valid explanation to counteract what flat earther was saying. And so just the science of it all, and the mathematics and everything. So I was outside last week, and kind of here's my question. So I was outside last week during the lunar eclipse, and I watched the whole thing. And so I'm watching this whole thing. I'm taking pictures. And I don't know if I could be convinced that this is just a ball floating in the sky, because I live next to an airport, and there's always airliners flying by. And on that night, they're flying by, kind of sort of, you know, crossing the path of the moon as I'm watching the eclipse. And I don't think they're afraid of hitting the moon. I'm pretty sure that's not in their navigational charts where they, okay, you know, you're flying, across this area today. Watch out for the moon. You know, I've never seen that. I've talked to a pilot that has special charts to avoid that. There's a ball in the sky. So, I just find it entertaining. I'm not judging anybody, but I do find it quite entertaining listening to the explanations of flat earthers. But it doesn't seem that there's any really concrete proof. They can't lay out anything. Nothing's mapped out to prove any of their sort of science. So I don't know if Mark can persuade me to think otherwise, but that's kind of my question about the moon, and nobody ever hits it in the plane.
6: Yeah. Gotcha. Okay, the moon, pretty easy from our standpoint, which is if you were going to build something like this, again, we didn't build it, you'd put the moon up, I don't know, 200-300 miles high. Commercial airliners don't even reach 10 miles high on a daily basis. They usually stay between 35 and 39,000 feet. So they're well below it. Flat pilots don't have to worry about it at all. But by the way, we have a number of pilots in our community who are pretty adamant. They're going, oh, yeah, it does not look, you know, from the front of the airplane, they're going, we see flat all the time. And Neil deGrasse Tyson, by the way, one of the spokespeople of mainstream science, he says that even at 130,000 feet, you can't see the curvature of the Earth. So why do I keep getting people to come at me and say, oh, well, you can still see it from, I've seen it from an airplane. It's like, well, your lead guy says you can't see it from 3-4 times that height. But no, I get you. I absolutely get you. And by the way, and don't get me wrong, the moon, of course, you know, when you're looking at it, it's beautiful. It's gorgeous. I have no doubt. But did the Americans land on it? And I love America. No. The American space program didn't even remotely have the tech.
4: Why? And here's a common question. Why did the Soviets

0: not dispute it if it was, you know, they, if they didn't track it, if they didn't see it?
1: Because they were faking it too. And
0: why would they?
1: Like,
0: what would be their motivation to fake it with us?
1: Why would they fake it with us? Yeah. Because
0: why would they cede it to us? They wanted very badly to be first.
1: Well, unfortunately, when it comes to consistency and continuity between sound stages, a sound stage in the middle of Nevada versus a sound stage outside of Moscow, you're going to have two different things. One of them had to back down, and they quietly. And by the way, that's a great question.
0: Why did they have to back down? Why couldn't they say, hey, you guys faked it on a sound stage? But they didn't.
1: Because they also that would also mean that they were faking it. It was mutually assured destruction in media, which is they both couldn't admit they faked it. So the Russians just kept their mouths shut.
0: So you're saying that if they proved that we faked it, then they would be exposed for Yuri Gagarin being
1: faked. Yeah, and the dog and everything else they did. Yeah, because remember, the Soviets were kicking our ass on a regular basis.
0: Very good. Well, can you answered Greg's question, I guess, too.
2: Can I just say one more thing?
0: Yeah.
1: Sure. Could,
2: yeah, okay, real quick. Okay, so we Mark just explained about sitting in the front of an airplane and looking at the curvature of Earth, like you can't see it. Well, yeah. I'll tell you, I've seen it, and here's my story. My sister-in-law worked for Northwest Airlines here in Ontario, and this is going back in the 80s. And at that particular time before, you know, I was sitting in the cockpit with the pilots on a flight to Thunder Bay, from Windsor to Thunder Bay, all right? And I sat in that cockpit, and we got up 30,000-plus feet, and I could see the curvature of the Earth, okay? I could see it, so I don't know what these pilots are talking
1: about. I hear you, but you can't tell me that the world's most popular physicist is wrong when he says that at four times that height, you still can't see it. It's not that you saw it, you wanted to see it. And that's straight out of George Orwell.
2: No way. No, I'm not going to buy that. Sorry, Mark.
1: Take a picture of it. Next time you find one of your pilot friends, take a picture of it. Send it to me. Put a straight edge of it.
2: Well, I'll tell you.
1: Show me.
2: There's some Russian pilots who tested that theory, and you go on YouTube and see it. They went up, and they specifically went up there to film this curvature of the Earth. And they got up there in their fighter planes, and you can see it plain as day. And these guys are in their fighter planes flying at, you know, maximum altitude up there, and you can see the curvature of the Earth. So I don't know.
1: So again,
0: Greg, thanks very much, Greg.
1: Neil
0: I'm out of time. I got to say goodbye,
1: Tyson
0: Greg.
1: Is wrong. Okay.
0: Okay. Very good. We're at 45 seconds long. 45 seconds. Thank you very much, Mark. I appreciate it. You're always very impressive, and I know better than to try to argue science with you. The thing that my most doubting thing is. That it wouldn't be a secret. You say no journalist would break the story. That's totally not true. If, you know, the secret would have leaked out if the military was guarding the edge, the Arctic edge. You're a great guest, and I hope to have you on again soon, Mark, and all the best to you.
1: Thank you.
0: Got to run. And you can see that you can listen to this again and pick it apart at niceheadondemand.com. Thanks again, Mark. Bye-bye.
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10: 69 degrees in Boston at 11 o'clock. Good evening. I'm Dan Watkins. Here's what's happening. The jury in the Lindsey Clancy murder trial is about to notch a full week in the deliberation room. WBZ's Heil Schoffel reports from Plymouth Superior Court.
11: As the Lindsey Clancy trial moves on to a seventh day, we finally have a little insight into the jury's thoughts. They appear to be deadlocked 11-1, but it's not clear which direction they're leaning in. Defense attorney Kevin Reddington argued to disqualify that one remaining juror, which the judge didn't do, instead opting for a stern reminder of the reasonable doubt standard. Outside the house,
12: I'm telling you, you're making me feel uncomfortable. Back up. Back up. I'm done talking to you. I'm done. That ended yesterday.
11: It was brief moments of chaos against the backdrop of tense waiting. Two women there almost fought each other over the case before being broken up by the stadies. Others were calmer.
13: We want better outcomes for them than what happened to this woman and her three children.
11: The day ended in the wildest press scrum I've ever witnessed. A crush of reporters pressing Reddington for answers as he swam through bodies to get to his car. He was asked why he wheeled his wheelchair-bound client into a sidebar with a judge as jurors answered questions.
14: He has a right to know what's going on.
11: Outside Plymouth Superior Court, Kyle Schaffel, WBC, Boston's News Radio.
10: Town officials in Maynard have ordered a water emergency after a massive main break. WBZ's Madison Rogers with details.
15: Everyone in the Metro West town is being told not to use water outdoors for the next 5 days and to reduce indoor use, including for bathing and laundry. Maynard DPW also warning of low water pressure and discoloration. It all follows a severe water main break at an apartment complex, Summerhill Glen on Thomas Street. Officials say the town's storage tanks lost 1.5 million gallons, equal to a third of the system's capacity. Public works crews have located and isolated the break. They're working with the property owner to expedite repairs, but they warn if the community doesn't work together and conserve, repairs could take weeks, and that would also be a serious problem for the fire department. Again, it's a water emergency for 5 days in Maynard. No outdoor use, limited indoor use. Madison Rogers, WBZ, Boston's News Radio.
10: People in Roxbury are breathing a sigh of relief tonight following years of dealing with a pharmacy shortage. 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WBZ's Emma Friedman explains.
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17: Tough on everybody because you got to go somewhere else.
16: Now a CVS pharmacy has opened up across from Nubian Station, but folks here have mixed feelings about it because it's just a pharmacy. Do you mind that it's just the pharmacy and they don't have the aisles, or?
18: They don't have the aisles? I didn't know that.
16: Oh.
18: I need no. The aisles. I didn't know it's just a pharmacy.
16: Despite the lack of aisles, Jones does plan on moving her prescriptions here. But for Cora, she'd rather travel further to a bigger CVS location.
19: I like the regular one, that you can go in and have your prescription filled and sit down and wait on your medicine and shop.
16: But David is skeptical the pharmacy is here to stay, like others I talked to with safety concerns. Your fear is basically that this one's just going to close too.
17: Yeah, they always do. None of them stay open long. Look here, you clean them out, they ain't going to stay open long.
16: In Roxbury, Emma Friedman, WBZ, Boston's News Radio.
10: 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Traffic on the threes with Steve Perez. Where are we off to, Steve?
20: Well, we are looking downtown where you're at a crawl on the Mass Pike in both directions. Between Everett Street and Comm Ave. Meanwhile, Tobin Bridge inbound, a right lane closure, not a major delay, but the ramp to Rutherford Ave is shut down. Ted Williams East has a left lane closure. You're under the speed limit there. Along the Charles, Thorough Drive East to Kenmore Square, you're going to slow down. The right lane is closed. More delays along the Charles, Memorial Drive both ways at River Street, and Soldiers Field Road West closed River Street to Western Ave with a detour on the surface road. South of the City Expressway North, you're down a lane and under the speed limit. Granite Ave to Neponset Circle. 128 South and Dedham. Watch for a setup at Route 1. Route 3, both ways at Route 14 and Duxbury. No delay there, but you're going to slow down southbound in Plymouth with work at Clark Road. North of the city, 128 North. Work crews slow you down Wynn Street to Washington Street. Then a brief delay southbound between Trapello Road and Route 20. 93 on the northbound side is a work crew at Spot Pond. Another at Commerce Way. Southbound at 128. Another at Route 60. You're at the speed limit all around.
2: The 93 South ramp to 128 South is closed. 128 North ramp to 93 South also closed. Overnight paving has you slowing down just a bit on the northbound side of Route 3 between 128 and Route 129. 495 slows for work southbound of Route 125, then at Ward Hill, then at Boston Road and Westford, as well as northbound on Lowell at Woburn Street. 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
10: And here's John Furyk with the forecast.
21: Partly cloudy, warm and humid tonight. A stray shower, thunder shower, generally to the north of Boston. Low 65. Not quite as humid tomorrow. Clouds and sunshine. A warm afternoon, up to 82. Partly cloudy tomorrow night, the low 64. And then intervals of clouds and sunshine for Saturday. A little bit cooler, maybe a shower. The high only 72. Sunny but cool for Sunday. The high around 70. A little warmer on Labor Day, highs in the mid and upper 70s. I'm AccuWeather's John Furyk, WBZ, Boston's News Radio.
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10: In sports, the Red Sox get back in the win column by beating the Orioles 6-5 down in Baltimore tonight. The Sox and O's go at it again tomorrow night. First pitch is at 7:05. It's 69 degrees in Boston at 11:07. Let's get back to Nightside. Bradley J's in for Dan. I'm Dan Watkins, WBZ, Boston's News Radio.
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0: What a night. The night's flown by. Such great guests. We had Robert Siciliano telling us how to avoid disaster at the hands of evildoers online. He's got a book called Strategic Human Firewall. The Strategic Human Firewall, teaching you how to protect yourself. Because it's getting worse out there online. And the more I hear about it, the more I sort of side with those people who reject the computer. Older folks who just say, I ain't doing it. I ain't doing it. They haven't needed it so far. I'm not starting now. There's a certain relaxation to that. As a matter of fact, I have started to try to dial back my dependence upon the internet for everything, and I'm kind of enjoying it. For example, today I paid cash for almost everything. Today I went to the bank to do a transaction. Instead of using the ATM, I went to the bank. Saw something weird there, just as an aside. It's open lines now, by the way. You can talk about anything. That's why I feel free to give you this aside. At the bank, I saw a dude with, it must have been like $20,000 in hundreds. He's counting them. And every few, you know what he does? He licks his finger and then uses that finger to shuffle through the money. Then he licks it again and shuffles through. It was kind of gross. I'm thinking, guy, don't you know money's dirty? It's true, maybe the bills were brand new and there were no germs on them. But that's the kind of thing you see at the bank, I guess. And it was interesting. It reminded me of back in the day. There was a line of three people. It kind of moved along. Different than the ATM. Usually there are more ATM machines than people, so there's no wait. But I actually put a lock on my accounts to see what it would be like not having access to the credit card. So far, it's So far, I'm spending less money because I can see the money coming out of my wallet. Also, it's a little more of a hassle to spend money. So, you know, you have to go to the place. You go to the hardware store and you think, I don't really need that, which you don't do if you're just buying stuff on Amazon. You'll in a blink buy something you don't really need. I find that it's an interesting experience. I think someone ought to write a book on doing what I'm doing. I'm not writing it because I don't write very well. On de-cyberizing your life and see where that point is where you can comfortably or where the rewards mount up the more you stop using the internet. You get to a point where you can't avoid everything. I wonder where that bare bones, only using the internet minimally is. There's certain things you have to do on the internet. Like these days, if you have a tax person, they're probably going to require you do it online, unless you have some old school tax person. And getting payments from the government, etc. I don't even know if they still send out paper checks. Or do you have to do direct deposit? I don't know. So that's kind of how I spent the day. I will tell you, I'm feeling good. Got a new pair of shoes. It's surprising how the first couple of days of a new pair of shoes that really pop, they make you feel good. And I got a new t-shirt. I kind of spent extra money on a t-shirt, black t-shirt. I'm sort of going in the direction of the tech bros who just wear a black t-shirt. And finally, my beard, just so you know, is starting to come into its own. Been messing around with my beard for 2 months. It looked terrible, but now I'm finally getting it where I like it. So I'm feeling good. Little grooming, little new couple of clothing items. Cheer me up. What else? We could talk about anything, any of the things that we mentioned. We can talk about cyber nightmares that you may have run into. I'd love to hear your cyber nightmare. How you got hacked or how you got scammed or what you're nervous about. Also, the Clancy trial, big pivotal day tomorrow. Today was pivotal. Tomorrow, I feel, is super pivotal. And anything you want to say about the previous hour, where I did not debate, but entertained thoughts from a person, a flat earth person. Flat earth, NASA faked moon landing, and I think our solar system is, he believes that the flat, platter-shaped earth is the center of it, and everything else revolves around it, or maybe doesn't even revolve. Because he believed that the heavenly bodies, such as the planets, are sort of like going to the Museum of Science. And one thing, it is, and Greg in Ohio, I sense your frustration. I've spoken to this person before and learned my lesson that to actually debate and try to defeat the person in a debate and get them to admit, oh yeah, you're right. Sorry, I'm wrong. It ain't gonna happen. It's super frustrating. It's kind of like, it reminds me of when I was in grammar school, there was a kid. Wasn't very big, and it seemed we play keep away, right? And he'd get the ball. It seemed like you'd be able to tackle him, especially if there's six of you and one of him. But he was unable, you couldn't pin him down. He'd move and dodge and weave. You couldn't tackle him. Same with that guy and guys like Mark Sargent. They're so experienced at doing this. It's like it's almost like they got a PhD in this, in flat earthness, because they're so good at bobbing and weaving. It's also kind of like those things at the fair, right? They look easy to do. You would think it would be easy to pin him down and expose him and his ilk as wrong. But, you know, you go to the fair, and those games at the fair, they seem easy, and they're not. Like the basketball thing? Shoot the basketball three times, win a stuffed toy. And it's really much harder than you think. or and the other games. One time I actually ran a game. It was just a bowl and a floating in a thing of water, and all you had to do was toss money in the bowl and you get something. It looks easy. Can't happen. Same thing when you're debating with one of those folks. And it's kind of interesting to watch them weave their weird magic. They've thought it through. They have answers to the simple questions, even answers to the hard questions. A real physicist will be able to sort of show that they're wrong. And you also heard little examples how what didn't make sense. Like the guest said, the Earth is platter-shaped, surrounded by Antarctic mountains. The mountains aren't on the poles. The mountains are on the rim of this plate-shaped Earth. And that the military won't let you fly over. So that doesn't pass the smell test for me. Really, I mean, and that they would keep it secret. And he said that journalists, if they discovered that this was false, would not tell anyone. Excuse me. If they discovered that the globe is false, if the journalists can't admit it because it would cause the economy to crash, etc., that's completely nonsense. Any true journalist would 100% report that story because it would be the biggest story in the history of the world. They would be more famous than 10 Christopher Columbuses, as famous as Jesus, probably. Everyone would know who reported, hey, you know what? The Earth is flat. And the idea that the military would keep people from flying off the edge over the Arctic rim that keeps us there. And if you just joined us, the idea is that we were in sort of a terrarium where the fake creator created set of planet-like objects in the ceiling. And the other questions. Well, okay, the creator, well, who created it? Now that, I think he could have had a better answer to that. I thought of a better answer than even he had. If you believe God created whatever we have here, then you could easily believe God created that other thing instead. So you could just say God. Yeah, we just misunderstand that thing that God created. We think this is round. Of course, it's all total hooey. But it's interesting to hear them bob and weave on all these and keep real scientists at bay. And I can't verify that Neil deGrasse Tyson says that you cannot see the curvature of the Earth from way up high. I can't verify that. That's another thing. They'll say stuff that you can't counter on the spot. You could guess and say, yeah, he does, but I don't know that for sure. He might have some sort of weird quirk. Okay, Dolly and Quincy right after this break, and then Rick in New Hampshire. Now, Rick, I know you. I know something you do, and you cannot mention other people's names. You're a very wound-up person. It's like you drink a lot of coffee or on medication, and you have a tendency to name people. If it's the Rick in New Hampshire that I think in Concord and living in your car, make sure you don't say anybody's name and what they do. Don't reference other people in real life by name, unless they're public figures like politicians or something. And Rob, keep an ear out for that. I mean, last time he named somebody and when they're what they do, first last name, which is bad news bears. So Dolly and Rick in New Hampshire after this on WBZ.
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0: Nightside with Dan Ray, Bradley J. Fort Dan. Dan will return, I think, on Tuesday. As promised, let's go right to Dolly in Quincy. Quincy.
6: Hi there. Yes, for the birthplace of John Quincy Adams and John Adams, and they're buried right up in Quincy Center. I've been there, the basement of the church with their wives right next to them, the Church of the Presidents. Bradley.
0: Weren't they born in Braintree? They were born in Braintree, right?
6: Well, I don't know, but there's two old houses there where they lived,
0: I think Quincy used to be, what's Quincy now, must have been part of
6: Braintree
0: No, it used to be Braintree. Now it's Quincy, because I always heard that Braintree was where the Adamses were from. So anybody know the details on that? We'd like to know. Thanks.
6: Yes, we would like to know. Bradley, your guess made a lot of sense. It was very interesting. I mean, after all, the Earth, it could be flat. It could be just like what he said, Bradley, right? You don't agree with anything he said? By the way, it's just
0: I don't, actually.
6: Bradley, just like the people who claim there are billions and billions of galaxies and stars, and good God, there's no end to it. Do you really believe? I guess we have to believe that.
0: Yes, I do. I believe the people that say there are billions of stars, yes.
6: Yeah, there are telescopes that are proving these things, you know.
0: Yeah.
6: It's unbelievable what's out there. It really is. It's unbelievable. But, you know, I just want to make one quick comment about, computers.
0: Okay.
6: I do want to say something about that trial, too. My friend down in Kentucky, very smart lady, she says that she depends on her smartphone, and she says she never uses her computer. So, listen, one of these days I may get a smartphone, and the heck with having a computer. She recommends the Apple CE, I think she called it. Maybe somebody can tell us what that CE stands for. Yeah, she recommends the Apple. So you're trying to dial off away from your computer? Well, do you have a smartphone?
0: Yes, I have a smartphone and a computer and another computer.
6: But she doesn't use her computer at all, she told me.
0: Yeah, yes, a phone is really just a little bitty computer.
6: Yeah.
0: A phone is a computer. It's just small.
6: Well, I actually may get one someday, especially the one she recommends, Apple CE. You know, did you ever hear of that one, an Apple CE?
0: No. Why would you get a phone?
6: Well, then I wouldn't have to have a computer. I'd have a smartphone. Maybe I could learn.
0: What would you do with a computer if you had one?
6: Nothing. I mean, well, what would I do with a computer? Maybe I could get certain things on cable, on TV, you know, things that you can't get without a computer. You know, like, I guess if you want something like Netflix, you have to have a computer if you want to get Netflix.
0: No. I watch Netflix on TV. Yeah.
6: Oh, really? You don't really? All you have to have is a TV?
0: Yeah. I think if you get a computer and a phone, you're just going to get yourself in trouble. I hate to say that. You're going
6: to
0: get frustrated. You're going to get frustrated. And then you're going to be online and you're going to get an email and they're going to convince you to give them all their money and you're going to be broke. And
6: how come on TV for all the charities, they do very well without computers? They all have the ASPCA's on all the time, St. Jude's on all the time, the Shrine Brothers, they're on all the time. I mean, I call up and I tell them it's overkill. I says, you people are on too much.
0: Okay. You know, next, really, next you're going to talk about the trial.
6: Oh yeah. You think, after you killed one child, you might wake up from what you were doing. I mean, she couldn't kill all three at one time. If I was on that trial, I couldn't choose murder. I couldn't choose murder one or murder two or even manslaughter. But three lovely lives are gone. You know, they were well taken care of up to that point. They were very happy-looking children. But what's the any accountability? Maybe they should say she'll have no contact with the child for at least 10 years. Because those lives, there must be some accountability for three lives that are gone. And also, too, one time I stood on my balcony, and I'm supposedly on the third floor, but we have a ground floor. So it's really the fourth floor. And the postman was delivering mail across the way, and he yelled out at me, "It's not high enough." Did she really think she was going to kill herself jumping up from the second story there?
0: Well, that's actually a good question, because if there is some doubt whether or not she was really trying to kill herself, or this was just a performance. Although, that's what,
6: who knows?
0: You know, I'm not saying that's what I believe. I'm just saying that's what some people believe.
6: Well, I don't know. All I know is I wouldn't jump off my balcony from up on the fourth floor because
0: exactly.
6: I know I
0: exactly. Okay. You'd have to be crazy, correct?
6: Well, no, miserable. It's miserable is my problem.
0: Would you jump on a second? Would you jump on a second floor?
6: I tell myself, you know.
0: Okay.
6: And besides, my life is not that desperate, for Pete's sake. But I don't know. Rather than a computer, I may just pay monthly for a smartphone someday. I may get around to it, and I'll get what my friend recommended, Apple CE, you know.
0: Okay. Well, yeah. Good luck with that.
6: I'm basically going to say that you're dialing off a little bit.
0: Make sure that you can return it if you don't like it. I got to run, Dolly. Got to get to Rick in New Hampshire.
6: Okay,
0: really wonderful to hear from you. Ooh, I forgot to ask Dolly. I wanted to ask her if she believes in heaven and hell, and if she's afraid to go into hell, afraid of going to hell. See, she would answer that. We got Rick in New Hampshire. Here we go. Hi, Rick.
7: Hello. No names, please.
0: Okay. Very good. What's up?
7: Hey. So I told you that I wanted to be an obscene Wolfman Jack, and things didn't work out. But, yeah, so what years were you on? I'll be the interviewer now. So what years were you on WBCN?
0: I was on there from 82 to 2009. So I don't know. Do the math. 28 years or something.
7: Wow, that's a long time at one station.
0: Yes.
7: Usually they don't keep you that long. If the ratings tank, bye-bye.
0: Yeah, my ratings never tanked.
7: No, well, they're the original underground. Literally one of the first in the country. They were one of the first FM stations.
0: Yeah.
7: That's where you were going to hear the Doors, the End. They weren't playing 11-minute songs on AM, but I liked the way AM was set up.
0: Okay.
7: World news at the top of the hour, local at the bottom. And most of your best songs are 3 minutes or less, and they were on amplified, modulated rock and roll radio. I mean, that 60s music, that's what I wanted to play, with quick, dirty jokes in between each song.
0: like fascination with dirtiness. By the way, you didn't like Pink Floyd and his big, long songs?
7: Oh, I love Pink Floyd.
0: Okay,
7: matter
0: so what
7: of fact,
0: is this? What are you going on about 3 minute songs for? They had 10 minutes.
7: Well, those
0: songs
7: are some of your best ones.
0: Well, there you go.
7: Early Beatles, Kinks were one of the first original guitar distortion groups. Love the Kinks. Love all the British Invasion stuff. Love the American stuff from back then.
0: Do you like bands like the Guess Who?
7: Oh, yes. I listen to a real...
0: Other radio stations. It's, you know.
7: I'm sorry.
0: When you go to somebody's, somebody's you know, house... Okay. It's just like, it's not the end of the world, but what are you thinking, man?
7: So anyway, there's no human being, no disc jockey.
0: All right, okay.
7: The radio I listen to, which
0: good.
7: Is the
0: okay.
7: negative.
0: I'm gone now. Who, you know, Rick, you're such a, what's the word? Loose cannon. It's like, got to read the room, man. We're going to go talk to Carrie. I might as well talk to Carrie right now. What the heck? Hi, Carrie.
8: Hey, Bradley, how are you doing? I think we know each other. I was a reporter in Boston for many years. I live in New York City now, and I have a John Adams Substack, largely devoted to John Adams, and my phone went up saying you had questions about him.
0: Dolly called up, and he said the birthplace is in Quincy, and I said, hey, I wonder how that works out, because I always understood they were from Braintree, and I think there was some subdividing of territory going on after that. So can you explain it?
8: Yeah. So Quincy was part of what they call the North Precinct of Braintree at the time, and the name was changed actually by John Quincy Adams in 1792. Quincy's the only city in America that was the home of three founders of the Declaration of Independence. John Adams was born in Quincy. John Hancock was born in Quincy. And Samuel Adams was most likely born in Quincy. A lot of sources say the National Park Service said Sam Adams was born in Boston, but they have an address that didn't exist at the time. His own family says he was born in Quincy. Early biographies of the founding fathers say Samuel Adams was born in Quincy. So that's three of the founding fathers.
0: So was he a cousin to the others?
8: I think they were second cousins, actually.
0: So that kind of, you know, people didn't travel far from their home back then. So that kind of makes sense.
8: Well, you know, they traveled, you know, a bit more than people realize. John Adams made four trips to France.
0: Yeah, well, that was his job. I mean, he was not your average dude. It was his job.
8: No. Well, on the second trip, he brought two of his boys, including John Quincy, his oldest son. And they had a leaky ship. They landed in Spain. They couldn't make it to France. And they walked the 1,000 miles over the Pyrenees in the middle of winter in January to Paris to fulfill the mission. Yeah, true story.
0: Look it up. I knew they spent time in Amsterdam, right? In Holland.
8: John Quincy ended up traveling, living all over. His wife, Louisa Catherine, who was the sixth, you know, first lady of the United States, she was an American who lived in London. He met her in London. John Quincy did. John Quincy was a genius. He spoke like six or eight languages and traveled. He was considered the most well-traveled American of his time, and also perhaps the only genius president. And he was a brilliant writer. His tribute to his dad is at the Church of the Presidents in Quincy Center, where John Adams and John Quincy Adams and Abigail and Louisa Catherine, two presidents, two first ladies, are buried in Quincy Center, at the church where John Hancock's dad, the Reverend John Hancock, was a minister. And the tribute John Quincy wrote to his dad, John Adams didn't die. And if people know the story, John Adams and Thomas Jefferson both died on July 4, 1826, 50 years to the day after the Declaration. But according to his own son, John Quincy wrote, his dad didn't die. He was summoned to the independence of immortality, which is one of the most beautiful lines I've ever heard. But yeah, Quincy produced all those guys. And Quincy also, by the way, yesterday was the anniversary of the end of World War II. And a kid from Quincy dropped the atomic bomb on Nagasaki.
0: I did not know that.
8: Major General Charles Sweeney, North Quincy High graduate in 1937.
0: Wow.
8: And Quincy built all these famous warships, and the most battle-tested warship in the fleet was the USS San Diego, a cruiser built in Quincy that led the Armada, the occupation Armada, into Tokyo Bay. It was given the honor of leading the Armada.
0: Wow.
8: With Admiral Halsey. Yeah, yeah. So there's a lot of history there. And it's
0: you're an interesting cat. Before we go to the break, can you ask my question about why the Quincy's, why the Adamses were from Braintree, but their monuments
8: in
0: Quincy?
8: Well, it was called Braintree at the time, and so it was a big fight between people from Braintree and people from Quincy. It was Braintree at the time, but where they physically were born is now Quincy. And what I say to people is, it was also part of England at the time. People from England are still claiming it. So give it up, Braintree. They're from Quincy.
0: Okay. I mean, it was all England at the time.
8: Yeah, maybe that's what I say. So I also heard you talking rock and roll. By the way, I'm in New York now. I run the awesome New York City tours. I do a whole rock and roll tour of Manhattan. So
0: what's on the tour? What stops?
8: Oh, everything. You know,
0: can you be more specific?
8: We begin. Yeah. So the record plant, the Hit Factory, all these big studios in Hell's Kitchen, and in Times Square alone, you had the first blues hit by Mammy Smith was recorded. It was called Crazy Blues in like 1922. The first jazz album was recorded in Times Square by the Dixieland Jazz Band in 1917. Obviously, the Beatles came to America, played at the Ed Sullivan Theater. And right across from there is the Moni Moni building, where Tommy James lived in an apartment in Midtown. He was trying to come up with a name for a song, kind of like, you know, Boney Maroney or, Sugar Sugar.
0: Yeah.
8: You saw the Moni building, and that's what 1740 Broadway. And
0: I didn't know that. Do you go to the Chelsea Hotel, home of Patti Smith?
8: You know what? It's kind of in a tough spot to get to on foot, but we end up the Dakota. Actually, Rock Around the Clock, you know, by Bill Haley and the Comets, the first number one rock hit in 1955. That was recorded at Pythian Temple on West 70th Street, two blocks from where the Dakota, where Lennon was murdered. So we end there, we go to the Dakota, and then we go across the street to Strawberry Fields.
0: Wow.
8: Awesome New York City tours. Yeah.
0: Good for you. How can people find your tour?
8: Awesome. NYCTours.com. But I'm a Quincy kid, so that's my John Adams connection. My Substack is Doug Adams. But you and I have a lot of mutual friends, actually, I think, from the Boston media back in the day.
0: Wow. I gotta run here, but please call regularly. You're a very interesting guy.
8: All right. Appreciate it. Appreciate it, brother. Talk to you soon, bro.
0: That's Kerry. Wow. I've never spoken to Kerry before. He, for one thing, he gets a lot of information in very quickly. And another, he knows a lot about the history of the area and about rock and roll, too. That's cool. Okay, it's 25 minutes till beer o'clock for me. So we'll take a quick break and we'll talk to you, or I can just ramble, whatever you like. But good opportunity for you to check in and chat with me. I'd love to hear from you. Open lines, any little thing that suits your fancy would be fine. 617-254-1030.
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10: 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Friday will mark the seventh day of deliberations at the Lindsey Clancy trial as the jurors continue to try to reach a verdict. The defense wants one of the members removed from the panel. Officials in Maynard have ordered a water emergency after a massive main break. WBZ's Madison Rogers.
2: Everyone in the Metro West town is being told not to use water outdoors for the next 5 days and to reduce indoor use, including for bathing and laundry. Maynard DPW also warning of low water pressure and discoloration. It all follows a severe water main break at an apartment complex, Summerhill Glen on Thomas Street. Officials say the town's storage tanks lost 1.5 million gallons, equal to a third of the system's capacity.
10: And Governor Healey is criticizing FEMA for once again denying her request for federal disaster aid after February's blizzard. I'm Dan Watkins.
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0: Open lines. Your call, your time, your dime. What would you like to talk about? I have 18 minutes left. Open lines completely. I have John in Boston. And we'll find out what's up with John. Hello, John.
3: Hey, Bradley. Thanks. That last call was super interesting. I didn't quite catch that guy's Substack, but I was looking at some of the stuff that he was saying. That guy is, I hope you get him back on. He was super interesting. What was his name, Kerry?
0: Yes.
3: And I mean, just the history he was talking about is fascinating, absolutely fascinating. And I was looking up General Sweeney from, I believe it was from Milton, Quincy area. He did drop the bomb on Nagasaki. I think he also flew on the Hiroshima mission also. But what he was saying about John Adams is fascinating. It's like, I go in that area quite a bit, and I just found it super informative. He really knew his stuff. I hope he calls back again. He was fascinating.
0: I know, and he gives so much information in a short time. So, Kevin, I'm sorry, what was the name again? Kerry. Kerry, great job. Did you actually say the name of your Substack? If not, next time.
3: I didn't catch it.
0: Hopefully you'll call in next time and say it clearly so you can go to it. But yeah, I agree. I loved hearing him talk.
3: It was fascinating. I'll just listen to the podcast and get his Substack again.
0: Oh yeah, right.
3: I thought he said something Thug Adams or something like that, but I didn't quite catch it. I thought it was like Thug Adams. But he was one of the most informative people I've heard in quite a while. He really knew his stuff.
0: Yeah.
3: I appreciate you have him on. And he knew, it was pretty interesting too. He knew about the music that you were talking about, the different.
0: Yep, he did.
3: The musical topics you brought up. It's fascinating.
0: Yes, sir. I agree 100%.
3: Kerry, if you listen, I hope you call back. You were super interesting. Hopefully he still listens. So, but.
0: Okay. Well, anyways, before you leave, John, hold on. Rob Brooks, the master control operator, says it is Thug, T-H-U-G, right? Thug Adams.
3: Thug Adams Substack?
0: Yeah.
3: Oh, excellent. I'll check it out. Fascinating. Thank you so much, Bradley. He was excellent.
0: Of course.
3: I'm a big history buff. And
0: good.
3: Very interesting.
0: If I didn't have so many people in line here, I'd ask you more about you. Next time you call, I want to find out about you a little bit, okay?
3: Sure. Thank you so much. Hey, also I just want to mention, a while back you had on, I think it was a professor who was talking about John Knox and the 250th anniversary of him coming to Boston, bringing the cannons. That was fascinating. That was an excellent program you had.
0: That was Professor Bob Allison from Suffolk University.
3: Yes, yes. The stories behind that and how he's a 3,000 men, 80 team of oxen brought the cannons up to the top of Dorchester Heights. That was just amazing story. Just the whole thing.
0: Yeah.
3: That drove the British out of Boston when he did that. And the fact that a storm blew up a couple days later also, and when the British tried to attack the hill and they were blown around. That was a fascinating piece also that he was talking about.
0: Do you happen to know how Henry Knox died after all that?
3: No, I don't actually.
0: I read that he choked on a chicken bone, or he choked on some food.
3: Really?
0: Yeah, what a way. After all that, look at all those cannons so far, surviving all that, surviving the war, choking on a chicken bone or some sort of food. Chicken something, I think. That's what I read. Thanks, John. Wow. I got a boogie.
3: Thanks, brother. All right, Chip Bradley. Thanks so much.
0: Okay. Wayne will be next and Susan in Cambridge after this break on WBZ.
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0: It's 11:48. We're rocking, we're rolling here on Nightside. Bradley J for Dan Ray. Dan will be back Tuesday. And we go first to Wayne in Maine. I will not attempt to make a Wayne in Maine falls mainly on the plane kind of. I guess I did, didn't I? Hello, Wayne in Maine. How do you do?
3: What can you do when it rhymes? You just got to run the joke anyway, right?
0: Yeah, what are you doing in Maine? You're from Kingston.
3: I am from Kingston, and I'm normally there all the time, but this time I want a little vacation up here in Maine, a little bit of a tour from one town to the other with the Mighty Quinn, my wife.
0: The Mighty Quinn is Wayne's big, giant Swiss mountain dog, which he shows at
3: that's right.
0: It shows at dog shows and wins prizes.
1: That's right. And my wife, Carla, is here with me and everything like that. And the show here so far has been fantastic between your first two guests. Actually, your third guest was very interesting, too, to listen to him try to wend his way around all your questions and your thoughts. And it was a very interesting twist and turn, constant. Mr. Siciliano, I definitely going to have to look into getting that book for sure.
0: Yeah, we had our first guest was Robert Siciliano, who is a cybersecurity expert and has a book called The

0: park here, look, overlooking the harbor, and it's an absolute beautiful sight here at night with the lights on certain buildings lit up. Some of the boats that are in the harbor have a little bit of light on their deck, and it's just an amazing view. And I would just encourage anybody, when it comes to vacationing, don't forget about going local. Don't, you know, as much as it's wonderful to go overseas, don't forget about some of the local places to go check out. Here in Massachusetts, Maine, New Hampshire, Vermont, Rhode Island, Connecticut, wherever you want to go, they're all within 2 to 4 hours drive. Do it. Just do it.
1: How far from here is a drive is Camden?
0: So from my house, Camden was 4 hours. So from where you are, it's probably 3. So okay. It's not bad at all. It's just right up 95, a little 295, and then the rest of it's Route 1, stay on the coast. And I also had a fortunate event because of the direction we were going. I stopped to see one of the callers, Tony from Dresden, Maine. And it's so awesome to go up and see him. I was going up. I messaged him on Facebook using the computer, as a matter of fact. And he had me stop by. I stopped by for about an hour, a little hour and a half maybe. And his hospitality was a Narragansett beer just for me.
1: was Tony the guy who has the paper route in the wilderness?
0: No, that's another one. Tony is the guy who had the hillbilly golf driving range where he lives next door to a recycling center, and he has a wall of recycling near the edge of his property, and he pounds the golf balls on it off the side of him. He has a great time doing it. Wow. So it's pretty interesting to go up and visit him. He's an older gentleman, and he lives kind of simply, but he does all right.
1: Camden, Maine sounds really cool. I've got
0: that. Oh, it is cool. You'd love it up here. Okay. You should definitely put it on your to-do list.
1: Okay, I will do that. Wayne, thank you very much for checking in.
0: All right, take care.
1: Wayne's the man. Wayne helps actually promote Jay Talking and when I'm on the radio. So I really appreciate that. Susan in Cambridge. How do you do, Susan? I'm really glad to hear from you.
2: Hi, Bradley. I've been to Camden, Maine. It's beautiful, so I highly recommend it, too.
1: Good.
2: It was a few years ago, though.
1: So what's up with you?
2: I just wanted to call with regards to the Clancy trial, and it was a great, your guest was great. I found some of the callers infuriating, particularly the last one. Who seemed to think he was so smart about, why didn't they just ask her, you know, why didn't she have postpartum depression, you know, in the first child and whatever. And the fact is that while postpartum depression is more, and psychosis is more common after the first child, it is not uncommon to only experience it after a second or third child, and it tends to be more severe when it is. And there was also no, part of the reason it was so infuriating when I said that is that, I mean, even the prosecution does not dispute that, like, every single doctor who, you know, even the prosecution doctors who examined her, you know, said that she was clearly suffering from, you know, it was just a question about severity for the prosecution, like, you know, was it, you know, psychosis mm-hmm. or was it depression or, you know, whatever. Mm-hmm. But there's, I mean, like, I can't imagine that anyone could have a better documented case of suffering from postpartum mental illness. I mean, you know, she checked herself into a facility, you know, diaries, medications, doctor, like, it's just, I mean, it's preposterous.
1: What do you think's going to happen tomorrow? Or how do you think the case will resolve itself?
2: Unfortunately, I think it's going to be a mistrial. You know, it's funny, Dan had asked me a few days ago, he said, a female friend of his had said that he thought that she thought that, you know, women would be tougher on her. And since the jury was, you know, nine women and 3 men, she, you know, was a bit nervous. And so he asked me what I thought about that. And I said, you know, I actually think the majority of women are probably more sympathetic, but the ones who are not are unpersuadable, are just, you know,

0: vehemently, like, you know, she has to pay for this, you know, criminally. And so I wouldn't be surprised if the holdout is a woman and not,
1: that's interesting,
0: you know,
1: that
0: a man.
1: That would be so interesting to find out. I can't.
0: Yeah, we'll see. But I mean, my hope is that if it's a mistrial and that if it is 11-1, I mean, you were talking, you think that they're automatically going to, you know, retry it. But if it's 11-1, I mean, come on, just cut her a plea deal and don't make people go through this again. It's just evil to make people go through this. It was harrowing. It was a harrowing trial, you know?
1: I guess the feeling is, my guess is the feeling is that the state, the prosecution will fear that it was such a heinous crime that the public will demand that they at least try to do it again, regardless of the cost. And that I'm sure that the prosecution feels that they could have done a better job and would love a chance to do that better job. That's my guess. So
0: I don't think they can do it better. I mean, I think they actually presented a pretty good case.
1: I
0: don't see where they could go better.
1: Okay, I'll tell you. I'll tell you what I feel is that in the opening argument, they were pretty expansive of what they promised. And as the trial went on, some of the things they promised, they knew they weren't going to prove. They didn't really flower. And to the in the closing argument, they had narrowed it way down to the very nub of...
0: I thought their closing argument was a lot better. I felt Reddington was better during the trial.
1: Yeah.
0: But I thought his closing argument meandered.
1: Oh,
0: and so
1: really?
0: It's interesting that we're coming back. Well, it's interesting that we're coming back to the reasonable doubt thing, because I thought he did not raise that enough, that it is the state, that it is state law that the prosecution has to prove it, that she, you know, was not mentally deficient.
1: Right, the burden of proof is on the state, yes. But
0: exactly, and beyond a reasonable doubt.
1: Yes.
0: Susan, I mean, there's doubt all over the place.
1: As you know, I have 30 seconds. I'm super glad you called, and I hope you call as much as you're allowed. Thank you.
0: Okay, we'll see what happens.
1: Okay. Bradley J for Dan. Dan will be back on Tuesday. I'll be here tomorrow night and Monday night. And don't forget about Jay Talking 6 to 8 on Saturdays. It's the same basic thing, only with a different name. And thank you to Rob Brooks for doing such a wicked good job in Master Control. I can't wait to get home so I can come back tomorrow and talk to you again on Nightside on WBZ.
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8: From ABC News, I'm Dave Packer. The jury in the Lindsay Clancy murder trial getting ready to deliberate for a seventh day. The defense asking the judge to remove one of the jurors. The jury foreperson saying one juror won't follow the judge's instructions about reasonable doubt.
9: ABC News legal contributor Bernardo Villalona.
10: While yes, there's an allegation that that person is not following the law, you got to remember there's 12 jurors that heard the same evidence, and they're making a different determination factor when it comes to what the facts and the evidence is and then applying it to the law. So a simple disagreement is not grounds for removal of a juror.
9: The jury must decide if the Massachusetts mother is criminally responsible for killing her three children or if she was suffering from postpartum psychosis. The U.S. and Iran trading a fresh round of airstrikes, but Vice President J.D. Vance, speaking at the White House press briefing Thursday, playing down the war.
11: I wouldn't call it a war. Right now, there is no active shooting. I recognize there have been places where this has flared up. Major combat operations, again, major combat operations lasted for about 6 weeks.
12: Pushed to say when this will end, Vance put the onus on the Iranians, saying they need to stop shooting at commercial ships in the Strait of Hormuz. But he notably didn't say what the plan is to get Iran to stop. Karen Travers, ABC News, the White House.
9: Billionaire Leon Black was a no-show before the House Oversight Committee regarding the Epstein files. Black was friends with Jeffrey Epstein, accused of bankrolling the convicted sex offender after he was sentenced to prison in 2008. Black has denied all wrongdoing and filed suit against the Oversight Committee. Committee Chair James Comer.
13: I would hold him in contempt right now. This is the first time of all the people we've brought in, of all the powerful billionaires and political people we've brought in for interviews and depositions, this is the first time anyone's filed suit.
9: You're listening to ABC News.
14: Good morning, I'm Dan Watkins. Here's what's happening. Over 35 hours, that's how long the Lindsey Clancy jury has been deliberating, and they'll be back for a seventh day on Friday. The defense is now blaming the deadlock on a single juror. WBZ's Jared Brosnan explains.
15: After a largely quiet morning at Plymouth Superior Court, a note from the jury on reasonable doubt changed everything. The jurors were reminded of the definition before being sent back into deliberations. But defense attorney Kevin Reddington wants one of the jurors removed who he believes is holding up the verdict.
16: The court has an instruction from the foreperson of that juror that's been working for a week now, saying that there's one juror who refuses to listen to the law that you've given him or her on reasonable doubt.
15: The judge ultimately kept the juror on the bench, arguing it was inappropriate to pick sides when that's the point of a jury in the first place. With no verdict at the end of the day, jurors were sent home and are set to return tomorrow for a seventh day of deliberations. Jared Brosnan, WBZ, Boston's News Radio.
14: Coming up, one local school district is warning students to leave their e-bikes at home. Find out more next.
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17: It is 12:03. We're looking downtown. A slow go on the 93 southbound side. Two right lanes are closed. Lower deck through the O'Neill Tunnel all the way to Mass Ave. Closing exit 16A to the Pike and South Station. Tobin Bridge inbound, a right lane closure. No major delay, but the ramp to Rutherford Ave is closed. On the Pike, you're down to one lane with delays both ways between Everett Street and Comm Ave. Airport tunnels. Ted Williams down a lane both ways. The Callahan has the right lane closed. You're going to reduce speed all around. Storrow Drive East has the right lane taken at Kenmore Square. A minor slowdown. Another minor delay on Memorial Drive with work both ways at River Street. And then Soldiers Field Road West closed. River Street to Western Ave. Follow the detour on the surface road. 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Steve Perez, WBZ traffic on the threes.
7: Here's the four-day WBZ AccuWeather forecast.
18: There will be some clouds around early this morning, and it stays humid with some areas of fog developing and a low of 65. But that fog gives way to more sunshine later today and a warmer end to the work week. It turns out less humid in the afternoon with a high of 82, leading to a partly cloudy Friday night and a low of 64. That does set up a cooler start to the holiday weekend on Saturday with sun and clouds. Watch for a shower or two around, high 72, although Sunday turns out dry. Cooler, but still nice with more sun, lower humidity, and highs near 70, leading to a mostly sunny Labor Day Monday. Warmer as well, high 78. I'm AccuWeather meteorologist LaTroy Thornton, WBZ, Boston's News Radio.
14: As the new school year starts up, Haverhill Public Schools say that they are no longer allowing things like e-bikes, powered scooters, and hoverboards on school property.
19: They're referred to broadly as motorized micromobility devices. Haverhill students are now going to have to leave them at home. Haverhill Public School Superintendent Dr. Margaret Murata says it's for their own safety.
20: This summer, one of our students was killed on an electric scooter in Haverhill. I think that was just the tragedy that really pushed the community over the edge.
19: Dr. Murata says the city of Haverhill is also looking into a possible ordinance involving these devices. Now, they're not legal on sidewalks. They have to be ridden on the road right along with traffic.
20: The adults in the cars are very nervous about the kids kind of shooting around through traffic and just afraid that a student will fall in front of them.
19: And more kids are riding them to school. That includes as young as elementary school age on up through high school. In Haverhill, Sherry Small, WBZ Boston's News Radio.
14: Maynard officials are out with an emergency water order following a massive water main break in town. Residents are being told that for the next 5 days, there's no outdoor water use and to limit indoor use, including for things like bathing and laundry. Officials say the break happened at an apartment complex on Thomas Street, and it's so severe that the system has lost more than 1.5 million gallons, which is a third of its capacity. As DPW crews work to repair the break, they're warning of a major disturbance in the system with low pressure and discolored water. Authorities advise that if people don't take this order seriously and conserve water the next few days, the repairs could take weeks. TikTok is rolling out some updates to its platform that could change how users engage in the comments. The social media app is adding a new voice note feature so followers can record a message and post it. And they're also adding a live poll feature. But ABC's Elizabeth Schulze says these are unrelated to recent legal outcomes.
21: TikTok has yet to say if it'll make any other changes for teens after Instagram's parent company Meta last week agreed to impose daily screen time limits, block the app at night, and make other design updates for teens. This was part of that historic legal settlement over claims that the app was designed to get children addicted. Meta's full $18 billion penalty there does depend on TikTok, YouTube, and Snapchat also making changes to their apps. None of them have publicly committed to that so far. Elizabeth Schulze, ABC News, Washington.
14: Ahead of sports, following a lengthy review, The Athletic releases a report looking at the relationship between Patriots head coach Mike Vrabel and former NFL insider Diana Russini.
22: The Athletic says its investigation found that former insider Diana Russini violated newsroom standards for not disclosing the nature of her relationship with Patriots head coach Mike Vrabel. However, the report notes that they did not find that she showed any bias towards him nor his teams in her reporting. The Athletic started the investigation after photos circulated showing the pair holding hands and hugging at a hotel in Arizona. Vrabel was asked about the report in his press conference, but says he's focused on the season opener against Seattle.
23: Try to just say that I've moved on and excited about this new opportunity here as we start this season.
22: Kyle Bray, WBZ, Boston's News Radio.
14: Coming up, a new small format pharmacy is open in Roxbury and residents have mixed feelings about it. Hear from them next.
24: Happening at 8:30 in the morning, the August U.S. jobs report. It will test the economy's resilience after payrolls unexpectedly fell in July. Economists expect about 60,000 new jobs were created. The news comes a day after stocks rose the most in a month. Meantime, Federal Reserve Governor Christopher Waller says his next decision on interest rates will be heavily influenced by August inflation data due next week. Waller said if there is continued progress toward our 2% goal, then I am willing to support holding the policy rate at its current level, but would consider a rate hike if inflation comes in hot. Bitcoin broke back above $80,000 Thursday as global bond yields retreated from their 2026 highs, sparking a rally across crypto-linked stocks. Shares of popular trading app Robinhood surged Thursday. Inflows into U.S.-listed spot Bitcoin exchange-traded funds have proven inconsistent, with the seven-day average of the Coinbase premium being negative for more than 4 months. I'm Matt Piper, Bloomberg Business on WBZ, Boston's News Radio.
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14: The Red Sox take down the Orioles 6-5 to snap their 2-game skid. Adley Rutschman hitting 2 home runs in his first game back in Baltimore. Interim manager Chad Tracy says it was a heck of a way to make a return.
30: Yeah, it was awesome. I mean, I thought it was really cool, the video they did for him. I thought, you know, first class of them to step out and let him be acknowledged, and the ovation was awesome, and obviously he had a big night.
14: The Sox face the Orioles again tonight. First pitch is at 7:05. In college football, after going 0-12 last year, UMass starts their season with a win. The Minutemen beat Rutgers 37-21, and Mike Lombardi resigns as general manager of the UNC football team. He was placed on paid leave back in July as an HR investigation played out. Dan Watkins, WBZ, Boston's News Radio.
7: 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Traffic on the threes.
17: It is 12:13. We're looking south of the city. Expressway northbound. The right lane's closed. Granite Ave and the Ponded Circle. And that's going to slow you down. 93 South is set up by 138 in Canton. Won't. 128 South in Dedham, a setup at Route 1, a minor delay there. Road work both ways on Route 3 at Route 14, no trouble. Southbound, a bit of a slowdown at a setup at Clark Road down in Plymouth. Route 24 South at Route 140, both ways at Route 27. 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Text the word radio to 83393. 68 degrees, partly cloudy sky. Steve Perez, WBZ, traffic on the threes.
7: Here's the four-day WBZ AccuWeather forecast.
18: Watch for some areas of fog developing early this morning. Otherwise, expect more clouds with a low of 65. Although sunshine does return later today after any of that fog clears out, it's a warmer end to the work week with less humidity in the afternoon and a high of 82, followed by a partly cloudy Friday night. The low of 64 leads into a cooler start to the long holiday weekend on Saturday with sun and clouds, a shower or two around, and a high of 72 with a dry and sunny Sunday featuring lower humidity, cool conditions with highs near 70. Then Labor Day holiday on Monday brings sunshine, warmth, and nice conditions, high 78. I'm AccuWeather meteorologist LaTroy Thornton, WBZ, Boston's News Radio.
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14: Good morning, I'm Dan Watkins. Here's what's happening. People in Roxbury are breathing a sigh of relief following years of dealing with a pharmacy shortage. The neighborhood is now home to a brand new CVS, but this one is a bit different than the other locations, WBZ's Emma Friedman explains.
9: When Walgreens locations were seemingly disappearing left and right around Nubian Square, it left folks with prescriptions scrambling.
11: Tough on everybody because you got to go somewhere else.
9: Now a CVS pharmacy has opened up across from Nubian Station, but folks here have mixed feelings about it because it's just a pharmacy. Do you mind that it's just the pharmacy and they don't have the aisles or?
12: They don't have the aisles? I didn't know that.
9: Oh.
12: I didn't know it's just a pharmacy.
9: Despite the lack of aisles, Jones does plan on moving her prescriptions here. But for Cora, she'd rather travel further to a bigger CVS location.
13: I like the regular one that you can go in and have your prescription filled and sit down and wait on your medicine and shop.
9: But David is skeptical the pharmacy is here to stay, like others I talked to with safety concerns. Your fear is basically that this one's just going to close too.
11: Yeah, they always do. None of them stay open long. Look here, you clean them out, they ain't going to stay open long.
9: In Roxbury, Emma Friedman, WBZ, Boston's News Radio.
14: It can be hard to find a consensus on many things these days in the United States, but most Americans are united on one key issue. We just differ on who's to blame.
15: 97% of Americans agree there's at least some kind of corruption going on in the federal government. That new survey from UMass Amherst out this week shows people from both sides of the aisle definitely agree on that. Three quarters of those surveyed even go on to say there's a lot of corruption. Now, people from both sides also say they want it to be rooted out and dealt with. 87% of both Republicans and Democrats surveyed say if corruption is discovered, they want investigations. However, when you dive deeper and start to assign blame, that is where politics once again kicks in. 53% of those who responded, regardless of party, say the president's office is the most corrupt institution, but both Republicans and Democrats said it ran more rampant in the office when the other party was in charge. Nicole Davis, WBZ, Boston's News Radio.
14: There's no end in sight with the war in Iran, as the number of American soldiers who have been wounded in the conflict is approaching 800. And ABC News has also learned that some U.S. service members are getting their deployment extended.
16: What we do know is that the 82nd Airborne, which was one of the units that was sent early on towards the region, that yes, they will be extended at least through the next March. Now, that means that a time frame of almost about a year or so that they've been on the ground. And it kind of indicates that yes, we are going to see a continued open-ended U.S. military presence there in the Middle East as the war with Iran drags on.
14: That was ABC's Louis Martinez reporting. Vice President J.D. Vance took over the White House press briefing on Thursday. It's the first briefing held since Caroline Leavitt stepped down as press secretary. Among the many topics the VP answered questions on included why he's going to New York City for the commemoration of the September 11th attacks instead of President Trump. Vance says it's not because of a security issue.
19: You know, you have a vice president, you have a president, and there are two very, frankly, we'd like to be three or four places on 9/11, but you can't have one person be in multiple locations at the exact same time.
14: President Trump will instead be at the 9/11 ceremony at the Pentagon. Also happening in Washington, as automated license plate readers and surveillance cameras remain a major topic across the country, Republican Congressman Thomas Massie is unveiling a bill to restrict the use of federal funds for flock cameras. The legislation would block any attempt to purchase or use the cameras for municipalities and local law enforcement. Though it's called the Flock Off Act, they wouldn't be the only company affected by this. The bill does include an exception for within a mile of the northern and southern borders in order to detect any unlawful entry, human trafficking, or drug smuggling. Back here in Massachusetts, state police will now have to disclose information on their own use of license plate readers. WBZ's James Rojas says it comes after years of fighting for transparency.
20: Many people have strong opinions on automatic license plate reader cameras, like flock cameras.
21: I feel like every day we see a new story across the country of a police officer abusing flock for their own personal interests.
22: I think I like the flock cameras. I think they do good. They keep the people in line.
23: It's a very slippery slope. I think we got to be careful with it.
20: But a Suffolk Superior Court judge's opinion and ruling is making it so Mass State Police must disclose basic info about its license plate reader system, camera locations, as well as showing when, why, and how often officers search the database. The ACLU of Massachusetts has been fighting for this outcome for 5 years, saying the ruling marks a critical moment in the fight for democratic control of police surveillance. In Cambridge, James Rojas, WBZ, Boston's News Radio.
14: And the judge's ruling this week comes as the Revere Police Department suspends an officer for his alleged misuse of Flock camera technology.
0: An independent investigation found that Revere Police Officer Michael Tiso searched for vehicles belonging to an ex-girlfriend and her family more than a dozen times on four occasions. He also denied tracking or harassing her, saying he was assisting with another report. He has now been suspended for 3 days without pay as a result of the investigation. Revere Police say they've now added tools to flag any unusual or suspicious searches with their Flock technology. Jim McKay, WBZ, Boston's News Radio.
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23: Hello and welcome to the WBZ Book Club. I'm Jordan Rich. Labor Day is upon us, so here's an appropriate book to take a look at. It's called Death in the Haymarket, a story of Chicago, the first labor movement, and the bombing that divided Gilded Age America. The author is James Green. May 5th, 1886, the day after a horrific bombing killed seven policemen. The book begins right after the death of Abraham Lincoln and proceeds on a 20-year path through Chicago, a city that quadrupled in size during the period, literally burned down in 1871, the Great Chicago Fire, and went through not one but two economic depressions based on the Haymarket bombing affair. The book introduces characters ethical and not, many motivated by politics and power, the tragic police brutality of the time, and those who answered with terrorism. A tumultuous time setting the stage for labor reform. Death in the Haymarket by James Green. And that's the book club, WBZ, Boston's News Radio.
7: 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Traffic on the threes.
17: It's 12:23. You're going to look north to the city, 128. Brief work crew delays northbound between Wing Street and Washington Street. Northbound on the work to 90, on the ramp to 93 North, there's a work crew there. And then a brief delay southbound between Trapello Road and Route 20. 93 northbound work at Spot Pond and at Commerce Way and southbound at 128. But no major delays. Route 3 overnight paving is going to slow you down in minor ways northbound between 128 and 129 in Chelmsford. Route 3 south, the ramp to 128 south in Burlington is closed. Watch for work crews 495 southbound in Haverhill at Route 125, then again in Ward Hill, yet again at Boston Road, northbound in Lowell at Woburn Street. 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Text the word radio to 83393. 68 degrees, partly cloudy sky. Steve Perez, WBZ traffic on the threes.
7: Here's the 4-day WBZ AccuWeather forecast.
18: Keep an eye out for some areas of fog developing early this morning under a partly to mostly cloudy sky, the low 65. But that fog gives way to more sunshine later today and a warmer day as well, with the humidity starting to drop off in the afternoon, the high 82. And we'll stay dry through Friday night with a partly cloudy sky, low 64. Ahead of a cooler day on Saturday, expect more of a mix of sun and clouds with a shower or two around and a high of 72. Then that humidity drops off for Sunday, leaving a cool but nice day with sunshine and highs near 70. Then warmer and nice for Labor Day Monday with sunshine, high 78. I'm AccuWeather meteorologist LaTroy Thornton, WBZ Boston's News Radio.
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4: 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And with those additional showtimes, that'll stretch The Odyssey's IMAX run into its 11th week. Brian Antonelli, WBZ, Boston's News Radio.
14: Democrats in New Jersey are revolting over the state attorney general's efforts to stop the Paramount Warner merger.
10: Hudson County's elected officials are urging New Jersey Attorney General Jennifer Davenport to pull out of a lawsuit to prevent a merger between Paramount Skydance and Warner Brothers Discovery. They said in a New Jersey Globe op-ed, they're concerned it could cost Bayonne the $1.2 billion film studio Paramount plans to build in the city. It's called 1888 Studios, and is expected to generate hundreds of permanent jobs. Davenport hasn't commented, but Governor Mikey Sherrill told Fox News Digital, we're excited to welcome Paramount to Hudson County because film is in New Jersey's DNA. I'm Sarah Lee Kessler.
14: Massachusetts Attorney General Andrea Campbell says that her office has secured more than $1 million from a Boston area Dunkin' franchise operator and two staffing agencies. She says Northern Management Group and staffing agencies D&J Services Group and Prime Management Services failed to comply with state employment laws. They're also accused of failing to pay employees earned wages. Campbell says in a statement that workers deserve timely paychecks and the protections afforded to them under state law, and anything less is unacceptable. The employers have been ordered to pay restitution to 100 employees. A local pest has worn out its welcome, WBZ's Matt Phipps explains.
24: If you see them, squish them. That's the advice from state environmental officials as the Commonwealth continues to be invaded by the spotted lanternfly. Metro West area, the bullseye now, as the invasive species has been busy attacking trees. Experts say if left unchecked, these lanternflies will be devastating to vegetation, not to mention the insects leave behind a sticky mess. Matt Phipps, WBZ, Boston's News Radio.
14: 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I'm Dan Watkins, WBZ, Boston's News Radio.
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14: Good morning, I'm Dan Watkins. Here's what's happening. Friday will mark day 7 of deliberations at the Lindsey Clancy trial as the jurors continue to try and reach a verdict. The defense now wants one of the members removed from the panel. WBZ-TV's Christina Rex reports.
16: We don't know the direction this jury is leaning, but Lindsey Clancy's attorney, Kevin Reddington, asked the judge to kick the one holdout off the jury and bring in an alternate.
19: And if we come back here in a half an hour with a mistrial because of a juror that has just spurned the instructions of this court, it's a shame. It's a real shame.
16: Instead, the judge reread the entire instruction about reasonable doubt that he already gave jurors the day they began deliberations.
20: Reasonable doubt. The burden is on the Commonwealth to prove beyond a reasonable doubt that the defendant is guilty of the charges made against her.
16: Lindsey Clancy appeared to cry following this exchange, and she was comforted by her attorney. The district attorney, Tim Cruz, was in the room, and prosecutors agreed with the judge's decision.
14: The jury is trying to decide if Clancy planned the killings of her three kids. Her defense claims that she was suffering from extreme postpartum depression. When the verdict is read, you'll hear it live right here on WBZ News Radio. A Boston federal judge is hearing arguments regarding the Trump administration's plan for mail-in voting in the upcoming election. And now we're waiting for a decision.
21: A decision could be made as soon as tomorrow on whether to extend the ban against changes to how the U.S. Postal Service would process mail-in ballots, set envelope specifications, and for states to upload a list of eligible voters to an online portal. Davin Rossborough is the deputy director of the ACLU Voting Rights Project representing the plaintiffs.
22: None of the states here are saying we refuse to comply. They're saying we can't. All of what you've asked for us is impossible to complete. And so if this rule goes into effect, by its own terms, there will be no mail balloting from that state.
21: Plaintiffs believe that the changes are not only unconstitutional, but that there isn't enough time to meet those requirements so close to the midterm election. Outside the Moakley Courthouse, James Rojas, WBZ, Boston's News Radio.
14: And as the judge contemplates the case, we've learned that the White House has once again asked the Supreme Court to step in and let the restrictions move forward. Vice President J.D. Vance ran the White House press briefing on Thursday following the departure of Press Secretary Karoline Leavitt last month. The VP fielded questions on several topics, including the war in Iran.
30: More than 6 months into what the White House said would be a 4 to 6 week conflict, Vice President Vance today tried to downplay the war in Iran.
31: I wouldn't call it a war. Right now, there is no active shooting. I recognize there have been places where this has flared up. Major combat operations lasted for about 6 weeks.
30: Pushed to say when this will end, Vance put the onus on the Iranians, saying they need to stop shooting at commercial ships in the Strait of Hormuz. But he notably didn't say what the plan is to get Iran to stop. Karen Travers, ABC News, the White House.
14: Coming up, a local restaurant puts years worth of stories and recipes into words. We'll explain next.
7: 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All-wheel drive. Traffic on the threes.
17: It's 12:33. We're going to look west of town where the Pike has brief work crew delays eastbound at Route 16 and West Newton, as well as westbound after Route 9 and then eastbound on the ramp to Route 9, both ways at 495. Slower both ways at 128 and then under the speed limit westbound at 290. 495 north by the Pike in Hopkinton, southbound by 290, and then at Route 20, work crews, no delays. 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Steve Perez, WBZ traffic on the threes.
7: Here's the 4-day WBZ AccuWeather forecast.
0: There will be some clouds around early this morning, and it stays humid with some areas of fog developing and a low of 65. But that fog gives way to more sunshine later today and a warmer end to the work week. It turns out less humid in the afternoon with a high of 82, leading to a partly cloudy Friday night and a low of 64. That does set up a cooler start to the holiday weekend on Saturday with sun and clouds. Watch for a shower or two around, high 72, although Sunday turns out dry. Cooler, but still nice with more sun, lower humidity, and highs near 70, leading to a mostly sunny Labor Day Monday. Warmer as well, high 78. I'm AccuWeather meteorologist LaTroy Thornton, WBZ Boston's News Radio.
14: The owners of a Rockport restaurant have published a book that features recipes and heartwarming stories. And WBZ's Emma Friedman reports that all of the proceeds are going to cancer research.
1: You can just tell Kathy Milbury loves what she does and where she does it.
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1: She's the chef and co-owner here at My Place by the Sea in Rockport, and the amount of stories out of this place are endless. That's why Kathy and co-owner Barbara decided to publish a book called My Place by the Sea, A Slice of Heaven, complete with recipes and tales for the ages.
2: I think we wanted to capture what makes this place a slice of heaven, and the fact that so many people have found their way here through their treatments, whether it was my 5-year-old great niece being diagnosed with diamond black fan anemia.
1: The stories are truly endless, like the time staff came in on a day off so someone battling brain cancer could enjoy a meal by the water, or when they closed off the deck to give a young woman battling cancer a night to remember complete with fireworks. You can now read all about the stories in their book, with all proceeds going towards Dana-Farber.
2: I think we're closing them 1,500 books.
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14: Reaction continues to pour in following the death of feminist icon Gloria Steinem. Governor Healey says her courage inspired generations and her legacy will continue to guide the fight for equality and justice.
3: The myths about this issue are false.
4: Gloria Steinem was a journalist, political activist, and above all, an outspoken trailblazer of the women's rights movement in the 60s and 70s.
3: To every woman whose abilities have been wasted by the second-class, subservient, underpaid, or powerless positions to which female human beings are consigned.
4: Born in Toledo, Ohio in 1934, Steinem dedicated her life to breaking barriers, inspiring women to fight for change and take risks.
14: That was ABC's Rena Roy reporting. Gloria Steinem was 92 years old. A pair of young entrepreneurs in Haverhill are on a mission to create healthier protein bars. WBZ's Sherry Small tells us about their new brand that's called Really Real.
5: Brothers Jake and Brent Nicolosi take me through the site where they make, manufacture, and ship their Really Real protein bars, which happens to be in their parents' dining room.
6: It's really sweet and all with honey. This is where we store the protein bars, and this is what we use to make them with.
5: Brent is 20, Jake 24. Jake says they've developed a healthier protein bar.
6: Protein bars actually aren't healthy. They're using artificial flavors that they just make in a lab. Or artificial sweeteners, but it's actually not that good because your body can't even digest it. So we just wanted to change that.
5: His younger brother, Brent, majored in business but left college after his sophomore year to launch the business. His mom was understandably nervous.
8: But now I am very, very, very proud.
6: I think I learned way more by taking action and doing it instead of learning in the classroom.
5: They say they're committed to live up to their name.
6: It's just all clean ingredients. No artificial preservatives, no seed oils, and no artificial flavoring.
5: In Haverhill, Sherry Small, WBZ Boston's News Radio.
14: Coming up, there's a water emergency in Maynard. We'll tell you more next.
10: The Federal Reserve should cut interest rates to make homes more affordable. Those words from Vice President Vance at a White House press briefing Thursday. That adds to the pressure President Trump has placed on the central bank to cut borrowing costs. Fed Chair Kevin Warsh has hinted at the possibility of hiking rates to address persistently high inflation. Happening at 8:30 in the morning, the August jobs report. It will test the economy's resilience after payrolls unexpectedly fell in July. Economists expect about 60,000 new jobs were created. Stephen Burton has been sentenced to 6 years in prison for orchestrating a scam that cost investors almost $100 million. He pleaded guilty to wire fraud, conspiracy, and engaging in a money laundering scheme. The scam was based on wine bottles of rare vintages that never existed, with Burton claiming that the rare wines kept as collateral on loans included really high-priced ones. Stocks Thursday rose the most in a month. I'm Matt Piper, Bloomberg Business on WBZ, Boston's News Radio.
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14: The Red Sox get back in the win column by beating the Orioles 6-5. Adley Rutschman hit two home runs in his first game back in Baltimore since being traded to Boston. The Sox and O's go at it again tonight. First pitch is at 7:05. With less than a week to go before the Patriots season gets underway, a big storyline surrounding the team is the ongoing contract negotiations for cornerback Christian Gonzalez. Safety and team captain Kevin Byard was asked if it's becoming a distraction in the locker room.
20: We're preparing for this opponent. We're all in the meetings. We're all at practice and stuff like that. No, I'm not necessarily worried about it. I haven't talked to him about what he's going to do or nothing like that. Like I said, we all anticipate him being out there playing for us.
14: Meanwhile, Gonzalez has been a full participant in practice as the Pats get ready for week one. Dan Watkins, WBZ Boston's News Radio.
25: Welcome to the WBZ Book Club. I'm Jordan Rich. A wonderful collection of short stories to tell you about. It's called 20 Over 60, edited by Beth Winehouse and David Galef. There are 20 very well-written short stories by authors all over the age of 60, including some famous names such as Joyce Carol Oates and Paul Thoreau, with many other talented writers bringing us stories, some of them funny, others very touching, some heartbreaking, some inspiring. We'll read about how perilous online dating can be for someone in their older years. A very funny story about a couple who happen to be retired, and they have an interesting hobby, stealing pepper mills, many of them quite valuable, from restaurants. There's actually a sci-fi story about what the future holds for those in nursing homes. I'd say this book is great reading for anyone in the age group, but also for younger people who, God willing, will make it to 60 and above and glean some insights into what life is like. Very entertaining short stories in 20 Over 60, edited by Beth Winehouse and David Galef. That's the Book Club, WBZ, Boston's News Radio.
16: 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Traffic on the threes.
17: It's 12:43, looking downtown, 93 South. You're down two right lanes under the speed limit, lower deck over the Zakim Bridge, over to Mass Ave, and then along the way you'll discover 16A to the Pike and South Station. That ramp is closed. Inbound Tobin Bridge, a right lane closure, no delay, but the ramp to Rutherford Ave is closed. On the Pike, you're down to one lane, moving slowly both ways between Everett Street and Comm Ave. Airport tunnels, Ted Williams down a lane both ways. The right lane's closing the Callahan. The left lane's closing the Sumner. Expect delays all around. Along the Charles, Thorough Drive East, the right lane closure, Kenmore Square, not a major problem. Neither is road work on Memorial Drive both ways at River Street. Soldiers Field Road, however, closed. River Street to Western Ave, there's a detour there at the surface road. 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Partly cloudy sky, 68 degrees. Steve Perez, WBZ traffic on the threes.
16: Here's the four-day WBZ AccuWeather forecast.
0: Watch for some areas of fog developing early this morning. Otherwise, expect more clouds with a low of 65. Although sunshine does return later today after any of that fog clears out, it's a warmer end to the work week with less humidity in the afternoon and a high of 82, followed by a partly cloudy Friday night. The low of 64 leads into a cooler start to the long holiday weekend on Saturday with sun and clouds, a shower or two around, and a high of 72 with a dry and sunny Sunday featuring lower humidity, cool conditions with highs near 70. Then Labor Day holiday on Monday brings sunshine, warmth, and nice conditions, high 78. I'm AccuWeather meteorologist LaTroy Thornton, WBZ, Boston's News Radio.
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14: Good morning, I'm Dan Watkins. Here's what's happening. Officials in Maynard have ordered a water emergency after a massive main break this week. WBZ's Madison Rogers reports.
1: Everyone in the Metro West town is being told not to use water outdoors for the next 5 days and to reduce indoor use, including for bathing and laundry. Maynard DPW also warning of low water pressure and discoloration. It all follows a severe water main break at an apartment complex, Summerhill Glen on Thomas Street. Officials say the town's storage tanks lost 1.5 million gallons, equal to a third of the system's capacity. Public works crews have located and isolated the break. They're working with the property owner to expedite repairs, but they warn if the community doesn't work together and conserve, repairs could take weeks, and that would also be a serious problem for the fire department. Again, it's a water emergency for 5 days in Maynard. No outdoor use, limited indoor use. Madison Rogers, WBZ, Boston's News Radio.
14: Following the primary this week, the race for Massachusetts governor is set in stone as Democratic incumbent Maura Healey faces a challenge from Republican businessman Mike Minogue. Minogue stopped by the iHeart studios on Thursday as he continues campaigning.
2: Massachusetts is working for some, but not all. Our political establishment is great. They're giving each other billion-dollar contracts, but most people are struggling to pay their bills on energy, on health care, on housing.
14: When asked what he would say to convince Democrats to switch sides this November,
2: I think this is the time we need a business leader, not a politician. We need someone who's going to be a public servant and is going to come in and work with people.
14: Since the primary, Governor Healey's been campaigning in Leominster, Framingham, Fall River, and Plymouth. Meanwhile, the governor is once again slamming the president for denying federal disaster relief from local communities recovering from February's blizzard. Healey says that she appealed the original decision in July before being informed Wednesday that it was denied. In a statement, Healey says in part, quote, "I'm outraged that President Trump has once again turned his back on Massachusetts." This comes after reports that President Trump overrode his own agencies to deny requests from Massachusetts, New York, Rhode Island, and New Jersey. The city of Cambridge is accepting proposals for its participatory budgeting program, which allows residents to vote on projects designed to improve the city.
3: The idea behind doing this is really trying to find an easy, a fun, and engaging way for members, all members of the community, to have a say in how a part of the city's budget is spent for them.
7: Melissa Liu is the participatory budgeting coordinator. As a lifelong Cambridge resident, she says it's empowering for neighbors to have their voices heard.
3: It makes us all take a little bit more accountability, I think, for the community that we are in and be more proud of the city that we share.
7: And Glenn agrees, hopeful that his proposal gets the nod from his fellow residents.
21: But if this is an avenue to get something like more community garden plots built, then it's great. I love it.
7: Now, since this project's inauguration back in 2014, the city of Cambridge has committed $11 million to 80 new projects across the city.
14: That was WBZ-TV's Logan Hall reporting. Any resident 12 and older can vote on which proposals receive funding. Police in Minnesota have identified the man who they say opened fire in a Minneapolis apartment building Wednesday as 35-year-old Carlton Johnson. Drew Evans is the superintendent of the Minnesota Bureau of Criminal Apprehension. He says there were multiple locations where shots rang out, including outside of the apartment building, inside of it, and up on the ninth floor.
4: The first shooting occurred outside of the building during a custody exchange of a child believed to belong to the suspect in this case with a woman that he had a prior relationship with. She was shot outside of the building, and as he then entered the building, he shot somebody that works at the building at close range, and then as he entered the building, shot another worker of the facility at that time.
14: Two people were killed in the shooting and five others were injured, including police officers. The investigation is ongoing. There's a milk recall to tell you about. Horizon Organic Dairy is recalling more than 53,000 cases of its chocolate milk over concerns that it could be spoiled. The recall comes after customers complained about packages appearing bloated and contents that the company warned may spoil early and have an unpleasant taste, odor, or texture. Football rivals will once again be squaring off at America's most beloved ballpark this Thanksgiving.
5: High school football is returning to Fenway Park with a pair of doubleheaders during Thanksgiving week. First on Tuesday, November 24th, Cambridge Ringen Latin School takes on Somerville High at 5, followed by Canton and Stoughton at 8. Then on Wednesday, the 25th, Durfee High School in New Bedford play at 4, with Xavier Brothers High School taking

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3: Hello again, welcome. It's Connoisseur's Corner. I'm Jordan Rich. 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It's the Jewish New Year time, Rosh Hashanah, and you've got some news about that.
4: Everyone who listens to us knows that I'm a huge fan of Michael's Deli in Brookline, and that Steve Peljevich not only makes some of the best food for year-round, but also Rosh Hashanah, Zadie's roasted garlic and onion potatoes, his Auntie Bev's noodle kugel, and of course his wife's ridiculously good brisket are all available. 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
3: 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Matt Robinson of Matt's Meals joining me. Jordan here on Connoisseur's Corner, WBZ, Boston's News Radio.
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6: It is 12:53. We're looking south of town. Expressway north. The right lane's closed. Granite Ave past the Ponset Circle. That'll slow you down. 93 south. No trouble passing work in Canton at Route 138. 128 in Dedham northbound. Route 1. A work crew. A minor delay. Route 3 road work both ways at Route 14 and southbound in Plymouth at Clark Road. No major worries. 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Steve Perez, WBZ traffic on the threes.
5: Here's the four-day WBZ AccuWeather forecast.
7: Keep an eye out for some areas of fog developing early this morning under a partly to mostly cloudy sky, the low 65. But that fog gives way to more sunshine later today and a warmer day as well, with the humidity starting to drop off in the afternoon, the high 82. And we'll stay dry through Friday night with a partly cloudy sky, low 64. Ahead of a cooler day on Saturday, expect more of a mix of sun and clouds with a shower or two around and a high of 72. Then that humidity drops off for Sunday, leaving a cool but nice day with sunshine and highs near 70. Then warmer and nice for Labor Day Monday with sunshine, high 78. I'm AccuWeather meteorologist LaTroy Thornton, WBZ, Boston's News Radio.
8: There's a new campaign from the Massachusetts Division of Marine Fisheries. WBZ's Drew Mulholland tells us they're calling it Flat is Back.
9: This is a statewide campaign promoting locally harvested flounder. It also encourages us and restaurants to choose the flounder when thinking about your dinner plans. I spoke with Rodney Marullo, vice president at Davio's. He's one of the 10 iconic chefs involved in this campaign.
10: Flounder is such an unappreciated fish. I love the flavor. I love how fast you can cook it. I like to think the fish is kind of like a fashion show. You know what I mean? You know when you get the jean jacket and the ghost, and then 10 years later, everybody's wearing the jean jacket again, or you know, the ripped jeans. Don't get me started going with the ripped jeans. Like you see with caviar now, you know, people putting caviar on a hot dog. Well, you know what? Flounder is one of those things that we're trying to bring back.
9: Caviar on hot dogs?
10: Is the new trend. Yes, you're going to be seeing that. But you know what the new trend is going to be? Flounder on every table in every restaurant.
9: And Massachusetts fishermen harvested only a portion of their allowed flounder catch last year. They're trying to change here with this campaign. Flat is back. You'll be seeing it out there all through the month of September. Try the flounder. Drew Mulholland, WBZ, Boston's News Radio.
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8: After a trio of hikers in Northern California had to be rescued recently, they're now blaming AI for putting them in the predicament.
11: The three novice hikers set off before dawn this past

0: Sunday, hoping to summit Mount Shasta in a day. It was 7 o'clock that night when they finally did, long after the recommended turnaround time of 12 noon. As they descended, they quickly realized they were out of their element. The local sheriff's office, though, couldn't meet them until the next day, so they spent the night up there. When asked why they had done the attempt the way they did, the three said they relied heavily on Google's AI assistant Gemini to tell them the route and what to pack. Rangers say you need to do a lot more than that if you want to stay safe. Sherry Preston, ABC News.
1: September is World Alzheimer's Month. Dr. Sandra Darling with the Cleveland Clinic says, while mild forgetfulness can be a normal part of aging, you should see a doctor when your memory lapses start impacting daily life.
2: When you're experiencing more forgetfulness, like forgetting appointments frequently or forgetting names of familiar people, another sign to look for is when you get lost in a familiar place.
1: Alzheimer's symptoms often appear after the age of 65. According to the Alzheimer's Association, more than 7 million Americans are living with the disease. The latest on the top stories, plus a check of traffic and weather coming up next. I'm Dan Watkins, WBZ, Boston's News Radio.
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13: From ABC News, I'm Dave Packer. Jury deadlock in the Lindsey Clancy trial. Her defense attorney suggested a lone juror is not listening to the judge's instruction and is all that stands between the Massachusetts mother who killed her 3 children and a verdict of not guilty by reason of insanity.
14: The judge is expected to question that one holdout juror before the jury begins deliberations for a 7th day. The concern is the one holdout could cause a mistrial and force this whole emotional, gut-wrenching case to be replayed.
13: ABC's Aaron Katursky. The war against Iran has been driving up oil costs this week, feeding inflation concerns. According to GasBuddy, the national average price of diesel fuel that powers the trucks hauling most of what we buy rising to a record $5.82 a gallon, up more than $2 from a year ago. The Trump administration making an urgent appeal to the Supreme Court to allow new postal service rules for mail-in ballots to take effect immediately. This after President Trump's executive order aimed at restricting access to voting by mail. A federal judge temporarily blocking the changes, and North Carolina will start sending out ballots tomorrow. State Board of Elections Director Sam Hayes.
10: These are active legal proceedings, and we will allow the courts to resolve them. Our responsibility is to monitor those developments and make sure that North Carolina counties have clear guidance if anything changes.
13: Former Venezuelan President Nicolas Maduro asking a federal judge to dismiss the drug trafficking case against him, claiming he's protected by head of state immunity. Women paying tribute to feminist icon Gloria Steinem, who died Wednesday at the age of 92. Nancy Cook is a member of the North Carolina chapter of the National Organization for Women.
15: It's very important in my life. I was a teenager in the 60s, and she opened up our eyes that there was more that we could do as women.
13: You're listening to ABC News.
1: Good morning. I'm Dan Watkins. Here's what's happening. Over 35 hours. That's how long the Lindsey Clancy jury has been deliberating, and they'll be back for a seventh day on Friday. The defense is now blaming the deadlock on a single juror. WBZ's Jared Brosnan explains.
16: After a largely quiet morning at Plymouth Superior Court, a note from the jury on reasonable doubt changed everything. The jurors were reminded of the definition before being sent back into deliberations. But defense attorney Kevin Reddington wants one of the jurors removed, who he believes is holding up the verdict.
17: The court has an instruction from the foreperson of that juror that's been working for a week now, saying that there's one juror who refuses to listen to the law that you've given him or her on reasonable doubt.
16: The judge ultimately kept the juror on the bench, arguing it was inappropriate to pick sides when that's the point of a jury in the first place. With no verdict at the end of the day, jurors were sent home and are set to return tomorrow for a seventh day of deliberations. Jared Brosnan, WBZ, Boston's News Radio.
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12: 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Traffic on the threes.
3: It's 103. We're looking downtown, 93 south. You're well under the speed limit. Two right lanes are closed for quite a stretch. Lower deck, over the Zakum, through the O'Neill Tunnel, all the way to Mass Ave. Also, exit 16A is closed. Tobin Bridge inbound, a right lane closure, not a major problem, but the ramp to Rutherford Ave is closed. You're reducing speed on the Mass Pike, where you're down to just one lane both ways between Everett Street and Comm Ave. Storrow Drive East, a right lane closure at Kenmore Square, a minor slowdown there. Memorial Drive, watch for work crews both ways at River Street. Soldiers Field Road, westbound, closed between River Street and Western Ave. This report is sponsored by Compassion International. 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Text the word radio to 83393. 68 degrees, partly cloudy sky. Steve Perez, WBZ traffic on the threes.
12: Here's the four-day WBZ AccuWeather forecast.
18: There will be some clouds around early this morning, and it stays humid with some areas of fog developing and a low of 65. But that fog gives way to more sunshine later today and a warmer end to the work week. It turns out less humid in the afternoon with a high of 82, leading to a partly cloudy Friday night and a low of 64. That does set up a cooler start to the holiday weekend on Saturday with sun and clouds. Watch for a shower or two around, high 72, although Sunday turns out dry. Cooler, but still nice with more sun, lower humidity, and highs near 70, leading to a mostly sunny Labor Day Monday. Warmer as well, high 78. I'm AccuWeather meteorologist LaTroy Thornton, WBZ, Boston's News Radio.
1: As the new school year starts up, Haverhill Public Schools say that they are no longer allowing things like e-bikes, powered scooters, and hoverboards on school property.
19: They're referred to broadly as motorized micromobility devices. Haverhill students are now going to have to leave them at home. Haverhill Public School Superintendent Dr. Margaret Murata says it's for their own safety.
20: This summer, one of our students was killed on an electric scooter in Haverhill. I think that was just the tragedy that really pushed the community over the edge.
19: Dr. Murata says the city of Haverhill is also looking into a possible ordinance involving these devices. Now, they're not legal on sidewalks. They have to be ridden on the road right along with traffic.
20: The adults in the cars are very nervous about the kids kind of shooting around through traffic and just afraid that a student will fall in front of them.
19: And more kids are riding them to school. That includes as young as elementary school age on up through high school. In Haverhill, Sherry Small, WBZ Boston's News Radio.
1: Maynard officials are out with an emergency water order following a massive water main break in town. Residents are being told that for the next 5 days, there's no outdoor water use and to limit indoor use, including for things like bathing and laundry. Officials say the break happened at an apartment complex on Thomas Street, and it's so severe that the system has lost more than 1.5 million gallons, which is a third of its capacity. As DPW crews work to repair the break, they're warning of a major disturbance in the system with low pressure and discolored water. Authorities advise that if people don't take this order seriously and conserve water the next few days, the repairs could take weeks. TikTok is rolling out some updates to its platform that could change how users engage in the comments. The social media app is adding a new voice note feature so followers can record a message and post it. And they're also adding a live poll feature. But ABC's Elizabeth Schulze says these are unrelated to recent legal outcomes.
0: TikTok has yet to say if it'll make any other changes for teens after Instagram's parent company, Meta, last week agreed to impose daily screen time limits, block the app at night, and make other design updates for teens. This was part of that historic legal settlement over claims that the app was designed to get children addicted. Meta's full $18 billion penalty there does depend on TikTok, YouTube, and Snapchat also making changes to their apps. None of them have publicly committed to that so far. Elizabeth Schulze, ABC News, Washington.
1: Ahead of sports, following a lengthy review, The Athletic releases a report looking at the relationship between Patriots head coach Mike Vrabel and former NFL insider Diana Russini.
21: The Athletic says its investigation found that former insider Diana Russini violated newsroom standards for not disclosing the nature of her relationship with Patriots head coach Mike Vrabel. However, the report notes that they did not find that she showed any bias towards him nor his teams in her reporting. The Athletic started the investigation after photos circulated showing the pair holding hands and hugging at a hotel in Arizona. Vrabel was asked about the report in his press conference, but says he's focused on the season opener against Seattle.
22: Try to just say that I've moved on and excited about this new opportunity here as we start this season.
21: Kyle Bray, WBZ, Boston's News Radio.
1: Coming up, a new small format pharmacy is open in Roxbury and residents have mixed feelings about it. Hear from them next.
23: This is a Bloomberg Money Minute. U.S. retail diesel prices hit the highest since mid-2022, topping a peak seen during the early stages of the Iran war to approach a record. The national average pump price has climbed to $5.78 a gallon, up more than 53% since the war with Iran started in late February. This comes as Vice President Vance says he would not describe the conflict in Iran as a war, given that major combat operations ended several weeks ago. The U.S. did launch new strikes in Iran in response to attacks on oil tankers, prompting Iran to target U.S. bases in the region, and 18 U.S. service members have died since the conflict started. Stocks Thursday rose the most in a month as Federal Reserve Governor Christopher Waller said he'd be willing to support holding rates steady if price pressures continue to show signs of easing. The dollar hit its lowest since May and Bitcoin topped $80,000. Fed officials will meet again on September 15th and 16th after leaving rates steady for five straight meetings this year. Matt Piper, Bloomberg Radio.
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1: The Red Sox come from behind to beat the Orioles 6-5. The Sox slugged four home runs on their way to the win. Adley Rutschman had two of them as he made his return to Baltimore. And Roman Anthony also homered for the second straight game. He says the team never counts themselves out.
9: But again, it's just this team is so relentless, and the energy in the dugout is so relentless that you have three strikeouts, you have three hits, like nothing changes.
1: The Sox played the Orioles again tonight. First pitch is at 7:05. And in college football, UMass takes down Rutgers 37-21. The win snaps the Minutemen's 16-game losing streak, which was the longest in the FBS before last night. The last time UMass won a football game was October 26, 2024, against Wagner. Dan Watkins, WBZ, Boston's News Radio.
12: 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Traffic on the threes.
3: It is 1:13. We're going to look north to the city. 128 has northbound work between Wynn Street and Washington Street. Northbound on the ramp to 93 north. And then watch for southbound work, Trapello Road down to Route 20. No major delays. 93, you're at the speed limit, but there's northbound set up at Spot Pond, another at Commerce Way. Yet more work southbound at 128, then at Route 60 in Medford. Overnight paving crews, minimal delays northbound in various areas between 128 and 129 up in Chelmsford, a long stretch. Route 3 south, the ramp to 128 south in Burlington is closed. 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Partly cloudy sky, 68 degrees. Steve Perez, WBZ, traffic on the threes.
12: Here's the four-day WBZ AccuWeather forecast.
18: Watch for some areas of fog developing early this morning. Otherwise, expect more clouds with a low of 65. Although sunshine does return later today after any of that fog clears out, it's a warmer end to the work week with less humidity in the afternoon and a high of 82, followed by a partly cloudy Friday night. The low of 64 leads into a cooler start to the long holiday weekend on Saturday with sun and clouds, a shower or two around, and a high of 72 with a dry and sunny Sunday featuring lower humidity, cool conditions with highs near 70. Then Labor Day holiday on Monday brings sunshine, warmth, and nice conditions, high 78. I'm AccuWeather meteorologist LaTroy Thornton, WBZ, Boston's News Radio.
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1: Good morning, I'm Dan Watkins. Here's what's happening. People in Roxbury are breathing a sigh of relief following years of dealing with a pharmacy shortage. The neighborhood is now home to a brand new CVS, but this one is a bit different than the other locations, WBZ's Emma Friedman explains.
10: When Walgreens locations were seemingly disappearing left and right around Nubian Square, it left folks with prescriptions scrambling.
11: Tough on everybody because you got to go somewhere else.
10: Now a CVS pharmacy has opened up across from Nubian Station, but folks here have mixed feelings about it because it's just a pharmacy. Do you mind that it's just the pharmacy and they don't have the aisles or?
13: They don't have the aisles? I didn't know that.
10: Oh.
13: I didn't know it's just a pharmacy.
10: Despite the lack of aisles, Jones does plan on moving her prescriptions here. But for Cora, she'd rather travel further to a bigger CVS location.
14: I like the regular one that you can go in and have your prescription filled and sit down and wait on your medicine and shop.
10: 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Your fear is basically that this one's just going to close too.
11: Yeah, they always do. None of them stay open long. 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
10: In Roxbury, Emma Friedman, WBZ, Boston's News Radio.
1: It can be hard to find a consensus on many things these days in the United States, but most Americans are united on one key issue. We just differ on who's to blame.
15: 97% of Americans agree there's at least some kind of corruption going on in the federal government. A new survey from UMass Amherst out this week shows people from both sides of the aisle definitely agree on that. Three quarters of those surveyed even go on to say there's a lot of corruption. Now, people from both sides also say they want it to be rooted out and dealt with. 87% of both Republicans and Democrats surveyed say if corruption is discovered, they want investigations. However, when you dive deeper and start to assign blame, that is where politics once again kicks in. 53% of those who responded, regardless of party, say the president's office is the most corrupt institution. But both Republicans and Democrats said it ran more rampant in the office when the other party was in charge. Nicole Davis, WBZ, Boston's News Radio.
1: There's no end in sight with the war in Iran, as the number of American soldiers who have been wounded in the conflict is approaching 800. And ABC News has also learned that some U.S. service members are getting their deployment extended.
17: What we do know is that the 82nd Airborne, which was one of the units that was sent early on towards the region, that yes, they will be extended at least through the next March. Now, that means that a time frame of almost about a year or so that they've been on the ground. And it kind of indicates that yes, we are going to see a continued open-ended U.S. military presence there in the Middle East as the war with Iran drags on.
1: That was ABC's Louis Martinez reporting. Vice President J.D. Vance took over the White House press briefing on Thursday. It's the first briefing held since Caroline Leavitt stepped down as press secretary. Among the many topics the VP answered questions on included why he's going to New York City for the commemoration of the September 11th attacks instead of President Trump. Vance says it's not because of a security issue.
26: You know, you have a vice president, you have a president, and there are two very, frankly, we'd like to be three or four places on 9/11, but you can't have one person be in multiple locations at the exact same time.
1: President Trump will instead be at the 9/11 ceremony at the Pentagon. Also happening in Washington, as automated license plate readers and surveillance cameras remain a major topic across the country, Republican Congressman Thomas Massie is unveiling a bill to restrict the use of federal funds for flock cameras. The legislation would block any attempt to purchase or use the cameras for municipalities and local law enforcement. Though it's called the Flock Off Act, they wouldn't be the only company affected by this. The bill does include an exception for within a mile of the northern and southern borders in order to detect any unlawful entry, human trafficking, or drug smuggling. Back here in Massachusetts, state police will now have to disclose information on their own use of license plate readers. WBZ's James Rojas says it comes after years of fighting for transparency.
27: Many people have strong opinions on automatic license plate reader cameras, like flock cameras.
28: I feel like every day we see a new story across the country of a police officer abusing flock for their own personal interests.
29: I think I like the flock cameras. I think they do good. They keep the people in line.
30: It's a very slippery slope. I think we got to be careful with it.
27: But a Suffolk Superior Court judge's opinion and ruling is making it so Mass State Police must disclose basic info about its license plate reader system, camera locations, as well as showing when, why, and how often officers search the database. The ACLU of Massachusetts has been fighting for this outcome for 5 years, saying the ruling marks a critical moment in the fight for democratic control of police surveillance. In Cambridge, James Rojas, WBZ, Boston's News Radio.
1: And the judge's ruling this week comes as the Revere Police Department suspends an officer for his alleged misuse of Flock camera technology.
0: An independent investigation found that Revere Police Officer Michael Tiso searched for vehicles belonging to an ex-girlfriend and her family more than a dozen times on four occasions. He also denied tracking or harassing her, saying he was assisting with another report. He has now been suspended for 3 days without pay as a result of the investigation. Revere Police say they've now added tools to flag any unusual or suspicious searches with their Flock technology. Jim McKay, WBZ, Boston's News Radio.
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31: Welcome to the WBZ Book Club. I'm Jordan Rich. Nathaniel Philbrick is one of our finest historians, winner of the National Book Award, a finalist for the Pulitzer Prize. Some of his previous works include In the Heart of the Sea and Mayflower and Bunker Hill. Well, now he's got a new one out called The Rush, California Gold, The Civil War, and The Making of the Modern World. I've learned so much about not only the gold, but the politics, the infighting, the horrible treatment of Native Americans and those from other countries. Certainly there's the discovery of the gold, but that all leads to the creation of the state of California and the great debate about slavery, whether the South would get its way or if the abolitionists would ensure California a slave-free state. So many implications from an explosion of capitalism to the impact of the Transcontinental Railroad. And of course, the personalities who made the Gold Rush era what it was. Exciting, yes, but certainly combustible. A terrific historical account, The Rush by Nathaniel Philbrick. And that's the book club, WBZ, Boston's News Radio.
12: 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All-wheel drive. Traffic on the Threes.
3: It is 1:23. And we're going to look west of town where the Pike has work crews with minor delays. Eastbound at Route 16 and West Newton. Westbound after Route 9. Eastbound on the ramp to Route 9. Both ways at 495. Both ways at 128. Westbound at 290. That's a lot of work crews for not so much delay. 495 north by the Pike in Hopkinton. Southbound at 290. Long-term projects neither slow you down much. 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Steve Perez, WBZ Traffic on the Threes.
12: Here's the four-day WBZ AccuWeather forecast.
18: Keep an eye out for some areas of fog developing early this morning under a partly to mostly cloudy sky, the low 65. But that fog gives way to more sunshine later today and a warmer day as well, with the humidity starting to drop off in the afternoon, the high 82. And we'll stay dry through Friday night with a partly cloudy sky, low 64. Ahead of a cooler day on Saturday, expect more of a mix of sun and clouds with a shower or two around and a high of 72. Then that humidity drops off for Sunday, leaving a cool but nice day with sunshine and highs near 70. Then warmer and nice for Labor Day Monday with sunshine, high 78. I'm AccuWeather meteorologist LaTroy Thornton, WBZ, Boston's News Radio.
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18: 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And with those additional showtimes, that'll stretch the Odyssey's IMAX run into its 11th week.
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1: Democrats in New Jersey are revolting over the state attorney general's efforts to stop the Paramount Warner merger.
2: Hudson County's elected officials are urging New Jersey Attorney General Jennifer Davenport to pull out of a lawsuit to prevent a merger between Paramount Skydance and Warner Brothers Discovery. They said in a New Jersey Globe op-ed, they're concerned it could cost Bayonne the $1.2 billion film studio Paramount plans to build in the city. It's called 1888 Studios, and is expected to generate hundreds of permanent jobs. Davenport hasn't commented, but Governor Mikey Sherrill told Fox News Digital, we're excited to welcome Paramount to Hudson County because film is in New Jersey's DNA. I'm Sarah Lee Kessler.
1: Massachusetts Attorney General Andrea Campbell says that her office has secured more than $1 million from a Boston-area Dunkin' franchise operator and two staffing agencies. She says Northern Management Group and staffing agencies D&J Services Group and Prime Management Services failed to comply with state employment laws. They're also accused of failing to pay employees earned wages. Campbell says in a statement that workers deserve timely paychecks and the protections afforded to them under state law, and anything less is unacceptable. The employers have been ordered to pay restitution to 100 employees. A local pest has worn out its welcome, WBZ's Matt Phipps explains.
5: If you see them, squish them. That's the advice from state environmental officials as the Commonwealth continues to be invaded by the spotted lanternfly. Metro West area, the bullseye now, as the invasive species has been busy attacking trees. Experts say if left unchecked, these lanternflies will be devastating to vegetation, not to mention the insects leave behind a sticky mess. Matt Phipps, WBZ, Boston's News Radio.
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11: This is The Upside with Jordan, a dose of good news because it's a big world out there. 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An old lady named Benita Jean-Louis. 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Well, an organization called Build On began an adult literacy program near where she lives. 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And that's The Upside with Jordan, WBZ, Boston's News Radio.
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1: Good Good morning. I'm Dan Watkins. Here's what's happening. Friday will mark day 7 of deliberations at the Lindsey Clancy trial as the jurors continue to try and reach a verdict. The defense now wants one of the members removed from the panel. WBZ-TV's Christina Rex reports.
0: We don't know the direction this jury is leaning, but Lindsey Clancy's attorney, Kevin Reddington, asked the judge to kick the one holdout off the jury and bring in an alternate.
7: And if we come back here in a half an hour with a mistrial because of a juror that has just spurned the instructions of this court, it's a shame. It's a real shame.
0: Instead, the judge reread the entire instruction about reasonable doubt that he already gave jurors the day they began deliberations.
15: Reasonable doubt. The burden is on the Commonwealth to prove beyond a reasonable doubt that the defendant is guilty of the charges made against her.
0: Lindsey Clancy appeared to cry following this exchange, and she was comforted by her attorney. The district attorney, Tim Cruz, was in the room, and prosecutors agreed with the judge's decision.
1: The jury is trying to decide if Clancy planned the killings of her three kids. Her defense claims that she was suffering from extreme postpartum depression. When the verdict is read, you'll hear it live right here on WBZ News Radio. A Boston federal judge is hearing arguments regarding the Trump administration's plan for mail-in voting in the upcoming election. And now we're waiting for a decision.
16: A decision could be made as soon as tomorrow on whether to extend the ban against changes to how the U.S. Postal Service would process mail-in ballots, set envelope specifications, and for states to upload a list of eligible voters to an online portal. Davin Rossborough is the deputy director of the ACLU Voting Rights Project representing the plaintiffs.
17: None of the states here are saying we refuse to comply. They're saying we can't. All of what you've asked for us is impossible to complete. And so if this rule goes into effect by its own terms, there will be no mail balloting from that state.
16: Plaintiffs believe that the changes are not only unconstitutional, but that there isn't enough time to meet those requirements so close to the midterm election. Outside the Moakley Courthouse, James Rojas, WBZ, Boston's News Radio.
1: And as the judge contemplates the case, we've learned that the White House has once again asked the Supreme Court to step in and let the restrictions move forward. Vice President J.D. Vance ran the White House press briefing on Thursday following the departure of Press Secretary Karoline Leavitt last month. The VP fielded questions on several topics, including the war in Iran.
21: More than 6 months into what the White House said would be a 4 to 6 week conflict, Vice President Vance today tried to downplay the war in Iran.
22: I wouldn't call it a war. Right now, there is no active shooting. I recognize there have been places where this has flared up. Major combat operations, again, major combat operations lasted for about 6 weeks.
21: Pushed to say when this will end, Vance put the onus on the Iranians, saying they need to stop shooting at commercial ships in the Strait of Hormuz. But he notably didn't say what the plan is to get Iran to stop. Karen Travers, ABC News, the White House.
1: Coming up, a local restaurant puts years worth of stories and recipes into words. We'll explain next.
12: 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All-wheel drive. Traffic on the threes.
23: It's 1:33. We'll take a look downtown where the southbound side of 93, you're under the speed limit. Two right lanes are closed from the lower deck all the way to Mass Ave, shutting down exit 16A to the Pike and South Station. Tobin Bridge, no major delay, but the inbound side is the right lane closed and also closes the ramp to Rutherford Ave. On the Pike, you're down to one lane and moving slowly both ways between Everett Street and Comm Ave. Storrow Drive East has a right lane closure at Kenmore Square. Light volume, not a major problem. Watch for a workroom Memorial Drive at River Street. Soldiers Field Road West is closed between River Street and Western Ave with a detour at the Surface Road. 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Cloudy, 68 degrees, Steve Perez, WBZ, traffic on the threes.
12: Here's the four-day WBZ AccuWeather forecast.
18: There will be some clouds around early this morning, and it stays humid with some areas of fog developing and a low of 65. But that fog gives way to more sunshine later today and a warmer end to the work week. It turns out less humid in the afternoon with a high of 82, leading to a partly cloudy Friday night and a low of 64. That does set up a cooler start to the holiday weekend on Saturday with sun and clouds. Watch for a shower or two around, high 72, although Sunday turns out dry. Cooler, but still nice with more sun, lower humidity, and highs near 70, leading to a mostly sunny Labor Day Monday. Warmer as well, high 78. I'm AccuWeather meteorologist LaTroy Thornton, WBZ, Boston's News Radio.
1: The owners of a Rockport restaurant have published a book that features recipes and heartwarming stories. And WBZ's Emma Friedman reports that all of the proceeds are going to cancer research.
2: You can just tell Kathy Milbury loves what she does and where she does it.
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2: She's the chef and co-owner here at My Place by the Sea in Rockport, and the amount of stories out of this place are endless. That's why Kathy and co-owner Barbara decided to publish a book called My Place by the Sea, A Slice of Heaven, complete with recipes and tales for the ages.
3: I think we wanted to capture what makes this place a slice of heaven, and the fact that so many people have found their way here through their treatments, whether it was my 5-year-old great niece being diagnosed with diamond black fan anemia.
2: The stories are truly endless, like the time staff came in on a day off so someone battling brain cancer could enjoy a meal by the water, or when they closed off the deck to give a young woman battling cancer a night to remember complete with fireworks. You can now read all about the stories in their book, with all proceeds going towards Dana-Farber.
3: I think we're closing them 1,500 books.
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1: Reaction continues to pour in following the death of feminist icon Gloria Steinem. Governor Healey says her courage inspired generations and her legacy will continue to guide the fight for equality and justice.
4: The myths about this issue are false.
20: Gloria Steinem was a journalist, political activist, and above all, an outspoken trailblazer of the women's rights movement in the 60s and 70s.
4: To every woman whose abilities have been wasted by the second-class, subservient, underpaid, or powerless positions to which female human beings are consigned.
20: Born in Toledo, Ohio in 1934, Steinem dedicated her life to breaking barriers, inspiring women to fight for change and take risks.
1: That was ABC's Reno Roy reporting Gloria Steinem was 92 years old. A pair of young entrepreneurs in Haverhill are on a mission to create healthier protein bars. WBZ's Sherry Small tells us about their new brand that's called Really Real.
24: Brothers Jake and Brent Nicolosi take me through the site where they make, manufacture, and ship their Really Real protein bars, which happens to be in their parents' dining room.
25: It's really sweet and all with honey. This is where we store the protein bars, and this is what we use to make them with.
24: Brent is 20, Jake 24. Jake says they've developed a healthier protein bar.
25: Protein bars actually aren't healthy. They're using artificial flavors that they just make in a lab, or artificial sweeteners, but it's actually not that good because your body can't even digest it, so we just wanted to change that.
24: His younger brother, Brent, majored in business but left college after his sophomore year to launch the business. His mom was understandably nervous.
26: But now I am very, very, very proud.
25: I think I learned way more by taking action and doing it instead of learning in the classroom.
24: They say they're committed to live up to their name.
25: It's just all clean ingredients. No artificial preservatives, no seed oils, and no artificial flavoring.
24: In Haverhill, Sherry Small, WBZ Boston. 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
1: Coming up, there's a water emergency in Maynard. We'll tell you more next.
27: Setback in housing. Average long-term mortgage rates now the highest in more than a year, 6.71%, according to Freddie Mac. Huge gains today on Wall Street after a top Fed official said as long as inflation continues to cool, he'll consider leaving interest rates unchanged. That means no rate hike in 2 weeks. And with that, the Dow shot up 624 points. The NASDAQ up 366. The S&P was up 81. After the closing bell, Lululemon reporting sales took a tumble last quarter, now 9%. Now it's cut its full-year outlook, and shares are way down in late trading. Following on the heels of JPMorgan Chase, Goldman Sachs, and others, the consulting giant McKinsey & Company is banning its staffers from making bets on prediction markets like Kalshi and Polymarket using non-public information or confidential client data. And Ford tells the Wall Street Journal it plans to sell more than 100,000 of its $30,000 electric engine Fathom pickup trucks next year.
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29: Being able to resolve conflicts in a relationship or marriage is important, but it's not enough.
30: A resolution to a conflict is not the only objective. It should also maintain the romance that a couple start out with and should maintain throughout their married life.
29: William F. Harley Jr., author of the book He Wins, She Wins, says resolving a conflict and coming to an agreement is only step one.
30: I'm saying something beyond that, though, and that is that if you want a romantic relationship, you must agree enthusiastically. There cannot be a reluctant agreement in marriage.
29: So, for example, William says if he wants Mexican for dinner and his wife wants Chinese,
30: we give up the thing that we would have been our first choice, and we go with something else that we both would agree to. So instead we go to a Indian restaurant. And when we go dining, that's what we end up doing most of the time, going to things we both enjoy, and neither one of us are going to have much Mexican or Chinese food during our lifetime.
29: Coming to an enthusiastic agreement is almost impossible if you get angry.
30: Getting angry will not help you solve your problem. As a matter of fact, you need to use your intelligence to solve your problem. You need to think. You need to look at the other person with respect. Getting angry ruins all of that.
29: I'm Mike Carruthers, and that's something you should know.
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7: You've got other value reds for Labor Day and beyond. 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
8: 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It's very food-friendly, 92-plus points. I'd pair this Sangiovese with some Italian Bergeau.
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1: The Red Sox snapped their two-game losing streak by beating the Orioles 6-5. It was the first game back in Baltimore for Adley Rutschman since being traded to Boston. He went 2-for-4 with a pair of home runs. The Sox take on the Orioles again tonight. First pitch is at 7:05. The Patriots continue to get ready for their Week 1 matchup against the Seahawks. Cornerback Christian Gonzalez has been spotted on the practice field as contract negotiations play out. Head coach Mike Vrabel was asked if the coaching staff has a plan in place in case Gonzalez sits out. Vrabel says they have to be prepared for everything.
9: We'll have to be ready for a lot of things. And as we work here into Week 1 and the craziness of the National Football League and the journey that we're about to go on.
1: Vrabel added that he expects Gonzalez to play Wednesday night. Dan Watkins, WBZ, Boston's News Radio.
12: 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All-wheel drive. Traffic on the threes.
10: 143 looking west of town. Route 2 westbound in Littleton on the ramp to 495 south. There's a crash. The ramp is open. The crash is off the road. But you're going to see some police cars there, and they're going to be a bit in your way. So Route 2 west of 495 south, you can get through there, but it's definitely going to be a bit of a slowdown. 495 north, the work crew by the Pike, southbound at 290. No slowdown there. Watch for road work on the Pike, eastbound and West Newton at Route 16, westbound past Route 9, eastbound on the ramp to Route 9, both ways at 495, both ways at 128. 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Steve Perez, WBZ Traffic on the threes.
12: Here's the four-day WBZ AccuWeather forecast.
18: Watch for some areas of fog developing early this morning. Otherwise, expect more clouds with a low of 65. Although sunshine does return later today after any of that fog clears out, it's a warmer end to the work week with less humidity in the afternoon and a high of 82, followed by a partly cloudy Friday night. The low of 64 leads into a cooler start to the long holiday weekend on Saturday with sun and clouds, a shower or two around, and a high of 72 with a dry and sunny Sunday featuring lower humidity, cool conditions with highs near 70. Then Labor Day holiday on Monday brings sunshine, warmth, and nice conditions, high 78. I'm AccuWeather meteorologist LaTroy Thornton, WBZ, Boston's News Radio.

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1: Good morning, I'm Dan Watkins. Here's what's happening. Officials in Maynard have ordered a water emergency after a massive main break this week. WBZ's Madison Rogers reports.
2: Everyone in the Metro West town is being told not to use water outdoors for the next 5 days and to reduce indoor use, including for bathing and laundry. Maynard DPW also warning of low water pressure and discoloration. It all follows a severe water main break at an apartment complex, Summerhill Glen on Thomas Street. Officials say the town's storage tanks lost 1.5 million gallons, equal to a third of the system's capacity. Public works crews have located and isolated the break. They're working with the property owner to expedite repairs, but they warn if the community doesn't work together and conserve, repairs could take weeks, and that would also be a serious problem for the fire department. Again, it's a water emergency for 5 days in Maynard. No outdoor use, limited indoor use. Madison Rogers, WBZ, Boston's News Radio.
1: Following the primary this week, the race for Massachusetts governor is set in stone as Democratic incumbent Maura Healey faces a challenge from Republican businessman Mike Minogue. Minogue stopped by the iHeart studios on Thursday as he continues campaigning.
3: Massachusetts is working for some, but not all. Our political establishment is great. They're giving each other billion-dollar contracts, but most people are struggling to pay their bills on energy, on health care, on housing.
1: When asked what he would say to convince Democrats to switch sides this November,
3: I think this is the time we need a business leader, not a politician. We need someone who's going to be a public servant and is going to come in and work with people.
1: Since the primary, Governor Healey's been campaigning in Leominster, Framingham, Fall River, and Plymouth. Meanwhile, the governor is once again slamming the president for denying federal disaster relief from local communities recovering from February's blizzard. Healey says that she appealed the original decision in July before being informed Wednesday that it was denied. In a statement, Healey says in part, quote, "I'm outraged that President Trump has once again turned his back on Massachusetts." This comes after reports that President Trump overrode his own agencies to deny requests from Massachusetts, New York, Rhode Island, and New Jersey. The city of Cambridge is accepting proposals for its participatory budgeting program, which allows residents to vote on projects designed to improve the city.
4: The idea behind doing this is really trying to find an easy, a fun, and engaging way for members, all members of the community, to have a say in how a part of the city's budget is spent for them.
5: Melissa Liu is the participatory budgeting coordinator. As a lifelong Cambridge resident, she says it's empowering for neighbors to have their voices heard.
4: It makes us all take a little bit more accountability, I think, for the community that we are in and be more proud of the city that we share.
5: And Glenn agrees, hopeful that his proposal gets the nod from his fellow residents.
6: But if this is an avenue to get something like more community garden plots built, then it's great. I love it.
5: Now, since this project's inauguration back in 2014, the city of Cambridge has committed $11 million to 80 new projects across the city.
1: That was WBZ-TV's Logan Hall reporting. Any resident 12 and older can vote on which proposals receive funding. Police in Minnesota have identified the man who they say opened fire in a Minneapolis apartment building Wednesday as 35-year-old Carlton Johnson. Drew Evans is the superintendent of the Minnesota Bureau of Criminal Apprehension. He says there were multiple locations where shots rang out, including outside of the apartment building, inside of it, and up on the ninth floor.
7: The first shooting occurred outside of the building during a custody exchange of a child believed to belong to the suspect in this case with a woman that he had a prior relationship with. She was shot outside of the building, and as he then entered the building, he shot somebody that works at the building at close range, and then as he entered the building, shot another worker of the facility at that time.
1: Two people were killed in the shooting and five others were injured, including police officers. The investigation is ongoing. There's a milk recall to tell you about. Horizon Organic Dairy is recalling more than 53,000 cases of its chocolate milk over concerns that it could be spoiled. The recall comes after customers complained about packages appearing bloated and contents that the company warned may spoil early and have an unpleasant taste, odor, or texture. Football rivals will once again be squaring off at America's most beloved ballpark this Thanksgiving.
8: High school football is returning to Fenway Park with a pair of doubleheaders during Thanksgiving week. First on Tuesday, November 24th, Cambridge Ringen Latin School takes on Somerville High at 5, followed by Canton and Stoughton at 8. Then on Wednesday, the 25th, Durfee High School in New Bedford play at 4, with Xavier Brothers High School taking on St. John's Prep at 7. Brian Antonelli, WBZ, Boston's News Radio.
1: There's still a little over 2 weeks left to go in summer, but this weekend is the last hurrah for that summer travel season, and millions of Americans are expected to take advantage of the long holiday weekend.
9: But will Americans be taken advantage of by the economy?
10: Gasoline prices are still high, and we just hit a record in August.
9: Ayixa Diaz is with AAA, which puts the national average for a gallon of gas at $4.14 a gallon, almost a dollar higher than a year ago. Relief on the horizon?
10: Gasoline demand typically starts coming down in early fall, and that's why you typically see gas prices coming down this time of year as well.
9: California is posting the highest pump price, $5.78. That's $2.34 above the lowest, Indiana. Jim Ryan, ABC News.
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7: It's 1:53, and we are looking south of the city. We're on the northbound expressway. The right lane's closed between Granite Ave and a bit after in the Ponds at Circle, with a bit of a slowdown getting by. 93 South working Canton at Route 138, not a major problem. And then watch for work crews on Route 3, both ways at Route 14 and Duxbury, southbound at Clark Road. 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Text the word radio to 83393. Cloudy, 68 degrees. Steve Perez, WBZ traffic on the threes.
6: Here's the four-day WBZ AccuWeather forecast.
8: Keep an eye out for some areas of fog developing early this morning under a partly to mostly cloudy sky, the low 65. But that fog gives way to more sunshine later today and a warmer day as well, with the humidity starting to drop off in the afternoon, the high 82. And we'll stay dry through Friday night with a partly cloudy sky, low 64. Ahead of a cooler day on Saturday, expect more of a mix of sun and clouds with a shower or two around and a high of 72. Then that humidity drops off for Sunday, leaving a cool but nice day with sunshine and highs near 70. Then warmer and nice for Labor Day Monday with sunshine, high 78. I'm AccuWeather meteorologist LaTroy Thornton, WBZ Boston's News Radio.
9: There's a new campaign from the Massachusetts Division of Marine Fisheries. WBZ's Drew Mulholland tells us they're calling it Flat is Back.
10: This is a statewide campaign promoting locally harvested flounder. It also encourages us and restaurants to choose the flounder when thinking about your dinner plans. I spoke with Rodney Murillo, vice president at Davio's. He's one of the 10 iconic chefs involved in this campaign.
11: Flounder is such an unappreciated fish. I love the flavor. I love how fast you can cook it. I like to think the fish is kind of like a fashion show. You know what I mean? You know when you get the jean jacket and the ghost, and then 10 years later, everybody's wearing the jean jacket again, or, you know, the rib gyms. Don't get me started going with the rib gyms. Like you see with caviar now, you know, people putting caviar on a hot dog. Well, you know what? Flounder is one of those things that we're trying to bring back.
10: Caviar on hot dogs?
11: Is the new trend. Yes, you're going to be seeing that. But you know what the new trend is going to be? Flounder on every table in every restaurant.
10: And Massachusetts fishermen harvested only a portion of their allowed flounder catch last year. They're trying to change here with this campaign. Flat is back. You'll be seeing it out there all through the month of September. Try the flounder. Drew Mulholland, WBZ, Boston's News Radio.
9: After a trio of hikers in Northern California had to be rescued recently, they're now blaming AI for putting them in the predicament.
12: The three novice hikers set off before dawn this past Sunday, hoping to summit Mount Shasta in a day. It was 7 o'clock that night when they finally did, long after the recommended turnaround time of 12 noon. As they descended, they quickly realized they were out of their element. The local sheriff's office, though, couldn't meet them until the next day, so they spent the night up there. When asked why they had done the attempt the way they did, the three said they relied heavily on Google's AI assistant Gemini to tell them the route and what to pack. Rangers say you need to do a lot more than that if you want to stay safe. Sherry Preston, ABC News.
9: September is World Alzheimer's Month. Dr. Sandra Darling with the Cleveland Clinic says while mild forgetfulness can be a normal part of aging, you should see a doctor when your memory lapses start impacting daily life.
13: When you're experiencing more forgetfulness, like

0: forgetting appointments frequently or forgetting names of familiar people. Another sign to look for is when you get lost in a familiar place.
1: Alzheimer's symptoms often appear after the age of 65. According to the Alzheimer's Association, more than 7 million Americans are living with the disease. The latest on the top stories, plus a check of traffic and weather coming up next. I'm Dan Watkins, WBZ, Boston's News Radio.
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11: From ABC News, I'm Dave Packer. The jury in the Lindsey Clancy murder trial getting ready to deliberate for a seventh day. The defense asking the judge to remove one of the jurors. The jury foreperson saying one juror won't follow the judge's instructions about reasonable doubt. ABC News legal contributor Bernarda Villalona.
12: While yes, there's an allegation that that person is not following the law, you got to remember there's 12 jurors that heard the same evidence, and they're making a different determination factor when it comes to what the facts and the evidence is and then applying it to the law. So a simple disagreement is not grounds for removal of a juror.
11: The jury must decide if the Massachusetts mother is criminally responsible for killing her 3 children or if she was suffering from postpartum psychosis. The U.S. and Iran trading a fresh round of airstrikes, but Vice President J.D. Vance speaking at the White House press briefing Thursday, playing down the war.
13: I wouldn't call it a war. Right now, there is no active shooting. I recognize there have been places where this has flared up. Major combat operations, again, major combat operations lasted for about 6 weeks.
14: Pushed to say when this will end, Vance put the onus on the Iranians, saying they need to stop shooting at commercial ships in the Strait of Hormuz. But he notably didn't say what the plan is to get Iran to stop. Karen Travers, ABC News, the White House.
11: Billionaire Leon Black was a no-show before the House Oversight Committee regarding the Epstein files. Black was friends with Jeffrey Epstein, accused of bankrolling the convicted sex offender after he was sentenced to prison in 2008. Black has denied all wrongdoing and filed suit against the Oversight Committee. Committee Chair James Comer.
15: I would hold him in contempt right now. This is the first time of all the people we've brought in, of all the powerful billionaires and political people we brought in for interviews and depositions. This is the first time anyone's filed suit.
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1: Good morning. I'm Dan Watkins. Here's what's happening. Over 35 hours. That's how long the Lindsey Clancy jury has been deliberating, and they'll be back for a seventh day on Friday. The defense is now blaming the deadlock on a single juror. WBZ's Jared Brosnan explains.
16: After a largely quiet morning at Plymouth Superior Court, a note from the jury on reasonable doubt changed everything. The jurors were reminded of the definition before being sent back into deliberations. But defense attorney Kevin Reddington wants one of the jurors removed who he believes is holding up the verdict.
17: The court has an instruction from the foreperson of that juror that's been working for a week now, saying that there's one juror who refuses to listen to the law that you've given him or her on reasonable doubt.
16: The judge ultimately kept the juror on the bench, arguing it was inappropriate to pick sides when that's the point of a jury in the first place. With no verdict at the end of the day, jurors were sent home and are set to return tomorrow for a seventh day of deliberations. Jared Brosnan, WBZ, Boston's News Radio.
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5: It is 2:03. Seeing a little bit of fog downtown. Lowering visibility, but not by much. Meanwhile, on 93 South, you're going to reduce speed because of a lane closure. Well, two of them on the right-hand side, lower deck, all the way to Mass Ave, closing exit 16A to the Pike and South Station. The inbound Tobin Bridge, no delay, but the right lane's closed, and so is the ramp to Rutherford Ave. On the Pike, a slow go both ways with only one lane open between Everett Street and Comm Ave. Sturrow Drive East, watch for a right lane closure at Kenmore Square. Memorial Drive work crews both way at River Street should be clearing out soon. Soldiers Field Road West is closed. River Street to Western Ave with a quick detour on the surface road. 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Text the word radio to 83393. 68 degrees, cloudy sky. Steve Perez, WBZ traffic on the threes.
10: Here's the four-day WBZ AccuWeather forecast.
18: There will be some clouds around early this morning, and it stays humid with some areas of fog developing and a low of 65. But that fog gives way to more sunshine later today and a warmer end to the work week. It turns out less humid in the afternoon with a high of 82, leading to a partly cloudy Friday night and a low of 64. That does set up a cooler start to the holiday weekend on Saturday with sun and clouds. Watch for a shower or two around, high 72, although Sunday turns out dry. Cooler, but still nice with more sun, lower humidity, and highs near 70, leading to a mostly sunny Labor Day Monday. Warmer as well, high 78. I'm AccuWeather meteorologist LaTroy Thornton, WBZ, Boston's News Radio.
1: As the new school year starts up, Haverhill Public Schools say that they are no longer allowing things like e-bikes, powered scooters, and hoverboards on school property.
19: They're referred to broadly as motorized micromobility devices. Haverhill students are now going to have to leave them at home. Haverhill Public School Superintendent Dr. Margaret Murata says it's for their own safety.
20: This summer, one of our students was killed on an electric scooter in Haverhill. I think that was just the tragedy that really pushed the community over the edge.
19: Dr. Murata says the city of Haverhill is also looking into a possible ordinance involving these devices. Now, they're not legal on sidewalks. They have to be ridden on the road right along with traffic.
20: The adults in the cars are very nervous about the kids kind of shooting around through traffic and just afraid that a student will fall in front of them.
19: And more kids are riding them to school. That includes as young as elementary school age on up through high school. In Haverhill, Sherry Small, WBZ Boston's News Radio.
1: Maynard officials are out with an emergency water order following a massive water main break in town. Residents are being told that for the next 5 days, there's no outdoor water use and to limit indoor use, including for things like bathing and laundry. Officials say the break happened at an apartment complex on Thomas Street, and it's so severe that the system has lost more than 1.5 million gallons, which is a third of its capacity. As DPW crews work to repair the break, they're warning of a major disturbance in the system with low pressure and discolored water. Authorities advise that if people don't take this order seriously and conserve water the next few days, the repairs could take weeks. TikTok is rolling out some updates to its platform that could change how users engage in the comments. The social media app is adding a new voice note feature so followers can record a message and post it. And they're also adding a live poll feature. But ABC's Elizabeth Schulze says these are unrelated to recent legal outcomes.
0: TikTok has yet to say if it'll make any other changes for teens after Instagram's parent company Meta last week agreed to impose daily screen time limits, block the app at night, and make other design updates for teens. This was part of that historic legal settlement over claims that the app was designed to get children addicted. Meta's full $18 billion penalty there does depend on TikTok, YouTube, and Snapchat also making changes to their apps. None of them have publicly committed to that so far. Elizabeth Schulze, ABC News, Washington.
1: Ahead of sports, following a lengthy review, The Athletic releases a report looking at the relationship between Patriots head coach Mike Vrabel and former NFL insider Diana Russini.
21: The Athletic says its investigation found that former insider Diana Russini violated newsroom standards for not disclosing the nature of her relationship with Patriots head coach Mike Vrabel. However, the report notes that they did not find that she showed any bias towards him nor his teams in her reporting. The Athletic started the investigation after photos circulated showing the pair holding hands and hugging at a hotel in Arizona. Vrabel was asked about the report in his press conference, but says he's focused on the season opener against Seattle.
22: Try to just say that I've moved on and excited about this new opportunity here as we start this season.
21: Kyle Bray, WBZ, Boston's News Radio.
1: Coming up, a new small format pharmacy is open in Roxbury and residents have mixed feelings about it. Hear from them next.
23: Happening at 8:30 in the morning, the August U.S. jobs report. It will test the economy's resilience after payrolls unexpectedly fell in July. Economists expect about 60,000 new jobs were created. The news comes a day after stocks rose the most in a month. Meantime, Federal Reserve Governor Christopher Waller says his next decision on interest rates will be heavily influenced by August inflation data due next week. Waller said, if there is continued progress toward our 2% goal, then I am willing to support holding the policy rate at its current level, but would consider a rate hike if inflation comes in hot. Bitcoin broke back above $80,000 Thursday as global bond yields retreated from their 2026 highs, sparking a rally across crypto-linked stocks. Shares of popular trading app Robinhood surged Thursday. Inflows into U.S.-listed spot Bitcoin exchange-traded funds have proven inconsistent, with the seven-day average of the Coinbase premium being negative for more than 4 months. I'm Matt Piper, Bloomberg Business on WBZ, Boston's News Radio.
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1: Red Sox take down the Orioles 6-5 to snap their two-game skid. Adley Rutschman hitting two home runs in his first game back in Baltimore. Interim manager Chad Tracy says it was a heck of a way to make a return.
7: Yeah, it was awesome. I mean, I thought it was really cool, the video they did for him. I thought, you know, first class of them to step out and let him be acknowledged, and the ovation was awesome, and obviously he had a big night.
1: The Sox face the Orioles again tonight. First pitch is at 7:05. In college football, after going 0-12 last year, UMass starts their season with a win. The Minutemen beat Rutgers 37-21. And Mike Lombardi resigns as general manager of the UNC football team. He was placed on paid leave back in July as an HR investigation played out. Dan Watkins, WBZ, Boston's News Radio.
4: 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All-wheel drive. Traffic on the threes.
8: It is 2:13, and we are looking north of the city where 495, there's a work crew southbound of Route 125, then at Ward Hill. Another southbound of Boston Road in Westford, and yet another northbound in Lowell at Woburn Street, but all that with no major delays. Watch for a paving crew, Route 3 North between Route 128 and Route 129 up in Chelmsford. Route 3 South, the ramp to 128 South in Burlington is closed. 93, no trouble passing northbound work at Spot Pond or Commerce Way or southbound by 128. 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Text the word radio to 83393. Cloudy, 67 degrees. Steve Perez, WBZ. Traffic on the threes.
4: Here's the four-day WBZ AccuWeather forecast.
18: Watch for some areas of fog developing early this morning. Otherwise, expect more clouds with a low of 65. Although sunshine does return later today after any of that fog clears out, it's a warmer end to the work week with less humidity in the afternoon and a high of 82, followed by a partly cloudy Friday night. The low of 64 leads into a cooler start to the long holiday weekend on Saturday with sun and clouds, a shower or two around, and a high of 72 with a dry and sunny Sunday featuring lower humidity, cool conditions with highs near 70. Then Labor Day holiday on Monday brings sunshine, warmth, and nice conditions, high 78. I'm AccuWeather meteorologist LaTroy Thornton, WBZ, Boston's News Radio.
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1: Good morning, I'm Dan Watkins. Here's what's happening. People in Roxbury are breathing a sigh of relief following years of dealing with a pharmacy shortage. The neighborhood is now home to a brand new CVS, but this one is a bit different than the other locations. WBZ's Emma Friedman explains.
9: When Walgreens locations were seemingly disappearing left and right around Nubian Square, it left folks with prescriptions scrambling.
12: Tough on everybody because you got to go somewhere else.
9: Now a CVS pharmacy has opened up across from Nubian Station, but folks here have mixed feelings about it because it's just a pharmacy. 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
13: They don't have the aisles? 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
9: Oh.
13: I didn't know it's just a pharmacy.
9: Despite the lack of aisles, Jones does plan on moving her prescriptions here. But for Cora, she'd rather travel further to a bigger CVS location.
28: I like the regular one, that you can go in and have your prescription filled and sit down and wait on your medicine and shop.
9: But David is skeptical the pharmacy is here to stay, like others I talked to with safety concerns. Your fear is basically that this one's just going to close too.
12: Yeah, they always do. None of them stay open long. 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
9: In Roxbury, Emma Friedman, WBZ, Boston's News Radio.
1: It can be hard to find a consensus on many things these days in the United States, but most Americans are united on one key issue. We just differ on who's to blame.
5: 97% of Americans agree there's at least some kind of corruption going on in the federal government. A new survey from UMass Amherst out this week shows people from both sides of the aisle definitely agree on that. Three quarters of those surveyed even go on to say there's a lot of corruption. Now, people from both sides also say they want it to be rooted out and dealt with. 87% of both Republicans and Democrats surveyed say if corruption is discovered, they want investigations. However, when you dive deeper and start to assign blame, that is where politics once again kicks in. 53% of those who responded, regardless of party, say the president's office is the most corrupt institution, but both Republicans and Democrats said it ran more rampant in the office when the other party was in charge. Nicole Davis, WBZ, Boston's News Radio.
1: There's no end in sight with the war in Iran, as the number of American soldiers who have been wounded in the conflict is approaching 800. And ABC News has also learned that some U.S. service members are getting their deployment extended.
10: What we do know is that the 82nd Airborne, which was one of the units that was sent early on towards the region, that yes, they will be extended at least through the next March. Now, that means that a time frame of almost about a year or so that they've been on the ground. And it kind of indicates that, yes, we are going to see a continued open-ended U.S. military presence there in the Middle East as the war with Iran drags on.
1: That was ABC's Louis Martinez reporting. Vice President J.D. Vance took over the White House press briefing on Thursday. It's the first briefing held since Caroline Leavitt stepped down as press secretary. Among the many topics the VP answered questions on included why he's going to New York City for the commemoration of the September 11th attacks instead of President Trump. Vance says it's not because of a security issue.
11: You know, you have a vice president, you have a president, and there are two very, frankly, we'd like to be three or four places on 9/11, but you can't have one person be in multiple locations at the exact same time.
1: President Trump will instead be at the 9/11 ceremony at the Pentagon. Also happening in Washington, as automated license plate readers and surveillance cameras remain a major topic across the country, Republican Congressman Thomas Massie is unveiling a bill to restrict the use of federal funds for flock cameras. The legislation would block any attempt to purchase or use the cameras for municipalities and local law enforcement. Though it's called the Flock Off Act, they wouldn't be the only company affected by this. The bill does include an exception for within a mile of the northern and southern borders in order to detect any unlawful entry, human trafficking, or drug smuggling. Back here in Massachusetts, state police will now have to disclose information on their own use of license plate readers. WBZ's James Rojas says it comes after years of fighting for transparency.
14: Many people have strong opinions on automatic license plate reader cameras, like flock cameras.
15: I feel like every day we see a new story across the country of a police officer abusing flock for their own personal interests.
16: I think I like the flock cameras. I think they do good. They keep the people in line.
17: It's a very slippery slope. I think we got to be careful with it.
14: But a Suffolk Superior Court judge's opinion and ruling is making it so Mass State Police must disclose basic info about its license plate reader system, camera locations, as well as showing when, why, and how often officers search the database. The ACLU of Massachusetts has been fighting for this outcome for 5 years, saying the ruling marks a critical moment in the fight for democratic control of police surveillance. In Cambridge, James Rojas, WBZ, Boston's News Radio.
1: And the judge's ruling this week comes as the Revere Police Department suspends an officer for his alleged misuse of flock camera technology.
19: An independent investigation found that Revere Police Officer Michael Tiso searched for vehicles belonging to an ex-girlfriend and her family more than a dozen times on four occasions. He also denied tracking or harassing her, saying he was assisting with another report. He has now been suspended for 3 days without pay as a result of the investigation. Revere Police say they've now added tools to flag any unusual or suspicious searches with their flock technology. Jim McKay, WBZ, Boston's News Radio.
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20: Traffic and weather together. 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All-wheel drive. Traffic on the threes.
33: It's 2:23, and we're going to look south of town. Expressway still has that right lane taken on the northbound side. Looks like a double right now from Neponset Circle past Granite Ave. 93 South Work in Canton at Route 138. No delay. That'll be wrapping up soon. 128 North in Dedham at Route 1. There's still a work zone there with a minor delay. No trouble passing road work on Route 3, depends where you're from. Both ways of Route 14, southbound of Plymouth at Clark Road. This report is sponsored by Mothers Against Drunk Driving. For victims of drunk and drug driving, your grief is unique, but you're not alone. 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Steve Perez, WBZ traffic on the threes.
20: Here's the 4-day WBZ AccuWeather forecast.
18: Keep an eye out for some areas of fog developing early this morning under a partly to mostly cloudy sky, the low 65. But that fog gives way to more sunshine later today and a warmer day as well, with the humidity starting to drop off in the afternoon, the high 82. And we'll stay dry through Friday night with a partly cloudy sky, low 64. Ahead of a cooler day on Saturday, expect more of a mix of sun and clouds with a shower or two around and a high of 72. Then that humidity drops off for Sunday, leaving a cool but nice day with sunshine and highs near 70. Then warmer and nice for Labor Day Monday with sunshine, high 78. I'm AccuWeather meteorologist LaTroy Thornton, WBZ Boston's News Radio.
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34: For moviegoers who are planning to see The Odyssey in Christopher Nolan's preferred format, good news. 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
34: The movie will continue its historic IMAX run with 70mm screenings being extended through the end of September. And with those additional showtimes, that'll stretch the Odyssey's IMAX run into its 11th week. Brian Antonelli, WBZ, Boston's News Radio.
1: Democrats in New Jersey are revolting over the state attorney general's efforts to stop the Paramount Warner merger.
37: Hudson County's elected officials are urging New Jersey Attorney General Jennifer Davenport to pull out of a lawsuit to prevent a merger between Paramount Skydance and Warner Brothers Discovery. They said in a New Jersey Globe op-ed they're concerned it could cost Bayonne the $1.2 billion film studio Paramount plans to build in the city. It's called 1888 Studios, and is expected to generate hundreds of permanent jobs. Davenport hasn't commented, but Governor Mikey Sherrill told Fox News Digital, "We're excited to welcome Paramount to Hudson County because film is in New Jersey's DNA." I'm Sarah Lee Kessler.
1: Massachusetts Attorney General Andrea Campbell says that her office has secured more than $1 million from a Boston area Dunkin' franchise operator and two staffing agencies. She says Northern Management Group and staffing agencies D&J Services Group and Prime Management Services failed to comply with state employment laws. They're also accused of failing to pay employees earned wages. Campbell says in a statement that workers deserve timely paychecks and the protections afforded to them under state law, and anything less is unacceptable. The employers have been ordered to pay restitution to 100 employees. A local pest has worn out its welcome, WBZ's Matt Phipps explains.
4: If you see them, squish them. That's the advice from state environmental officials as the Commonwealth continues to be invaded by the spotted lanternfly. Metro West area, the bullseye now, as the invasive species has been busy attacking trees. Experts say if left unchecked, these lanternflies will be devastating to vegetation, not to mention the insects leave behind a sticky mess. Matt Phipps, WBZ, Boston's News Radio.
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10: Welcome to the WBZ Book Club. I'm Jordan Rich. Nathaniel Philbrick is one of our finest historians, winner of the National Book Award, a finalist for the Pulitzer Prize. Some of his previous works include In the Heart of the Sea and Mayflower and Bunker Hill. Well, now he's got a new one out called The Rush, California Gold, the Civil War, and the Making of the Modern World. I've learned so much about not only the gold, but the politics, the infighting, the horrible treatment of Native Americans and those from other countries. Certainly there's the discovery of the gold, but that all leads to the creation of the state of California and the great debate about slavery, whether the South would get its way or if the abolitionists would ensure California a slave-free state. So many implications, from an explosion of capitalism to the impact of the Transcontinental Railroad. And of course, the personalities who made the Gold Rush era what it was. Exciting, yes, but certainly combustible. A terrific historical account, The Rush by Nathaniel Philbrick. And that's the book club, WBZ, Boston's News Radio.
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1: Good morning, I'm Dan Watkins. Here's what's happening. Friday will mark day 7 of deliberations at the Lindsey Clancy trial as the jurors continue to try and reach a verdict. The defense now wants one of the members removed from the panel. WBZ-TV's Christina Rex reports.
13: We don't know the direction this jury is leaning, but Lindsey Clancy's attorney, Kevin Reddington, asked the judge to kick the one holdout off the jury and bring in an alternate.
14: And if we come back here in a half an hour with a mistrial because of a juror that has just spurned the instructions of this court, it's a shame. It's a real shame.
13: Instead, the judge reread the entire instruction about reasonable doubt that he already gave jurors the day they began deliberations.
15: Reasonable doubt. The burden is on the Commonwealth to prove beyond a reasonable doubt that the defendant is guilty of the charges made against her.
13: Lindsey Clancy appeared to cry following this exchange, and she was comforted by her attorney. The district attorney, Tim Cruz, was in the room, and prosecutors agreed with the judge's decision.
1: The jury is trying to decide if Clancy planned the killings of her 3 kids. Her defense claims that she was suffering from extreme postpartum depression. When the verdict is read, you'll hear it live right here on WBZ News Radio. A Boston federal judge is hearing arguments regarding the Trump administration's plan for mail-in voting in the upcoming election. And now we're waiting for a decision.
0: A decision could be made as soon as tomorrow on whether to extend the ban against changes to how the U.S. Postal Service would process mail-in ballots, set envelope specifications, and for states to upload a list of eligible voters to an online portal. Davin Rossborough is the deputy director of the ACLU Voting Rights Project representing the plaintiffs.
3: None of the states here are saying we refuse to comply. They're saying we can't. All of what you've asked for us is impossible to complete. And so if this rule goes into effect, by its own terms, there will be no mail balloting from that state.
0: Plaintiffs believe that the changes are not only unconstitutional, but that there isn't enough time to meet those requirements so close to the midterm election. Outside the Moakley Courthouse, James Rojas, WBZ, Boston's News Radio.
1: And as the judge contemplates the case, we've learned that the White House has once again asked the Supreme Court to step in and let the restrictions move forward. Vice President J.D. Vance ran the White House press briefing on Thursday following the departure of Press Secretary Karoline Leavitt last month. The VP fielded questions on several topics, including the war in Iran.
7: More than 6 months into what the White House said would be a 4 to 6 week conflict, Vice President Vance today tried to downplay the war in Iran.
8: I wouldn't call it a war. Right now, there is no active shooting. I recognize there have been places where this has flared up. Major combat operations lasted for about 6 weeks.
7: Pushed to say when this will end, Vance put the onus on the Iranians, saying they need to stop shooting at commercial ships in the Strait of Hormuz. But he notably didn't say what the plan is to get Iran to stop. Karen Travers, ABC News, the White House.
1: Coming up, a local restaurant puts years worth of stories and recipes into words. 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
20: 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All-wheel drive. Traffic on the threes.
5: 233 looking downtown, 93 southbound. You're going to slow down from the lower deck over the Zakim Bridge through the O'Neill Tunnel and all the way to Mass Ave. Two lanes are closed. So is exit 16A to the Pike and South Station. On the Pike, you're down to one lane with delays both ways, Everett Street to Comm Ave. Airport tunnels, Ted Williams East and West have a lane closed. The Callahan and the Sumner also down a lane. Minimal delays. Along the Charles, Thorough Drive East has that right lane closed at Kenmore Square. Not much of a slowdown there. Memorial Drive work crews both ways at River Street wrapping up. Soldiers Field Road West is closed. River Street to Western Ave. The detour is right there at the Surface Road. 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
20: Here's the four-day WBZ AccuWeather forecast.
18: There will be some clouds around early this morning, and it stays humid with some areas of fog developing and a low of 65. But that fog gives way to more sunshine later today and a warmer end to the work week. It turns out less humid in the afternoon with a high of 82, leading to a partly cloudy Friday night and a low of 64. That does set up a cooler start to the holiday weekend on Saturday with sun and clouds. Watch for a shower or two around, high 72, although Sunday turns out dry. Cooler, but still nice with more sun, lower humidity, and highs near 70, leading to a mostly sunny Labor Day Monday. Warmer as well, high 78. I'm AccuWeather meteorologist LaTroy Thornton, WBZ, Boston's News Radio.
1: The owners of a Rockport restaurant have published a book that features recipes and heartwarming stories. And WBZ's Emma Friedman reports that all of the proceeds are going to cancer research.
16: You can just tell Kathy Milbury loves what she does and where she does it.
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16: 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That's why Kathy and co-owner Barbara decided to publish a book called My Place by the Sea, A Slice of Heaven, complete with recipes and tales for the ages.
17: I think we wanted to capture what makes this place a slice of heaven, and the fact that so many people have found their way here through their treatments, whether it was my 5-year-old great niece being diagnosed with diamond black fan anemia.
16: The stories are truly endless, like the time staff came in on a day off so someone battling brain cancer could enjoy a meal by the water, or when they closed off the deck to give a young woman battling cancer a night to remember complete with fireworks. You can now read all about the stories in their book, with all proceeds going towards Dana-Farber.
17: I think we're closing them 1,500 books.
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1: Reaction continues to pour in following the death of feminist icon Gloria Steinem. Governor Healey says her courage inspired generations and her legacy will continue to guide the fight for equality and justice.
4: The myths about this issue are false.
19: Gloria Steinem was a journalist, political activist, and above all, an outspoken trailblazer of the women's rights movement in the 60s and 70s.
4: To every woman whose abilities have been wasted by the second-class, subservient, underpaid, or powerless positions to which female human beings are consigned.
19: Born in Toledo, Ohio in 1934, Steinem dedicated her life to breaking barriers, inspiring women to fight for change and take risks.
1: That was ABC's Rena Roy reporting Gloria Steinem was 92 years old. A pair of young entrepreneurs in Haverhill are on a mission to create healthier protein bars. WBZ's Sherry Small tells us about their new brand that's called Really Real.
21: Brothers Jake and Brent Nicolosi take me through the site where they make, manufacture, and ship their Really Real protein bars, which happens to be in their parents' dining room.
22: So we sweeten all with honey. This is where we store the protein bars, and this is what we use to make them with.
21: Brent is 20, Jake 24. Jake says they've developed a healthier protein bar.
22: Protein bars actually aren't healthy. They're using artificial flavors that they just make in a lab. Or artificial sweeteners, but it's actually not that good because your body can't even digest it, so we just wanted to change that.
21: His younger brother, Brent, majored in business but left college after his sophomore year to launch the business. His mom was understandably nervous.
23: But now I am very, very, very proud.
22: I think I learned way more by taking action and doing it instead of learning in the classroom.
21: They say they're committed to live up to their name.
22: It's just all clean ingredients. No artificial preservatives, no seed oils, and no artificial flavoring.
21: In Haverhill, Sherry Small, WBZ Boston. News Radio.
1: Coming up, there's a water emergency in Maynard. 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
24: The Federal Reserve should cut interest rates to make homes more affordable. Those words from Vice President Vance at a White House press briefing Thursday. That adds to the pressure President Trump has placed on the central bank to cut borrowing costs. Fed Chair Kevin Warsh has hinted at the possibility of hiking rates to address persistently high inflation. Happening at 8:30 in the morning, the August jobs report. It will test the economy's resilience after payrolls unexpectedly fell in July. Economists expect about 60,000 new jobs were created. Stephen Burton has been sentenced to 6 years in prison for orchestrating a scam that cost investors almost $100 million. He pleaded guilty to wire fraud, conspiracy, and engaging in a money laundering scheme. The scam was based on wine bottles of rare vintages that never existed, with Burton claiming that the rare wines kept as collateral on loans included really high-priced ones. Stocks Thursday rose the most in a month. I'm Matt Piper, Bloomberg Business on WBZ, Boston's News Radio.
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1: The Red Sox get back in the win column by beating the Orioles 6-5. Adley Rutschman hit two home runs in his first game back in Baltimore since being traded to Boston. The Sox and O's go at it again tonight. First pitch is at 7:05. With less than a week to go before the Patriots season gets underway, a big storyline surrounding the team is the ongoing contract negotiations for cornerback Christian Gonzalez. Safety and team captain Kevin Byard was asked if it's becoming a distraction in the locker room.
11: We're preparing for this opponent. We're all in the means. We're all at practice and stuff like that. No, I'm not necessarily worried about it. I haven't talked to him about what he's going to do or nothing like that. Like I said, we all anticipate him being out there playing for us.
1: Meanwhile, Gonzalez has been a full participant in practice as the Pats get ready for week one. Dan Watkins, WBZ, Boston's News Radio.
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12: It is 2:43. Checking things out south of town. 95 southbound in Attleboro at the North Attleboro rest area. There's a right lane crash just occurred. That right lane is blocked, but not much of a slowdown getting through there. Expressway northbound, you're down to just one left lane as you get by a work zone between Granite Ave and Neponset Circle. 128 north of Dedham at Route 1. There's a work crew there with no delay. Route 3 moving reasonably well, but southbound still is a work zone. Clark Road in Plymouth. Route 24 had a work zone near 93. Doesn't anymore. 93 had road work at 138. That too is gone. 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Steve Perez, WBZ traffic on the threes.
9: Here's the four-day WBZ AccuWeather forecast.
18: Watch for some areas of fog developing early this morning. Otherwise, expect more clouds with a low of 65. Although sunshine does return later today after any of that fog clears out, it's a warmer end to the work week with less humidity in the afternoon and a high of 82, followed by a partly cloudy Friday night. The low of 64 leads into a cooler start to the long holiday weekend on Saturday with sun and clouds, a shower or two around, and a high of 72 with a dry and sunny Sunday featuring lower humidity, cool conditions with highs near 70. Then Labor Day holiday on Monday brings sunshine, warmth, and nice conditions, high 78. I'm AccuWeather meteorologist Latroy Thornton, WBZ, Boston's News Radio.

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1: Good morning, I'm Dan Watkins. Here's what's happening. Officials in Maynard have ordered a water emergency after a massive main break this week. WBZ's Madison Rogers reports.
2: Everyone in the Metro West town is being told not to use water outdoors for the next 5 days and to reduce indoor use, including for bathing and laundry. Maynard DPW also warning of low water pressure and discoloration. It all follows a severe water main break at an apartment complex, Summerhill Glen on Thomas Street. Officials say the town's storage tanks lost 1.5 million gallons, equal to a third of the system's capacity. Public works crews have located and isolated the break. They're working with the property owner to expedite repairs, but they warn if the community doesn't work together and conserve, repairs could take weeks, and that would also be a serious problem for the fire department. Again, it's a water emergency for 5 days in Maynard. No outdoor use, limited indoor use. Madison Rogers, WBZ, Boston's News Radio.
1: Following the primary this week, the race for Massachusetts governor is set in stone as Democratic incumbent Maura Healey faces a challenge from Republican businessman Mike Minogue. Minogue stopped by the iHeart studios on Thursday as he continues campaigning.
3: Massachusetts is working for some, but not all. Our political establishment is great. They're giving each other billion-dollar contracts, but most people are struggling to pay their bills on energy, on health care, on housing.
1: When asked what he would say to convince Democrats to switch sides this November,
3: I think this is the time we need a business leader, not a politician. We need someone who's going to be a public servant and is going to come in and work with people.
1: Since the primary, Governor Healey's been campaigning in Leominster, Framingham, Fall River, and Plymouth. Meanwhile, the governor is once again slamming the president for denying federal disaster relief from local communities recovering from February's blizzard. Healey says that she appealed the original decision in July before being informed Wednesday that it was denied. In a statement, Healey says in part, quote, "I'm outraged that President Trump has once again turned his back on Massachusetts." This comes after reports that President Trump overrode his own agencies to deny requests from Massachusetts, New York, Rhode Island, and New Jersey. The city of Cambridge is accepting proposals for its participatory budgeting program, which allows residents to vote on projects designed to improve the city.
4: The idea behind doing this is really trying to find an easy, a fun, and engaging way for members, all members of the community, to have a say in how a part of the city's budget is spent for them.
5: Melissa Liu is the participatory budgeting coordinator. As a lifelong Cambridge resident, she says it's empowering for neighbors to have their voices heard.
4: It makes us all take a little bit more accountability, I think, for the community that we are in and be more proud of the city that we share.
5: And Glenn agrees, hopeful that his proposal gets the nod from his fellow residents.
6: But if this is an avenue to get something like more community garden plots built, it's great. I love it.
5: Now, since this project's inauguration back in 2014, the city of Cambridge has committed $11 million to 80 new projects across the city.
1: That was WBZ-TV's Logan Hall reporting. Any resident 12 and older can vote on which proposals receive funding. Police in Minnesota have identified the man who they say opened fire in a Minneapolis apartment building Wednesday as 35-year-old Carlton Johnson. Drew Evans is the superintendent of the Minnesota Bureau of Criminal Apprehension. He says there were multiple locations where shots rang out, including outside of the apartment building, inside of it, and up on the ninth floor.
7: The first shooting occurred outside of the building during a custody exchange of a child believed to belong to the suspect in this case with a woman that he had a prior relationship with. She was shot outside of the building, and as he then entered the building, he shot somebody that works at the building at close range, and then as he entered the building, shot another worker of the facility at that time.
1: Two people were killed in the shooting and five others were injured, including police officers. The investigation is ongoing. There's a milk recall to tell you about. Horizon Organic Dairy is recalling more than 53,000 cases of its chocolate milk over concerns that it could be spoiled. Recall comes after customers complained about packages appearing bloated and contents that the company warned may spoil early and have an unpleasant taste, odor, or texture. Football rivals will once again be squaring off at America's most beloved ballpark this Thanksgiving.
8: High school football is returning to Fenway Park with a pair of doubleheaders during Thanksgiving week. First on Tuesday, November 24th, Cambridge Ringgen Latin School takes on Somerville High at 5, followed by Canton and Stoughton at 8. Then on Wednesday, the 25th, Durfee High School in New Bedford play at 4, with Xavier Brothers High School taking on St. John's Prep at 7. Brian Antonelli, WBZ, Boston's News Radio.
1: There's still a little over 2 weeks left to go in summer, but this weekend is the last hurrah for that summer travel season, and millions of Americans are expected to take advantage of the long holiday weekend.
9: But will Americans be taken advantage of by the economy?
10: Gasoline prices are still high, and we just hit a record in August.
9: Ayixa Diaz is with AAA, which puts the national average for a gallon of gas at $4.14 a gallon, almost a dollar higher than a year ago. Relief on the horizon?
10: Gasoline demand typically starts coming down in early fall, and that's why you typically see gas prices coming down this time of year as well.
9: California is posting the highest pump price, $5.78. That's $2.34 above the lowest. Indiana. Jim Ryan, ABC News.
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0: away. But on the first day of learning to read and write, she was hit by a motorcycle, fracturing her leg. 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And that's The Upside with Jordan, WBEZ, Boston's News Radio.
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2: It's 2:53, and we're looking north to the city, 128. Watch for northbound work between Wynn Street and Washington Street, then on the ramp to 93 North, as well as southbound Trapella Road, then at Route 20. No major delays. Route 3 has overnight paving for a long stretch, but not seeing a lot of slowdown. But I am seeing some thick fog, reports of low visibility north of town. On Route 3 North, the closer you get to 495, the thicker the fog. 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Text the word radio to 83393. Cloudy, 67 degrees. Steve Perez, WBZ, traffic on the threes.
1: Here's the four-day WBZ AccuWeather forecast.
3: Keep an eye out for some areas of fog developing early this morning under a partly to mostly cloudy sky, the low 65. But that fog gives way to more sunshine later today and a warmer day as well, with the humidity starting to drop off in the afternoon, the high 82. And we'll stay dry through Friday night with a partly cloudy sky, low 64. Ahead of a cooler day on Saturday, expect more of a mix of sun and clouds with a shower or two around and a high of 72. Then that humidity drops off for Sunday, leaving a cool but nice day with sunshine and highs near 70. Then warmer and nice for Labor Day Monday with sunshine, high 78. I'm AccuWeather meteorologist LaTroy Thornton, WBZ, Boston's News Radio.
4: There's a new campaign from the Massachusetts Division of Marine Fisheries. WBZ's Drew Mulholland tells us they're calling it Flat is Back.
5: This is a statewide campaign promoting locally harvested flounder. It also encourages us and restaurants to choose the flounder when thinking about your dinner plans. I spoke with Rodney Murillo, vice president at Davio's. He's one of the 10 iconic chefs involved in this campaign.
6: Flounder is such an unappreciated fish. I love the flavor. I love how fast you can cook it. I like to think the fish is kind of like a fashion show. You know what I mean? You know when you get the jean jacket and the ghost, and then 10 years later, everybody's wearing the jean jacket again, or, you know, the rib gyms. Don't get me started going with the rib gyms. Like you see with caviar now, you know, people putting caviar on a hot dog. Well, you know what? Flounder is one of those things that we're trying to bring back.
5: Caviar on hot dogs?
6: It's the new trend. Yes, you're going to be seeing that. But you know what the new trend is going to be? Flounder on every table in every restaurant.
5: And Massachusetts fishermen harvested only a portion of their allowed flounder catch last year. They're trying to change here with this campaign. Flat is back. You'll be seeing it out there all through the month of September. Try the flounder. Drew Mulholland, WBZ, Boston's News Radio.
4: After a trio of hikers in Northern California had to be rescued recently, they're now blaming AI for putting them in the predicament.
7: The three novice hikers set off before dawn this past Sunday, hoping to summit Mount Shasta in a day. It was 7 o'clock that night when they finally did, long after the recommended turnaround time of 12 noon. As they descended, they quickly realized they were out of their element. The local sheriff's office, though, couldn't meet them until the next day, so they spent the night up there. When asked why they had done the attempt the way they did, the three said they relied heavily on Google's AI assistant Gemini to tell them the route and what to pack. Rangers say you need to do a lot more than that if you want to stay safe. Sherry Preston, ABC News.
4: September is World Alzheimer's Month. Dr. Sandra Darling with the Cleveland Clinic says while mild forgetfulness can be a normal part of aging, you should see a doctor when your memory lapses start impacting daily life.
8: When you're experiencing more forgetfulness, like forgetting appointments frequently or forgetting names of familiar people, another sign to look for is when you get lost in a familiar place.
4: Alzheimer's symptoms often appear after the age of 65. According to the Alzheimer's Association, more than 7 million Americans are living with the disease. The latest on the top stories, plus a check of traffic and weather coming up next. I'm Dan Watkins, WBZ, Boston's News Radio.
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8: From ABC News, I'm Dave Packer. Jury deadlock in the Lindsay Clancy trial. Her defense attorney suggested a lone juror is not listening to the judge's instruction and is all that stands between the Massachusetts mother who killed her three children and a verdict of not guilty by reason of insanity.
9: The judge is expected to question that one holdout juror before the jury begins deliberations for a seventh day. The concern is the one holdout could cause a mistrial and force this whole emotional, gut-wrenching case to be replayed.
8: ABC's Aaron Katursky. The war against Iran has been driving up oil costs this week, feeding inflation concerns. According to GasBuddy, the national average price of diesel fuel that powers the trucks hauling most of what we buy rising to a record $5.82 a gallon, up more than $2 from a year ago. The Trump administration making an urgent appeal to the Supreme Court to allow new postal service rules for mail-in ballots to take effect immediately. This after President Trump's executive order aimed at restricting access to voting by mail. A federal judge temporarily blocking the changes, and North Carolina will start sending out ballots tomorrow. State Board of Elections Director Sam Hayes.
10: These are active legal proceedings, and we will allow the courts to resolve them. Our responsibility is to monitor those developments and make sure that North Carolina counties have clear guidance if anything changes.
8: Former Venezuelan President Nicolas Maduro asking a federal judge to dismiss the drug trafficking case against him, claiming he's protected by head of state immunity. Women paying tribute to feminist icon Gloria Steinem, who died Wednesday at the age of 92. Nancy Cook is a member of the North Carolina chapter of the National Organization for Women.
11: It's very important in my life. I was a teenager in the 60s, and she opened up our eyes that there was more that we could do as women.
8: You're listening to ABC News.
12: Good morning, I'm Dan Watkins. Here's what's happening. Over 35 hours, that's how long the Lindsay Clancy jury has been deliberating, and they'll be back for a seventh day on Friday. The defense is now blaming the deadlock on a single juror. WBZ's Jared Brosnan explains.
13: After a largely quiet morning at Plymouth Superior Court, a note from the jury on reasonable doubt changed everything. The jurors were reminded of the definition before being sent back into deliberations, but defense attorney Kevin Reddington wants one of the jurors removed who he believes is holding up the verdict.
14: The court has an instruction from the foreperson of that juror that's been working for a week now, saying that there's one juror who refuses to listen to the law that you've given him or her on reasonable doubt.
13: The judge ultimately kept the juror on the bench, arguing it was inappropriate to pick sides when that's the point of a jury in the first place. With no verdict at the end of the day, jurors were sent home and are set to return tomorrow for a seventh day of deliberations. Jared Brosnan, WBZ, Boston's News Radio.
12: Coming up, one local school district is warning students to leave their e-bikes at home. Find out more next.
7: 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Traffic on the threes.
15: 303 happening right now downtown, 93 South. You're down two right lanes from the lower deck through the O'Neill Tunnel down to Mass Ave. That'll slow you down. Some thick fog ain't helping. Exit 16A to the Pike and South Station is closed. Tobin Bridge also experiencing some fog. It's also a right lane closure. That's not the main bother, but the ramp to Rutherford Ave is closed. On the Pike, you're down to one lane under the speed limit, east and westbound between Everett Street and Comm Ave. Stutter Drive East, right lane closed at Kenmore Square. Soldiers Field Road West closed. River Street to Western Ave. With the detour right there on the surface road, this report is sponsored by the Crohn's and Colitis Foundation. 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Learn more at Crohn'sColitisFoundation.org. 67 cloudy degrees with fog. Steve Perez, WBZ Traffic on the Threes.
7: Here's the four-day WBZ AccuWeather forecast.
16: There will be some clouds around early this morning, and it stays humid with some areas of fog developing and a low of 65, but that fog gives way to more sunshine later today and a warmer end to the work week. It turns out less humid in the afternoon with a high of 82, leading to a partly cloudy Friday night and a low of 64. That does set up a cooler start to the holiday weekend on Saturday with sun and clouds. Watch for a shower or two around, high 72, although Sunday turns out dry. Cooler, but still nice with more sun, lower humidity, and highs near 70, leading to a mostly sunny Labor Day Monday. Warmer as well, high 78. I'm AccuWeather meteorologist LaTroy Thornton, WBZ, Boston's News Radio.
12: As the new school year starts up, Haverhill Public Schools say that they are no longer allowing things like e-bikes, powered scooters, and hoverboards on school property.
17: They're referred to broadly as motorized micromobility devices. Haverhill students are now going to have to leave them at home. Haverhill Public School Superintendent Dr. Margaret Murata says it's for their own safety.
18: This summer, one of our students was killed on an electric scooter in Haverhill. I think that was just the tragedy that really pushed the community over the edge.
17: Murata says the city of Haverhill is also looking into a possible ordinance involving these devices. Now, they're not legal on sidewalks. They have to be ridden on the road right along with traffic.
18: The adults in the cars are very nervous about the kids kind of shooting around through traffic and just afraid that a student will fall in front of them.
17: And more kids are riding them to school. That includes as young as elementary school age on up through high school. In Haverhill, Sherry Small, WBZ Boston's News Radio.
12: Maynard officials are out with an emergency water order following a massive water main break in town. Residents are being told that for the next 5 days, there's no outdoor water use and to limit indoor use, including for things like bathing and laundry. Officials say the break happened at an apartment complex on Thomas Street, and it's so severe that the system has lost more than 1.5 million gallons, which is a third of its capacity. As DPW crews work to repair the break, they're warning of a major disturbance in the system with low pressure and discolored water. Authorities advise that if people don't take this order seriously and conserve water the next few days, the repairs could take weeks. TikTok is rolling out some updates to its platform that could change how users engage in the comments. The social media app is adding a new voice note feature so followers can record a message and post it. And they're also adding a live poll feature. But ABC's Elizabeth Schulze says these are unrelated to recent legal outcomes.
19: TikTok has yet to say if it'll make any other changes for teens after Instagram's parent company, Meta, last week agreed to impose daily screen time limits, block the app at night, and make other design updates for teens. This was part of that historic legal settlement over claims that the app was designed to get children addicted. Meta's full $18 billion penalty there does depend on TikTok, YouTube, and Snapchat also making changes to their apps. None of them have publicly committed to that so far. Elizabeth Schulze, ABC News, Washington.
12: Ahead of sports, following a lengthy review, The Athletic releases a report looking at the relationship between Patriots head coach Mike Vrabel and former NFL insider Diana Russini.
20: The Athletic says its investigation found that former insider Diana Russini violated newsroom standards for not disclosing the nature of her relationship with Patriots head coach Mike Vrabel. However, the report notes that they did not find that she showed any bias towards him nor his teams in her reporting. The Athletic started the investigation after photos circulated showing the pair holding hands and hugging at a hotel in Arizona. Vrabel was asked about the report in his press conference, but says he's focused on the season opener against Seattle.
21: Try to just say that I've moved on and excited about this new opportunity here as we start this season.
20: Kyle Bray, WBZ, Boston's News Radio.
12: Coming up, a new small format pharmacy is open in Roxbury, and residents have mixed feelings about it. Hear from them next.
22: This is a Bloomberg Money Minute. U.S. retail diesel prices hit the highest since mid-2022, topping a peak seen during the early stages of the Iran war to approach a record. The national average pump price has climbed to $5.78 a gallon, up more than 53% since the war with Iran started in late February. This comes as Vice President Vance says he would not describe the conflict in Iran as a war, given that major combat operations ended several weeks ago. The U.S. did launch new strikes on Iran in response to attacks on oil tankers, prompting Iran to target U.S. bases in the region, and 18 U.S. service members have died since the conflict started. Stocks Thursday rose the most in a month as Federal Reserve Governor Christopher Waller said he'd be willing to support holding rates steady if price pressures continue to show signs of easing. The dollar hit its lowest since May and Bitcoin topped $80,000. Fed officials will meet again on September 15th and 16th after leaving rates steady for five straight meetings this year. Matt Piper, Bloomberg Radio.
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12: The Red Sox come from behind to beat the Orioles 6-5. The Sox slugged four home runs on their way to the win. Adley Rutschman had two of them as he made his return to Baltimore. And Roman Anthony also homered for the second straight game. He says the team never counts themselves out.
0: But again, it's just this team is so relentless, and the energy in the dugout is so relentless that you have three strikeouts, you have three hits, like nothing changes.
12: The Sox played the Orioles again tonight. First pitch is at 7:05. And in college football, UMass takes down Rutgers 37-21. The win snaps the Minutemen's 16-game losing streak, which was the longest in the FBS. Before last night, the last time UMass won a football game was October 26, 2024, against Wagner. Dan Watkins, WBZ, Boston's News Radio.
30: 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Traffic on the threes.
15: It's 3:13, and we're looking west of town. We're on the Pike. We're seeing some road work. Not a whole lot of slowdowns. Eastbound West Newton and Route 16. Westbound past Route 9, as well as eastbound on the ramp to Route 9. Both ways at 495. Both ways at 128. And westbound at 290. A full slate. But again, no major delays. 495 north, a work crew by the Pike. That's a long-term project. There's no slowdown there. Southbound, there's a work crew in Marlboro by 290, but there won't be for long. 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Text the word radio to 83393. Cloudy, 67 degrees. Steve Perez, WBZ traffic on the threes.
30: Here's the four-day WBZ AccuWeather forecast.
16: Watch for some areas of fog developing early this morning. Otherwise, expect more clouds with a low of 65. Although sunshine does return later today after any of that fog clears out, it's a warmer end to the work week with less humidity in the afternoon and a high of 82, followed by a partly cloudy Friday night. The low of 64 leads into a cooler start to the long holiday weekend on Saturday with sun and clouds, a shower or two around, and a high of 72 with a dry and sunny Sunday featuring lower humidity, cool conditions with highs near 70. Then Labor Day holiday on Monday brings sunshine, warmth, and nice conditions, high 78. I'm AccuWeather meteorologist LaTroy Thornton, WBZ, Boston's News Radio.

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1: Good morning, I'm Dan Watkins. Here's what's happening. People in Roxbury are breathing a sigh of relief following years of dealing with a pharmacy shortage. The neighborhood is now home to a brand new CVS, but this one is a bit different than the other locations, WBZ's Emma Friedman explains.
2: When Walgreens locations were seemingly disappearing left and right around Nubian Square, it left folks with prescriptions scrambling.
3: Tough on everybody because you got to go somewhere else.
2: Now a CVS pharmacy has opened up across from Nubian Station, but folks here have mixed feelings about it because it's just a pharmacy. 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
4: They don't have the aisles? I didn't know that.
2: Oh.
4: I didn't know it's just a pharmacy.
2: Despite the lack of aisles, Jones does plan on moving her prescriptions here. But for Cora, she'd rather travel further to a bigger CVS location.
5: I like the regular one that you can go in and have your prescription filled and sit down and wait on your medicine and shop.
2: 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Your fear is basically that this one's just going to close too.
3: Yeah, they always do. None of them stay open long. Look here, you clean them out, they ain't gonna stay open long.
2: In Roxbury, Emma Friedman, WBZ, Boston's News Radio.
1: It can be hard to find a consensus on many things these days in the United States, but most Americans are united on one key issue. We just differ on who's to blame.
6: 97% of Americans agree there's at least some kind of corruption going on in the federal government. A new survey from UMass Amherst out this week shows people from both sides of the aisle definitely agree on that. Three quarters of those surveyed even go on to say there's a lot of corruption. Now, people from both sides also say they want it to be rooted out and dealt with. 87% of both Republicans and Democrats surveyed say if corruption is discovered, they want investigations. However, when you dive deeper and start to assign blame, that is where politics once again kicks in. 53% of those who responded, regardless of party, say the president's office is the most corrupt institution. But both Republicans and Democrats said it ran more rampant in the office when the other party was in charge. Nicole Davis, WBZ, Boston's News Radio.
1: There's no end in sight with the war in Iran, as the number of American soldiers who have been wounded in the conflict is approaching 800. And ABC News has also learned that some U.S. service members are getting their deployment extended.
7: What we do know is that the 82nd Airborne, which was one of the units that was sent early on towards the region, that yes, they will be extended at least through the next March. Now, that means that a time frame of almost about a year or so that they've been on the ground. And it kind of indicates that, yes, we are going to see a continued open-ended U.S. military presence there in the Middle East as the war with Iran drags on.
1: That was ABC's Louis Martinez reporting. Vice President J.D. Vance took over the White House press briefing on Thursday. It's the first briefing held since Caroline Leavitt stepped down as press secretary. Among the many topics the VP answered questions on included why he's going to New York City for the commemoration of the September 11th attacks instead of President Trump. Vance says it's not because of a security issue.
8: You know, you have a vice president, you have a president, and there are two very, frankly, we'd like to be three or four places on 9/11, but you can't have one person be in multiple locations at the exact same time.
1: President Trump will instead be at the 9/11 ceremony at the Pentagon. Also happening in Washington, as automated license plate readers and surveillance cameras remain a major topic across the country, Republican Congressman Thomas Massie is unveiling a bill to restrict the use of federal funds for flock cameras. The legislation would block any attempt to purchase or use the cameras for municipalities and local law enforcement. Though it's called the Flock Off Act, they wouldn't be the only company affected by this. The bill does include an exception for within a mile of the northern and southern borders in order to detect any unlawful entry, human trafficking, or drug smuggling. Back here in Massachusetts, state police will now have to disclose information on their own use of license plate readers. WBZ's James Rojas says it comes after years of fighting for transparency.
9: Many people have strong opinions on automatic license plate reader cameras, like flock cameras.
10: I feel like every day we see a new story across the country of a police officer abusing flock for their own personal interests.
11: I think I like the flock clammers. I think they do good. They keep the people in line.
12: It's a very slippery slope. I think we got to be careful with it.
9: But a Suffolk Superior Court judge's opinion and ruling is making it so Mass State Police must disclose basic info about its license plate reader system, camera locations, as well as showing when, why, and how often officers search the database. The ACLU of Massachusetts has been fighting for this outcome for 5 years, saying the ruling marks a critical moment in the fight for democratic control of police surveillance. In Cambridge, James Rojas, WBZ, Boston's News Radio.
1: And the judge's ruling this week comes as the Revere Police Department suspends an officer for his alleged misuse of flock camera technology.
13: An independent investigation found that Revere Police Officer Michael Tiso searched for vehicles belonging to an ex-girlfriend and her family more than a dozen times on four occasions. He also denied tracking or harassing her, saying he was assisting with another report. He has now been suspended for 3 days without pay as a result of the investigation. Revere Police say they've now added tools to flag any unusual or suspicious searches with their flock technology. Jim McKay, WBZ, Boston's News Radio.
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0: 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All-wheel drive. Traffic on the threes.
24: It is 3:23, and we're checking things out south of the city. We're expressway north. Still seeing a right lane closure, Granite Avenue to Neponset Circle. It's a triple right at the moment. We're 95 south in Attleboro, the rest area there, North Attleboro. The right lane is closed due to a crash. Expected delay there. Another 128 north of Dedham at Route 1. And Route 3 southbound is set up at Clark Road in Plymouth won't slow you down. 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Text the word radio to 83393. Cloudy, 67 degrees. Steve Perez, WBZ. Traffic on the threes.
0: Here's the 4-day WBZ AccuWeather forecast.
2: Keep an eye out for some areas of fog developing early this morning under a partly to mostly cloudy sky, the low 65. But that fog gives way to more sunshine later today and a warmer day as well, with the humidity starting to drop off in the afternoon, the high 82. And we'll stay dry through Friday night with a partly cloudy sky, low 64. Ahead of a cooler day on Saturday, expect more of a mix of sun and clouds with a shower or two around and a high of 72. Then that humidity drops off for Sunday, leaving a cool but nice day with sunshine and highs near 70. Then warmer and nice for Labor Day Monday with sunshine, high 78. I'm AccuWeather meteorologist LaTroy Thornton, WBZ Boston's News Radio.
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4: 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And with those additional showtimes, that'll stretch The Odyssey's IMAX run into its 11th week. Brian Antonelli, WBZ, Boston's News Radio.
3: Democrats in New Jersey are revolting over the state attorney general's efforts to stop the Paramount Warner merger.
25: Hudson County's elected officials are urging New Jersey Attorney General Jennifer Davenport to pull out of a lawsuit to prevent a merger between Paramount Skydance and Warner Brothers Discovery. They said in a New Jersey Globe op-ed, they're concerned it could cost Bayonne the $1.2 billion film studio Paramount plans to build in the city. It's called 1888 Studios, and is expected to generate hundreds of permanent jobs. Davenport hasn't commented, but Governor Mikey Sherrill told Fox News Digital, we're excited to welcome Paramount to Hudson County because film is in New Jersey's DNA. I'm Sarah Lee Kessler.
3: Massachusetts Attorney General Andrea Campbell says that her office has secured more than $1 million from a Boston area Dunkin' franchise operator and two staffing agencies. She says Northern Management Group and staffing agencies D&J Services Group and Prime Management Services failed to comply with state employment laws. They're also accused of failing to pay employees earned wages. Campbell says in a statement that workers deserve timely paychecks and the protections afforded to them under state law, and anything less is unacceptable. The employers have been ordered to pay restitution to 100 employees. A local pest has worn out its welcome, WBZ's Matt Phipps explains.
26: If you see them, squish them. That's the advice from state environmental officials as the Commonwealth continues to be invaded by the spotted lanternfly. Metro West area, the bullseye now, as the invasive species has been busy attacking trees. Experts say if left unchecked, these lanternflies will be devastating to vegetation, not to mention the insects leave behind a sticky mess. Matt Phipps, WBZ, Boston's News Radio.
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6: A man caught on surveillance camera slapping his perfectly good sandwich to the floor.
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3: Good morning, I'm Dan Watkins. Here's what's happening. Friday will mark day 7 of deliberations at the Lindsey Clancy trial as the jurors continue to try and reach a verdict. The defense now wants one of the members removed from the panel. WBZ-TV's Christina Rex reports.
8: We don't know the direction this jury is leaning, but Lindsey Clancy's attorney, Kevin Reddington, asked the judge to kick the one holdout off the jury and bring in an alternate.
9: And if we come back here in a half an hour with a mistrial because of a juror that has just spurned the instructions of this court, it's a shame. It's a real shame.
8: Instead, the judge reread the entire instruction about reasonable doubt that he already gave jurors the day they began deliberations.
11: Reasonable doubt. The burden is on the Commonwealth to prove beyond a reasonable doubt that the defendant is guilty of the charges made against her.
8: Lindsey Clancy appeared to cry following this exchange, and she was comforted by her attorney. The district attorney, Tim Cruz, was in the room, and prosecutors agreed with the judge's decision.
3: The jury is trying to decide if Clancy planned the killings of her three kids. Her defense claims that she was suffering from extreme postpartum depression. When the verdict is read, you'll hear it live right here on WBZ News Radio. A Boston federal judge is hearing arguments regarding the Trump administration's plan for mail-in voting in the upcoming election. And now we're waiting for a decision.
12: A decision could be made as soon as tomorrow on whether to extend the ban against changes to how the U.S. Postal Service would process mail-in ballots, set envelope specifications, and for states to upload a list of eligible voters to an online portal. Davin Rossborough is the deputy director of the ACLU Voting Rights Project representing the plaintiffs.
13: None of the states here are saying we refuse to comply. They're saying we can't. All of what you've asked for us is impossible to complete. And so if this rule goes into effect, by its own terms, there will be no mail balloting from that state.
12: Plaintiffs believe that the changes are not only unconstitutional, but that there isn't enough time to meet those requirements so close to the midterm election. Outside the Moakley Courthouse, James Rojas, WBZ, Boston's News Radio.
3: And as the judge contemplates the case, we've learned that the White House has once again asked the Supreme Court to step in and let the restrictions move forward. Vice President J.D. Vance ran the White House press briefing on Thursday following the departure of Press Secretary Karoline Leavitt last month. The VP fielded questions on several topics, including the war in Iran.
14: More than 6 months into what the White House said would be a 4 to 6 week conflict, Vice President Vance today tried to downplay the war in Iran.
15: I wouldn't call it a war. Right now, there is no active shooting. I recognize there have been places where this has flared up. Major combat operations lasted for about 6 weeks.
14: Pushed to say when this will end, Vance put the onus on the Iranians, saying they need to stop shooting at commercial ships in the Strait of Hormuz. But he notably didn't say what the plan is to get Iran to stop. Karen Travers, ABC News, the White House.
3: Coming up, a local restaurant puts years worth of stories and recipes into words. We'll explain next.
0: 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All-wheel drive. Traffic on the threes.
24: At 3:33, we are looking downtown. We're 93 southbound. We have a double right lane closure slowing you down through a thick fog through downtown. Starts at the lower deck, goes all the way down to Mass Ave, closes exit 16A. Tobin Bridge, no delay, but inbound there's a right lane closure and the ramp to Rutherford Ave also closed. On the Pike, you're reducing speed with work in both directions between Comm Ave and Everett Street. Storrow Drive East, a right lane closure at Kenmore Square won't be there much longer. Memorial Drive had road work. That is cleared. Soldiers Field Road West closed. River Street to Western Ave, but the workaround is right at the surface road there. Not a major worry. 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Cloudy, 67 degrees. Steve Perez, WBZ traffic on the threes.
0: Here's the four-day WBZ AccuWeather forecast.
2: There will be some clouds around early this morning, and it stays humid with some areas of fog developing and a low of 65. But that fog gives way to more sunshine later today and a warmer end to the work week. It turns out less humid in the afternoon with a high of 82, leading to a partly cloudy Friday night and a low of 64. That does set up a cooler start to the holiday weekend on Saturday with sun and clouds. Watch for a shower or two around, high 72, although Sunday turns out dry. Cooler, but still nice with more sun, lower humidity, and highs near 70, leading to a mostly sunny Labor Day Monday. Warmer as well, high 78. I'm AccuWeather meteorologist LaTroy Thornton, WBZ, Boston's News Radio.
3: The owners of a Rockport restaurant have published a book that features recipes and heartwarming stories. And WBZ's Emma Friedman reports that all of the proceeds are going to cancer research.
4: You can just tell Kathy Milbury loves what she does and where she does it.
5: It's a slice of heaven.
4: She's the chef and co-owner here at My Place by the Sea in Rockport, and the amount of stories out of this place are endless. That's why Kathy and co-owner Barbara decided to publish a book called My Place by the Sea, A Slice of Heaven, complete with recipes and tales for the ages.
5: I think we wanted to capture what makes this place a slice of heaven, and the fact that so many people have found their way here through their treatments, whether it was my 5-year-old great niece being diagnosed with diamond black fan anemia.
4: The stories are truly endless, like the time staff came in on a day off so someone battling brain cancer could enjoy a meal by the water, or when they closed off the deck to give a young woman battling cancer a night to remember complete with fireworks. You can now read all about the stories in their book, with all proceeds going towards Dana-Farber.
5: I think we're closing them 1,500 books.
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3: Reaction continues to pour in following the death of feminist icon Gloria Steinem. Governor Healey says her courage inspired generations and her legacy will continue to guide the fight for equality and justice.
10: The myths about this issue are false.
16: Gloria Steinem was a journalist, political activist, and above all, an outspoken trailblazer of the women's rights movement in the 60s and 70s.
10: To every woman whose abilities have been wasted by the second-class, subservient, underpaid, or powerless positions to which female human beings are consigned.
16: Born in Toledo, Ohio in 1934, Steinem dedicated her life to breaking barriers, inspiring women to fight for change and take risks.
3: That was ABC's Rena Roy reporting. Gloria Steinem was 92 years old. A pair of young entrepreneurs in Haverhill are on a mission to create healthier protein bars. WBZ's Sherry Small tells us about their new brand that's called Really Real.
17: Brothers Jake and Brent Nicolosi take me through the site where they make, manufacture, and ship their Really Real protein bars, which happens to be in their parents' dining room.
18: So we sweeten olive honey. This is where we store the protein bars, and this is what we use to make them with.
17: Brent is 20, Jake 24. Jake says they've developed a healthier protein bar.
18: Protein bars actually aren't healthy. They're using artificial flavors that they just make in a lab, or artificial sweeteners, but it's actually not that good because your body can't even digest it, so we just wanted to change that.
17: His younger brother, Brent, majored in business but left college after his sophomore year to launch the business. His mom was understandably nervous.
19: But now I am very, very, very proud.
18: I think I learned way more by taking action and doing it instead of learning in the classroom.
17: They say they're committed to live up to their name.
18: It's just all clean ingredients. No artificial preservatives, no seed oils, and no artificial flavoring.
17: In Haverhill, Sherry Small, WBZ Boston's News Radio.
3: Coming up, there's a water emergency in Maynard. We'll tell you more next.
20: A setback in housing. Average long-term mortgage rates now the highest in more than a year, 6.71%, according to Freddie Mac. Huge gains today on Wall Street after a top Fed official said as long as inflation continues to cool, he'll consider leaving interest rates unchanged. That means no rate hike in 2 weeks. And with that, the Dow shot up 624 points. The NASDAQ up 366. The S&P was up 81. After the closing bell, Lululemon reporting sales took a tumble last quarter, now 9%. Now it's cut its full-year outlook, and shares are way down in late trading. Following on the heels of JPMorgan Chase, Goldman Sachs, and others, the consulting giant McKinsey & Company is banning its staffers from making bets on prediction markets like Kalshi and Polymarket using non-public information or confidential client data. And Ford tells the Wall Street Journal it plans to sell more than 100,000 of its $30,000 electric engine Fathom pickup trucks next year.
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3: Red Sox snapped their two-game losing streak by beating the Orioles 6-5. It was the first game back in Baltimore for Adley Rutschman since being traded to Boston. He went 2-for-4 with a pair of home runs. The Sox take on the Orioles again tonight. First pitch is at 7:05. The Patriots continue to get ready for their Week 1 matchup against the Seahawks. Cornerback Christian Gonzalez has been spotted on the practice field as contract negotiations play out. Head coach Mike Vrabel was asked if the coaching staff has a plan in place in case Gonzalez sits out. Vrabel says they have to be prepared for everything.
31: We'll have to be ready for a lot of things. And as we work here into Week 1 and the craziness of the National Football League and the journey that we're about to go on.
3: Vrabel added that he expects Gonzalez to play Wednesday night. Dan Watkins, WBZ, Boston's News Radio.
30: 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All-wheel drive. Traffic on the threes.
24: 3:43. And we're looking south of Town Expressway. A northbound triple right lane closure. Granite Afton to Ponset Circle was slowing things down and causing some consternation. That is cleared. 95 South North Attleboro. A crash by the North Attleboro rest area. That, too, is gone. 128 North, still seeing a work crew in Dedham near Route 1. Route 3, no delays. Route 24, wide open. 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Cloudy, 67 degrees with fog. Steve Perez, WBZ Traffic on the Threes.
30: Here's the four-day WBZ AccuWeather forecast.
0: Watch for some areas of fog developing early this morning. Otherwise, expect more clouds with a low of 65. Although sunshine does return later today after any of that fog clears out, it's a warmer end to the work week with less humidity in the afternoon and a high of 82, followed by a partly cloudy Friday night. The low of 64 leads into a cooler start to the long holiday weekend on Saturday with sun and clouds, a shower or two around, and a high of 72 with a dry and sunny Sunday featuring lower humidity, cool conditions with highs near 70. Then Labor Day holiday on Monday brings sunshine, warmth, and nice conditions, high 78. I'm AccuWeather meteorologist LaTroy Thornton, WBZ Boston's News Radio.
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3: Good morning, I'm Dan Watkins. Here's what's happening. Officials in Maynard have ordered a water emergency after a massive main break this week. WBZ's Madison Rogers reports.
2: Everyone in the Metro West town is being told not to use water outdoors for the next 5 days and to reduce indoor use, including for bathing and laundry. Maynard DPW also warning of low water pressure and discoloration. It all follows a severe water main break at an apartment complex, Summerhill Glen on Thomas Street. Officials say the town's storage tanks lost 1.5 million gallons, equal to a third of the system's capacity. Public works crews have located and isolated the break. They're working with the property owner to expedite repairs, but they warn if the community doesn't work together and conserve, repairs could take weeks, and that would also be a serious problem for the fire department. Again, it's a water emergency for 5 days in Maynard. No outdoor use, limited indoor use. Madison Rogers, WBZ, Boston's News Radio.
3: Following the primary this week, the race for Massachusetts governor is set in stone as Democratic incumbent Maura Healey faces a challenge from Republican businessman Mike Minogue. Minogue stopped by the iHeart studios on Thursday as he continues campaigning.
4: Massachusetts is working for some, but not all. Our political establishment is great. They're giving each other billion-dollar contracts, but most people are struggling to pay their bills on energy, on health care, on housing.
3: When asked what he would say to convince Democrats to switch sides this November.
4: I think this is the time we need a business leader, not a politician. We need someone who's going to be a public servant and is going to come in and work with people.
3: Since the primary, Governor Healey's been campaigning in Leominster, Framingham, Fall River, and Plymouth. Meanwhile, the governor is once again slamming the president for denying federal disaster relief from local communities recovering from February's blizzard. Healey says that she appealed the original decision in July before being informed Wednesday that it was denied. In a statement, Healey says in part, quote, "I'm outraged that President Trump has once again turned his back on Massachusetts." This comes after reports that President Trump overrode his own agencies to deny requests from Massachusetts, New York, Rhode Island, and New Jersey. The city of Cambridge is accepting proposals for its participatory budgeting program, which allows residents to vote on projects designed to improve the city.
5: The idea behind doing this is really trying to find an easy, a fun, and engaging way for members, all members of the community, to have a say in how a part of the city's budget is spent for them.
6: Melissa Liu is the participatory budgeting coordinator. As a lifelong Cambridge resident, she says it's empowering for neighbors to have their voices heard.
5: It makes us all take a little bit more accountability, I think, for the community that we are in and be more proud of the city that we share.
6: And Glenn agrees, hopeful that his proposal gets the nod from his fellow residents.
8: But if this is an avenue to get something like more community garden plots built, then it's great. I love it.
6: Now, since this project's inauguration back in 2014, the city of Cambridge has committed $11 million to 80 new projects across the city.
3: That was WBZ-TV's Logan Hall reporting. Any resident 12 and older can vote on which proposals receive funding. Police in Minnesota have identified the man who they say opened fire in a Minneapolis apartment building Wednesday as 35-year-old Carlton Johnson. Drew Evans is the superintendent of the Minnesota Bureau of Criminal Apprehension. He says there were multiple locations where shots rang out, including outside of the apartment building, inside of it, and up on the ninth floor.
9: The first shooting occurred outside of the building during a custody exchange of a child believed to belong to the suspect in this case with a woman that he had a prior relationship with. She was shot outside of the building, and as he then entered the building, he shot somebody that works at the building at close range, and then as he entered the building, shot another worker of the facility at that time.
3: Two people were killed in the shooting and five others were injured, including police officers. The investigation is ongoing. There's a milk recall to tell you about. Horizon Organic Dairy is recalling more than 53,000 cases of its chocolate milk over concerns that it could be spoiled. The recall comes after customers complained about packages appearing bloated and contents that the company warned may spoil early and have an unpleasant taste, odor, or texture. Football rivals will once again be squaring off at America's most beloved ballpark this Thanksgiving.
1: High school football is returning to Fenway Park with a pair of doubleheaders during Thanksgiving week. First on Tuesday, November 24th, Cambridge Ringen Latin School takes on Somerville High at 5, followed by Canton and Stoughton at 8. Then on Wednesday, the 25th, Durfee High School in New Bedford play at 4, with Xavier Brothers High School taking on St. John's Prep at 7. Brian Antonelli, WBZ, Boston's News Radio.
3: There's still a little over 2 weeks left to go in summer, but this weekend is the last hurrah for that summer travel season, and millions of Americans are expected to take advantage of the long holiday weekend.
10: But will Americans be taken advantage of by the economy?
11: Gasoline prices are still high, and we just hit a record in August.
10: Ayixa Diaz is with AAA, which puts the national average for a gallon of gas at $4.14 a gallon, almost a dollar higher than a year ago. Relief on the horizon?
11: Gasoline demand typically starts coming down in early fall, and that's why you typically see gas prices coming down this time of year as well.
10: California is posting the highest pump price, $5.78. That's $2.34 above the lowest. Indiana. 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
13: 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Traffic is back to terrible. 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

0: 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Cloudy, 67 degrees. Steve Perez, WBZ. Traffic on the threes.
1: Here's the four-day WBZ AccuWeather forecast.
2: Keep an eye out for some areas of fog developing early this morning under a partly to mostly cloudy sky, the low 65. But that fog gives way to more sunshine later today and a warmer day as well, with the humidity starting to drop off in the afternoon, the high 82. And we'll stay dry through Friday night with a partly cloudy sky, low 64. Ahead of a cooler day on Saturday, expect more of a mix of sun and clouds with a shower or two around and a high of 72. Then that humidity drops off for Sunday, leaving a cool but nice day with sunshine and highs near 70. Then warmer and nice for Labor Day Monday. With sunshine, high 78. I'm AccuWeather meteorologist LaTroy Thornton, WBZ Boston's News Radio.
3: There's a new campaign from the Massachusetts Division of Marine Fisheries. WBZ's Drew Mulholland tells us they're calling it Flat is Back.
4: This is a statewide campaign promoting locally harvested flounder. It also encourages us and restaurants to choose the flounder when thinking about your dinner plans. I spoke with Rodney Marullo, vice president at Davio's. He's one of the 10 iconic chefs involved in this campaign.
5: Flounder is such an unappreciated fish. I love the flavor. I love how fast you can cook it. I like to think the fish is kind of like a fashion show. You know what I mean? You know when you get the jean jacket and the ghost, and then 10 years later, everybody's wearing the jean jacket again, or you know, the ripped jeans. Don't get me started going with the ripped jeans. Like you see with caviar now, you know, people putting caviar on a hot dog. Well, you know what? Flounder is one of those things that we're trying to bring back.
4: Caviar on hot dogs?
5: Is the new trend, yes. You're going to be seeing that. But you know what the new trend is going to be? Flounder on every table in every restaurant.
4: And Massachusetts fishermen harvested only a portion of their allowed flounder catch last year. They're trying to change here with this campaign. Flat is back. You'll be seeing it out there all through the month of September. Try the flounder. Drew Mulholland, WBZ, Boston's News Radio.
3: After a trio of hikers in Northern California had to be rescued recently, they're now blaming AI for putting them in the predicament.
6: The three novice hikers set off before dawn this past Sunday, hoping to summit Mount Shasta in a day. It was 7 o'clock that night when they finally did, long after the recommended turnaround time of 12 noon. As they descended, they quickly realized they were out of their element. The local sheriff's office, though, couldn't meet them until the next day, so they spent the night up there. When asked why they had done the attempt the way they did, the three said they relied heavily on Google's AI assistant Gemini to tell them the route and what to pack. Rangers say you need to do a lot more than that if you want to stay safe. Sherry Preston, ABC News.
3: September is World Alzheimer's Month. Dr. Sandra Darling with the Cleveland Clinic says while mild forgetfulness can be a normal part of aging, you should see a doctor when your memory lapses start impacting daily life.
7: When you're experiencing more forgetfulness, like forgetting appointments frequently or forgetting names of familiar people, another sign to look for is when you get lost in a familiar place.
3: Alzheimer's symptoms often appear after the age of 65. According to the Alzheimer's Association, more than 7 million Americans are living with the disease. The latest on the top stories, plus a check of traffic and weather coming up next. I'm Dan Watkins, WBZ, Boston's News Radio.
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7: From ABC News, I'm Dave Packer. The jury in the Lindsey Clancy murder trial getting ready to deliberate for a seventh day. The defense asking the judge to remove one of the jurors. The jury foreperson saying one juror won't follow the judge's instructions about reasonable doubt. ABC News legal contributor Bernarda Villalona.
8: While yes, there's an allegation that that person is not following the law, you got to remember there's 12 jurors that heard the same evidence, and they're making a different determination factor when it comes to what the facts and the evidence is and then applying it to the law. So a simple disagreement is not grounds for removal of a juror.
7: The jury must decide if the Massachusetts mother is criminally responsible for killing her 3 children or if she was suffering from postpartum psychosis. The U.S. and Iran trading a fresh round of airstrikes, but Vice President J.D. Vance speaking at the White House press briefing Thursday, playing down the war.
9: I wouldn't call it a war. Right now, there is no active shooting. I recognize there have been places where this has flared up. Major combat operations, again, major combat operations lasted for about 6 weeks.
10: Pushed to say when this will end, Vance put the onus on the Iranians, saying they need to stop shooting at commercial ships in the Strait of Hormuz. But he notably didn't say what the plan is to get Iran to stop. Karen Travers, ABC News, the White House.
7: Billionaire Leon Black was a no-show before the House Oversight Committee regarding the Epstein files. Black was friends with Jeffrey Epstein, accused of bankrolling the convicted sex offender after he was sentenced to prison in 2008. Black has denied all wrongdoing and filed suit against the Oversight Committee. Committee Chair James Comer.
11: I would hold him in contempt right now. This is the first time of all the people we've brought in, of all the powerful billionaires and political people we brought in for interviews and depositions, this is the first time anyone's filed suit.
7: You're listening to ABC News.
12: Good morning, I'm Dan Watkins. Here's what's happening. Over 35 hours, that's how long the Lindsey Clancy jury has been deliberating, and they'll be back for a seventh day on Friday. The defense is now blaming the deadlock on a single juror. WBZ's Jared Brosnan explains.
13: After a largely quiet morning at Plymouth Superior Court, a note from the jury on reasonable doubt changed everything. The jurors were reminded of the definition before being sent back into deliberations. But defense attorney Kevin Reddington wants one of the jurors removed, who he believes is holding up the verdict.
14: The court has an instruction from the foreperson of that juror that's been working for a week now, saying that there's one juror who refuses to listen to the law that you've given him or her on reasonable doubt.
13: The judge ultimately kept the juror on the bench, arguing it was inappropriate to pick sides when that's the point of a jury in the first place. With no verdict at the end of the day, jurors were sent home and are set to return tomorrow for a seventh day of deliberations. Jared Brosnan, WBZ, Boston's News Radio.
12: Coming up, one local school district is warning students to leave their e-bikes at home. Find out more next.
6: 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Traffic on the threes.
15: 403, looking downtown, 93 South. You're still down two right lanes from the lower deck.
0: over the Zakim Bridge all the way to Mass Ave with some thick fog adding to the slowdown. Exit 16A Pike South Station still closed for now, scheduled to reopen shortly. On the Pike, you're still down to one lane both ways between Cambridge Street and Comm Ave. Airport tunnels, the Sumner and Ted Williams East still have lanes closed. The Callahan and Ted Williams West do not. 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Cloudy, 67 degrees with thick fog. Steve Perez, WBZ Traffic on the Threes.
6: Here's the four-day WBZ AccuWeather forecast.
4: There will be some clouds around early this morning, and it stays humid with some areas of fog developing and a low of 65. But that fog gives way to more sunshine later today and a warmer end to the work week. It turns out less humid in the afternoon with a high of 82, leading to a partly cloudy Friday night and a low of 64. That does set up a cooler start to the holiday weekend on Saturday with sun and clouds. Watch for a shower or two around, high 72, although Sunday turns out dry. Cooler, but still nice with more sun, lower humidity, and highs near 70, leading to a mostly sunny Labor Day Monday. Warmer as well, high 78. I'm AccuWeather meteorologist LaTroy Thornton, WBZ, Boston's News Radio.
12: As the new school year starts up, Haverhill Public Schools say that they are no longer allowing things like e-bikes, powered scooters, and hoverboards on school property.
15: They're referred to broadly as motorized micromobility devices. Haverhill students are now going to have to leave them at home. Haverhill Public School Superintendent Dr. Margaret Murata says it's for their own safety.
16: This summer, one of our students was killed on an electric scooter in Haverhill. I think that was just the tragedy that really pushed the community over the edge.
15: Dr. Murata says the city of Haverhill is also looking into a possible ordinance involving these devices. Now, they're not legal on sidewalks. They have to be ridden on the road right along with traffic.
16: The adults in the cars are very nervous about the kids kind of shooting around through traffic and just afraid that a student will fall in front of them.
15: And more kids are riding them to school. That includes as young as elementary school age on up through high school. In Haverhill, Sherry Small, WBZ Boston's News Radio.
12: Maynard officials are out with an emergency water order following a massive water main break in town. Residents are being told that for the next 5 days, there's no outdoor water use and to limit indoor use, including for things like bathing and laundry. Officials say the break happened at an apartment complex on Thomas Street, and it's so severe that the system has lost more than 1.5 million gallons, which is a third of its capacity. As DPW crews work to repair the break, they're warning of a major disturbance in the system with low pressure and discolored water. Authorities advise that if people don't take this order seriously and conserve water the next few days, the repairs could take weeks. TikTok is rolling out some updates to its platform that could change how users engage in the comments. The social media app is adding a new voice note feature so followers can record a message and post it. And they're also adding a live poll feature. But ABC's Elizabeth Schulze says these are unrelated to recent legal outcomes.
17: TikTok has yet to say if it'll make any other changes for teens after Instagram's parent company Meta last week agreed to impose daily screen time limits, block the app at night, and make other design updates for teens. This was part of that historic legal settlement over claims that the app was designed to get children addicted. Meta's full $18 billion penalty there does depend on TikTok, YouTube, and Snapchat also making changes to their apps. None of them have publicly committed to that so far. Elizabeth Schulze, ABC News, Washington.
12: Ahead of sports, following a lengthy review, The Athletic releases a report looking at the relationship between Patriots head coach Mike Vrabel and former NFL insider Diana Russini.
18: The Athletic says its investigation found that former insider Diana Russini violated newsroom standards for not disclosing the nature of her relationship with Patriots head coach Mike Vrabel. However, the report notes that they did not find that she showed any bias towards him nor his teams in her reporting. The Athletic started the investigation after photos circulated showing the pair holding hands and hugging at a hotel in Arizona. Vrabel was asked about the report in his press conference, but says he's focused on the season opener against Seattle.
19: Try to just say that I've moved on and excited about this new opportunity here as we start this season.
18: Kyle Bray, WBZ, Boston's News Radio.
12: Coming up, a new small format pharmacy is open in Roxbury, and residents have mixed feelings about it. Hear from them next.
20: Happening at 8:30 in the morning, the August U.S. jobs report. It will test the economy's resilience after payrolls unexpectedly fell in July. Economists expect about 60,000 new jobs were created. The news comes a day after stocks rose the most in a month. Meantime, Federal Reserve Governor Christopher Waller says his next decision on interest rates will be heavily influenced by August inflation data due next week. Waller said, if there is continued progress toward our 2% goal, then I am willing to support holding the policy rate at its current level, but would consider a rate hike if inflation comes in hot. Bitcoin broke back above $80,000 Thursday as global bond yields retreated from their 2026 highs, sparking a rally across crypto-linked stocks. Shares of popular trading app Robinhood surged Thursday. Inflows into U.S.-listed spot Bitcoin exchange-traded funds have proven inconsistent, with the seven-day average of the Coinbase premium being negative for more than 4 months. I'm Matt Piper, Bloomberg Business on WBZ, Boston's News Radio.
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12: The Red Sox take down the Orioles 6-5 to snap their two-game skid. Adley Rutschman hitting two home runs in his first game back in Baltimore. Interim manager Chad Tracy says it was a heck of a way to make a return.
29: Yeah, it was awesome. I mean, I thought it was really cool, the video they did for him. I thought, you know, first class of them to step out and let him be acknowledged, and the ovation was awesome, and obviously he had a big night.
12: The Sox face the Orioles again tonight. First pitch is at 7:05. In college football, after going 0-12 last year, UMass starts their season with a win. The Minutemen beat Rutgers 37-21, and Mike Lombardi resigns as general manager of the UNC football team. He was placed on paid leave back in July as an HR investigation played out. Dan Watkins, WBZ, Boston's News Radio.
28: 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All-wheel drive. Traffic on the threes.
0: 4:13. Taking a look around the Commonwealth, lots of road work clearing out. South of the city, there was one work crew remaining, 128 North in Dedham by Route 1, and those lanes are reopened. The Expressway 2495

0: all looking good. Meanwhile, west of town, the Pike eastbound at Route 16 and West Newton, a work crew there will clear shortly, so we'll work in Weston by 128. 495 North, long-term setup by the Pike and Hopkinton, cleared for this day, but they shall return this evening. 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Text the word radio to 83393. Cloudy, 67 degrees. Steve Perez, WBZ Traffic on the Threes.
1: Here's the four-day WBZ AccuWeather forecast.
2: Watch for some areas of fog developing early this morning. Otherwise, expect more clouds with a low of 65. Although sunshine does return later today after any of that fog clears out, it's a warmer end to the work week with less humidity in the afternoon and a high of 82, followed by a partly cloudy Friday night. The low of 64 leads into a cooler start to the long holiday weekend on Saturday with sun and clouds, a shower or two around, and a high of 72 with a dry and sunny Sunday featuring lower humidity, cool conditions with highs near 70. Then Labor Day holiday on Monday brings sunshine, warmth, and nice conditions, high 78. I'm AccuWeather meteorologist LaTroy Thornton, WBZ, Boston's News Radio.

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1: Good morning, I'm Dan Watkins. Here's what's happening. People in Roxbury are breathing a sigh of relief following years of dealing with a pharmacy shortage. The neighborhood is now home to a brand new CVS, but this one is a bit different than the other locations, WBZ's Emma Friedman explains.
2: When Walgreens locations were seemingly disappearing left and right around Nubian Square, it left folks with prescriptions scrambling.
3: Tough on everybody because you got to go somewhere else.
2: Now a CVS pharmacy has opened up across from Nubian Station, but folks here have mixed feelings about it because it's just a pharmacy. 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
4: They don't have the aisles? I didn't know that.
2: Oh.
4: I didn't know it's just a pharmacy.
2: Despite the lack of aisles, Jones does plan on moving her prescriptions here. But for Cora, she'd rather travel further to a bigger CVS location.
5: I like the regular one that you can go in and have your prescription filled and sit down and wait on your medicine and shop.
2: But David is skeptical the pharmacy is here to stay, like others I talked to with safety concerns. Your fear is basically that this one's just going to close too.
3: Yeah, they always do. None of them stay open long. Look here, you clean them out, they ain't gonna stay open long.
2: In Roxbury, Emma Friedman, WBZ, Boston's News Radio.
1: It can be hard to find a consensus on many things these days in the United States, but most Americans are united on one key issue. We just differ on who's to blame.
6: 97% of Americans agree there's at least some kind of corruption going on in the federal government. A new survey from UMass Amherst out this week shows people from both sides of the aisle definitely agree on that. Three quarters of those surveyed even go on to say there's a lot of corruption. Now, people from both sides also say they want it to be rooted out and dealt with. 87% of both Republicans and Democrats surveyed say if corruption is discovered, they want investigations. However, when you dive deeper and start to assign blame, that is where politics once again kicks in. 53% of those who responded, regardless of party, say the president's office is the most corrupt institution, but both Republicans and Democrats said it ran more rampant in the office when the other party was in charge. Nicole Davis, WBZ, Boston's News Radio.
1: There's no end in sight with the war in Iran, as the number of American soldiers who have been wounded in the conflict is approaching 800. And ABC News has also learned that some U.S. service members are getting their deployment extended.
7: What we do know is that the 82nd Airborne, which was one of the units that was sent early on towards the region, that yes, they will be extended at least through the next March. Now, that means that a time frame of almost about a year or so that they've been on the ground. And it kind of indicates that yes, we are going to see a continued open-ended U.S. military presence there in the Middle East as the war with Iran drags on.
1: That was ABC's Louis Martinez reporting. Vice President J.D. Vance took over the White House press briefing on Thursday. It's the first briefing held since Caroline Leavitt stepped down as press secretary. Among the many topics the VP answered questions on included why he's going to New York City for the commemoration of the September 11th attacks instead of President Trump. Vance says it's not because of a security issue.
8: You know, you have a vice president, you have a president, and there are two very, frankly, we'd like to be three or four places on 9/11, but you can't have one person be in multiple locations at the exact same time.
1: President Trump will instead be at the 9/11 ceremony at the Pentagon. Also happening in Washington, as automated license plate readers and surveillance cameras remain a major topic across the country, Republican Congressman Thomas Massie is unveiling a bill to restrict the use of federal funds for flock cameras. The legislation would block any attempt to purchase or use the cameras for municipalities and local law enforcement. Though it's called the Flock Off Act, they wouldn't be the only company affected by this. The bill does include an exception for within a mile of the northern and southern borders in order to detect any unlawful entry, human trafficking, or drug smuggling. Back here in Massachusetts, state police will now have to disclose information on their own use of license plate readers. WBZ's James Rojas says it comes after years of fighting for transparency.
9: Many people have strong opinions on automatic license plate reader cameras, like flock cameras.
10: I feel like every day we see a new story across the country of a police officer abusing flock for their own personal interests.
11: I think I like the flock cameras. I think they do good. They keep the people in line.
12: It's a very slippery slope. I think we got to be careful with it.
9: But a Suffolk Superior Court judge's opinion and ruling is making it so Mass State Police must disclose basic info about its license plate reader system, camera locations, as well as showing when, why, and how often officers search the database. The ACLU of Massachusetts has been fighting for this outcome for 5 years, saying the ruling marks a critical moment in the fight for democratic control of police surveillance. In Cambridge, James Rojas, WBZ, Boston's News Radio.
1: And the judge's ruling this week comes as the Revere Police Department suspends an officer for his alleged misuse of Flock camera technology.
12: An independent investigation found that Revere police officer Michael Tiso searched for vehicles belonging to an ex-girlfriend and her family more than a dozen times on four occasions. He also denied tracking or harassing her, saying he was assisting with another report. He has now been suspended for 3 days without pay as a result of the investigation. Revere police say they've now added tools to flag any unusual or suspicious searches with their Flock technology. Jim McKay, WBZ, Boston's News Radio.
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14: I actually think DJs were the original influencers. 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
0: Traffic and weather together. 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All-wheel drive. Traffic on the threes.
20: It's 4:23 and we're looking north of the city, where Route 3, paving crews northbound after 128 towards Route 62, almost completely cleared. There are no more delays. There is a fog situation. 128 Route 1 looking good along the North Shore, and road work is done on 93. 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Cloudy, 67 degrees. Steve Perez, WBZ traffic on the threes.
0: Here's the four-day WBZ AccuWeather forecast.
21: Keep an eye out for some areas of fog developing early this morning under a partly to mostly cloudy sky, the low 65. But that fog gives way to more sunshine later today and a warmer day as well, with the humidity starting to drop off in the afternoon, the high 82. And we'll stay dry through Friday night with a partly cloudy sky, low 64. Ahead of a cooler day on Saturday, expect more of a mix of sun and clouds with a shower or two around and a high of 72. Then that humidity drops off for Sunday, leaving a cool but nice day with sunshine and highs near 70. Then warmer and nice for Labor Day Monday. Wednesday with sunshine, high 78. I'm AccuWeather meteorologist LaTroy Thornton, WBZ Boston's News Radio.
4: One of the biggest movies of the year is once again getting more IMAX dates.
5: For moviegoers who are planning to see The Odyssey in Christopher Nolan's preferred format, good news. 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
23: 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Bringing it all.
5: The movie will continue its historic IMAX run with 70mm screenings being extended through the end of September. And with those additional showtimes, that'll stretch The Odyssey's IMAX run into its 11th week. Brian Antonelli, WBZ, Boston's News Radio.
4: Democrats in New Jersey are revolting over the state attorney general's efforts to stop the Paramount Warner merger.
24: Hudson County's elected officials are urging New Jersey Attorney General Jennifer Davenport to pull out of a lawsuit to prevent a merger between Paramount Skydance and Warner Brothers Discovery. They said in a New Jersey Globe op-ed, they're concerned it could cost Bayonne the $1.2 billion film studio Paramount plans to build in the city. It's called 1888 Studios, and is expected to generate hundreds of permanent jobs. Davenport hasn't commented, but Governor Mikey Sherrill told Fox News Digital, we're excited to welcome Paramount to Hudson County because film is in New Jersey's DNA. I'm Sarah Lee Kessler.
4: Massachusetts Attorney General Andrea Campbell says that her office has secured more than $1 million from a Boston area Dunkin' franchise operator and two staffing agencies. She says Northern Management Group and staffing agencies D&J Services Group and Prime Management Services failed to comply with state employment laws. They're also accused of failing to pay employees earned wages. Campbell says in a statement that workers deserve timely paychecks and the protections afforded to them under state law, and anything less is unacceptable. The employers have been ordered to pay restitution to 100 employees. A local pest has worn out its welcome, WBZ's Matt Phipps explains.
25: If you see them, squish them. That's the advice from state environmental officials as the Commonwealth continues to be invaded by the spotted lanternfly. Metro West area, the bullseye now, as the invasive species has been busy attacking trees. Experts say if left unchecked, these lanternflies will be devastating to vegetation, not to mention the insects leave behind a sticky mess. Matt Phipps, WBZ, Boston's News Radio.
4: 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I'm Dan Watkins, WBZ, Boston's News Radio.
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20: 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Chris Sinek.
30: Oh my goodness, Kevin. I've been doing traffic for 29 years, and I've never seen a police chase through backed up traffic.
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4: Good morning, I'm Dan Watkins. Here's what's happening. Friday will mark day 7 of deliberations at the Lindsey Clancy trial as the jurors continue to try and reach a verdict. The defense now wants one of the members removed from the panel. WBZ-TV's Christina Rex reports.
6: We don't know the direction this jury is leaning, but Lindsey Clancy's attorney, Kevin Reddington, asked the judge to kick the one holdout off the jury and bring in an alternate.
7: And if we come back here in a half an hour with a mistrial because of a juror that has just spurned the instructions of this court, it's a shame. It's a real shame.
6: Instead, the judge reread the entire instruction about reasonable doubt that he already gave jurors the day they began deliberations.
8: Reasonable doubt. The burden is on the Commonwealth to prove beyond a reasonable doubt that the defendant is guilty of the charges made against her.
6: Lindsey Clancy appeared to cry following this exchange, and she was comforted by her attorney. The district attorney, Tim Cruz, was in the room, and prosecutors agreed with the judge's decision.
4: The jury is trying to decide if Clancy planned the killings of her three kids. Her defense claims that she was suffering from extreme postpartum depression. When the verdict is read, you'll hear it live right here on WBZ News Radio. A Boston federal judge is hearing arguments regarding the Trump administration's plan for mail-in voting in the upcoming election. And now we're waiting for a decision.
9: A decision could be made as soon as tomorrow on whether to extend the ban against changes to how the U.S. Postal Service would process mail-in ballots, set envelope specifications, and for states to upload a list of eligible voters to an online portal. Davin Rossborough is the deputy director of the ACLU Voting Rights Project representing the plaintiffs.
10: None of the states here are saying we refuse to comply. They're saying we can't. All of what you've asked for us is impossible to complete. And so if this rule goes into effect by its own terms, there will be no mail balloting from that state.
9: Plaintiffs believe that the changes are not only unconstitutional, but that there isn't enough time to meet those requirements so close to the midterm election. Outside the Moakley Courthouse, James Rojas, WBZ, Boston's News Radio.
4: And as the judge contemplates the case, we've learned that the White House has once again asked the Supreme Court to step in and let the restrictions move forward. Vice President J.D. Vance ran the White House press briefing on Thursday following the departure of Press Secretary Karoline Leavitt last month. The VP fielded questions on several topics, including the war in Iran.
11: More than 6 months into what the White House said would be a 4 to 6 week conflict, Vice President Vance today tried to downplay the war in Iran.
12: I wouldn't call it a war. Right now, there is no active shooting. I recognize there have been places where this has flared up. Major combat operations lasted for about 6 weeks.
11: Pushed to say when this will end, Vance put the onus on the Iranians, saying they need to stop shooting at commercial ships in the Strait of Hormuz. But he notably didn't say what the plan is to get Iran to stop. Karen Travers, ABC News, the White House.
4: Coming up, a local restaurant puts years worth of stories and recipes into words. We'll explain next.
1: 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All-wheel drive. Traffic on the threes.
20: It's 4:33. We're looking downtown where 93 southbound had quite a work crew. It started at southbound on the lower deck, went over the Zakim Bridge through the O'Neill Tunnel down to Mass Ave. That's a lot of road work. That's gone. Northbound at the end of the O'Neill Tunnel, a disabled vehicle blocks the right lane. That should be getting cleared out shortly. Also opening up 93 North Exit 17 Government Center. That's been closed all night. And on the Pike, work crews both ways between Everett Street and Comm Ave almost completely clear. Sumner Tunnel still has a left lane closure, but no delay. And Soldiers Field Road West was closed all night between River Street and Western Ave. That, too, has cleared. 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Cloudy, 67 degrees. Steve Perez, WBZ traffic on the threes.
1: Here's the 4-day WBZ AccuWeather forecast.
5: There will be some clouds around early this morning, and it stays humid with some areas of fog developing and a low of 65. But that fog gives way to more sunshine later today and a warmer end to the work week. It turns out less humid in the afternoon with a high of 82, leading to a partly cloudy Friday night and a low of 64. That does set up a cooler start to the holiday weekend on Saturday with sun and clouds. Watch for a shower or two around, high 72, although Sunday turns out dry. Cooler, but still nice with more sun, lower humidity, and highs near 70, leading to a mostly sunny Labor Day Monday. Warmer as well, high 78. I'm AccuWeather meteorologist LaTroy Thornton, WBZ, Boston's News Radio.
4: The owners of a Rockport restaurant have published a book that features recipes and heartwarming stories. And WBZ's Emma Friedman reports that all of the proceeds are going to cancer research.
13: You can just tell Kathy Milbury loves what she does and where she does it.
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13: She's the chef and co-owner here at My Place by the Sea in Rockport. And the amount of stories out of this place are endless. That's why Kathy and co-owner Barbara decided to publish a book called My Place by the Sea, A Slice of Heaven, complete with recipes and tales for the ages.
14: I think we wanted to capture what makes this place a slice of heaven and the fact that so many people have found their way here through their treatments, whether it was my 5-year-old great niece being diagnosed with diamond black fan anemia.
13: The stories are truly endless, like the time staff came in on a day off so someone battling brain cancer could enjoy a meal by the water, or when they closed off the deck to give a young woman battling cancer a night to remember complete with fireworks. You can now read all about the stories in their book, with all proceeds going towards Dana-Farber.
14: I think we're closing on 1,500 books.
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4: Reaction continues to pour in following the death of feminist icon Gloria Steinem. Governor Healey says her courage inspired generations and her legacy will continue to guide the fight for equality and justice.
16: The myths about this issue are false.
18: Gloria Steinem was a journalist, political activist, and above all, an outspoken trailblazer of the women's rights movement in the 60s and 70s.
16: To every woman whose abilities have been wasted by the second-class, subservient, underpaid, or powerless positions to which female human beings are consigned.
18: Born in Toledo, Ohio in 1934, Steinem dedicated her life to breaking barriers, inspiring women to fight for change and take risks.
4: That was ABC's Rena Roy reporting Gloria Steinem was 92 years old. A pair of young entrepreneurs in Haverhill are on a mission to create healthier protein bars. WBZ's Sherry Small tells us about their new brand that's called Really Real.
19: Brothers Jake and Brent Nicolosi take me through the site where they make, manufacture, and ship their Really Real protein bars, which happens to be in their parents' dining room.
21: So we sweeten all with honey. This is where we store the protein bars, and this is what we use to make them with.
19: Brent is 20, Jake 24. Jake says they've developed a healthier protein bar.
21: Protein bars actually aren't healthy. They're using artificial flavors that they just make in a lab, or artificial sweeteners, but it's actually not that good because your body can't even digest it, so we just wanted to change that.
19: His younger brother, Brent, majored in business but left college after his sophomore year to launch the business. His mom was understandably nervous.
22: But now I am very, very, very proud.
21: I think I learned way more by taking action and doing it instead of learning in the classroom.
19: They say they're committed to live up to their name.
21: It's just all clean ingredients. No artificial preservatives, no seed oils, and no artificial flavoring.
19: In Haverhill, Sherry Small, WBZ Boston. 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
4: Coming up, there's a water emergency in Maynard. We'll tell you more next.
23: The Federal Reserve should cut interest rates to make homes more affordable. Those words from Vice President Vance at a White House press briefing Thursday. That adds to the pressure President Trump has placed on the central bank to cut borrowing costs. Fed Chair Kevin Warsh has hinted at the possibility of hiking rates to address persistently high inflation. Happening at 8:30 in the morning, the August jobs report. It will test the economy's resilience after payrolls unexpectedly fell in July. Economists expect about 60,000 new jobs were created. Stephen Burton has been sentenced to 6 years in prison for orchestrating a scam that cost investors almost $100 million. He pleaded guilty to wire fraud, conspiracy, and engaging in a money laundering scheme. The scam was based on wine bottles of rare vintages that never existed, with Burton claiming that the rare wines kept as collateral on loans included really high-priced ones. Stocks Thursday rose the most in a month. I'm Matt Piper, Bloomberg Business on WBZ, Boston's News Radio.
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4: The Red Sox get back in the win column by beating the Orioles 6-5. Adley Rutschman hit 2 home runs in his first game back in Baltimore since being traded to Boston. The Sox and O's go at it again tonight. First pitch is at 7:05. With less than a week to go before the Patriots season gets underway, a big storyline surrounding the team is the ongoing contract negotiations for cornerback Christian Gonzalez. Safety and team captain Kevin Byard was asked if it's becoming a distraction in the locker room.
27: We're preparing for this opponent. We're all in the meetings. We're all at practice and stuff like that. No, I'm not necessarily worried about it. I haven't talked to him about what he's going to do or nothing like that. Like I said, we all anticipate him being out there playing for us.
4: Meanwhile, Gonzalez has been a full participant in practice as the Pats get ready for week one. Dan Watkins, WBZ, Boston's News Radio.
1: 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Traffic on the threes.
20: 4:43, and we had some work crews west of town on the pike. There's just one now, eastbound Route 16 in West Newton. Still a bit of a slowdown there. That's an unusually long time for a work crew out there to clear, but there are no rules. 290, 495, Route 9. You're looking good. And north of the city, all the road work is gone. 128, 93, 495, looking good. Even Route 3 is okay. But we are seeing patchy fog throughout the Commonwealth, and that's not helpful. 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Foggy, cloudy, 67 degrees. Steve Perez, WBZ traffic on the threes.
1: Here's the 4-day WBZ AccuWeather forecast.
5: Watch for some areas of fog developing early this morning. Otherwise, expect more clouds with a low of 65. Although sunshine does return later today after any of that fog clears out, it's a warmer end to the work week with less humidity in the afternoon and a high of 82, followed by a partly cloudy Friday night. The low of 64 leads into a cooler start to the long holiday weekend on Saturday with sun and clouds, a shower or two around, and a high of 72, with a dry and sunny Sunday featuring lower humidity, cool conditions with highs near 70. Then Labor Day holiday on Monday brings sunshine, warmth, and nice conditions, high 78. I'm AccuWeather meteorologist LaTroy Thornton, WBZ Boston's News Radio.

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1: Good morning, I'm Dan Watkins. Here's what's happening. Officials in Maynard have ordered a water emergency after a massive main break this week. WBZ's Madison Rogers reports.
2: Everyone in the Metro West town is being told not to use water outdoors for the next 5 days and to reduce indoor use, including for bathing and laundry. Maynard DPW also warning of low water pressure and discoloration. It all follows a severe water main break at an apartment complex, Summerhill Glen on Thomas Street. Officials say the town's storage tanks lost 1.5 million gallons, equal to a third of the system's capacity. Public works crews have located and isolated the break. They're working with the property owner to expedite repairs, but they warn if the community doesn't work together and conserve, repairs could take weeks, and that would also be a serious problem for the fire department. Again, it's a water emergency for 5 days in Maynard. No outdoor use, limited indoor use. Madison Rogers, WBZ, Boston's News Radio.
1: Following the primary this week, the race for Massachusetts governor is set in stone as Democratic incumbent Maura Healey faces a challenge from Republican businessman Mike Minogue. Minogue stopped by the iHeart studios on Thursday as he continues campaigning.
3: Massachusetts is working for some, but not all. Our political establishment is great. They're giving each other billion-dollar contracts, but most people are struggling to pay their bills on energy, on health care, on housing.
1: When asked what he would say to convince Democrats to switch sides this November,
3: I think this is the time we need a business leader, not a politician. We need someone who's going to be a public servant and is going to come in and work with people.
1: Since the primary, Governor Healey's been campaigning in Leominster, Framingham, Fall River, and Plymouth. Meanwhile, the governor is once again slamming the president for denying federal disaster relief from local communities recovering from February's blizzard. Healey says that she appealed the original decision in July before being informed Wednesday that it was denied. In a statement, Healey says in part, quote, "I'm outraged that President Trump has once again turned his back on Massachusetts." This comes after reports that President Trump overrode his own agencies to deny requests from Massachusetts, New York, Rhode Island, and New Jersey. The city of Cambridge is accepting proposals for its participatory budgeting program, which allows residents to vote on projects designed to improve the city.
4: The idea behind doing this is really trying to find an easy, a fun, and engaging way for members, all members of the community, to have a say in how a part of the city's budget is spent for them.
5: Melissa Liu is the participatory budgeting coordinator. As a lifelong Cambridge resident, she says it's empowering for neighbors to have their voices heard.
4: It makes us all take a little bit more accountability, I think, for the community that we are in and be more proud of the city that we share.
5: And Glenn agrees, hopeful that his proposal gets the nod from his fellow residents.
6: But if this is an avenue to get something like more community garden plots built, then it's great. I love it.
5: Now, since this project's inauguration back in 2014, the city of Cambridge has committed $11 million to 80 new projects across the city.
1: That was WBZ-TV's Logan Hall reporting. Any resident 12 and older can vote on which proposals receive funding. Police in Minnesota have identified the man who they say opened fire in a Minneapolis apartment building Wednesday as 35-year-old Carlton Johnson. Drew Evans is the superintendent of the Minnesota Bureau of Criminal Apprehension. He says there were multiple locations where shots rang out, including outside of the apartment building, inside of it, and up on the ninth floor.
7: The first shooting occurred outside of the building during a custody exchange of a child believed to belong to the suspect in this case with a woman that he had a prior relationship with. She was shot outside of the building, and as he then entered the building, he shot somebody that works at the building at close range, and then as he entered the building, shot another worker of the facility at that time.
1: Two people were killed in the shooting and five others were injured, including police officers. The investigation is ongoing. There's a milk recall to tell you about. Horizon Organic Dairy is recalling more than 53,000 cases of its chocolate milk over concerns that it could be spoiled. The recall comes after customers complained about packages appearing bloated and contents that the company warned may spoil early and have an unpleasant taste, odor, or texture. Football rivals will once again be squaring off at America's most beloved ballpark this Thanksgiving.
8: High school football is returning to Fenway Park with a pair of doubleheaders during Thanksgiving week. First on Tuesday, November 24th, Cambridge Ringen Latin School takes on Somerville High at 5, followed by Canton and Stoughton at 8. Then on Wednesday, the 25th, Durfee High School in New Bedford play at 4, with Xavier Brothers High School taking on St. John's Prep at 7. Brian Antonelli, WBZ, Boston's News Radio.
1: There's still a little over 2 weeks left to go in summer, but this weekend is the last hurrah for that summer travel season, and millions of Americans are expected to take advantage of the long holiday weekend.
9: But will Americans be taken advantage of by the economy?
10: Gasoline prices are still high, and we just hit a record in August.
9: Ayixa Diaz is with AAA, which puts the national average for a gallon of gas at $4.14 a gallon, almost a dollar higher than a year ago. Relief on the horizon?
10: Gasoline demand typically starts coming down in early fall, and that's why you typically see gas prices coming down this time of year as well.
9: California is posting the highest pump price, $5.78. That's $2.34 above the lowest. Indiana. Jim Ryan, ABC News.
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0: 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All-wheel drive, traffic on the threes.
16: It is 4:53. We're looking downtown. 93 North and southbound road work has cleared.

0: developing early this morning under a partly to mostly cloudy sky, the low 65, but that fog gives way to more sunshine later today and a warmer day as well, with the humidity starting to drop off in the afternoon, the high 82, and we'll stay dry through Friday night with a partly cloudy sky, low 64, ahead of a cooler day on Saturday. Expect more of a mix of sun and clouds with a shower or two around and a high of 72. Then that humidity drops off for Sunday, leaving a cool but nice day with sunshine and highs near 70, then warmer and nice for Labor Day Monday with sunshine, high 78. I'm AccuWeather meteorologist LaTroy Thornton, WBZ Boston's News Radio.
1: There's a new campaign from the Massachusetts Division of Marine Fisheries. WBZ's Drew Mulholland tells us they're calling it Flat is Back.
2: This is a statewide campaign promoting locally harvested flounder. It also encourages us and restaurants to choose the flounder when thinking about your dinner plans. I spoke with Rodney Murillo, vice president at Davio's. He's one of the 10 iconic chefs involved in this campaign.
3: Flounder is such an unappreciated fish. I love the flavor. I love how fast you can cook it. I like to think the fish is kind of like a fashion show. You know what I mean? 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You know, the rib gyms. Don't get me started going with the rib gyms. Like you see with caviar now, you know, people putting caviar on a hot dog. Well, you know what? Flounder is one of those things that we're trying to bring back.
2: Caviar on hot dogs?
3: Is the new trend. Yes, you're going to be seeing that. But you know what the new trend is going to be? 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
2: And Massachusetts fishermen harvested only a portion of their allowed flounder catch last year. They're trying to change here with this campaign. Flat is back. You'll be seeing it out there all through the month of September. Try the flounder. Drew Mulholland, WBZ, Boston's News Radio.
1: After a trio of hikers in Northern California had to be rescued recently, they're now blaming AI for putting them in the predicament.
4: The three novice hikers set off before dawn this past Sunday, hoping to summit Mount Shasta in a day. It was 7 o'clock that night when they finally did, long after the recommended turnaround time of 12 noon. As they descended, they quickly realized they were out of their element. The local sheriff's office, though, couldn't meet them until the next day, so they spent the night up there. When asked why they had done the attempt the way they did, the three said they relied heavily on Google's AI assistant Gemini to tell them the route and what to pack. Rangers say you need to do a lot more than that if you want to stay safe. Sherry Preston, ABC News.
1: September is World Alzheimer's Month. Dr. Sandra Darling with the Cleveland Clinic says while mild forgetfulness can be a normal part of aging, you should see a doctor when your memory lapses start impacting daily life.
5: When you're experiencing more forgetfulness, like forgetting appointments frequently or forgetting names of familiar people, another sign to look for is when you get lost in a familiar place.
1: Alzheimer's symptoms often appear after the age of 65. According to the Alzheimer's Association, more than 7 million Americans are living with the disease. The latest on the top stories, plus a check of traffic and weather coming up next. I'm Dan Watkins, WBZ Boston's News Radio.
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4: 66 degrees, we've got clouds and a whole lot of fog as we are getting started on this Friday morning, September 4th at 5 o'clock. Thank you so much for joining us, and we're getting ready for Labor Day weekend. I'm Jim McKay. Let's get to it. Here's what's happening. Well, that fog rolling in and certainly laying heavy out there as we get started for what is expected to be quite a humid Friday, but also a Friday that is filled with plenty of sunshine. Eventually today, we'll have highs up around 80, but that humid air is going to stick with us. It's going to feel thick out there with that sunshine. We have some showers potentially later tonight into tomorrow. Outside of that, we're looking at a really nice Labor Day weekend, and things are cooling off after today. 70 Saturday and Sunday with plenty of sunshine. Labor Day Monday, highs up around 80 with plenty of sunshine as well. Meantime, at 5:01, courtroom drama of the highest order. Playing out on the South Shore in Plymouth and playing out for the entire country, watching at home. Where does the Lindsey Clancy case go from here? Later this morning, it's expected jury deliberations will continue after Clancy's attorney, Kevin Reddington, had asked a judge to remove a juror as he stated in court that one juror was not following the judge's instructions. ABC's Aaron Katursky with more.
5: The judge instructed them that a defendant must be proved guilty beyond a reasonable doubt. Probably guilty isn't enough. And the implication by the defense is that this holdout juror is hell-bent on convicting Lindsey Clancy of murdering her children when all the other 11 jurors are willing to say she's not criminally responsible because of postpartum psychosis.
4: And court is set to resume at 9 o'clock this morning, a seventh day of deliberations. WBZ News Radio will have continuing coverage from the courthouse in Plymouth and beyond. You can follow us on the go with the iHeartRadio app. Well, one last chance for that getaway for the end of summer. WBZ's Drew Mulholland with more on that Labor Day travel rush.
6: The rush to get out of town is really all day today. That Friday rush, the sooner the better, no matter what time of day. Late afternoon, things are going to really pick up, whether you're going north into the Cape and Islands. Gas prices, well, you know the deal, a bit high these days, but it's all about perspective.
7: We're seeing prices that are way up over last year, but it is, you know, less expensive to travel at this time of year than it was earlier in the summer.
6: There you go. Sean Cudahy with the points guy. Nearly 50 million Americans are expected to be headed out of town. Most will be driving. Coming back Labor Day Monday, are you? Well, again, earlier the better. Afternoons get busy. Safe travels. Drew Mulholland, WBZ, Boston's News Radio.
4: And we continue now at 5:02 as we're hitting the roads this morning, learning about some new records being set at the pump. And not in a good way. Any truck drivers listening know this all too well. This morning, diesel prices hitting a new record high, $5.85 per gallon. And remember, of course, this trickles down to everyone. Practically everything we consume is delivered by a truck. Unsettling news on fuel heading into the holiday weekend. Massachusetts currently averaging $4.19 a gallon, according to AAA. Adley Rutschman making quite a statement in his return to Camden Yards.
8: Oh, this one is drilled by Rutschman. His second home run tonight. Welcome back to Baltimore, Adley Rutschman.
4: MLB on Fox last night with great Kenny Albert. One of two home runs for Rutschman as the Red Sox beat the O's 6-5. By the way, UMass football ending a 16-game losing streak, grabbing a win over a Big Ten opponent. They beat Rutgers last night 37-21. 503, as we're just getting started here on this Friday morning. 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Traffic on the threes. Good morning and a happy Friday to Lori Grandy.
9: Happy Friday. Yeah, I got to tell you that it is foggy out there this morning. It is just so foggy at coming up on 95 out of Salisbury. It was just foggy the entire way. You had it on the South Shore as well there, Jim.
4: Oh, big time in Plymouth, yeah.
9: Downtown, we're dealing with the fog as well. So that is a big issue for us this morning. We're also dealing with a crash right now. This is in the Concord Rotary, Route 2 eastbound at the Concord Rotary. Several state police cruisers on scene there. It was a couple of cars that collided, and they continue to deal with that situation. So, again, watch out for delays. Route 2 eastbound at the Concord Rotary. This crash just happened within the past 10, 15 minutes. So keep an eye out for that. Lori Grant, WBZ's traffic on the threes.
4: And Lori, our forecast here is a foggy one to start. Eventually some sunshine to burn off that fog, but that humid air, and you can certainly feel the second you step outside this morning, that's going to stay with us for today. We will get up to around 80 degrees. It'll feel a little bit better along the coast with that ocean breeze. But outside of that, we're up to a high of 80, plenty of sunshine for today. Some clouds around tonight. We'll have lows down into the 60s. And then for your Saturday tomorrow, not too bad out there. We're going to escape a shower with sunshine, highs around 70. And then for Sunday, basically the same deal. And then Monday, a little bit warmer, up near 80. But really, all in all, outside of a little blip in the radar on Saturday, we're looking at a very nice Labor Day weekend. Hopefully you can get out there and certainly soak it in. Right now, 66 here in Boston at 5:05. Well, the Encore Boston Harbor workers are set to walk off the casino floor as they are demanding a better contract. WBZ's James Rojas has more on an ongoing picket in Everett.
10: Negotiations have been a bust so far. So around 1,300 workers are hitting the picket line starting today. This includes housekeepers, cooks, bartenders, slot attendants, warehouse workers, and even drivers. The unions representing the workers say they presented modest, sensible proposals, including pay that does not fall behind downtown hotels. However, they say Wynn Resorts responded with unreasonable demands. Right now, barricades separate the public sidewalk and Encore Casino's property. Picketing begins at 7 a.m. In Everett, James Rojas, WBZ, Boston's News Radio.
4: And we'll be hearing from James throughout the morning. Not far from the Encore, another strike could be happening soon on the campus of Tufts, as facility workers at Tufts have voted to authorize a strike if they cannot reach a new contract with school leadership. The strike has been authorized to happen at any moment. The 32 BJSEIU union representing those workers saying they have been working without a contract since July 1st, representing groundskeepers, skilled maintenance workers, and others on campus. It was thought to be a great start to the season for Bill Belichick's North Carolina Tar Heels last weekend with a win in Ireland, but now we're learning of more internal problems in Chapel Hill. Reports that Bill Belichick's son, Steve Belichick, is part of an ongoing investigation which has led to the resignation of UNC general manager Mike Lombardi, who at one time was with Bill Belichick in New England. Now, there's a report that Steve Belichick had used drugs on the job or provided drugs to at least one player. Steve has been on medical leave over the past few weeks and not coaching during their first game. Expecting more reaction to that this morning out of the sports world. Meantime, Patriots head coach Mike Vrabel had no comment when asked about information released by The Athletic on former reporter Diana Russini. The sports outlet owned by The New York Times released their findings from their own internal investigation on Russini's tenure there after photos had surfaced earlier this year of Vrabel and Russini together. They found that Russini violated newsroom standards. She resigned when photos were published of her and Vrabel hugging at a resort in Arizona. 5:08 now Friday morning on this September 4th. We're checking business, and here's Bloomberg's Courtney Donahoe.
11: The price of diesel has hit a record. According to AAA, the fuel has climbed to a nationwide average of $5.58 a gallon. Diesel's climb to unprecedented levels carries significant consequences. The workhorse of the global economy powers everything from electricity generation and home heating to tractors and construction equipment. It's Jobs Day on Wall Street, and economists estimate the report will show a 55,000 increase in payrolls after an unexpected dip in July employment. Ahead of that key data, S&P futures are up 6 points. Dow futures are down 30. Solid gains for stocks yesterday, with the Dow soaring 624 points. A top Federal Reserve official says he'd be willing to support holding interest rates steady if inflation continues to show signs of easing. And tough news for home buyers. Mortgage rates have climbed to the highest level in more than a year. The average for a 30-year fixed loan has risen to 6.71%.
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4: Still to come. When the fog rolls in. And the fog certainly rolling in here on this Friday morning in Boston. We are waiting on that morning sunrise. When it happens, it should be a beautiful one. Hopefully that sunshine burning off that fog soon. Coming up here in just a few moments, big water emergency ahead of the Labor Day weekend in Maynard. More of your top stories next on this Friday morning.
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4: Red Sox take down the Orioles 6-5 to snap their 2-game skid. Adley Rutschman hitting 2 home runs in his first game back in Baltimore. Interim manager Chad Tracy says it was a heck of a way to make a return.
22: Yeah, it was awesome. I mean, I thought it was really cool, the video they did for him. I thought, you know, first class of them to step out and let him be acknowledged, and the ovation was awesome, and obviously he had a big night.
4: The Sox face the Orioles again tonight. First pitch is at 7:05. In college football, after going 0-12 last year, UMass starts their season with a win. The Minutemen beat Rutgers 37-21, and Mike Lombardi resigns as general manager of the UNC football team. He was placed on paid leave back in July as an HR investigation played out. Dan Watkins, WBZ, Boston's News Radio.
0: Right now, mid-60s and a whole lot of fog as we get started on this Friday before Labor Day weekend. 5:13 now. We're off and running here. We check traffic every 10 minutes. Lori Grandy is here with the Subaru Retailers of New England All-Wheel Drive. Traffic on the threes.
9: Yes, and we are dealing with that fog out there this morning. Just about everywhere we're looking, we're dealing with it, and that's an issue. And also an issue is a couple of cars that collided in Concord. This is Route 2 eastbound. It's right at the Concord Rotary. Several state police cruisers, emergency vehicles are on the scene there. Again, we are seeing delays approaching the scene. Route 2 eastbound at the Concord Rotary. Watch out for that. Now, for the most part, we're in pretty good shape as far as the volume being light, and it is so early in the morning. But if you are planning on getting out of here, I mean, the best time would be anytime before noontime today. I mean, it's the worst time is going to be later on this afternoon. But if you can get out anytime this morning, good on you, mate. Things continue to look good, though, heading in towards the downtown as far as Route 1, getting to the Tobin Bridge. No complaints for you there. 93, heavier through Andover, but, you know, it's still looking good all the way into Boston. Lori Grandy, WBZ's traffic on the threes.
0: Man, Lori, morning fog. Hopefully that will be burning off once we get to daybreak. A lot of beautiful sunshine set for us today, but that humid air is going to stick around. Feel heavy out there. Highs up around 80. Outside of a little speed bump of a shower on Saturday, we're looking at lower temperatures heading in the weekend, almost some fall vibes for our nighttime hours this weekend, but we're looking at 70s sunshine all weekend long.
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0: And thank you so much for joining us here on this Friday morning. I'm Jim McKay, and here are the five things you need to know. At 5:15, expected to have a seventh day of jury deliberations in the Lindsey Clancy murder trial after a chaotic end to the day on Thursday. Clancy attorney Kevin Reddington asking for one juror to be removed after saying there's one juror who's refusing to follow the judge's instructions. Court is set to resume at 9 o'clock this morning to address that issue. The judge initially denying to do that. Now, workers at the Encore Casino set to walk off the job this morning. Picket lines set to start in Everett at 7 o'clock this morning. And reports out of North Carolina that GM Mike Lombardi has resigned as the general manager of the UNC football program, of course, tied to Bill Belichick. Lawmakers across the political spectrum criticizing Defense Secretary Pete Hegseth for his handling of the war in Iran, as well as Pentagon leadership changes. ABC's Mary Bruce with the very latest.
1: The White House standing by Hegseth and Commerce Secretary Howard Lutnick, who now says he misspoke when he falsely said there haven't been American deaths in Iran. Lutnick says he was thinking of the operation in Venezuela and acknowledges the 18 U.S. service members who have died, and he is apologizing.
0: These criticisms come after Army Secretary Dan Driscoll resigned following friction with Hegseth. Meantime, the House has approved the Protect Economic and Academic Freedom Act, which blocks federal aid to universities that engage in boycotts of Israel. The vote passed 237 to 169, and the legislation is now heading to the Senate for consideration. An 18-year-old being charged for allegedly starting one of the massive summer wildfires in Washington. Douglas County Sheriff Tyler Kale says 18-year-old Michael Yamamoff was taken into custody for that fire.
2: They identified a key vehicle, which was a white Dodge truck, that was actually seen with people standing in the back of the vehicle discharging illegal aerial fireworks at another vehicle, which subsequently landed in the dry grass on the east side of the roadway, which resulted in the ignition of the wildland fire.
0: And that man has been charged with first-degree manslaughter, first-degree arson, and other charges. California lawmakers are passing Leno's Law, a bipartisan bill that relieves classic car owners of the state emission rules. This law would exempt certain cars made before 1981 from standard smog checks. The law currently requires cars from 1976 and up to undergo these checks every 2 years. The bill is named after comedian Jay Leno, who's also known for his massive extensive collection of classic cars and motorcycles. Jay Leno, who hails from Andover. Quite a water emergency right now in Maynard.
5: It is a monster water main break in Maynard. The town's Public Works Department says it happened at Summerhill Glen, an apartment complex close to downtown on Thomas Street. And it's so severe, the town's water storage tanks lost more than 1.5 million gallons, a third of their capacity. DPW says their team has located the break, isolated the system, and they need to declare a state of water emergency for everyone in Maynard. That means no outdoor water use and conserving water indoors, limiting use for bathing and laundry. As they work with the property owners to get repairs made, water will be shut down at Summerhill Glen and throughout town. They're warning of major disturbances, low pressure, discolored water. The water emergency was first announced around 9 a.m. Thursday. Madison Rogers, WBZ, Boston's News Radio.
0: That emergency remains in effect for the next 4 days. With the start of the school year, Haverhill students will have to leave their motorized bicycles and scooters at home.
6: The Haverhill School Committee recently approved a new policy prohibiting any electric and battery-powered micro-mobility devices on school property. E-bikes, motorized scooters, electric skateboards, hoverboards, and similar devices.
7: The number of devices in our schools, and I don't simply mean the high school, I mean the middle schools, even the elementary schools, has just exploded.
6: That's Haverhill Public School Superintendent Dr. Margaret Murata.
7: Nobody is supposed to ride them on the sidewalk. By law, they're supposed to be in the street. We have kids who are as young as 10, 11, 12 on these devices, and they don't understand the rules of the road. And their brains really aren't developed enough to make those split-second decisions to keep themselves safe.
6: Excluded from the ban are devices for those with disabilities and anything motorized that requires a license to operate. In Haverhill, Sherry Small, WBZ, Boston's News Radio.
0: 520 now. Gloucester is hosting its 42nd annual Schooner Festival through this weekend. Many of the vessels were part of the sail 250, an event based off of the country's 250th anniversary, where Boston was one of the major stops. Nearly two dozen ships are being shown off over the next few days, with some offering multiple different sailing events for those interested. The 121-foot adventure leading the parade of sail on Sunday. A Rockport restaurant is putting years worth of stories and recipes into words. WBZ's Emma Friedman with that story.
23: My Place by the Sea is a Rockport institution. Sitting on the water's edge, you can dine on Kathy Milbury's creations while feasting your eyes on a sunset.
24: I wouldn't have landed any place else for 30 years, so yeah, it's perfect for the mental state.
23: There's no shortage of stories out of this oasis of serenity. Many are tales of folks dealing with medical problems who came here to get away from it all.
24: For some reason, there's been all this pull towards doing something like our cookbook for the Dana-Farber. Also, my niece has been diagnosed with diamond black fan anemia, which is a very rare blood disorder, so we want to bring attention to that.
23: About 8 months ago, Kathy and co-owner Barbara decided to raise money and publish a book called My Place by the Sea, A Slice of Heaven. It's full of stories about this place, photos and recipes, and all the proceeds go to Dana-Farber.
24: We're around 1,500 to 1,600 books so far, just on our own.
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0: 522. 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
0: 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Here's Lori.
9: All right, still dealing with that fog out there this morning. That is a big issue. It's really, I mean, I haven't seen it like this in quite some time. We are also dealing with some delays approaching the Concord Rotary, Route 2 eastbound. There is a collision in the left lane. The left lane is blocked off there, Route 2 eastbound in the Concord Rotary. There are emergency vehicles, several state police vehicles on the scene as well. So do expect delays there. Again, that's Route 2 eastbound in Concord approaching the Rotary. Traffic continues to move freely, though, heading in towards the downtown right now. Northbound Expressway just starting to see some heavier building volume there, passing Granite Avenue, getting up to Southampton Street. So far, so good on Route 3, lower end of 93, just heavier volume approaching the expressway, but it's all moving at this early hour. 95 is a clear shot from Attleboro all the way to 128, and 24 northbound just starting to heat up some through Avon and Stoughton. Lori Grandy, WBZ's traffic on the threes.
0: And Lori, we're checking that forecast now heading into Labor Day weekend as we head over to WBZ AccuWeather. Meteorologist Heather's there.
12: And we are definitely looking at this locally dense fog that is going to continue to be a problem over the next several hours. But once we kind of get that sun coming up, we are going to end up turning out partly to mostly sunny, and it's going to be warming up. We'll have lower humidity as well, topping out at 82 for this afternoon. So even though we are tracking some showers that are south of the city right now, moving across the Cape and Islands, we are looking at a definite improvement to the weather as we go through the day. Tonight, a few clouds will be around. We'll drop down to near 65. Then it's cooler for tomorrow. We'll have clouds and sun, and there'll be a midday or after and afternoon shower or two with a high of 72. Much of the time is going to be dry, though. Low humidity and sunshine for Sunday. Highs won't be far from 70. Then we're warming up to 78 with sunshine for Labor Day. I'm AccuWeather meteorologist Heather Zaire, WBZ, Boston's News Radio.
0: Right now in Boston, 66 degrees here. We've got clouds and also some fog out the front door, as Heather just mentioned, but I'm going to burn that off with some sunshine. Just a hot one out there today. 526 now, a check on New England business. The Labor Department is out with its monthly job numbers this morning. This time, it's all about August. The expectation is that some 60,000 jobs will have been added to the payrolls last month. The unemployment rate to hold steady at around 4.1%-ish. Payroll processor ADP, often a good indicator of what's to come, out with its own look at the nation's private payrolls, indicating the slowest rate of job creation since January. Recent job gains have come in healthcare, construction, and travel. Most of the losses, manufacturing, professional services, and information sectors. The report is dropping at 8:30 this morning. It's 5:27 Friday morning here in Boston, and we're just starting to see some glimpses of that sunrise. 5:30 news on the way next. Coming up here in just a few moments, a trial that the nation is watching set to begin deliberations once again this morning in Plymouth. The latest on the Lindsey Clancy trial, Labor Day barbecue costs, and a day that could be dedicated to Dolly in Massachusetts. We'll explain. Your 5:30 news next.
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14: I'm Paul, and I'm 63 years old. I played football and lacrosse in college. 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
0: Foggy start to your Friday morning here in Boston. Friday, September 4th, before Labor Day weekend. It is 5:30 as we are just getting started here. Thanks for riding along with us. Let's get to it. Here's what's happening. It's going to be a foggy start and a rather humid day. We'll see some sunshine in the mix. Highs up around 80. Not a whole lot to worry about for today. Just that thick air that it's going to feel like all day long. Outside of a shower or two tomorrow, we're looking at sunshine in the 70s. Saturday, Sunday, and a bit warmer as we round out the Labor Day holiday weekend on Monday, up near 80 once again. The Lindsey Clancy murder trial is set to resume again this morning in what is expected to be a seventh day of deliberations, a dramatic end to the day in court on Thursday, with defense attorney Kevin Reddington asking for a juror to be removed when it was explained by the foreperson that one juror was not following the judge's instructions on beyond a reasonable doubt when it comes to deciding a verdict. Now, the judge did not approve that request. Outside the courthouse, mobs of people with opinions on the case continue to gather and debate each other.
36: The trial serving as a flashpoint for folks on the core issue being mulled by jurors. Did Lindsey Clancy premeditate the killings of her three young children, or was she not criminally responsible, experiencing postpartum psychosis at the time? The argument portrayed online and in person.
37: I can be an idiot just as much as these women on TikTok.
36: This woman separated by a state police trooper from a group of pink-wearing women who have been at the trial most days.
38: I mean, it's pretty evident that I've been here for Lindsey and to support mental health reform.
36: Renee Kimball organized a rally outside here a couple weeks ago where hundreds of Clancy supporters showed up in pink. One of the moments of what's turned this trial into an international spectacle.
0: WBZ-TV's Aaron Parsegian reporting. It is expected that deliberations will continue once again today at 9 a.m. WBZ News Radio will have ongoing coverage. And remember, you can take us with you on the go with the iHeartRadio app. 5:32 now. Your Labor Day barbecue is likely to cost more should you host this weekend.
39: Beef. It may not be what's for dinner come Labor Day.
40: Too expensive.
1: up nearly 10% across the board, be it ground beef or sirloin, and really expensive cuts like a strip steak or a filet.
2: That's my favorite, yeah.
1: But it's not just beef where food costs have risen, making cookouts that much more difficult to host. Fresh vegetables, according to the USDA's food price outlook, have gone up 6% on average this year, and sugar and sweets, 7%.
3: I mean, the prices have been going up on everything.
5: Yeah, they've changed over the years, you know, prices and people are struggling, and no, the dollar doesn't stretch as much.
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0: Well, a dedication to Dolly could soon become official at the State House. Lawmakers on Beacon Hill looking to designate September 25th as 9-to-5 day in Massachusetts in honor of the late Dolly Parton. As a bill was introduced by State Senator Julian Sear of Provincetown and State Representative Sam Montano of Boston, they're calling it a celebration of Dolly Parton and everyone who works a 9-to-5. Right now, we're getting ready to work that 9-to-5 at 5:33. And we're certainly doing so out there on those roadways as we check traffic every 10 minutes. 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All-wheel drive, traffic on the threes. We're wading through the fog this morning there, Lori.
6: Yeah, it is so thick out there this morning. It is really something. So wherever you are, we're seeing these problems with the fog. 93 northbound in Braintree. Slow-moving traffic now. Route 37 to the Braintree split. Now the volume on the expressway northbound really starting to bunch up right around Neponset Circle, getting to south Hampton Street. Now, we continue to deal with a crash in Concord. This is on Route 2 eastbound in the Concord Rotary. Two cars involved in this crash. The left-hand lane is blocked off. The emergency vehicles are on the scene there, along with several state police cruisers. Traffic is stop and go from School Street getting to that point right now. Lori Grandy, WBZ's Traffic on the Threes.
0: Lori, we continue here on this Friday morning, taking a look now at that forecast, as it's still pretty dark out there. We're awaiting that morning sunrise just after 6 o'clock outside of a few clouds. We've got the fog that we've been dealing with here this morning. That'll start to burn off, but that humid air is going to stay with us for today. If you're along the coast, it'll feel a bit better, more like the mid-70s, but we're going to be up around 80 degrees here for most of us today. And again, that's going to be a humid 80 degrees with a whole lot of sunshine. For tonight, a few clouds around, lows down into the 60s. Your Saturday tomorrow, outside of a shower or two, we're looking at highs around 70. And then similar conditions on Sunday, a bit warmer come Monday, Labor Day. It looks like we're going to finish off the Labor Day weekend pretty warm with highs right around 80 degrees. And looks like we've got some nice weather heading into the middle of next week. So all in all, this Labor Day weekend should be pretty good in terms of just getting out there and enjoying some of that sunshine. Right now, though, 66 here with that fog at 535. A bit of relief for folks in Roxbury this summer. After years of dealing with a pharmacy shortage. Now there's a CVS open, but it's different than the rest.
7: When Walgreens locations were seemingly disappearing left and right around Nubian Square, it left folks with prescriptions scrambling.
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9: 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I didn't know that.
7: Oh.
9: I didn't know it's just a pharmacy.
7: Despite the lack of aisles, Jones does plan on moving her prescriptions here. But for Cora, she'd rather travel further to a bigger CVS location.
10: I like the regular one that you can go in and have your prescription filled and sit down and wait on your medicine and shop.
7: But David is skeptical the pharmacy is here to stay, like others I talked to with safety concerns. Your fear is basically that this one's just going to close too.
8: 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None of them stay open long. 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
7: In Roxbury, Emma Friedman, WBZ, Boston's News Radio.
0: 5:37 now. $1,000 an offer from Cambridge City leadership to residents when it comes to joining a city assembly that could decide the future of ShotSpotter technology within the city. Now, it was abruptly removed this year without much input from the city outside of activists. Then a city worker was shot and killed. There was a lack of response because of the hour hour that it happened. Some believe if the ShotSpotter technology was there, that life may have been saved with a faster EMS response time. Anyone in Cambridge who's interested in joining that assembly, the city has more information. Participants will be selected by mid-October. We're coming up on 5:38 here, Friday morning in Boston. We get a check on business now as we head over to Bloomberg's Courtney Donahoe.
2: Volkswagen is cutting tens of thousands of jobs. The carmaker's board has backed a sweeping overhaul that calls for 50,000 more job cuts, far fewer models, and a smaller industrial footprint. That represents about 8% of VW's global employees as of the end of last year. The shakeup is in response to declining sales in China, high costs, and underused factories. Before the opening bell, Wall Street gets its monthly update on the health of the labor market. Economists believe the U.S. added 55,000 jobs last month. August numbers follow a weak July when payroll shrank. Traders are not making any big moves ahead of that report. S&P futures are little changed. Dow futures are down 35 points. And Delta is now taking flight attendant applications for its upcoming 2027 hiring classes. Applicants must be at least 21 years old and have a high school diploma or equivalent, and be ready for the realities of the job, including overnight stays and irregular hours.
4: I'm Courtney Donahoe, Bloomberg Business on WBZ, Boston's News Radio.
0: And right now it is 5:39 as we are just getting started here on this Friday morning. And coming up in just a few moments on WBZ News Radio, learning about some new changes when it comes to TikTok. And we are getting ready for the Labor Day weekend holiday celebrations, keeping you up to date. And also the very latest on the Lindsey Clancy murder trial. Seventh day of deliberations expected to get back underway this morning. Everything you need to know to get a busy Friday started. Coming up, it's 5:39.
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0: The Red Sox get back in the win column by beating the Orioles 6-5. Adley Rutschman hit two home runs in his first game back in Baltimore since being traded to Boston. The Sox and O's go at it again tonight. First pitch is at 7:05. With less than a week to go before the Patriots season gets underway, a big storyline surrounding the team is the ongoing contract negotiations for cornerback Christian Gonzalez. Safety and team captain Kevin Byard was asked if it's becoming a distraction in the locker room.
19: We're preparing for this opponent. We're all in the means. We're all at practice and stuff like that. No, I'm not necessarily worried about it. I haven't talked to him about what he's going to do or nothing like that. Like I said, we all anticipate him being out there playing for us.
0: Meanwhile, Gonzalez has been a full participant in practice as the Pats get ready for week one. Dan Watkins, WBZ, Boston's News Radio.
20: Right now, 66 degrees here. Clouds and a whole lot of morning fog as we're just getting started on this Friday morning. And it's 5:43. We're checking traffic every 10 minutes. 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All-wheel drive, traffic on the threes. Here's Lori.
6: All right, we are dealing with a crash in the Concord Rotary. Route 2 eastbound in the Concord Rotary. It has the left-hand lane blocked off. Traffic is stop and go from School Street. It's a two-car crash there. Emergency vehicles are on the scene. Again, traffic is stop and go, mostly stop right now from School Street, getting into the Rotary there. Leverett Connector is tied up from end to end downtown now as things start to build in volume. 93 northbound Route 37 to the Braintree split, and then the northbound side of the expressway, very heavy now in a Ponset Circle to Southampton Street. We have had no complaints or any problems on the Mass Pike from Millbury into Boston. Of course, if you are heading out for the long weekend today, if you could do it anytime before noon or, you know, after 7 o'clock at night, that would be the best time. But, you know, you'll get through it because it's vacation week, so, or weekend. Lori Grandy, WBZ's traffic on the threes.
20: Keeping that eye on the prize there, Lori. Eye on the prize. Very good indeed. We are seeing the morning sunrise here just starting to take shape as we're about to hit daybreak. We're looking at a pretty good one. Going to burn off some of that morning fog. Highs up around 80. Expect a humid day out there. A whole lot of sunshine. It'll feel very warm.
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20: And good morning, I'm Jim McKay, and here are the five things you need to know at 5:45. Expected to have a seventh day of jury deliberations in the Lindsey Clancy murder trial in Plymouth after a chaotic end to the day on Thursday. Everything from the price of gas to the cost of beef is up heading into Labor Day weekend. Certainly paying more as we get out there and celebrate. Well, the city of Cambridge is creating a new assembly willing to pay participants up to $1,000 each to partake in the future of ShotSpotter technology in the city. And Governor Maura Healey once again blasting the Trump administration over yet another denial when it comes to major disaster declarations from FEMA for different parts of southeastern Massachusetts from the blizzard of 26. Thai police report that two USS Abraham Lincoln service members got into a brawl as that ship docked yesterday.
21: Reports say the fight happened early Thursday morning outside of a bar in Pattaya and was reported as minor, but Thai police were concerned the brawl could escalate without intervention. According to the Navy, the two service members are now restricted to the ship for the rest of the port call. Thai police will only arrest an American service member if there's an incident involving a Thai citizen or if they break Thai law. The Lincoln's expected back at its home port by early October. I'm Scott Carr.
20: And at 5:46, the Pentagon is putting new testosterone screening guidelines for male service members on hold a day after they were introduced. The Defense Department saying the guidelines are being updated and a final version will be released soon. The initial guidelines were meant for screening 30 and older males for testosterone deficiency. Defense Secretary Pete Hegseth called for the screenings earlier this year. Vice President J.D. Vance is defending conservative commentator Tucker Carlson after he said President Trump should be removed from office for considering nuclear strikes on Iran. The vice president spoke Thursday at a White House press briefing.
22: If you have a disagreement with somebody politically, even over a deeply held issue, you should still be friends with that person because the whole republic depends on people of different perspectives being able to to talk to one another. That's how I try to live my life, and I encourage everybody else to do the same.
0: Vice President Vance's comments come as some Republicans have called on the vice president to break ties with Tucker Carlson. Horizon Organic Dairy is recalling more than 53,000 cases of its chocolate milk after the FDA says it may be spoiled. The recall comes after some customers had complained the packaging appeared bloated and the milk itself had an unpleasant taste, odor, and texture. Social media app TikTok is adding a new voice note feature and a live polls feature to their video comments sections. ABC's Elizabeth Schulze saying the changes are unrelated to recent legal outcomes of their competitors.
1: TikTok has yet to say if it'll make any other changes for teens after Instagram's parent company Meta last week agreed to impose daily screen time limits, block the app at night, and make other design updates for teens. This was part of that historic legal settlement over claims that the app was designed to get children addicted. Meta's full $18 billion penalty there does depend on TikTok, YouTube, and Snapchat also making changes to their apps. None of them have publicly committed to that so far. Elizabeth Schulze, ABC News, Washington.
0: 5:48 now. Former NFL quarterback and former Fox Sports broadcaster Mark Sanchez set to plead guilty to charges related to a fight and stabbing last year. Court filings show this planned guilty plea a week before the trial is set to start in Indianapolis. Sanchez was charged with battery and public intoxication after he became violent with a truck driver at a Colts game that he was calling last October. The confrontation led to his firing from Fox and also a lawsuit from the driver. Well, police say that a man has been found dead deep in the rocks of a Cape Cod jetty. Authorities were alerted by a fisherman after he spotted a bike itself in a tackle box down in the jetty. Officers soon found the man in the rocks and pronounced him dead on the scene. This was taking place, by the way, in the Cape Cod Canal in Sandwich. The body eventually was recovered. The investigations into the death ongoing. The person has not been identified. Well, two young entrepreneurs from Haverhill are taking on the protein bar business.
3: Brothers, 20-year-old Brent and 24-year-old Jake Nicolosi, were both wrestlers all through school, including college. Brent says they had to make sure to keep their protein intake up.
5: We're eating some crazy protein bars with crazy ingredients. We just thought they were good for us.
3: Jake says after reading the labels, they discovered a huge need in the popular protein bar market.
5: They use artificial flavors, which actually is not good for you. They use a bunch of processed ingredients. So with our protein bars, we're like, let's make an actually healthy one.
3: After several iterations, they found the right formula and launched their own brand named Really Real. Demand took off on social media.
5: We're selling straight through our DMs. Instagram.
3: Now they sell their bars online through their website and are looking ahead to the future.
5: Being called Really Real, we just want to make a whole bunch of products that are actually real ingredients.
3: In Haverhill, Sherry Small, WBZ Boston's News Radio.
0: And we continue now at 5:50. Some rivals set to square off at America's most beloved ballpark.
23: High school football is returning to Fenway Park with a pair of doubleheaders during Thanksgiving week. First on Tuesday, November 24th, Cambridge Ringen Latin School takes on Somerville High at 5, followed by Canton and Stoughton at 8. Then on Wednesday, the 25th, Durfee High School in New Bedford play at 4, with Xavian Brothers High School taking on St. John's Prep at 7. Brian Antonelli, WBZ, Boston's News Radio.
0: And right now here in Boston, we are looking at temperatures that are starting to hover around in the mid-60s, and we do have some morning fog. We're working on that sunrise, and hopefully that sunshine will burn some of that off. Especially the one before Labor Day weekend. Getting ready to celebrate, hoping we can send you off with a very nice Labor Day weekend ahead of us. Your traffic with Lori Grandy on the way next at 5:51.
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20: Mid-60s, trying to work on that morning sunrise here. Still pretty dark out there, though, and we're also dealing with a good amount of fog. Here at the moment at 5:53, we're checking those roads. Traffic every 10 minutes. Lori Grandy is here with the Subaru Retailers of New England. All-wheel drive, traffic on the threes.
6: All right, we have some good news in Concord. The crash that we had in Concord Rotary on Route 2 eastbound has cleared. Now, it's going to take some time for that residual volume to kind of get back up to speed, but traffic continues to get better heading in towards the Rotary there, Route 2 eastbound, but still going to take some time, like I said. Now, traffic continues to build downtown out of Revere. Route 1A south on very slow going Revere Beach Parkway to Boardman Street. Of course, we're dealing with all this fog out there this morning. That's a big, big issue. Leverett Connector is slow end-to-end and heavier volume on the expressway now, northbound, Neponset Circle to Southampton Street. Lori Grandy, WBZ's traffic on the threes.
20: And right now, we're taking a look at that forecast, and it is brought to you by Long Home as we check in with WBZ AccuWeather meteorologist Heather Zare.
4: Some dense fog will be around to start the day. We do turn out partly to mostly sunny, though. It's going to be warmer with lowering humidity this afternoon. The high will be 82. Tonight will

0: 1982, in the center of the Gilded Age. And that's where the don't wear white after Labor Day rules started. Wealthy socialites invented the dress code to make fun of those who didn't have the money for a new fall wardrobe. But fear not, the Emily Post Institute says it's an obsolete dress code and you should wear white any time of year. Those same socialites also banned straw hats and vacations after Labor Day, but you can do those too. I'm Bree Tennis.
1: And court records show a candidate running for a seat in the Missouri State House has been charged with allegedly planting drugs in his primary opponent's car.
2: Thomas Ross, candidate for Missouri House District 161, allegedly had his then-campaign manager plant cocaine in the car of his primary opponent, Louise Secker. Ross won the Republican primary and is currently running for state Senate. Court papers say Ross allegedly hatched the scheme in June. The former campaign manager provided the FBI with an audio recording of Ross, where they allegedly discussed the plot, with Ross quoted saying, "If you can pull it off, pull it off."
1: ABC's Chuck Sievertson reporting. Meantime, at 5:56, venue was actually thunderstruck. An upcoming AC/DC show in Toronto in limbo after severe thunderstorms caused damage to Rogers Stadium. Debris from the venue's plastic toilets and a toppled light stand scattered across the field in the outdoor venue. According to the Toronto Star, the damage is being accessed by the venue. AC/DC show is set for Wednesday, September 16th. Their last show in Boston was at Gillette Stadium in May 2025. Hoping to rock out on this Friday, getting you ready for Labor Day weekend. Jeff Brown next.
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1: All right, here we go. It's 6 o'clock here on this Friday morning in Boston, and we're waking up with 66 degrees as we get going towards a holiday weekend. Thanks for being with us this morning. We're brought to you, the news at 6 is brought to you by your New England Toyota dealer, your hybrid all-wheel drive headquarters. Thanks for being with us this morning. I'm Jeff Brown. Marco Polo. It's a foggy start before Boston unleashes the hounds.
2: Partly to mostly sunny and warmer today with lowering humidity.
1: That is WBZ AccuWeather meteorologist Heather Zaire. Highs in the 80s coming up today and a decent holiday weekend also on the way. Chaos in the courtroom as the jury returns for day 7 of deliberations this morning. Court comes to a close at Plymouth Superior when the judge is told one of the jurors is not following the law. Clancy's attorney, Kevin Reddington, wants that jury replaced.
3: The judge instructed them that a defendant must be proved guilty beyond a reasonable doubt. Probably guilty isn't enough. And the implication by the defense is that this holdout juror is hell-bent on convicting Lindsay Clancy of murdering her children when all the other 11 jurors are willing to say she's not criminally responsible because of postpartum psychosis.
1: That's ABC's Aaron Katursky. Now, the judge is expected to meet with that juror first thing this morning. Now, if the juror is replaced by law, deliberations will need to start all over again. The ex-girlfriend of a Revere police officer disciplined recently for misusing Flock security camera technology claims she was in an abusive relationship with Officer Michael Tiso, who she says also stalked her and her family for years following the breakup. Marissa Tedisco is calling on a full investigation on claims Revere police did nothing about her complaints over Officer Tiso's behavior. Tiso has been suspended for using the license plate reading technology. He has since been reinstated. Meantime, the police chief in New Bedford wants two of his officers fired for misusing Flock camera technology. Officer Emily Pacheco had been placed on leave for stalking an ex-girlfriend, and an internal investigation finds Sergeant James Marinelli used the cameras for his own personal use as well. The termination recommendation comes after a recent city council meeting erupted in chaos while asking residents to provide feedback through an online survey. It's the stuff dreams are made of.
4: Oh, this one is drilled by Rutschman. His second home run tonight. Welcome back to Baltimore, Adley Rutschman.
1: It's the call on Fox as the Red Sox power their way and hang on to beat the Orioles. Sox and Baltimore will go again tonight. 7:05 is at first pitch. And UMass football breaks the spell and ends its 16-game losing streak with a big victory over Rutgers in New Jersey. It's 6:03 on a Friday morning in Boston. Let's hit the roads. Laurie Grandy joins us now with a look at the Subaru Retailers of New England all-wheel drive traffic on the threes. Morning, sunshine.
2: Good morning, Jeffrey. Wow, so foggy out there this morning. Yeah, that's what we're dealing with. We're also dealing with an issue on Route 2. Here's Kristen Eck. She's got the Needham Bank traffic drone report.
5: Well, good morning, Lori. And yeah, we had a pretty bad crash that happened right in the Concord Rotary coming off of Route 2 eastbound. Excuse me. Just cleared a short time ago. It was backed up about a mile getting into the rotary. That volume has surged forward down toward Emerson Hospital in Sudbury Road, but the scene is clear. I'm going to go take care of myself now. Kristen Eck in the Needham Bank traffic drone report.
2: Absolutely. All right, so here's what's happening. Downtown, definitely heavier volume lever connectors, slow end-to-end getting onto Storrow Drive. Route 1A, tough out of Revere, from the Revere Beach Parkway to Boardman Street. Northbound Expressway, heavier as well. Neponset Circle, lots more of you out there now traveling up towards Southampton Street and eventually into the O'Neill Tunnel. Lori Grandy, WBZ's traffic on the threes.
1: Well, here it is, summer's bookend holiday, Labor Day weekend is upon us, and we're getting started. Yes, very thick fog here in Greater Boston this morning. That will eventually melt away, and we'll see whatever clouds are left over steal away as well. We're going to see a nice day overall. Once we get this stuff out of the way, we're in great shape. Plenty of sunshine on the way. It's going to be very warm, too. High temperatures will be in the lower 80s. It will be a little bit cooler along the shoreline, though, throughout the entire day. This looks like it's going to be a pretty decent weekend now as well. Tomorrow, it looks like we'll see a mix of sun and clouds overall. We cannot rule out the possibility of an early shower or two. High temperatures will be in the lower 70s. The rest of the weekend looks to be rain-free, both Sunday and the holiday itself on Monday, with mostly sunny skies, high temperatures mainly in the 70s. Right now, in Boston, it's 66, and you can't see anything because the fog is so thick in many areas this morning. It is 6:05 on this Friday. Summer comes and summer goes. And the Labor Day getaway is now underway.
6: Nearly 50 million Americans are expected to be heading out of town when all is said and done this Labor Day weekend. At Logan Airport, some of you flyers are playing the game a little bit. Did you know that if you wait till tomorrow, Saturday, to leave, you get those off-peak hour perks?
7: You'll avoid the biggest crowds. You'll also generally avoid some of the biggest, the highest prices, too.
6: Maybe take a personal day and extend the weekend on the back end. Sean Cudahy with the Points Guy says that's what people are thinking these days, getting creative out there. And as always, most travelers are driving 10-2 on that steering wheel, and police remind you to buckle up. Drew Mulholland, WBZ, Boston's News Radio.
1: And keep in mind, the pump is not going to be your friend this holiday weekend. AAA says the average price of a gallon of regular unleaded gas is $4.14. It's the highest prices this nation has seen over Labor Day. Massachusetts is slightly higher at $4.18 a gallon, both more than a dollar higher than last Labor Day. And while we're at it, if your vehicle is powered by diesel, those prices will break your bank after hitting an all-time high of $5.85 a gallon. Kids in Haverhill don't take these to school.
8: They're referred to broadly as motorized micromobility devices. Haverhill students are now going to have to leave them at home. Haverhill Public School Superintendent Dr. Margaret Murata says it's for their own safety.
9: This summer, one of our students was killed on an electric scooter in Haverhill. I think that was just the tragedy that really pushed the community over the edge.
8: Dr. Murata says the city of Haverhill is also looking into a possible ordinance involving these devices. Now, they're not legal on sidewalks. They have to be ridden on the road right along with traffic.
9: The adults in the cars are very nervous about the kids kind of shooting around through traffic and just afraid that a student will fall in front of them.
8: And more kids are riding them to school. That includes as young as elementary school age on up through high school. In Haverhill, Sherry Small, WBZ Boston's News Radio.
1: On the waterfront this weekend, Gloucester will host its 42nd annual Schooner Festival. Many of the vessels were part of Sail 250, the event based on the country's 250th anniversary celebration. Boston was one of the major stops. So nearly two dozen ships are being shown off in Gloucester over the next few days, with some offering multiple different sailing events for those interested. It is 6:08, and in a new ride-hailing move, there's no one behind the wheel because there isn't a wheel to be seen. Let's find out more with Bloomberg Business Now. Here's Courtney Donahoe. Good morning.
10: Yeah, no foot pedals either. Good morning. Tesla debuted its much-hyped Cybercab yesterday in Texas. The robo-taxi has officially joined Tesla's fleet. The invite-only event was behind closed doors. There was no live stream, and the company offered few details about the rollout. But Tesla does say public rides begin today, but there are some questions that remain, including how many Cybercabs are actually hitting the road. Well, today's main event is the August jobs report, which will be out before the opening bell, and it looks like the labor market got back on track. Wall Street estimates the report to show a gain of 55,000 jobs last month. Stocks are holding steady before that key data. S&P futures are rising 4 points. Dow futures are down 50. However, futures on the tech-heavy NASDAQ, they're outperforming. They're rising 0.5%. I'm Courtney Donahoe, Bloomberg Business on WBZ Boston's News Radio.
1: Still to come. Oh, the sharks are circling. We'll explain next. Good morning. It's 6:09.
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18: Red Sox come from behind to beat the Orioles 6-5. The Sox slugged four home runs on their way to the win. Adley Rutschman had two of them as he made his return to Baltimore. And Roman Anthony also homered for the second straight game. He says the team never counts themselves out.
19: But again, it's just this team is so relentless, and the energy in the dugout is so relentless that you have three strikeouts, you have three hits, like nothing changes.
18: The Sox played the Orioles again tonight. First pitch is at 7:05. And in college football, UMass takes down Rutgers 37-21. The win snaps the Minutemen's 16-game losing streak, which was the longest in the FBS. Before last night, the last time UMass won a football game was October 26, 2024, against Wagner. Dan Watkins, WBZ, Boston's News Radio.
1: 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Laurie Grandy will check it out with the Subaru Retailers of New England. 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
2: I was coming in on 95 this morning, like out of Salisbury and up towards, you know, Topsfield, and it was as if there was nothing on either side of the road. You know, you could see nothing.
1: That's
2: it was
1: scary.
2: Dark out. It was weird. Yeah. It was so weird. All right, so we had some problems earlier on Route 2. Let's get an update with Kristen Eck. She's got the Needham Bank traffic drone report.
5: You know, Lori, we had a pretty bad crash in the Concord Rotary coming off of Route 2 eastbound. They got that out of there a short time ago, so that's great news. It's about a one light cycle wait down at Sudbury Road, also at Tracy's Corner. No backups yet down at the Alewife T station. Kristen Eck and the Needham Bank traffic drone report.
2: You know, a lot of people do decide to take this day as well, you know, adding to their big long weekend, making it a longer weekend. And so we'll see what happens with the volume this morning. But it is building downtown. We're seeing heavier volume, Route 1A southbound. Suffolk Downs to Boardman Street. Lever Connector is slow as well, coming around the Garden Curve, getting out to Storrow Drive. So far, the Tobin is okay, and Route 1 getting to it is, you know, seeing heavier volume, but it's moving okay through Saugus right into Chelsea. Northbound side of the expressway, heavier as well now, Neponset Circle to Southampton Street. Lori Grant, WBZ's traffic on the 3s.
1: Lori, you know, in a land long, long ago, you and I worked at the top of the Prudential Center.
2: Exactly.
1: And if we were there this morning, we'd see above the fog.
2: It's so pretty, but
1: right.
2: You see nothing.
1: It's clear skies above the fog, about 800 feet high.
2: And that's how we used to do traffic reports.
1: Exactly. But here on the ground, you can't see anything. Very thick fog this morning. It'll clear later on. Temperature right now, 66 in Boston.
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1: It's going to take a little bit of time before this all burns off, but once it does, we've got sunshine on the way today. This is a beautiful day coming up with highs in the lower 80s and lower humidity as well. It's good to be with you on this Friday on the eve of a holiday weekend. It is September 4th. I'm Jeff Brown, and here are the five things you need to know at 6:15. You might not have mail. The U.S. Justice Department asks the Supreme Court to allow the post office to restrict delivery of mail-in ballots. Miracle in the mud. Two survivors have been found stuck in a tunnel in Nepal. This more than a week after catastrophic flooding hits. Not a drop to drink here. Massive water main break in Maynard. Officials make a call to conserve for the next 5 days. Penny, for your thoughts, Cambridge offers $1,000 to residents to sit on a committee to evaluate the controversial use of police spot starter technology. More than 1,000 workers at the Boston Harbor Casino are about to get their steps in.
20: Negotiations have been a bust so far, so around 1,300 workers are hitting the picket line starting today. This includes housekeepers, cooks, bartenders, slot attendants, warehouse workers, and even drivers. The unions representing the workers say they presented modest, sensible proposals, including pay that does not fall behind downtown hotels. However, they say Wynn Resorts responded with unreasonable demands. Right now, barricades separate the public sidewalk and Encore Casino's property. Picketing begins at 7 a.m. In Everett, James Rojas, WBZ, Boston's News Radio.
1: Another potential job action just up the road at Tufts University, which facility workers there have voted to authorize a strike if they cannot reach a new union contract with their bosses. The strike has been authorized to happen at any moment. The union representing these workers say they've been working without a contract since the 1st of July. They represent groundskeepers, skilled maintenance workers, and others on campus. A gaping hole on the campus of MIT this morning after a newly hired professor dies from injuries sustained this summer while riding his bike in Cambridge. 37-year-old up-and-comer Thomas Rose was about to begin teaching his first classes as a professor in the material science department. Rose was struck at the intersection of Memorial Drive East and Mass Ave on August 21st and taken to Mass General Hospital. The driver remained on the scene and investigation continues. Harvard University wants incoming freshmen to see the value of face-to-face relationships and will offer lockable pouches to those students who are interested in putting their smartphones away and concentrate primarily on what's right in front of them. It's part of a planned experiment to get students to become more social animals with an effort to look up rather than down, distracted by their screens. Good morning, 6:18 Friday. Finally in Boston, very thick fog pretty much everywhere this morning. That'll burn off before too much longer. It's 66 right now in the city. TikTok is making updates which could change how its 100 million users in the U.S. talk to each other.
21: TikTok has yet to say if it'll make any other changes for teens after Instagram's parent company Meta last week agreed to impose daily screen time limits, block the app at night, and make other design updates for teens. This was part of that historic legal settlement over claims that the app was designed to get children addicted. Meta's full $18 billion penalty there does depend on TikTok, YouTube, and Snapchat also making changes to their apps. None of them have publicly committed to that so far. Elizabeth Schulze, ABC News, Washington.
1: Shovels are about to hit the dirt. The Interior Department says work on Washington's 250-foot-tall triumphal arch will plow ahead, even though required approvals have not yet been granted. President Trump says he wants the arch near Arlington National Cemetery to be taller and more grand in nature than the Arc de Triomphe in Paris. Its location is the subject of a lawsuit by a veterans group near Arlington National Cemetery. The Commission of Fine Arts previously gave its okay, but the National Capital Planning Commission has yet to weigh in. An environmental group has already been hired to do its work. Excavation is expected to start in the middle of the month. A restaurant in Rockport is putting years' worth of stories and recipes into words.
3: You can just tell Kathy Milbury loves what she does and where she does it.
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3: She's the chef and co-owner here at My Place by the Sea in Rockport, and the amount of stories out of this place are endless. That's why Kathy and co-owner Barbara decided to publish a book called My Place by the Sea, A Slice of Heaven, complete with recipes and tales for the ages.
4: I think we wanted to capture what makes this place a slice of heaven, and the fact that so many people have found their way here through their treatments, whether it was my 5-year-old great-niece being diagnosed with diamond black fan anemia.
3: The stories are truly endless, like the time staff came in on a day off so someone battling brain cancer could enjoy a meal by the water, or when they closed off the deck to give a young woman battling cancer a night to remember complete with fireworks. You can now read all about the stories in their book, with all proceeds going towards Dana-Farber.
4: I think we're closing them 1,500 books.
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1: All right, parrot heads, listen up. A court battle is brewing over Jimmy Buffett's $275 million estate.
22: The late singer's widow, Jane Buffett, and the estate's co-trustee, Richard Mosenter, have filed lawsuits against each other over concerns about how the trust is being managed. Estate planning attorneys say the dispute highlights an important lesson for families with assets. Even trusts designed to avoid legal conflicts can end up in court if there are disagreements over money, management, or expectations. Experts say clear planning and communication can help prevent similar disputes. I'm Monica Nelson.
1: 621.
23: Heading out to San Francisco for the Labor Day weekend show.
1: 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Come on, it's Friday and we're heading into the long weekend. And you can't see anything either. You soon will. It's going to be a beautiful day. We'll check traffic and weather together coming up next.
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1: 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All-wheel drive, traffic on the threes.
2: All right, we are dealing with some heavier volume out there this morning. The traffic on the expressway northbound slowing down right around Ponset Circle to Southampton Street, but I definitely am seeing lighter volume out there as it is a Friday in the summertime, and it is a big, you know, big long weekend. Route 1A is also slowing down Suffolk Downs to Boardman Street. Let's get a check of Route 1 now with Kristen Eck. She's got the Needham Bank Traffic Drone Report.
5: Lori, we just made our way down through Saugus, and things are looking really good here on Route 1. No problems getting by the Dinosaur and the Donuts where the right lane goes away down at Route 99. And beyond that, it's clear down through Revere. Your first delay is not until you hit the Tobin Bridge. Kristen Eck in the Needa Bank Traffic Drone Report.
2: It is heavier on the Leverett Connector now getting around the Garden Curve and onto Storrow Drive, but so far so good on 93 out of Andover. Just some heavier volume there, but it's moving well all the way into Boston. Lori Grandy, WBZ's traffic on the 3.
1: It is ridiculously foggy in much of the area this morning. Let's get the update now on the four-day WBZ AccuWeather forecast. Meteorologist Heather Zaire joins us. Good morning, Heather.
6: Hey, good morning. And yeah, it certainly is. The fog really reducing visibility in a lot of the area. This dense fog is going to be around for the next several hours, so you can expect to have to deal with this through the morning commute. Then we'll see some improvement afterwards. The clouds will give way to a partly to mostly sunny sky, and we're going to end up warmer with lowering humidity. So we do have improvement through the day. 82 will be our high. There will be a few clouds around with a low near 65 degrees tonight. Night, and then tomorrow is cooler. We'll have clouds and sun, even a spotty midday or afternoon shower, but does not look like that's going to be too widespread. 72 will be our high. Sunshine and nice weather on Sunday with low humidity. Highs not far from 70, so kind of on the cool side. And then turning warmer with sunshine and a high of 78 for Labor Day. I'm AccuWeather meteorologist Heather Zaire, WBZ, Boston's News Radio.
1: Right now, clouds and some very thick, patchy fog out and about. It is 66 here in Boston as we get Friday morning started together. 626, New England business now. The hits just keep on coming. The price of the American dream of home ownership continues to go up and up. Mortgage rates have hit their highest levels in more than a year, landing at an average of 6.71% for a 30-year fixed. Freddie Mac says that's the highest since last summer. High prices continue to block more people from getting the keys to a new home, and higher mortgage rates are keeping many current homeowners right where they are, preferring to stick with their more than likely much lower mortgage rates. Thick fog in Boston. And you know it will. We do have some bright sunshine to come in just a matter of hours. Temperatures today will jump into the lower 80s. Coming up on WBZ News Radio this morning. So, what's next at the Lindsey Clancy murder trial? A lot of questions remain unanswered this morning. The Justice Department goes to bat in an attempt to block your ballot. And at the grill this weekend, you might want to consider a cover charge. We'll explain those stories and more coming up next right here at WBZ Boston's News Radio. Welcome to Friday. It's 627.
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1: Good morning. 6:30 in Boston. Very foggy conditions out the door this morning, and we're starting the day at 66 degrees. Thanks for being with us on this Friday before a holiday weekend. I'm Jeff Brown. It is a gift that keeps on giving.
6: We're going to turn more comfortable and mostly dry as we head into the holiday weekend.
1: And it's WBZ AccuWeather meteorologist Heather Zaire will also be in the 80s today. It looks like a pretty decent weekend on the way as well, with highs in the 70s. Water, water everywhere, and very little to drink.
2: It is a monster water main break in Maynard. The town's public works department says it happened at Summerhill Glen, an apartment complex close to downtown on Thomas Street. And it's so severe, the town's water storage tanks lost more than 1.5 million gallons, a third of their capacity. DPW says their team has located the break, isolated the system, and they need to declare a state of water emergency for everyone in Maynard. That means no outdoor water use and conserving water indoors, limiting use for bathing and laundry. As they work with the property owners to get repairs made, water will be shut down at Summerhill Glen and throughout town. They're warning of major disturbances, low pressure, discolored water. The water emergency was first announced around 9 a.m. Thursday. Madison Rogers, WBZ, Boston's News Radio.
1: A lot of moving pieces at the Lindsey Clancy murder trial this morning. The jury returns for a seventh day of testimony after a fiery end to deliberations yesterday in Plymouth Superior Court. The panel sends a note to the judge saying one juror is not following the law.
18: Basically, that there's a person who has doubt but will not listen to the judge's instruction.
1: That is Clancy's attorney, Kevin Reddington, who believes, based on the reasonable doubt concerns, the panel is heavily leaning toward an insanity verdict. That's his opinion. Reddington calls for that juror to be replaced. The judge is calling for cooler heads to prevail. The juror will be questioned when court resumes this morning. Now, if that juror is replaced, by law, deliberations must begin all over again. Lawrence Mayor Brian DePena is a no-show in Boston federal court, but his attorneys enter a not guilty plea on his behalf. At his official federal arraignment, the Justice Department claims DePena used $1.5 million in government pandemic relief money on his own campaign and for his own personal use. The 61-year-old DePena now faces 11 charges following a grand jury indictment, including wire fraud and money laundering. DePena waived his right to appear in court. The charges stem from his original election campaign in 2021. He has since been reelected. Hosting a cookout this weekend? Well, you might consider a cover charge.
19: It's the finish line for summer. One last chance to make a memory before the leaves turn and the snow begins to fall.
20: It's a major holiday, Labor Day, great holiday.
29: Labor Day is a big deal, and it's important to celebrate.
19: In her family, that traditionally meant firing up the grill.
29: Ribs, steaks, potatoes, corn. Sometimes even, like, lobster to finish off the summer.
19: Unfortunately, the rising price of food, in particular beef, has altered their family's dinner and holiday plans this year.
29: The food, it's just too expensive to afford it, so we're not going to do one.
30: When we usually do, close the pool, have a cookout, but too expensive. 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
1: All right, here we go. It's 6:33, heading into this long weekend. We check on the roads every 10 minutes. It's traffic and weather together. Laurie Grandy with the Subaru Retailers of New England. All-wheel drive traffic on the threes.
2: Yes, we are starting to see some heavier volume. If you're traveling on 24 northbound, you're going to see it through Avon right now. Harrison Boulevard to 139. Also, northbound side of the expressway, some slow-moving traffic starts right around Granite Avenue, getting up towards Southampton Street. Let's get a check of the downtown area with Kristen Eck. She's got the Needham Bank traffic drone report.
5: Well, Laurie, let's start with the festivities over here in Chelsea. The Tobin Bridge inbound is back down the Chelsea side of the bridge into the S-curve. Now, the Leverett down ramp is already full heading down to Storo Drive. 93 southbound delays start around Mystic Avenue, Somerville. Over in East Boston, the Sumner Tunnel is back beyond the footbridge. The Ted Williams Tunnel west is just heavy at the exit at this point. Kristen Eck in the Needham Bank Traffic Drone Report.
2: And we did have some problems earlier with a crash. Route 2 eastbound in the Concord Rotary. That situation has been cleared. Lori Grandy, WBZ's traffic on the threes.
1: Right, very thick fog in Boston and pretty much all along the eastern part of Massachusetts this morning. We're seeing visibility cut down to as little as a quarter mile. And that might be a little generous. As we head out the door this morning, this fog will burn off in just a couple of hours. And above it right now, if you're high enough in a high rise here in Boston, you can actually see that we've got mainly clear skies. So we're in good shape on this Friday heading into the holiday weekend. Bright sunny skies on the way today. Temperatures will jump into the lower 80s over the weekend. We'll see. It's looking a little bit better than it even did yesterday for tomorrow. We'll start with a mix of sun and clouds overall for the day tomorrow. There's still the outside shot that some of us run into a shower or two. The temperatures will be in the lower 70s. Sunday, Monday, both beautiful with highs in the 70s both days. Right now in Boston, it's 66 and clouds and very thick fog here in the city. 6:35 this Friday morning. So what exactly is going on in the Middle East? Vice President J.D. Vance has an opinion.
4: The Iran war is now into its seventh month. President Trump had said at the beginning of the war it would last 4 to 6 weeks. Now 50,000 members of the U.S. military are in the region. On Thursday, Vice President J.D. Vance saying at the White House,
15: I wouldn't call it a war. Right now, there is no active shooting. I recognize there have been places where this has flared up.
4: It comes as resources are being stretched thin. The 82nd Airborne learning their deployment is being extended, lasting a full year.
1: It's ABC's Alex Stone. Commerce Secretary Howard Lutnick is also apologizing for his false comments this week in a CNBC interview in which he claimed there have been no American deaths connected to the war with Iran. In fact, 18 U.S. service members have died since the very first attacks. Well, it's a race against time for the Trump administration. The Justice Department is asking the U.S. Supreme Court for an emergency ruling that will allow the post office to restrict delivery of mail-in ballots in time for the midterm elections. This would reverse a Boston federal judge's ruling, which put key parts of that plan on hold for a couple of weeks. And time is truly of the essence. North Carolina will be the first state in the nation to send out mail-in ballots for the November 3rd general election. That process gets underway today. And let's make it official. Lawmakers on Beacon Hill file a bill to make September 25th, 925, 925 Day. Get it? That would be a very clever people up on Beacon Hill. That would be in honor of Dolly Parton. The proposal, introduced by Senator Julian Sear and Representative Sam Montano following Dolly's death last week at the age of 80. The bill would ask Governor Healey to issue a proclamation to recognize the lasting legacy of the late great Dolly Parton. Sounds like a plan. 6:37 on this Friday morning. Let's head off to Wall Street and check in with Bloomberg Business once again. Here's Courtney Donahoe.
21: Well, good morning. Traders are gearing up for the all-important August jobs report this morning. Stocks are seeing small moves as Wall Street waits on that data, which will be out 8:30 a.m. Eastern time. We'll be all over it for you. S&P futures are rising 5 points. Dow futures are down 75. Meantime, shares of Lululemon tumbling today. The yoga wear retailer lowering its financial outlook for a second time this year. The slash forecast suggests there's lots of work ahead on its turnaround. Former Nike executive Heidi O'Neill is scheduled to take the reins next week, more than 4 months after being named CEO. The company has already been making some changes, including reducing its product selection. But O'Neill needs to come up with a plan to win back market share from competitors, including Allo. I'm Courtney Donahoe, Bloomberg Business on WBZ Boston's News Radio.
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9: The Red Sox snapped their 2-game losing streak by beating the Orioles 6-5. It was the first game back in Baltimore for Adley Rutschman since being traded to Boston. He went 2-for-4 with a pair of home runs. The Sox take on the Orioles again tonight. First pitch is at 7:05. The Patriots continue to get ready for their Week 1 matchup against the Seahawks. Cornerback Christian Gonzalez has been spotted on the practice field as contract negotiations play out. Head coach Mike Vrabel was asked if the coaching staff has a plan in place in case Gonzalez sits out. Vrabel says they have to be prepared for everything.
10: We'll have to be ready for a lot of things. And as we work here into Week 1 and the craziness of the National Football League and the journey that we're about to go on.
9: Vrabel added that he expects Gonzalez to play Wednesday night. Dan Watkins, WBZ, Boston's News Radio.
11: All right, 6:43 out the door every 10 minutes. Starting to see some of this fog lift here and there. Let's check with Laurie Grandy and the Subaru Retailers of New England. All-wheel drive, traffic on the threes.
12: All right, so we are dealing with some heavier volume now. 93 northbound is slowing through Braintree, and the expressway northbound, it's moving, but it's definitely heavier and slower, starting around Granite Avenue, getting up and towards the O'Neill Tunnel. Masspike eastbound, heavier too, through Natick now, approaching the Weston State Police Barracks and Route 3 southbound, slowing through Chelmsford down into Billerica. Let's check out the downtown Boston area now with Kristen Eck. She's got the Needham Bank traffic drone report.
13: Well, Laurie, we just made our way up and over the Tobin Bridge and talking about the fog on the Chelsea side of the bridge. It takes a long time before you can even see the superstructure of the bridge up on the center span. It is very slow on the Chelsea side, backed up again in the City Square Tunnel. 93 South is backed out to Assembly Square. The Leverett down ramp hangs up at the lane drop, stays slow the rest of the way down. Sumner Tunnel heavy at the entrance, and the Ted Williams Tunnel westbound is almost back to the airport. Kristen Ack and the Needham Bank traffic drone report.
12: Heavier as well through Avon, 24 northbound, approaching Harrison Boulevard, 95 northbound, slows through Dedham, approaching 109. Laurie Grandy, WBZ's traffic on the threes.
11: Yeah, we're going to see some sunshine, believe it or not, in just a few hours. It's going to take a while for this fog to burn off here in greater Boston this morning. It's already pretty mild, 66. here in the city. But once the sun gets to work, we'll see temperatures jump into the 80s.
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11: Cool wind off the water will dampen temperatures coming up this weekend, especially tomorrow and Sunday, and especially on the southeast coastline. We're expecting to see temperatures in the low to mid-70s there, but overall, looks like it's a pretty good holiday weekend on the way. Thanks for wrapping up your work week with us this Friday morning. It is September 4th. I'm Jeff Brown, and here are the five things you need to know at 6:44. Chaos in the courtroom. The jury in the Lindsey Clancy trial will deliberate again today after the judge is told one of them is not following the law. Getting their steps in, more than 1,000 workers at the Encore Boston Harbor Casino are about to go on strike at 7 a.m. after contract talks break down. Shovels in the ground, the Trump administration plows ahead with construction of a massive triumphal arch near Arlington National Cemetery, even though approvals in Washington are lacking. Backseat driver Tesla launches the Cybercab. It's a ride-hailing service with no one behind the wheel and no steering wheel in the first place. Age may be nothing but a number, but the scales are being tipped.
9: A new report from the U.S. Census finding for the first time ever, people 65 and up now outnumber kids 5 and younger here and around the world. A huge concern on at least two fronts. Experts say on the one hand, the flip indicates a global plunge in fertility. On the other hand, it suggests people are living longer. The surface impact to the inversion is there are not enough workers in the pipeline and not enough money to take care of those who've retired and the increased costs of health care. Jim McKay, WBZ, Boston's News Radio.
11: New research this morning shows those with ADHD may have a creative advantage. The study from a German university says the way someone with the condition processes thoughts may also help with their creative thinking. Now, this could include ideas moving in unexpected directions in the brain that can contribute to creativity, although similar patterns of thought could also be associated with distraction. Squirrel! 6:46. A man who escaped a boat fire along with his parents and then spent days stranded on an island takes a look back.
14: I wake up and I don't want to get out of bed.
15: Tyler Sullivan telling his story for the first time nearly 1 year after escaping a boat fire with his parents and surviving for 2 days on an island off the coast of Falmouth. They were anchored near Nashon Island, spending a long weekend on their boat. He says his dog woke him up barking in the middle of the night back in October of last year, alerting him of the blaze.
14: Flames climbing up the windows and starting to creep through the wood in the window. And also the door.
15: Tyler jumped out of bed and helped carry his parents into the water, heartbroken that he couldn't save their two dogs.
14: I made a split decision, what I thought was the best decision to get my parents and myself out of there. And it haunts me to this day, and it will haunt me for the rest of my life.
11: WBZ TV's Logan Hall also tells of Sullivan, who was dragged his parents through the freezing water, froze for a couple of days on that island as well. He was ultimately able to contact the Coast Guard with a marine radio that he simply stumbled across. And sadly, his mother died days later from the hypothermia. A miracle in the mud. Rescue teams pulled two survivors from the rubble of massive flooding in Nepal. This is happening 9 days after the tragedy. They were located in a tunnel near a hydropower plant. First responders say they believe up to 40 people may remain trapped there, though it's not clear how many might be alive. The floods, unleashed when a mountaintop glacier gave way, have left 1,200 dead and thousands remain missing. It's 9:48. We've got thick fog in Boston this morning and 66 degrees here in the city. Laurie, have you heard about this tribute to 9/11 coming up? It is designed to be nothing short of impressive.
16: And where is it going to be?
11: The highest peak in New England is about to pay tribute to the 25th anniversary of those terror attacks. Mount Washington plans to shine two pillars of light from the top of the mountain for 4 days leading up to the anniversary and beyond. The Honor Summit will light the sky with beams that can be seen 135 miles away.
16: Wow. What, that is amazing.
11: It's incredible. And that means Boston will actually get a glimpse on a clear night. Officials will flip the switch on September 9th in the tribute that will run every night until the 12th in honor of those who lost their lives, first responders,
17: and veterans as well.
16: I think that's just beautiful.
17: That's incredible. And yeah. when you look at the map that shows the 135-mile radius, that is even more impressive.
16: Yeah, I took the Cog Railroad up there last summer.
17: It's just incredible. So let's hope for great weather beginning on September 9th and through the 12th when we'll get to see those pillars of light here in Boston. Two paintings stolen from New York City galleries back in 1978 have finally been returned.
18: The two paintings by 19th century artist Eastman Johnson were stolen from the Herschel and Adler and Kenneth Lux galleries nearly 50 years ago. An art dealer had spotted the paintings at a Long Island collector's estate sale and realized they had been stolen. An auction house worked with the man and helped track down the original owners. The two paintings are valued at about $200,000. In New York, I'm Jonathan O'Halloran.
17: One of the biggest movies so far this year gets more IMAX dates again.
19: For moviegoers who are planning to see The Odyssey in Christopher Nolan's preferred format, good news. You have more time.
20: Ithaca's king is coming back.
21: And he drinks. Bringing it all.
19: The movie will continue its historic IMAX run with 70mm screenings being extended through the end of September. And with those additional showtimes, that'll stretch The Odyssey's IMAX run into its 11th week. Brian Antonelli, WBZ, Boston's News Radio.
17: They're impressive, and they're weird. That's what the Ig Nobel ceremony is all about.
22: In Europe, researchers were honored for their quirky, imaginative contributions to science at the 36th annual Ig Nobel Prizes. 10 research teams were honored. MC Mark Abrahams brought out three men wearing baseball caps with big cockroaches on top for their Ig Nobel.
23: For discovering that milk proteins from viviparous cockroaches packs three times as much energy as milk proteins from cows.
22: Ig Nobel Medicine Prize was awarded to the late Takuji Uno
23: for the study called How to Blow the Nose.
22: One team accepted their award wearing raincoats
23: for theoretical and experimental attempts to design a splash-free urinal.
22: Another research team buried 1,000 pairs of underwear in more than 25 countries to study how critters in the soil help them decompose. I'm Ed Donahue.
17: Kids, take science class.
24: Blinded with science.
17: 651. We'll check the roads coming up next.
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17: 653, let's check the highways now. Lori Grandy and the Subaru Retailers of New England all-wheel drive traffic on the threes.
32: Well, what we are seeing is some heavy volume now. Getting through the Ted Williams Tunnel, it's just about back to the airport roadway. It is heavy at the entrance to the Sumner right now. And Route 1A southbound is slow, Revere Beach Parkway to Boardman Street. Tobin Bridge delays begin through the Chelsea curves there, and then you're basically stop and go all the way to the Lever Connector. The connector is tied up as well. 93 southbound, not bad, just heavy volume there from Assembly Square to the Zakin Bridge. All right, let's check out what's happening on the expressway with Kristen Eck. She's got the Needham Bank traffic drone report.
0: Laurie, if you're heading into town on the expressway northbound, it's better than usual this morning. The first delay is not until up around the Neponset on-ramp. It is slow from there up toward Columbia Road. Southbound on the expressway, we have a delay that's just popped up down around Fernsbrook Parkway. We're coming up on that now. I think we're going to find possibly a crash or a breakdown. I'll let you know. Kristen Eck in the Needham Bank Traffic Drone Report.
32: Mass Pike eastbound, not terrible, but definitely heavier through Natick now, approaching 128 or 95. Lori Grandy, WBZ's traffic on the threes.
17: All right, let's check the four-day WBZ AccuWeather forecast. And despite what you may be thinking out the door this morning, all is not lost. Here's meteorologist Heather Zare.
1: We'll start off with some locally dense fog this morning, but it's going to be turning out partly to mostly sunny and warmer today with lowering humidity. Our high will be 82 degrees. There'll be a few clouds around with a low near 65.

0: perspective.
1: We're seeing prices that are way up over last year, but it is, you know, less expensive to travel at this time of year than it was earlier in the summer.
0: There you go. Sean Cudahy with the points guy. Nearly 50 million Americans are expected to be headed out of town. Most will be driving. Coming back Labor Day Monday, are you? Well, again, earlier the better. Afternoons get busy. Safe travels. Drew Mulholland, WBZ, Boston's News Radio.
2: One of America's top news anchors is out. Another is going back to her roots. Fox News fires longtime host Maria Bartiromo after more than a decade with the network. Insiders say her termination comes after bosses claim she was providing inside network coverage information to the Trump administration. And at CBS, it's back to the future for Nora O'Donnell, who's returning to co-host CBS Mornings next week. She'll also add on regular duties with 60 Minutes. Thick fog in Boston. You have some sunshine, though, on the way, and once it emerges, it'll push temperatures into the 80s. Coming up on WBZ News Radio this morning, big decisions await at the Lindsey Clancy trial. Disgruntled workers are about to walk the walk, and Cambridge offers more than a penny for neighbors' thoughts. Details coming up next, right here at WBZ, Boston's News Radio. 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
2: Good morning. 7 o'clock on this Friday here in the city. Hard to tell where we are, though, with a thick fog this morning in most of the area. It is 66 degrees as we get going, as we get closer to a holiday weekend. Thanks for being here. We're live on the radio or on the iHeartRadio app. We are WBZ, Boston's News Radio. I'm Jeff Brown as we stutter step into Friday.
10: We are going to have some clouds and fog around early. It's going to be pretty nice overall today.
2: And it's WBZ AccuWeather meteorologist Heather Zare. 80s today, 70.

0: 80s and looks like now mostly sunny this holiday weekend. So where to now? The jury returns in the Lindsey Clancy case this morning for more deliberations, but the judge will have a word with one of the jurors first thing.
1: Lindsey Clancy's lawyer, Kevin Reddington, said as of now there's just one juror of the dozen holding up a decision, and he wanted that juror disqualified. The judge said no. Outside the courthouse, the emotion of the case bled through as two women had to be broken up by the stadies. Reddington was mobbed by dozens of reporters trying to leave the courthouse here in what is easily the most chaotic media scrum I've ever been in. A couple people were almost trampled as the massive group moved towards Reddington's car. He gave out sparse comment, but when asked about that one juror,
2: we'll see what the judge does about it.
1: Judge William Sullivan sent the jury home after briefly re-explaining what reasonable doubt was. Outside Plymouth Superior Court, Kyle Schaffel, WBZ, Boston's News Radio.
0: Cambridge comes up with a novel plan to address the use of technology in the city's police department. Officials say they're offering to pay residents $1,000 to take part in a civic assembly to discuss the use of the controversial ShotSpotter gun tracking software, which became a hot-button issue of privacy versus security after a city worker was shot dead on the 4th of July when ShotSpotter was turned off. Critics say if the city had been using the technology at the time, it may have saved a life. Residents will be invited to take part over four weekends in the coming months and will also be offered childcare and translation services for their input as well. Red Sox hold an Orioles comeback at bay. They power past Baltimore. Sox and O's will go again tonight, 7:05 is first pitch, and UMass breaks a 16-game losing streak against Rutgers University. Boston College football is on to Cincinnati. The Eagles opener is coming up tomorrow. Long after former NFL insider Diana Russini's too-close-for-comfort relationship with Patriots head coach Mike Vrabel, The Athletic, her former employer, offers its two cents.
3: The Athletic says its investigation found that former insider Diana Russini violated newsroom standards for not disclosing the nature of her relationship with Patriots head coach Mike Vrabel. However, the report notes that they did not find that she showed any bias towards him nor his teams in her reporting. The Athletic started the investigation after photos circulated showing the pair holding hands and hugging at a hotel in Arizona. Vrabel was asked about the report in his press conference, but says he's focused on the season opener against Seattle.
4: Try to just say that I've moved on and excited about this new opportunity here as we start this season.
3: Kyle Bray, WBZ, Boston's News Radio.
0: 7:03 coming up on WBZ News Radio this morning. We'll check in on some disgruntled poker workers. Details coming up next. Laurie Grandy joins us now with the Subaru Retailers of New England. All-wheel drive, traffic on the threes.
5: All right. Well, sadly, we have a situation right now on the expressway. Let's go to Kristen Eck. She's got the Needham Bank traffic drone report.
6: Laurie, indeed, it is a crash on the expressway southbound. It's after Furnacebrook Parkway. We just saw one vehicle over in the right-hand lane, but there's debris all over some of the other travel lanes. The driver of the vehicle and their dog are on the other side of the guardrail in the grass. So you want to stay over to the left here. State police are going to be on scene very, very shortly. Now, if you're northbound on the expressway, first delays are not until Neponset, slow from there up toward the Fortress Building. Kristen Eck in the Needham Bank traffic drone report.
5: All right, so here's the deal downtown. It has gotten tougher on the southbound side of 93. It's jammed up now from Sullivan Square to the Zakim Bridge. I mean, it's not terrible, but there is a bit more of a delay there. The Leverett Connector is full en route. 1A southbound is slow. Revere Beach Parkway to Boardman Street. Ted Williams Tunnel traffic right back to the airport now. Sumner is heavy at the entranceway. The Tobin Bridge delays begin through the Chelsea curves approaching the center span. Not bad on the Mass Pike, just heavy volume there through Natick from the service area to 95. Laurie Grandy, WBZ's traffic on the threes.
0: Hey, Laurie, we missed out on a sunrise here in Boston this morning, but some of the shots that I'm seeing on the social media sites this morning indicate that in Central Mass, it's been absolutely spectacular.
5: Lucky.
0: Yeah, so they're in the valley out there, which is why you get the clearer skies on the conditions like today.
5: But luckily, this is going to get out of here.
0: Yeah, it's going to burn off in short order, and we're talking maybe a couple of hours before we start to see some sunshine.
5: That's why I'm in a summer dress. I have to wear all of them before. Yes.
0: Very nice.
5: Thank you so much.
0: Very nice. Yeah. But yeah, that's right. You just have a few more days to wear the summer outfits.
5: Right.
0: There you go. It's going to be a beautiful weekend, it looks like now. And once this fog burns off, it's going to be summer-like today with highs jumping into the lower 80s. Now, tomorrow, it's going to be a mix of sun and clouds. Now, it looks like It also, we cannot rule out a chance of a passing shower from time to time and here to there, but otherwise, it looks a little bit better than it did yesterday with highs in the 70s. Again, wind off the water coming in tomorrow and Sunday as well, which will keep temperatures in check there, but rest of the weekend looks absolutely spectacular with very little opportunity for rain. High temperatures throughout the weekend in the 70s. Right now, in Boston, 66 and very thick fog here in the city at 7:06 on this Friday morning. More than 1,000 workers at the Encore Boston Harbor Casino are starting to get their steps in on the picket line.
7: Up and down the Encore Casino property here on Broadway, metal barricades line the sidewalk, prepared for the over 1,300 workers who are ready to picket out front. This comes after months of failed negotiations between the unions representing them and Wynn Resorts. Workers are walking off the casino floor and job for better wages, continued health care and benefits, as well as a reasonable expectation of job security. The vote to authorize a strike had over 95% support from the over 1,000 union members who took part. In Everett, James Rojas, WBZ, Boston's News Radio.
0: Roxbury finds an oasis in a pharmacy desert.
8: When Walgreens locations were seemingly disappearing left and right around Nubian Square, it left folks with prescriptions scrambling. Now a CVS pharmacy has opened up across from Nubian Station, but folks here have mixed feelings about it because it's just a pharmacy.
9: They don't have the aisles. I didn't know that.
8: Despite the lack of aisles, Jones does plan on moving her prescriptions here. But for Cora, she'd rather travel further to a bigger CVS location.
10: I like the regular one, that you can go in and have your prescription filled and sit down and wait on your medicine and shop.
8: But David is skeptical the pharmacy is here to stay, like others I talked to, with safety concerns. Your fear is basically that this one's just going to close too.
11: Yeah, they always do.
8: In Roxbury, Emma Friedman, WBZ, Boston's News Radio.
0: Some 24 karat magic is in the air this holiday weekend.
3: We don't talk about Bruno, but we sing and dance to him. Two shows this weekend for Bruno Mars at Gillette Stadium, Saturday and Sunday. These places are going to be packed and rowdy and loud. Going to be fun. Then you got James Taylor at MGM Music Hall Fenway. A pair of shows this weekend as well for JT. And how about a little Friday music to start the holiday weekend? Right off the bat here, maybe if you're heading north.
12: Picking up with my
3: stop by Exeter, New Hampshire. The Word Barn. Ward Hayden and the Outliers playing there tonight. This show at this unique, intimate venue starts to bring a close to the U.S. leg of their tour. Ward Hayden and the Outliers are off to Sweden and Norway next. Big fan bases for them there. Drew Mulholland, WBZ, Boston's News Radio.
0: 7:08, some top automakers, that is, want to slam some doors. Let's find out more from Bloomberg Business. Here's Courtney Donahoe.
13: Yes, on Chinese cars. Good morning. The trade group, the Alliance for Automotive Innovation, is urging lawmakers to ban Chinese-made vehicles along with their connected software and hardware. The industry says China's heavily subsidized automakers are flooding markets around the world with cheap, tech-packed electric vehicles. The lobbying group represents domestic car makers, including GM, as well as overseas giants such as Toyota. The August jobs report on the way from the Labor Department this morning. The data is expected to show a 55,000 increase in total payrolls last month, marking a turnaround from July. The unemployment rate expected to hold steady at 4.1%. Ahead of that, S&P futures seeing small moves, rising 4 points. NASDAQ futures gaining 0.5%. I'm Courtney Donahoe, Bloomberg Business on WBZ, Boston's News Radio.
0: Still to come. Shaken and stirred north of the border. We'll explain next. Good morning, it's 7:09.
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16: The Red Sox take down the Orioles 6-5 to snap their two-game skid. Adley Rutschman hitting two home runs in his first game back in Baltimore. Interim manager Chad Tracy says it was a heck of a way to make a return.
17: Yeah, it was awesome. I mean, I thought it was really cool, the video they did for him. I thought, you know, first class of them to step out and let him be acknowledged, and the ovation was awesome, and obviously he had a big night.
16: The Sox face the Orioles again tonight. First pitch is at 7:05. In college football, after going 0-12 last year, UMass starts their season with a win. The Minutemen beat Rutgers 37-21, and Mike Lombardi resigns as general manager of the UNC football team. He was placed on paid leave back in July as an HR investigation played out. Dan Watkins, WBZ, Boston's News Radio.
0: 7:13, and let's check the roadways on this Friday before a holiday weekend. Always, you never know what you're going to expect, right? Laurie Grandy and the Subaru Retailers of New England all-wheel drive traffic on the threes.
5: Yeah, there are those people who decide to make it a big longer weekend and not going to work today, but we are definitely seeing heavier volume downtown right now. Ted Williams Tunnel is back to the airport. Sumner is heavy at the entrance, and the Tobin is tough going through the Chelsea curves to the Leverett Connector. Connector slow end-to-end. Now 93 southbound hangs up at Sullivan Square approaching the Zakin Bridge, but we do have issues as well on the express. Way, let's go to Kristen Eck. She's got the Needham Bank traffic drone report.
18: You know, Laurie, with the holiday weekend upon us, you might be wondering, when does afternoon rush hour begin today? Well, I guess it begins right now on the expressway southbound. It is slow at the lane drop at Savin Hill. Then you're crawling from Granite Ave down toward Furnacebrook Parkway. Now, there is an extra reason for that. We've got a crash. It's down after the exit for Furnacebrook. One vehicle is there in the right lane with a whole bunch of debris. I don't know where the other vehicle is, but we're going to check this out again. We're sitting in the backup now. Kristen Eck in the Needham Bank traffic drone report.
5: And I was just looking at the traffic drone footage there that she got of that accident there on the expressway southbound. And the person who was involved in one of the crashes is off the over on the other side of the guardrail. And there's a little dog with her as well. I just makes me feel terrible. I mean I don't know why. It makes me feel sad. Laurie Grandy, WBZ's traffic on the threes.
0: I guess the question is, with all this fog, can you see what's going on?
5: Yeah.
0: That's the problem, right? We had very thick, patchy fog here, at least in eastern Massachusetts. Massachusetts. It is 66 degrees right now in the city. The sun is about to get to work, and it's going to push temperatures into the lower 80s.
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0: Visibility is dramatically better outside the 495 belt. In fact, some areas are seeing some sunshine already this morning, and we'll see it here, too, in the next couple of hours. Hey, good to be with you on this Friday morning. It's September 4th. I'm Jeff Brown, and here are the five things you need to know at 7:15. Face-to-face, Harvard launches a program that would encourage incoming freshmen to lock up their smartphones. Light it up. Mount Washington is about to pay tribute to 9/11 with two pillars of light to be seen more than 130 miles away. Up, up and away. The price of diesel hits an all-time high. Just before Labor Day, it's up 17 cents in the past 2 days. Musical chairs. Maria Bartiromo is out at Fox News, and Nora O'Donnell comes back to CBS Mornings coming up next week. You and tens of millions of your closest friends are about to take planes, trains, and automobiles this holiday weekend.
19: Between now and next Tuesday, the TSA expects to screen more than 17 million airline passengers, first sending them on their way to a Labor Day escape and then bringing them back home. The top domestic destinations, according to AAA, Seattle, Orlando, Boston, Denver, and New York. The average domestic airfare is up 2% this year compared to last at $750 round trip.
0: It's ABC's Jim Ryan. Tesla is also hitting the road with cars that have no steering wheels. What is this world coming to? And no human intervention whatsoever. It's part of Elon Musk's dream to remove people from the driver's seat. This is called the Cybercab. It is Tesla's first new model since launching the Cybertruck. It is not available to the general public and might not be for years, but customers can hail a Cybercab in four cities in Texas as well as Miami, Florida. So let's try this again. The city of Boston and the MBTA have announced a redesign of controversial Blue Line Avenue reconstruction that has led to major community opposition. The plan keeps a center bus lane, but restores two traffic lanes in each direction in most areas and adds parking while reducing bike lane infrastructure. This is a more than $160 million project that includes a lot of other things. The city will host a series of public meetings to get feedback on this new plan. Water main break in Maynard. Local officials say the pipes gave way outside an over 55 apartment complex, draining one third of the town's entire water supply. Desperate times call for desperate measures, too. Town officials are calling on people to conserve water for the next 5 days. That means no outdoor water use at all and keep it to a minimum inside. More than 1.5 million gallons compromised as work begins at the Summerhill Glen Apartments on Thomas Street to get everything back to normal. 7:18 and fog here in Boston this morning. It is 66 degrees. A brawl in Thailand sends sailors right back onto the USS Abraham Lincoln.
20: Reports say the fight happened early Thursday morning outside of a bar in Pattaya and was reported as minor, but Thai police were concerned the brawl could escalate without intervention. According to the Navy, the two service members are now restricted to the ship for the rest of the port call. Thai police will only arrest an American service member if there's an incident involving a Thai citizen or if they break Thai law. The Lincoln's expected back at its home port by early October. I'm Scott Carr.
0: A candidate running for a state office in Missouri faces some serious charges of planting drugs in his opponent's car.
21: Thomas Ross, candidate for Missouri House District 161, allegedly had his then campaign manager plant cocaine in the car of his primary opponent, Louise Secker. Ross won the Republican primary and is currently running for state Senate. Court papers say Ross allegedly hatched the scheme in June. The former campaign manager provided the FBI with an audio recording of Ross, where they allegedly discussed the plot, with Ross quoted saying, "If you can pull it off, pull it off."
0: It's ABC's Chuck Sievertson, and in a statement, the state's GOP chairman says Ross should immediately drop out of the race. 7:19 here in Boston this Friday morning. Two young entrepreneurs from Haverhill are going to tackle the protein bar business.
1: Brothers, 20-year-old Brent and 24-year-old Jake Nicolosi were both wrestlers all through school, including college. Brent says they had to make sure to keep their protein intake up.
2: We're eating some crazy protein bars with crazy ingredients. We just thought they were good for us.
1: Jake says after reading the labels, they discovered a huge need in the popular protein bar market.
2: They use artificial flavors, which actually is not good for you. They use a bunch of processed ingredients. So with our protein bars, we're like, let's make an actually healthy one.
1: After several iterations, they found the right formula and launched their own brand named Really Real. Demand took off on social media.
2: We're selling straight through our DMs. Instagram.
1: Now they sell their bars online through their website and are looking ahead to the future.
2: Being called Really Real, we just want to make a whole bunch of products that are actually real ingredients.
1: In Haverhill, Sherry Small, WBZ Boston's News Radio.
0: It's a big jolt north of the border. AC/DC's upcoming show in Toronto may be in jeopardy after a thunderstorm causes significant damage to Rogers Stadium. A section of the venue's seating area hit hard by the wild weather. AC/DC scheduled to perform one of the last shows of their Power Up Tour in Toronto on September 16th. It's important to note that the Rogers Stadium area is in a separate location from Rogers Center, which is the home of Major League Baseball's Toronto Blue Jays. Looks like no games will be compromised there. 7:21 Friday. We'll check traffic and weather together next.
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0: 7:23, let's get on the roadways this morning. 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
5: All right, let's get an update on what's happening on the expressway southbound. Here is Kristen Eck. She's got the Needham Bank traffic drone report.
18: Laurie, we made another pass on that crash on the expressway southbound down after Furnace Brook Parkway. State police are on the scene now. The woman and her dog that were in the car are safe on the other side of the guardrail in the grass, so that's good. You want to stay to the left to get by this. And things have very quickly filled in on the southbound side. You're just about back to Columbia Road now. If you're on the expressway northbound, those delays start up around the Ponset heading up toward the Dorchester Yacht Club. Kristen Eck in the Needham Bank Traffic Drone Report.
5: All right, that dog needs a treat. 93 southbound is stop and go, starting at Sullivan Square, getting to the Zakim Bridge. Lever Connector, that's full end-to-end, getting onto Storrow Drive. And usual heavy delays there, Route 1A southbound, Suffolk Downs to Boardman Street. Now, the Ted Williams Tunnel, that traffic is right back to the airport. Now, the Tobin is slow going through the Chelsea curves to the Lever Connector. Heavier at the entrance to the Sumner Tunnel, but it's still moving okay. Pike eastbound is slow through Weston. Houston from the Weston State Police Barracks to 95 or 128. Lori Grandy, WBZ's traffic on the threes.
0: John, Sewer and Drain Cleaning sponsors the four-day WBZ AccuWeather forecast. Meteorologist Heather Zaire joins us now. And Heather, understand we're in some areas, we're actually getting to see some sunshine already.
3: Yes, we are. Looks like the most sunshine is south and west of Boston. Really, the good news is, though, that even in Boston itself, I'm taking a look at some of these cameras around the area, and the visibility is already starting to improve. So while we do still have some areas that are well socked in, we should start to see some improvement now that the sun is getting higher into the sky. And we're going to turn out partly to mostly sunny and warmer everywhere today. The humidity will come down and will top out at 82 degrees. Only a few clouds around with a low near 65 tonight, and then it's cooler tomorrow. We'll have clouds and sun and just a stray midday or an afternoon shower or two. We'll top out at 72 degrees. I don't think those showers are going to do much to dampen any outdoor activities that you have for tomorrow. Heading into Sunday, sunshine and low humidity will top out at about 70 degrees, so it is going to be on the cool side, but it does turn warmer for Labor Day itself with sunshine at a high of 78. I'm AccuWeather meteorologist Heather Zaire, WBZ, Boston's News Radio.
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4: Seriously? The drain's clogged again? How many times do I have to tell you? Just call John Sewer and Drains. 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
6: John Sewer, we get the job done.
0: 726 New England business now. America runs on late paychecks, apparently. A major Dunkin' franchise operator in Massachusetts will pay nearly $1.5 million in fines to settle claims that it failed to pay its workers on time and improperly classified many of its employees. Northern Management Group LLC, which runs some two dozen locations, and two of its staffing firms agree to pay up following a lawsuit by Attorney General Andrea Campbell. The money will be paid to workers as restitution, and the rest will go to the state. Clouds and fog in Boston.
6: Don't you wonder what we'll find stepping out tonight.
0: We'll be stepping into some sunshine before too long to the rescue, and temperatures will be in the 80s today. Coming up on WBZ News Radio, more flack over flock cameras. Chaos in court at the Lindsey Clancy murder trial, and it's not sorted out yet. And Fenway Park says, let's play some football. Details coming up next, right here on WBZ. We're Boston's News Radio.
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0: Good morning, 7:30 Friday in Boston. We're not quite there yet, but we've got very thick, foggy conditions here in the city. It is 66 degrees as we get going together on this Friday out the door. Thanks for being here. I'm Jeff Brown. Marco Polo, a foggy start before Boston unleashes the hounds.
3: Partly to mostly sunny and warmer today with lowering humidity.
0: It's WBZ AccuWeather meteorologist Heather Zehr. Highs will be in the 80s today, and a pretty decent holiday weekend is coming up next. Chaos in the courtroom, and it's still not settled out as the jury returns for day number 7 in deliberations at the Lindsey Clancy murder trial. Court comes to a close when the judge is told one of those jurors is not following the law. Clancy's attorney, Kevin Reddington, wants that juror replaced.
14: The judge instructed them that a defendant must be proved guilty beyond a reasonable doubt. Probably guilty isn't enough. And the implication by the defense is that this holdout juror is hell-bent on convicting Lindsey Clancy of murdering her children when all the other 11 jurors are willing to say she's not criminally responsible because of postpartum psychosis.
0: ABC's Aaron Katursky. Now, the judge will meet with that juror first thing this morning. If the juror is replaced, by law, deliberations will need to begin all over again. The ex-girlfriend of a Revere police officer disciplined for misusing Flock security camera technology claims she was in an abusive relationship with Officer Michael Tiso, who she says also stalked her and her family for years following the breakup. Marissa Todisco is calling on a full investigation on claims Revere police did nothing about her complaints about Officer Tiso's behavior. And also in New Bedford, the police chief wants two of his officers fired for misusing Flock technology. Officer Emily Pacheco had been placed on leave for stalking an ex-girlfriend, and an internal investigation finds Sergeant James Marinelli used the cameras for his own personal use. The termination recommendation comes after a recent city council meeting erupted in chaos while asking residents to provide feedback through an online survey. It's the stuff dreams are made of.
16: Oh, this one is drilled by Rutschman. His second home run tonight. Welcome back to Baltimore, Adley Rutschman.
0: The call on Fox as the Red Sox power their way past the Orioles. Sox and Baltimore go again tonight, 7:05 first pitch. And a movie showing at Fenway this weekend that would make Shooter McGavin jealous.
17: Can you believe this comedy classic is turning 30 years old?
19: Happy learned how to cut.
17: A very happy 30th to Adam Sandler's Happy Gilmore. It's set to get the royal treatment with a screening at Fenway Park tomorrow night. As movie night at Fenway returns with a special event, it's all about golf with Sandler and this 1990s classic. Fans will get to play mini golf and check out a golf simulator before the 6:30 showing on the center field video board. The first 1,000 guests also get a mini hockey stick. Tickets are free for Red Sox season ticket holders, but on sale to the general public. And make sure you wear a Bruins jersey, just like Happy would. Jim McKay, WBZ, Boston's News Radio.
0: At 7:33, coming up on WBZ News Radio this morning, a look at where your money is going this holiday weekend. Details next. Let's check on the roadways now with the Subaru Retailers of New England all-wheel drive, traffic on the threes.
5: Yeah, still dealing with that fog out there. It looks like London town. We are dealing with a crash on the ramp, 495 northbound in Raynham, right on the off-ramp to Route 24 northbound. 495 northbound to Route 24 northbound. A car went off the roadway there. Meantime, in Wrentham, we have a crash reported now, 495 southbound right by Route 1A. Heavy traffic, 24 northbound Harrison Boulevard to 139. Let's check out that situation on the expressway with Kristen Eck. She's got the Needham Bank traffic drone report.
18: Lori, I have some good news here. The crash on the expressway southbound down at Furnacebrook Parkway has cleared. All the travel lanes are open again. Now, we have a backup that goes all the way back toward Columbia Road. It's really tough going from there down into the East Milton stretch before things finally start to sort themselves out. The expressway northbound remains slow from before Freeport Street. That goes up towards the Fortress Building in Andrews Square. Kristen Ack and the Needham Bank Traffic Drone Report.
5: And it is pretty heavy downtown right now. The Tobin Bridge delays begin through the Chelsea Curve. Stop and go right to the connector there. The Ted Williams Tunnel is back to the airport, and the Sumner is heavy at its entrance. Route 1A southbound also tough. Suffolk Downs to Boardman Street. Lever connector is full. 93 southbound hangs up at Sullivan Square. Lori Grandy, WBZ's traffic on the threes.
0: I think the sun is actually doing its work. It seems like from time to time we have brighter skies here in Greater Boston. And certainly the visibility is a lot better than it was just about an hour ago. So we're right on cue here, as the sun is going to bust away this fog and we'll be in store for a pretty good day coming up. 66 right now in Boston. Once that sun does break through and the fog lifts, we'll see temperatures rising very rapidly into the lower 80s today. And it's a much more comfortable day than yesterday, too, with lower humidity levels throughout the day. A few clouds overnight tonight, lows in the mid-60s. Mixture of sun and clouds tomorrow. It actually looks pretty good. Just a slight chance for a couple of showers moving through. Highs will be in the low 70s, and pretty much the same story, although plenty of sunshine coming at us on Sunday. We do have a wind off the water both of those days, which will keep things in check a little bit closer to the beaches. Monday's a beautiful day as well. Labor Day itself, mostly sunny and high, approaching 80 degrees. 66 right now, and still some fog in Boston. It's 7:36 on this Friday morning. Summer comes and summer goes. Labor Day getaway is now underway.
1: Nearly 50 million Americans are expected to be heading out of town when all is said and done this Labor Day weekend. At Logan Airport, some of you flyers are playing the game a little bit. Did you know that if you wait till tomorrow, Saturday, to leave, you get those off-peak hour perks?
2: You'll avoid the biggest crowds. You'll also generally avoid some of the biggest, the highest prices, too.
1: Maybe take a personal day and extend the weekend on the back end? Sean Cudahy with the Points Guy says that's what people are thinking these days, getting creative out there. And as always, most travelers are driving 10 and 2 on that steering wheel, and police remind you to buckle up. Drew Mulholland, WBZ, Boston's News Radio.
0: When you're pulling into the gas station, please be advised that the pump is not going to be your friend this holiday weekend. AAA says the average price of a gallon of regular unleaded is $4.14. That's the highest price the station has seen over Labor Day. Massachusetts comes in slightly higher at $4.18, both more than a dollar higher than last Labor Day. Diesel prices will break your bank after hitting an all-time high of $5.85 a gallon. The kids in Haverhill, please do not take these to school.
20: They're referred to broadly as motorized micromobility devices. Haverhill students are now going to have to leave them at home. Haverhill Public School Superintendent Dr. Margaret Murata says it's for their own safety.
21: This summer, one of our students was killed on an electric scooter in Haverhill. I think that was just the tragedy that really pushed the community over the edge.
20: Dr. Murata says the city of Haverhill is also looking into a possible ordinance involving these devices. Now, they're not legal on sidewalks. They have to be ridden on the road right along with traffic.
21: The adults in the cars are very nervous about the kids kind of shooting around through traffic and just afraid that a student will fall in front of them.
20: And more kids are riding them to school. That includes as young as elementary school age on up through high school. In Haverhill, Sherry Small, WBZ Boston's News Radio.
0: We check on the market now. 7:38, off to Wall Street we go. In business news, here's Courtney Donahoe.
22: Well, Wall Street is waiting on the August jobs report for clues on the Federal Reserve's next steps when it comes to interest rates. Ahead of that, S&P futures are rising 5 points. Dow futures, however, are down 45. Meantime, the kitchen makeover trend that once screamed luxury is losing its appeal. The Waterfall Kitchen Island was once the symbol of a high-end renovation, thanks in no small part to HGTV. It was in every kitchen. Now, the stone countertop that cascades down both sides has fallen out of favor. Popularity peaked around 2018. And designers say demand is down at least 50% from then. One reason is that the Waterfall Kitchen Island is surprisingly expensive to install. Experts say people are now moving toward islands that look a little more like furniture. I'm Courtney Donahoe, Bloomberg Business on WBZ, Boston's News Radio.
0: Still to come. The Sharks are circling Details coming up next at 7:39.
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3: The Red Sox get back in the win column by beating the Orioles 6-5. Adley Rutschman hit two home runs in his first game back in Baltimore since being traded to Boston. The Sox and O's go at it again tonight. First pitch is at 7:05. With less than a week to go before the Patriots season gets underway, a big storyline surrounding the team is the ongoing contract negotiations for cornerback Christian Gonzalez. Safety and team captain Kevin Byard was asked if it's becoming a distraction in the locker room.
4: We're preparing for this opponent. We're all in the means. We're all at practice and stuff like that. No, I'm not necessarily worried about it. I haven't talked to him about what he's going to do or nothing like that. Like I said, we all anticipate him being out there playing for us.
3: Meanwhile, Gonzalez has been a full participant in practice as the Pats get ready for week one. Dan Watkins, WBZ, Boston's News Radio.
5: It's 7:43, right back out to the highways. Every 10 minutes, we check traffic and weather together, and trust me, you're going to need both this holiday weekend. Laurie's here with the Subaru Retailers of New England all-wheel drive traffic on the threes.
6: All right, we're starting to look a little bit better as far as the fog is going out there. It's lifting a bit, and we're seeing, you know, more clearly out there. However, we are dealing with some heavier traffic downtown Boston. Tobin Bridge delays begin through the Chelsea curves there, and right to the connector. Connector tied up end to end. The Ted Williams Tunnel, you're back to the airport there. Route 1A, southbound, slow Suffolk Downs to Boardman Street. And the Liver Connector, like I said, that's tied up. 93 southbound, still slow at Sullivan Square to the Zakim Bridge. All right, let's check out the situation on the expressway with Kristen Eck. She's got the Needham Bank Traffic Drone Report.
7: So, Lori, we'll start with the northbound expressway. That's slow from Neponset up toward Columbia Road. Now, southbound is slow already from Columbia Road, heading down past the gas tank down toward Neponset. Some more delays down in the East Milton stretch. There had been an earlier crash at Furnacebrook. That's gone. But if you're starting to make some plans for getting out of Dodge a little later today for the holiday weekend, keep in mind the HOV lane going southbound is going to open early this afternoon at 1 o'clock. Kristen Eck in the Needham Bank Traffic Drone Report.
6: All right, Mass Pike eastbound, heavier now through Newton. We're talking stop and go, Route 16 right to Newton Corner. Lori Grandy, WBZ's traffic on the threes.
5: Well, the fog is starting to lift in some areas, and we're seeing some visibility improvements in much of greater Boston this morning, but still under mainly gray skies. Here in the city, we're standing at 66 degrees.
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5: We'll make it into the lower 80s later this afternoon, and what promises to be a fairly decent weekend. It looks like Monday is going to be the best day of the bunch coming up, and keep in mind, if your travels are going to take you to the beach, we have a slight risk of elevated rip currents coming up on Sunday and Monday. Thank you for being with us on this Friday morning. It is the 4th of September. I'm Jeff Brown, and here are the five things you need to know. At 7:45, you might not have mail. The Justice Department asks the U.S. Supreme Court to allow the post office to restrict delivery of mail-in ballots. Miracle in the mud. Two survivors found stuck in a tunnel in Nepal. This discovery comes more than a week after catastrophic flooding. Not a drop to drink here. Massive water main break in Maynard. Officials make a call to conserve over the next 5 days. Penny for your thoughts. Cambridge offers $1,000 to some residents to sit on a committee to evaluate the controversial use of police shot spotter technology. More than 1,000 workers at the Boston Harbor Casino say, hit me.
8: Encore workers are betting that the public and Lady Luck will be on their side after negotiations with Wynn Resorts have been a bust so far. Laura Moy is executive vice president of Local 26, one of two unions representing the housekeepers, cooks, bartenders, and over 1,300 other workers who keep the casino and hotel running.
9: We say we want reasonable job security, and we're not getting anywhere. The major issue is that this is a five-star casino that wants to pay workers less than workers who work at a Hampton Inn. in. That is the biggest issue here. That and reasonable job security.
8: Meanwhile, Encore Boston Harbor says it's committed to finding common ground that is fair, financially sustainable, and protects jobs for the long term. In Everett, James Rojas, WBZ, Boston's News Radio.
5: More disgruntled workers at Tufts University who have voted to authorize a strike of their own if they cannot reach a new contract agreement with their bosses. The strike has been authorized to happen at any moment. The union says that these workers have been working without a contract since July 1st, representing groundskeepers, skilled maintenance workers, and others on campus. A gaping hole on the campus of MIT this morning after a newly hired professor dies from injuries he sustained while riding his bike in Cambridge last month. 37-year-old up-and-comer Thomas Rose was about to begin teaching his first semester of classes as a professor in materials science. Rose was struck at the intersection of Memorial Drive East and Mass Ave on August 21st and taken to Mass General. The driver remained on the scene and investigation continues. Harvard University wants incoming freshmen to see the value of face-to-face relationships and will offer lockable pouches to those students who want to put their smartphones away and concentrate on looking people in the eye. It's part of a planned experiment to get students to become more social animals with an effort to look up rather than down and being distracted by screens. Speaking of which, social media releases updates for how 100 million users in the U.S. talk on TikTok.
10: TikTok has yet to say if it'll make any other changes for teens after Instagram's parent company Meta last week agreed to impose daily screen time limits, block the app at night, and make other design updates for teens. This was part of that historic legal settlement over claims that the app was designed to get children addicted. Meta's full $18 billion penalty there does depend on TikTok, YouTube, and Snapchat also making changes to their apps. None of them have publicly committed to that so far. Elizabeth Schulze, ABC News, Washington.
5: 7:49, starting to see this fog lift in portions of greater Boston, 66 here in the city. A restaurant in Rockport writes it down.
11: You can just tell Kathy Milbury loves what she does and where she does it.
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11: She's the chef and co-owner here at My Place by the Sea in Rockport, and the amount of stories out of this place are endless. That's why Kathy and co-owner Barbara decided to publish a book called My Place by the Sea, A Slice of Heaven, complete with recipes and tales for the ages.
12: I think we wanted to capture what makes this place a slice of heaven and the fact that so many people have found their way here through their treatments, whether it was my 5-year-old great niece being diagnosed with Diamondback fan anemia.
11: The stories are truly endless, like the time staff came in on a day off so someone battling brain cancer could enjoy a meal by the water, or when they closed off the deck to give a young woman battling cancer a night to remember complete with fireworks. You can now read all about the stories in their book, with all proceeds going towards Dana-Farber.
12: I think we're closing them 1,500 books.
11: In Rockport, Emma Friedman, WBZ, Boston's News Radio.
5: Also on the water, Gloucester will host its 42nd annual Schooner Festival through this weekend. Many of the vessels, part of Sail 250, the event based off the country's 250th anniversary. Boston was one of the major stops. Nearly two dozen ships are being shown off over the next few days in Gloucester. And a court battle is brewing over Jimmy Buffett's $275 million estate.
6: The late singer's widow, Jane Buffett, and the estate's co-trustee, Richard Mosenter, have filed lawsuits against each other over concerns about how the trust is being managed. Estate planning attorneys say the dispute highlights an important lesson for families with assets. Even trusts designed to avoid legal conflicts can end up in court if there are disagreements over money, management, or expectations. Experts say clear planning and communication can help prevent similar disputes. I'm Monica Nelson.
5: 7:51.
13: Heading out to San Francisco for the Labor Day weekend show.
5: Jimmy Buffett thinking about Monday already. Come on, kid, it's Friday. As we head into this holiday weekend and things are looking up, we'll check traffic and weather together coming up next.
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5: 7:53. Time is flying on this Friday before a holiday weekend, and let's check out the roads with the Subaru Retailers of New England all-wheel drive traffic on the threes.
6: All right, we are still dealing with quite a bit of volume on that southbound side of the expressway, all due to an earlier crash. It continues to be jammed up from Neponset Circle right to Southampton Street. Watch out for delays. That's on the northbound side. The southbound side is slow from Neponset Circle to the Furnaceburg Parkway. So it's about a 22-minute ride heading out of the city on the southbound side of the expressway. The northbound side is just heavy volume there from Neponset Circle getting up towards Southampton Street. All right, let's check out what's happening on the Mass Pike now with Kristen Eck. She's got the Needham Bank traffic drone report.
7: Lori, on the Mass Pike eastbound, you will find it heavy exiting to 128 in Weston. There's going to be some more slowdowns from Route 16 in West Newton in toward the big hotel overpass. Now, with the holiday weekend in mind, the Mass Pike westbound still in really great shape heading out into Blandford, Beckett, and Lee. Sounds like a folk music group or a law firm. Kristen Eck in the Needham Bank traffic drone report.
6: All righty. We're dealing with a delay right now on 495 northbound, the off-ramp to 24 northbound. There's a crash on that ramp there in Rainham. Unfortunately, a car and a deer collided there. Downtown, we are seeing heavier volume. Ted Williams Tunnel is back to the airport. Tobin Ridge is slow through the Chelsea curves. I mean, it's not as bad as it's been all week. Route 1A southbound, though, is tied up between Suffolk Downs and Boardman Street. Lori Grandy, WBZ's traffic on the threes.
5: Let's check on the four-day WBZ AccuWeather forecast right now. Here's meteorologist Heather Zair.
17: Today we'll start with locally dense fog, but it's going to turn out pretty nice. It'll warm up with lowering humidity as some sun returns. Our high today, 82. Tonight we'll bring a few clouds and a low near 65, but it's already turning more comfortable and it's cooler than for tomorrow. We'll have clouds and sun with just a chance for a midday or afternoon shower or two. The high will be 72. Low humidity and sunshine will be around for Sunday with highs not far from 70, and then we warm up to 78 with sunshine. Shine for Labor Day. I'm AccuWeather meteorologist Heather Zair, WBZ, Boston's News Radio.
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0: and outdated.
1: The first Labor Day came in 1882 in the center of the Gilded Age, and that's where the don't wear white after Labor Day rules started. Wealthy socialites invented the dress code to make fun of those who didn't have the money for a new fall wardrobe. But fear not, the Emily Post Institute says it's an obsolete dress code and you should wear white any time of year. Those same socialites also banned straw hats and vacations after Labor Day, but you can do those too. I'm Bree Tennis.
0: Fog begins to lift. The spirit. Sunshine on the way, temps in the 80s to wrap up the work week and head off to a three-day weekend. Coming up on WBZ News Radio this morning, more unanswered questions await. This morning at the Lindsey Clancy trial, a local town wants you to turn off the taps, and your holiday weekend cookout might come with a cover charge. 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
0: Morning, you. It is 8 o'clock on a Friday morning in the fog and the clouds here in Boston. It is 66 degrees. Thank you for joining us as we wait for the sweet relief that a long weekend will bring. We are live on the radio or on the iHeartRadio app. We are WBZ, Boston's news radio. I'm Jeff Brown. If summer could only last a little longer, it would. Are you ready for the summer swan song?
8: We're going to turn more comfortable and mostly dry as we head into the holiday weekend.
0: WBZ AccuWeather meteorologist Heather Zaire will be in the 80s today, 70s coming up this weekend. Hosting a cookout, perhaps? Well, you might want to consider a cover charge.
9: Beef. It may not be what's for dinner come Labor Day.
10: Too expensive.
9: Up nearly 10% across the board, be it ground beef or sirloin. And really expensive cuts like a strip steak or a filet.
10: That's my favorite, yeah.
9: But it's not just beef where food costs have risen, making cookouts that much more difficult to host. Fresh vegetables, according to the USDA's food price outlook, have gone up 6% on average this year. And sugar and sweets, 7%.
11: I mean, the prices have been going up on everything.
12: Yeah, they've changed over the years. You know, prices and people are struggling, and no, the dollar doesn't stretch as much.
9: Chris Vama, WBZ. Boston's News Radio.
0: In this local town, water everywhere.

0: there and very little to drink.
1: It is a monster water main break in Maynard. The town's public works department says it happened at Summerhill Glen, an apartment complex close to downtown on Thomas Street. And it's so severe, the town's water storage tanks lost more than 1.5 million gallons, a third of their capacity. DPW says their team has located the break, isolated the system, and they need to declare a state of water emergency for everyone in Maynard. That means no outdoor water use and conserving water indoors, limiting use for bathing and laundry. As they work with the property owners to get repairs made, water will be shut down at Summerhill Glen and throughout town. They're warning of major disturbances, low pressure, discolored water. The water emergency was first announced around 9 a.m. Thursday. Madison Rogers, WBZ, Boston's News Radio.
0: The jury in the Lindsay Clancy murder trial will return for a seventh day of testimony in about an hour after a fiery end to deliberations in the day in Plymouth Superior Court. It comes to a close when the judge is told one of the jurors is not following the law on reasonable doubt. And Clancy's lawyer, Kevin Reddington, believes the jury is leaning toward an insanity conviction. CBS News legal analyst Caroline Polisi.
2: The reason we think that is because there was a juror note. The foreperson sent out a note. Kevin Reddington got to read it. The prosecutors got to read it. He is assuming it's 11-1 split in favor of Lindsay Clancy for acquittal. Now, I think it's likely not a straight acquittal, but more, right, you know, the not guilty by reason of mental disease or defect.
0: The juror will be questioned by the judge when court resumes this morning. Now, if the judge decides to replace the juror by law, deliberations need to start all over again. It's 8:03. As we head towards a holiday weekend, let's check on the roads every 10 minutes with the Subaru Retailers of New England all-wheel drive traffic on the threes.
3: Okay, so I just want to let you know that we have a crash right now on 93 southbound. It's in the carpool lane on the lower deck there just before the lever connector. So traffic is stop and go from Sullivan Square to that point. On the rest of the week, it would have been a much worse situation. But since it is a Friday in the summertime before a long weekend, it's a little bit lighter volume. But again, you want to be aware of that. It crashed in the carpool lane on the lower deck of 93 right now. Now, we've been having problems on the southbound side of the expressway. There was an earlier crash. It continues to be very heavy southbound from the South Bay Mall to Freeport Street. It's about a 22-minute ride. Now, the northbound side of the expressway, we're just getting word of a new collision. The two left-hand lanes are blocked off just before the on-ramp from Neponset Circle. Traffic is stop and go from Granite Avenue to that crash site there. Again, you want to keep it over to the right-hand side, northbound expressway approaching Neponset Circle. And just so you know, on the expressway southbound, if you're heading out this afternoon and you want to get a start on things, that 1 o'clock this afternoon is when they will open the HOV lane early for you. All right, let's get a check of the Mass Pike now with Kristen Eck. She's got the Needham Bank traffic drone report.
4: Laurie, things remain heavy in the ramp system to 128 coming from the Pike East. It's also busy in the West Newton stretch, particularly around the on-ramp from Route 16 in West Newton on that side of the turnpike. It's okay getting into the work zone after ComEd, and if you're westbound on the Mass Pike, that's clear sailing right now all the way out to the Berkshires. Kristen Eck in the Needham Bank Traffic Drone Report.
3: Now, Route 3 southbound, south of town, it is slow going through Weymouth right now. Route 18 to Derby Street, it's also heavy approaching the Sagamore Bridge. Downtown, the Ted Williams Tunnel is full. The Tobin Bridge is back to Everett Avenue approaching the Lever Connector. Lori Grandy, WBZ's traffic on the threes.
0: A London-esque start to the landscape here in Boston this morning, but the sun is already doing its work as the fog is lifting. We're seeing brighter skies, and in portions of the Metro West area and out through Worcester County, we're already seeing some sunshine there and have for quite some time. So we are on the way to recovery, on the road to recovery, and we're in good shape. Once we get there, the sun is going to burn these clouds and the fog away. Temperature is going to rise into the lower 80s today. Over the weekend, we're looking better and better. Now, tomorrow looks like it's going to be a mix of sun and clouds. We do have the chance of some isolated showers, especially early in the day. But after that, we're in relatively decent shape. We're also expecting some wind off the water coming in tomorrow and again on Sunday, which will keep temperatures at the beach in check. But otherwise, we'll be in the low to mid 70s. Looks like right now, Monday, the holiday itself, will be the best day of the bunch, with highs approaching 80 and plenty of sunshine. Right now in Boston, the sun is going to work on this fog. It's 67 here in the city at 8:06 on this Friday morning. What exactly is going on these days in the Middle East? Vice President J.D. Vance has an opinion.
5: The Iran war is now into its seventh month. President Trump had said at the beginning of the war it would last 4 to 6 weeks. Now 50,000 members of the U.S. military are in the region. On Thursday, Vice President J.D. Vance saying at the White House,
6: I wouldn't call it a war. Right now, there is no active shooting. I recognize there have been places where this has flared up.
5: It comes as resources are being stretched thin. The 82nd Airborne learning their deployment is being extended, lasting a full year.
0: It's ABC's Alex Stone. Commerce Secretary Howard Lutnick, by the way, is apologizing for his false comments made during a CNBC interview claiming there have been no American casualties connected to the war with Iran. In fact, 18 U.S. service members have died since the attacks began. Now more than 6 months ago. It's a race against time for the Trump administration. The Justice Department is asking the U.S. Supreme Court for an emergency ruling that would allow the post office to restrict delivery of mail-in ballots in time or ahead of the midterm elections. This would reverse a Boston federal judge's ruling, which put key parts of that plan on hold for the next couple of weeks. Time is truly of the essence here because North Carolina begins sending out its mail-in ballots for the November 3rd general election today. And on Beacon Hill, let's make this official. Lawmakers on Beacon Hill file a bill to make September 25th, which is 925, 925 day. Get it? It's in honor of Dolly Parton, of course. The proposal is introduced by a couple of lawmakers following the icon's death last week at the age of 80. The bill asks Governor Mara Healey to issue a proclamation recognizing the lasting legacy of the late, great Dolly Parton. Sounds like a plan. It's 8:08. Let's check in on Wall Street this morning with Bloomberg Business. Here's Courtney Donahoe.
7: Well, it is jobs day and Wall Street is hoping for a rebound. And it looks like the labor market got back on track after a drop in July. Wall Street estimates the report to show a gain of 55,000 jobs last month. The unemployment rate expected to stay the same at 4.1%. Stocks are holding steady before that key data, which is out in about 20 minutes. And that could set the tone for trading today. S&P futures are little changed. Dow futures are down 55 points. However, futures on the tech heavy NASDAQ leading the way, rising 0.4%. And I want to quickly mention credit reporting companies are in focus on Wall Street this morning. Federal Housing Finance Agency Director Bill Pulte is taking aim at the rating companies, claiming in a post on X that they're overcharging Americans. He says this will end soon. Shares of Experian, Equifax, and TransUnion are lower in trading. I'm Courtney Donahoe, Bloomberg Business on WBZ, Boston's News Radio.
0: Still to come. Pillars of light from the pinnacle of New England. Details coming up next. It's 8:09.
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14: Red Sox come from behind to beat the Orioles 6-5. The Sox slugged four home runs on their way to the win. Adley Rutschman had two of them as he made his return to Baltimore. And Roman Anthony also homered for the second straight game. He says the team never counts themselves out.
15: But again, it's just, this team is so relentless, and the energy in the dugout is so relentless that you have three strikeouts, you have three hits, like nothing changes.
14: The Sox played the Orioles again tonight. First pitch is at 7:05. And in college football, UMass takes down Rutgers 37-21. The win snaps the Minutemen's 16-game losing streak, which was the longest in the FBS. Before last night, the last time UMass won a football game was October 26, 2024, against Wagner. Dan Watkins, WBZ, Boston's News Radio.
0: All right, let's hit the road. It is 8:13 on this Friday morning. Now the Subaru Retailers of New England all-wheel drive traffic on the three. So, Laurie, it's the eve of a holiday weekend, and normally that means we get a big break.
3: We do. We are seeing lighter than usual volume out there, but of course, doesn't matter, right? On any given day, anything can happen, and now we have a crash on the expressway, northbound just before the on-ramp from Neponset Circle. Now the two left tan lanes are knocked out there. Traffic is jammed from East Midland Square to Neponset Circle there on the northbound side of the expressway. The southbound side is hung up between Savin Hill and Neponset Circle. There is also delays on Route 3 southbound now as you're heading through Weymouth to Derby Street and again approaching the Sagamore Bridge as well. Let's get a check of the downtown now with Kristen Eck. She's got the Needham Bank traffic drone report.
4: Laurie, we had a crash that happened on 93 southbound. It was in the carpool lane shortly before the exit for the Leverett Connector. That's been moved over to the breakdown lane, but it is still backed out beyond Assembly Square, almost back to Mystic Avenue, Somerville. Now, if you are jumping on the Leverett down ramp, that doesn't slow down until you're down after the sand and gravel plant at this point. The Tobin Bridge cleared out entirely already. The Sumner Tunnel's also cleared. Ted Williams Tunnel West still heavy inside, but on 1A southbound, one light side. Wait down at Boardman Street if it happens to be red when you get there. Kristen Eck in the Needham Bank traffic drone report.
3: Yes, basically heavy volume right now moving through Newton on the Mass Pike eastbound and again approaching Comm Ave to Fenway Park. Lori Grant, WBZ's traffic on the threes.
0: There it is. Starting to see some sunshine poking through the clouds and the thick fog here in Boston. Temps moving now to 67 here in the city. Once this sun burns everything away, we'll see highs today in the lower 80s.
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0: It's summer is making a comeback, and it looks like this weekend we're in pretty decent shape as well. Tomorrow looks like we'll get away with just a couple of hit or miss showers, but rest of the weekend looks like bright and sunny and nice and warm, too. Thanks for being with us on this Friday morning, September 4th. I'm Jeff Brown, and here are the five things you need to know at 8:16. Chaos in the courtroom. The jury in the Lindsey Clancy trial deliberates again this morning after the judge is told one of them is not following the law. You betcha. More than 1,000 workers at the Encore Boston Harbor Casino go on strike after contract talks break down this week. Shovels in the ground, the Trump administration will plow ahead with construction of a massive triumphal arch, even though approvals in the nation's capital continue to be lacking. Backseat driver Tesla launches the Cybercab. This is a new ride-hailing service with no one behind the wheel and, in fact, no steering wheel in place in the first place. Age may be nothing but a number, but the scales are being tipped.
16: A new report from the U.S. Census finding for the first time ever, people 65 and up now outnumber kids 5 and younger here and around the world. A huge concern on at least two fronts. Experts say, on the one hand, the flip indicates a global plunge in fertility. On the other hand, it suggests people are living longer. The surface impact to the inversion is there are not enough workers in the pipeline and not enough money to take care of those who've retired and the increased costs of health care. Jim McKay, WBZ, Boston's News Radio.
0: New research shows those that have been diagnosed with ADHD may have a creativity advantage. A university in Germany says that the way someone with ADHD processes thoughts may also help with their creative thinking. This could include ideas moving in unexpected directions in the brain that can contribute to creativity, although they caution similar patterns of thought could also be connected with distractions. A man who escaped a boat fire along with his parents a year ago and then spent days stranded on an island takes a look back.
17: I wake up. And I don't want to get out of bed.
18: Tyler Sullivan telling his story for the first time nearly 1 year after escaping a boat fire with his parents and surviving for 2 days on an island off the coast of Falmouth. They were anchored near Nashon Island, spending a long weekend on their boat. He says his dog woke him up barking in the middle of the night back in October of last year, alerting him of the blaze.
17: Flames climbing up the windows and starting to creep through the wood in the window. And also the door.
18: Tyler jumped out of bed and helped carry his parents into the water, heartbroken that he couldn't save their two dogs.
17: I made a split decision, what I thought was the best decision to get my parents and myself out of there. And it haunts me to this day, and it will haunt me for the rest of my life.
0: WBZ TV's Logan Hall tells us that Tyler was able to ultimately get in touch with the Coast Guard by just happening upon a marine radio he found on the island and in that farmhouse. Sadly, though, his mother died days later from hypothermia after being rescued. It's a miracle in the mud. Rescue teams pulled two survivors from the rubble of massive floods in Nepal. And this comes 9 days after the tragedy. They were located in a tunnel near a hydropower plant. First responders say they believe up to 40 people may remain trapped there, although it's not clear how many might be alive. The floods unleashed when a mountaintop glacier gave way have left 1,200 dead and thousands more still missing. It's 8:19. Sunshine starting to burn off this fog here in Boston this morning. It's now 67 degrees. Clear skies will be necessary because this is designed to be nothing short of spectacular. The highest peak in New England is about to pay tribute to the 25th anniversary of the 9/11 terror attacks. Mount Washington plans to shine two pillars of light from the top of the mountain for 4 days leading up to the anniversary date and beyond. This is the Honor Summit. It will light the sky with beams that can be seen in a 135-mile radius.
3: So we'll be able to see it right here.
0: We'll see it in Boston. Oh. And when you look at the map of what 135 miles looks like around Mount Washington, much of New England will be able to see it as well.
3: How wonderful.
0: Okay, so officials will flip the switch on September 9th in the tribute that will run every night until the 12th. So it can't be cloudy and foggy for us every night. Hopefully, fingers crossed, we'll see it. It's in honor of those who lost their lives, first responders, and veterans. as well. Well, they're impressive and they're weird, too. That's what the Ig Nobel ceremony is all about.
19: In Europe, researchers were honored for their quirky, imaginative contributions to science at the 36th annual Ig Nobel Prizes. 10 research teams were honored. MC Mark Abrahams brought out 3 men wearing baseball caps with big cockroaches on top for their Ig Nobel.
20: For discovering that milk proteins from viviparous cockroaches packs 3 times as much energy as milk proteins from cows.
19: Ig Nobel Medicine Prize was awarded to the late Takuji Uno
20: for the study called How to Blow the Nose.
19: One team accepted their award wearing raincoats
20: for theoretical and experimental attempts to design a splash-free urinal.
19: Another research team buried 1,000 pairs of underwear in more than 25 countries to study how critters in the soil help them decompose. I'm Ed Donahue.
0: Science at work.
21: Blinded with science.
0: The Ig Nobels, normally held in Cambridge, for the first time ever held in Switzerland this year. That's due to travel concerns here in the U.S. It's 8:21. We'll check the roads coming up next.
13: You have the app, but do you have the story?
22: We just had some absolute craziness happen on the expressway, and guess who saw it all? Chris Sinek.
23: Oh my goodness, Kevin. I've been doing traffic for 29 years, and I've never seen a police chase through backed up traffic.
13: Get the whole traffic story with Traffic on the Threes. WBZ, Boston's News Radio.
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0: It's 8:23. Let's check on the roadways now with the Subaru Retailers of New England all-wheel drive traffic on the threes.
3: You know, it is. We have a lot of little things out there that are causing us some problems. Let's start with the check of the downtown. Here's Kristen Eck. She's got the Needham Bank traffic drone report.
29: That's where one of those problems is, Lori. It's a crash in 93 southbound shortly before the off-ramp to the Leverett connector. At one point, the crash had been in the carpool lane. It's now over to the right. You are back to Mystic Ave in Somerville. Now, once you get past the crash, the rest of the ride into the O'Neill Tunnel is fine. Leverett down-ramp doesn't slow down until around the sand and gravel plant getting onto Storrow Drive. Now, the Sumner Tunnel has gotten a little heavy inside again, but the Ted Williams Tunnel West looks to be improving. Tobin Bridge is already cleared out. Kristen Ack in the Needham Bank traffic drone report.
3: All right, thanks, Kristen. Yeah, we saw like a sort of a surge as far as the morning commute goes, but it's dissipating quickly out there. We do have some delays eastbound on the Mass Pike, Comm Ave to Fenway Park. We also have some problems on the expressway. Now, the northbound side is where we're starting. We have the 2 left-hand lanes blocked off right now due to a crash site at Neponset Circle. Keep it to the right-hand side. Traffic jams up at Adams Street. It's a 25-minute ride now, Braintree into Boston. The southbound side, we had delays earlier because of a crash and also people heading out of town. It is slow southbound between Columbia Road and Freeport Street. We're also dealing with delays Route 3 southbound. Stop and go through Weymouth approaching Derby Street and again at the Sagamore Bridge. Lori Grandy, WBZ's traffic on the threes.
0: Meteorologist Heather Zare now with the 4-day WBZ AccuWeather forecast brought to us by your New England Toyota dealer, your hybrid all-wheel drive headquarters.
30: We'll start off with some locally dense fog this morning, but it's going to be turning
3: turning out partly to mostly sunny and warmer today with lowering humidity. Our high will be 82 degrees. There'll be a few clouds around with a low near 65 tonight, then it's cooler tomorrow. We'll have clouds and sun with a high of 72. There'll also be a midday or afternoon shower or two. Drying out for Sunday with sun and low humidity and highs not far from 70, then warming up with sunshine for Labor Day, high 78. I'm AccuWeather meteorologist Heather Zayer, WBZ, Boston's News Radio.
0: Sun is burning off this fog right now in Boston. It's 67 in the city.
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0: It's 8:26. We check on New England business this morning. The U.S. Labor Department is about to release its monthly jobs number this morning. This time, it's all about August. The expectation is that somewhere around 60,000 jobs will have been added to payrolls last month. The unemployment rate holding essentially steady around 4.1%-ish. Payroll processor ADP, often a good indicator of what's to come, out with its own look at the nation's private payrolls, indicates the slowest rate of job creation since January. Recent job gains come in healthcare, construction, and travel. Most job losses in manufacturing, professional services, and information sectors. The report will drop in just a few minutes at 8:30, and we'll take the next several hours to slice and dice it. Sunshine starting to do its work. Bright sunshine on the way. We'll see temps in the 80s today. Coming up on WBZ News Radio this morning. So what's next at the Lindsey Clancy murder trial? Well, first things first, the lone juror holdout will be questioned by the judge. The Justice Department goes to bat in an attempt to block your ballot. And at the grill this weekend, you might consider issuing a cover charge. We'll check those stories and more. Coming up next at WBZ, Boston's News Radio. Stay with us on the radio, or take us on the go this weekend on the iHeartRadio app.
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0: Good morning. It's 8:30 in Boston, and it's Friday morning here in the city. The future is so bright, I gotta wear shades. No, seriously, you do have to wear shades because the sun is breaking up these clouds and fog bank this morning. We're standing at 67 degrees here in the city. Temperatures on the way to the mid-80s today. Thanks for joining us on this Friday morning. I'm Jeff Brown, and here's what's happening. So where to now? The jury is about to return to the Lindsey Clancy case for more deliberations this morning, but the judge is expected to have a word with one of the jurors first thing.
4: Lindsey Clancy's lawyer, Kevin Reddington, said as of now, there's just one juror of the dozen holding up a decision, and he wanted that juror disqualified. The judge said no. Outside the courthouse,
11: none of us has forgot about that.
12: Let me finish.
4: The emotion of the case bled through as two women had to be broken up by the Stateys. Reddington was mobbed by dozens of reporters trying to leave the courthouse here in what is easily the most chaotic media scrum I've ever been in. A couple people were almost trampled as the massive group moved towards Reddington's car. He gave out sparse comment, but when asked about that one juror,
14: we'll see what the judge does about it.
4: Judge William Sullivan sent the jury home after briefly re-explaining what reasonable doubt was. Outside Plymouth Superior Court, Kyle Schaffel, WBZ, Boston's News Radio.
0: Cambridge has come up with a novel plan to address the use of technology used by the city's police department. Officials say they will pay residents $1,000 to take part in a civic assembly to discuss the use of the controversial ShotSpotter gun tracking software, which has become a hot-button issue of privacy versus security after a city worker was shot dead on the 4th of July when ShotSpotter was turned off in Cambridge. Critics say if the city had been using the technology, it may have saved a life. Residents will be invited to take part over four weekends in the coming months and will also be offered child care services and translation services as well. Red Sox hold an Orioles comeback at bay in Baltimore. They power past the O's. Sox and Orioles will play again tonight. First pitch is coming up at 7:05. And would you believe that the UMass football program has just broken a 16-game losing streak against Rutgers University? BC football is on to Cincinnati. The Eagles will take on the Bearcats coming up tomorrow on the road. Long after former NFL insider Diana Russini's too-close-for-comfort relationship with Patriots coach Mike Vrabel, The Athletic, her former employer, offers its two cents.
15: The Athletic says its investigation found that former insider Diana Russini violated newsroom standards for not disclosing the nature of her relationship with Patriots head coach Mike Vrabel. However, the report notes that they did not find that she showed any bias towards him nor his teams in her reporting. The Athletic started the investigation after photos circulated showing the pair holding hands and hugging at a hotel in Arizona. Vrabel was asked about the report in his press conference, but says he's focused on the season opener against Seattle.
16: Try to just say that I've moved on and excited about this new opportunity here as we start this season.
15: Kyle Bray, WBZ, Boston's News Radio.
0: It's 8:33. Coming up on WBZ News Radio this morning, some local disgruntled employees are getting their steps in today. We'll check that story out next. Let's get on the roads this morning. It's the Subaru Retailers of New England all-wheel drive traffic on the threes.
3: All right, we do have some trouble on the expressway right now northbound. It's in the form of a crash being cleared right by Neponset Circle. Now, they got the two left-hand lanes blocked off. Keep it over to the right-hand side. Traffic jams up at Adams Street. It's basically about a 25-minute ride between Braintree and Boston right now. Still lots of volume as well. Southbound on the expressway, starting at Columbia Road to Freeport Street. Keep in mind that if you're heading out later on today, you want to use the expressway. The HOV lane will be opening early at 1 o'clock this afternoon. Route 3 southbound, by the way, is tough through Weymouth. Stop and go 18 to Derby Street. It's also slow approaching the Sagamore Bridge. Downtown Boston, Storrow Drive westbound, we're tied up at Mass Ave. Stop and go right to Kenmore Square. And now work crews have set up shop on Memorial Drive. They're affecting both sides of the road between Vassar Street and Amesbury Street in Cambridge. And also, they're working westbound on Memorial Drive by River Street. There, they have the right travel lane blocked off. 93 southbound, the crash that we had at the Lever Connector has cleared out. It is slow, though, from Mystic Ave to the Zakim Bridge. Lori Grandy, WBZ's traffic on the threes.
0: Well, that happened quick. The sun has essentially burned off all of the fog here in Boston. Let's just say it's a work in progress because we still have some patches of fog out and about, but it'll be gone before you know it as the sun will take over today. Highs will will be in the lower 80s. Right now, 67 in Boston. Looks like this is going to be a pretty decent holiday weekend coming up. Now, tomorrow, we had been anticipating some widespread possibilities for showers. Now, that looks like it's more of a hit-or-miss variety. AccuWeather says, instead, we'll see a mix of sun and clouds with a chance for a shower here and there. Highs will be in the lower 70s. Sunday looks like will be slightly warmer, bright sunshine. The best day of the bunch is coming up on Labor Day itself. Looks like plenty of sun there to wrap up the weekend with high temperatures approaching 80 degrees. Soak it in. This is the unofficial end of summer, and fall is now less than 3 weeks away. Right now in Boston, 67 and emerging sunshine here in the city. It's 8:35 this Friday morning. Encore Boston Harbor workers go all in as they hit the picket line for better pay and better job security.
12: Over 1,300 Encore Casino and hotel workers are on strike. Many of them out here on Broadway creating noise and causing a commotion. Among them is Carly Citrano, a cocktail server who's been working here since opening day in 2019.
17: So I made a sign. It says, "You're just a step on the boss man's ladder." A homage to Dolly Parton. And that's what we are right now. We're just a step on the boss man's ladder.
12: She, like her colleagues that range from housekeepers, servers, slot attendants, and drivers, say Encore is dragging out negotiations, so they will drag the strike out as well.
17: Without us, this is just another building that wants to take your money.
12: Encore, meanwhile, says they remain open and operational, and they stand ready to service guests while they continue negotiations. In Everett, James Rojas, WBZ, Boston's News Radio.
0: Roxbury finds an oasis in a pharmacy desert.
18: When Walgreens locations were seemingly disappearing left and right around Nubian Square, it left folks with prescriptions scrambling. Now a CVS pharmacy has opened up across from Nubian Station, but folks here have mixed feelings about it because it's just a pharmacy.
19: They don't have the aisles. I didn't know that.
18: Despite the lack of aisles, Jones does plan on moving her prescriptions here. But for Cora, she'd rather travel further to a bigger CVS location.
20: I like the regular one, that you can go in and have your prescription filled and sit down and wait on your medicine and shop.
18: But David is skeptical the pharmacy is here to stay, like others I talked to with safety concerns. Your fear is basically that this one's just going to close too.
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18: In Roxbury, Emma Friedman, WBZ, Boston's News Radio.
0: And this weekend, some 24-karat magic is in the air.
22: We don't talk about Bruno, but we sing and dance to him. Two shows this weekend for Bruno Mars at Gillette Stadium, Saturday and Sunday. These places are going to be packed and rowdy and loud. Going to be fun. Then you got James Taylor at MGM Music Hall Fenway. A pair of shows this weekend as well for JT. And how about a little Friday music to start the holiday weekend? Right off the bat here. Maybe if you're heading north.
23: Breaking up with my hometown.
22: Stop by Exeter, New Hampshire. The Word Barn. Ward Hayden and the Outliers playing there tonight. This show at this unique, intimate venue starts to bring a close to the U.S. leg of their tour. Ward Hayden and the Outliers are off to Sweden and Norway next. Big fan bases for them there. Drew Mulholland, WBZ, Boston's News Radio.
0: It is 8:38 and new this morning. The August jobs number is in, and it is better than expected. Let's get the impact this is having or about to have on Wall Street now with Bloomberg Business. Here's Courtney Donahoe.
24: Well, it's the event of the week on Wall Street. Investors were shocked last month when the jobs numbers were released and we saw a surprise decline in the payrolls numbers. But this morning, a different story. America added 162,000 jobs for the month of August. Economists were seeing a gain of 55,000, so the results much better than expected. The unemployment rate holding steady, coming in at 4.1%. Before the report came out, stocks were holding steady in anticipation. Now traders see an interest rate hike this month from the Federal Reserve as more likely. This will allow the central bank to focus more on inflation. Right now, S&P futures are down 15 points. Dow futures are falling 120. And digging into the report, were we all eating and drinking a lot more last month? Employment in food services and bars soared by 59,000. I'll continue to look into the report for you all, and I'll have more in the next half hour. I'm Courtney Donahoe, Bloomberg Business on WBZ, Boston's News Radio.
0: Still to come. Shaken and stirred. North of the border. Details coming up next. It's 8:39.

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7: Red Sox snapped their two-game losing streak by beating the Orioles 6-5. It was the first game back in Baltimore for Adley Rutschman since being traded to Boston. He went 2-for-4 with a pair of home runs. The Sox take on the Orioles again tonight. First pitch is at 7:05. The Patriots continue to get ready for their Week 1 matchup against the Seahawks. Cornerback Christian Gonzalez has been spotted on the practice field as contract negotiations play out. Head coach Mike Vrabel was asked if the coaching staff has a plan in place in case Gonzalez sits out. Vrabel says they have to be prepared for everything.
8: We'll have to be ready for a lot of things. And as we work here into Week 1 and the craziness of the National Football League and the journey that we're about to go on.
7: Vrabel added that he expects Gonzalez to play Wednesday night. Dan Watkins, WBZ, Boston's News Radio.
9: All right, let's check the roads now with the Subaru Retailers of New England all-wheel drive traffic on the threes, brought to us by Ahern Equipment. Here's Laurie.
10: Okay, so here's what's going on in Dorchester. The good news is they have cleared the crash that we had on the expressway northbound just before the on-ramp from Neponset Circle. Now, it still jams up at Adams Street, and it's going to take some time for that volume to get out of there. But basically, the expressway northbound was in much better shape since it is a Friday morning just before a big long weekend here. They have reopened all of the lanes, and it's about a 26-minute ride right now between Braintree and Boston. Now, the southbound side, a lot of people heading southbound right now on the expressway. It is slow all the way from Columbia Road to Freeport Street. I'm talking like stop and go slow. It's also slowing on Route 3 southbound through Weymouth, getting to Derby Street, and then again at the Sagamore Bridge. Now, we have some delays on the river roads. It's due to work crews. Memorial Drive, they're set up in the left-hand lane between Vassar Street and Amesbury Street. They're affecting both sides of the road there. They're also on the westbound side by River Street. Storrow Drive westbound as a result, carrying some heavy volume there. Westbound between Mass Ave and Kenmore Square. For the most part, though, things are looking great. Tobin Bridge delays have dissipated. They're out of there. Airport tunnels are looking okay. Lever Connector is slow, and 93 southbound hangs up at Assembly Square approaching the Zakin Bridge. Lori Grandy, WBZ's traffic on the threes.
9: Really did not take long at all for the sun to go to work and burning away this fog this morning. And also, it's warming things up pretty rapidly now as well. We're at room temperature in Boston with some sunshine now at 68 in the city.
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9: More sun than clouds for the balance of the day. Temps going to be summery in the low 80s this afternoon. Looks like a pretty good-looking weekend on the way as well. The best days are saved for last, Sunday and Monday. Thank you for being with us on this Friday morning, September 4th. I'm Jeff Brown, and here are the five things you need to know at 8:46. Face up, Harvard launches a program to encourage incoming freshmen to lock up their smartphones. Light it up, Mount Washington is about to pay tribute to 9/11 with two pillars of light that can be seen more than 130 miles away. Looking up, the U.S. adds over 160,000 jobs in August. That is well above expectations. Looking way up, the price of diesel hits an all-time high just before Labor Day. It's up 17 cents in the past 2 days alone. If at first and second you don't succeed, try again.
11: The City of Boston and the MBTA have been getting a lot of flack for their latest version of the plan to renovate Blue Hill Avenue. People who live and work along the busy thoroughfare have been concerned about even worse traffic with a center bus lane in place. They say there's already a lack of parking. This would make it even worse. They're also concerned about safety. The city and the T this week are out with a new design, which does keep the center bus lane in place, but it also restores two traffic lanes for cars in both directions, adds more parking, and cuts down on planned bike lanes. The $163 million project would also include safer crossings, rebuilt sidewalks, and better lighting. The city plans to hold a series of public meetings to get feedback on this version of the plan. If this time's the charm, construction is set to kick off in 2028. Nicole Davis, WBZ, Boston's News Radio.
9: I would imagine you and tens of millions of your closest friends are about to take planes, trains, and automobiles this weekend.
12: Between now and next Tuesday, the TSA expects to screen more than 17 million airline passengers, first sending them on their way to a Labor Day escape, and then bringing them back home. The top domestic destinations, according to AAA, Seattle, Orlando, Boston, Denver, and New York. The average domestic airfare is up 2% this year compared to last at $750 round trip.
9: It's ABC's Jim Ryan. Now, according to AAA, there will be most of the people on the roads this year. We're expecting tens of millions of travelers who will go at least 50 miles to reach their Labor Day destinations and return. A Tesla is hitting the road as well with cars that have no steering wheels and no human intervention for that matter either. It's part of Elon Musk's dream to remove people from the driver's seat. The Cybercab is Tesla's first new model since the Cybertruck. It's not available to the general public and might not be for years, but customers can hail a Cybercab in four cities in Texas as well as Miami, Florida. Big water main break in Maynard. Local officials say the pipes gave way outside an over 55 apartment complex, which drained one-third of the town's entire supply. And desperate times now call for desperate measures. Town officials are calling on people to conserve water use over the next 4 days, no outdoor water, and keep it to a minimum inside. More than 1.5 million gallons compromised as the fix is in now at the Summerhill Glen Apartments on Thomas Street. A candidate running for a state office in Missouri faces charges of planting drugs in his opponent's car.
13: Thomas Ross, candidate for Missouri House District 161, allegedly had his then-campaign manager plant cocaine in the car of his primary opponent, Louise Secker. Ross won the Republican primary and is currently running for state Senate. Court papers say Ross allegedly hatched the scheme in June. The former campaign manager provided the FBI with an audio recording of Ross, where they allegedly discussed the plot, with Ross quoted saying, "If you can pull it off, pull it off."
9: ABC's Chuck Sievertson. In a statement, the state Republican chairman says Ross should immediately drop out of the race. Primary election day is not quite over in Massachusetts. Recounts are taking shape in two Democratic primaries where the numbers are too close to call. One of the recounts between Suffolk and Middlesex County State Senator Will Brownsberger and Daniel Lander. And down on the South Coast, Edward Pacheco and Stephen Medeiros are competing for the Democratic nominee for a Bristol County House district. Whoever wins will face Republican Chester Tam coming up in November. And two young entrepreneurs from Haverhill are taking on the protein bar business.
14: Brothers, 20-year-old Brent and 24-year-old Jake Nicolosi were both wrestlers all through school, including college. Brent says they had to make sure to keep their protein intake up.
15: We're eating some crazy protein bars with crazy ingredients. We just thought they were good for us.
14: Jake says after reading the labels, they discovered a huge need in the popular protein bar market.
15: They use artificial flavors, which actually is not good for you. They use a bunch of processed ingredients. So with our protein bars, we're like, let's make an actually healthy one.
14: After several iterations, they found the right formula and launched their own brand named Really Real. Demand took off on social media.
15: We're selling straight through our DMs. And Instagram.
14: Now they sell their bars online through their website and are looking ahead to the future.
15: Being called Really Real, we just want to make a whole bunch of products that are actually real ingredients.
14: In Haverhill, Sherry Small, WBZ Boston's News Radio.
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10: Northbound Expressway is getting better. We had an earlier crash. It was right by Neponset Circle. That's been cleared out of the way. It is still jamming up right around Adams Street getting to Granite Avenue, but again, it's not so bad as it usually would be because it is a Friday before a long holiday weekend. It's a 21-minute ride between Braintree and Boston. Southbound, you're going to find that stop and go. Columbia Road to Freeport Street. It's also slow on Route 3 southbound through Weymouth approaching Derby Street and again approaching the Sagamore Bridge. Now, Memorial Drive, we have work crews set up once again today. The left-hand lane is closed off for construction. East and westbound on Memorial Drive between Vassar Street and Amesbury Street. They're also working in either, and actually on the westbound side of Memorial Drive by River Street, so be aware of that. Some heavy volume on Storrow Drive right now. And the Lever Connector is slow, but 93 southbound looks good heading into the city now, and the airport tunnels are fine. Lori Grandy, WBZ's traffic on the threes.
9: Right, let's check in with meteorologist Heather Zehr and the four-day WBZ AccuWeather forecast.
17: And we really are looking like we are going to have some pretty good weather for today. Already, the visibility has improved considerably across the area. Still a few pockets where there might be some fog, but overall, starting to really brighten up. And overall, the day is looking nice, partly to mostly sunny and warmer. The humidity is going to be on the downward turn with a high of 82. Tonight, there can be a few clouds around with a low near 65, and then it's cooler tomorrow. We'll have clouds and sun, and even a midday or afternoon afternoon shower or two, though it's going to be rather scattered. We'll have a high of 72. Sunshine and low humidity with highs not far from 70 on Sunday. A nice day, if a bit cool, and then mostly sunny and turning a bit warmer as we head up to 78 for Labor Day. I'm AccuWeather meteorologist Heather Zehr, WBZ, Boston's News Radio.
9: Getting brighter and getting warmer here in Boston this morning. Some sunshine now and 68 in the city. It is 8:55. One of the biggest movies of late gets more IMAX dates. Again,
3: for moviegoers who are planning to see The Odyssey in Christopher Nolan's preferred format, good news. 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
3: 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And with those additional showtimes, that'll stretch The Odyssey's IMAX run into its 11th week. 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
9: Big jolt north of the border. AC/DC's upcoming show in Toronto may be in jeopardy after a thunderstorm causes significant damage to Rogers Stadium. A section of the venue's seating area hit hard by some recent wild weather. AC/DC is scheduled to perform one of the last shows of their Power Up Tour in Toronto on September 16th. And by the way, it's important to note that Rogers Stadium and the home of the Blue Jays, the Rogers Center, are nowhere near each other. Rogers Center, as far as we know, is in good shape. Sunshine now emerges in Boston, temperatures in the 80s. Coming up on WBZ News Radio this morning, big decisions.

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8: Well, good morning. It is 9 o'clock on a Friday morning, right ahead of a holiday weekend here in Boston, and we are looking a little bit better as this fog level has burned off. We're seeing more and more sunshine here in the region. It is now 68 degrees, plenty of sun for the rest of the day. Highs will be in the lower 80s. Thank you for joining us on this Friday morning. 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We are WBZ, Boston's News Radio. I'm Jeff Brown, and here's what's happening. New at the Lindsey Clancy murder trial, Clancy's attorney Kevin Reddington files an emergency motion asking that there be no more sidebar conferences in the courtroom and that everything be handled in open court going forward. This follows a day of chaos in the Plymouth Superior County courtroom as the jury returns for day 7 of deliberations. Court comes to a close when the judge is told one of them is not following the law.
9: The judge instructed them that a defendant must be proved guilty beyond a reasonable doubt. Probably guilty isn't enough. And the implication by the defense is that this holdout juror is hell-bent on convicting Lindsey Clancy of murdering her children when all the other 11 jurors are willing to say she's not criminally responsible because of postpartum psychosis.
8: That's ABC's Aaron Katursky. Now, the judge is expected to meet with that juror first thing this morning, and if the juror is replaced, by law, deliberations will need to start all over again. And once again, new this morning at the Lindsey Clancy murder trial, her attorney, Kevin Reddington, has filed an emergency motion asking that there be no more sidebar conferences in the courtroom and requesting that everything be handled in open court. Now, keep in mind that as the proceedings continue, that the verdict could come at any time, and when that time comes, WBZ News Radio will be here for you with live updates right here on the radio or on the iHeartRadio app. The ex-girlfriend of a Revere police officer disciplined for misusing Flock security camera technology claims she was in an abusive relationship with Officer Michael

0: Tiso, who she says also stalked her and her family for years following their breakup. Marissa Todisco is calling on a full investigation on claims Revere police did nothing about her repeated complaints about Officer Tiso's behavior. Red Sox right back at it tonight in Baltimore, the second of a four-game weekend series against the Orioles. First pitch is coming up at 7:05 tonight, and at Fenway Park, golf is on the menu this weekend.
1: Can you believe this comedy classic is turning 30 years old?
2: Happy learned how to putt.
1: A very happy 30th to Adam Sandler's Happy Gilmore. 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It's all about golf with Sandler and this 1990s classic. Fans will get to play mini golf and check out a golf simulator before the 6:30 showing on the center field video board. The first 1,000 guests also get a mini hockey stick. Tickets are free for Red Sox season ticket holders, but on sale to the general public. And make sure you wear a Bruins jersey, just like Happy would. Jim McKay, WBZ, Boston's News Radio.
0: All right, it's 9:03, Friday morning, holiday weekend on the way, and when the going gets tough, the tough get going at all at once, too. Let's find out more. We're on the roads now with Laurie Grandy and the Subaru Retailers of New England. All-wheel drive traffic on the threes.
3: Well, it's been a very interesting morning because we had, more of a morning-type commute early on, but now most of that has dissipated, and we do have some delays to get through, but for the most part, it's looking a whole lot better. In fact, the northbound side of the expressway, just heavy, but it is moving. East Milton Square to Southampton Street. Southbound on the expressway, you're going to find it slowing right around Columbia Road, and then heavy volume as well to Freeport Street. Now, traffic on the Leverett Connector, that's still tied up end-to-end getting onto Storrow Drive, but the Tobin is eased out. The airport tunnels are moving well. 93 southbound is just heavy from Sullivan Square to the Zakim Bridge. We do have some work crews to get past right now. Memorial Drive east and westbound affected by these work crews between Vassar Street and Amesbury Street in Cambridge. You have one right lane in either direction that's getting by. They also have right lane closed on the westbound side of Memorial Drive right by River Street. Storrow Drive delays have dissipated as well. I don't think I can use that word enough. Traffic on Route 3 southbound heavy through Weymouth right now approaching Derby Street and again at the Sagamore Bridge. Lori Grandy, WBZ's traffic on the threes.
0: The fog has dissipated here in Boston. Austin. Very clever. All right, let's try and work that in today. I like that. Sunshine has done its work as we predicted it would, and right on schedule, too. It's just after 9 o'clock, and it looks like most of the fog is pretty much out of our hair now. And it's sunny skies in Boston, and it's very nice. 68 right now. We'll see highs in the lower 80s today, and we'll also notice that the humidity levels are going to start to ease up. So it's a comfortable day today. If you are going to the beaches at any time this weekend, there is a slight risk of a rip current along the shoreline, so that's something to be aware of. And your beach may be in your destination any one of the coming 3 days. Tomorrow looks like it's going to be the iffiest of the bunch, with some clouds here and there and the possibility of a scattered shower or two. Otherwise, we'll be in the low 70s tomorrow, and again, these onshore winds are going to keep temperatures in check along the shoreline. Same story for Sunday, but we'll be in the mid 70s elsewhere. Looks like Monday is going to be the best day of the bunch. Plenty of sun, highs approaching 80 degrees. Right now in Boston, 68, and the sun has emerged. It's 9:06 on a Friday morning. Summer comes and summer goes. And the Labor Day getaway is currently underway.
4: Nearly 50 million Americans are expected to be heading out of town when all is said and done this Labor Day weekend. At Logan Airport, some of you flyers are playing the game a little bit. Did you know that if you wait till tomorrow, Saturday, to leave, you get those off-peak hour perks?
5: You'll avoid the biggest crowds. You'll also generally avoid some of the biggest, the highest prices, too.
4: Maybe take a personal day and extend the weekend on the back end. Sean Cudahy with the points guy says that's what people are thinking these days, getting creative out there. And as always, most travelers are driving 10 and 2 on that steering wheel, and police remind you to buckle up. Drew Mulholland, WBZ, Boston's News Radio.
0: And if you are driving, you got to know that the pump is not going to be your friend this holiday weekend. AAA says the average price of a gallon of regular unleaded nationwide now is $4.14. It's the highest we've seen in this country over Labor Day, like ever. Massachusetts is slightly higher at $4.18 a gallon, both more than a dollar higher than last Labor Day. Diesel prices will certainly break your bank as well after hitting an all-time high this week of $5.85 a gallon. On two wheels, kids in Haverhill are reminded not to take these to school.
6: They're referred to broadly as motorized micromobility devices. Haverhill students are now going to have to leave them at home. Haverhill Public School Superintendent Dr. Margaret Murata says it's for their own safety.
7: This summer, one of our students was killed on an electric scooter in Haverhill. I think that was just the tragedy that really pushed the community over the edge.
6: Dr. Murata says the city of Haverhill is also looking into a possible ordinance involving these devices. Now, they're not legal on sidewalks. They have to be ridden on the road right along with traffic.
7: The adults in the cars are very nervous about the kids kind of shooting around through traffic and just afraid that a student will fall in front of them.
6: And more kids are riding them to school. That includes as young as elementary school age on up through high school. In Haverhill, Sherry Small, WBZ Boston's News Radio.
0: All right, 908, a better than expected monthly jobs report has just dropped, and let's find its impact on the market just before the opening bell with Bloomberg Business. Here's Courtney Donahoe.
8: Well, it seems America's hiring again. Good morning. The labor picture looking much better. Employers added 162,000 jobs last month, blowing past Wall Street estimates. Economists were expecting a gain of 55,000 for August. The unemployment rate coming in line at 4.1%. Looking a little closer at the data, manufacturing payrolls rose the most since 2023. Meantime, construction firms added the most jobs since February. But this report is showing the labor market has more momentum than previously thought, and that the Federal Reserve can focus a little more on inflation. Traders are concerned that this could mean a rate hike to tame pricing pressures. So we are seeing stocks lower as we head to the opening bell. S&P futures are down 17 points. Dow futures are down 185. NASDAQ futures, they're managing to hold on. They're rising 0.1%. I'm Courtney Donahoe, Bloomberg Business on WBZ, Boston's News Radio.
0: Still to come. The sharks are circling. We'll explain next. It's 9:09.
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1: Red Sox take down the Orioles 6-5 to snap their two-game skid. Adley Rutschman hitting two home runs in his first game back in Baltimore. Interim manager Chad Tracy says it was a heck of a way to make a return.
18: That was awesome. I mean, I thought it was really cool, the video they did for him. I thought, you know, first class of them to step out and let him be acknowledged, and the ovation was awesome, and obviously he had a big night.
1: The Sox face the Orioles again tonight. First pitch is at 7:05. In college football, after going 0-12 last year, UMass starts their season with a win. The Minutemen beat Rutgers 37-21. And Mike Lombardi resigns as general manager of the UNC football team. He was placed on paid leave back in July as an HR investigation played out. Dan Watkins, WBZ, Boston's News Radio.
0: It is 9:13 Friday morning on the eve of a holiday weekend. Let's check out the roadways now like we do every 10 minutes. Laurie Grandy and the Subaru Retailers of New England. All-wheel drive, traffic on the threes.
3: Yeah, really not much of a commute going on right now because most folks have decided to make it an even longer weekend, which is great. Okay, so we do have a couple of things to be aware of. Lever Connector, that is tight downtown. Stop and go, getting onto Storrow Drive off of 93 there. Also, work crews have set up once again today in Cambridge. This is ongoing long-term project on Memorial Drive. Westbound, we are seeing some delays with the right lane closure right by River Street. Now, they're also working between Vassar Street and Amesbury Street on both sides of the roadway there, but it's not causing too much of a delay because the volume is light. Storrow Drive, those delays have gone the way of the dodo. We have a reported truck with a tire fire right now. Now, this is on 495 southbound, right by Route 138, so watch out for that delay. Also, you know, some heavy volume on the expressway southbound heading out of town, Freeport Street, and then again at the Furnaceburg Parkway. Route 3 southbound also slow through Weymouth approaching Derby Street, and at the Sagamore Bridge, you're going to find some delays there as well. Lori Grandy, WBZ's traffic on the threes.
0: Suddenly, it's turned into a beautiful morning here in Boston after the sun burns off the fog, and we're at 68 degrees right now, slightly warmer. Warmer in inland locations. Everywhere is going to warm up into the lower 80s later.
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0: Looks like a pretty decent weekend on the way as well. Maybe a minor blip in the radar coming up tomorrow with some clouds and the chance for a passing shower or two. That's about it. Temperatures will be routinely in the 70s this weekend, and it gets progressively better as we get closer to Labor Day itself. Thanks for being with us on this Friday morning, September 4th. I'm Jeff Brown, and here are the five things you need to know at 9:15. Out in the open, Lindsay Clancy's attorney, Kevin Reddington, files an emergency motion this morning asking for no more sidebar conferences in her murder trial. A hearing is currently underway over a lone holdout on the jury as we speak. Not a drop to drink. Massive water main break in Maynard. Officials make a call to conserve over the next 5 days. Penny for your thoughts. Cambridge offers $1,000 to residents to sit on a committee to evaluate the controversial use of police shot spotter technology. Miracle in the mud. Two survivors found stuck in a tunnel in Nepal more than a week after catastrophic flooding hits the region. More than 1,000 workers at the Encore Boston Harbor Casino are getting their steps in.
19: Encore workers are betting that the public and Lady Luck will be on their side after negotiations with Wynn Resorts have been a bust so far. Laura Moy is executive vice president of Local 26, one of two unions representing the housekeepers, cooks, bartenders, and over 1,300 other workers who keep the casino and hotel running.
20: We say we want reasonable job security, and we're not getting anywhere. The major issue is that this is a five-star casino that wants to pay workers less than workers who work at a Hampton Inn. That is the biggest issue here. That and reasonable job security.
19: Meanwhile, Encore Boston Harbor says it's committed to finding common ground that is fair, financially sustainable, and protects jobs for the long term. In Everett, James Rojas, WBZ, Boston's News Radio.
0: More disgruntled employees just up the road at Tufts University who have voted to authorize their own strike if they cannot reach a new contract with their bosses. A strike has been authorized to happen at any moment. The union representing those workers say they have been working without a contract since July 1st. There's a gaping hole on the campus of MIT after a newly hired professor dies from injuries sustained while riding his bike in Cambridge last month. 37-year-old up-and-comer Thomas Rose was about to begin teaching his first semester of classes as a professor in the materials science department. Rose was struck at the intersection of Memorial Drive East and Mass Ave on August 21st and taken to Mass General. The driver did remain at the scene, and investigation continues. Harvard University wants incoming freshmen to look you in the eye and will offer lockable pouches to those students who want to put their smartphones away and concentrate on face-to-face communication. This is part of a planned experiment to get students to become more social animals, with an effort to look up rather than down and distracted by screens. It's 9:18, some sunshine emerging in Boston at 68 degrees. And once again, happening right now, I want to bring you up to date on what's going on inside Plymouth Superior Court this morning at the Lindsey Clancy murder trial, where defense attorney Kevin Reddington has filed an emergency motion that would require the court to keep out sidebar conferences for the remainder of the proceedings. Reddington is hoping to have everything kept out in the open, and now a hearing is underway to discuss the lone juror holdout as the negotiations for the panel are about to enter their seventh day. Now, a verdict could come at almost any time, and that means it's time to keep us with you here at WBZ News Radio. We'll carry the verdict live here on the radio or check it out on the iHeart Radio app. In Rockport, a restaurant is writing it down.
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21: 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That's why Kathy and co-owner Barbara decided to publish a book called My Place by the Sea, A Slice of Heaven, complete with recipes and tales for the ages.
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0: Right up the coast, Gloucester will host its 42nd annual Schooner Festival this weekend. Many of the vessels were part of Sail 250, the event based off the country's 250th anniversary, where Boston was one of the major stops. And a court battle is brewing over Jimmy Buffett's $275 million estate.
23: The late singer's widow, Jane Buffett, and the estate's co-trustee, Richard Mosenter, have filed lawsuits against each other over concerns about how the trust is being managed. Estate planning attorneys say the dispute highlights an important lesson for families with assets. Even trusts designed to avoid legal conflicts can end up in court if there are disagreements over money, management, or expectations. Experts say clear planning and communication can help prevent similar disputes. I'm Monica Nelson.
0: 9:21, we'll check on the roads coming up next.
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0: It's 9:23, as promised. Let's check out the traffic now with Laurie Grandy and the Subaru Retailers of New England. All-wheel drive traffic on the threes.
3: Well, let me just say that it is not terrible out there right now. Things are moving pretty well, although we do have a situation in Rainham. It's a truck with a tire fire. The tire is smoking, so there's no fire visible right now, but the tire itself is smoking. This is on 495 southbound, right near Route 138. It is in the breakdown lane, but just as you're, you know, going past, so you know what's going on there. 495 southbound near 138 in Rainham. We have some work crews that's causing a little bit of a delay on the Memorial Drive westbound right by at River Street. They've set up and the right travel lane is blocked off there. So we are seeing a bit of a slowdown. Northbound side of the expressway, some stop and go happening between Neponset Circle and Southampton Street. Really, it's about, you know, maybe a 20-minute ride all in all, Braintree on into Boston. The southbound side, a lot of volume as well, Savin Hill to Freeport Street, and again, Granite Ave to the Furnacebrook Parkway. It is slowing as well. We're seeing stop and go action in Weymouth, Route 3 southbound, 18 to Derby Street. By the way, as far as the expressway goes, they're going to open the HOV lane early for you today at 1 o'clock to get you out of town a little easier. Lori Grandy, WBZ's traffic on the threes.
0: Let's check the four-day WBZ AccuWeather forecast. Right now, here's meteorologist Heather Zehr.
7: We certainly had a lot of fog around to start the day, but our conditions have improved dramatically. The clouds, the fog, that has all cleared out of here now, and we are looking nice and sunny. In fact, most of the rest of the day is going to be quite nice. It'll turn out to be more comfortable with lowering humidity and more sun than cloud. Our high will be 82 degrees. Tonight, there'll be just a few clouds around with a low near 65. Then tomorrow is cooler. We'll have a few more clouds around, even a midday or afternoon shower or two, though a lot of places stay dry. Our high will be 72. Sunshine and low humidity for Sunday. A nice day with highs not far from 70. Then we're warming up to 78 with sunshine for Labor Day. I'm AccuWeather meteorologist Heather Zehr, WBZ, Boston's News Radio.
0: Right now, sunshine and 68 here in Boston. It's 9:25 on this Friday morning. Wall Street in just a few minutes will open for business. And surprisingly, the Dow futures are down more than 150 points, even after a better than expected August jobs report from the Labor Department this morning. But things can often change on a dime on Wall Street, and we'll keep you posted throughout the entire trading day today, right here at WBZ. New England business now. The hits just keep on coming. The price of the American dream of home ownership continues to go up and up. Mortgage rates hit their highest levels in more than a year, landing at 6.71% for a 30-year fixed mortgage. Freddie Mac says that's the highest it's been since last summer. High prices continue to block more people from getting the keys to a new home, and higher mortgage rates keep many current homeowners right where they are, or preferring to stick with lower rates as well. Massachusetts banks on your tax dollars in the month of August continues to help kick off fiscal year 28 with a bang and more than $3 billion in revenue. That's up about 13% compared to the same month last year. 2 months into the new fiscal year, tax collections are up almost 14% compared to the same time frame last year. Sunshine suddenly in Boston.
6: He's choosing Texas, I can tell.
0: Be a nice rest of the day with highs in the 80s, and we say an unofficial goodbye to summer with the song of the summer, Ella Langley's Choosin' Texas. Coming up on WBZ News Radio this morning, big doings in court this morning at the Lindsey Clancy trial. The Justice Department goes to the Supreme Court to block your ballot, and the price to hang out at the grill this Labor Day is going up. Details coming up next.
6: She's from Texas, I can tell.
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0: Good morning, 9:30 in Boston. Suddenly, bright sunshine here in the city, and we're holding steady for the moment at 68 degrees here in town. We're expecting a nice rest of the day with highs landing in the lower 80s for most of us. It's good to be with you on this Friday morning, just ahead of a holiday weekend. I'm Jeff Brown, and here's what's going on. It's already high drama in Plymouth Superior Court this morning, where the judge in the Lindsey Clancy murder trial has just wrapped up instructions again to the jury. They've got one eye on a holiday weekend, the other on a seventh day of deliberations. Clancy's attorney, Kevin Reddington, has filed an emergency appeal to keep sidebar conferences out of the proceedings for the rest of the trial. And he calls for a lone holdout juror to be benched.
38: When you have a situation where you have not one but two notes,
1: that clearly indicates that this individual has acknowledged doubt, but refuses to apply it to the verdict. He is, as the law states, he is not being honest with you at the sidebar. I would go so far as to reluctantly say that the individual has made a false statement under oath to this court.
0: And the response from Judge William Sullivan.
2: In this case here, I see no showing of the need for an inquiry of this particular juror.
0: And so the jury will try again on this seventh day of deliberations. More than 36 hours they've been at it. That one lone holdout juror remains very much a question this morning. Now, the theory from Reddington is that the jury is leaning towards a conviction on insanity for Lindsey Clancy. This verdict, as you know, can happen at any time. And we'll be here for you, carrying the decision live from Plymouth Superior Court at WBZ News Radio or on the iHeart Radio app. It is 9:32 on a Friday morning, and water, water everywhere. There's very little to drink in this local town.
4: It is a monster water main break in Maynard. The town's Public Works Department says it happened at Summerhill Glen, an apartment complex close to downtown on Thomas Street. And it's so severe, the town's water storage tanks lost more than 1.5 million gallons, a third of their capacity. DPW says their team has located the break, isolated the system, and they need to declare a state of water emergency for everyone in Maynard. That means no outdoor water use and conserving water indoors, limiting use for bathing and laundry. As they work with the property owners to get repairs made, water will be shut down at Summerhill Glen and throughout town. They're warning of major disturbances, low pressure, discolored water. The water emergency was first announced around 9 a.m. Thursday. Madison Rogers, WBZ, Boston's News Radio.
0: All right, it's 9:33. Four-day weekend, anyone? Seems like a lot of people have that in mind. Laurie's watching the roads with the Subaru Retailers of New England. All-wheel drive, traffic on the threes.
3: Yes, that's what it looks like. I'm telling you, downtown is really not bad right now. Just a couple of slow spots. The Lever Connector continues to be one of them. It's a slow from the Tobin Merge getting onto Storrow Drive there. Also got some work crews on Memorial Drive westbound by River Street in Cambridge. We're seeing the right travel lane blocked off there, and it is slowing down. Now, Route 3 southbound heading out of the city, it is or out of towards the Cape. There it is, slow from Route 18 to Derby Street in Weymouth. It's also slow at the Sagamore Bridge. By the way, the expressway northbound, it looks much better now. Just a lot of volume. It's moving, though. Neponset Circle to Southampton Street. The southbound side also dealing with a lot of volume from Savin Hill getting towards the Furnacebrook Parkway. And keep in mind that if you are heading out later on today, 1 o'clock, they're going to open the HOV lane for you early. 495 southbound in Rainham, still dealing with the truck with a tire fire. It's in the breakdown lane right near Route 138. Lori Grandy, WBZ's traffic on the threes.
0: Beautiful in Boston. See, it didn't take that long for the sun to do its good work and burn off all that thick fog this morning. 68 right now in the city and only getting better from here. We're in great shape today. Lower humidity. It's going to be a summer-like day with highs in the lower 80s for most of us. We're a little bit cooler on the Cape and Islands. It's understandable this time of year. Over the weekend, it looks like we're going to be in pretty decent shape. Even tomorrow, with a mixture of sun and clouds, we still cannot rule out the chance of a couple of passing showers, but otherwise, we're expecting highs to be in the lower 70s. We've got wind off the water, and that's what's going to keep things along the shore line in check over the next couple of days. That includes also on Sunday as well, with more sunshine and highs only in the low 70s. But it looks like the warmest and brightest day of the week is coming up on the holiday itself. Labor Day features plenty of sunshine and a high approaching 80. At the moment, it's 68 and some sun in Boston at 9:35 on this Friday morning. So what exactly is going on in the Middle East? Vice President J.D. Vance has an opinion.
11: The Iran war is now into its seventh month. President Trump had said at the beginning of the war it would last 4 to 6 weeks. Now 50,000 members of the U.S. military are in the region. On Thursday, Vice President J.D. Vance saying at the White House,
12: I wouldn't call it a war. Right now, there is no active shooting. I recognize there have been places where this has flared up.
11: It comes as resources are being stretched thin. The 82nd Airborne learning their deployment is being extended, lasting a full year.
0: ABC's Alex Stone. Also, Commerce Secretary Howard Lutnick has apologized for his false comments in a CNBC interview, claiming there have been no American deaths connected to the war with Iran. In fact, 18 U.S. service members have died since the fighting began more than 6 months ago. It is a race against time, indeed, for the Trump administration. The Justice Department asks the U.S. Supreme Court for an emergency ruling that will allow the post office to restrict delivery of mail-in ballots during the midterm elections. This would reverse a Boston federal judge's ruling, which put key parts of that plan on hold temporarily. Time is truly of the essence, too, because North Carolina starts to send out its mail-in ballots for the November 3rd election today. Recounts are now taking shape in two Democratic primaries in Massachusetts, so the election's still not over. One of those recounts is between Suffolk and Middlesex County State Senator Will Brownsberger and Daniel Lander. And down on the South Coast, Edward Pacheco and Stephen Medeiros are competing for the Democratic nominee for a Bristol County House district there. Hosting a cookout this weekend, you might want to consider adding a cover charge to your guests.
5: Beef. It may not be what's for dinner come Labor Day.
6: Too expensive.
5: Up nearly 10% across the board, be it ground beef or sirloin. And really expensive cuts like a strip steak or a filet.
6: That's my favorite, yeah.
5: But it's not just beef where food costs have risen, making cookouts that much more difficult to host. Fresh vegetables, according to the USDA's food price outlook, have gone up 6% on average this year. And sugar and sweets, 7%.
7: I mean, prices have been going up on everything.
8: Yeah, they've changed over the years. You know, prices and people are struggling, and no, the dollar doesn't stretch as much.
5: Chris Vom, WBZ, Boston's News Radio.
0: Got a lot of moving parts on Wall Street this morning at 9:37 after the August jobs report is out. The market is now open, and let's find out where we're headed with Bloomberg Business. Here's Courtney Donahoe.
9: Well, it seems good news is bad news for Wall Street. Good morning. Job growth in the U.S. surged last month. Employers added 162,000 positions to the payrolls in August. And those job losses that we reported back in July, those were revised away. The unemployment rate stayed the same at 4.1%, but now traders are boosting their bets that the Federal Reserve will step in and hike interest rates. That's sending stocks lower at the open. The S&P 500 right now is down 7 points, the Dow falling 175. Meantime, if you want to live in a top school district, get ready to pay a premium and a pretty big one. The typical home in a highly rated school zone costs about $580,000. According to Redfin, that's 35% more than the typical house overall. And buyers need to earn roughly $159,000 a year to afford it. But keep in mind, the typical household earns just under $88,000. I'm Courtney Donahoe, Bloomberg Business on WBZ, Boston's News Radio.
0: Still to come. Two pillars of light from the pinnacle of New England. We'll explain coming up next. It's 9:39.
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21: Red Sox get back in the win column by beating the Orioles 6-5. Adley Rutschman hit two home runs in his first game back in Baltimore since being traded to Boston. The Sox and O's go at it again tonight. First pitch is at 7:05. With less than a week to go before the Patriots season gets underway, a big storyline surrounding the team is the ongoing contract negotiations for cornerback Christian Gonzalez. Safety and team captain Kevin Byard was asked if it's becoming a distraction in the locker room.
22: We're preparing for this opponent. We're all in the meetings. We're all at practice and stuff like that. No, I'm not necessarily worried about it. I haven't talked to him about what he's going to do or nothing like that. Like I said, we all anticipate him being out there playing for us.
21: Meanwhile, Gonzalez has been a full participant in practice as the Pats get ready for week one. Dan Watkins, WBZ, Boston's News Radio.
0: Where do you think you're going? It's 9:43, Friday morning, holiday weekend awaits. Let's check it out on the highways now with the Subaru Retailers of New England. All-wheel drive, traffic on the threes. 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
3: Jebediah, things are looking better for us in Rainham right now. 495 southbound, right near Route 138. We had a truck with a tire fire, or the tire was at least smoking. Anyway, that's all been cleared out of there, so you don't even need to know about it. Traffic continues to move slowly for us in Cambridge. It's because of work crews that are set up westbound on Memorial Drive right by River Street. The right travel lane is blocked off there. They're also working in between Vassar Street and Amesbury Street. That affects both sides of the road, but it's moving okay over there. Now, Leverett Connector is still slow end-to-end, but that's just about it. Airport tunnels are looking great right now. No problems on the Tobin Bridge. 93 southbound looks good approaching the Zakim Bridge. Route 3 southbound, heavy, slow through Weymouth and again approaching the Sagamore Bridge, but you should know that the expressway, by the way, if you need it, HOV lane is going to be open early for you at 1 o'clock this afternoon. If you're heading north to New Hampshire for the weekend, 93 95, you're still good to go. No problems for you there. The Pike is also a good ride west. Lori Grandy, WBZ's traffic on the threes.
0: Beautiful morning all of a sudden in Boston. Sun is shining and it's 68 degrees right now. We'll see high temperatures today reaching the low 80s and much more comfortable air in control.
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0: If your weekend travels take you to the Cape or Islands, it'll be slightly cooler there. This weekend looks like it's going to be pretty decent from start to finish, too. Thanks for being with us on this Friday morning. It is September 4th. I'm Jeff Brown, and here are the five things you need to know at 9:45. Tense times in Plymouth Superior Court. The jury begins its deliberations for a seventh day at the Lindsey Clancy trial after the judge rejects an attempt to have a long holdout on the panel replaced. Face-to-face, Harvard launches a program to encourage incoming freshmen to lock up their smartphones and look up at their surroundings. Shovels soon to be in the ground. The Trump administration plows ahead with construction plans of a massive triumphal arch in the nation's capital, even though approvals are lacking. Backseat driver Tesla launches the Cybercab. This is a ride-hailing service in Texas and Florida with no one behind the wheel and no steering wheel in the first place. More than 1,000 workers at the Encore Boston Harbor Casino say hit me.
1: Encore workers are betting that the public and Lady Luck will be on their side after negotiations with Wynn Resorts have been a bust so far. Laura Moy is Executive Vice President of Local 26, one of two unions representing the housekeepers, cooks, bartenders, and over 1,300 other workers who keep the casino and hotel running.
2: We say we want reasonable job security, and we're not getting anywhere. The major issue is that this is a five-star casino that wants to pay workers less than workers who work at a Hampton Inn. That is the biggest issue here. That and reasonable job security.
1: Meanwhile, Encore Boston Harbor says it's committed to finding common ground that is fair, financially sustainable, and protects jobs for the long term. In Everett, James Rojas, WBZ, Boston's News Radio.
0: Now, you may think age may be nothing but a number, but the scales are being tipped.
11: A new report from the U.S. Census finding for the first time ever, people 65 and up now outnumber kids 5 and younger here and around the world. A huge concern on at least two fronts. Experts say, on the one hand, the flip indicates a global plunge in fertility. On the other hand, it suggests people are living longer. The surface impact to the inversion is there are not enough workers in the pipeline and not enough money to take care of those who've retired and the increased costs of health care. Jim McKay, WBZ, Boston's News Radio.
0: New research this morning shows that those with ADHD may have a creativity advantage. A university in Germany says that the way someone with ADHD processes thoughts may also help them with creative thinking. This could include ideas moving in unexpected directions in the brain that can contribute to creativity. Although on the flip side, similar patterns of thought could also be associated with distraction as well. It's a miracle in the mud. Rescue teams pulled two survivors from the rubble of massive flooding in Nepal. 9 days after the tragedy, they're located in a tunnel near a hydropower plant. First responders say they believe up to 40 people may remain trapped, although it's not clear how many of them might be alive. The floods, unleashed when a mountaintop glacier gave way, have left 1,200 dead and thousands more still missing. It's 9:48, sunshine 68 here in Boston, and this is designed to be nothing short of impressive and spectacular. The superlative words have run out. The highest peak in New England is about to pay tribute to the 25th anniversary of the September 11th terror attacks. Mount Washington plans to shine two pillars of light from the top of that mountain for 4 days, leading up to the anniversary day and a little bit beyond. The Honor Summit will light the sky with beams that can be seen in a 135-mile radius throughout New England. And that means Boston will get a glimpse on a clear night. Officials will flip the switch on Wednesday in the tribute that will run every night through the 11th and into Saturday the 12th in honor of those who lost their lives, first responders and veterans as well. Two paintings stolen from New York City galleries almost 50 years ago have now been returned to their rightful owners.
4: The two paintings by 19th century artist Eastman Johnson were stolen from the Herschel and Adler and Kenneth Lux galleries nearly 50 years ago. An art dealer had spotted the paintings at a Long Island collector's estate sale and realized they had been stolen. An auction house worked with the man and helped track down the original owners. The two paintings are valued at about $200,000. In New York, I'm Jonathan O'Halloran.
0: One of the biggest movies gets more IMAX dates again.
23: For moviegoers who are planning to see The Odyssey in Christopher Nolan's preferred format, good news. 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
23: The movie will continue its historic IMAX run with 70mm screenings being extended through the end of September. And with those additional showtimes, that'll stretch the Odyssey's IMAX run into its 11th week. Brian Antonelli, WBZ, Boston's News Radio.
0: Well, they're impressive and they're weird, too, frankly. That's what the Ig Nobel ceremony is all about.
26: In Europe, researchers were honored for their quirky, imaginative contributions to science at the 36th annual Ig Nobel Prizes. 10 research teams were honored. MC Mark Abrahams brought out three men wearing baseball caps with big cockroaches on top for their Ig Nobel.
27: For discovering that milk proteins from viviparous cockroaches packs three times as much energy as milk proteins from cows.
26: Ig Nobel Medicine Prize was awarded to the late Takuji Uno.
27: For the study called how to blow the nose.
26: One team accepted their award wearing raincoats.
27: For theoretical and experimental attempts to design a splash-free urinal.
26: Another research team buried 1,000 pairs of underwear in more than 25 countries to study how critters in the soil help them decompose. I'm Ed Donahue.
0: Kids, don't skip science class. 9:51. Take a look at traffic and weather together as we head into a holiday weekend. Coming up next.
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3: Okay, so here's what we have going on. Not a whole heck of a lot. It's looking pretty good for us right now. The lever connector is still slow getting around that garden curve onto Storrow Drive, but Storrow Drive is moving okay. Now, Memorial Drive, we do have a work crew set up westbound right by River Street. You want to keep it to the left-hand side. We are seeing some delays there. Now, heading out of town on the southbound side of the expressway, there's a lot of volume. It's moving okay, but it is slow from Savin Hill to Freeport Street, again, Granite Ave, getting to the Furnaceburg Parkway. By the way, the southbound side of the expressway, HOV lane, will open at 1 o'clock today to help you get out of town a little easier. So the northbound side, just some heavy volume as well in the Ponset Circle to Southampton Street. So again, you're slowing some on the southbound side, especially getting past the gas tank there, but the northbound side is moving pretty well for us right now. Now, into Weymouth, Route 3 southbound, that's slow going still, 18 to Derby Street, and then approaching the Sagamore Bridge, you're going to find delays there, but we have not yet seen any problems if you're heading west on Routes 2 and 9. The Mass Pike look good. 95, 93 heading north, Route 1, you're doing well. Lori Grandy, WBZ's traffic on the 3s.
0: Now, the 4-day WBZ AccuWeather forecast. We check in with meteorologist Heather Zare.
12: Going to be turning out partly to mostly sunny and warmer today with lowering humidity. Our high will be 82 degrees. There'll be a few clouds around with a low near 65 tonight, then it's cooler tomorrow. We'll have clouds and sun with a high of 72. There'll also be a midday or afternoon shower or two. Drying out for Sunday with sun and low humidity and highs not far from 70, then warming up with sunshine for Labor Day, high 78. I'm AccuWeather meteorologist Heather Zare, WBZ, Boston's News Radio.
0: Beautiful in Boston, bit of a breeze. It's 68 right now in the city, 9:55 on this Friday morning. Laurie, it happened on this day 17 years ago. A 20-year-old cocktail waitress from Texas wins the first American Idol.
3: Get out!
0: Kelly Clarkson.
3: Oh my God, that's unbelievable.
0: She, of course, has since become a household name. She beat out Justin Guarino.
3: Yes.
0: Greeny. I forget the pronunciation.
3: Yeah, but everybody.
0: Remember him?
3: Yes, everybody thought he should have won.
0: Right, exactly.
3: But then she was so talented. Oh, my God.
0: It was all based on the votes of millions of American viewers. The prize, a recording contract, and guidance from some of the best in the business. Clarkson took that advice well. She has since sold millions of albums. She's won 3 Grammy Awards, and she just brought the curtain down on her long-running daytime TV show to spend more time with her family.
3: Yeah, too bad it didn't work out for her.
0: That's a great story. Also, lawmakers on Beacon Hill file a bill to make September 25th 925 Day.
3: This
0: get
3: is
0: it?
3: So clever. Yeah. 925.
0: Right.
3: That's September 25th.
0: That's the numerical equivalent to September 25th. And it's in honor of
3: Dolly Parton. I love this.
0: The proposal was introduced by a couple of lawmakers on Beacon Hill following her death last week at the age of 80. The bill would ask Governor Maura Healey to issue a proclamation recognizing the lasting legacy of the late, great Dolly Parton.
3: Nobody doesn't like Dolly Parton.
0: Sounds like a plan. All right, rev up the family truckster. Kids, don't make me turn this car around. Sun and 80s today. Coming up on WBZ News Radio this morning, with one eye on the weekend, the jury has the other on a 7th day of deliberations at the Lindsey Clancy trial. A new nominee to lead the U.S. Army, and casino workers are getting their steps in. Seatbacks and tray tables in the upright position, please. We're on Final Approach.

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5: 68 degrees in Boston right now. It's 10 o'clock on this Friday morning. Good to have you with us as we make our way into the holiday weekend. I'm Nicole Davis, and we are keeping an eye on developing news in the Lindsey Clancy murder trial. The jury is back for a seventh day of deliberations. Earlier, there was a hearing over a juror that was brought to their attention yesterday in a note from the foreperson. Defense attorney Kevin Reddington paraphrasing the note, saying it mentioned the juror has made statements acknowledging there's doubt, but refuses to apply it to the verdict.
6: Clearly, Judge, we have a person who, under their oath, stood in front of you yesterday when you did the individual voir dire, and according to this information, under oath, looked you in the eye and lied.
7: The note does not indicate that this juror lied to Your Honor when responding. The note indicates that the parties disagree on what is reasonable doubt or what doubt is and how it should be applied.
5: That is ADA Jennifer Sprague for the Commonwealth. After hearing out both sides, the judge said he is worried about violating the sanctity of the deliberations. And he said the juror technically has not violated the law over reasonable doubt, since that leaves room for some doubt.
8: In this case here, I see no showing of the need for an inquiry of this particular juror.
5: Now, when the jury was brought in, Sullivan once again read the case law on reasonable doubt to them, telling them it's their job to accept the law as written, whether they like it or not. Again, the jury is back in the room deliberating. We'll continue to bring you updates from the courtroom as they come in here on WBZ, streaming always on the iHeartRadio app. Meantime, at 10:02, President Trump has nominated Adam Tell to serve as the new Army Secretary, days after Dan Driscoll stepped down. Tell is the Assistant Secretary of the Army for Civil Works. ABC's Mary Bruce reports it comes as a growing number of lawmakers on both sides of the aisle express their frustration at Defense Secretary Pete Hegseth.
9: The growing number of Republicans openly questioning whether Defense Secretary Pete Hegseth is fit for the job. With Hegseth purging top military officials, Republican Tom Tillis, who cast a critical vote to confirm Hegseth, now says Trump should fire him, saying, "I have never witnessed more inept management of the brave men and women who serve our country," adding he is intimidated by competence.
5: President Trump continues to classify the conflict with Iran as a war, but Vice President J.D. Vance, during a White House briefing yesterday, said he wouldn't call it a war. Earlier today, Iran's army spokesman said the U.S. and Israel failed to achieve its objectives in that war. It's 10:03. Traffic and weather together. We've got the Subaru Retailers of New England all-wheel drive traffic on the threes. Well, Lori, hello there, and it's good to have you with us still.
10: Well, thank you for having me.
5: Oh, Kevin, I'm sorry. How are you, my friend?

0: I'm doing well. Thank you so much there, Nicole. Off to a pretty good start early this morning. And if you're heading out or heading out for a long weekend, now's a good time. You know, things are going to start picking up as of now and on into the early afternoon. So we'll keep a close eye on it. So far, we're looking at a pretty decent ride. Not hearing of any major problems. Just getting reports of a crash out to the west here. 495 southbound before Route 117. Boxborough getting down into that Bolton stretch. Initial reports of a crash. Crash slowing us down. Everybody up to the north, though, looking pretty good. Up around 128-95. No real big troubles here between Linfield and Waltham. Downtown Boston, little slow on the lower deck here. 93 southbound getting onto that Zakim Bridge. The Leverett down ramp, good amount of company from the lane drop getting down to Sturrow Drive. River Roads, airport tunnels are okay. That northbound expressway, you can make it up to about the gas tank. And the Neponset on ramp, slowdowns from there up past Columbia Road. Southbound's heavy. Columbia Road down to the gas tank. And then you got some pockets of slowdowns picking up as you work your way down to the Braintree split. And keep in mind, for the holiday weekend, they're going to open up that HOV lane at 1 o'clock this afternoon. I'm Kevin Brennan, WBZ's Traffic on the Threes.
1: All right, let's talk about that holiday weekend, shall we? Because for the forecast, I've seen worse, but I've definitely seen a little bit better in some areas. But we'll start for today, more sun than clouds, certainly a little bit more on the humid side. Had all that fog this morning. It's pretty much burned off by now, which is nice. We have a high near 80 or so today, low to mid-70s for the Cape and Islands. Few clouds out there tonight, low near 65. Now, tomorrow, it's not going to be completely dry. We could have a couple of midday or afternoon showers, and we've got a high near 70. For your Sunday, sun, a high not too far from 70, and we warm up a bit on Monday, mostly sunny for Labor Day and all that grilling you're doing. We've got a high near 78 degrees. Right now in Boston at 10:05, it is looking much better out there. Blue skies, and we're at 68 degrees. The casino floors at Encore Boston Harbor are far emptier than usual. Workers, instead, are spending their day on the picket lines. WBZ's James Rojas checking in from Everett.
2: Encore workers are betting that the public and Lady Luck will be on their side after negotiations with Wynn Resorts have been a bust so far. Laura Moy is executive vice president of Local 26, one of two unions representing the housekeepers, cooks, bartenders, and over 1,300 other workers who keep the casino and hotel running.
3: We say we want reasonable job security, and we're not getting anywhere. The major issue is that this is a five-star casino that wants to pay workers less than workers who work at a Hampton Inn. That is the biggest issue here. That and reasonable job security.
2: Meanwhile, Encore Boston Harbor says it's committed to finding common ground that is fair, financially sustainable, and protects jobs for the long term. In Everett, James Rojas, WBZ, Boston's News Radio.
1: Well, it appears a recount is on the horizon when it comes to a state Senate primary race. At last check, Daniel Lander remains up over Senate Pro Tem William Brownsburg by just 4 votes. Both campaigns pulled district-wide recount petitions. Multiple reports confirm both campaigns got those petitions filed before the deadline yesterday afternoon. This morning, local officials are verifying those signatures. The candidates now have till 5 o'clock tonight to submit any signature verified to the Secretary of State's office. Meantime, the White House is turning to the nation's highest court to try to push through the president's mail-in voting reforms for the upcoming midterms. More from the AP's Ben Thomas.
4: The Trump administration's asked the Supreme Court to reject an order by a federal judge in Boston that blocks it from implementing its new rule regulating mail ballots. The appeal came hours after the administration was unable to tell that judge whether the computer system that would govern the entire project was operational yet. The justices previously allowed the president's plan to move ahead, but they've not yet determined whether it's legal. Meanwhile, the Missouri Supreme Court has blocked new congressional districts backed by President Trump from being used in November. It's ordered a statewide vote be held on the new map. I'm Ben Thomas.
1: It is 10:07, and many hands make light work, so they say. And in Haverhill, there's a group trying to build a new playground, and they say that is exactly how they plan to get it done. The organizers behind the Haverhill Community Playground say next month they need more than 800 volunteers to put up a play structure. But so far, they tell the Eagle Tribune they've only had about 200 people commit to help. You don't have to be a contractor or a skilled carpenter, tradesman to get involved here. Everybody is welcome. They say even a few hours of your time will make an impact. So this is happening October 20th through the 25th. If you're interested, reach out to the Haverhill Community Playground Committee and sign up. It's 10:08, time for Bloomberg Business. And you know, Courtney Donahoe, for some younger Americans, going to the military is not as much about serving their country, but it's more about paying the bills at this point.
5: Oh, because they're piling up. Good morning. Mm. Happy Friday. Well, college is getting a lot more expensive. Student debt piling up, and the job market for recent grads, it's definitely been tough. But experts say military debt relief benefits are becoming a bigger draw. And recruiting is picking up, with the armed forces posting their strongest recruiting cycle in 15 years. Experts say many are choosing this path out of financial necessity rather than simply the call of duty. Well, it was a blowout jobs report this morning. America added 162,000 jobs last month, topping expectations. But now traders are boosting their bets that the Federal Reserve will step in and hike interest rates as the central bank tries to fight inflation. That's sending stocks lower this morning. The S&P 500 right now down 13 points, the Dow falling 235. I'm Courtney Donahoe, Bloomberg Business on WBZ Boston's News Radio.
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15: Game 2 of 4 between the Sox and the Orioles tonight at Camden Yards. Another opportunity for catcher Adley Rutschman to say hello to Baltimore fans, who gave him an incredibly warm standing ovation last night before his first at-bat.
16: It was special. To feel that kind of that love, emotional moment. It's really cool.
15: He also finally, since joining his new team, introduced his bat to the ball, sending two no-doubters over the fence, his first since coming to Boston.
16: Home runs are fun, man. They're really fun. So just happy to contribute.
15: No word if Rutschman will be behind the plate tonight for Ranger Suarez, who makes the start for the Sox. Shane Boz will take the honors for Baltimore. Baltimore, who have split each of the righties' previous starts against Boston this year. Chris Fama, WBZ, Boston's News Radio.
1: 10:13, traffic and weather together. 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
0: All right, got some trouble spots out to the west here. Mass Pike westbound, you're okay from Boston all the way out to the Millbury stretch. And then you got a little, about a mile or so back up approaching a crash at Route 290 here in Auburn. Also seeing delays up on 495 southbound, approaching a crash about a mile before Route 117 in that Bolton stretch. Now, everybody else up to the north looking pretty good. South of town, 2495 wide open, Route 3 southbound. You hung up here right around Route 18, getting down to the Derby Street lane drop. Seeing some slowdowns again down by Route 38 in that Duxbury, or Route 3A rather, in that Duxbury stretch. And if you're taking it to the Cape, you got almost a mile back up here, Route 3 southbound of the Sagamore Bridge. Just slow off of Route 25, getting up and over the Bourne Bridge. Southbound Expressway, you can make it down to Columbia Road. Slowdowns from there, and you're basically under the speed limit most of the way down to the Braintree split. Northbound Expressway, you can make it up to the Neponset on-ramp, and that stays busy up past Columbia Road. 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
1: At 10:15, right now, we are looking at a pretty good afternoon shaping up weather-wise. More sun than clouds. High just about 82, 85 degrees, depending on where you are. A little bit cooler on the Cape and Islands in the mid-70s. For tonight, a few clouds around, low near 65. Then for tomorrow, we could have a couple of afternoon and midday showers, but not certainly a consistent rainy day. We've got a high only 72. A little bit cooler on Sunday as well. High not too far from 70.
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1: Looking ahead for Labor Day, a little bit warmer, plenty of sun, perfect for whatever you've got planned, and we've got a high in the mid to upper 70s. We'll have more details on that forecast coming up in under 10 minutes. Right now in Boston, though, at 10:15, we're at 72 degrees at Logan Airport. Good morning, I'm Nicole Davis, and here are the five things you need to know. The deadlock jury is back for a seventh day of deliberations in the Lindsay Clancy murder trial. We'll have more coming up in seconds. Encore Boston Harbor workers are on strike outside the casino as they fight for a new contract. Diesel prices here in the U.S. hitting a record high average of $5.85 a gallon ahead of the holiday weekend. And the latest jobs report shows employers here in the U.S. added 162,000 jobs last month, surpassing expectations. Right back to our top story at 10:16, day 7 of deliberations underway in Plymouth at the Lindsay Clancy murder trial. WBZ's Jim McKay is at the courthouse with the very latest.
17: Defense attorney Kevin Reddington has faced a daily swarm of reporters from at this point around the world. As he enters the courthouse here in Plymouth today, he had some fiery remarks.
18: Listen, nothing's my fault, okay? Be happy. It's Friday on a long weekend.
19: Someone's going to get hurt,
20: back
19: sir.
20: Back up, please. So the door...
17: Prior to deliberations getting underway, the juror's note from Thursday was discussed at length between Judge William Sullivan, the prosecutors, and Lindsay Clancy's attorney Kevin Reddington, with Reddington then taking issue about the strength of the tone from Judge William Sullivan when it comes to instructing the jury on following the letter of the law regarding beyond a reasonable doubt during deliberations.
21: You did it yesterday. You did it soft. You didn't do it forcefully. And I'm asking,
22: what do you want me to do?
21: I want
22: get
21: you to
22: get a brass band? I read the instruction as written by the SJC.
17: After the exchange was over, the jury was called back in, given instructions once again, and they are now back deliberating for day number 7 of the Lindsay Clancy murder trial. Reporting from Plymouth Superior Court, Jim McKay, WBZ, Boston's News Radio.
1: And again, we are monitoring. Jim is there at the courthouse. As soon as we get an update on what's going on with the jury in the trial, you'll get it here on WBZ News Radio. And we're streaming always on the iHeartRadio app. Other stories we're watching now at 10:18 to Haverhill, where students this school year will have to leave the e-bikes and motorized scooters at home.
23: The Haverhill School Committee recently approved a new policy for
3: prohibiting any electric and battery-powered micro-mobility devices on school property. E-bikes, motorized scooters, electric skateboards, hoverboards, and similar devices.
19: The number of devices in our schools, and I don't simply mean the high school, I mean the middle schools, even the elementary schools, has just exploded.
3: That's Haverhill Public School Superintendent Dr. Margaret Murata.
19: Nobody is supposed to ride them on the sidewalk. By law, they're supposed to be in the street. We have kids who are as young as 10, 11, 12 on these devices, and they don't understand the rules of the road. And their brains really aren't developed enough to make those split-second decisions to keep themselves safe.
3: Excluded from the ban are devices for those with disabilities and anything motorized that requires a license to operate. In Haverhill, Sherry Small, WBZ, Boston's News Radio.
1: In New Bedford, the police chief there says two officers accused of abusing the city's Flock camera system should be fired. Jason Thode held a press conference yesterday with the mayor, John Mitchell, confirming investigations into both the officers' behavior shows there were multiple violations of department policy. Standard Times reports one of the officers, Emily Pacheco, appears to have misused the system extensively, tracking her former girlfriend and that girlfriend's new partner. Sergeant James Marinelli was also found to have searched for the vehicle of a former girlfriend, along with somebody the woman had previously dated, and lied about the reason for the searches. Chief Thode says they've reached out to the DA's office over potential criminal charges. Meantime, in Holyoke, the city council there says it's reviewing the use of Flock cameras in that city, taking a closer look at the system's costs, the privacy safeguards, and data sharing policies. Officials say they do not want ICE to have access to their system. And in Missouri, a candidate running for a seat in the state house is accused of planting drugs to try to get his primary opponent in trouble.
20: Thomas Ross, candidate for Missouri House District 161, allegedly had his then-campaign manager plant cocaine in the car of his primary opponent, Louise Secker. Ross won the Republican primary and is currently running for state Senate. Court papers say Ross allegedly hatched the scheme in June. The former campaign manager provided the FBI with an audio recording of Ross, where they allegedly discussed the plot, with Ross quoted saying, "If you can pull it off, pull it off."
1: That is ABC's Chuck Sievertson. Ross did win the primary, but now he is charged with conspiracy to distribute a controlled substance. It is 10:20, and some Beacon Hill lawmakers want to celebrate the late Dolly Parton with her own special day. It's enough to drive you crazy if you let it. Not too bad. State Senator Julian Sear and State Rep Sam Montaño have filed a brand new bill on Beacon Hill designating September 25th as 9-to-5 day here in Massachusetts. Get it? 9-to-5. In their bill, they say Parton was an icon, a steadfast ally to LGBTQ people, and a role model who showed generations of Americans what it means to lead and live with kindness and authenticity. They also ask for the governor to annually issue a proclamation calling for a proper observance of the day in lasting recognition of Parton's achievements and efforts. 10:21, traffic coming up in 2 minutes. Stay with us.
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1: It is 10:23. Every 10 minutes, especially a day like today, you're going to need traffic and weather together on the threes. The Subaru Retailers of New England all-wheel drive traffic on the threes. Where are we holding up, Kevin?
0: Well, we're holding up out to the west here on 495 right now. 495 southbound. You're on the brakes just after 111 here in Boxborough. Jammed up for about 2.5 miles. Getting down to a crash here about a mile before 117 here in Bolton. So tack on a couple of extra minutes there. After that, you got a nice ride all the way down to the Mass Pike. Mass Pike westbound, you got some slowdowns already getting out through that 290 stretch. We had a crash. That cleared away, it looks like. So you got some residual slowdowns. We'll see if we ease out before things start to pick up again with the big getaway going on for Labor Day. And as we've been talking about, big day, Labor Day getaway away today, so we do expect that volume to increasingly get worse and worse as from right now getting into the mid-afternoon and on into the evening. So right now, not a bad ride, but probably a good time to get out there. Southbound Expressway 93, locked up South Bay, getting down to about the gas tank. Then you got some pockets of slowdowns, Granite Ave down through East Milton Square. Northbound still heavy here from Granite Avenue up past Columbia Road, and then you're better getting up into the tunnel. 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Kevin Brennan, WBZ's Traffic on the Threes.
1: It is 10:24, time for the four-day WBZ AccuWeather forecast.
2: More sun than clouds this afternoon. It'll be warmer with lowering humidity and a high of 82. Tonight, there'll be a few clouds around with a low near 65. Then tomorrow, a cooler day. Intervals of clouds and sunshine with a midday or afternoon shower or two and a high of 72. Sunshine and low humidity for Sunday. Highs won't be far from 70. The nice weather continues for Labor Day with sunshine and a warmer high of 78. I'm AccuWeather meteorologist Heather Zier, WBZ, Boston's News Radio.
1: Let's see how we're doing temperature-wise outside. We're at 73 degrees in Rockport right now. South of Boston, 74 in Brockton. You're at 75 as we get into Needham. In Boston at 10:25, it is mostly sunny, and right now we're at 74 degrees. It's time for New England business, and a Needham company that's trying to buy up a bunch of JCPenney stores is now being sued by the liquidator that's trying to get rid of them. The Boston Business Journal reports the trust sued Onyx Partners in Suffolk Superior Court last month, saying it lied about its ability to actually pay for the $934 million purchase. Copper Property says Onyx essentially had plans to hold the locations hostage after knowingly misrepresenting their ability to follow through with the deal. They say they would have gone on and chosen another buyer that would have been financially beneficial if they had known. Onyx, for its part, says it remains confident that the seller will honor the terms of their agreement. New data from Lloyd's of London shows shipping is still significantly down through the Strait of Hormuz. That is keeping fuel prices high going into Labor Day.
4: Gasoline may be pricey, but AAA reports the price of diesel fuel is at a record high. The average price for diesel nationwide hit $5.85 a gallon Friday after surging 17 cents in just the past 2 days. The previous record high for diesel was set back in June of 22. AAA says average diesel prices in Massachusetts are $5.79 a gallon. Higher diesel prices bleed into higher costs for farmers and freight customers, ultimately hitting all American consumers. Rory O'Neill, WBZ, Boston's News Radio.
1: It is 10:27. Of course, all eyes are on the Plymouth Courthouse right now, watching and waiting to see what happens in the Lindsey Clancy murder trial. We've got the latest just ahead at 10:30.
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1: Lots of sun out there. The fog has burned off in Boston. It is 74 degrees in the city at 10:30. Good morning. I'm Nicole Davis. It is Friday. Here's what's happening. Another day of jury deliberations underway as we speak in the Lindsay Clancy murder case in Plymouth. Earlier, in the wake of a note from the jury yesterday, the defense attorney, Kevin Reddington, filed an emergency order to keep all sidebar conferences out in open court. He also wanted a holdout juror mentioned in that note yesterday to be removed, claiming the juror is lying to the judge about their ability to follow the law. Now, Judge Sullivan chose not to question the juror any further, saying the note doesn't deliberately say the juror is breaking the law. Instead, it
22: indicates that the juror has says acknowledged doubt but refuses to apply it to the verdict. Well, the instruction that the SJC has suggested we give in regards to reasonable doubt and that both parties agreed to says that reasonable doubt does not mean proof beyond all possible doubt.
1: Sullivan re-instructed the jury about reasonable doubt when they came into the courtroom, putting emphasis on the fact that they have to follow the law even if they don't personally agree with it. Now, right now, the jury is back in the deliberation room. They've been considering the case for more than 36 hours at this point. We'll update you as we get more from Plymouth here on WBZ News Radio, streaming always on the iHeartRadio app. Meantime, at 10:31, the legal battle over the president's executive order on mail-in ballots is off to the nation's highest court. ABC's Whit Johnson reports the president wants to override a block from a Boston federal judge.
37: The Trump administration making an urgent appeal to the Supreme Court to allow new Postal Service rules for mail-in ballots to take effect immediately. The rules stem from President Trump's executive order aimed at restricting access to voting by mail. A federal judge temporarily blocking the changes. The administration wants to require states to provide additional information when mailing ballots through the Postal Service. Critics say the rules infringe on the state's authority to run elections.
1: Meantime, there's a tip in the scales when it comes to humankind, and WBZ's Jim McKay reports that is messing with our health care costs.
38: A new report from the U.S. Census finding for the first time ever, people 65 and up now outnumber kids 5
0: alive and younger here and around the world, a huge concern on at least two fronts. Experts say on the one hand, the flip indicates a global plunge in fertility. On the other hand, it suggests people are living longer. The surface impact to the inversion is there are not enough workers in the pipeline and not enough money to take care of those who've retired and the increased costs of health care. Jim McKay, WBZ, Boston's News Radio.
1: Still to come in the news at 10:35, this year's Labor Day cookout's not going to come cheap. We'll talk about it. But right now at 10:33, it's time for traffic and weather together. We've got the Subaru Retailers of New England all-wheel drive traffic on the threes. We've got to get to where we're going to go have that cookout, Kev.
2: Yeah, indeed we do. And if you're heading down to the Cape right now, well, things are starting to get a little bit busier here. First off, that southbound expressway, you're jammed up just after Mass Avenue. That stays heavy down to the gas tank most of the way down to Granite Avenue. But now it's starting to loosen up after that down to the Braintree split. You get on Route 3 southbound, slowdowns quite heavily from Route 18 down to the Derby Street lane drop. After that, here and there, you got some pockets as you work your way down, pockets of slowdowns, that is, as you work your way down into that Plymouth stretch. And if you're heading towards the Sagamore Bridge, you got about a mile back up here, Route 3 southbound. Bourne Bridge, just slow off of Route 25, exit 10 there. That's the last exit right at the bridge. Slow up and over and into the rotary. 2495, okay. The northbound expressway heading up into the city of Boston, jammed up here from right around Granite Avenue up past Columbia Road. After that, you get some more slowdowns getting into the northbound Tip O'Neill Tunnel. 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Kevin Brennan, WBZ's Traffic on the Threes.
1: Temperatures are in the 70s right now, seeing a few 60s right on the coast and in the Berkshires, but we are warming up today to about the low 80s. What a foggy morning we had. It looks like that's all burned off for the most part. Maybe a little bit of fog here and there on the coast left over, but again, very minimal that we have to worry about at this point. Later on today, the blue skies will stick around. We have a high in the low 80s, low to mid 70s if you're on the Cape and Islands. For tonight, a few clouds around, low near 65. Mix of sun and clouds tomorrow. Could have some showers in the midday or afternoon with a high near 72. A little bit more on the dry side on Sunday. Really the pick of the week, I'd say. Sun and a high not too far from 70, mostly sunny actually for Labor Day as well. Not too shabby, I'd say, a high in the mid-70s, so overall the holiday weekend is looking pretty good. Our temperatures right now, we're at 75 in Franklin, 74 in Danvers, 75 as we make our way over into Kingston. And right now in Boston at 10:35, it is mostly sunny and we're at 74. As the cost of pretty much everything goes up, that also includes what we're going to pay for the barbecue this weekend.
3: Beef, it may not be what's for dinner come Labor Day.
15: Too expensive.
3: Up nearly 10% across the board, be it ground beef or sirloin. And really expensive cuts like a strip steak or a filet.
15: That's my favorite, yeah.
3: But it's not just beef where food costs have risen, making cookouts that much more difficult to host. Fresh vegetables, according to the USDA's food price outlook, have gone up 6% on average this year, and sugar and sweets, 7%.
16: I mean, the prices have been going up on everything.
17: Yeah, they've changed over the years, you know, prices and people are struggling, and no, the dollar doesn't stretch as much.
3: Chris Vama, WBZ. Boston's News Radio.
1: Meantime, home prices are pretty high in Massachusetts these days, but this one appears to take the cake. The Boston Business Journal reports a compound on the vineyard has sold for a cool $43 million. This is called Great Point. It's a 32-acre property with almost 9,000 square feet of space to live and play. Room as well for up to three more homes if the owner wants to build them. This now sets a new record for luxury home sales in Massachusetts, breaking the most recent record, which was also set just last year on the vineyard. That was Chilmark's Blue Heron Farm, which at the time went for $37.5 million. Work could be starting soon on another project that the president has planned for the nation's capital, despite legal pushback already going through the courts. Interior Secretary Doug Burgum saying this week construction of the president's proposed arch could start over the next 2 weeks. This even though a federal panel that's supposed to approve the project has not yet given the complete go-ahead to make it happen.
4: Three Vietnam veterans and an architectural historian are suing, arguing that building the arch would need an act of Congress. And they claim the arch will be so high it'll block views of Arlington Cemetery. Under a court order, the Trump administration must file 14 days notice before any construction begins. But as of last night, nothing was filed.
1: That is ABC's Karen Waugh in D.C. Meantime, locally, the city of Boston and the MBTA have been getting a lot of flack for their latest plan for Blue Hill Avenue. People who live and work there say that this would cause even worse traffic problems with a center bus lane. There would be no parking and there would be safety concerns. So now this week, the city and the MBTA are out with their latest redesign. It does keep the center bus lane in place, but adds more traffic lanes, two in each direction for cars, adds more parking, and cuts down on those planned bike lanes. The city will hold a series of public meetings to get feedback on this version of that plan. 1038 Bloomberg Business. Courtney Donahoe, Fidelity's got a brand new headquarters over in the Seaport District. They just opened it up. What is going on at that new building?
5: Yeah, let me take you on a tour today.
1: Ooh, okay.
5: Good morning. Well, the building is designed to work around in-person collaboration. Fidelity employees are being encouraged to work from pockets of couches and chairs around the space. There's an on-site coffee shop and dining areas, courtyards, and a library-like space stocked with books. There's an on-site health center and showers for employees who bike to work. Meantime, a robot will glide along the hallways, helping people navigate the new space and finding meeting rooms. Plus, a bar is situated at one corner of the building, available for company events. Well, it is jobs day on Wall Street, and employment growth surged to 162,000 in August. The message from the markets is clear. The data increases the likelihood of a Federal Reserve rate hike later this month. The S&P 500 down 21 points, the Dow falling 260. I'm Courtney Donahoe, Bloomberg Business on WBZ, Boston's News Radio.
1: Thank you for the tour. All right, 1039, traffic and weather together coming up at 1043. The getaway for Labor Day weekend already underway, and then coming up in the news at 1045, hateful graffiti found at a playground west of Boston. We'll explain.
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13: No practice scheduled today for the Patriots as they prepare for the season opener next week in Seattle against the Super Bowl champion Seahawks. Game one of rookie end Gabe Akers' NFL career. The way he tells it, it'll be just like any other game.
19: I've always had the mindset, hey, like, it's just football. They put, you know, clothes on just like I do. So just go out there and just trust in your ability.
13: Well, now 12-year vet safety Kevin Byard III said, slow down, young buck. Soak it all in.
20: Pretty sure some of these rookies or guys have played in some really cool college football games. Maybe that could be a very good comparable. But I was talking to Gabe. You know, I'm not sure what games you played in college, but for this to be your first NFL game, it's probably the most memorable game you've ever played in. Just the atmosphere and how loud it's going to be, it's going to be pretty cool for everybody.
13: Chris Fama, WBZ, Boston's News Radio.
1: 10:43, let's go back to the highways now. It's the Subaru Retailers of New England all-wheel drive, traffic on the breeze. Definitely seeing those getaway delays starting up there, Kev.
2: Yeah, getting a little bit busier out there. And as the morning progresses into the afternoon, it'll just get increasingly worse. Right now, it's not too bad, especially up to the north. 93 northbound, a little slow here at 95. Getting up into that Woburn stretch. After that, a good ride all the way up and over the New Hampshire border. Same with Route 1 northbound. You got some brake lights at Route 60 in Revere. After that, some pockets of slowdowns. There are slowdowns anyway, getting up through the Linfield Tunnel to the Jug Handle lights. You get on 95, 128 northbound. That's looking good. Waltham all the way up to the Woburn stretch, and then you got some slowdowns here at 93. Reduced speeds up in the Linfield. 128 northbound. That's slow getting up towards Lowell Street in Peabody. 95 north, further north here. You got a pretty nice ride getting up and over the New Hampshire border. Got a little company picking up as you work your way up past those Hampton toll plazas. 495 southbound. You've got some pretty heavy delays. Boxborough, Route 111, getting down to a crash in the clearing stages before Route 117 here in Bolton. 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Kevin Brennan, WBZ's Traffic on the Threes.
1: It's 10:45 and in Boston right now. We've got plenty of sun after a morning that was full of fog. It looks like we're finally going to have a good afternoon to wrap up the work week. We are in the 70s for most of us at this point, 60s on the beaches, and we get up to about 80 or so today, maybe 85 inland, mid-70s for the Cape and Islands. Still a bit humid out there right now, but that will start to dry out a little bit later on this afternoon. For tonight, a few clouds around, low near 65. Could have some showers tomorrow.
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1: We are looking dry, though, for the rest of the holiday weekend. Sunday and Monday, not too shabby. Highs in the 70s. We'll get more details in under 10 minutes with Heather Zare from AccuWeather. I'm Nicole Davis. You have made it, by the way, to the holiday weekend. And if you're working this weekend, hopefully you'll stick around with us. We'll keep you company, too. Here are the 5 things you need to know at 10:46. The judge in the Lindsey Clancy murder trial denying the defense's request to remove a holdout juror. The jury now deliberating for a 7th day at the courthouse. New Bedford's police chief says two officers accused of misusing the city's flock camera system should be fired. The Trump administration now wants the Supreme Court to allow restrictions to go into place for mail-in voting ballots. And State Senator William Brownsberger and his challenger Daniel Lander have both requested recall. recounts in their primary race, Lander remains in the lead by 4 votes. The city of Cambridge wants residents to weigh in on civic matters and plans to pay them to do it. WBZ's James Rojas has more.
0: There is no shortage of folks who live in Cambridge who want their voices to be heard. But for the first time, the city is assembling a randomized group of residents who will give their input on how the city operates.
21: About issues that have been debated for many years in Cambridge.
0: Jeremy Warnick is the city's director of external relations. He says those selected through a lottery system will be given a $1,000 stipend for their work, which will span between October and December.
21: So we're asking people to spend 4 Saturdays with us to go through and deliberate and learn and then ultimately make these recommendations. So it is a big ask, and we understand that.
0: Child care and transportation assistance will also be offered. Now, the first topic tackled by the Civic Assembly will be the future of ShotSpotter and surveillance technology. In Cambridge, James Rojas, WBZ, Boston's News Radio.
1: At 1047, Newton police say they're investigating hateful graffiti painted on playground equipment. Police say 2 swastikas and a Nazi phrase were found at the playground of the apartment complex on Needham Street. This happened back on Wednesday night. Police say it appears to be an isolated incident and no suspects have been identified. And a newly released complaint shows a whistleblower warned that ICE was drastically lowering standards as it ramped up hiring last year. More from the AP's Ben Thomas.
22: Immigration and Customs Enforcement hired thousands of new officers in 2025 to carry out President Trump's mass deportation campaign. But at that time, a supervisor overseeing background checks on candidates warned scores of them were being hired without basic vetting. The newly released whistleblower complaint alleged ICE's Office of Professional Responsibility became overwhelmed, and the agency was making final job offers before even preliminary steps had been completed. It described the situation as an unprecedented lowering of standards that put ICE at risk of hiring people who would threaten or undermine its mission. I'm Ben Thomas.
1: Let's go overseas now at 1048. A miraculous rescue in the aftermath of those catastrophic floods in the Himalayas. Here's ABC's James Longman.
23: 2 men have been found alive 9 days after that catastrophic landslide devastated Nepal and Tibet. Video shows about a dozen rescuers pulling the men from a narrow hole in the ground. They're hydropower workers stuck in the tunnels filled with the mud and debris from that massive wall of water that swept through these valleys. Both men are reportedly in a stable condition, but with injuries to their arms and legs, they were airlifted to the hospital in Kathmandu.
1: Overall, authorities say about 900 of those workers are missing from 12 hydropower projects around Nepal. About 500 or so are believed to be trapped in various tunnels. Now to Maine, where police say they've identified 3 people of interest in the 20-year-old disappearance of a man from Boston. The Globe reports Miguel Olivares was last seen at a strip club in Portland about 1 a.m. on September 2nd of 2006. Authorities believe he was eventually killed, and they're trying to find his remains. Police in Portland say they obtained security footage of Olivares and 3 people believed to be involved in his disappearance. This footage was both inside the club and leaving the venue. Of those 3, 2 are dead. The 3rd has hired an attorney and is not speaking with police. The FBI is helping with this investigation. It is 10:50. Coming to Rockport now, a restaurant there is putting years' worth of recipes and stories into words. Here's WBZ's Emma Friedman.
24: My Place by the Sea is a Rockport institution. Sitting on the water's edge, you can dine on Kathy Milbury's creations while feasting your eyes on a sunset.
25: I wouldn't have landed any place else for 30 years, so yeah, it's perfect for the mental state.
24: There's no shortage of stories out of this oasis of serenity. Many are tales of folks dealing with medical problems who came here to get away from it all.
25: For some reason, there's been all this pull towards doing something like our cookbook to the Dana-Farber. Also, my niece has been diagnosed with diamond black fan anemia, which is a very rare blood disorder, so we want to bring attention to that.
24: About 8 months ago, Kathy and co-owner Barbara decided to raise money and publish a book called My Place by the Sea, A Slice of Heaven. It's full of stories about this place, photos and recipes, and all the proceeds go to Dana-Farber.
25: We're around 1,500 to 1,600 books so far, just on our own.
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0: 10:53. Let's go to, back to the roads. Traffic and weather together time. Subaru Retailers of New England, all-wheel drive. Traffic on the threes. Kevin, what's going on?
1: All right, Nicole, our heaviest delays continue south of town here. That southbound expressway locked up just before Mass Avenue here. That's a slow go down to the gas tank, but after that, you're moving a whole lot better down to the Braintree Split. Northbound expressway, you can make it up to Granite Avenue on and off the brakes from there up past Columbia Road, and now a little heavier getting into the northbound Tip O'Neill Tunnel. Route 3 southbound, some slowdowns here after Union Street, and then you tighten up heavier Route 18 down to the Derby Street lane drop. Got some slowdowns here as you work your way down through that Duxbury and Plymouth stretch, and now you've got about a mile and a half back up at the Sagamore Bridge. 25 eastbound, just slow here at exit 10. That's the last exit here before the Bourne Bridge. Slow over the bridge and into the rotary. 2495 okay. Mass Pike westbound, not a bad ride getting out through 95-495, and then you got about a mile or so back up getting through the 290 interchange here in Auburn. 495 southbound, the remnants of an earlier crash, tractor trailer in the breakdown lane. 495 south, about a mile or so before 117 here in Bolton. You got about a mile back up approaching them. 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Kevin Brennan, WBZ's Traffic on the Threes.
0: Okay, 10:54, time for the four-day WBZ AccuWeather forecast. 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
2: It's going to be warm this afternoon with the humidity dropping. We'll have more sun than clouds and a high of 82. Tonight will be partly cloudy at times with a low near 65, and then we'll have clouds and sun tomorrow. It's going to be a cooler day as well. High 72 with a midday or afternoon shower or two. Sunshine and a low humidity are around for Sunday, though. Highs won't be far from 70, so it is a bit on the cool side, but we are turning warmer with sunshine and a high of 78 for Labor Day. I'm AccuWeather meteorologist Heather Zehr, WBZ, Boston's News Radio.
0: Okay, let's see. Temperatures right now, we're at 73 degrees as we make our way into Pembroke. North of Boston, you're at 75 in Danvers. West of Boston, 78 in Marlborough, and in Boston at 10:55. It is partly cloudy and 75 degrees.
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0: There's a movie showing at Fenway Park this weekend where it's all in the hips.
4: Can you believe this comedy classic is turning 30 years old?
5: Happy learned how to cut.
4: A very happy 30th to Adam Sandler's Happy Gilmore. It's set to get the royal treatment with a screening at Fenway Park tomorrow night as Movie Night at Fenway returns with the special event. It's all about golf with Sandler and this 1990s classic. Fans will get to play mini golf and check out a golf simulator before the 6:30 showing on the Centerfield video board. The first 1,000 guests also get a mini hockey stick. Tickets are free for Red Sox season ticket holders, but on sale to the general public. And make sure you wear a Bruins jersey, just like Happy would. Jim McKay, WBZ, Boston's News Radio.
0: In Toronto, a music venue was severely damaged, but not by rowdy concertgoers. Heavy thunderstorms ripping through Rogers Stadium on Wednesday, causing collapsed seats and partially collapsed grandstands. Now, if you're thinking, well, that's where the Blue Jays play, no. The Blue Jays play at Rogers Center. This is Rogers Stadium. It's a music venue that opened up last year. It's easily confusing. The next scheduled concert there is AC/DC on September 16th, ironically. But it's not clear if the show will happen because of that damage. 10:57, the latest on the Lindsay Clancy case coming up at 11 o'clock. Stay with us.
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6: 75 degrees in Boston. Plenty of sun out there this morning at 11 o'clock. Good morning. I'm Nicole Davis. It's Friday. Here's what's happening. Starting over in Plymouth Superior Court, where jury deliberation is now in its seventh day in the Lindsay Clancy murder trial. Before the jury was sent in to the deliberation room today, there was a hearing about a juror note brought to the judge's attention yesterday. WBZ's Jim McKay is at the courthouse.
7: Lindsay Clancy defense attorney Kevin Reddington had requested for a juror to be removed from this case after learning about a juror's note to the judge that discussed a member of the jury and following the judge's instructions when it comes to beyond a reasonable doubt during deliberations. The judge disagreed with Reddington's assessment of the situation and explained why.
8: Indicates that the juror has says acknowledged doubt but refuses to apply it to the verdict. Well, the instruction that the SJC has suggested we give in regards to reasonable doubt and that both parties agreed to says that reasonable doubt does not mean proof beyond all possible doubt.
7: As a result, the jury remains intact. They were called back into court after these discussions. Deliberations with the jury are now underway for a seventh day as anticipation continues to build outside of the courthouse. Reporting from Plymouth Superior Court, Jim McKay, WBZ Boston's News Radio.
6: And again, we are monitoring this in the newsroom. As soon as an update comes down from the courthouse, we will get it to you live here on WBZ News Radio. 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It appears a recount is on the horizon for a state Senate primary race. At last check, Daniel Lander remains up over Senate Pro Tem William Brownsberger by only 4 votes. Both campaigns filing petitions for recounts yesterday. Local officials are verifying the signatures this morning, and then the candidates will have until 5 o'clock tonight to submit any signature that's verified to the Secretary of State. And the White House is turning to the nation's highest court to try to push through the president's mail-in voting reforms for the upcoming midterm.
9: The Trump administration's asked the Supreme Court to reject an order by a federal judge in Boston that blocks it from implementing its new rule regulating mail ballots. The appeal came hours after the administration was unable to tell that judge whether the computer system that would govern the entire project was operational yet. The justices previously allowed the president's plan to move ahead, but they've not yet determined whether it's legal. Meanwhile, the Missouri Supreme Court has blocked new congressional districts backed by President Trump from being used in November. It's ordered a statewide vote be held on the new map. I'm Ben Thomas.
6: At 11:03, traffic and weather together. The Subaru Retailers of New England all-wheel drive traffic on the threes. Kevin, take it away.
10: All right, we'll take it up to the north this time. 93 northbound. You got a pretty decent ride here. A tap of the brakes by Roosevelt Circle, Medford. A little slow again, approaching 95. After that, you got a speed limit ride all the way up and over the New Hampshire border. 95 northbound, okay, up to the top here. You're looking pretty good from Danvers all the way over the New Hampshire border. Then you got a little more company now as you work your way up past the Hampton Toll Plaza and a little bit heavier after that. So watch out for delays here getting up through New Hampshire and on up towards the main border. 495 southbound. Looks like we cleared that crash before 117 in the Bolton stretch. The residual delays have eased out. Northbound, you got a little company over the double-decker bridge heading up into that Haverhill stretch. 128-95 north and southbound. Not too bad here.

0: through Waltham and Woburn, and then northbound, you got a little some slowdowns here from 93 getting up into that Linfield stretch. Route 1 northbound, slowdowns Route 60 in Revere, and then again after Walnut Street getting up to the Jug Handle lights here in Peabody. That southbound expressway, that's jammed up coming out of the O'Neill Tunnel. That goes down to about Savin Hill. After that, though, you back up to speed. Northbound's tied up here from Granite Avenue up past Columbia Road, and then again into the northbound tunnel. I'm Kevin Brennan, WBZ's Traffic on the Threes.
1: Getting a look at our forecast for today and for the rest of the holiday weekend. We are seeing plenty of sun out there after a morning that was very foggy and humid. Temperatures right now, for the most part, on the coast are in the 60s. We have plenty of 70s away from the water, getting up to about 82 to 85 today. A little bit warmer on the inland side of things. Low to mid 70s for the Cape and Islands. For tonight, a few clouds around, low near 65. And then for tomorrow, could have a couple of showers in the midday and afternoon hours. High only about 72, so certainly cooler than today. Then Sunday and Monday, both days looking dry with highs in the 70s. Right now, 75 degrees in Burlington. We're at 69 on the beach in Scituate. Getting over west of Boston right now, it is partly cloudy in Grafton. You're at 74 in Boston right now at 11:05. It is mostly sunny, we'll say, and we're at 75 degrees. Ipswich will soon start to pay out money to residents who are struggling with opioid addiction. WBZ's Kendall Buell tells us why.
2: After reviewing a needs assessment survey the residents responded to in the first half of last year, the Ipswich Board of Health decided it will use its share of the money Massachusetts was awarded in a settlement with opioid manufacturers by paying $1,000 towards the treatment of those residents struggling with addiction.
3: It's not a lot of money, but we also want to be able to share the funding to as many people as possible. So we felt $1,000 was a reasonable amount to make a difference, but not spend all the money with one person.
2: That's Ipswich Public Health Director Colleen Furman. As for exactly how that $1,000 is spent, Furman says that's left to the applicants.
3: They know what they need best, and as long as it's related to treatment and recovery of opioid use, they can decide how they want to use that money.
2: Applications open September 8th on the town's website. Furman hopes the first check will be cut around 2 weeks after that. From Ipswich, Kendall Buell, WBZ. Boston's News Radio.
1: The police chief in New Bedford says two officers accused of abusing the city's Flock camera system should be fired. Jason Thodey holding a press conference yesterday with the mayor, John Mitchell. In that press conference, he confirmed investigations into both the officers' behavior showed there were multiple violations of department policy. One of those officers, Emily Pacheco, appears to have misused the system extensively, tracking her former girlfriend and the girlfriend's new partner. Sergeant James Marinelli was also found to have searched for the vehicle of a former girlfriend, along with somebody the woman had previously dated, and then lied about the reasons for the searches. Chief Thodey says they've reached out to the DA's office over possible criminal charges. President Trump nominating Adam Tell to serve as the new Army Secretary. He is the Assistant Secretary of the Army for Civil Works. This days after Dan Driscoll stepped down from the role. ABC's Mary Bruce says this comes as a growing number of lawmakers express their frustration at Defense Secretary Pete Hegseth.
4: The growing number of Republicans openly questioning whether Defense Secretary Pete Hegseth is fit for the job. With Hegseth purging top military officials, Republican Tom Tillis, who cast a critical vote to confirm Hegseth, now says Trump should fire him, saying, "I have never witnessed more inept management of the brave men and women who serve our country," adding he is intimidated by competence.
1: President Trump still classifying the conflict with Iran as a war, but Vice President J.D. Vance did not appear to agree yesterday.
5: Vice President J.D. Vance coming to the podium, insisting it's not a war.
6: I wouldn't call it a war. Right now, there is no active shooting. I recognize there have been places where this is flared up.
5: Just days ago, the U.S. carried out a series of strikes on Iran for the first time in recent weeks. The Pentagon now reporting a grim new milestone. Nearly 800 U.S. service members wounded. 18 have died.
1: That is ABC's Rachel Scott. It's 11:08, time for Bloomberg Business. We welcome Erica Herskowitz. And Erica, the government's monthly jobs report is out. Looks pretty good.
7: Yeah, Nicole, stronger than expected increase in U.S. jobs. Driving stocks lower, though, with traders boosting bets the Fed will raise interest rates this month. The Dow right now down 377 points, the Nasdaq down 105, and the S&P down 35. U.S. job growth surged in August, and the unemployment rate held steady, suggesting the labor market has more momentum than previously thought. Non-farm payrolls increased 162,000 last month, and July job losses were revised away. The unemployment rate held steady at 4.1%. I'm Erica Herskowitz, Bloomberg Business on WBZ, Boston's News Radio.
1: Alrighty, thanks so much. 11:09, traffic and weather together just ahead at 11:13. After that, the latest on the Lindsay Clancy case. We'll get the latest from the courthouse at 11:15. Keep it here.
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13: It's not a superstition, just something Sox outfielder Roman Anthony does before games.
14: Eat an Uncrustable.
13: Well, somebody get that kid a pallet of those circular PB&J handhelds. Because since his return from a lengthy stay on the injured list, Anthony has 10 hits and 22 at-bats, 5 for extra bases, including an oppo home run in the 9th at Baltimore last night that was the difference in Boston's one-run win over the Birds.
14: To get up there and get a good pitch and put a good swing on it was great. And the stakes are high. But again, it's just this team is so relentless, and the energy in the dugout is so relentless that you have 3 strikeouts, you have 3 hits, nothing changes. So for me, going into that last at bat, it was the same thing. It was about trying to just get on base, move the line. I think the guys in front of me, the guys behind me have done it so well. It's amazing. It's just so fun to be a part of.
13: Chris Fama, WBZ. Boston's News Radio.
1: 11:13. Let's go back to the highways now and traffic and weather together. Try to get you ready to have to go. The Subaru Retailers of New England, all-wheel drive, traffic on the threes. Oh, here we go with those Cape bridges, Kevin.
0: Yeah, getting busy down on the Cape here. Route 3 southbound Sagamore Bridge, almost a 2-mile backup now, trying to get to the Sagamore Bridge. And 25 westbound, still hung up here, right around exit 10, the last exit there before the Bourne Bridge, and you're hung up and over into the Bourne Rotary. Now getting down to the Sagamore Bridge, Route 3 southbound, hung up 18, down to the Derby Street lane drop. after that, a little slow down by Long Pond Road in the rest area. And then you've got your back up here to the Sagamore Bridge, looking good over on 2495, 495 southbound. Getting a little busy here off of Route 24 and getting down to the lane drop heading into that Middleborough stretch. 93 southbound, seeing some brake lights approaching Route 28 here in that Randolph stretch. And the expressway southbound locked up out of the O'Neill Tunnel. That stays slow down to about the gas tank right now. Beyond that, you're in pretty good shape. And if you're exiting to Mass Avenue here, just outside the O'Neill Tunnel, the ramp to Mass Ave, we've got a crash taking out the right lane on that ramp, leaving just the left lane to get by. Northbound expressway, stop and go, Neponset on ramp. We'll call that most of the way up to the tunnel. 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Kevin Brennan, WBZ's Traffic on the Threes.
1: And for the rest of the afternoon, we have a pretty quiet forecast ahead. More sun than clouds. Not as humid as it was earlier this morning when we had all that fog. We were really socked in. That's not the case now. We have a high near 82 today, low to mid-70s if you're on the Cape and Islands. For tonight, a few clouds around, a low near 65. Could have some showers later in the day tomorrow, and a high 72.
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1: 75 in Boston right now. It's 11:15. Plenty of sun out there. We'll get more on the holiday forecast in under 10 minutes. I'm Nicole Davis, and here are the five things you need to know. Day 7 of jury deliberations in the Lindsey Clancy murder trial. We have an update in seconds. President Trump naming Adam Tell of the U.S. Army Corps of Engineers as acting Army Secretary after the departure of Dan Driscoll. An extremely tight state Senate race between President Pro Tem William Brownsberger and challenger Daniel Lander appears to be headed to a recount. And police in Newton are investigating after swastikas and a Nazi phrase were found painted on playground equipment at an apartment complex. 11:16, developing news this hour in the Lindsey Clancy murder trial. Lawyers for both sides are apparently heading back into the courtroom. It is not exactly clear why at this point. So far today, the jury has been deliberating for just under 2 hours or so. Now, before they got started for the day, there was a hearing over a juror that was brought to their attention yesterday in a note. Defense attorney Kevin Reddington, paraphrasing that note, said it mentioned the juror made statements acknowledging there's doubt, but refuses to apply it to the verdict.
15: Clearly, Judge, we have a person who, under their oath, stood in front of you yesterday when you did the individual voir dire, and according to this information, under oath, looked you in the eye and lied.
16: The note does not indicate that this juror lied to Your Honor when responding. The note indicates that the parties disagree on what is reasonable doubt or what doubt is and how it should be applied.
1: That is ADA Jennifer Sprague there for the Commonwealth. Now, after hearing out both sides, the judge said he was concerned about violating the sanctity of the deliberations. He said the juror technically did not violate the law over reasonable doubt because it does leave room for some doubt.
17: In this case here, I see no showing of the need for an inquiry of this particular juror.
1: Now, when the jury was brought in, though, the judge did read the case law on reasonable doubt again to the jury, telling them it's their job to accept the law whether they agree with it or not. So, again, we're now hearing that the lawyers for both sides are going back into the courtroom. The jury has been deliberating. We do not know what's going on when it comes to why they're going back into the courtroom just yet. This is developing as we speak. We'll update you as we get more here on WBZ, streaming always on the iHeartRadio app. Other stories we're watching, though, at 11:17 over in Everett. Encore Boston Harbor workers are on the picket line today, trying to get more pay and better job security. 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
18: Over 1,300 Encore Casino and hotel workers are on strike, many of them out here on Broadway creating noise and causing a commotion. Among them is Carly Citrano, a cocktail server who's been working here since opening day in 2019.
19: So I made a sign. It says, "You're just a step on the boss man's ladder, a homage to Dolly Parton." And that's what we are right now. We're just a step on the boss man's ladder.
18: She She, like her colleagues that range from housekeepers, servers, slot attendants, and drivers, say Encore is dragging out negotiations, so they will drag the strike out as well.
19: Without us, this is just another building that wants to take your money.
18: Encore, meanwhile, says they remain open and operational, and they stand ready to service guests while they continue negotiations. In Everett, James Rojas, WBZ, Boston's News Radio.
1: At 11:18, Haverhill Public Schools no longer allowing things like powered scooters, hoverboards, and e-bikes on any school property. WBZ's Sherry Small tells us why.
20: They're referred to broadly as motorized micromobility devices. Haverhill students are now going to have to leave them at home. Haverhill Public School Superintendent Dr. Margaret Murata says it's for their own safety.
21: This summer, one of our students was killed on an electric scooter in Haverhill. I think that was just the tragedy that really pushed the community over the edge.
20: Dr. Murata says the city of Haverhill is also looking into a possible ordinance involving these devices. Now, they're not legal on sidewalks. They have to be ridden on the road right along with traffic.
21: The adults in the cars are very nervous about the kids kind of shooting around through traffic and just afraid that a student will fall in front of them.
20: And more kids are riding them to school. That includes as young as elementary school age on up through high school. In Haverhill, Sherry Small, WBZ Boston's News Radio.
1: Also in Haverhill, many hands, of course, make light work, and that is what many organizers who are trying to build a new playground are hoping happens when they try to put it all together. More than 800 volunteers are needed next month to put up the play structure for the Haverhill Community Playground, but so far, though, organizers say they've only had about 200 people commit to help. They say everybody is welcome. You do not need to be a skilled person in the trades. You can just show up. They say that you can help with food, childcare. There's always something for people to do in this project. They say just a few hours of your time will make an impact. This is happening October 20th through the 25th. So if you're interested, reach out to the Haverhill Community Playground Committee and sign up. Some big changes are coming to TikTok, specifically how you engage in the comments.
22: The video platform is adding a new voice note feature. So this is sort of like how you can text people voice notes. Now you can record a voice message up to 60 seconds long and post it as a comment on TikTok. Then anyone can tap and listen to what you said. TikTok's also adding a feature where you can create a live poll in the comments, asking people what they think, for example, about what outfit you should wear, what you should post about the next day. The company says this is turning the comment section into its own experience. It's worth noting that that voice note feature only applies to users ages 18 and older. Elizabeth Schulze, ABC News, Washington.
1: 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We've got traffic coming up in 2 minutes.
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12: 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New England weather is back to, well, you know, unpredictable. 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
1: Before we take a look at traffic at 11:23, breaking news from the Plymouth Courthouse. We have now heard from the jury. They are unable to reach a unanimous decision. The jury in the Lindsay Clancy murder trial now reporting it will not be able to reach a unanimous decision. They have been out there deliberating for about 2 hours so far today. This is day seven of deliberations. Right now, both sides, lawyers for the defense and the prosecution, are in the courtroom talking with the judge about how they're going to handle this. But again, breaking news in Plymouth. The jury in the Lindsay Clancy murder trial says it will not be able to come to a unanimous decision. More on that in just a moment. But first, let's get a quick check of the roads at 11:23. The Subaru Retailers of New England all-wheel drive traffic on the threes. Here's Kevin.
0: All right, Nicole, up to the north we go this time. Not a bad ride, but you're certainly seeing more volume this time of day here. Route 1 northbound, brake lights getting by Route 60 here in Revere. And then you're starting to see those pockets of slowdowns picking up here in Saugus with heavier slowdowns from right around the Lynn Fells Parkway all the way up to the Jug Handle lights here in Peabody. 93 northbound hung up a bit here by Roosevelt Circle, again by 95. After that, a little busy into that lane drop after 125. 495 northbound, some slowdowns here getting by Route 3 Chelmsford, and then a little busier here as you work your way out of Lawrence or that North Andover stretch up and over the double-decker bridge and on into Haverhill. 128, 95 northbound, a little slow here off the expressway, getting up into that Waltham stretch again, Woburn on up into Linfield, and then if you keep it on 95 all the way up over the New Hampshire border, you're in good shape, but then you've got those heavier brake lights up past the Hampton Toll Plaza. 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Kevin Brennan, WBZ's Traffic on the Threes.
1: All right, quick check of the four-day WBZ AccuWeather forecast brought to us by Pella Windows and Doors of New England.
2: This afternoon is going to be nice across the area. We're going to be warming up to a high of 82 with more sun than clouds, and the humidity is going to be dropping. There'll be a few clouds with a low near 65 tonight, then it's cooler tomorrow. We'll have intervals of clouds and sunshine with a high of 72, and there can also be a midday or afternoon shower or two. Sunshine and low humidity give us a nice day for Sunday. Highs won't be far from 70, and then with sunshine on Labor Day, we're going to warm up to a high of 78. I'm AccuWeather meteorologist Heather Zehr, WBZ, Boston's News Radio.
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1: 11:26, breaking news out of Plymouth. The judge in the Lindsay Clancy murder trial is declaring a mistrial. This minutes after the jury sent another note saying they would not be able to come to a unanimous decision on this case. The prosecution and the defense are in the courtroom. The jury is coming in right now. The defense attorney, Kevin Reddington, had asked to poll the jury, and we are now hearing from the judge. He is going to be declaring a mistrial in the Lindsay Clancy case. The jury has been at this for 7 days now, deliberating in this case. They have had to come back several times and say they were deadlocked over the situation. Even earlier this morning, there was a hearing over a specific juror who was pointed out in a note yesterday by the foreperson. So this is developing right now again in Plymouth. A mistrial is being declared in the Lindsay Clancy murder case, and the jury is making their way back into the courtroom. The jury saying moments ago that they cannot come to a unanimous decision in this case after 7 days of deliberation. It's 11:27. We'll get right back to this, topping our news at 11:30. Stay with us here on WBZ.
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1: It's 11:30 in Boston right now. It is 75 degrees. Partly cloudy skies. We'll get more on the Labor Day weekend forecast coming up in just a moment. I'm Nicole Davis. Thanks for joining us. Here is what's happening. Lots of developments happening over the past 5-10 minutes or so in the Lindsay Clancy murder case. There has been a mistrial declared, but now there's also been another development. We are seeing that there is a push for an emergency stay. WBZ's Ben Parker is here. All right, Ben, break down what's going on here.
0: All right, so first of all, Nicole, the jury has sent back a note to the judge a little bit earlier this morning, saying basically that they were deadlocked in this case.
17: It is with a heavy heart that we report we are unable to come to a unanimous decision and will not be able to.
0: And so the judge then looked to declare a mistrial in this case. Kevin Reddington, the defense attorney, wanted to send the jury back into deliberations despite the fact that that note said they likely wouldn't be able to reach a decision.
33: Technically, we have one report of deadlock that Your Honor gave the Tui Rodriguez charge to, I believe under the statute, as well as the case law. This court has the ability to send the jury back.
0: The prosecution objected to that. The judge eventually decided that this was not going to go any further, no matter what he decided to do with that jury.
17: The jury did not ask to be sent back, which it would be a possibility if they had requested it to be sent back to them. But under the statute and the case law, I don't feel I have any choice but to declare a mistrial.
0: Kevin Reddington continuing to object to the mistrial being declared, and now the judge has decided to allow the defense 1 hour to request a stay of the decision from the Supreme Judicial Court, and then the jury would be called back in. So still moving parts, although the judge wants to declare a mistrial. Eventually, the SJC will make some kind of decision, we guess, within the next hour or so, Nicole.
1: Yeah, that's so. Of course, we're getting up to Labor Day weekend. You know, the judge is saying, look, do we want to bring these jurors back in on a Saturday? So we're going to keep an eye on this, Ben. Lots of moving parts, as you said. Thanks so much. Again, over at the Lindsay Clancy trial in Plymouth, there is a move for a mistrial. Then there's a move now to request a stay from the state's highest court. We are keeping an eye here on this story as it develops here on WBZ News Radio. Stay with us. We are on the iHeartRadio app anywhere you are. 11:33, traffic and weather together. 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Here's Kevin.
0: All right, Nicole, the great getaway for the Labor Day weekend. Yeah, starting to see those slowdowns up to the north. 95 northbound, getting up past the Hampton Toll Plaza. 93 northbound, a little busy. We'll call it some pockets here from Medford all the way up into Methuen. After that, though, starting to see those slowdowns up by the Hookset Toll area and on up into Concord, New Hampshire. Westbound on the Mass Pike, not bad from Boston out to the Millbury stretch, and then you got a maybe a 2 mile back of slowdowns getting out through the 290 interchange in Auburn. That's putting pressure on 290 westbound trying to get on the Mass Pike. South of town or heading down to the Cape right now, Route 3 southbound's about a 2 mile back up here at the Sagamore Bridge. You got about a mile back up now at the Bourne Bridge. Route 3 southbound slowdowns down at Route 18 getting down to the Derby Street lane drop. Couple pockets here and there from Hanover all the way down to the Plymouth stretch of slowdowns, and then you got the back up to the Sagamore Bridge. Southbound Expressway, slow going out of the O'Neill Tunnel down to the gas tank. Had a right lane crash here on the ramp to Mass Avenue. They put them off into the breakdown lane. 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Kevin Brennan, WBZ's Traffic on the Threes.
1: Thanks so much. All right, quick check of the Labor Day weekend forecast for the rest of the day. More sun than clouds. We have a high near 80 or so. A little bit cooler on the Cape and Islands, low to mid-70s. For tonight, a few clouds around, low near 65. And then for tomorrow, some showers are possible, 72. And Sunday and Monday, looking great for whatever you're up to. Sun, and we've got highs on both days in the mid-70s. Right now in Boston, 75 degrees at 11:35. Let's get right back to our top story this morning as we make our way into the afternoon. A verdict, a lack thereof, a mistrial declared in the Lindsey Clancy murder case. But there's a twist. As the judge wanted to declare a mistrial, but now the defense has 1 hour to reach out to the state's highest court. As defense attorney Kevin Reddington said, he is going to try to get an emergency stay. We heard from the judge before this all developed.
17: The jury did not ask to be sent back, which would be a possibility if they had requested it to be sent back to them. But under the statute and the case law, I don't feel I have any choice but to declare a mistrial.
1: And the jury has been deliberating again for 7 days at this point over criminal responsibility in the death of Lindsey Clancy's three children. Important to remember that Clancy has never denied that she killed the children. This is again about criminal responsibility. Now, this comes after yesterday's note from the jury in which they had mentioned that there was one specific juror who was struggling with the reasonable doubt section of the law. And that juror, the judge earlier today said he was not going to move to remove the juror. But the judge had given a big reminder to this jury that even if you may not personally agree with the law, you do still have to follow the law as it's written. And it was about 2 hours later, just a short time ago, that we heard from the jury in a note.
17: It is with a heavy heart that we report we are unable to come to a unanimous decision and will not be able to.
1: So again, the judge wanting to declare a mistrial here, saying that he has to do so at this point. But then Kevin Reddington for the defense saying that he wants an emergency stay. So he is on the clock as we speak. He has 1 hour to reach out to the state's highest court, the Supreme Judicial Court, to get a stay on that mistrial. So we are watching and waiting. We have WBZ's Jim McKay at the courthouse in Plymouth. We're going to check in with him later on in the news at 11:45. Be sure to keep it right here on WBZ News Radio as we watch and wait to see what develops in this case. 11:37, other stories we're watching. The city of Cambridge is assembling a team which will help to influence the future of ShotSpotter and other surveillance tech.
2: The city's use of a gunshot detection system called ShotSpotter has been a controversial one.
13: For many years, ShotSpotter was in place, it was removed, and now it's temporarily returned to accommodate this process.
2: And that process that Jeremy Warnick, the city's director of external relations, is talking about is creating its first civic assembly made up of those entering a lottery.
13: We have about 57,000 households around the city that we send mailers to. In this case, we're randomizing that 57,000 to 15,000, and an invitation out next week via postcard to people to enter a lottery to be a part of this process.
2: If selected, the gig comes with a $1,000 stipend for the work and time put in by residents for their feedback. In Cambridge, James Rojas, WBZ, Boston's News Radio.
1: 11:38, time for Bloomberg Business. Erica Herskowitz, it looks like more job cuts are coming at VW. What's going on?
3: And Volkswagen, Nicole, cutting tens of thousands of jobs. The carmaker's board has backed a sweeping overhaul that calls for 50,000 more job cuts, far fewer models, and a smaller industrial footprint. Well, that represents about 8% of VW's global employees as of the end of last year. The shakeup is in response to declining sales in China, high costs, and underused factories. Meanwhile, Delta is now taking flight attendant applications for its upcoming 2027 hiring classes. Applicants must be at least 21 years old and have a high school diploma or equivalent and be ready for the realities of the job, including overnight stays, irregular hours, and working on weekends and holidays. On Wall Street, strength in the labor market, bolstering bets the Fed will raise interest rates at its meeting this month. The Dow down 360 points, the NASDAQ down 113, the S&P down 37. I'm Erica Herskowitz, Bloomberg Business on WBZ, Boston's News Radio.
1: 11:39 again. We are watching developing news out of Plymouth in the Lindsey Clancy murder case. The judge says he is going to be declaring a mistrial after the jury admitted it cannot come to a unanimous decision. However, the judge is allowing the defense 1 hour to seek an emergency stay from the state's highest court. Right back to our top story here after traffic and weather together. That's at 11:43.
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5: It's not the toughest week one opponent in Wisconsin or a season schedule in college football's FBS, but the Fighting Irish of South Bend, who were left on the outside looking in on last year's college football playoff plan this fall, and Marcus Freeman's best coach speak.
6: Leave no doubt.
5: ND has been installed as the co-favorite along with The Ohio State to claim this year's title, but Freeman says it's one step at a time.
6: If we do that over and over and over and over, then we'll leave no doubt for the season. But we're not focusing on that. We're using about leave no doubt today. This game in front of us, we left doubt last year. And it's our ability to not make an excuse and blame somebody else for not getting into the playoffs or not getting what we want.
5: Chris Vama, WBZ, Boston's News Radio.
1: 11:43, traffic and weather together. The latest on the Lindsay Clancy trial coming up in just a moment. The Subaru Retailers of New England, all-wheel drive, traffic on the threes. Kevin, what's going on the roads?
0: All right, Nicole, it's getting a little bit busy out there. I think we expected that from now on out. You're going to start to see that volume just pick it up and get increasingly worse. We've seen our slowdowns here. Southbound Expressway, slow going coming out of the O'Neill Tunnel. We have some heavy right lane exiting delays to Mass Ave. You stay under the speed limit down to the gas tank, and then a little busy again here, Furnace Brook Parkway into the Braintree Split and over towards Route 24 right now. 93 northbound, that's a slow go before 37, getting into the Braintree Split onto the expressway. You break loose after Furnace Brook. You're busy again here from right around Savin Hill up past Columbia Road, and then heavier getting into the northbound Tip O'Neill Tunnel. Keep in mind, for the holiday, that southbound HOV lane, the HOV lane will open up at 1 o'clock this afternoon. Route 3 southbound, brake lights, Route 18 down to the Derby Street lane drop. After that, not too bad, getting all the way down to the Plymouth area. And then you've got almost a 2-mile backup at the Sagamore Bridge, about a mile back up here, 25 eastbound, getting to the Bourne Bridge. 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Kevin Brennan, WBZ's Traffic on the Threes.
1: Partly cloudy out there in Boston right now. We've got a dry afternoon ahead. High in the low 80s today. Low to mid 70s if you're right on the coast, and especially in southeastern Mass on the Cape and Islands. For tonight, a few clouds around. Low near 65. And then for tomorrow, we could have some showers in the afternoon and a high 72.
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1: 11:45 in Boston right now. Partly cloudy. We're up to 76 degrees at Logan Airport. Good morning. I'm Nicole Davis. Here are the five things you need to know. The judge in the Lindsay Clancy murder trial declaring a mistrial after the jury says for the third time it cannot reach a verdict. But there's a twist. We'll have more in seconds. The Labor Department says employers here in the U.S. added 162,000 jobs last month, more than expected. The Trump administration asking the nation's highest court to lift a judge's block on restrictions for mail-in voting. And workers in Everett at Encore Boston Harbor are on the picket line this morning. This after they were unable to negotiate a new contract with the casino before the deadline. 11:46, returning now to our top story. A mistrial has been declared by the judge in the Lindsay Clancy murder trial, but that might not be the final word here. Defense attorney Kevin Reddington is arguing that there was only one hard declaration from the jury of being deadlocked. He wants the judge to send them back to deliberate one more time. The judge disagreeing, saying at this point he was obligated to declare a mistrial. However, he gave Reddington a chance to get the state's highest court involved here.
33: What I'm asking for is time to file a single justice appeal for this travesty. That's what I'm asking for.
17: So you're asking for an emergency stay at this point?
33: Yes. And the jurors don't have to come back tomorrow. They can be told that they don't even have to come back if I lose the motion. But if I win the motion, then obviously they would have to come back Tuesday.
17: If you want to go up and petition to the SJC for a stay, I'll give you an hour before we bring the jury back down. I think you could, it's just a request for the stay of the declaration of the mistrial.
1: So again, that is the judge there giving Reddington 1 hour to reach out to the state's highest court, the SJC, to stay the mistrial declaration. But if he's unsuccessful here, the mistrial declaration becomes official. So what does this mean? So prosecutors now have the option to retry Clancy, try to reach a plea agreement, or drop the case altogether if a mistrial is indeed declared. But again, if this is a stay situation here, this could go before the state's highest court, and this could get drawn out into next week at the earliest. Earlier in the week, Kevin Reddington was asked about the prospect of a second trial, to which he replied, "Bring it." So again, the clock is ticking right now. Kevin Reddington, the defense attorney for Lindsey Clancy, has 1 hour to declare or to reach out to the state's highest court for an emergency delay in the response to that mistrial being declared. We do have a reporter at the courthouse. Another is on the way. Keep checking in with us throughout the afternoon here on WBZ. We'll get you updates from the courthouse as they come in. Other stories we're watching, though, at 11:48. The grocery store bill might have you rethinking your plans for the holiday weekend.
7: It's the finish line for summer. One last chance to make a memory before the leaves turn and the snow begins to fall.
8: It's a major holiday, Labor Day. 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
9: Labor Day is a big deal, and it's important to celebrate.
7: In her family, that traditionally meant firing up the grill.
9: Ribs, steaks, potatoes, corn, sometimes even like lobster to finish off the summer.
7: Unfortunately, the rising price of food, in particular beef, has altered their family's dinner and holiday plans this year.
9: The food, it's just too expensive to afford it, so we're not going to do one.
10: When we usually do, close the pool, have a cookout, but too expensive. 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
1: The city of Boston and the MBTA in recent months have been getting a lot of pushback for their latest version of a plan to renovate Blue Hill Avenue. People who live and work along the busy thoroughfare have worried about even worse traffic problems with the proposed center bus lane. They say they're worried as well about a lack of parking and safety problems with that new design. So this week, the city and the MBTA are trying again. They have a new redesign, which does keep the controversial bus lane in place. However, it also restores two traffic lanes for cars in both directions, adds more parking, and cuts down on planned bike lanes. The city plans to hold a series of public meetings to get feedback on this version of the plan. Construction will kick off in 2028 if this time it's approved. Work could also be starting soon on another project that the president has planned for the nation's capital, even though there is legal pushback going through the courts. Interior Secretary Doug Burgum says construction of the president's proposed arch could kick off sometime in the next couple of weeks. A federal panel that's supposed to approve the project, though, has not given it the complete go-ahead to make it happen.
20: Three Vietnam veterans and an architectural historian are suing, arguing that building the arch would need an act of Congress. And they claim the arch will be so high it'll block views of Arlington Cemetery. Under a court order, the Trump administration must file 14 days notice before any construction begins. But as of last night, nothing was filed.
1: That is ABC's Karen Hua. Again, it's 11:50. We are watching breaking news out of Plymouth. The judge in the Lindsey Clancy murder trial says he wants to move to declare a mistrial. But right now, we are watching the clock as he has allowed the defense to seek an emergency stay. There was a jury note that came down earlier.
17: It is with a heavy heart that we report we are unable to come to a unanimous decision. And will not be able to.
1: This coming after 7 days of deliberations in the case. But again, the judge says he wants to declare a mistrial, saying he does not see any other option. Defense attorney Kevin Reddington, though, asking for an emergency stay from the state's highest court. The judge in this case giving him 1 hour from about 15 or so minutes ago. So we are watching and waiting as we wait to see what happens here with the state's highest court. We'll have much more coming up in about 5 minutes here on WBZ. We'll take a look at traffic in two.
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1: 11:53, as promised, traffic and weather together. The Subaru Retailers of New England all-wheel drive traffic on the threes. What's going on, Kev?
0: Well, this time we take it out to the west on the Bass Pike westbound. You're looking pretty good, getting by 95, 495, and then you got your normal slowdowns here. Getting out through that 290 stretch in Auburn, about 2 miles or so, backing up 290 westbound, trying to get to the Mass Pike. 495 northbound here, up to the north, quite busy over the double-decker bridge. Slowdowns continue up into that Haverhill stretch, 95 northbound. You got a good amount of volume getting up through the Hampton Toll Plazas and most of the way up towards Portsmouth, New Hampshire. 93 northbound, a little busy here in Medford, getting by Roosevelt Circle, heavier brake lights, Montvale Ave to 95. Then you got some pockets of slowdowns, Wilmington up past 495 in Andover. Route 1 northbound, lots of brake lights, getting by Route 60 here in Revere. And then you're filling in here with slowdowns basically from Main Street, Saugus, all the way up through the Linfield Tunnel. Downtown Boston overall not too bad. The River Roads Airport tunnels all moving nicely. 93 southbound, some slowdowns on that lower deck getting onto the Zakum Bridge. You get through the O'Neill Tunnel, you got a good amount of company coming out of the tunnel here most of the way down to the gas tank. A little busy again down at Furnace Brook Parkway, and that stays slow all the way over to Route 24. 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
1: It's 11:54, time for the four-day WBZ AccuWeather forecast.
3: More sun than clouds this afternoon. It'll be warmer with lowering humidity and a high of 82. Tonight, there'll be a few clouds around with a low near 65. Then tomorrow, a cooler day. Intervals of clouds and sunshine with a midday or afternoon shower or two and a high of 72. Sunshine and low humidity for Sunday. Highs won't be far from 70. The nice weather continues for Labor Day with sunshine and a warmer high of 78. I'm AccuWeather meteorologist Heather Zier, WBZ, Boston's News Radio.
1: 76 degrees in Boston right now. It is 11:55, and again, we are following breaking news out of Plymouth as the Lindsey Clancy trial progresses, but there has been a bit of a twist in this development. A short time ago, the jury sent down a note saying they would not be able to come to a unanimous decision on this matter, and the judge said he would declare a mistrial. But then the defense, Kevin Reddington, the attorney for the defense, said he wanted to try to get an emergency stay from the state's highest court. The judge said, yes, I'll give you 1 hour to file for this emergency stay. That hour will end at 12:29. We are watching the clock right now, and it is not clear at this point where that is in the progress here of being filed for. But again, the jury in the Lindsey Clancy murder trial sending down a note a short time ago saying that they will not be able to come to a unanimous decision in this case, and the judge saying he wants to request a mistrial, saying that at this point he doesn't feel there's any other choice. But now the defense is working to appeal, reaching out to the state's highest court to try to get an emergency stay. So we are watching and waiting. He has until 12:29 to get that done. The jury has not come back into the courtroom. We'll get you the very latest coming up in the news at noon right here on WBZ from the courthouse in Plymouth. Be sure to stay with us. And of course, if you're getting out of the car right now, going into the office, or just getting into the house, grab the iHeartRadio app. If you don't have it on your phone, now is the time to get it. And be sure to tune in as we get you this update. Stay with us.
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1: Mostly sunny skies in Boston at high noon. Right now it's 76 degrees in the city. We'll have more on the forecast in about 3 minutes. I'm Nicole Davis. Good afternoon. We start with breaking news in the Lindsey Clancy murder trial. The defense has about half an hour left to appeal the mistrial, and WBZ's Jim McKay has more from right outside the courtroom.
2: It was just before 11:30 this morning when the jury came back with another note for the judge saying they could not come to a unanimous decision, and therefore Judge William Sullivan declared a mistrial. Now, as this process plays out, defense attorney Kevin Reddington is attempting one last-ditch effort, attempting SJC intervention to the high court before the jury is brought back to the courtroom, but the judge has declared a mistrial. 28 days since his trial started, and after 7 days of deliberation, catching the entire nation's attention. The anticipation has been building outside of the courtroom for weeks, and it's palpable right now as everyone is waiting to see what the comments will be from District Attorney Tim Cruz, also the attorneys involved in the case, and people here reacting that have been demonstrating since his trial started. We will continue to have the very latest as Judge William Sullivan has declared a mistrial in the Lindsey Clancy murder case. Reporting outside the Plymouth Courthouse, Jim McKay, WBZ, Boston's News Radio.
1: Again, we are watching the clock right now. It is 12:01. Reddington has until 12:29 to get this emergency stay from at least one judge on the state's highest court. Reddington objecting to the declaration of a mistrial, arguing in court that technically the jurors only declared they were deadlocked once. The judge disagreed, declared that mistrial anyway, but again, he now has an hour. Reddington has an hour to get the state's highest court to issue this emergency stay. We'll have much more on this developing story coming up in just a couple minutes right here on WBZ. 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Other stories we're watching today, though, at 12:01, President Trump continuing to classify the Iran conflict as a war, but at the White House yesterday, Vice President J.D. Vance did not appear to agree.
3: Vice President J.D. Vance coming to the podium, insisting it's not a war.
4: I wouldn't call it a war. Right now, there is no active shooting. I recognize there have been places where this has flared up.
3: Just days ago, the U.S. carried out a series of strikes on Iran for the first time in recent weeks. The Pentagon now reporting a grim new milestone. Nearly 800 U.S. service members wounded. 18 have died.
1: Earlier today, Iran's army spokesman said the U.S. and Israel failed to achieve its objectives in the war, including the ability of Iran to control shipping through the Strait of Hormuz. Now, today, the president has also nominated Adam Tell to serve as the new army secretary, this days after Dan Driscoll stepped down from the role. Tell is the assistant secretary of the Army for Civil Works, focusing on the Army Corps of Engineers. 12:02, coming up in just a couple of minutes here on WBZ, the very latest out of Plymouth. In the Lindsey Clancy murder trial, lots of twists and turns happening in just the past hour alone. But right now it's 12:03, so let's go to traffic and weather together. We've got the Subaru Retailers of New England all-wheel drive traffic on the threes. Because, you know, Kevin, it's also the Labor Day getaway, too.
5: It certainly is, and it's showing out there. Starting to see a lot more people venturing out on the area roadways. 128-95 northbound. We had an earlier breakdown here near Route 16 in that West Newton or Newton stretch. That's been cleared away. You got a good amount of slowdown getting up towards the Mass Pike from there. After that, a little slow up by 4 and 225, and then heavier brake lights here. Washington Street, Woburn, and slow going up past that Linfield stretch. Route 1 northbound, you got a lot of brake lights here. Sergeant Street, Revere, getting up past Route 60, and then certainly a slow go here. Saugus all the way up into the Linfield Tunnel. South of town, that northbound expressway, you got actually your 93 northbound delays begin at Route 28 here. Randolph, stay slow onto the expressway and up past East Milton Square. More brake lights up through Columbia Road, and then again getting into the O'Neill Tunnel. Southbound expressway, that's heavy coming out of the tunnel. Looks like we just cleared a left lane crash just outside the tunnel itself. You stay under the speed limit down to the gas tank and then busy again East Milton Square down to the Braintree split. Route 3 southbound, heaviest Route 18 down to the Derby Street lane drop, and then you got almost a 2 mile backup here at the Sagamore Bridge, mile and a half backup at the Bourne Bridge. I'm Kevin Brennan, WBZ's Traffic on the Threes.
1: And at 12:04, let's get a quick check right now of what's happening forecast-wise. I can tell you not much, and that's a good thing. It is quiet outside. We've got temperatures in the 70s, getting up to about 82 or so today as you make your way inland. Low to mid-70s on the Cape and Islands, staying pretty quiet tonight as well as you get set up at the beach house or the campsite if you're getting away a day early. Low just about 65. And then for the long weekend, oh, you are going to be set, except for

0: tomorrow could have some afternoon showers and a high near 72, but Sunday and Monday looking quiet in the 70s. Right now, 75 in Gloucester, 75 as well in Provincetown, 79 in Framingham. In Boston right now at 12:05, it is 78 degrees. And after 7 days of deliberations that came after weeks of testimony, for right now, the Lindsay Clancy murder case is in the hands of the state's highest court. We are watching this breaking news out of Plymouth. WBC's Ben Parker back in here with me. So, Ben, break down for me, if you could, what exactly has happened so far.
1: All right. So the 9 women and 3 men, Nicole, who have been deliberating since last Thursday, already had said they couldn't reach a decision. The judge, even after delivering the Tui Rodriguez charge, had sent the panel back in to keep trying. Today, a note from that jury.
2: It is with a heavy heart that we report we are unable to come to a unanimous decision and will not be able to.
1: With that, Judge William Sullivan was ready to declare a mistrial, but the defense objected, and Clancy's attorney, Kevin Reddington, wanted the panel to go back in and try again.
3: Technically, we have one report of deadlock that Your Honor gave the Tui Rodriguez charge to, I believe under the statute, as well as the case law. This court has the ability to send the jury back.
1: Under the law, a judge can only ask a jury to keep deliberating twice unless that jury consents to further deliberations. Judge Sullivan now giving the defense an hour to appeal to the SJC. Nicole, it's already been more than half an hour, so we'll watch and wait and see what happens.
0: Yeah, 12:29, I believe, is exactly when that hour is up. So you are correct on that, Ben. Thank you so much. Great breakdown there. Good insight. So we're going to keep an eye on this, of course, as it develops here on WBZ. Streaming always on the iHeartRadio app. The next update coming up in under 10 minutes. Meantime, though, let's go to Everett, where the casino floors at Encore Boston Harbor are emptier than usual because the workers are outside on the picket line.
4: Encore workers are betting that the public and Lady Luck will be on their side after negotiations with Wynn Resorts have been a bust so far. Laura Moy is executive vice president of Local 26, one of two unions representing the housekeepers, cooks, bartenders, and over 1,300 other workers who keep the casino and hotel running.
5: We say we want reasonable job security, and we're not getting anywhere. The major issue is that this is a five-star casino that wants to pay workers less than workers who work at a Hampton Inn. That is the biggest issue here. That and reasonable job security.
4: Meanwhile, Encore Boston Harbor says it's committed to finding common ground that is fair, financially sustainable, and protects jobs for the long term. In Everett, James Rojas, WBZ, Boston's News Radio.
0: And before we take a look at Bloomberg Business, it appears a recount is indeed on the horizon for a state Senate primary race. At last check, Daniel Lander remains up over Senate Pro Tem William Brownsberger by just 4 votes. Both campaigns pulling district-wide recount petitions. Multiple reports confirm both campaigns did file those petitions before the deadline yesterday. And now we are waiting until 5 o'clock tonight. Local officials have been verifying the signatures today, and the candidates will have till 5 o'clock to submit any signature that is verified to the Secretary of State's office for that recount. It is 12:08, time for Bloomberg Business. Erica Herskowitz, it looks like the Equifax and TransUnion credit bureaus are under a bit of pressure here. What's going on?
6: Yeah, for sure, Nicole. Credit reporting companies are in focus on Wall Street today as Federal Housing Finance Agency Director Bill Pulte is taking aim at the rating companies, claiming in a post on X that they are overcharging Americans. He says this will end soon. Shares of Experian, Equifax, and TransUnion are lower in trading right now. Meanwhile, T-Mobile is counting on growth in businesses like home internet and artificial intelligence to help give it a boost. The number 2 wireless carrier has seen its stock tumble 25% this year. Well, T-Mobile has also been sweetening its deals for existing customers by adding perks and incentives, from revamping its popular loyalty program to additional phone financing options. Stocks are lower right now on Wall Street. The Dow is down 277 points, the Nasdaq down 93, and the S&P down 28. I'm Erica Herskowitz, Bloomberg Business on WBZ, Boston's News Radio.
0: Many thanks. All right, 12:09. We are following developing news out of Plymouth. The clock is ticking right now. The judge in the Lindsay Clancy murder trial saying the defense has 1 hour to apply for an emergency stay of a mistrial that he's about to declare. We'll go live from the courthouse coming up in the news at 12:15, right after traffic at 12:13.
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12: Game 2 of 4 between the Sox and the Orioles tonight at Camden Yards. Another opportunity for catcher Adley Rutschman to say hello to Baltimore fans, who gave him an incredibly warm standing ovation last night before his first at-bat.
13: It was special. To feel that kind of that love, emotional moment, it's really cool.
12: He also finally, since joining his new team, introduced his bat to the ball, sending two no-doubters over the fence, his first since coming to Boston.
13: Home runs are fun, man. They're really fun. So just happy to contribute.
12: No word if Rutschman will be behind the plate tonight for Ranger Suarez, who makes the start for the Sox. Shane Boz will take the honors for Baltimore, who have split each of the righties' previous starts against Boston this year. Chris Fama, WBZ, Boston's News Radio.
0: All right, 12:13, right back to the roads. Traffic and weather together. The Subaru Retailers of New England, all-wheel drive, traffic on the threes. Kevin, what's going on now?
14: Well, we're just seeing more company here as you head out on area roadways, 93 northbound. Still just a little slow here. Medford Square getting up towards Roosevelt Circle, and then a little heavier here. Montvale Ave, Stoneham up past Route 95. Some pockets of slowdowns after that. Wilmington up into the Andover stretch. 495 northbound. Looks like your normal brake lights here. Route 3 getting up into Lowell. And then a little bit busier here from North Andover, Mass Ave, getting up and over the double-decker bridge and on up past 213 here in Methuen. Route 1 northbound. Okay, getting out of the city up and over to the Chelsea side, then heavier brake lights, Sergeant Street, up past Lynn Street, Malden, and then you're nothing but slowdowns here from Main Street and Saugus all the way up through the Jug Handle lights in Peabody. 128-95 northbound. A little slow getting up past the Mass Pike, again up by 4 and 225 Lexington, then heavier brake lights, Route 38, Woburn, getting most of the way up into Linfield, slow again approaching Lowell Street here in Peabody. If you're taking it all the way up into New Hampshire, 95 northbound, heavier slowdowns now, Seabrook, New Hampshire, just after the Seabrook area, exit 1 over the border there. And slow going up past the toll plaza here in the Hampton stretch, and we're getting reports of a crash just before that Hampton toll plaza. 93 northbound up and over the New Hampshire border, you're looking pretty good, and then heavier slowdowns, Hooksett getting up through Concord, New Hampshire. Kevin Brennan, WBZ's Traffic on the Threes.
0: 12:15, quickly looking outside. It is looking great out there for your getaway today. Temperatures in the low 80s for a high today. Cooler in southeastern Mass. Staying dry into tonight with a low near 65. Could have some showers in the afternoon tomorrow. High 72.
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0: It's 12:15 in Boston right now. It is mostly cloudy. We're at 79 degrees at Logan Airport. Good afternoon. I'm Nicole Davis. Here are the five things you need to know. The judge in the Lindsey Clancy murder trial giving the defense an hour to appeal a potential mistrial here. We'll have more from the courthouse in a moment. Diesel prices hitting a record high, average of $5.85 a gallon ahead of the holiday weekend. Encore Boston Harbor workers on strike outside the casino today as they fight for a new contract. And President Trump nominating Adam Tell as acting Army Secretary after Dan Driscoll stepped down. 12:16, let's go right back to our top story now. The clock is ticking in the Lindsey Clancy murder case before a mistrial is officially on the books. Let's go right to WBZ's Suzanne Sawsville. She is outside the courthouse in Plymouth. Suzanne, what's going on there?
15: Hi, Nicole. The jury sent a note to Judge Sullivan this morning saying they simply could not reach a unanimous decision. The judge then...
0: All right, we will check back in with Suzanne here momentarily. Of course, very busy over outside the courthouse right now. Media from all over the country there, and a lot of people needing those cell phone signals. What I can tell you happened this morning is that a short time ago, last hour, in the 11 o'clock hour, the jury sent a note in saying essentially that they were not going to be able to come to a unanimous decision on this case.
2: It is with a heavy heart that we report we are unable to come to a unanimous decision. And will not be able to.
0: And with that, the judge says he was ready to declare a mistrial. But as he was speaking those words, the defense attorney, Kevin Reddington, jumped in and said, I want to file for an emergency stay with the state's highest court. So he was given 1 hour to do just that. And that was just before 11:30. 12:29 is what we're looking at here for that emergency stay to be filed with the state's highest court. Of course, right now it's 12:17. So we're in the final minutes of that happening. We do not know what the status of that is at this point. He is not in the courtroom from what we know here. But again, we are watching and waiting. Defense attorney Kevin Reddington in the Lindsey Clancy murder case trying to essentially throw a Hail Mary here and get this mistrial that is about to be declared in the trial stayed by the state's highest court. This all comes after this morning. There was that issue that was brought up yet again with the one juror that was called out yesterday in a note. And there was a whole squabble over reasonable doubt if this person was or was not using the law to actually really going through the law as they should be. A lot of moving parts here for sure. So again, we are watching and waiting. It is 12:18. By 12:29, 12:30, we will get a better idea of what is going to happen if there will be a mistrial declared in the Lindsey Clancy murder case. So be sure to stay with us. Again, we have Suzanne outside the courthouse. WBZ's Jim McKay has been there as well. We'll keep checking in with them throughout the afternoon. Other stories, though, at 12:18, students in Haverhill will have to leave the e-bikes and motorized scooters at home this school year.
16: The Haverhill School Committee recently approved a new policy prohibiting any electric and battery-powered micro-mobility devices on school property. E-bikes, motorized scooters, electric skateboards, hoverboards, and similar devices.
17: The number of devices in our schools, and I don't simply mean the high school, I mean the middle schools, even the elementary schools, has just exploded.
16: That's Haverhill Public Schools Superintendent Dr. Margaret Morales.
17: Nevada. Nobody is supposed to ride them on the sidewalk by law. They're supposed to be in the street. We have kids who are as young as 10, 11, 12 on these devices, and they don't understand the rules of the road. And their brains really aren't developed enough to make those split-second decisions to keep themselves safe.
18: Excluded from the ban are devices for those with disabilities and anything motorized that requires a license to operate. In Haverhill, Sherry Small, WBZ, Boston's News Radio.
0: 1219, the police chief in New Bedford says two officers who were accused of abusing the city's flock camera system for their own personal use should now be fired. Chief Jason Thode holding a press conference yesterday with Mayor John Mitchell, and he did confirm during that press conference that investigations into both of the officers' behavior shows there were multiple violations of department policy. Standard Times reports one of those officers, Emily Pacheco, appears to have misused the system extensively, tracking her former girlfriend and the girlfriend's new partner. Sergeant James Marinelli was also found to have searched for the vehicle of a former girlfriend along with somebody the woman had previously dated, and then when called out on it, lied about the reasons for the searches. The chief says they've reached out to the DA's office over possible criminal charges. And in Missouri, a candidate running for a seat in the state house there is accused of planting drugs to try to get his primary opponent in trouble with the law.
19: Thomas Ross, candidate for Missouri House District 161, allegedly had his then campaign manager plant cocaine in the car of his primary opponent, Louise Secker. Ross won the Republican primary and is currently running for state Senate. Court papers say Ross allegedly hatched the scheme in June. The former campaign manager provided the FBI with an audio recording of Ross, where they allegedly discussed the plot, with Ross quoted saying, "If you can pull it off, pull it off."
0: That is ABC's Chuck Sievertson. Ross did win the primary. Now he is charged, though, with conspiracy to distribute a controlled substance. 1221, we are watching and waiting. Just minutes remain in this period of time, this one-hour period of time that has been given to the defense in the Lindsey Clancy murder trial to file for an emergency stay before a mistrial is declared. We'll have more on this coming up after traffic and weather together. That starts at 1223.
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0: 1223, let's go back to the roads now. 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We've got the Subaru Retailers of New England all-wheel drive. Traffic on the threes. Here is Kevin.
14: All right, Nicole, we'll take it out to the west this time. We're westbound on the Mass Pike. Now, not too bad here. A little slow at Route 95 in Weston. After that, okay, getting through 495. And now you're locked up for a couple of miles here, jammed up about 5 miles from just before Route 146 in Millbury. getting out through that 290 stretch in Auburn. Up to the north, it's 495 northbound. Brake lights up and over the double-decker bridge. Stay slow up past 213 in Methuen. And now you've got heavier slowdowns up on 95 northbound. Soon after 495 Amesbury, soon as you get over the border here into New Hampshire, you're jammed up to a crash reported before the Hampton Toll Plaza. Now, south of town, that southbound expressway just crawling out of the O'Neill Tunnel. That stays slow most of the way down to the gas tank. You're busy again down at East Milton Square. Stay slow most of the way over to Route 24. 93 northbound, heavy out of Randolph, getting onto the expressway. And the expressway northbound now slow going most of the way up past the Neponset on-ramp and then again into the O'Neill Tunnel. Route 3 southbound, got a good amount of company coming off the expressway down to Route 18, and then you tighten up heavier down to the Derby Street lane drop. After that, a little slow down by Samoset Street, Long Pond Road, Plymouth, and now you've got about a mile and a half back up at both the Sagamore and Bourne Bridges. Also, watch out for the delays over on 495 southbound after Route 24, getting into the lane drop here into Middleborough. Kevin Brennan, WBZ's Traffic on the Threes.
0: All right, 12:25, time for the four-day WBZ AccuWeather forecast.
1: It's going to be warm this afternoon with the humidity dropping. We'll have more sun than clouds and a high of 82. Tonight will be partly cloudy at times with a low near 65, and then we'll have clouds and sun tomorrow. It's going to be a cooler day as well, high 72 with a midday or afternoon shower or two. Sunshine and low humidity are around for Sunday, though. Highs won't be far from 70. So it is a bit on the cool side, but we are turning warmer with sunshine and a high of 78 for Labor Day. I'm AccuWeather meteorologist Heather Zaire, WBZ, Boston's News Radio.
0: At 12:25, it is 79 degrees in Boston. And let's get right back to our top story here. We are almost running out of time here. The minutes are counting down in the Lindsey Clancy murder trial, and a mistrial could soon officially be on the books. Let's go right back to WBZ's Suzanne Sawsville. Suzanne, you're outside the courthouse. What's going on there now?
3: Hi, Nicole. The jury sent a note to Judge Sullivan this morning saying they simply could not reach a unanimous decision. The judge then told both sides he was going to declare a mistrial. The Commonwealth was okay with that. The defense, not so much. As they waited for the jury to come into the courtroom for the mistrial declaration, defense attorney Kevin Reddington said, "Just a minute, Judge." He wanted an hour to appeal a mistrial to the Supreme Judicial Court. That was granted. So now we wait to see if the SJC will stay that appeal declaration. That hour ends at about 12:30, so just moments away. As you know, if a mistrial is declared, Lindsey Clancy goes back to Tewksbury Hospital, and it's up to the DA if she's tried again. At Plymouth Superior Court, Suzanne Sawsville, WBZ, Boston's News Radio.
0: Thanks so much, Suzanne. Yeah, 12:27. We are looking at the clock right now, about 3 minutes out before that 1 hour period in this case runs out. In the news at 12:30, we'll update you with what we know from Plymouth. Stay with us.
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0: Now 12:30 in Boston right now. It is 79 degrees. 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Good afternoon. I'm Nicole Davis, and here's what's happening. At Plymouth Superior Court, a timeout is about to run out before a mistrial could become official in the Lindsay Clancy murder case. Just about 1 hour ago, the jury came back with another note telling the judge again they were not going to be able to come to a unanimous verdict. And with that, the judge, William Sullivan, was ready to declare a mistrial. The defense, though, objected. Clancy's attorney, Kevin Reddington, said he wants the panel to go back to work.
12: Technically, we have one report of deadlock that Your Honor gave the Tui Rodriguez charged to, I believe under the statute, as well as the case law, this court has the ability to send the jury back.
0: Under the law, a judge can only ask a jury to keep deliberating twice unless the jury consents to further deliberations. So the judge at just about 11:30 gave Reddington 1 hour to reach out to the state's highest court to issue a stay. That hour has officially ran out. So we are now waiting on the decision from the SJC, the state's highest court, that could prevent a mistrial in this case. If the SJC decides to back off and not intervene, that is when a mistrial will formally be declared in front of the jury. So again, this is a last-ditch attempt, essentially, by the defense to try to avoid a mistrial here. And how common is it for a defense attorney to try to get this SJC involved here to stop the mistrial? We asked attorney and legal expert William Kickham.
13: I don't want to say I've never, ever, ever seen it before. I will say it's extremely, extremely rare. Circumstances driving this. This is another Karen Reed. I mean, you have people flying in from other countries protesting.
0: So again, we are watching and waiting in the courtroom. It appears that the courtroom is coming back to session, and we'll get you an update here momentarily here on WBZ News Radio, streaming always on the iHeartRadio app. There's a tip in the scales when it comes to humankind, and that is messing with our health care costs.
27: A new report from the U.S. Census finding for the first time ever, people 65 and up now outnumber kids 5 and younger here and around the world. A huge concern on at least two fronts. Experts say, on the one hand, the flip indicates a global plunge in fertility. On the other hand, it suggests people are living longer. The surface impact to the inversion is there are not enough workers in the pipeline and not enough money to take care of those who've retired and the increased costs of health care. Jim McKay, WBZ, Boston's News Radio.
0: Well, again, we're keeping an eye on the Lindsay Clancy case. We'll come right back to that in a couple of minutes. But first, as we try to get away, let's go take a look at the roads. Traffic and weather together right now at 12:33. The Subaru Retailers of New England all-wheel drive traffic on the threes. Busy to the north and the south and the west and maybe the east, depending on where you're listening from, Kevin.
14: Yeah, all of our normal getaway spots are getting busy here. That southbound expressway, that's jammed up here. Coming out of the O'Neill Tunnel, a slow roll down to the gas tank. You're under the speed limit again here, right around Bryan Avenue, getting most of the way over to Route 24. 90 93 northbound, a little busy approaching 24, and then again into the Braintree split. Northbound expressways now heavy here from Braintree up to about the gas tank, and then you're in it again getting into the northbound Tip O'Neill Tunnel. Now, if you're heading down to the Cape, Route 3 southbound, you get slowdowns coming off the expressway, and then you tighten up heavier here, Route 18 to the Derby Street lane drop. After that, you got a pretty decent ride, hung up just a bit here approaching Long Pond Road, Plymouth, and if you're taking it all the way down to the Cape, about a mile and a half back up here at the Sagamore Bridge, mile and a half back up at the Bourne Bridge as well. 495 southbound, a good amount of company from Route 24, getting most of the way down to Route 44 in that Middleborough stretch. Mass Pike westbound, not too bad, getting by 95, 495, and then heavier brake lights here from Route 146 in Millbury out through 290 here in Auburn. After that, you get a good ride past Route 84 in Sturbridge and all the way out to Springfield. 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Kevin Brennan, WBZ's Traffic on the Threes.
0: Okay, we have some clouds downtown right now, but we have plenty of sun, and it's going to be a nice getaway day if that's what you're up to today. More sun than clouds for the rest of the afternoon. We have a high near 82, 85 today, depending on where you are. A little bit cooler on the Cape and Islands. And then for tonight, a few clouds around, low near 65. Midday or afternoon shower possible tomorrow, and we've got a high near 72. Rest of the holiday weekend looking pretty dry. Sun on Sunday and Monday and highs in the 70s. Our temperature right now in Boston, it is partly cloudy. It is 79 degrees. And we are watching and waiting on an update right now from the state's highest court. A timeout has essentially run out, at least officially, in Plymouth Superior Court, as the judge is waiting to potentially declare a mistrial in the Lindsay Clancy murder case. This comes about an hour after the jury came back with another note saying that they were not going to be able to come to a unanimous verdict after 7 days of deliberations. You might remember earlier today there was a hearing over one potential holdout juror. So now, with the jury coming back with this note and saying they will not be able to come to a unanimous verdict, just as the judge was going to declare a mistrial, the defense attorney, Kevin Reddington, essentially stepped in and asked for that timeout, a time for him to go and reach out to the state's highest court to get an emergency stay in this case. He was granted 1 hour. That 1 hour was up at 12:29. It is now 12:36. Right now, we do not know what the status of this situation is. We are waiting on the update from the courtroom and from the state's highest court in this last-ditch attempt, essentially, from the defense here in the Lindsay Clancy murder case to avoid a mistrial. We do have reporters outside the courthouse. We will keep you posted as we get more information here on WBZ News Radio, streaming always, of course, on the iHeartRadio app. As the cost of pretty much everything goes up these days, that also includes what you're going to pay for your holiday barbecue.
2: Beef. It may not be what's for dinner come Labor Day.
11: Too expensive.
2: Up nearly 10% across the board, be it ground beef or sirloin, and really expensive cuts like a strip steak or a filet?
11: That's my favorite, yeah.
2: But it's not just beef where food costs have risen, making cookouts that much more difficult to host. Fresh vegetables, according to the USDA's food price outlook, have gone up 6% on average this year, and sugar and sweets, 7%.
15: I mean, prices have been going up on everything.
16: Yeah, they've changed over the years. You know, prices and people are struggling, and no, the dollar doesn't stretch as much.
2: Chris Vama, WBZ. Boston's News Radio.
0: And home prices certainly high in Massachusetts these days, but this one especially takes the cake. The Boston Business Journal reports a compound on the vineyard has now sold for a cool $43 million. Great Point is what it's called. It's a 32-acre property with almost 9,000 square feet of space to live in, room for up to three more homes on that property if the new owner chooses to build them. This now sets a brand new record for luxury home sales in Massachusetts, breaking the most recent record, which, by the way, was set last year on the vineyard. That was in Chilmark, the Blue Heron Farm at the time, going for $37.5 million. At 12:38, time for Bloomberg Business, and Erica Herskowitz, for some young Americans, joining the military is less about patriotism and more about paying the bills.
1: Yeah, Nicole, U.S. military enrollment has been gaining speed, with experts saying debt benefits are increasingly becoming a draw. With college getting more expensive, the military offers several paths to student loan forgiveness, including the Loan Repayment Program and the Public Service Loan Forgiveness Program, which pays the remaining student loan balance of public servants and active duty members after 10 years of service. On Wall Street right now, strength in the labor market is bolstering bets the Fed will raise interest rates at its meeting this month, and that is sending stocks lower. The Dow down 264 points, the Nasdaq down 74, the S&P down 24. I'm Erica Herskowitz, Bloomberg Business on WBZ, Boston's News Radio.
0: Okay, 12:38. We are watching and waiting to see if the judge in the Lindsey Clancy murder trial will proceed with a mistrial. A one-hour emergency stay period has expired, and we'll get you the very latest coming up after traffic and weather together at 12:43.
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18: Using the same technologies that power a robotaxi or self-driving car to actually teach a human driver to improve their skills in driving. So imagine an AI in your car that is teaching you to be better at driving over time.
17: That's Tomorrow's Technology Today.
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29: My guys at Atlantic Power Cleaning say good morning. 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
31: No practice scheduled today for the Patriots as they prepare for the season opener next week in Seattle against the Super Bowl champion Seahawks. Game one of rookie end Gabe Akers' NFL career. 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
31: Well, now 12-year vet safety Kevin Byard III said, slow down, young buck. Soak it all in.
4: Pretty sure some of these rookies or guys have played in some really cool college football games. 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But I was talking to Gabe. 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Just the atmosphere and how loud it's going to be, it's going to be pretty cool for everybody.
31: Chris Fama, WBZ. Boston's News Radio.
0: 12:43, traffic and weather together every 10 minutes on this getaway Friday before the long weekend. We've got the Subaru Retailers of New England all-wheel drive traffic on the threes. 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
14: All right, and we're not working any major crashes or breakdowns or anything. Just a good amount of volume here if you're heading out the door or heading out on the area roadways. Downtown Boston, you got that lever connector slow going both directions next to the Zakim Bridge. Sterile Drive eastbound. Busy getting through the Copley Tunnel and all the way over to Leverett Circle. 93 southbound now, slow go on the lower deck, Zakim Bridge, and right through the O'Neill Tunnel onto the southbound expressway. Now, that stays heavy most of the way down to the Neponset off-ramp. After that, you're busy again, Furnace Brook Parkway on over towards Route 24. 93 northbound, you've got a good amount of company here from 138 Canton over to Route 24, and then you're busy again getting into the Braintree split onto the northbound expressway, which is heavy from Braintree up to the gas tank, and then again getting into the O'Neill Tunnel. Route 3 southbound, again, you got a good amount of company coming off the expressway down to Route 18, then you tighten up heavier down to that Derby Street lane drop. Not a bad ride over on 2495. Heading down to the Cape, you got about a mile and a half back up at both the Sagamore and Bourne bridges. 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Kevin Brennan, WBZ's Traffic on the Threes.
0: Already 12:45. If you are getting away today, heading out of town, you know it's not a bad day to do it. We've got a mix of sun and clouds. High just about 80 or so today. Not as warm if you're on the Cape and Islands. It was pretty sticky for the past couple of days. That humidity is drying up a bit as well. For tonight, a few clouds around, low near 65. And then for tomorrow, we could have a couple of showers in the midday or afternoon. High near 72. That's really going to be the only rain we see for the holiday weekend. Dry Sunday and Monday in the 70s.
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0: 12:45 in Boston right now, 79 degrees at Logan Airport. Good afternoon. I'm Nicole Davis. Very busy day in the newsroom. Here are the five things you need to know. The judge in the Lindsey Clancy murder trial giving the defense time to appeal to the state's highest court before declaring a mistrial. More on that in seconds. The Trump administration wants the Supreme Court to allow restrictions on mail-in voting ballots to go into effect. State Senator William Brownsberger and challenger Daniel Lander have requested recounts in their primary race. Lander is leading by 4 votes. And New Bedford's police chief says 2 officers accused of misusing the city's flock surveillance system should be fired. 12:46, the outcome of the Lindsey Clancy murder trial remaining in limbo at this hour. WBZ's Madison Rogers is here. Oh boy, Madison, a lot to go through right now.
5: A lot to go through, Nicole. Good afternoon. So the judge has given Clancy's defense attorney time to appeal after the judge initially said he was going to declare a mistrial. That was a 1-hour window, which is now over. Though we can confirm, attorney Kevin Reddington has appealed for a stay at the state's highest court, and the SJC is reviewing it. Legal experts are weighing in.
13: I don't want to say I've never, ever, ever seen it before. I will say it's extremely, extremely rare. Circumstances driving this. This is another Karen Reed. I mean, you have people flying in from other countries protesting.
5: Attorney William Kickham tells us he does expect a reply from the Supreme Judicial Court. Again, we're waiting on that. The case Reddington is making right now is somewhat technical. He's arguing the jury only really said they were deadlocked once and they should have to deliberate more. If this does go to a mistrial, prosecutors could seek to retry Clancy for the murder of her 3 children or strike some sort of plea agreement.
13: This is a very, very complicated case in terms of a number of levels. In terms of science, in terms of chemistry, in terms of medicine, in terms of psychiatry, in terms of psychology, in terms of sociology. It's very, very, very complicated.
5: If the first-degree murder charge were to be dropped, there is a chance this could go to a bench trial just before a judge. For now, though, that is speculation. We can confirm the SJC is reviewing the bid for a stay on a mistrial declaration for Lindsey Clancy. Waiting and watching. Back to you, Nicole.
0: Yes, indeed we are. Thanks so much, Madison. The whole newsroom on this right now, and we will keep you posted. Again, that 1 hour area of time where this appeal was supposed to be filed in is done. As Madison just mentioned, we do now know that the state's highest court is reviewing this. As we get more updates from the courthouse in Plymouth, we'll get them to you here on WBZ, streaming always on the iHeartRadio app. At 12:48, Newton police looking into an act of hateful vandalism on playground equipment. Police say somebody painted two swastikas and a Nazi phrase at the playground of an apartment complex on Needham Street. This happened on Wednesday night. No suspects so far have been identified. Police say the graffiti appears to be an isolated incident. And the city of Cambridge says it wants to hear from residents on civic matters, and they'll pay them for those opinions.
6: There is no shortage of folks who live in Cambridge who want their voices to be heard. But for the first time, the city is assembling a randomized group of residents who will give their input on how the city operates.
7: About issues that have been debated for many years in Cambridge.
6: Jeremy Warnick is the city's director of external relations. He says those selected through a lottery system will be given a $1,000 stipend for their work, which will span between October and December.
7: So we're asking people to spend 4 Saturdays with us to go through and deliberate and learn and then ultimately make these recommendations. So it is a big ask, and we understand that.
6: Child care and transportation assistance will also be offered. Now, the first topic tackled by the Civic Assembly will be the future of ShotSpotter and surveillance technology. In Cambridge, James Rojas, WBZ, Boston's News Radio.
0: A newly released complaint shows a whistleblower warned that ICE was drastically lowering its standards as it ramped up hiring last year. Here's the AP's Ben Thomas.
8: Immigration and Customs Enforcement hired thousands of new officers in 2025 to carry out President Trump's mass deportation campaign. But at that time, a supervisor overseeing background checks on candidates warned scores of them were being hired without basic vetting. The newly released whistleblower complaint alleged ICE's Office of Professional Responsibility became overwhelmed, and the agency was making final job offers before even preliminary steps had been completed. It described the situation as an unprecedented lowering of standards that put ICE at risk of hiring people who would threaten or undermine its mission. I'm Ben Thomas.
0: It is 12:50. Again, we are watching and waiting right now out of Plymouth Superior Court. The time period, the 1 hour period that the judge in Lindsey Clancy murder case had given for defense attorney Kevin Reddington to appeal for a stay to the state's highest court or have a mistrial declared, that time period is up. But now we know that the state's highest court is in the process of reviewing this request. It is not clear exactly when we will hear back from the high court about the decision to maybe put an emergency stay in place and push this out potentially into next week or beyond. And of course, we're going to get right back to this story coming up in just a couple of minutes. We've got traffic, though, coming up at 12:53. Keep it here.
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14: We just had some absolute craziness happen on the expressway, and guess who saw it all? Chris Sinek.
9: Oh my goodness, Kevin. I've been doing traffic for 29 years, and I've never seen a police chase through backed up traffic.
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0: At 12:53, let's go take a look at the roads now. Traffic and weather together. The Subaru Retailers of New England all-wheel drive traffic on the threes. Unfortunately, they have yet to invent a catapult to get us over to the Cape, so we have to stick with the bridges instead, Kevin.
14: That would be nice. All right, let's start it off. We got our delays up to the north here. Northbound on 93, getting out of the city of Boston. Heavier slowdowns now. Somerville getting up through Medford. Initial reports of a possible crash here by Roosevelt Circle. Doesn't seem to be holding you back too much, but nonetheless, a little slow again up at 95, and then more reduced speeds, 125. Wilmington up past 495. Outbound Tobin Bridge, you're okay to the Chelsea side. Heavier slowdowns approaching Route 16, and you basically stay slow all the way up through the Linfield Tunnel. 128-95 northbound, that's busy. Coming up past the Mass Pike, on up past Route 20 in Waltham. Heavier slowdowns, Route 2 in Lexington, up past 4 and 225. And then you're quite busy, Route 38 Woburn, getting most of the way up through that Linfield stretch. 128 northbound, slow getting up to the Lowell Street area here in Peabody, and 95 northbound, you've got your brake lights. A whole lot of company here from just about the 495 on ramp here in Amesbury, Salisbury, on and off the brakes with a good amount of company all the way up past the Hampton Toll Plaza. 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
0: At 12:54, let's get a look at your weekend forecast for day WBZ AccuWeather.
1: This afternoon is going to be nice across the area. We're going to be warming up to a high of 82 with more sun than clouds, and the humidity is going to be dropping. There'll be a few clouds with a low near 65 tonight, then it's cooler tomorrow. We'll have intervals of clouds and sunshine with a high of 72, and there can also be a midday or afternoon shower or two. Sunshine and low humidity give us a nice day for Sunday. Highs won't be far from 70, and then with sunshine on Labor Day, we're going to warm up to a high of 78. I'm AccuWeather meteorologist Heather Zehr, WBZ, Boston's News Radio.
0: 79 in Peabody right now. We're at 75 in Natick. South of Boston, we're at 79 in Bridgewater. In Boston right now at Logan Airport, it is 79 degrees at 12:55. 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
0: At 12:55, if you're just tuning in, we are waiting for word out of Plymouth Superior Court about whether a mistrial will become official in the Lindsay Clancy murder case. Earlier this morning, the jury came back and said again that they would not be able to come to a unanimous verdict. And with that, the judge was ready to declare a mistrial. But as that mistrial was in the process of being declared, the defense objected. Clancy's attorney, Kevin Reddington, said he wants the panel to go back to work.
16: Technically, we have one report of deadlock that Your Honor gave the Tui Rodriguez charge to, I believe under the statute, as well as the case law. This court has the ability to send the jury back.
0: Now, under state law, a judge can only ask a jury to keep deliberating twice unless the jury consents to further deliberations. The judge at that point gave Reddington 1 hour to get the state's highest court, the Supreme Judicial Court, to issue a stay on that mistrial. That hour has well passed at this point. The hour wrapped up at 12:29. We have yet to hear from the courthouse what exactly is going on. We do know that the state's highest court did receive the appeal and is considering it. So again, we're waiting and we're watching to see what happens with this essential time out before a potential mistrial is declared in the Lindsay Clancy murder case. We will come back with much more in the news at 1 o'clock right here on WBZ News Radio. We have reporters at the courthouse. We have analysis for you. 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Pull us up there. We will be with you throughout the afternoon as we find out more from Plymouth.
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0: we can confirm that his appeal is under review. I spoke with local attorney William Kickham, who says this kind of situation is extremely rare, and he thinks all the attention on this case is one of the complicating factors.
1: I think what's happened next is the SJC calls in for one more trial, and then we see whether or not what happens from there.
0: Clancy's attorney is arguing that the jury only really said they were deadlocked once, and due to procedural rules, they should have to deliberate more. This all comes after the judge said he was declaring a mistrial. Jurors have been deliberating for something like 40 hours as to whether Clancy should be held criminally responsible for killing her three children, or if she should be acquitted, though all but certainly kept in psychiatric detention. Manslaughter also an option. If this does go to a mistrial, prosecutors could seek to retry Clancy or strike some sort of plea agreement. If the first-degree murder charge were to be dropped, there is a chance that this could go to a bench trial just before the judge. That's how another case we followed closely played out. Kelsey Fitzsimmons, the North Andover police officer dealing with postpartum mental health struggles, who was acquitted of shooting a fellow officer after a bench trial. Again, the state's highest court is reviewing a call from Lindsay Clancy's lawyer for an emergency halt on a mistrial declaration, as the defense argues jurors need to go back to deliberating again. Back to you, Nicole.
2: Okay, yes, Madison. We are watching the clock. That hour is up, so now we watch and wait. We'll get right back to this case here in just about 2 or 3 minutes here on WBZ, streaming always on the iHeartRadio app. Meantime, other stories we're watching. It appears a recount could be coming for a state Senate primary race that is down to a matter of votes. We're talking a handful of votes. At last check, Daniel Lander is still up over Senate Pro Tem William Brownsberger by just 4 votes. This is a district that covers parts of Boston, Watertown, Cambridge, and Belmont. Both campaigns pulled district-wide recount petitions, and multiple reports now confirm both campaigns got those petitions filed before the deadline yesterday. Local officials were verifying the signatures this morning. The deadline today, now 5 o'clock tonight, to submit any signature that is verified to the Secretary of State's office. It is 103. Let's go right back to the roads. Traffic and weather together time. We check it every 10 minutes, regardless of what's happening in the world. The Subaru Retailers of New England, all-wheel drive, traffic on the 3s. Because you just got to get out of town, Kev.
3: Yeah, you do. First, you got to get through it, though. 93 southbound, you jammed up here on that lower deck, Zakum Bridge, and just crawling all the way through the O'Neill Tunnel onto that southbound expressway. And that stays busy down to about the gas tank. Now, you get a little running room, not much. Some more pockets of slowdowns, Granite Avenue, down to the Braintree split, and then a little bit heavier, actually, here from Braintree over to Route 24. 93 northbound, that's tied up off of 95 here, getting over to Route 24, and then that northbound expressway is pretty heavy as well from Braintree up past the Neponset on-ramp. You're busy again getting into the northbound Tip O'Neill Tunnel. Now you get a nice ride down on 24-95, Route 3 southbound, busy off the expressway, getting down to Route 18, then you're heavier down to the Derby Street lane drop. More slowdowns here in Plymouth approaching Long Pond Road in the rest area, and then after that, you've got about a mile and a half back up at both the Sagamore and Bourne Bridge. 495 southbound, yeah, you got some slowdowns here after Route 24, getting into the lane drop as you work your way into Middleborough. After that, a good clean ride over to Route 25. I'm Kevin Brennan, WBZ's Traffic on the 3s.
2: Okay, forecast for the weekend looking mostly okay. I'd give it a B+, because we do have some showers tomorrow, but let's not jump ahead too quickly here. For today, more sun than clouds. The rest of the afternoon is staying dry. You've got a high in the low 80s. Not as humid as it was yesterday, but it is still a little bit muggy, low to mid 70s if you're on the Cape and Islands. For tonight, a few clouds around, low near 65. And then for tomorrow, there's a chance you could see a couple of midday or afternoon showers and a high near 72. For your Sunday and Monday, though, looking phenomenal. Sun both days, and we've got a high in the 70s for the rest of the weekend. 72 degrees in Barnstable right now, 81 in Haverhill. You're at 81 as well in Millbury and in Boston at 105. It is partly cloudy and 79 degrees. Watching and waiting for developments in Plymouth in the Lindsay Clancy murder case. We are just now getting from the courtroom that defense attorney Kevin Reddington's appellate attorney filed the appeal with the state's highest court, the Supreme Judicial Court. And right now we are waiting to see what happens. This appeal, if you're just tuning in, is coming off of the potential call for a mistrial. All this developed about an hour and a half ago in the courtroom when the jury sent another note saying they were simply not going to be able to come to a unanimous decision on whether Clancy is criminally responsible for the killings of her three children in their Duxbury home. So, as the judge said,

0: said he was out of options and was ready to declare a mistrial. That is when Reddington, the defense attorney, stepped in and said, I want to file an emergency appeal. The judge gave Reddington 1 hour to file that appeal with the Supreme Judicial Court. And again, we have now confirmed that the appeal has been filed. It is under review at the SJC. And of course, right now, the jury, which was expecting a mistrial to be declared, is in the jury room waiting. They do not know what's going on outside that jury room. So again, we do have reporters outside the courtroom right now. We are all waiting. That 1 hour period that was given by the judge, William Sullivan, in this case has now come and gone. That expired at just about 12:30. So we are waiting on the state's highest court. They will be the ones to determine where this case goes, if a mistrial is called or if there is potentially some movement into next week and maybe beyond. Perhaps a juror could be replaced. We're going to have to watch and wait, and we'll let you know as soon as we know, right here on WBZ, streaming always, of course, on the iHeartRadio app. The town of Ipswich will soon start to pay out cash to residents who are struggling with opioid addiction. WBZ's Kendall Buell tells us why.
1: After reviewing a needs assessment survey the residents responded to in the first half of last year, the Ipswich Board of Health decided it will use its share of the money Massachusetts was awarded in a settlement with opioid manufacturers by paying $1,000 towards the treatment of those residents struggling with addiction.
2: It's not a lot of money, but we also want to be able to share the funding to as many people as possible. So we felt $1,000 was a reasonable amount to make a difference, but not spend all the money with one person.
1: That's Ipswich Public Health Director Colleen Furman. As for exactly how that $1,000 is spent, Furman says that's left to the applicants.
2: They know what they need best. And as long as it's related to treatment and recovery of opioid use, they can decide how they want to use that money.
1: Applications open September 8th on the town's website. Furman hopes the first check will be cut around 2 weeks after that. From Ipswich, Kendall Buell, WBZ, Boston's News Radio.
0: And before we take a look at Bloomberg Business, some Beacon Hill lawmakers want to celebrate the late Dolly Parton with her own special day. State Senator Julian Sear and State Rep Sam Montagno have filed a brand new bill to designate September 25th. 9-to-5, get it? As 9-to-5 day here in Massachusetts. In their bill, they say Parton was an icon, a steadfast ally to LGBTQ folks, and a role model who showed generations of Americans what it means to lead and live with kindness and authenticity. It is 1:08, time for Bloomberg Business. Erica Herskowitz, Aura, the smart ring maker, is off to Wall Street.
3: That's right. The company behind the rings that track health, fitness, and sleep, Nicole, has filed for an initial public offering. Its rings have gained in popularity in recent years as consumers look to track their health metrics with something less cumbersome than a smartwatch. Meanwhile, food delivery startup Wonder is slashing 7% of its workforce in order to allow the company to focus on investing in robotics and automation. Wonder, which operates 140 retail locations in the Northeast, allows diners to order gourmet takeout meals based on recipes from celebrity chefs like Bobby Flay or well-known restaurants. Stocks are lower right now on Wall Street. The Dow down 272 points, the Nasdaq down 87, the S&P down 28. I'm Erica Herskowitz, Bloomberg Business on WBZ, Boston's News Radio.
0: Already 1:09, we are waiting on an update from the state's highest court, the Supreme Judicial Court, about the fate of the Lindsey Clancy murder trial. It's essentially in limbo as we speak. A mistrial could be declared. We'll get you the very latest as we come back from traffic and weather together. That's at 1:13. Don't go anywhere.
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18: It's not a superstition, just something Sox outfielder Roman Anthony does before games.
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18: Well, somebody get that kid a pallet of those circular PB&J handhelds. Because since his return from a lengthy stay on the injured list, Anthony has 10 hits and 22 at-bats, 5 for extra bases, including an oppo home run in the 9th at Baltimore last night that was the difference in Boston's one-run win over the Birds.
19: To get up there and get a good pitch and put a good swing on it was great. And the stakes are high. But again, it's this team is so relentless, and the energy in the dugout is so relentless that you have 3 strikeouts, you have 3 hits, nothing changes. So for me, going into that last at-bat, it was the same thing. It was about trying to just get on base, move the line. I think the guys in front of me, the guys behind me have done it so well. It's amazing. It's just so fun to be a part of.
18: Chris Fama, WBZ, Boston's News Radio.
0: 113, let's go. 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
20: All right, and this time we're going to start it off trying to get into downtown Boston. First off, eastbound on the Mass Pike, seeing some heavy brake lights here approaching Newton Corner. I haven't heard of anything, but it looks a little unusual here at Newton Corner. You break loose after that, and then you're slow again approaching a left lane crash here just before the lane drop before Fenway Park, so watch out for that. Now, westbound, you've got some slowdowns here. Tap of the brakes at Newton Corner. A little slow at 95. After that, a good clean ride out into that Millbury stretch where you're on the brakes here before Route 146 Millbury. That's about a 5 miles slowdown here, we'll call it. On and off the brakes, getting out through the 290 stretch here in Auburn. South of town or getting through the city of Boston, 93 southbound locked up on the lower deck, Zakim Bridge. That stays heavy, but getting by a right lane breakdown just outside the O'Neill Tunnel and slow down to the gas tank. You got more brake lights here as you work your way down towards Bryan Avenue. It's quite slow getting down and over to Route 24. If you're up to the north, 93 northbound, that's busier coming up through that Somerville and Medford stretch. Slow again at 95 and then busy from 125 Wilmington most of the way up to the Methuen line. 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Kevin Brennan, WBZ's Traffic on the Threes.
0: It's a nice dry day out there as we try to get away for the holiday weekend. If you're already getting set up at the campsite or maybe you're at the beach house, you should have no problems this afternoon weather-wise at getting your way. Not a bad day, actually, to go for a swim either if you've got some time. We've got temperatures in the low 80s for the high today. Maybe a little bit cooler right by the coast, but that's really about it. For tonight, a few clouds around, a low near 65. Then for tomorrow, a bit unsettled in the afternoon. Could have a couple of showers, and we are going to have a high only in the low 70s. Sunday and Monday, though, looking pretty dry, and we've got highs in the 70s.
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0: And 116 in Boston right now. Lots of sun, a few puffy clouds. We're at 79 degrees over at Logan Airport. We'll get the full weekend forecast in more detail in just about 10 minutes. I'm Nicole Davis. Good afternoon. Thanks for joining us today. Here are the five things that you need to know. The state's highest court right now reviewing an emergency appeal from Lindsey Clancy's defense lawyer over the potential mistrial that could be declared. More in a moment. An extremely tight state Senate race between challenger Daniel Lander and Senate President Pro Tem William Brownsberger appears to be headed to a recount. Police in Newton investigating after swastikas and a Nazi phrase were found painted on playground equipment at an apartment. And President Trump has named Adam Tell of the U.S. Army Corps of Engineers as acting Army Secretary after Dan Driscoll stepped down this week. 117, right back to our top story this afternoon. The fate of the Lindsey Clancy murder trial is hanging in the balance. Defense attorney Kevin Reddington has appealed a potential mistrial declaration to the state's highest court. WBZ Suzanne Sawsville is outside the courthouse in Plymouth. Suzanne, what's going on out there right now?
13: I'm actually inside right now. After the jury sent a note to the judge, Judge Sullivan, that they could not reach a decision, he said he was going to declare a mistrial. They need the jury in the courtroom to make that declaration. And while they waited for the jury to come in, defense attorney Kevin Reddington said he needed an hour to appeal the mistrial to the state's highest court. That request was granted. So an appeal was filed to the SJC.
0: All right, we're having some connection issues there with Suzanne. A lot of people are over at the courthouse right now. You can imagine media from all over the country and around the world is out there. We're seeing pictures from outside the courthouse. A lot of people at the courthouse right now. Signal not the best. We'll reconnect with Suzanne as soon as we possibly can. But here is what's going on right now. Essentially, about 2 hours ago, the jury came back with a note and said that they were not going to be able to come to a unanimous decision in this case. And just as the judge had said, look, I'm going to declare a mistrial here. He said that he felt there was no other way to go about it. The defense attorney, Kevin Reddington, said, I want to file an emergency stay with the state's highest court. So he was given 1 hour to do it. That hour ran out at 12:29 this afternoon. We can now confirm again that the appeal has been filed with the state's highest court. So it did happen within that time frame. And now we are waiting to see what the state's highest court has to say. And this decision, as Suzanne was trying to mention there, is really going to make or break what happens with this trial. We either could see a mistrial if the state's highest court decides not to get involved, or this could mean that the trial is pushed into next week and maybe beyond. It could mean that the jury has to come back and deliberate once more. Right now, the jury, as it stands, does not know what's happening. They are still being sequestered in the jury room. Last time they checked at about 11 o'clock, they were going to go and potentially have a mistrial declared. So right now, we are all just watching and waiting, and we'll get you updates as we get them in the courtroom here on WBZ, streaming always on the iHeartRadio app. Meantime, in Everett, Encore Boston Harbor workers are hitting the picket line for more pay and better job security today.
21: Over 1,300 Encore casino and hotel workers are on strike, many of them out here on Broadway creating noise and causing a commotion. Among them is Carly Citrano, a cocktail server who's been working here since opening day in 2019.
22: So I made a sign. It says, you're just a step on the boss man's ladder, a homage to Dolly Parton, and that's what we are right now. We're just a step on the boss man's ladder.
21: She, like her car, colleagues that range from housekeepers, servers, slot attendants, and drivers say Encore is dragging out negotiations, so they will drag the strike out as well.
22: Without us, this is just another building that wants to take your money.
21: Encore, meanwhile, says they remain open and operational, and they stand ready to service guests while they continue negotiations. In Everett, James Rojas, WBZ, Boston's News Radio.
0: In New Bedford, the police chief there says a pair of officers accused of abusing the flock camera system at the police department should be fired for that. Jason Thode, the chief, held a press conference yesterday with the mayor, John Mitchell, and he confirmed that investigations are complete into both of the officers' behavior, and those investigations showed multiple violations of department policy. Thode says they have reached out to the DA's office over potential criminal charges connected to this. Meantime, in Holyoke, the city council there says it is reviewing the use of flock cameras in the city, taking a closer look at the system's data sharing policies, privacy safeguards, and cost. Officials in Holyoke say they do not want ICE to have any access to the city's system. Already 1:21, we are awaiting an update from the state's highest court, the SJC. Time is ticking on the potential defense bid to prevent a mistrial here, an emergency bid from Kevin Reddington in the Lindsay Clancy murder case. We'll have more coming up after traffic and weather together. We'll check the roads, though, in 2 minutes at 1:23.
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0: 1:23, let's go back to the roads, traffic and weather together. The Subaru Retailers of New England all-wheel drive traffic on the threes. What's going on, Kevin?
20: Well, we're looking at a whole lot of traffic now just about wherever you go, heading up to the north, outbound Tobin Bridge. Now, you can make it all the way up into the Revere stretch on the brakes just before Sergeant Street, right around Sergeant Street and Revere. And that's slow on and off the brakes all the way up to the Jughandle Lights in Peabody. 93 northbound, that's busy. Somerville up through Medford. Again, Montvale Ave getting through 95. And then you got a good amount of company here from 125 Wilmington all the way up into Methuen and over the New Hampshire border. 128 95 northbound, that's busy getting through the Mass Pike up and through that Waltham Lexington stretch, and heavier Route 38 in Woburn getting up into Linfield. If you're taking 93 northbound further up into New Hampshire, you're okay all the way up through Manchester, New Hampshire. And then you got some heavier brake lights approaching a reported crash after the hooks at Toll Plaza. You're busy again getting up through that Concord, New Hampshire stretch. 95 northbound, you've got some slowdowns here after Route 495 Amesbury. Once you get over the New Hampshire border, it's a good amount of company. It's not jammed solid, but quite slow getting up past the Hampton Toll Plaza. 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Kevin Brennan, WBZ's Traffic on the Threes.
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4: More sun than clouds this afternoon. It'll be warmer with lowering humidity and a high of 82. Tonight, there'll be a few clouds around with a low near 65. Then tomorrow, a cooler day. Intervals of clouds and sunshine with a midday or afternoon shower or two and a high of 72. Sunshine and low humidity for Sunday. Highs won't be far from 70. The nice weather continues for Labor Day with sunshine and a warmer high of 78. I'm AccuWeather meteorologist Heather Zehr, WBZ, Boston's News Radio.
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0: It's 1:26 and we are keeping an eye on the situation unfolding over at the Plymouth Superior Courthouse. It's essentially a timeout, and we do not know when the timeout is going to be over. Essentially, what's happening right now is that the state's highest court is considering a move by Lindsay Clancy's defense attorney, Kevin Reddington, to grant an emergency stay and prevent a mistrial being declared in the case. That mistrial was almost declared a couple of hours ago after the jury came back with another note saying that after 7 days of deliberation, they would not be able to come to a unanimous decision here on whether Clancy is criminally responsible for the deaths of her children. So Kevin Reddington got 1 hour from the judge, William Sullivan, to file that emergency stay with the state's highest court. We can confirm that the filing has been accepted and it is under review right now at the SJC. They are currently at lunch over at the courthouse right now. They will be coming back at just about 2 o'clock, and we're waiting to see what happens. We're watching and waiting as the state's highest court essentially holds the fate of the trial in their hands right now. If they decide not to get involved here, then the jury, which has been waiting since about 11 o'clock or so, will be brought into the courtroom. The mistrial will be declared and the trial will be over. And if the SJC does decide to intervene, well, we will wait to see what happens with that. We'll come about right back in about 2.5 minutes in the news at 1:30 with more from Plymouth.
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0: 79 degrees at Logan Airport right now. It is 1:30 on this Friday afternoon. Good to be with you as we watch some big developing news. I'm Nicole Davis. Let's get right to it. It is unclear at the moment what is going to happen in the Lindsey Clancy murder trial, as there has been a push to get the state's highest court involved. We have now learned, according to WBZ-TV's Christina Rex, the state's highest court, the SJC here, is set to review a push, an emergency push, from Lindsey Clancy's defense attorney, Kevin Reddington, to stop a mistrial from being declared right now at 1:30. Justice Delilah Wendlandt is going to be hearing that appeal that is happening right now. WBZ's Madison Rogers is here with me again in the studio. Madison, let's kind of go over what got us here, essentially.
10: Well, what got us here is that this morning, the jury came back to the judge and said they were still deadlocked. He moved to call a mistrial, and Kevin Reddington made the case for that mistrial declaration to be halted. Right now at Plymouth Superior Court, it is lunchtime. Court should be getting back in session in about a half hour as we continue to watch and wait. Again, separate things happening at the state's highest court. This is Reddington making his case earlier for why jurors should have to go back to deliberating more.
11: I would ask that before you formally declare a mistrial, that the court afford us the opportunity to take a 211-3 appeal direct to the Supreme Judicial Court, single justice, on this issue because of any number of issues that are of concern, others that have been addressed in the motions, the objections. But I further raise the issue of the American with Disabilities Act. I believe that this is a situation where there is a clear and present danger that this individual, for some reason, what it is, we don't know, but is taking a position that's intractable, regardless of proof beyond a reasonable doubt.
10: This comes after a jury note yesterday that suggested an 11-1 split. You might remember Reddington called for that juror to be removed, but the judge said it would be inappropriate. Again, this morning, the jury said they were still deadlocked, and that's where we get to where we are now. If Clancy's attorney gets the SJC intervention he wants, jurors would have to go back to deliberating under procedural rules. If the SJC denies it, the trial is likely over, and it'll be up to prosecutors whether to pursue another triple murder trial. All this coming under intense public scrutiny. I did talk to a legal analyst earlier who called it Karen Reed all over again and said he really didn't think we'd see this kind of frenzy again for a long time. Back to you, Nicole.
0: All right, Madison. Thanks so much. Great insight there. We'll get right back to this developing story in a couple of minutes here on WBZ. And right now, of course, it's also the getaway day for the Labor Day weekend. So let's go right back to the roads. The Subaru retailers of New England, all-wheel drive traffic on the threes. What's going on, Kev?
20: Yeah, certainly is a big getaway day. We're seeing a whole lot of volume out there Friday afternoon as well. And you got a slow go out on 128-95 northbound. You're busy Route 16, Newton. You got a whole lot of company all the way up past 4 and 225 here in Lexington. And then more slowdowns, Route 38, Woburn. And getting all the way up into that Peabody stretch, and stays busy here getting up towards Lowell Street. Now, Route 1 northbound, on and off the brakes here, Sergeant Street and Revere, all the way up to the Jug Handle Lights in Peabody. And 93 northbound, you've got a good amount of company here off the upper deck, heading into Somerville, stay slow up past Roosevelt Circle, again, Montvale Ave to 95. We'll call it so slowdowns anyway, 125 Wilmington up into Methuen. If you're taking it further on 93 northbound, you can make it up past Manchester, New Hampshire, and then heavier slowdowns, Hooksett tolls, and getting up into Concord, New Hampshire. 95 northbound, you've got a lot of brake lights here, just getting over the New Hampshire border from Seabrook up through the Hampton Toll Plaza. 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
0: It is 1:35, and right now in Boston, we've got partly cloudy skies. It is not a bad day to get outside if you've got errands to run before the holiday weekend. Got to go get the stuff for the barbecue and the grill and whatnot. We are looking good if you're traveling as well around New England. No showers or anything like that to contend with. We've got temperatures in the low 80s for many of us right now, and a little bit cooler if you're right on the coast. For tonight, a few clouds around, and we've got a low near 65. And then for tomorrow, that is where some shower activity is a possibility. We have a high near 72. Then for the rest of the weekend, no complaints. Sunday into Monday, we are doing just fine. Lots of sun and a high in the 70s. Right now, 80 in Billerica. We're at 85 as we make our way into North Attleboro, getting over closer to the coast. 69 right now on the beach in Plymouth, and in Boston at 135. It is partly cloudy, and right now it is 81 degrees. Again, speaking of Plymouth, we are watching and waiting for a resolution, I guess you could say, in the Lindsey Clancy murder trial. Here is what is happening at this moment. Earlier today, there was a push to declare a mistrial in this case, but then an emergency push to declare, to get an emergency stay from the defense. Kevin Reddington, Lindsey Clancy's defense attorney, he was given 1 hour to file that appeal to the state's highest court. That hour ended at 12:29. We now know that the appeal was accepted, and there is a hearing going on right now with the state's highest court over this situation. So this is, again, a request by Lindsey Clancy's defense attorney to stop the declaration of a mistrial, get the jury back in there and deliberating even more. And that jury, of course, has been essentially seen as 11-1 on this issue. And they said earlier today, sent out a note saying that they would not be able to come to a unanimous decision on this case after 7 days of deliberation. So again, this hearing is happening right now as we speak. The state's highest court is reviewing defense attorney Kevin Reddington's move to try to stop the judge in the Lindsey Clancy murder trial from declaring a mistrial. The jury right now, again, the last communication they had was that they were going to send out this note to say that they would not come to a decision. They have not been brought back into the courtroom at this point. So they are waiting just like the rest of us. There's no communication going on right now. If the state's highest court decides not to intervene, that then means that a mistrial will be formally declared. So we're going to have to wait and see. Again, this hearing is happening as we speak, and we'll get you updates throughout the afternoon here on WBZ, streaming always on the iHeartRadio app. Some good news overseas. Search and rescue workers making a miraculous rescue in the Himalayas.
2: Two men have been found alive 9 days after that catastrophic landslide devastated Nepal and Tibet. Video shows about a dozen rescuers pulling the men from a narrow hole in the ground. They're hydropower workers stuck in the tunnels filled with the mud and debris from that massive wall of water that swept through these valleys. Both men are reportedly in a stable condition, but with injuries to their arms and legs, they were airlifted to the hospital in Kathmandu.
0: That is ABC's James Longman. Authorities say about 900 workers are still missing, though, from 12 of these hydropower projects in Nepal. About 500 are believed to be trapped in tunnels around that area. It is 1:38. Time for Bloomberg Business. Erica Herskowitz, it's a disappointing cybercab launch from Tesla.
3: Nicole, the EV maker's invite-only closed-door launch of the Cybercab, the long-delayed driverless taxi with no steering wheel and no pedals and no way for a passenger to take control if something goes wrong, failed to excite investors late Thursday. There was no Elon Musk, nothing really new on display, and no specifics on when those robo-taxis will actually hit U.S. streets. Shares of Tesla down nearly 6%. Elsewhere on Wall Street, stocks are lower as the latest jobs report fuels bets the Fed will raise interest rates this month. The Dow's down 286 points, the Nasdaq down 122, the S&P down 36. I'm Erica Herskowitz, Bloomberg Business on WBZ, Boston's News Radio.
0: Thanks, Erica. 1:39 happening right now. A hearing is being held on the bid by Lindsey Clancy's defense attorney, Kevin Reddington, to try to stop a mistrial from being declared in the case. That hearing is underway as we speak. More on that coming up after traffic and weather together. That is coming up at 1:43.
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17: It's not the toughest week one opponent in Wisconsin or a season schedule in college football's FBS, but the Fighting Irish of South Bend, who were left on the outside looking in on last year's college football playoff plan this fall, and Marcus Freeman's best coach speak.
18: Leave no doubt.
17: ND has been installed as the co-favorite along with The Ohio State to claim this year's title, but Freeman says it's one step at a time.
18: If we do that over and over and over and over, then we'll leave no doubt for the season. But we're not focusing on that. We're using about leave no doubt today. This game in front of us, we left doubt last year. And it's our ability to not make an excuse and blame somebody else for not getting into the playoffs or not getting what we want.
17: Chris Vama, WBZ, Boston's News Radio.
0: 143, let's go. Traffic and weather together time. We've got the Subaru Retailers of New England all-wheel drive traffic on the threes. Oh boy, Kevin, here we go.
20: Yeah, it's certainly getting busy. Usually this time of the day, you got just roadways to the south all jammed, but now roadways to the north are all jammed. Northbound Route 1, you're locked up just before Sergeant Street Revere. A slow go all the way up to the Jug Handle Lights here in Peabody. 93 northbound, that's busy getting out of the city here. Off the upper deck, on through the Medford stretch again at 95, and then slow going here from 125 Wilmington all the way up into Methuen. In fact, we do have a crash here 93 northbound just before 495 as well. 128 95 northbound, that's busy here. Getting up through the Mass Pike, most of the way up through Lexington. You're in it again, 38 Woburn on up into Linfield. And 93 northbound, getting over the border, you're okay here once you get past those slowdowns and posting the crash before 495. And then you got a nice ride up through Manchester, New Hampshire, and then a little bit busier, Hooksett up into Concord, New Hampshire. 95 northbound, you're going to get a good amount of company. As soon as you get over the border here in New Hampshire, that stays slow up past the Hampton Toll Plaza. West or eastbound on the Mass Pike, slowdowns through the Alston Curve to a left lane crash just before Fenway Park. Westbound, you got a good amount of company now getting out through that Weston stretch and on in towards Framingham, and then heavier brake lights just before 146 Millbury out through 290 in Auburn. 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Kevin Brennan, WBZ's Traffic on the Threes.
0: It's 145, and right now our weather is behaving rather nicely as we try to get away for the holiday weekend. No problems that I can see, just a few stray clouds. That fog from this morning all burned off, and so we've just got a nice late summer day that's shaping up right now. Temperatures are in the upper 70s, low 80s, seeing even a couple of mid-80s if you're further inland. The humidity drastically going to be reduced by the time that we get into dinner time tonight. We have a low tonight with a couple of clouds around 65. Now for tomorrow, mix of sun and clouds. A couple of showers in the afternoon are possible. High in the low 70s. Rest of the weekend, though, big thumbs up. Sun and clouds, highs in the 70s.
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0: 79 degrees right now in Boston at Logan Airport on this Friday afternoon. Thanks so much for joining us. We've got a lot to talk about right now. Here are the five things you need to know. The state's highest court right now reviewing a request from Lindsey Clancy's attorney for an emergency stay after the judge said he would declare a mistrial. More coming up. Workers at Encore Boston Harbor officially on strike after they were unable to negotiate a new contract with the casino. The Labor Department says employers around the country added 162,000 jobs last month. That is more than what was expected here. And the Trump administration has asked the Supreme Court to lift a Boston judge's block on restrictions for mail-in voting. All right, 146, as I just mentioned, happening right now, a hearing is underway with a justice at the Supreme Judicial Court, Associate Justice Delilah Wendland, hearing an appeal from Kevin Reddington, the defense attorney in the Lindsey Clancy murder trial, to stop a mistrial from being declared. WBZ's Madison Rogers is here with the very latest. Madison, again, this happening right now in front of us as we speak.
10: Yeah, Nicole, Kevin Reddington and Lindsey Clancy are on Zoom right now with the justice at the state's highest court, making their case for a mistrial not to happen, at least not yet. This comes after a weeks-long trial and 7 days of deliberation. I spoke with local attorney William Kickham, who says this kind of situation is exceedingly rare, and he thinks all of the attention on this case is one of the complicating factors.
6: I think what's happened next is the SJC calls in for one more trial, and then we see whether or not what happens from there.
10: We will see what happens next. Clancy's attorney is arguing that the jury only really said they were deadlocked once, and due to technical procedural rules, they should have to deliberate more. He's also arguing that a single juror is holding up a verdict, something we heard about yesterday. That juror, according to Reddington, is ignoring instructions around the burden of proof. That all came after the head of the jury sent a note to the judge suggesting an 11-to-1 split. Jurors have been deliberating for something like 40 hours on whether Clancy should be held criminally responsible for killing her 3 children or if she should be acquitted, though all but certainly kept in psychiatric detention. If this does go to a mistrial, prosecutors could seek to retry Clancy or strike some sort of plea deal. Reddington asking for both a return to more deliberations and the removal of that one juror. We are watching closely as, again, that SJC hearing continues. continues right now. Back to you, Nicole.
0: All right. Thanks so much, Madison. Yes, our whole newsroom on top of this right now as this hearing plays out on Zoom at the Plymouth Courthouse. They are in lunch until 2 o'clock. WBZ Suzanne Sawsville is there. We'll check in with her. We'll check in with Madison for the rest of the afternoon. Thank you both for all you're doing on this case. Other stories, though, at 1:48, after listening to resident feedback, the City of Boston and the T are now out with a new redesign plan for Blue Hill Avenue. Here's WBZ's Kyle Bray.
7: The City of Boston has been working for years to address congestion on Blue Hill Ave, beautify the area, and improve public transit. The first plan got plenty of feedback, and the new one is hoping to address concerns around parking and dedicated bike and bus lanes. Mayor Michelle Wu says they found ways to add dozens of new spaces while adding bike lanes that target certain areas rather than the whole street.
9: That was part of the real conversation with community members and a way to balance both.
7: The center bus lanes are the main feature, though, hoping to create more frequent and faster service. Residents I spoke to were either cautiously optimistic or skeptical about the plan, comparing it to a similar one on Columbus Ave in Roxbury.
19: It seems to work over there because it's a huge street. It just looks bigger. It looks better. This, I just don't see how that's going to work. It's just so already congested.
7: From Dorchester, Kyle Bray, WBZ, Boston's News Radio.
0: That grocery store bill might have you rethinking what's going on the grill this Labor Day.
17: It's the finish line for summer. One last chance to make a memory before the leaves turn and the snow begins to fall.
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22: 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Sometimes even like lobster to finish off the summer.
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0: 1:50. We've got more developments coming right now from the state's highest court. The appeal hearing that was just underway in the Lindsey Clancy murder trial is done. This was a short hearing. Both sides in this trial making their appeal to a justice at the state's highest court to either allow a mistrial to go ahead or stop the mistrial. This all came out of a move from defense attorney Kevin Reddington. That mistrial was about to be declared by the judge, William Sullivan, around the 11 o'clock hour when he said, no, I want to file an emergency stay with the state's highest court. This is all over a situation involving a juror, Sullivan giving Reddington 1 hour to get that motion filed. The motion was filed just in time. That hearing has just wrapped up, and now they are taking it under advisement at the state's highest court. What is happening next when it comes to the Lindsey Clancy murder trial? We'll have much more coming up after traffic in just about 2 minutes.
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3: 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Traffic on the threes. All right, Kevin, here we go.
4: All right, here we go. Friday before a holiday weekend. Mm-hmm. Certainly out there, a lot of people are. And that lever connector downtown Boston's all jammed up next to the Zakim Bridge, 93 southbound. That's a slow roll on the lower deck, getting onto that Zakim Bridge. And then you stay heavy right through the O'Neill Tunnel onto the southbound expressway. We had an earlier right lane breakdown just outside the tunnel. That's cleared away. Now, they got the HOV open. It's been open for about an hour, so that's kind of helping with that southbound traffic. You got some more slowdowns on the main line here, right around Granite Avenue, getting down to the Braintree split and over to Route 24. Northbound expressways jammed heavily. Braintree up past Neponset, and then again getting into the tunnel. Route 3 southbound. Now, you're busy, quite heavy coming off the expressway, down towards Union Street and Route 18, and then you're heavier from Route 18 getting down to that Derby Street lane drop. Beyond that, you've got some heavier slowdowns here getting by Route 44 towards Long Pond Road in Plymouth. And then we're still looking at about a mile and a half back up at both the Sagamore and Bourne Bridges. 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
5: It's going to be warm this afternoon with the humidity dropping. We'll have more sun than clouds and a high of 82. Tonight will be partly cloudy at times with a low near 65, and then we'll have clouds and sun tomorrow. It's going to be a cooler day as well. High 72 with a midday or afternoon shower or two. Sunshine and low humidity are around for Sunday, though. Highs won't be far from 70, so it is a bit on the cool side, but we are turning warmer with sunshine and a high of 78 for Labor Day. I'm AccuWeather meteorologist Heather Zehr, WBZ, Boston's News Radio.
3: It's 1:55 in Boston right now. It is partly cloudy. We're at 81 degrees, and we are watching this developing news connected to the Lindsay Clancy murder case. The emergency hearing just wrapped up between the defense, the prosecution, and justice at the state's highest court. What's going on here is that the defense attorney, Kevin Reddington, just as a mistrial was about to be declared earlier today, stepped in and said he wanted to call for an emergency stay on that mistrial. He was given 1 hour to file that appeal with the state's highest court, the SJC. That hearing just wrapped up, and the justice saying she is taking the matter under advisement. That means we do not know when a decision will come down on this situation, and this will be critical to see which way this trial goes, as the jury has been trying to determine which way to rule on Lindsay Clancy's criminal responsibility in the deaths of her three children. If the SJC decides to intervene, the jury could have to go back to deliberating. If the SJC decides not to get involved here, then the trial will likely be declared a mistrial. So then after that, it will be up to the DA's office to determine how they want to proceed. So this hearing just happening a short time ago over Zoom, and Lindsay Clancy was in the courtroom sitting with Kevin Reddington as the ADA Jennifer Sprague was in another room. Both were on Zoom making their arguments in this case to the Supreme Judicial Court. We have been waiting here since about 11 o'clock. This has essentially just been an extended time out in this case. We have a lot of coverage left ahead this afternoon. Coming up in the news at 2 o'clock, Ben Parker is going to be here taking you through the afternoon. We have reporters at the courthouse, WBZ's Madison Rogers. The whole newsroom is watching, and we'll update you as we wait to see what happens in the Lindsay Clancy murder trial. Stay with us.
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4: 76 degrees in Boston at 2 o'clock. Good afternoon, I'm Ben Parker. Here's what's happening. It's a lunch break in Plymouth Superior Court, and perhaps a much-needed one today. After 7 days of deliberations, the judge looked to declare a mistrial in the Lindsay Clancy murder trial today, but that could get upended after the Clancy defense was allowed to appeal that mistrial ruling to the SJC. Earlier today, Judge William Sullivan responded when defense lawyer

0: emergency stay after the judge said he would be declaring a mistrial. This is from earlier in Plymouth Superior Court.
1: I would ask that before you formally declare a mistrial, that the court afford us the opportunity to take a 211-3 appeal direct to the Supreme Judicial Court, single justice on this issue, because of any number of issues that are of concern, others that have been addressed in the motions, the objections. But I further raise the issue of the American with Disabilities Act. I believe that this is a situation where there is a clear and present danger that this individual, for some reason, what it is, we don't know, but is taking a position that's intractable, regardless of proof beyond a reasonable doubt.
0: Now, this comes after a jury note yesterday that suggested an 11-1 split, and the SJC hearing that just wrapped up focused heavily on that juror. They're, again, calling for that juror to be removed and for jurors to go back to deliberating. The justice told both sides that she's taking it under advisement with no word on a timeline on her decision. If the SJC does side with prosecutors, the trial's likely over, and it'll be up to the prosecution whether to pursue another triple murder trial. Back to you, Ben, keeping a close eye on this.
2: Yeah, lots of moving parts. We'll keep you posted here on WBZ. 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Encore Boston Harbor workers are off the job as they demand a better contract.
3: Encore workers are betting that the public and Lady Luck will be on their side after negotiations with Wynn Resorts have been a bust so far. Laura Moy is executive vice president of Local 26, one of two unions representing the housekeepers, cooks, bartenders, and over 1,300 other workers who keep the casino and hotel running.
4: We say we want reasonable job security, and we're not getting anywhere. The major issue is that this is a five-star casino that wants to pay workers less than workers who work at a Hampton Inn. That is the biggest issue here. That and reasonable job security.
3: Meanwhile, Encore Boston Harbor says it's committed to finding common ground that is fair, financially sustainable, and protects jobs for the long term. In Everett, James Rojas, WBZ, Boston's News Radio.
2: Coming up on WBZ, an effort to repeal Massachusetts' new law expanding abortion rights could head to the ballot in a couple of years. 203, traffic and weather together. The Subaru retailers of New England, all-wheel drive, traffic on the threes. Well, here we go in earnest as we start a long holiday weekend. People heading where, Gina?
5: Oh, everywhere, just about, Ben. We're starting to see some volume picking up towards the Cape. No big surprises there. It's not terrible, though. It's still about the split down to the lane drop on Route 3 southbound, a little slow through Plymouth. Just about 2 miles at both of the bridges. Typical delays on the Friday before a long holiday weekend. About 5 miles on the Turnpike westbound between 146 and 290 in Auburn. Eastbound, if you're coming into the city, they're clearing a crash at Cambridge Street, so we're all bogged down there. Northbound heading out of the city, that's going to be a little rough as you make your way off the Zakin Bridge up to Roosevelt Circle. A little slow going at the Cloverleaf, and then 125 up to a crash working at 495 in Andover. Also another crash in the Lawrence stretch on 495 on the northbound side at Marston Street. Gina Tempesta, WBC's traffic on the threes.
2: All right, we got a pretty decent weekend coming up. There'll be a hiccup tomorrow, but other than that, we're in pretty good shape. It's going to turn a little cooler, so there's that if you're heading to the beaches, but a lot of sunshine around today. We still have a little bit of humidity around. Temperatures mainly into the 80s, although some spots closer to the water staying in the low to mid-70s. Tonight, just a few clouds, 65. Tomorrow, there will be sunshine around. It'll be a pretty decent day, but we need to watch out for a midday or afternoon shower or two in a couple of spots. Temperatures low 70s. Probably 70 ought to do it on Sunday for many of us with that sunshine around at lower humidity. So it'll be a very comfortable day, but a little on the cooler side. We will warm it up a little for Labor Day Monday. Mostly sunny, 78. Right now it is 76 degrees in Boston. For those struggling with opioid addiction in Ipswich, the town soon will be paying out money aimed at helping.
6: After reviewing a needs assessment survey the residents responded to in the first half of last year, the Ipswich Board of Health decided it will use its share of the money Massachusetts was awarded in a settlement with opioid manufacturers by paying $1,000 towards the treatment of those residents struggling with addiction.
7: It's not a lot of money, but we also want to be able to share the funding to as many people as possible. So we felt $1,000 was a reasonable amount to make a difference, but not spend all the money with one person.
6: That's Ipswich Public Health Director Colleen Furman. As for exactly how that $1,000 is spent, Furman says that's left to the applicants.
7: They know what they need best, and as long as it's related to treatment and recovery of opioid use, they can decide how they want to use that money.
6: Applications open September 8th on the town's website. Furman hopes the first check will be cut around 2 weeks after that. From Ipswich, Kendall Buell, WBZ. Boston's News Radio.
2: With the 2026 election and ballot questions still a couple of

0: Months away, some are already looking ahead to 2028. The Globe reports anti-abortion activists in Massachusetts have filed paperwork, launching a bid to suspend and eventually seek the repeal of a law that makes it easier for women to receive an abortion later in pregnancy. Sam Miley is the director of the group Massachusetts Family Action and said his group is behind the repeal push, which was motivated by what he called the audacity of our governor to approve the abortion law in early August. Times tight, the law opponents must collect more than 37,000 signatures to put the question on the ballot in 2 years, and more than 12,000 more signatures to force an immediate suspension of the law before it takes effect. Across the country, the pausing to remember continues for Gloria Steinem, who was a symbol of feminism and advocated for women's reproductive rights, equal pay, and workplace equality. UNC Chapel Hill historian Dr. Catherine Turk says Steinem's influence is wide and will be felt for decades to come.
1: Gloria Steinem was a feminist trailblazer and activist for justice for all oppressed people, and a great example of what women can accomplish when they live life on their own terms.
0: Gloria Steinem died Wednesday at the age of 92. It's been more than a week since mudslides and flooding in Nepal, and this morning, a miracle in the mud.
2: Two men have been found alive 9 days after that catastrophic landslide devastated Nepal and Tibet. Video shows about a dozen rescuers pulling the men from a narrow hole in the ground. They're hydropower workers stuck in the tunnels filled with the mud and debris from that massive wall of water that swept through these valleys. Both men are reportedly in a stable condition, but with injuries to their arms and legs, they were airlifted to the hospital in Kathmandu.
0: That is ABC's James Longman. It is 2:08, heading off to Wall Street in the business world now. Erica Herskowitz is at Bloomberg. Apple about to start the biggest run of device releases in its history.
3: Yeah, Ben, the company is set to deliver a wave of fresh new product areas in 2026, 27, and beyond. Apple's new CEO expected to kick things off with the unveiling of the latest iPhones and Apple Watches at the company's September 9th Surprise and Shine event. Apple's been working on this pipeline for the last 5 years, touting plans for a dawning era of innovation with many products in development for the coming years. Stocks are lower right now on Wall Street as the latest jobs report fuels bets the Fed will raise interest rates this month. The Dow is down 281 points, the Nasdaq down 131, the S&P down 38. I'm Erica Herskowitz, Bloomberg Business on WBZ, Boston's news radio.
0: Coming up on WBZ, another Massachusetts city rethinking its usage of flock cameras.
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12: The Red Sox continue their four-game set in Baltimore tonight at 7:05 with Ronhair Suarez on the mound opposite Shane Baz. And in the series opener, the Sox had another comeback win thanks to two Adley Rutschman home runs, another by Nick Sogard, and a Roman Anthony ninth-inning dinger to give the Sox the insurance run they needed.
13: This team is so relentless, and the energy in the dugout is so relentless that you have three strikeouts, you have three hits, like nothing changes. The guys in front of me, the guys behind me have done it so well over the course of every game. So it's amazing. It's just so fun to be a part of.
12: In his five games since returning from the injured list, Anthony has hit .455 with two home runs, two doubles, and a triple. Brian Antonelli, WBZ, Boston's News Radio.
0: 213, traffic and weather together. The Subaru retailers of New England, all-wheel drive traffic on the threes. You got a little bit of a getaway starting to form here, Gina.
14: Yeah, we're definitely starting to see people to leave the city as far as the Cape Ride goes. It's getting busy once again from the split down to the lane drop down, and then about 2 miles at both bridges. Also to the north of town, not really that bad, though. If you're headed up to New Hampshire right now, maybe a little bit of slowdowns between Portsmouth and up through York, Maine. But again, nothing major. The 93 ride, we have some problem spots there on the northbound side at 495. We're clearing a crash in Andover, but now we have a left lane crash in the backup closer to 125 at the lane drop, and also to the north of town on 495 northbound. We have a crash at Marston Street. If you're traveling southbound out of the city, lower deck, Sachem Bridge into the tunnel, stop and go down to a crash before Bryant Ave, and westbound on the turnpike, just about 5 miles of slow moving volume from Millbury out to Auburn. 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Gina Tempesta, WBZ's Traffic on the Threes.
0: All right, we're starting off the long holiday weekend, if that's you today, with some sunshine. Pretty nice day. Temperatures getting into the low 80s in many spots and lowering humidity as well. We'll have a few clouds around tonight, 65 for the low. Tomorrow, a cooler day. We'll be in the low 70s. We'll have some sunshine around. A few spots may pick up a shower or two in the afternoon, especially. And then a nice day Sunday, though cool, 70, with lots of sunshine, low humidity, mostly sunny Monday. Highs in the upper 70s.
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0: Good afternoon. I'm Ben Parker. Here are the five things you need to know at 2:15. The state's highest court hearing an emergency appeal aiming to block the judge in the Lindsey Clancy murder trial from declaring a mistrial. We'll have more in just a moment. More than 1,300 workers at Encore Casino go on strike. They're calling for more pay and better job security. The Globe reports anti-abortion activists have filed paperwork to suspend and eventually repeal the new law that expands abortion rights in Massachusetts. The Trump administration announcing sanctions on a Turkish financial institution to continue to put economic pressure on Iran. In Plymouth, we're still playing the waiting game. Now the SJC is considering an appeal of a mistrial declaration in the Lindsey Clancy murder trial.
15: I mean, she certainly understands the importance of getting this done as efficiently as quickly as possible.
0: While WBZ TV legal analyst Jennifer Roman says judges don't typically rule from the bench, she expects the SJC to rule by the end of the day.
15: The Supreme Judicial Court judges and appellate judges particularly, they want to make sure they're really applying the law and giving this due consideration. even though it came up on an emergency basis and it was dropped in her lap an hour and a half ago. And now she heard arguments and has to issue a decision. So I think she will issue an order quickly, but in the world of the court, quickly could be 2 hours, it could be 2 days. But I do think it will come in, I would expect, by the before the close of the courts today, which is at 4:30.
0: If the SJC sides with the prosecutors, the trial likely would be over with a mistrial from the judge, when the prosecution then would have to decide whether or not to pursue another trial. Stay with WBZ News Radio. We'll keep you updated. As soon as a decision from the SJC comes down, we'll have it for you here on WBZ and streaming on the iHeartRadio app. Work may soon begin on another project President Trump has planned for Washington, D.C. Interior Secretary Doug Burgum announced online that ground will be broken on the president's proposed triumphal arch in the next 2 weeks. A federal panel, however, that is supposed to approve the project's only given the preliminary approval and doesn't meet again until next month. The Trump administration considering further restricting protections for streams and wetlands under the Clean Water Act. The Environmental Protection Agency proposed a rule it says would likely reduce the bodies of water under the Act's jurisdiction if adopted. Development or pollution in streams and wetlands would no longer need a permit or possible mitigation. Still lots of questions about which players could take the field ahead of LSU's first game with a new head coach, Lane Kiffin, which is set for this weekend.
16: Kiffin throwing the program into uncharted territory, bringing in former New Orleans Saints defensive lineman Xavien Harris and former Philadelphia Eagles tight end Daquan Wright. The question over whether these players should have any college eligibility left is now playing out in the courts. In a stunning move, the SEC filing a federal lawsuit against LSU and its leadership, saying the school waged a deliberate and coordinated campaign to recruit professional athletes.
0: That is ABC's Perry Russell. Another Massachusetts community is considering the future of flock cameras. The devices are under review now by the city council in Holyoke. It was directed the Public Safety Committee to take another look at the flock system's privacy safeguards, vendor contracts, and other issues like operational costs and data sharing policies. Holyoke officials have also noted they don't want ICE to have access to the city's system. A new campaign from ATF against straw purchases of firearms kicks off in South Florida. The slogan, "Don't lie for the other guy." The campaign looking to combat bad guys getting their hands on guns.
17: ATF Director Robert Cicada says it's illegal to buy a gun for someone who's not legally allowed to purchase one. He said this is how guns become involved in crimes, and that's what he calls a stain upon the firearms community.
18: Every time a firearm is used illegally, it is quickly turned around as an effort to say that guns should be banned or outlawed. And it's an effort then that's turned around and twisted to try and take away Second Amendment rights from American citizens.
17: Press conference held at a Delray Beach gun store with representatives from local, state, and federal agencies on hand to remind you straw purchasing could get you up to 25 years in federal prison. I'm Joel Malkin.
0: It's time to say an unofficial goodbye to summer. Labor Day weekend is here, and so is the travel rush. Most of us will go by car. Lots of people, though, will take a plane as well.
19: TSA saying they expect to screen 17 million passengers over the course of the holiday weekend, roughly 300,000 flights taking off and touching down. As for the roads, today is expected to be the busiest day for people driving. For the best times to drive, before 12 p.m. or after 8 p.m. today. On Saturday, try and avoid the afternoon hours if you can. Sunday, there shouldn't be too much traffic, but Monday, again, try and avoid the afternoon.
0: That is ABC's Matt Rivers. Of course, keep it tuned to WBZ. We'll keep you up to date on the roads, traffic, and weather together every 10 minutes on the threes. It's September 4th. One name apparently is just enough. Beyonce is 45 today. After rising to fame with Destiny's Child in the late 90s, Beyonce Knowles is now one of the world's best-selling recording artists. World Golf Hall of Famer Raymond Floyd is 84 today. World Golf Hall of Famer Tom Watson is 77. Rock and Roll Hall of Famer Harold Bubba Knight is 84. Gladys Knight's brother and one of her pips. Another Rock and Roll Hall of Famer and a pretender.
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0: Martin Chambers is 75, drummer for the group The Pretenders. You can just call him Boom Boom. He played Freddie Washington on Welcome Back, Kotter. Actor Lawrence Hilton Jacobs is 73. Damon Wayans, funny guy, 66 today. Actress Ione Skye is 56 years old. And from The Hunger Games and others, actor Wes Bentley is 48. He'll be the next actor to portray Black Panther. David Johnson is 32 today. 221, Traffic and Weather Together is up next.
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0: Before we get you back out onto the roads with Gina Tempesta, we want to update you on the Lindsey Clancy murder trial. Court's back in session in Plymouth, and we have just learned that the SJC, the justice that heard an argument just a short time ago, an appeal of a mistrial in the Lindsey Clancy trial, has now cleared the way for the judge to declare that mistrial, denying the appeal by defense attorney Kevin Reddington. We will continue to follow developments and bring you much more here on WBZ throughout the afternoon. Right now at 2:23, we check traffic and weather together. The Subaru Retailers of New England all-wheel drive, traffic on the threes. Oh, well, we got some people trying to go someplace for the long holiday weekend, Gina.
14: Yeah, we've got quite a few people stuck in traffic right now, Ben, including around this new crash. This thanks to the BC Phone Force letting us know about this one. 495 northbound at Boston Road in Westford. You backed up about six and a half miles there. Good news, though, the further north you go, we just cleared an earlier crash at Marston Street in Lawrence. So still some heavy delays, but it's getting better. Also getting a tad better. We had cleared that earlier crash on 93 northbound at 495 in Andover. However, there is a crash in the left lane in the back of getting by 125. Traveling southbound out of the city is a slow crawl on the expressway down to a crash working at Bryant Ave. And then after that, if you're headed towards the Cape of Union Street, down to the lane drop about 2 miles at the Sagamore Bridge, about a mile at the Bourne, and about 5 miles if you're traveling on the Turnpike westbound from Millbury to Auburn. 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
0: Let's get a check of the four-day WBZ AccuWeather forecast. Here's meteorologist Heather Zayer.
25: This afternoon is going to be nice across the area. We're going to be warming up to a high of 82 with more sun than clouds, and the humidity is going to be dropping. There'll be a few clouds with a low near 65 tonight, then it's cooler tomorrow. We'll have intervals of clouds and sunshine with a high of 72, and there can also be a midday or afternoon shower or two. Sunshine and low humidity give us a nice day for Sunday. Highs won't be far from 70, and then with sunshine on Labor Day, we're going to warm up to a high of 78. I'm AccuWeather meteorologist Heather Zayer, WBZ, Boston's News Radio.
0: Right now, we are at 76 degrees in Boston. 225 New England business. How about a night at the movies? Try Fenway Park this weekend.
26: Can you believe this comedy classic is turning 30 years old?
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1: A very happy 30th to Adam Sandler's Happy Gilmore. 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Fans will get to play mini golf and check out a golf simulator before the 6:30 showing on the Centerfield video board. The first 1,000 guests also get a mini hockey stick. Tickets are free for Red Sox season ticket holders, but on sale to the general public. And make sure you wear a Bruins jersey, just like Happy would. Jim McKay, WBZ, Boston's News Radio.
0: No 3-day win streak for the stock market today, at least short of a comeback. Dow's off 259 points right now. S&P 500's down 33. The Nasdaq's down 109. Coming up on WBZ, the news at 2:30, the SJC denies an appeal by the defense to avoid a mistrial at the Lindsey Clancy murder trial.
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0: -76 degrees in Boston at 2:30. Good afternoon. I'm Ben Parker. Here's what's happening. Breaking news out of Plymouth Superior Court. It's a mistrial in the Lindsey Clancy murder trial.
42: All right, members of the jury, at this point, I'm going to declare that the jury is deadlocked, and I'm going to declare a mistrial. All right? I just wanted to make a comment. I'm kind of a history buff. And during World War II, Winston Churchill was the prime minister for England, when England pretty much stood against Nazi Germany alone. And so Churchill oftentimes had to talk to the citizens and say, let us brace for our duties. I always liked that phrase. And I thought of that phrase when all of you were agreeing to be on this jury. That you agreed to brace for that duty. And each one of you knew how long the case was going to go. You knew how difficult the case was going to be to listen to facts-wise. But still, you braced for that duty. And I just kind of wanted to also let you know, I watched every day, day after day, week after week, all of you performing that duty that you braced for. And I just kind of wanted to let you know, I understood how hard everybody worked in this case. I understood that you all gave everything you could, and probably more than you thought you could. And so on behalf of myself, I just want to thank you so much. That you should be proud for what you did. You braced for that duty. You performed that duty. And I just kind of wanted to thank you on behalf of myself and behalf of the Commonwealth of Massachusetts. Thank you so much. The only thing I am going to ask, one more thing, is that what I'd like to do is be able to come back and thank you personally. I'm going to have to talk to the council for just a couple of minutes. So if you could stay just for a couple of minutes, not to go over the deliberations or anything like that, but just to thank you personally, again, for just an incredible commitment and dedication that each and every one of you showed here. So I just want to thank you so much. And with that, you're discharged. Thank you.
1: All right.
0: That's Judge William Sullivan. He announced in court a mistrial in the Lindsey Clancy murder trial and had said that the state's highest court rejected defense attorney Kevin Reddington's bid to halt the mistrial declaration. And then Reddington had to send the jurors back for more deliberations. Both sides went before a justice of the SJC earlier today, an emergency appeal, and that appeal was denied. And again, now an official mistrial. And the Lindsey Clancy murder trial, prosecutors likely will seek another trial. WBZ will continue to follow this case and the reaction throughout the day here on WBZ News Radio and also on the iHeartRadio app. Coming up on WBZ, a call to restore a lighthouse beacon on the Cape. 2:33, traffic and weather together. The Subaru retailers of New England, all-wheel drive, traffic on the threes, something like a long holiday weekend that gets people out on the roads, Gina.
3: Yeah, it's very busy out there right now. Not helping to the north bend, a number of crashes to get through, including this one by Boston Road in Westford on 495 northbound. You're backed up about 6 miles there. And then after that, we're clearing an earlier crash at Marston Street in Lawrence, so we're in recovery mode. Also in recovery mode, 93 northbound at 495. We had an earlier crash there and then a crash at the backup at 125 in Wilmington, and now we have a disabled trash truck in the Methuen stretch at Pelham Street, so no relief pretty much on 93 northbound from 125 up to Pelham Street, south out of the city before Bryant Ave. We have a crash on the expressway about 5 miles on the turnpike if you're traveling westbound from Millbury to 290, 2 miles at the Sagamore, about a mile at the Bourne. 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Gina Tempesta, WBC's traffic on the threes.
0: Yeah, we've had some sunshine around this afternoon. It hasn't been a bad day at all. Less humidity than yesterday. The clouds have been trying to block out the sun from time to time, and occasionally they're winning, but we've stayed dry. Temperatures into the low 80s in the warmest spots. A few clouds tonight, low near 65, and then cooler again tomorrow. There'll be clouds, some sun, and maybe a midday or afternoon shower. Not for everybody, but some of us may see one. 72, the high tomorrow, 70 the high on Sunday. A lot of sunshine, staying dry and lower humidity. Monday for the holiday on Labor Day, mostly sunny, a bit warmer too, as we'll be in the upper 70s. Right now, 76 degrees in Boston. And we are following some major developments in the Lindsey Clancy murder case as the trial is now done. WBZ's Nicole Davis is here, and boy, it's been quite the day, Nicole.
7: Yeah, sure has been. And of course, this comes after hours of uncertainty. We really were not sure which way this was going to go in the 11 o'clock hour earlier today. You heard it here on WBZ, the jury sending a note after 7 days of deliberation.
42: It is with a heavy heart that we report we are unable to come to a unanimous decision. and will not be able to.
7: As Judge William Sullivan was about to declare a mistrial, defense attorney Kevin Reddington immediately asking for a chance to file an emergency appeal to the state's highest court. He was given an hour to do it. A hearing was held a short time ago. The Supreme Judicial Court justice denying the request to hold off the mistrial. Reddington tried once more, citing federal law. He was denied once again by Judge Sullivan. So after making it official...
42: All right, members of the jury, at this point, I'm going to declare that the jury is deadlocked, and I'm going to declare a mistrial.
7: Judge Sullivan addressing that jury.
42: On behalf of myself, I just want to thank you so much that you should be proud for what you did. You braced for that duty. You performed that duty. And I just kind of wanted to thank you on behalf of myself and behalf of the Commonwealth of Massachusetts.
7: And a lot of this did surround the jury. The lawyer for the defense, again, Kevin Reddington, was arguing that the lone holdout was breaking the law by not following orders on reasonable doubt. That's what stemmed all this in the first place. So what comes next? That's a big question here. That's going to be determined later this month at a hearing. There is a chance the DA could choose to bring new charges, Ben, as of course they're trying to figure out if there's criminal responsibility involved in the death of Clancy's children.
0: All right. We'll continue to follow developments whichever way they go, and more reaction throughout the day here on WBZ. We're also watching developments around a water emergency in Metro West.
1: It is a monster water main break in Maynard. The town's public works department says it happened at Summerhill Glen, an apartment complex close to downtown on Thomas Street. And it's so severe, the town's water storage tanks lost more than 1.5 million gallons, a third of their capacity. DPW says their team has located the break, isolated the system, and they need to declare a state of water emergency for everyone in Maynard. That means no outdoor water use and conserving water indoors, limiting use for bathing and laundry. As they work with the property owners to get repairs made, water will be shut down at Summerhill Glen and throughout town. They're warning of major disturbances, low pressure, discolored water. The water emergency was first announced around 9 a.m. Thursday and again goes for 5 days. Madison Rogers, WBZ, Boston's News Radio.
0: Let there be light. Or at least more of it. In Chatham, town officials, residents, and boaters are calling for the restoration of the former beacon in the Chatham Lighthouse. The Cape Cod Chronicle reports there have been complaints that the LED light installed in July doesn't have the needed range or onshore sweep of the previous lamp. The new beacon reduces visibility from 24 to 19 nautical miles. The Coast Guard, meantime, has said the new LED light is more efficient and saves energy. 2:38, so we head off to Wall Street and Bloomberg's Erica Herskowitz on a day that's not going in the right direction.
2: Yeah, right. Strength in the labor market is bolstering bets, Ben, that the Fed is going to raise interest rates at its next meeting this month, and investors aren't looking forward to something like that. So that's sending stocks lower right now. The Dow down 264 points, the NASDAQ down 111, and the S&P is down 34. Meanwhile, Lululemon lowered its full-year outlook for a second straight quarter. The company reported its first decline in comparable sales since the pandemic and trimmed its outlook for earnings per share, with shares of Lululemon tumbling to an eight-year low this morning. Incoming CEO Heidi O'Neill facing major challenges, including winning back market share, rebounding from product mishaps, and rebuilding the executive team after a series of recent departures. I'm Erica Herskowitz, Bloomberg Business on WBZ, Boston's News Radio.
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11: I feel like we could be great. I feel like we can make another run. Obviously, I feel like we can make it to the Super Bowl, but that's all potential. That's all what we possibly can do.
12: That was Patriots safety Kevin Byard when asked how good he thinks this year's team can be after they won the AFC last season. But he added, this is a whole new journey.
11: This journey is going to be tougher last year, not because of the schedule or anything like that. It's just a tougher climb to get back to the top, you know what I mean? So I'm fully aware of that. I think this whole team is fully aware of that. And we're just trying to build the blocks and to build this foundation now so we can try to, you know, make that run again.
12: The Pats open their season next Wednesday in Seattle. Brian Antonelli, WBZ, Boston's News Radio.
0: 2:43, time to check traffic and weather together. The Subaru Retailers of New England all-wheel drive traffic on the threes. We've got some traffic, but no craziness really yet, Gina.
3: Yeah, let's knock wood. It's really not too bad for the Cape Cod ride. We were really anticipating some huge backups, and it's been pretty steady, holding at about 2 miles at the Sagamore Bridge, so that's not bad. About a mile at the Bourne side of things. Getting there is also not too tough, Ben, as well, right from the split down to the lane drop. We still have those typical 5 miles of delays that we see on a Friday before a long weekend on the westbound side of the turnpike from Millbury to Auburn, and that looks pretty good after that. Out to Sturbridge, eastbound coming into the city, also not too bad, just about Cambridge Street to downtown Boston. Coming out of the city, cleared that earlier crash southbound on the expressway before Bryant Ave, and then a northbound, it's getting a little bit better. It's a little slow through Medford, not bad at the Cloverleaf, but then slow from about 125. We had a couple of earlier problems. They are out of the way, but we still have this dump truck in the way at Pelham Street and Methuen that's slowing you there. 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Gina Tempesta, WBZ's Traffic on the Threes.
0: All right, we've had a pretty nice day today. There's been a little bit of cloudiness trying to block out the sun from time to time, but the sun's still up there doing its thing, and we've got temperatures that are making a run well into the 70s and into the low 80s with lowering humidity. A few clouds around tonight, a low of 65, and then tomorrow it will be a pretty nice day. However, midday or afternoon, we could pick up a couple of showers in a few spots. Not everybody will see one, but some might, and it will be cooler, 72 with some sun and some clouds. And then on Sunday, only around 70, sunshine around, lower humidity too, so a nice day, just not really a, you know, let's go out and hang out at the beach all day with the temperatures close to, well, 70. But we'll get close to 80 on Monday, so that's nice. Mostly sunny and lower humidity. Looks like we'll unfold the late work week Tuesday with some sunshine around.
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0: Good afternoon. I'm Ben Parker. Here are the five things you need to know at 2:45. A mistrial in the Lindsey Clancy murder trial. The judge in the case declared the mistrial after the state's highest court denied an appeal from Lindsey Clancy's attorneys to prevent that mistrial after the jury was unable to come to a verdict. The MBTA and the city of Boston unveiled their new redesign for Blue Hill Avenue after listening to feedback from residents. The Department of Labor says the U.S. job market added 162,000 jobs in August as unemployment remains just over 4%. The WNBA Commissioner Kathy Engelbert announcing she is retiring at the end of the year. Back to our top story now. A mistrial declared in the Lindsey Clancy trial. WBZ's Suzanne Sawsville is at the courthouse. What's happening now, Suzanne?
13: Well, Ben, it's over for now. After the state Supreme Court justice denied an emergency appeal by the defense to either have an inquiry into the juror who was apparently, according to a note from the jury, unable to follow the law with regard to reasonable doubt or dismiss that juror altogether. The judge said he was declaring a mistrial. The jurors were brought in, 9 women and 3 men, and the judge told them he was declaring a mistrial. One juror, an older woman, looked visibly upset, even bending over in her chair for a few seconds. She seemed to have tears in her eyes and glanced over at Lindsey when the jurors were leaving the courtroom. Defense attorney Kevin Reddington asked for a Rule 25 hearing on a finding of not guilty by lack of evidence, and that was scheduled for the 29th. That's a common procedure. Then court was adjourned. Kevin was standing up talking to Lindsey, and he was smiling. So now it's up to the district attorney, Tim Cruz, to decide to retry Lindsey and on what charges. At Plymouth Superior Court, Suzanne Sawsville, WBZ, Boston's News Radio.
0: All right, the end of this part of the Lindsey Clancy drama, but maybe not the end at all. We'll keep you updated. Of course, keep it tuned to WBZ News Radio, and we're always streaming for you on the iHeartRadio app. Well, they said this might happen, and it has. More than 1,300 workers at the Encore Boston Harbor are now on strike. Members of Unite Here Local 26 and Teamsters Local 25 voted in August to authorize a strike as their contract with the casino owner Wynn Resorts expired August 31st. There's no new contract yet, and according to the Teamsters, Encore management refused to come back to the bargaining table and offer any meaningful improvements. New numbers from the Pentagon show 767 U.S. troops have been wounded since the start of the war with Iran.
14: The Iran war is now into its 7th month. President Trump had said at the beginning of the war it would last 4 to 6 weeks. Now 50,000 members of the U.S. military are in the region. On Thursday, Vice President J.D. Vance saying at the White House,
15: I wouldn't call it a war. Right now, there is no active shooting. I recognize there have been places where this has flared up.
14: It comes as resources are being stretched thin. The 82nd Airborne learning their deployment is being extended, lasting a full year.
0: That is ABC's Alex Stone. The waiting game in L.A. No report yet from the city of Los Angeles on a scandal involving LAPD recruitment officers.
16: The report has been pending for more than a year and a half. Recruitment officers were accused of making racist, sexist, and homophobic comments, some of which were recorded. The city said it would investigate whether any police department applicants were improperly disqualified due to the officers' actions. Mayor Karen Bass says the review has gone on too long, adding that she has directed the city's personnel department to complete the report and release it without any further delay. The personnel department tells the LA Times that has not yet finished its review and has no timeline for doing so. I'm Daniel Martindale.
0: In New Hampshire, the state's highest court continues to monitor a cybersecurity incident that happened earlier this year. The New Hampshire Judicial Branch says an unauthorized user accessed sensitive data from West Publishing-owned C-Track systems in March. The breach was discovered in June. The Judicial Branch was able to receive access to the breach filed in mid-August. The information in the breach files haven't been made public, and more information was stored in a West Publishing-owned system and not the Judicial Branch's own systems. It is the unofficial end of summer. Lots of us heading out for this Labor Day weekend.
17: So far, smooth traveling for this young fella whose family made a pit stop along the New Jersey Turnpike.
18: We've almost had no traffic other than when we were getting off the George Washington Bridge.
17: Those traveling by vehicle will feel some pain at the pump with gas prices shooting up in the last week. AAA's Robert Sinclair says gas is about $1 more per gallon than this time last year.
19: Record high gasoline prices for Labor Day. This Labor Day will likely be the most expensive ever.
17: Air travel remains very strong, with the FAA saying this is the busiest Labor Day weekend in the nation's airports in the last 15 years. In New Jersey, I'm Scott Pringle.
0: Labor Day weekend will feature trips to the beach, cookouts, and a tribute to Dolly. A number of movie theaters honoring Dolly Parton, who died last month.
20: In addition to her 1989 film Steel Magnolias, Dolly's 1982 performance in The Best Little Whorehouse in Texas is playing at Regal Cinemas. That musical co-starred the late Burt Reynolds, who lived almost his entire life in Florida. Movie theater chain showing the films as a way to celebrate the legacy of Parton, who passed away August 25th at the age of 80. While the movie 9 to 5 is not being shown on the big screen, the ticket price of $9.25 is a nod to that one, as in 925. All proceeds benefit Dolly's Imagination Library, which provides free books to kids. The tribute runs through Wednesday, September 9th at 21 Regal Theaters in Florida. I'm Joel Malkin.
0: 251. We'll check traffic and weather together next.
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0: 253, traffic and weather together. The Subaru retailers of New England all-wheel drive traffic on the threes. Gina Tempest has been keeping an eye on the trouble spots, so why don't you tell us where they are?
7: Yeah, we've got more trouble spots to the north of town right now. Ben, new crash coming in Methuen, 495 northbound at 213. Also in Methuen, we have that disabled trash truck at Pelham Street on 93 northbound. We had an accident in the Andover stretch and one by 125, so you're still backed up beyond 125 up to this disabled vehicle now at Pelham Street. Southbound, we have a new crash inside the Tip O'Neill Tunnel at South Station. You're backing up already to the lower deck. Not bad after that on the expressway. Usual delays down to Columbia Road and then East Milton to the split. Northbound Furnace Brook up to about Southampton and then Mass Ave in about 5 miles from the Millbury to 290 stretch on the Turnpike. Westbound just under 2 miles at the Sagamore Bridge, headed on Cape, just about a mile at the Bourne. 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One pill gives you up to 12 hours of body pain relief, so don't let pain hold you back. Try Aleve today. 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Gina Tempesta, WBZ's Traffic on the Threes.
0: A check of the 4-day WBZ AccuWeather forecast. Here's Heather.
25: More sun than clouds this afternoon. It'll be warmer with lowering humidity and a high of 82. Tonight, there'll be a few clouds around with a low near 65. Then tomorrow, a cooler day. Intervals of clouds and sunshine with a midday or afternoon shower or two and a high of 72. Sunshine and low humidity for Sunday. Highs won't be far from 70. The nice weather continues for Labor Day with sunshine and a warmer high of 78. I'm AccuWeather meteorologist Heather Zier, WBZ, Boston's News Radio.
0: Right now, 81 in Beverly, 79 in Plymouth. It's 76 in Chatham and 76 degrees in Boston. It's 255. Who doesn't like a cookout? It's Labor Day weekend, and firing up the grill is a staple of the holiday, but it won't be cheap. That barbecue likely to cost more this year.
1: Beef, it may not be what's for dinner come Labor Day.
2: Too expensive.
1: Up nearly 10% across the board, be it ground beef or sirloin, and really expensive cuts like a strip steak or a filet.
2: That's my favorite, yeah.
1: But it's not just beef where food costs have risen, making cookouts that much more difficult to host. Fresh vegetables, according to the USDA's food price outlook, have gone up 6% on average this year, and sugar and sweets 7%.
4: I mean, the prices have been going up on everything.
5: Yeah, they've changed over the years, you know, prices and people are struggling, and no, the dollar doesn't stretch as much.
1: Chris Vama, WBZ, Boston's News Radio.
0: Well, gas is in the car, and it was expensive to put it in the car for this Labor Day weekend. And fueling up the trucks, that's also up to a record high. Diesels hit a record price in the U.S., an average of $5.85 a gallon for the first time. The record coming as the war with Iran continues, and it disrupts the world's flow of fuel. Because diesels used for so many freight and delivery networks, higher diesel prices do mean higher transportation costs for a long list of everyday goods. Former NFL quarterback Mark Sanchez with a change of heart. Sanchez is now prepared to change his plea to guilty just days before going to trial in an assault case in Indiana. The 39-year-old's accused of beating up a driver in a fight over where the driver had parked his truck.
8: Sanchez was in Indiana last October to work at a Colts game for Fox Sports. But the night before the game, police say a drunken Sanchez confronted 69-year-old delivery driver Perry Toll about where he had parked. Video obtained by TMZ shows Sanchez moments before the fight. You can see the truck pulling into the alley behind a hotel. Then Sanchez appears in the same alley where prosecutors say he attacked the driver.
0: That is ABC's Andrea Fuji. Toll ended up in the hospital. Sanchez was pepper sprayed and left with stab wounds. There's no word yet on the charges of which Sanchez plans to plead guilty. 2:57, coming up on WBZ in the news at 3 o'clock, a judge declares a mistrial in the Lindsey Clancy case, and the prosecution is reacting.
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0: 76 degrees in Boston at 3 o'clock. Good afternoon. I'm Ben Parker. Here's what's happening. It's a mistrial in the Lindsey Clancy murder trial. Plymouth District Attorney Tim Cruz speaking to the media outside the courthouse today. He says this trial was about justice for Clancy's kids and that it was not about how the healthcare system might have failed.
3: This was and has always been about getting justice for those three little babies. We're here at this courthouse today because those children are not.
0: Attorney William Hickam telling WBZ prosecutors are likely to take a different approach at the next trial.
6: It may be that there may be more possibility of the DA's office being willing to move down to murder two. If I were the DA, I would move down to murder two to get a conviction.
0: Plymouth DA Tim Cruz has said no decision's been made yet on a potential retrial. There's a hearing set for September 29th. WBZ will continue to have reaction to the mistrial today at the Lindsey Clancy case and continue to follow developments going forward. Mixed messages coming from the Trump administration over the war with Iran after Vice President J.D. Vance appeared to downplay the conflict.
11: The vice president said that major combat operations had only lasted 6 weeks, but of course when we saw two different rounds of strikes just this week aimed at Iranian targets. After a lull, though, in August where there were not U.S. military strikes, but we are now month seven into what

0: in the state's opioid settlement. To make the most impact for the highest number of Ipswich residents struggling with opioid addiction, Public Health Director Colleen Furman says the town decided to award $1,000 to applicants to use how they see fit.
1: As long as it's related to something we can approve, we will approve it.
0: Those eligible expenses include medication, inpatient and outpatient treatment, and sober housing.
1: The road to recovery is very long and it's very varied, so I think there are a number of areas that funding could be utilized, and we hope that people make the decision to apply.
0: Furman stresses all applications are kept completely confidential. A survey Ipswich asked residents to fill out last year to assess the town's needs found people with addiction struggles are still very reluctant to talk to others about it. From Ipswich, Kendall Buell, WBZ, Boston's News Radio.
2: Coming up on WBZ, more reaction after a mistrial is declared in the Lindsay Clancy case. 303, traffic and weather together. The Subaru retailers of New England, all-wheel drive, traffic on the threes. Long weekend underway now, Gina.
3: Yeah, and we're not off to a great start right now on the expressway southbound band. Getting word of a car blocking the roadway by the South HOV building as you make your way out of the city. We'll keep you updated on that. Right now, we're also looking at a crash inside the Tip O'Neill Tunnel on the southbound side at South Station. It's starting to move a little bit better there, though. We also still have problems to the north of town on 93 coming off the Zakin Bridge to Spot Pond. Going to be heavy. And then 125 to a disabled trash truck at Pelham Street in Methuen. Also in Methuen on 495 northbound, we have a crash working at 213. And on the turnpike, kind of typical delays for a Friday before a long holiday weekend, about 7 miles now before 146 in Millbury, out to 290 in Auburn. 2 miles if you're headed on the Cape at the Sagamore Bridge, a little over a mile at the Bourne. Gina Tempesta, WBC's traffic on the threes.
2: Not a bad weekend if you're heading out and about, or even if you're staying home to cook some things on a grill. We do have some sunshine around right now. We've had temperatures into the low 80s. Tonight we'll have a few clouds lingering, 65 for the low. And then tomorrow looks like a decent day with the exception of a couple of midday or afternoon showers that could affect a few of us. We'll have some sun around, temperatures in the low 70s. Clearing out tomorrow night, coolest spots will get into the 50s, and it'll be a pretty nice day on Sunday, albeit not terribly warm. 70 for the high with some sunshine around, and then Monday mostly sunny. We'll get into the mid, maybe upper 70s. Right now, 76 degrees in Boston. The Lindsay Clancy murder trial officially declared a mistrial today due to a deadlocked jury. The Massachusetts SJC denying a request from the defense to hold off on that mistrial declaration, given it appears 11 of the 12 jurors were seemingly on the same page. WBZ TV legal analyst Jennifer Roman says both sides will need to take a closer look at how they argued their case, particularly the prosecution.
4: When there's a mistrial, both sides take a hard look at what they did, what was effective, what may have been not so effective, and things that they can change. Here for the prosecution, they're going to go back and really evaluate, I think, some of their expert testimony, the way that evidence came in, the way that testimony came in, because you never know how testimony is going to come in until it actually comes in a trial. So now that everybody has had the benefit of this testimony coming in, it can be vetted a little bit better, right? And they can sort of approach it with a different perspective. And same with defense counsel. I mean, he's now got an opportunity to go back and sort of tweak or modify or change his approach on any issue that he thought at the time maybe could have been handled differently. So both sides can benefit from a preparation standpoint of having done this once. What do they want to do again, right? They get to sort of, you know, Monday quarterback it, so to speak. So it's helpful for both sides. Nobody wants to be in the situation of a retrial, but both sides could benefit from it.
2: There will be a status hearing in this case on September 29th. A warning for those buying cattle. Online scammers are using fake social media pages and AI to sell fake cattle in places like Alabama. Buyers were showing up at real farms to collect their heifers that they had paid for online. Alabama officials say scammers are creating fake profiles of actual ranchers to demand cash deposits across state lines. Cattle buyers are told to verify sales operations in person before they send a payment. Labor Day historically comes with a fashion cutoff. Experts now say it's silly and outdated.
5: The first Labor Day came in 1882 in the center of the Gilded Age, and that's where the don't wear white after Labor Day rules started. Wealthy socialites invented the dress code to make fun of those who didn't have the money for a new fall wardrobe. But fear not, the Emily Post Institute says it's an obsolete dress code and you should wear white any time of year. Those same socialites also banned straw hats and vacations after Labor Day, but you can do those too. I'm Bree Tennis.

0: It's been almost a year since a man escaped a boat fire with his parents off the Cape. Now he's reflecting on that scary night and the days that followed.
1: I wake up and I don't want to get out of bed.
2: Tyler Sullivan telling his story for the first time nearly 1 year after escaping a boat fire with his parents and surviving for 2 days on an island off the coast of Falmouth. They were anchored near Nashon Island, spending a long weekend on their boat. He says his dog woke him up barking in the middle of the night back in October of last year, alerting him of the blaze.
1: Flames climbing up the windows and starting to creep through the wood in the window and also the door.
2: Tyler jumped out of bed and helped carry his parents into the water, heartbroken that he couldn't save their two dogs.
1: I made a split decision, what I thought was the best decision to get my parents and myself out of there. And it haunts me to this day, and it will haunt me for the rest of my life.
0: That was WBZ TV's Logan Hall reporting. Sullivan was able to contact the Coast Guard with a radio that he found on the island. His mother died days later from hypothermia. 3:08 as we head off to Wall Street on this Friday. Erica Herskowitz is at Bloomberg. Doesn't look like we're going to have a 3-day win streak, does it?
3: No, Ben. A stronger than expected increase in U.S. jobs is driving stocks lower right now, with traders boosting bets the Fed will raise interest rates this month. The Dow right now down 309 points. The Nasdaq down 103 and the S&P down 36. Meanwhile, the Federal Communications Commission is asking a judge to dismiss Disney's lawsuit accusing the regulator of waging an illegal retaliatory campaign against its ABC network. The FCC says regulatory probes of ABC are valid efforts to root out potential employment discrimination and do not violate the network's right to free speech. Disney and ABC alleged in their August 18th suit that the FCC is violating their First Amendment rights just to please President Trump. I'm Erica Herskowitz, Bloomberg Business on WBZ, Boston's News Radio.
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17: After denying Bill Belichick in his first year of eligibility, the NFL Hall of Fame has made a number of changes ahead of next year's election, including reducing the selection committee from 50 members down to 25 with three non-voting members. Modern era players and seniors will no longer be in separate categories. The annual finalist groups will now be 13 players, one coach, and one contributor. The previous limit of three seniors on a final ballot has been eliminated, and contributor eligibility will now consider a candidate's entire football resume, including playing, coaching, and other contributions. Brian Antonelli, WBZ, Boston's News Radio.
0: 3:13, time to check traffic and weather together. The Subaru Retailers of New England all-wheel drive traffic on the threes, brought to you by Long Home. And there's a few places where you may not want to be right now, Gina.
18: Yeah, especially traveling southbound through the city right now, Ben. This is going to be a tough one. We have a crash inside the Tip O'Neill Tunnel at South Station. You're backing onto the lower deck. And then at the end of the HOV lane, we have a disabled vehicle at Furnace Brook. The HOV lane is not shut down, but do expect delays the closer you get to the Braintree split. 93 northbound, we have a disabled vehicle on the expressway before Granite Ave. And as you continue that ride out of the city on 93 north, we have a disabled track truck at Pelham Street in Methuen. You're backed up to the lane drop at 125. A crash on 495 northbound at 213 in Methuen, and about 5 miles of heavy traffic through the Millbury and 290 stretch on the Turnpike westbound. New crash to the south of town, 495 south at 95 in Mansfield. Gina Tempesta, WBC's traffic on the threes.
0: Today's been a pretty nice day. The humidity's starting to lower a little bit. The temperature's going up a little bit, too. We got into the 80s in some places. Tonight, we'll be in the mid-60s with just a few clouds around. Tomorrow, not bad. We'll have some showers, perhaps, in a few spots midday and afternoon, but not everywhere. And there'll be some sun and some clouds and a high of 72. It'll be a nice day on Sunday, albeit cool. 70 for the high temperature with sun, couple of clouds, and lower humidity. Monday looks nice into the mid to upper 70s with that sun shine remaining.
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0: Good afternoon. I'm Ben Parker, here with the five things you need to know at 3:15. The judge in the Lindsey Clancy murder case declaring a mistrial after the state's highest court denied her attorney's appeal. Kevin Reddington had wanted the jury to continue deliberating. The Trump administration announces new sanctions on a Turkish financial institution, saying they're cutting off critical financial lifelines for Iran. The MBTA and the city of Boston introducing their latest redesign for Blue Hill Avenue after getting feedback from residents. A water emergency remains in effect in Maynard. A water main break yesterday. Residents advised to conserve their water use. Encore Boston Harbor workers are all in as they hit the picket line for more pay and better job security. WBZ's James Rojas has more from Everett.
19: Over 1,300 Encore casino and hotel workers are on strike, many of them out here on Broadway creating noise and causing a commotion. Among them is Carly Citrano, a cocktail server who's been working here since opening day in 2019.
20: So I made a sign. It says, "You're just a step on the boss man's ladder." A homage to Dolly Parton. And that's what we are right now. We're just a step on the boss man's ladder.
19: She, like her colleagues that range from housekeepers, servers, slot attendants, and drivers, say Encore is dragging out negotiations, so they will drag the strike out as well.
20: Without us, this is just another building that wants to take your money.
19: Encore, meanwhile, says they remain open and operational, and they stand ready to service guests while they continue negotiations. In Everett, James Rojas, WBZ, Boston's News Radio.
0: The legal battle over the president's executive order on mail-in ballots is off to the nation's highest court. forward. The president wants to override a block from a Boston federal judge.
2: The Trump administration making an urgent appeal to the Supreme Court to allow new Postal Service rules for mail-in ballots to take effect immediately. The rules stem from President Trump's executive order aimed at restricting access to voting by mail. A federal judge temporarily blocking the changes. The administration wants to require states to provide additional information when mailing ballots through the Postal Service. Critics say the rules infringe on the state's authority to run elections.
0: That is ABC's Whit Johnson. It's the second time in less than 6 weeks the administration has asked the High Court to step in as it tries to implement new mail-in voting restrictions for the midterms. The ACLU of New Hampshire and New Hampshire Legal Assistants are suing the Concord Housing Authority of spying on its residents. The lawsuit claims the Housing Authority installed surveillance devices on the ceiling throughout its properties. Those devices, they say, are capable of collecting information like noise levels and motion detection, and also signals from Apple devices. Residents say they were told the devices were for detecting smoke and noise. The company that built the devices says they turned off the passive background record in May after residents had complained. The Housing Authority says in a statement, "We categorically dispute any allegation. Our Concord Housing is surveilling our tenants. We deeply respect the privacy of residents, and our use of these sensors is strictly limited to protecting health, safety, and property compliance." Public schools in Haverhill are barring things like e-bikes, powered scooters, and hoverboards on any school property these days.
21: Referred to broadly as motorized micromobility devices, Haverhill students are now going to have to leave them at home. Haverhill Public School Superintendent Dr. Margaret Murata says it's for their own safety.
22: This summer, one of our students was killed on an electric scooter in Haverhill. I think that was just the tragedy that really pushed the community over the edge.
21: Dr. Murata says the city of Haverhill is also looking into a possible ordinance involving these devices. Now, they're not legal on sidewalks. They have to be ridden on the road right along with traffic.
22: The adults in the cars are very nervous about the kids kind of shooting around through traffic and just afraid that a student will fall in front of them.
21: And more kids are riding them to school. That includes as young as elementary school age on up through high school. In Haverhill, Sherry Small, WBZ Boston's News Radio.
0: More than a week after deadly floods and mudslides in Nepal, several people have now been found alive.
23: A miracle in the mud this morning. Two men have been found alive 9 days after that catastrophic landslide devastated Nepal and Tibet. Video shows about a dozen rescuers pulling the men from a narrow hole in the ground. They're hydropower workers stuck in the tunnels filled with the mud and debris from that massive wall of water that swept through these valleys and is now known to have killed more than 1,200 people.
0: That is ABC's James Longman. After President Trump's discussion this week that the U.S. may move its neutral position on the disputed British-controlled Falkland Islands, Argentina now appears to be ramping up its efforts to stake their own claim.
24: President Javier Milei is restating a long-standing position that Argentina has taken for many, many years, that when it comes to the Falkland Islands, or Las Malvinas as they are known, they have long tried to claim them as theirs. And what is new is that the rhetoric is definitely heating up. In a televised overnight address to the nation, Milei talked about plans to build a naval base, which he wants it to be very close to the Falkland Islands, a bit of a warning, if you like.
0: That is ABC's Lama Hassan. All across the country, people are pausing and remembering and paying tribute to Gloria Steinem. She became a symbol of feminism as she advocated for women's reproductive rights, equal pay, and workplace equality. UNC Chapel Hill historian Dr. Catherine Turk says Steinem's influence is wide and will be felt for decades to come.
25: Gloria Steinem was a feminist trailblazer and activist for justice for all oppressed people, and a great example of what women can accomplish when they live life on their own terms.
0: Gloria Steinem died on Wednesday at the age of 92. 3:21, we'll check traffic and weather together next.
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16: 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New England weather is back to, well, you know, unpredictable. 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
0: 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Where do you want to go first, Gina?
18: With this ride southbound through the city right now, Ben, we're still looking at a tough ride getting inside the Tip O'Neill Tunnel. This is due to a crash at South Station. And then southbound, as you continue that ride, we have a disabled vehicle at the end of the HOV lane at Furnace Brook. They may be getting ready to shut down the lane. Best to just avoid it if you can. It's not shut down quite yet. 93 northbound, as you continue that ride, we had that earlier disabled truck in the Methuen stretch at Pelham Street. They finally cleared that out of the way. Also in Methuen, though, we have 495 crash at 213. And then in Chelmsford, we have a left lane crash coming in at the Chelmsford rest area, 495 southbound. To the south of town, 495 south, we have a new crash coming in at 95 in Mansfield. And if you're headed towards the Cape, about a mile and a half at the Sagamore, about a mile at the Bourne. Gina Tempesta, WBZ's traffic on the threes.
0: A check now of the four-day WBZ AccuWeather forecast. Meteorologist John Furyk is with us. Looks like a pretty good long holiday weekend with maybe a little speed bump in the road.
6: Yeah, but really not too bad. Maybe a little bit on the cool side for a Labor Day weekend, but not too bad at all. There may be a passing shower out there late this afternoon, first part of the evening here, but most places are going to stay dry. A partly cloudy sky down to 65. Again, cooler for tomorrow. Highs only in the low 70s, a passing shower. But that really looks like the only chance for rain this weekend. And any shower that we have tomorrow won't last very long. The high up to 72, then we'll clear out tomorrow night. Down around 60, 50s in the suburbs, and then sunny, cool, low humidity. Sunday, the high 70. We'll warm up a little bit Labor Day, mostly sunny, up to 76, and it'll be dry again on Tuesday with highs into the mid-70s. I'm AccuWeather meteorologist John Furyk, WBZ, Boston's News Radio.
0: Yeah, we got a good deal of sunshine around. There have been a few clouds just dancing across the sky here and there, but warming up nicely. Taunton's at 85, New Bedford's at 82. We are at 82 degrees in Fitchburg, 81 on the Vineyard. 71 degrees in Boston. 325 as we check New England business. The former Anheuser-Busch Brewery in Merrimack, New Hampshire has a new owner and a new mission. The nearly 300-acre property off Daniel Webster Highway was recently sold to United Therapeutics Corporation for more than $47 million. United specializes in organ transplant-related technology and pharmaceuticals. They already have facilities in Manchester and Concord, as well as in Lexington, Massachusetts. In a statement, the company says this will help them add to their growing footprint in southern New Hampshire. Some Dunkin' workers have apparently been running on late paychecks to staffing firms and Northern Management Group, a local franchise operator that runs some two dozen locations, now have to pay nearly $1.5 million in fines. It'll settle claims from Attorney General Andrea Campbell's office that the company failed to pay its workers on time and improperly classified its employees. The money will go to workers as restitution. Anything remaining after that will go to the state. Wall Street had two bad days to start this week and then two very good days. And now in the final day of the week, it's another bad day. The Dow losing 300 points right now. That's more than 0.5%. The S&P 500 down almost 0.5%, losing 33 points, while the Nasdaq down about 0.33%. It is down by 89 points. Coming up on WBZ in the news at 3:30, we'll have the latest on the Lindsay Clancy murder case and a mistrial declared today in Plymouth.
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0: Seventy-one degrees in Boston at 3:30. Good afternoon. I'm Ben Parker. Here's what's happening. Following hours of uncertainty, the judge in the Lindsay Clancy murder trial declares a mistrial. Clancy's defense attorney speaking outside court in Plymouth right now, and Kevin Reddington is placing blame on one juror for the outcome of the case.
33: Where do I begin to thank these jurors? Minus one. The forelady of the jury, I was so proud when she indicated, after the judge sent them back to deliberate, indicating that one of the person would not listen to the law.
0: The mistrial in this case closes the book on this trial without a clear resolution and leaves open the possibility of a retrial with a different jury. Earlier, Plymouth County DA Timothy Cruz said no decision has been made yet on a potential retrial. There is a status hearing set in this case for September 29th. President Trump weighing in on the case. He's called it a horrible tragedy. After listening to resident feedback, the city of Boston and the MBTA are out with a new redesign plan for Blue Hill Avenue. WBZ's Kyle Bray with more.
34: The city of Boston has been working for years to address congestion on Blue Hill Ave, beautify the area, and improve public transit. The first plan got plenty of feedback, and the new one is hoping to address concerns around parking and dedicated bike and bus lanes. Mayor Michelle Wu says they found ways to add dozens of new spaces while adding bike lanes that target certain areas rather than the whole street.
35: That was part of the real conversation
1: with community members and a way to balance both.
34: The center bus lanes are the main feature, though, hoping to create more frequent and faster service. Residents I spoke to were either cautiously optimistic or skeptical about the plan, comparing it to a similar one on Columbus Ave in Roxbury.
2: It seems to work over there because it's a huge street. It just looks bigger. It looks better. This, I just don't see how that's going to work. It's just so already congested.
34: From Dorchester, Kyle Bray, WBZ, Boston's News Radio.
0: Some good news in the August job market. A rebound as employers added 162,000 jobs. Revisions added 55,000 jobs to the June and July payrolls. Unemployment stayed at just over 4%. The jobs report issued by the Labor Department could be good news for President Trump. 2 months before the midterm elections, hiring in August far exceeded the 65,000 jobs expected. It is the unofficial end to summer. A lot of us heading out for the Labor Day weekend.
3: So far, smooth traveling for this young fella whose family made a pit stop along the New Jersey Turnpike.
9: We've almost had no traffic other than when we were getting off the George Washington Bridge.
3: Those traveling by vehicle will feel some pain at the pump with gas prices shooting up in the last week. AAA's Robert Sinclair says gas is about a dollar more per gallon than this time last year.
15: Record high gasoline prices for Labor Day. This Labor Day will likely be the most expensive ever.
3: Air travel remains very strong, with the FAA saying this is the busiest Labor Day weekend at the nation's airports in the last 15 years. In New Jersey, I'm Scott Pringle.
0: Coming up on WBZ, in one Cape Cod community, they want to see the light. 3:33, traffic and weather together. The Subaru retailers of New England, all-wheel drive, traffic on the threes. Well, Gina, we've got people going somewhere.
18: Yeah, everywhere. We look at, Ben, we have a traffic jam-ups. But, it's not terrible. It's still not great. And we cleared a couple of earlier problems southbound through the city, including a crash in the Tip O'Neill Tunnel at South Station and a disabled at Furnace Brook. So it's still a slow roll there. Northbound, we have a disabled vehicle before Granite Ave. And then the rest of your ride as you head into the city, that's going to be slow from Astoria Drive is back to Mass Ave, the Ted and the Sumner back to the airport. 93 northbound busy leaving the city up to Spot Pond, and 125 up to an earlier disabled at Pelham Street in Methuen, clearing a crash. 495 northbound at 213 in Methuen, clearing a left lane crash. 495 southbound at the Chelmsford rest area, still about 5 miles of heavy volume through Millbury out to 290 on the Turnpike westbound, about a mile and a half at the Sagamore Bridge, about a mile at the Bourne if you're headed on Cape, and clearing a crash in Mansfield. 495 southbound at 95. Gina Tempesta, WBZ's traffic on the threes.
0: As we check the 4-day WBZ AccuWeather forecast, coming off a pretty nice day today when we've been in the 80s in many places. We won't see temperatures that warm through the holiday weekend, but it will be pretty decent. Tonight, a few clouds, temperatures in the mid-60s. Tomorrow, there could be a hiccup or two with a shower or two in a few spots midday and afternoon, but overall, it won't be a terrible day. We'll have some sun, some clouds, high 72. And then clear skies tomorrow night, low near 60. Though 50s in the suburbs. Sunday, on the cooler side, about 70 for the high, with plenty of sunshine and low humidity. Mostly sunny for Labor Day on Monday. Looks like we'll get into the mid, maybe some upper 70s. Right now, it is 72 degrees in Boston. The city of Cambridge assembling a team which will help to influence the future of ShotSpotter and other surveillance tech in the city. WBZ's James Rojas with more.
17: The city's use of a gunshot detection system called ShotSpotter has been a controversial one.
19: For many years, ShotSpotter was in place, it was removed, and now it's temporarily returned to accommodate this process.
17: And that process that Jeremy Warnick, the city's director of external relations, is talking about is creating its first civic assembly made up of those entering a lottery.
19: We have about 57,000 households around the city that we send mailers to. In this case, we're randomizing that 57,000 to 15,000 and an invitation out next week via postcard to people to enter a lottery to be a part of this process.
17: If selected, the gig comes with a $1,000 stipend for the work and time put in by residents for their feedback. In Cambridge, James Rojas, WBZ, Boston's News Radio.
0: You light up my life. Well, in Chatham, they wish it did. Town officials, residents, and boaters are calling for the restoration of the former beacon in the Chatham Lighthouse. The Cape Cod Chronicle reports there have been complaints. The light, which is LED, installed in July, doesn't have the needed range or the onshore sweep to illuminate the inner shoreline. that the previous lamp did. The new beacon reduces visibility from 24 to 19 nautical miles. The Coast Guard says the new LED light is more efficient and saves energy. A century-old Gloucester schooner taking center stage at this weekend's Schooner Festival. WBC's Kendall Buell takes a look.
4: It's a second year on the crew of the Adventure, which turns 100 this year. And Matthew spends a lot of time thinking about all those who have sailed the schooner before him.
5: It's really special to be able to work on one of these ships and do a lot of the same activities and motions that people have been doing for hundreds of years.
4: As the standard, the nation's oldest working fishing port, there's something about even the schooners built in the past few decades that captures the imagination and transports you back in time. Dan Albany's executive director of Maritime Gloucester.
6: It is an inkling of what it was to be here back in the early 1900s, in the late 1800s, to get an idea of the time period that really built Gloucester as a fishing industry. It comes alive in a way that is just unique and incredible.
4: Gloucester's 42nd annual Schooner Festival includes the parade of sails Saturday and Sunday's Mayor's Cup race. From Gloucester, Kendall Buell, WBZ, Boston's News Radio.
0: Plenty of ways to spend your Labor Day weekend. One of those ways, paying tribute to Dolly Parton. A number of movie theaters honoring Dolly, who died last month.
7: In addition to her 1989 film Steel Magnolias, Dolly's 1982 performance in The Best Little Whorehouse in Texas is playing at Regal Cinemas. That musical co-starred the late Burt Reynolds, who lived almost his entire life in Florida. Movie theater chain showing the films as a way to celebrate the legacy of Parton, who passed away August 25th at the age of 80. While the movie 9 to 5 is not being shown on the big screen, the ticket price of $9.25 is a nod to that one, as in 925. All proceeds benefit Dolly's Imagination Library, which provides free books to kids. The tribute runs through Wednesday, September 9th at 21 Regal Theaters in Florida. I'm Joel Malkin.
0: 3:38, we head off to Wall Street, checking on the business world. Erica Herskowitz is at Bloomberg. You know, we started the week poorly, then we got a little surge, and now it's Friday, and I don't know, maybe we're going home early.
8: Yeah, down arrows for sure, Ben. A stronger than expected increase in U.S. jobs driving those stocks mostly lower right now, with traders boosting bets the Fed is going to raise interest rates this month. The Dow right now down 325 points, the Nasdaq down 97, the S&P is down 35. Meanwhile, a threat from President Trump. He's demanding the Fed cut interest rates, or else he's going to cut off trade with countries that the U.S. has trade deficits with. He made that ultimatum in a Truth Social post today, reacting to the stronger-than-expected monthly jobs report. The U.S. ran its largest trade deficit with China last year, followed by Mexico and Vietnam. I'm Erica Herskowitz, Bloomberg Business on WBZ, Boston's News Radio.
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2: My guys at Atlantic Power Cleaning say good morning. 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
14: The Red Sox continue their four-game set in Baltimore tonight at 7:05 with Ronhair Suarez on the mound opposite Shane Baz. And in the series opener, the Sox had another comeback win thanks to two Adley Rutschman home runs, another by Nick Sogard, and a Roman Anthony ninth-inning dinger to give the Sox the insurance run they needed.
16: This team is so relentless, and the energy in the dugout is so relentless that you have three strikeouts, you have three hits, like nothing changes. The guys in front of me, the guys behind me have done it so well over the course of every game. So it's amazing. It's just so fun to be a part of.
14: In his five games since returning from the injured list, Anthony has hit .455 with two home runs, two doubles, and a triple. Brian Antonelli, WBZ, Boston's News Radio.
0: 3:43, traffic and weather together. The Subaru retailers of New England all-wheel drive traffic on the threes. Well, we always wait for a Friday, and some people really were waiting for today to get out of Dodge, Gina.
18: Yeah, and it's very busy, as you can imagine. Not terrible, but busy, but we're going to start off with this ride southbound through the city. You're going to clog up Lower Deck, Sega Bridge into the tunnel. We had an earlier crash. That's cleared out of the way, and then it's going to be a slow roll to Columbia Road, and then very heavy just about East Milton down to the split. We had that earlier breakdown at the end of the HOV lane. So the HOV lane still in recovery mode as well. To the south of town, Route 3 southbound Union Street to the lane drop, slow through Pembroke and Plymouth, and then about a mile at each bridge if you're headed on Cape. Route 3 northbound, we have a disabled vehicle at 3A in Duxbury. 24 southbound, we have a new crash coming in at 139 in Stoughton, and also to the south of town in Mansfield. 495 southbound, we have a crash at 95. To the north of town, clearing a crash on 495 northbound at 213 in Methuen. Another crash in the clearing stages in Chelmsford at the rest area, 495 southbound, and still about 5, 6, 7 miles of delayed traffic. It's moving, though, as you make your way slowly out of the city westbound, about 5 miles through the Millbury and Auburn stretch. Gina Tempesta, WBC's traffic in the threes.
0: We've had some sunshine around today. We will have sunshine basically through the long holiday weekend, although a little bit of a hiccup tomorrow with a couple of showers, but we'll get through today first. And the temperatures into the 80s in some of the warmest spots today, with a few clouds around tonight. We'll be at 65. It's a much cooler weekend, 72 for the high tomorrow. Again, here come those showers in a few spots, midday and afternoon. Not everybody will get one, otherwise mix of clouds and sun. And then on Sunday, we'll have more sunshine, lower humidity. Temperatures only near 70, 76 or so for the high, with some sunshine around on Monday.
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0: Good afternoon. I'm Ben Parker. Here are the five things you need to know at 3:45. A mistrial declared in the Lindsey Clancy murder case. It comes after the state's Supreme Judicial Court denied the defense's appeal to make the jury deliberate more. We'll have more coming up in just a moment. President Trump named civilian leader Adam Tell as a acting Army secretary after Dan Driscoll resigned from that post. The town of Ipswich starting a new program to financially support residents living with opioid addiction with recovery. A new report says former Labor Secretary Lori Chavez Dreamer, who resigned earlier this year, oversaw a toxic, intimidating, and humiliating workforce. Back to the Lindsey Clancy case now. A judge formally declaring a mistrial today. It came after hours of waiting on a last chance effort to secure an emergency stay by the defense team for Lindsey Clancy. ABC's Eric Kutursky's in Plymouth, and he says, for Lindsey, this decision means she'll head back to square one.
3: She is not going free. She is returning to a mental health facility to continue to receive treatment for her postpartum illnesses. The judge is preparing for the possibility of a new trial. That will be up to Plymouth County District Attorney Timothy Cruz. But after 7 days of deliberation and three straight days of deadlock, the judge has declared a mistrial.
0: Judge William Sullivan scheduling a new date of September 29th to discuss the next steps in the case. They said it might happen, and it did. More than 1,300 workers at the Encore Boston Harbor are now on strike. Members of Unite Here Local 26 and Teamsters Local 25 voted in August to authorize a strike as their contract with Wynn Resorts expired August 31st. No new contract yet. According to the Teamsters, Encore management refused to come back to the bargaining table and offer any meaningful improvements. New numbers from the Pentagon show that more than 760 U.S. troops have been wounded since the start of the war with Iran.
5: The Iran war is now into its seventh month. President Trump had said at the beginning of the war it would last 4 to 6 weeks. Now 50,000 members of the U.S. military are in the region. On Thursday, Vice President J.D. Vance saying at the White House,
9: I wouldn't call it a war. Right now, there is no active shooting. I recognize there have been places where this has flared up.
5: It comes as resources are being stretched thin. The 82nd Airborne learning their deployment is being extended, lasting a full year.
0: That is ABC's Alex Stone. It's a waiting game in L.A. No report yet from the city of Los Angeles on a scandal involving LAPD recruitment officers.
15: The report has been pending for more than a year and a half. Recruitment officers were accused of making racist, sexist, and homophobic comments, some of which were recorded. The city said it would investigate whether any police department applicants were improperly disqualified due to the officers' actions. Mayor Karen Bass says the review has gone on too long, adding that she has directed the city's personnel department to complete the report and release it without any further delay. The personnel department tells the LA Times that has not yet finished its review and has no timeline for doing so. I'm Daniel Martindale.
0: Former NFL quarterback Mark Sanchez is now prepared to change his plea to guilty just days before he was set to go on trial in an assault case in Indiana. The 39-year-old is accused of beating up a truck driver over where that driver had parked his truck.
17: Sanchez was in Indiana last October to work at a Colts game for Fox Sports. But the night before the game, police say a drunken Sanchez confronted 69-year-old delivery driver Perry Toll about where he had parked. Video obtained by TMZ shows Sanchez moments before the fight. You can see the truck pulling into the alley behind a hotel. Then Sanchez appears in the same alley where prosecutors say he attacked the driver.
0: That's ABC's Andrea Fuji. Toll ended up in the hospital while Sanchez was pepper sprayed and left with stab wounds. There is no word yet on the charges to which Sanchez plans to plead guilty. After President Trump's discussion this week that the U.S. may move its neutral position on the disputed British-controlled Falkland Islands, Argentina is now appearing to ramp up its efforts to stake their claim.
19: President Javier Milei is restating a long-standing position that Argentina has taken for many, many years, that when it comes to the Falkland Islands, or Las Malvinas as they are known, they have long tried to claim them as theirs. And what is new is that the rhetoric is definitely heating up. In a televised overnight address to the nation, Milei talked about plans to build a naval base, which he wants it to be very close to the Falkland Islands. A bit of a warning, if you like.
0: That is ABC's Lama Hassan. It's a silver anniversary for an alternative metal album.
14: System of a Down's Toxicity turns 25 today, and the band is celebrating the occasion with new anniversary vinyl and CD editions of their sophomore album, along with the latest edition of the original album featuring tracks like Toxicity, Chop Suey, and Aerials. It'll also include a custom double-sided poster and a bonus vinyl with the song Johnny. Pre-orders began today and will release in November. Brian Antonelli, WBZ, Boston's News Radio.
0: The state's highest court in New Hampshire is continuing to monitor a cybersecurity incident that happened earlier this year. The New Hampshire Judicial Branch says an unauthorized user accessed sensitive data from West Publishing-owned C-Track systems in March. The breach was discovered June 30th. The Judicial Branch was able to receive access to the breach file in mid-August. Information in the breach files haven't been made public. The information to the public, which was stored in a West Publishing-owned system, not the judicial branch's own systems and networks. 351, traffic and weather together is next.
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0: 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The Subaru retailers of New England, all-wheel drive traffic on the threes. 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And Gina Tempesta, where are you going?
18: We're
0: going
18: to go to the west of town right now, Ben, 495 southbound. We have a new crash coming in before West Main Street in Hopkinton near back to 495. Already, we're getting word that three lanes are blocked there. To the south of town, it's busy if you're headed towards the Cape, about 139 past 44, about a mile each bridge right now, headed on Cape and then Route 3 north. Bound, we have a disabled vehicle at 3A in Duxbury. Also to the south of town, 495 southbound, we have a crash at 95 in Mansfield. 24 southbound, we have a crash at 139 in Stoughton. To the north of town, new crash coming in, 128 northbound at Centennial Drive. 495 northbound, clearing a crash at 213 in Methuen. Another one clearing 495 southbound at the Chelmsford rest area, and still stop and go for about 5 miles on the Turnpike westbound from Millbury to 290 in Auburn. 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Gina Tempesta, WBZ's Traffic on the Threes.
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10: We'll be drying things out heading into tonight. Aside from a leftover shower early this evening, the sky will begin to clear, low 67. That will set the stage for a very nice day tomorrow. Lots of sunshine with lower humidity, high 83. Partly cloudy and comfortable tomorrow night, low 64. Then partly to mostly sunny and very pleasant Tuesday and Wednesday. High Tuesday, 79. Wednesday's high, 82. I'm AccuWeather meteorologist Kai Erickson, WBZ, Boston's News Radio.
0: Right now it is 81 degrees in Beverly, 82 in Lawrence, 84 in Norwood. It is 71 in Boston.
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0: 355, cost of Labor Day. Well, it's going up like everything else, especially if you want to fire up the grill.
26: Beef, it may not be what's for dinner come Labor Day.
27: Too expensive.
26: Up nearly 10% across the board, be it ground beef or sirloin, and really expensive cuts like a strip steak or a filet.
27: That's my favorite, yeah.
26: But it's not just beef where food costs have risen, making cookouts that much more difficult to host. Fresh vegetables, according to the USDA's food price outlook, have gone up 6% on average this year, and sugar and sweets, 7%.
28: I mean, the prices have been going up on everything.
29: Yeah, they've changed over the years, you know, prices and people are struggling, and no, the dollar doesn't stretch as much.
26: Chris Vama, WBZ Boston's News Radio.
0: One of the things that can make food prices climb higher is the price of diesel. Diesel, of course, is used for many freight and delivery networks, so higher diesel prices mean higher transportation costs for a long list of everyday items, and diesel prices are high. In fact, at a record price in the U.S., hitting an average of $5.85 a gallon for the first time ever. At the box office, Spider-Man climbing up the record books still. Again,
14: with the movie expected to take the box office again this weekend, Spider-Man Brand New Day has now crossed $900 million at the domestic box office, becoming the second movie ever to hit that milestone after Star Wars The Force Awakens.
1: I didn't know you could get that big.
14: But Spider-Man did get to the $900 million faster, doing it in 36 days, and is now within striking distance of The Force Awakens' $936.6 million record.
2: The Spidey Tracker app says that Spider-Man is in the direct vicinity.
1: Oh, yeah? No way, that's crazy.
14: Brian Antonelli, WBZ, Boston's News Radio.
0: 3:57. Coming up on WBZ in the news at 4 o'clock, the Lindsay Clancy murder trial ends in a mistrial.
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0: 71 degrees in Boston at 4 o'clock. Good afternoon. I'm Ben Parker. Here's what's happening. The judge in the Lindsay Clancy murder trial declared a mistrial today after the jury failed to reach a verdict in a case that had divided many Americans over whether She should have been held criminally responsible for killing her young children. And as the mistrial came in the case, legal analysts are now weighing in. WBZ's Madison Rogers has more.
3: Protests, conspiracy theories, international attention, and a truly brutal emotional case about the death of three young children and the role of postpartum mental health. Attorney William Kickham says he thinks those are all complicating factors that got us to this extraordinary moment.
4: This is another Karen Reed. I mean, you have people flying in from other countries protesting. I didn't think we'd see another Karen Reed type case in a long while. And here, just months later, another one.
3: Prosecutors could seek to retry Lindsey Clancy or strike some sort of plea agreement. Dropping murder in the first degree might allow for a bench trial just before a judge. Kickham says there is an argument to be made that a jury of Clancy's peers, everyday citizens, aren't well equipped to handle, process, or decide a case like this.
4: This is a very, very complicated case in terms of a number of levels.
3: Outside the courthouse, District Attorney Tim Cruz said the decision on a retrial has not been made. Madison Rogers, WBZ, Boston's News Radio.
0: Keep it tuned to WBZ. We'll continue to have a reaction to the declaration of a mistrial in the case. And as the case moves forward, no matter in which direction, in the coming weeks and months, we'll have you covered as well. Also streaming on the iHeartRadio app. State and local leaders breaking ground on a project to replace a century-old drawbridge at North Station. WBZ's Kyle Bray with that.
5: Donning a purple shirt and tie, Interim Transportation Secretary Philip Eng helped break ground on a new project to replace the drawbridge at North Station. The 100-year-old bridge helps trains cross the Charles River. Eng says the new bridge will allow them to increase the number of tracks at the station to 12.
7: Well, that infrastructure

0: and Lady Luck will be on their side after negotiations with Wynn Resorts have been a bust so far. Laura Moy is Executive Vice President of Local 26, one of two unions representing the housekeepers, cooks, bartenders, and over 1,300 other workers who keep the casino and hotel running.
1: We say we want reasonable job security, and we're not getting anywhere. The major issue is that this is a five-star casino that wants to pay workers less than workers who work at a Hampton Inn. That is the biggest issue here. That and reasonable job security.
0: Meanwhile, Encore Boston Harbor says it's committed to finding common ground that is fair, financially sustainable, and protects jobs for the long term. In Everett, James Rojas, WBZ, Boston's News Radio.
2: Coming up on WBZ, activists taking the first steps in an attempt to suspend the state's new abortion law. 4:03, traffic and weather together. The Subaru Retailers of New England, all-wheel drive, traffic on the threes, traffic in, well, most directions, Gina.
3: Yeah, just about everywhere we look, we have problem spots, including, Ben, this crash in a tough spot on 495 southbound before West Main Street in Hopkinton. Three lanes are blocked, and you're backed up about 3 miles, two beyond 495. 495 southbound, though, some good news. We cleared that earlier crash on the upper end of 495 at the Chelmsford Rest area, so we're in recovery mode there. While we're checking that ride to the north of town, let's check the ride on the upper end of 128 now as we say good afternoon to Kristen Eck and the Needham Bank Traffic Drone Report.
4: Well, good afternoon, Gina. We do have a number of delays here at 128 northbound. The first of them from Route 9 in Wellesley heading up toward Route 20 in Waltham. More slowdowns, Route 2 up to 4 and 225. Then again up around Route 38 in Woburn as you head toward the Cloverleaf. Kristen Eck in the Needham Bank Traffic Drone Report.
3: Then to the south of town, about a mile at each bridge. If you're headed towards the Cape, Route 3 northbound, we have a disabled vehicle at 3A in Duxbury, clearing a crash. 24 southbound at 139 in Stoughton. Gina Tempesta, WBC's traffic on the threes.
2: We have a check of the four-day WBC AccuWeather forecast, which looks pretty good through the Labor Day weekend. Just one little bump. That'll come tomorrow. A couple of clouds around as we go through the evening tonight. Temperatures in the mid-60s. Tomorrow, we'll have some clouds. We'll have some sun. We'll have temperatures in the low 70s, and a couple of spots midday and afternoon may have to dodge a raindrop or two. That's about it. Clear skies tomorrow night, 60 for the low downtown, 50s in the suburbs. And then Sunday, not much of a warm-up, but there'll be plenty of sunshine. Temperatures right around 70, mostly sunny, warmer, mid to upper 70s on Monday. Right now, we're at 71 degrees in Boston. For those struggling with opioid addiction in Ipswich, the town's now going to begin paying out money aimed at helping them. WBC's Kendall Buell with the story.
5: After reviewing a needs assessment survey the residents responded to in the first half of last year, the Ipswich Board of Health decided it will use its share of the money Massachusetts was awarded in a settlement with opioid manufacturers by paying $1,000 towards the treatment of those residents struggling with addiction.
6: It's not a lot of money, but we also want to be able to share the funding to as many people as possible. So we felt $1,000 was a reasonable amount to make a difference, but not spend all the money with one person.
5: That's Ipswich Public Health Director Colleen Furman. As for exactly how that $1,000 is spent, Furman says that's left to the applicants.
6: They know what they need best, and as long as it's related to treatment and recovery of opioid use, they can decide how they want to use that money.
5: Applications open September 8th on the town's website. Furman hopes the first check will be cut around 2 weeks after that. From Ipswich, Kendall Buell, WBZ. Boston's News Radio.
2: President Trump agrees with Vice President J.D. Vance, saying he wouldn't describe the conflict with Iran as a war. Instead, he's referred to it as small potatoes.
7: President Trump said he considers the U.S. to be in a military conflict with Iran, not a war, because there's no active fighting right now, despite two rounds of strikes against Iran this week.
8: It's small potatoes for us. It's not a big thing.
7: He did later acknowledge the 18 service members that have died, calling them great souls. The president claimed the U.S. had, quote, essentially taken over Iran and repeated his threat to launch strikes at Iran's Pickaxe Mountain, a heavily fortified underground nuclear facility. Karen Travers, ABC News, the White House.
2: With the 2026 election and ballot questions still just a couple months away, some are already looking ahead to 2028. The Globe reports anti-abortion activists in Massachusetts have filed paperwork. It's launching a bid to suspend and eventually seek the repeal of a law that makes it easier for women to receive an abortion later in pregnancy. It's been more than a week since mudslides and flooding in Nepal. This morning, there was a miracle in the mud.
9: Two men have been found alive 9 days after that catastrophic landslide devastated Nepal and Tibet. Video shows about a dozen rescuers pulling the men from a narrow hole in the ground. They're hydropower workers stuck in the tunnels filled with the mud and debris from that massive wall of water that swept through these valleys.

0: Both men are reportedly in a stable condition, but with injuries to their arms and legs, they were airlifted to the hospital in Kathmandu.
1: It is 4:08. We get a check now on Wall Street. End of the week for the markets. Erica Herskowitz is at Bloomberg. Well, I guess we could have done better.
2: Yeah, Ben, it was a classic good news is bad news scenario on Wall Street today. The August jobs report was a lot better than predicted, with 162,000 jobs added last month. That was way more than expected, and the unemployment rate held steady at 4.1%. But strength in the labor market had investors bolstering bets that the Fed will have to hike interest rates this month in order to keep inflation in check. And even though next week's consumer price index data will be the real key to the Fed's decision on rates, stocks did close lower. The Dow fell 272 points, the Nasdaq down 77, the S&P lost 29. I'm Erica Herskowitz, Bloomberg Business on WBZ, Boston's News Radio.
3: Stuck in traffic again? Same road, same commute, same thought. How many more years am I doing this? One, two, five? At the Armstrong Advisory Group, our financial advisors help people answer one of the biggest retirement questions. 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Many factors may affect your decision, including what your income might look like and whether your retirement plan is built for the life you actually want. 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
12: I feel like we could be great. I feel like we can make another run. Obviously, I feel like we can make it to the Super Bowl, but that's all potential. That's all what we possibly can do.
13: That was Patriots safety Kevin Byard when asked how good he thinks this year's team can be after they won the AFC last season. But he added, this is a whole new journey.
12: This journey is going to be tougher last year, not because of the schedule or anything like that. It's just a tougher climb to get back to the top, you know what I mean? So I'm fully aware of that. I think this whole team is fully aware of that. And we're just trying to build the blocks and to build this foundation now so we can try to, you know, make that run again.
13: The Pats open their season next Wednesday in Seattle. Brian Antonelli, WBZ, Boston's News Radio.
1: 4:13, traffic and weather together. The Subaru retailers of New England, all-wheel drive, traffic on the threes. We got people going places, and Gina's watching where they're going.
6: Yeah, we had quite a few people stuck in traffic, Ben, on Soldiers Field Road eastbound. They actually shut the road down for an overhyped camper at the BU Bridge. They have backed it up very quickly, and that road is about to be reopened. So the song and dance on Storrow Drive is in much better shape right now. Downtown Boston, Storrow itself. After that, just about Beacon Street, and the Ted Williams is back to the airport. To the north of town, we have some delays out there as from that earlier crash that we had on 495 southbound at the Chelmsford rest area. Getting better. Let's see if it's any better on that upper end of 128 now with Kristen Knack and the Needham Bank Traffic Drone Report.
14: And Gina, we're still seeing a lot of slowdowns through Waltham and Lexington heading up toward 4 and 225 on 128 northbound. You're hung up again from 3A in Burlington up to Route 38. There might be something new up there. We'll have to see about that. And then more delays from the Cloverleaf right up into Linfield. Kristen Ack from the Needham Bank Traffic Drone Report.
6: And to the south of town, if you are headed towards the Cape right now, about a mile at each of the bridges. Also to the south of town in the Attleboro stretch, 295 northbound. We have a crash right before 95. Gina Tempesta, WBZ's Traffic on the Threes.
1: We'll have a pretty nice night tonight with just a few clouds around and temperatures mid-60s. We may be a little bit cooler than that in some of the suburbs, but it's been a pretty nice day. But the warmth of today is not going to translate into the weekend, but the nice weather pretty much will. We'll only be in the low 70s tomorrow. There'll be some sunshine around, a few clouds, and some of those clouds midday and afternoon could put down a shower in a few spots. Clear tomorrow night, low 60. 50s in the suburbs. Sunday, only around 70, though it will be sunny. Lower humidity, too. Temperatures Monday for Labor Day bounce up into the mid to upper 70s with mostly sunny skies.
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1: Good afternoon. I'm Ben Parker. Here are the five things you need to know at 4:15. A mistrial declared in the Lindsey Clancy murder case. It comes after the Supreme Judicial Court denied a defense's appeal. We'll have more coming up in just a moment. Hundreds of Encore Boston casino workers on strike calling for better pay and job security. President Trump confirming two envoys, including his son-in-law, Jared Kushner, will be headed to Moscow and Kyiv for talks to try to end the war between Russia and Ukraine. Diesel hitting a record high, average of $5.85 a gallon. The latest now in the Lindsey Clancy murder case, where the judge declared a mistrial after jurors could not reach a unanimous verdict. Clancy's attorney, Kevin Reddington, spoke outside court where he called out one juror who reportedly had been holding things up.
15: They know that they were robbed by one man for whatever his agenda was, who stole 7 weeks of the life of these other jurors that were so attentive, so beautiful, so wonderful, and listened to this evidence.
1: Plymouth County District Attorney Tim Cruz spoke outside court as well, expressing disappointment with the decision.
16: This case is not about a health care system or about how women are treated in it or what diagnoses there are in the DSM or what there are not. Those are all important issues. They stir up emotion, and sometimes they stir up anger. This case, however, was about Lindsey Clancy and what she did on January 24th, 2023, and the cruel and calculated killing of three innocents.
1: Neither Lindsey Clancy nor her family showed any emotion in court as the judge announced the trial was ending without a resolution. As for what's next, Clancy remains in custody and under psychiatric care. The DA will decide whether to retry her. There is a status hearing set for September 29th. Work may soon begin on another project that President Trump has planned for Washington, D.C. Interior Secretary Doug Burgum announced online that ground will be broken on the president's proposed triumphal arch in the next couple of weeks. A federal panel that's supposed to approve the project has only given a preliminary approval and doesn't meet again until next month. The project's also being challenged in court, with three Vietnam veterans and architectural historians arguing that the arch needs to be approved by Congress and that it will be so high it would block views of Arlington National Cemetery. Still a lot of questions about which players might take the field ahead of LSU's first game with its new head coach Lane Kiffin. which is set for this weekend.
17: Kiffin throwing the program into uncharted territory, bringing in former New Orleans Saints defensive lineman Xavien Harris and former Philadelphia Eagles tight end Daquan Wright. The question over whether these players should have any college eligibility left is now playing out in the courts. In a stunning move, the SEC filing a federal lawsuit against LSU and its leadership, saying the school waged a deliberate and coordinated campaign to recruit professional athletes.
1: That is ABC's Perry Russell. Another Massachusetts community is considering the future of flock cameras. The devices are under review now by the city council in Holyoke. It has directed the public safety committee to take another look at the flock system's privacy safeguards, vendor contracts, and other issues like operational costs and data sharing policies. A new campaign from ATF against straw purchases of firearms kicking off in South Florida. The slogan, don't lie for the other guy.
18: ATF Director Robert Sakata says it's illegal to buy a gun for someone who's not legally allowed to purchase one. He said this is how guns become involved in crimes, and that's what he calls a stain upon the firearms community.
19: Every time a firearm is used illegally, it is quickly turned around as an effort to say that guns should be banned or outlawed. And it's an effort then that's turned around and twisted to try and take away Second Amendment rights from American citizens.
18: Press conference held at a Delray Beach gun store with representatives from local, state, and federal agencies on hand to remind you straw purchasing could get you up to 25 years in federal prison. I'm Joel Malkin.
1: The Trump administration considering some further restricting protections for streams and wetlands under the Clean Water Act. The Environmental Protection Agency proposed a rule it says would likely reduce the bodies of water under that act's jurisdiction if adopted. Development or pollution in the streams and wetlands would no longer need a permit or possible mitigation. Time to say an unofficial goodbye to summer. Labor Day weekend's here, and so is the travel rush. Most of us will go by car a lot. We'll go by plane.
20: TSA saying they expect to screen 17 million passengers over the course of the holiday weekend, roughly 300,000 flights taking off and touching down. As for the roads, today is expected to be the busiest day for people driving. For the best times to drive, before 12 p.m. or after 8 p.m. today. On Saturday, try and avoid the afternoon hours if you can. Sunday, there shouldn't be too much traffic, but Monday, again, try and avoid the afternoon.
1: That is ABC's Matt Rivers. Keep it tuned to WBZ. We'll keep you up to date on traffic and weather together every 10 minutes on the threes, not only on holiday weekends, but every weekend and every day for that matter. September 4th, one name, it's enough. Beyoncé is 45 years old today after rising to fame with Destiny's Child in the late 90s. Beyoncé Knowles, now one of the world's best-selling recording artists. Golfers celebrating. World Golf Hall of Famer Raymond Floyd is 84 today. World Golf Hall of Famer Tom Watson is 77. Rock and Roll Hall of Famer Merrill Bubba Knight is 84. He was the older brother of Gladys Knight. He was also one of her pips. Another Rock and Roll Hall of Famer and a pretender. Martin Chambers, turning 75. He's the drummer for the group The Pretenders. You can call him Boom Boom. He played Freddie Washington on the TV show Welcome Back, Kotter. Actor Lawrence Hilton Jacobs is 73. Comedian, actor, writer Damon Wayans is 66 today. Game of Thrones, Peaky Blinders, and several movie credits for actor Noah Taylor, who is 57. Actress Ione Skye is 66 today. He'll be the next actor to portray Black Panther. David Johnson is 32. And you heard him for years on WBZ and elsewhere. Radio Hall of Famer, Peabody Award-winning news commentator Paul Harvey, born this day in 1918. And now you know the rest of the story. 421. Traffic and weather together's next.
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6: Nothing great for the folks west of town right now, Ben, in the Hawkinson stretch, 495 on the southbound side. We have a crash right before West Main Street. You're backed up almost to Route 9 right now, so that's a good 5 miles. It's really, really affecting that ride on the Turnpike westbound. That's going to slow you down from 9 to 495 and from the Westboro Service Plaza eastbound to get onto 495. To the north of town, we're looking at a pretty decent ride actually now as you're headed up to the Cloverleaf at that upper end of 120. A little slow in Medford and then just about Spot Pond to the Cloverleaf at the upper end. Let's check that right now with Kristen Neck and the Needham Bank Traffic Drone Report.
24: Well, Gina, it's still slow heading up through Waltham toward 4 and 225 in Lexington on 128 northbound. Then you're back on the brakes from Route 3 in Burlington. We're coming up on something just after Route 38 in Woburn. Looks like it's over on the right-hand side. I can give you a better idea of what that is in about 10 minutes. Kristen Eck in the Needham Bank Traffic Drone Report.
6: Right place at the right time. All right, and then 295 north to the south of town in Attleboro. We have a crash before 95. If you're headed towards the Cape, just about a mile off the sack, and we're under a half mile at the Bourne. Gina Tempesta, WBZ's traffic on the threes.
1: Now a check of the four-day WBZ AccuWeather forecast. Here's John.
25: Patchy clouds for tonight. A stray shower early on. Most places will stay dry. We'll dip back to 65, and then a little cooler again for tomorrow to start the holiday weekend. Sunshine and some clouds. A passing shower. Most of the time, again, will be dry. The high 72. Then we'll turn out clear tomorrow night. The low 60. Sunny with low humidity Sunday. A little bit on the cool side. The high around 70. And then a little bit warmer for Labor Day. Mostly sunny up to 76. And we're into the mid-70s with sunshine on Tuesday. I'm AccuWeather's John Fierick, WBZ, Boston's News Radio.
1: Right now, it is 83 degrees in Methuen, 83 in Beverly, 80 in Plymouth. It's 77 in Hyannis. Worcester's at 78, 73 degrees in Boston. 425 as we check New England business. New Hampshire's Governor Kelly Ayotte says the next state budget needs to include a moratorium on AI data centers. During an executive council meeting yesterday, the governor responded to concerns about a potential AI data center coming to Bow, New Hampshire, saying she can't support it. Ayotte says New Hampshire doesn't have the energy needed to keep up, and she wants electric prices for residents to go down, not the other way. Fenway Park celebrating 30 years of an Adam Sandler classic this weekend. Movies at the ballpark.
26: Can you believe this comedy classic is turning 30 years old?
27: Happy learned how to cut. Uh-oh.
26: A very happy 30th to Adam Sandler's Happy Gilmore. It's set to get the royal treatment with a screening at Fenway Park tomorrow night. As movie night at Fenway returns with a special event, it's all about golf with Sandler. And this 1990s classic, fans will get to play mini golf and check out a golf simulator before the 6:30 showing on the Centerfield video board. The first 1,000 guests also get a mini hockey stick. Tickets are free for Red Sox season ticket holders, but on sale to the general public. And make sure you wear a Bruins jersey, just like Happy would. Jim McKay, WBZ, Boston's News Radio.
1: 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Dow losing 272 points. The S&P 500 down 29. The NASDAQ down 77. Coming up on WBZ, the latest as a judge declares a mistrial in the Lindsey Clancy case.
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1: 73 degrees in Boston at 4:30. Good afternoon. I'm Ben Parker. Here's what's happening. At the Lindsey Clancy murder trial, the judge declares a mistrial after jurors could not reach a unanimous verdict. It also comes after the state judicial court rejected an appeal from Clancy's defense team. Following the decision, Governor Maura Healey was asked for her reaction to the case.
12: My thoughts are with those three little kids. You know, I mean, I think throughout, we have to remember what this trial was about. It was about the death of three innocent, beautiful little beings. And so I continue to mourn for them and for all impacted by this. It was a horrific and tragic situation.
1: The governor also says she believes the trial gave people the opportunity to understand more about maternal health and postpartum depression. Meantime, at an event at the White House today, President Trump asked for his thoughts.
28: It's a shame. It's a horrible tragedy. It's a horrible tragedy. I see what's happened, and it's looks like it's a hung jury. And I think the judge just said it's going to be a mistrial. I assume there's going to be another trial. It's a terrible situation. Look, she did a horrible, horrible thing. Can't be worse. But you'll find out what the price to pay is. There'll be a price. It's going to be mental institution or jail or something. But I guess they're going to go through another trial. It's too bad.
1: Plymouth County DA Tim Cruz says no decision has been made yet on a potential retrial. There is a court hearing set in the case on September 29th. Of course, keep it tuned to WBZ. We'll continue to follow developments in this case, both today and moving forward. A newly released complaint shows a whistleblower warned that ICE was drastically lowering its standards standards as it ramped up its hiring last year.
2: Immigration and Customs Enforcement hired thousands of new officers in 2025 to carry out President Trump's mass deportation campaign. But at that time, a supervisor overseeing background checks on candidates warned scores of them were being hired without basic vetting. The newly released whistleblower complaint alleged ICE's Office of Professional Responsibility became overwhelmed, and the agency was making final job offers before even preliminary steps had been completed. It described the situation as an unprecedented lowering of standards that put ICE at risk of hiring people who would threaten or undermine its mission. I'm Ben Thomas.
1: Here we are, Labor Day weekend, and as you prepare for a weekend of outdoor activities, make sure you grab the bug spray.
14: State officials announcing a sixth human case of West Nile virus. This time it was a man in his 70s who was likely exposed somewhere in Suffolk County outside Boston. Now all of Suffolk County is at high risk for West Nile, as well as Newton, Watertown, Malden, Somerville, Cambridge, and Brookline. Triple E is also on the rise in the Bay State, with positive test results nearly doubling in the past week. All the positive samples have been in Kingston, Plimpton, and Middleborough, leaving much of southern Plymouth County at moderate risk. Jared Brosnan, WBZ, Boston's News Radio.
1: Coming up on WBZ, details on a makeover for Blue Hill Avenue. 4:33, traffic and weather together. The Subaru Retailers of New England all-wheel drive traffic on the three is where to first, Gina?
6: Well, let's take a ride to the south of town right now, Ben. All eyes on the Cape, where it's a little bit busy on Route 3 southbound. Trying to get there about 139 past 3A through Kingston. A little bit of volume in the Plymouth stretch, and then it's okay at the Sagamore, less than a mile, and we've cleared out pretty much at the Bourne if you're headed to the Cape right now. We have some delays, though, to the west of town with this crash on 495 southbound before West Main Street in Hopkins. You're backed up to Route 9, so that's a tough one, and it's affecting your ride both east and westbound on the turnpike. And we have more problems to the north of town on that upper end of 128. That's where we find Kristen Knack in the Needham Bank Traffic Drone Report.
15: So, June, it turns out that crash is on 128 northbound. It's a crash. Northbound just after Wynn Street in Burlington. They've got the right lane taken here on the scene while they try to get this cleaned up. You want to stay to the left. It's got everything jammed solid now right back to Route 3 in Burlington. Kristen Atkin, the Needham Bank Traffic Drone Report.
6: And if you're continuing west on the turnpike, we're still seeing some heavier volume for about 6 miles or so. Stop and go from 146 in Millbury out to 290 in Auburn. Gina Tempesta, WBZ's Traffic on the Threes.
1: As we check the four-day WBZ AccuWeather forecast, not a bad Labor Day weekend coming up, although there may be a shower or two in a few spots tomorrow midday into the afternoon, but many of us probably won't get wet. Nonetheless, we've got a few clouds tonight, 65, and then tomorrow there will be some sunshine around, and then there'll be some clouds, and a few of those clouds could spit on us. High of 72. Tomorrow night, we'll have clear skies, 60 in the city, 50s in the suburbs. A nice day on Sunday, though. No spitting allowed. Lower humidity, temperatures right around 70, and more sunshine for Labor Day on Monday, and temperatures into the mid to upper 70s. Right now, it is 73 degrees in Boston. The MBTA and the city of Boston are out with a redesign for Blue Hill Avenue. They're addressing concerns from residents and business owners.
16: A Blue Hill Ave makeover has been decades in the making, and when the first plan came out, thousands of residents weighed in on how they felt about it. The plan looks to add a center-dedicated bus lane to speed up buses and alleviate traffic. Residents and business owners alike, though, were worried about losing parking in an already congested area. Mayor Michelle Wu says the new redesign addresses that and actually adds dozens of spaces.
17: The bus stops that are currently on the curb taking up parking would all be moved to the center of the street where they're in their own space, like the Green Line, freeing up a lot of curb space.
16: The mayor specifically mentioned addressing parking around neighborhood staple Happy Supermarket. Xavier Fernandez is the manager there. He says he appreciated that the mayor actually came to talk to them about the plan.
18: I thought it was beautiful, right? And I'm loving the new iteration of the plan. And I still have my concerns with it, but it's definitely an improvement over the first iteration of it.
16: From Dorchester, Kyle Bray, WBZ, Boston's News Radio.
1: Put the lights back on. Oh, wait, they're on. Just make them brighter. In Chatham, town officials, residents, and boaters are calling for the restoration of the former beacon in the Chatham Lighthouse. The Cape Cod Chronicle reports there have been complaints the LED light installed in July doesn't have the needed range or onshore sweep to illuminate the area that the previous lamp did. The Coast Guard says the new LED light is more efficient and saves energy. The city of Cambridge putting its money where its mouth is, or rather where its residents' mouths are. WBC's James Rojas with more on a new plan to engage courage, public engagement.
0: There is no shortage of folks who live in Cambridge who want their voices to be heard. But for the first time, the city is assembling a randomized group of residents who will give their input on how the city operates.
19: About issues that have been debated for many years in Cambridge.
0: Jeremy Warnick is the city's director of external relations. He says those selected through a lottery system will be given a $1,000 stipend for their work, which will span between October and December.
19: So we're asking people to spend 4 Saturdays with us to go through and deliberate and learn and then ultimately make these recommendations. So it is a big ask, and we understand that.
0: Child care and transportation assistance will also be offered. Now, the first topic tackled by the Civic Assembly will be the future of ShotSpotter and surveillance technology. In Cambridge, James Rojas, WBZ, Boston's News Radio.
1: They said it might happen, and it has. More than 1,300 workers at the Encore Boston Harbor are on strike. Members of Unite Here, Local 26, and Teamsters Local 25 voted in August to authorize a strike when their contract with the casino owner Wynn Resorts expired August 31st. Well, no new contract yet, and according to the Teamsters, Encore management refused to come back to the bargaining table and offer even meaningful improvements. 4:38, we are off to Wall Street. Erica Herskowitz is at Bloomberg. Is this going to ruin the Labor Day weekend for us?
20: Well, that depends on how much money you have invested, Ben. Wall Street closing lower today as that strong August jobs report with 162,000 jobs added had a lot of investors worried about the Fed now raising interest rates to keep inflation in check. The Dow fell 272 points. The Nasdaq lost 77. The S&P down 29. Meanwhile, it was a disappointing Cybercab launch from Tesla. The EV maker's invite-only closed-door launch of its Cybercab, the long-delayed driverless taxi with no steering wheel and no pedals and no way for a passenger to take control if something goes wrong, failed to excite investors yesterday. There was no Elon Musk, nothing really new on display, and no specifics on when those robo-taxis will hit U.S. streets. Shares of Tesla today falling nearly 6%. I'm Erica Herskowitz, Bloomberg Business on WBZ, Boston's News Radio.
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7: After denying Bill Belichick in his first year of eligibility, the NFL Hall of Fame has made a number of changes ahead of next year's election, including reducing the selection committee from 50 members down to 25 with three non-voting members. Modern era players and seniors will no longer be in separate categories. The annual finalist groups will now be 13 players, one coach, and one contributor. The previous limit of three seniors on a final ballot has been eliminated, and contributor eligibility will now consider a candidate's entire football resume, including playing, coaching, and other contributions. Brian Antonelli, WBZ, Boston's News Radio.
1: 4:43, traffic and weather together. The Subaru retailers of New England, all-wheel drive, traffic on the threes. We have picked up troubles, and then we picked up some more, Gina.
6: Yeah, we got plenty to get through, that's for sure, right now. But I'm going to talk about this disabled vehicle northbound on the expressway right at Neponset. You're already back to the split, so very heavy there, and then heavy from Mass Ave into the tunnel. Southbound's going to take you from the lower deck, Sachem Bridge, into the tunnel, down to Columbia Road, and then East Milton to the split. We're still looking at two left lanes shut down, 495 southbound before West Main Street in the Hopkinton stretch. You're backed up beyond 3 miles there, and that's having some big backup effects on the turnpike. The westbound side is backed up through Framingham and eastbound from the Westboro Service Plaza to get onto 495. It's still a slow crawl on the upper end of 128. Let's check that now with Kristen Eck and the Needham Bank Traffic Drone Report.
15: Well, Gina, we had a crash on 128 northbound just after Wynn Street in Burlington. It literally just cleared about a minute ago. They drove away with the last vehicle on a record. So all the travel lanes are open again here on 128 north, but it is still back to around 4 and 225. Now, once you're beyond where that was, it's slow again from Route 28 in Reading right up into Linfield. Kristen Eck in the Needham Bank Traffic Drone Report.
6: And if you're headed towards the Cape, about a half mile at the Sagamore. Gina Tempesta, WBZ's traffic on the threes.
1: We have the sunshine around today. Still have the sunshine as we head late into the day. Temperatures have been in the 80s. Tonight we'll fall back into the mid-60s with just a few clouds around. A cooler day tomorrow, though. 72 ought to do it for the high. There'll be some sunshine, but there'll also be some clouds. And some of those clouds midday and afternoon could put down a shower in a few spots. Clear tomorrow night, low 60 and 50s in the suburbs. Sunday, a nice day, just a little bit on the cool side with low humidity. We'll be right around 70. Mostly sunny Monday, mid to upper 70s for the holiday.
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1: Good afternoon. I'm Ben Parker. Here are the five things you need to know at 4:45. A mistrial declared in the Lindsey Clancy murder case after the state judicial court denies an appeal from her defense team. We'll have more coming up in just a moment. President Trump weighing in on the case. He calls it a terrible situation. Ipswich launching a new program that provides financial support to residents addicted to opioids who are in treatment or recovery. Maynard remains under a water emergency following a large water main break yesterday. The town's asking residents and businesses to conserve water. More now on the Lindsey Clancy case, where a judge today formally declared a mistrial. It comes after hours of waiting on a last-ditch effort to secure an emergency stay by the defense team for Lindsey Clancy. ABC's Aaron Katursky is in Plymouth. He says for Lindsey, this decision means back to square one.
8: She is not going free. She is returning to a mental health facility to continue to receive treatment for her postpartum illnesses. The judge is preparing for the possibility of a new trial. That will be up to Plymouth County District Attorney Timothy Cruz. But after 7 days of deliberation and 3 straight days of deadlock, The judge has declared a mistrial.
1: The judge has scheduled a new date of September 29th to discuss next steps. Speaking outside the courthouse today, Plymouth County DA Tim Cruz says this was and has always been about getting justice for those three little babies. He says this case is not about the healthcare system or about how women are treated in it or what that diagnosis are. Some big changes coming to TikTok, especially if you engage in the comments.
2: The video platform is adding a new voice note feature. So this is sort of like how you can text people voice notes. Now you can record a voice message up to 60 seconds long and post it as a comment on TikTok. Then anyone can tap and listen to what you said. TikTok's also adding a feature where you can create a live poll in the comments, asking people what they think, for example, about what outfit you should wear, what you should post about the next day. The company says this is turning the comment section into its own experience. It's worth noting that that voice note feature only applies to users ages 18 and older. Elizabeth Schulze, ABC News, Washington.
1: New numbers out of the Pentagon show 767 U.S. troops have been wounded since the start of the war with Iran.
9: The Iran war is now into its seventh month. President Trump had said at the beginning of the war it would last 4 to 6 weeks. Now 50,000 members of the U.S. military are in the region. On Thursday, Vice President J.D. Vance saying at the White House,
11: I wouldn't call it a war. Right now, there is no active shooting. I recognize there have been places where this has flared up.
9: It comes as resources are being stretched thin. The 82nd Airborne learning their deployment is being extended, lasting a full year.
1: That is ABC's Alex Stone. Some good news in the August job market. A rebound as employers added 162,000 jobs. Revisions added 55,000 jobs to June and July payrolls. Unemployment stayed at 4.1%. With the jobs report issued by the Labor Department today, may shine some good news on the president 2 months before the midterm elections, in which the health of the economy has been weighing on voters' minds. It's the waiting game in L.A. No report yet from the city of Los Angeles on a scandal that involves LAPD recruitment officers.
12: The report has been pending for more than a year and a half. Recruitment officers were accused of making racist, sexist, and homophobic comments, some of which were recorded. The city said it would investigate whether any police department applicants were improperly disqualified due to the officers' actions. Mayor Karen Bass says the review has gone on too long, adding that she has directed the city's personnel department to complete the report and release it without any further delay. The personnel department tells the LA Times it has not yet finished its review and has no timeline for doing so. I'm Daniel Martindale.
1: New data from Lloyd's of London shows shipping is still significantly down through the Strait of Hormuz. That's keeping fuel prices high going into this Labor Day weekend.
13: Gasoline may be pricey, but AAA reports the price of diesel fuel is at a record high. The average price for diesel nationwide hit $5.85 a gallon Friday after surging 17 cents in just the past 2 days. The previous record high for diesel was set back in June of 22. AAA says average diesel prices in Massachusetts are $5.79 a gallon. Higher diesel prices bleed into higher costs for farmers and freight customers, ultimately hitting all American consumers. Rory O'Neill, WBZ, Boston's News Radio.
1: And the movie showing for Labor Day weekend that will feature Dolly Parton, who died last month.
14: In addition to her 1989 film Steel Magnolias, Dolly's 1982 performance in The Best Little Whorehouse in Texas is playing at Regal Cinemas. That musical co-starred the late Burt Reynolds, who lived almost his entire life in Florida. Movie theater chain showing the films as a way to celebrate the legacy of Parton, who passed away August 25th at the age of 80. While the movie 9 to 5 is not being shown on the big screen, the ticket price of $9.25 is a nod to that one, as in 9-2-5. All proceeds benefit Dolly's Imagination Library, which provides free books to kids. The tribute runs through Wednesday, September 9th at 21 Regal Theaters in Florida. I'm Joel Malkin.
1: And as we head into this Labor Day weekend, maybe you've already gone out and done the shopping for the cookout. It's going to be expensive to grill.
26: Beef, it may not be what's for dinner come Labor Day.
27: Too expensive.
26: Up nearly 10% across the board, be it ground beef or sirloin. And really expensive cuts like a strip steak or a filet.
27: That's my favorite, yeah.
26: But it's not just beef where food costs have risen, making cookouts that much more difficult to host. Fresh vegetables, according to the USDA's food price outlook, have gone up 6% on average this year. And sugar and sweets, 7%.
28: I mean, prices have been going up on everything.
29: Yeah, they've changed over the years, you know, prices and people are struggling, and no, the dollar doesn't stretch as much.
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16: 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Chris Sinek.
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4: 4:53, traffic and weather together. 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
5: Let's take a look at the ride to the west of town right now. Actually, a little bit of celebrating, Ben. We finally cleared that earlier crash on 495 southbound before West Main Street in Hopkinton. Damage is done, though. You're still backed up about 3 miles, and it's really affecting your ride on the turnpike, both east and westbound. Let's take a look at that ride on the upper end of 128. Let's see if there's any improvement there now with Kristen Ack of the Nina Bank Traffic Drone Report.
6: And Gina, we're still seeing slowdowns on 128 northbound from right around 2A in Lexington, let's call it, heading up toward Route 38 in Woburn. We had a crash just after Wind Street, Burlington. That cleared a short time ago. And then more slowdowns from Route 28 Reading up into Linfield up toward Walnut Street. Kristen Eck in the Needham Bank Traffic Drone Report.
5: The ride to the south of town, 139 on Route 3 southbound down to about 3A, a tap of the brakes at 44, just less than a half mile at the Sagamore Bridge. It's east out at the Bourne headed on Cape. Also to the south of town, 295 and northbound, we have a crash before 95 in the Attleboro stretch. You're back to Route 1 and northbound on the expressway. That's all jammed up from the split up to a disabled vehicle at Neponset. Gina Tempesta, WBC's traffic on the threes.
4: We get a check of the 4-day WBC AccuWeather forecast. Now, here's John.
7: Shower in one or two spots early on, otherwise partly cloudy for tonight. A low down to 65, then for tomorrow, cooler again. A mixture of clouds and sun. A shower in a few spots, the high up to 72. Then will turn out clear tomorrow night. The low around 60, 50s in the suburbs. And then sunny and nice, low humidity Sunday. A little bit on the cool side, the high right around 70. And then mostly sunny and warmer for Labor Day, up to 76 and still dry for Tuesday. I'm AccuWeather meteorologist John Furyk, WBZ, Boston's News Radio.
4: Right now, we are at 80 degrees in Concord, New Hampshire, 84 in Providence, Rhode Island, 78 in Worcester, 79 in Falmouth, and 73 in Boston. 4:55. After President Trump's decision this week that the U.S. might move its neutral position on the disputed British-controlled Falkland Islands, Argentina is now appearing to ramp up its efforts to stake the claim.
8: President Javier Milei is restating a long-standing position that Argentina has taken for many, many years, that when it comes to the Falkland Islands, or Las Malvinas as they are known, they have long tried to claim them as theirs. And what is new is that the rhetoric is definitely heating up. In a televised overnight address to the nation, Milei talked about plans to build a naval base, which he wants it to be very close to the Falkland Islands. A bit of a warning, if you like.
4: That is ABC's Andrea Fuji. NFL quarterback Mark Sanchez with a change of heart. Sanchez is prepared to change his plea to guilty just days before he was set to go to trial in an assault case in Indiana. The 39-year-old is accused of beating up a driver in a fight over where that driver had parked his truck. That driver ended up in the hospital while Sanchez was pepper sprayed and left with stab wounds. There's no word on what charges Sanchez will plead guilty to. Well, gas is in the car, and you probably paid a pretty penny for it this Labor Day weekend. Fueling up the trucks, that's also higher. In fact, a record high. Diesel's hitting a record high price in the U.S. It's at an average of $5.85 a gallon for the first time. The freight and delivery networks use diesel, and that costs more, which means transportation costs more for everyday goods. More expensive fuel has been increasing bills for businesses across many sectors. Let me look at Wall Street real quickly. We had a good start to the week. No, we didn't. We had a bad start to the week. But then in the middle of the week, we had a good couple of days. And today, it's back to bad. Dow leading the charge downward by 272 points. Coming up on WBZ, a judge declaring a mistrial at the Lindsey Clancy trial.
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4: 73 degrees in Boston at 5 o'clock. Good afternoon, I'm Ben Parker. Here's what's happening. After 7 days of deliberating, a mistrial declared in the Lindsey Clancy murder case.
17: All right, members of the jury, at this point, I'm going to declare that the jury is deadlocked, and I'm going to declare a mistrial.
4: The judge in the case in Plymouth Superior Court, Patrick Clancy, Lindsey's ex-husband, now releasing a statement through his attorney, writing that the prospect of reliving this tragedy through another painful trial is extraordinarily painful. Clancy's attorney writes that he is grateful to the court and to the jurors for their hard work, and that the loss of Patrick's children is something he will never recover from. A judge formally declared the mistrial in the case after one juror reportedly forced that deadlock. Now it's up to the Plymouth County District Attorney Tim Cruz to decide if he plans to bring the case back to trial at a later date, though Clancy's defense attorney Kevin Reddington says he's unable or unsure how they would be able to assemble another group of impartial jurors when that case heads back to trial.
18: I don't know if we will ever be able to get jurors that aren't aware of this case anywhere. New York, Washington, Georgia, Japan.
4: Plymouth DA Cruz says no decision's been made yet on a potential retrial. Mixed messages coming from the Trump administration over the war with Iran after Vice President J.D. Vance appeared to downplay the conflict.
19: The vice president said that major combat operations had only lasted 6 weeks, but of course, when we saw two different rounds of strikes just this week aimed at Iranian targets. After a lull, though, in August, where there were not U.S. military strikes. But we are now month 7 into what the White House had originally said was going to be a 4 to 6 week conflict. We are seeing deployments being extended at this point. And so the vice president yesterday, it was notable to hear him put the onus on the Iranians to end this.
4: That is ABC's Karen Travers. President Trump announcing his pick for the new Army Secretary.
20: Overnight, President Trump naming a new acting Secretary of the Army, just days after Dan Driscoll resigned amid tension with Secretary Pete Hegseth. The president says Adam Tell will now serve in that role, calling him a great patriot.
4: That's ABC's Rachel Scott. The state and the MBTA ready to get to work on a plan to replace the commuter rail drawbridge at North Station.
0: Shovels scoop sand to symbolize breaking ground on a new project to replace the century-old North Station drawbridge. The MBTA got its largest federal grant ever of over $470 million to make the project possible. It includes replacing the

0: together. The Subaru retailers of New England, all-wheel drive, traffic on the threes. We do have some woes to dodge on the roadways, Gina.
1: Yeah, including this new crash coming in a tough spot right now, Ben. Northbound on the expressway right after Neponset just cleared an earlier breakdown before that, so you're still very heavy back to about Furnaceburg. Good news is after that, it's not too bad. Your southbound ride actually getting a little bit better, Albany Street to Columbia Road, and then just about Adams to the split, downtown Boston Stereo Drive, just about Beacon Street, the airport tunnels, the Sumner and the Ted. The Sumner's actually back to the airport. The Ted is okay. The Ted eastbound is about halfway through, and then let's see how the ride looks to folks leaving the city on 93 now with Kristen Ack and the Nina Bank Traffic Drone Report.
2: Gina, it's almost eased out getting out of town on 93 northbound. There's a little bit of a slowdown up around Roosevelt Circle. And then after that, the only other slowdown is from 495 up toward River Road in Andover. But even that looks like it's getting better. Kristen Ack and the Needham Bank Traffic Drone Report.
1: And getting better towards the Cape right now, both bridges have eased off. Gina Tempesta, WBC's traffic on the threes.
0: Well, we've got a few clouds that are going to hang with us as we go through the evening tonight. Temperatures back into the mid-60s. Not much of a warm-up tomorrow, but we will get some sunshine and maybe a couple of showers midday and into the afternoon. No big deal, but there could be a few. 72 for the high tomorrow, and then 70, that's it, for the high on Sunday, though there will be plenty of sunshine and the humidity will be low, so a nice comfortable day. Mostly sunny, warmer Monday for the Labor Day holiday. Temperatures in the mid to upper 70s. Right now, it is 73 degrees in Boston. A town program will help Ipswich residents pay for opioid treatment and recovery. WBC's Kendall Buell with details.
3: It's called the Opioid Abatement Support Award, and it's funded with money Ipswich got from the state's opioid settlement. To make the most impact for the highest number of Ipswich residents struggling with opioid addiction, Public Health Director Colleen Furman says the town decided to award $1,000 to applicants to use how they see fit.
4: As long as it's related to something we can approve, we will approve it.
3: Those eligible expenses include medication, inpatient and outpatient treatment, and sober housing.
4: The road to recovery is very long and it's very varied, so I think there are a number of areas that funding could be utilized, and we hope that people make the decision to apply.
3: Furman stresses all applications are kept completely confidential. A survey Ipswich asked residents to fill out last year to assess the town's needs found people with addiction struggles are still very reluctant to talk to others about it. From Ipswich, Kendall Buell, WBZ, Boston's News Radio.
0: There's a warning for those buying cattle. That's not me. Online scammers using fake social media pages and AI to sell fake cattle in places like Alabama. Buyers were showing up at real farms collecting their heifers, but the heifers weren't there, even though they'd been paid for online. Alabama officials say scammers are creating fake profiles of actual ranchers to demand cash deposits across state lines. Cattle buyers are told to verify sales operations in person before they actually send a payment. The legal battle over the president's executive order on mail-in ballots is off to the nation's highest court, as the president wants to override a block from a Boston federal judge.
5: The Trump administration making an urgent appeal to the Supreme Court to allow new Postal Service rules for mail-in ballots to take effect immediately. The rules stem from President Trump's executive order aimed at restricting access to voting by mail. A federal judge temporarily blocking the changes. The administration wants to require states to provide additional information when mailing ballots through the Postal Service. Critics say the rules infringe on the state's authority to run elections.
0: That's ABC's Whit Johnson. If you follow the old-fashioned rules, you only have until Monday to wear white. Otherwise, knock it off. However, fashion experts say that's silly and outdated.
6: The first Labor Day came in 1882 in the center of the Gilded Age, and that's where the don't wear white after Labor Day rules started. Wealthy socialites invented the dress code to make fun of those who didn't have the money for a new fall wardrobe. But fear not, the Emily Post Institute says it's an obsolete dress code and you should wear white any time of year. Those same socialites also banned straw hats and vacations after Labor Day, but you can do those too. I'm Bree Tennis.
0: 508, off to Wall Street we go. Erica Herskowitz is at Bloomberg. The market was wearing red today. Or we don't have Erica Herskowitz. But the market was wearing red today. I wasn't kidding. The Dow loses 272 points. That's 0.5%. The S&P 500 was off by 29 points. And the NASDAQ was down about 0.33%. It lost 77 points. That strong jobs report reignited some fears there may be rate hikes, and that's what helped to send the markets lower today. Normally, we go down these days because oil's been going up, but that wasn't the case. Both

0: Brent and the Texas crude were basically flat today. 5:08 coming up on WBZ. Encore Boston Harbor workers said they'd do it, and now they have. Hit the picket lines.
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1: The Red Sox continue their four-game set in Baltimore tonight at 7:05 with Ronhair Suarez on the mound opposite Shane Baz. And in the series opener, the Sox had another comeback win thanks to two Adley Rutschman home runs, another by Nick Sogard, and a Roman Anthony ninth-inning dinger to give the Sox the insurance run they needed.
8: This team is so relentless, and the energy in the dugout is so relentless that you have three strikeouts, you have three hits, like nothing changes. The guys in front of me, the guys behind me have done it so well over the course of every game. So it's amazing. It's just so fun to be a part of.
1: In his five games since returning from the injured list, Anthony has hit .455 with two home runs, two doubles, and a triple. Brian Antonelli, WBZ, Boston's News Radio.
0: 5:13, traffic and weather together. The Subaru retailers of New England, all-wheel drive, traffic on the threes. We've had our share of problems today, though it hasn't been horrendous, Gina.
9: No, it has not been really as bad as we anticipated. Knockwood, Ben, and we're actually getting better in some spots, including on the Turnpike westbound. Your first half of the brace is going to be after the barracks as you make your way through the western stretch, and then it's a little stop-and-go action from about 27 out to a crash now at the Westboro, right after the Westboro Service Plaza, and then kind of heavy delays from about 146 to 290. The eastbound ride, really not bad at all if you're coming into the city. Just a little little slowdown about Cambridge Street to Fenway, downtown Boston. Storrow Drive back to about Clarendon Street. The Ted eastbound is jammed, and the Sumner is back to the airport. The Ted westbound just about halfway through. Northbound on the expressway, we have a right lane crash after Neponset. Then you're good to go into the tunnel after that. That southbound ride has actually eased off pretty nicely, just a little slow from Adams Street down to the split. The ride to the north also getting better on 93. Let's see what the rest of the ride to the north looks like on Route 1 now with Kristen Eck in the Needham Bank Traffic Drone Report.
10: Well, Gina, the delays here on Route 1 northbound began right around Sargent Street in Revere, and it's still pretty heavy a good deal of the way up toward the Linfield Tunnel. Kristen Eck in the Needham Bank Traffic Drone Report.
9: And still in recovery mode from that earlier crash at Route 38 in Woburn on 128-95 North. Gina Tempesta, WBC's Traffic on the 3s.
0: This was a pretty nice day, whether you were getting away or had to go to work one more day. We had the sunshine around. Some spots got into the 80s temperature-wise. And then we're going to cool down. No more 80s. Not for the Labor Day weekend. Not to say we won't have some down the road. 65 tonight with a few clouds. 72 tomorrow with some sun and some clouds. Midday or afternoon shower could pop up in a few places, and then we get rid of the shower problem and bring in clear skies tomorrow night, close to 60, except the suburbs where there'll be some 50s. And then a nice day on Sunday. There'll be sunshine and low humidity. Thing is, it'll be a little cool, 70 for the high, a little warmer on Monday, mostly sunny, temperatures in the mid to upper 70s.
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0: Good afternoon. I'm Ben Parker. Here are the five things you need to know at 5:15. The judge in the Lindsey Clancy murder case declares a mistrial after the state's highest court denied her defense's appeal of the mistrial. Ipswich launches a program that will provide financial support to those suffering from opioid addiction in treatment or in recovery. An ICE officer is released from custody after pleading not guilty to lying to investigators about the shooting of a Venezuelan man in Minnesota. A man in his 70s has become the sixth person diagnosed with West Nile virus in Massachusetts this year, likely exposed in Suffolk County. The Lindsey Clancy murder trial officially declared a mistrial, a deadlocked jury. The Massachusetts Supreme Judicial Court denied a request from the defense to hold off on the mistrial declaration. And given that, it appears 11 of the 12 jurors were seemingly on the same side. WBZ-TV legal analyst Jennifer Roman says both sides are going to need to take a closer look at how they argued their case, particularly the prosecution.
11: When there's a mistrial, both sides take a hard look at what they did, what was effective, what may have been not so effective, and things that they can change. Here for the prosecution, they're going to go back and really evaluate, I think, some of their expert testimony, the way that evidence came in, the way that testimony came in, because you never know how testimony is going to come in until it actually comes in a trial. So now that everybody has had the benefit of this testimony coming in, it can be vetted a little bit better, right? And they can sort of approach it with a different perspective. And same with defense counsel. I mean, he's now got an opportunity to go back and sort of tweak or modify or change his approach on any issue that he thought at the time maybe could have been handled differently. So both sides can benefit from a preparation standpoint of having done this once. What do they want to do again, right? They get to sort of, you know, Monday quarterback it, so to speak. So it's helpful for both sides. Nobody wants to be in the situation of a retrial, but both sides could benefit from it.
0: Plymouth DA Tim Cruz has not said if there will be a retrial. Meantime, they'll all return to court on September 29th for a status hearing. Encore Boston Harbor workers are all in these days as they hit the picket lines. They want more pay and better job security.
12: Over 1,300 Encore Casino and hotel workers are on strike. Many of them out here on Broadway creating noise and causing a commotion. Among them is Carly Citrano, a cocktail server who's been working here since opening day in 2019.
13: So I made a sign. It says, "You're just a step on the boss man's ladder." A homage to Dolly Parton. And that's what we are right now. We're just a step on the boss man's ladder.
12: She, like her colleagues that range from housekeepers, servers, slot attendants, and drivers, say Encore is dragging out negotiations, so they will drag the strike out as well.
13: Without us, this is just another building that wants to take your money.
12: Encore, meanwhile, says they remain open and operational, and they stand ready to service guests while they continue negotiations. In Everett, James Rojas, WBZ, Boston's News Radio.
0: The ACLU of New Hampshire and New Hampshire Legal Assistance are suing the Concord Housing Authority, accusing them of spying on residents. The lawsuit claims the Housing Authority installed surveillance devices on the ceiling throughout the properties. The devices are capable of collecting information like noise levels and motion detection, and also signals from Apple devices. Residents say they were told the devices were for detecting smoke and noise. The company that builds the devices says they turned off the passive background recording in May after residents complained. The Housing Authority says in a statement, "We categorically dispute any allegations that our Concord Housing is surveilling our tenants." More than a week after deadly floods and mudslides hit Nepal, several people now have been found alive.
14: A miracle in the mud this morning. Two men have been found alive 9 days after that catastrophic landslide devastated Nepal and Tibet. Video shows about a dozen rescuers pulling the men from a narrow hole in the ground. They're hydropower workers stuck in the tunnels filled with the mud and debris from that massive wall of water that swept through these valleys and is now known to have killed more than 1,200 people.
0: That is ABC's James Longman. Across the country, they're pausing to remember and pay tribute to Gloria Steinem, who became a symbol of feminism as she advocated for women's reproductive rights, equal pay, and workplace equality. UNC Chapel Hill historian Dr. Catherine Turk says Steinem's influence is wide and will be felt for decades to come.
15: Gloria Steinem was a feminist trailblazer and activist for justice for all oppressed people, and a great example of what women can accomplish when they live life on their own terms.
0: Steinem died on Wednesday at the age of 92. Coming up on WBZ, we'll get you out on the roads. Labor Day weekend's here. We've got traffic and weather together next.
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0: 522, before we check traffic and weather together, it's been almost a year since a man escaped a boat fire with his parents off Cape Cod. He's now reflecting on that scary night and the days that followed. Here's WBZ TV's Logan Hall.
21: I wake up and I don't want to get out of bed.
22: Tyler Sullivan telling his story for the first time nearly 1 year after escaping a boat fire with his parents and surviving for 2 days on an island off the coast of Falmouth. They were anchored near Nashon Island, spending a long weekend on their boat. He says his dog woke him up barking in the middle of the night back in October of last year, alerting him of the blaze.
21: Flames climbing up the windows and starting to creep through the wood in the window and also the door.
22: Tyler jumped out of bed and helped carry his parents into the water, heartbroken that he couldn't save their two dogs.
21: I made a split decision, what I thought was the best decision to get my parents and myself out of there. And it haunts me to this day, and it will haunt me for the rest of my life.
0: Sullivan had been able to contact the Coast Guard with a radio found on the island. His mother died days later from hypothermia. 5:23, we're off to traffic and weather together land. It is the Subaru Retailers of New England all-wheel drive traffic on the threes. Where are we headed first, Gina?
9: Well, let's take a look at this expressway ride right now, Ben. The southbound ride is in great shape through this city with no big delays, just a tap of the brakes. Adams Street down to the split. Northbound, we're in recovery mode from an earlier crash after Neponset, so you're still back to the split, but it looks good after that, right into the Tip O'Neill Tunnel. Downtown Boston Storrow Drive is back to Mass Ave. The TED is about halfway through both directions to and from Logan and the Sumner, and just about back to the airport. 93 northbound, really not too bad. Leaving the city, a little bit of volume on that upper end of 128, 95 northbound, just about Route 3 stop and go through the Wakefield stretch. Let's check the rest of the ride on Route 1 now to the north with Kristen Ack and the Needham Bank Traffic Journal Report.
2: Still not out of the woods yet here, Gina. On Route 1 northbound, the delays start back around Sargent Street in Revere. You're going to be jammed up past Lynn Street, but then it's slow again from Route 99 in Saugus right up toward the Linfield Tunnel and the Jug Handle lights up in Peabody. Kristen Ack in the Needham Bank Traffic Drone Report.
9: And then into the west of town, Turnpike westbound, we have a crash after the Westboro Service Plaza. 495 southbound, a new crash right before the Turnpike. Gina Tempest to WBZ's traffic on the threes.
0: Hey, check of the 4 day WBZ AccuWeather forecast now. Meteorologist John Furyk is with us. It's going to be a pretty nice long Labor Day weekend and just maybe dodge a raindrop.
4: Yeah, maybe, Ben, but you know, like you said, a lot of the weekend's going to turn out dry. It is going to be a little cooler, too. Highs will be back into the 70s. Some spots have been up at or above 80 here this afternoon, but we will be watching for maybe a shower, one or two spots early on tonight. Not much on the radar. There might be a few sprinkles south of Boston. That's where there's a few clouds around, but again, for many places, seeing some sunshine at the moment. So we'll have a few clouds, a low of 65 tonight, a cooler day tomorrow with times of sun and clouds. There might be a shower at a few spots, high 72. Clearing out tomorrow night, low 60. We'll drop into the 50s in the suburbs, and some fantastic weather in store for Sunday and Labor Day. We'll have a lot of sunshine both days. The humidity will be nice and low. High temperatures pretty close to 70 on Sunday. A little warmer for Labor Day, with a high back up to about 76 degrees. I'm AccuWeather meteorologist Brian Thompson, WBZ, Boston's News Radio.
0: 83 in Manchester, New Hampshire. Right now it is 80 out in Springfield, 76 in Worcester, 80 in Orange, 79 in Falmouth, 72 degrees in Boston. 525 as we check New England business. The former Anheuser-Busch Brewery in Merrimack, New Hampshire has got a new owner and a new mission. The nearly 300-acre property off Daniel Webster Highway recently was sold to United Therapeutics Corporation for more than $47 million. The company specializes in organ transplant-related technology and pharmaceuticals, and they've already got facilities in Manchester and Concord, New Hampshire, as well as Lexington, Mass. In a statement, the company says this will help them add to their growing footprint in southern New Hampshire. At the box office, Spider-Man continuing to climb up the record books.
1: With the movie expected to take the box office again this weekend, Spider-Man Brand New Day has now crossed $900 million at the domestic box office, becoming the second movie ever to hit that milestone after Star Wars The Force Awakens.
18: I didn't know you could get that big.
1: But Spider-Man did get to the $900 million faster, doing it in 36 days, and is now within striking distance of The Force Awakens' $936.6 million record.
23: The Spidey Tracker app says that Spider-Man is in the direct vicinity.
18: Oh yeah? No way, that's crazy.
1: Brian Antonelli, WBZ, Boston's News Radio.
0: Ending the week with a bit of a thud on Wall Street as the Dow fell 0.5%, 272 points lower. The S&P 500 lost 29. The NASDAQ was down 77. Coming up on WBZ in the news at 5:30, the judge declares a mistrial at Lindsey Clancy's trial today.
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0: 72 degrees in Boston at 5:30. 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Good afternoon. I'm Ben Parker. Here's what's happening. A mistrial at Lindsey Clancy's murder trial after a last-ditch effort from the defense earlier this afternoon. WBZ-TV's Christina Rex has the details.
31: It is with a heavy heart that we report we are unable to come to a unanimous decision and will not be able to.
32: That prompted Clancy's attorney to call for a timeout and ask the state's highest court, the Supreme Judicial Court, to intervene to prevent a mistrial. A three-hour delay as jurors waited without any information. An SJC justice heard the case but declined to get involved.
31: At this point, I'm going to declare that the jury is deadlocked. And I'm going to declare a mistrial.
32: A devastating outcome in this case that has been so painful for the families involved.
0: After the mistrial was declared, Lindsey Clancy's defense attorney, Kevin Reddington, spoke outside the courthouse, placing blame on one juror for the outcome.
33: Where do I begin to thank these jurors? Minus one. The forelady of the jury, I was so proud when she indicated, after the judge sent them back to deliberate, indicating that one of the person would not listen to the law.
0: As for what's next, Lindsey Clancy remains in custody and under psychiatric care. Plymouth County District Attorney Tim Cruz would not say whether there would be a decision on a second trial just yet, but did say this was and has always been about getting justice for those beautiful babies. As we approach 25 years since the 9/11 attacks, there may be new evidence that implicates a Saudi Arabian man who was living in the U.S. at the time and allegedly assisted with the terror plot. The announcement was made by families of September 11th victims as part of an ongoing investigation.
34: Families say there is new evidence suggesting the Al-Qaeda hijackers had an accomplice.
35: What I consider to be smoking gun evidence.
34: Brett Eagleson, whose father Bruce died in the South Tower, is among thousands of relatives of 9/11 victims suing Saudi Arabia and pursuing evidence he says the United States has long tried to withhold.
35: This is him right here.
34: That new material includes home video, notes, and sketches from one man. Omar Al-Bayoumi, the FBI, has said he was really a Saudi intelligence asset who helped two of the hijackers settle in the U.S.
0: That is ABC's chief investigative correspondent, Aaron Katursky. The 25th anniversary of the September 11th attacks is a week from today. Some good news in the August job market: rebound as employers added 162,000 jobs. There were revisions that added 55,000 jobs to June and July payrolls, and unemployment stayed at just over 4%. Coming up on WBZ, city officials in Cambridge assembling a team of residents to weigh in on operations. 5:33, traffic and weather together. The Subaru retailers of New England, all-wheel drive, traffic on the threes. Where are we headed first, Gina?
2: Well, let's take a look at the turnpike on that westbound ride. Really not too bad right now, Ben, as you make your way through the Newton stretch. It's going to be a little slow through Natick and Framingham, and then just about 85 out to an earlier crash at the Westboro Service Plaza. Still about 5 miles from 146 in Millbury out to 290 in Auburn. The eastbound ride also in pretty good shape, a little slow at Newton Corner. And then from Cambridge Street just to Fenway if you head into downtown. Let's check the downtown ride now with Kristen Knack and the Needham Bank Traffic Drone Report.
4: Gina, we still have some delays to deal with here on Storrow Drive East. That's backed up out of its tunnel, waiting to get through Leverett Circle. The Leverett down ramp just heavy at the end at the Garden Curve getting onto Storrow West, so that's good. The Sumner Tunnel is heavy inside. The Ted Williams Tunnel is pretty busy both directions, and 1A North is still seeing delays from Day Square up to Boardman Street. Kristen Atkin, the Needham Bank Traffic Drone Report.
2: Have a new left lane crash. Multi-vehicles involved. 495 northbound at 38 in Tewksbury and clearing and crash 495 southbound right before the turnpike. Gina Tempesta, WBZ's traffic on the threes.
0: Pretty decent day today. We got warm into the 80s in many spots. We won't get that warm over the long holiday weekend, but the weather will be pretty good. Tonight, few clouds, about 65. Tomorrow, it'll be cooler. Temperatures in the low 70s. There'll be a mix of sun and clouds, and a few spots may pick up a stray shower as we go into the midday in the afternoon. Probably nothing widespread, but maybe out there. Clear, low 60 tomorrow night, 50s in the suburbs. And then Sunday, not warming up much. We'll be about 70, but we'll have lots of sunshine and the humidity will be low. Monday, partly sunny and temperatures in the mid to upper 70s. It is 72 right now in Boston. Cambridge is encouraging its residents to engage with them on projects to help improve the city.
7: There is no shortage of folks who live in Cambridge who want their voices to be heard. But for the first time, the city is assembling a randomized group of residents who will give their input on how the city operates.
9: About issues that have been debated for many years in Cambridge.
7: Jeremy Warnick is the city's director of external relations. He says those selected through a lottery system will be given a $1,000 stipend for their work, which will span between October and December.
9: So we're asking people to spend 4 Saturdays with us to go through and deliberate and learn and then ultimately make these recommendations. So it is a big ask, and we understand that.
7: Child care and transportation assistance will also be offered. Now, the first topic tackled by the Civic Assembly will be the future of ShotSpotter and surveillance technology. In Cambridge, James Rojas, WBZ, Boston's News Radio.
0: Perhaps you've heard, it's Labor Day weekend, the unofficial end of summer.
11: So far, smooth traveling for this young fella whose family made a pit stop along the New Jersey Turnpike.
12: We've almost had no traffic other than when we were getting off the George Washington Bridge.
11: Those traveling by vehicle will feel some pain at the pump with gas prices shooting up in the last week. AAA's Robert Sinclair says gas is about a dollar more per gallon than this time last year.
13: Record high gasoline prices for Labor Day. This Labor Day will likely be the most expensive ever.
11: Air travel remains very strong, with the FAA saying this is the busiest Labor Day weekend in the nation's airports in the last 15 years. In New Jersey, I'm Scott Pringle.
0: The MBTA and the City of Boston releasing their latest redesign plans for Blue Hill Avenue. They're addressing concerns coming from residents and business owners.
14: A Blue Hill Ave makeover has been decades in the making, and when the first plan came out, thousands of residents weighed in on how they felt about it. The plan looks to add a center-dedicated bus lane to speed up buses and alleviate traffic. Residents and business owners alike, though, were worried about losing parking in an already congested area. Mayor Michelle Wu says the new redesign addresses that and actually adds dozens of spaces.
15: The bus stops that are currently on the curb taking up parking would all be moved to the center of the street where they are in their own space, like the Green Line, freeing up a lot of curb space.
14: The mayor specifically mentioned addressing parking around neighborhood staple Happy Supermarket. Xavier Fernandez is the manager there. He says he appreciated that the mayor actually came to talk to them about the plan.
16: I thought it was beautiful, right? And I'm loving the new iteration of the plan. I still have my concerns with it, but it's definitely an improvement over the first iteration of it.
14: From Dorchester, Kyle Bray, WBZ, Boston's News Radio.
0: Labor Day weekend, and what better than to pay a tribute to Dolly Parton? Some movie theaters are.
17: In addition to her 1989 film Steel Magnolias, Dolly's 1982 performance in The Best Little Whorehouse in Texas is playing at Regal Cinemas. That musical co-starred the late Burt Reynolds, who lived almost his entire life in Florida. Movie theater chain showing the films as a way to celebrate the legacy of Parton, who passed away August 25th at the age of 80. While the movie 9 to 5 is not being shown on the big screen, the ticket price of $9.25 is a nod to that one, as in 9-2-5. All proceeds benefit Dolly's Imagination Library, which provides free books to kids. The tribute runs through Wednesday, September 9th at 21 Regal Theaters in Florida. I'm Joel Malkin.
0: More than 1,300 workers at the Encore Boston Harbor Casino are on strike. Members of Unite Here Local 26 and Teamsters Local 25 voted in August to authorize a strike as their contract with the casino owner Wynn Resorts expired on August 31st. There's no new contract yet. 538, we get out to Wall Street and the business world. Erica Herskowitz is at Bloomberg.
1: Diesel prices are now at an all-time high. Bad news for truckers, farmers, and many others. Diesel prices just hit $5.85 again. Gallon, according to AAA, as the U.S. war in Iran and Russia's war in Ukraine continue to roil the world's energy markets. And this comes with the home heating season and harvest time about to begin. So experts say diesel costs will likely rise even further. Stocks closed lower on Wall Street today as the latest jobs report fuels bets the Fed will raise interest rates this month. The Dow fell 272 points, the Nasdaq lost 77, the S&P down 29. I'm Erica Herskowitz, Bloomberg Business on WBZ, Boston's news radio. 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
23: I feel like we could be great. I feel like we can make another run. Obviously, I feel like we can make it to the Super Bowl, but that's all potential. That's all what we possibly can do.
24: That was Patriots safety Kevin Byard when asked how good he thinks this year's team can be after they won the AFC last season. But he added, this is a whole new journey.
23: This journey is going to be tougher last year, not because of the schedule or anything like that. It's just a tougher climb to get back to the top, you know what I mean? So I'm fully aware of that. I think this whole team is fully aware of that, and we're just trying to build the blocks and to build this foundation now so we can try to, you know, make that run again.
24: The Pats open their season next Wednesday in Seattle. Brian Antonelli, WBZ, Boston's News Radio.
0: 5:43, traffic and weather together. The Subaru Retailers of New England, all-wheel drive, traffic on the three is brought to us by Atlantic Power Cleaning. Gina, what's up?
2: Well, we have some spotty traffic out there right now to talk about that, including this crash. 495 southbound, right before the turnpike, you're back to Route 9, so just about a mile or so there. Turnpike westbound, we're healing from an earlier crash before the Westboro Service Plaza, so that's still back up to about Route 85, and then after that, about 146 to 290. The eastbound ride, a little slow at Newton Corner, and then one more time from Cambridge Street to Fenway. Downtown Boston in much better shape right now. Stowe Drive just back to Beacon Street. The TED is back to the airport. Sumner also back to the airport and eastbound and inside the TED. That's a little heavy at the beginning. Let's check that ride leaving and coming into the city on the expressway with Kristen Eck and the Needham Bank Traffic Drone Report.
4: When Gina, the whole top end of the expressway southbound's all cleared out. As a matter of fact, your first slowdown is not until after Furnace Brook Parkway heading for the Braintree Split. So great news there. Not so great for the northbound side. That is really slow from back around Braintree right up past Neponset. Then more delays getting in the northbound O'Neill Tunnel. Kristen Eck in the Needham Bank Traffic Drone Report.
2: And we have some heavy delays with a left lane crash in Tewksbury at Route 38 on 495 northbound. Gina Tempesta, WBC's Traffic on the Threes.
0: We've got mostly clear skies coming in for tonight. A few clouds here and there. And a few clouds could mean a few showers. We got one. Well, we found one. It is down on the Cape right now. Not a big deal, but it is if you're under it. It's along Route 28 between Bourne and Falmouth and over toward Camp Edwards. So, we got some rain down there if you're in that area. This is basically moving off in the direction of the ocean. So, well, of course, everything's in the direction of the ocean on the Cape. But this is going to make a ride probably underneath Mashpee and then out to sea. So not a big deal, but nonetheless, it's out there. And we may have a couple of showers around tomorrow, midday and afternoon. Probably very scattered and very small and very quick hitting if you get one at all. 72 for the high with sun and clouds. And then 70 on Sunday ought to do it with some sunshine, lower humidity, but we'll stay dry. And then another nice day on Monday, mostly sunny. Temperatures in the mid to upper 70s.
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0: Good afternoon. I'm Ben Parker. Here are the five things you need to know at 5:45. The Lindsey Clancy murder case declared a mistrial after jurors could not reach a unanimous verdict. We will have more coming up in just a moment. A sixth person's been diagnosed with West Nile virus in Massachusetts. Officials say it was a man in his 70s in Suffolk County outside Boston. The U.S. announcing sanctions on a Turkish financial institution as it continues to put economic pressure on Iran. President Trump says he'll host the Chinese president at a state dinner later on this month. More on our top story today as a mistrial is declared in the Lindsey Clancy case. WBZ's Suzanne Sawsville has reactions from both sides from the courthouse.
6: Plymouth County DA Tim Cruz said, "We're here for one reason and one reason only.
9: This was and has always been about getting justice for those three little babies. We're here at this courthouse today because those children are not."
6: He wouldn't say whether he'll retry the case, but defense attorney Kevin Reddington said, "Bring it on."
10: "Because you, Tim, were crushed."
6: And he's clear about who's to blame for the mistrial.
10: "One man, for whatever his agenda was, who stole 7 weeks of the life of these other jurors. So I hope that guy can sleep well."
6: When asked how Lindsay's doing, he said, "Not good, but she'll be ready for a retrial if it comes to that." At Plymouth Superior Court, Suzanne Sawsville, WBZ, Boston's News Radio.
0: Both sides in the case, by the way, will be back in court on September 29th for a Rule 25 hearing where the defense asks for a required finding of not guilty because the Commonwealth has failed to meet its burden of proof, its routine procedure. President Trump signing an executive order to allow some U.S. farms and ranches to process their own products.
25: President Trump announces his executive order.
26: "For the first time ever, we're going to give farmers and ranches the right to process their own food. That's a big announcement."
25: Speaking from the Oval Office Friday, Trump said the order is in response to calls he says he has received from farmers to take on the big companies that dominate U.S. meat processing. Last month, Trump announced the U.S. would pause higher tariffs on ground beef imports for 90 days. The move was meant to lower beef prices for U.S. consumers and give ranchers time to rebuild their herds. I'm Lisa Carton.
0: The Pentagon's out with some new numbers. It shows 767 U.S. troops have been wounded since the start of the war with Iran.
7: The Iran war is now into its seventh month. President Trump had said at the beginning of the war it would last 4 to 6 weeks. Now 50,000 members of the U.S. military are in the region. On Thursday, Vice President J.D. Vance saying at the White House,
11: I wouldn't call it a war. Right now, there is no active shooting. I recognize there have been places where this has flared up.
7: It comes as resources are being stretched thin. The 82nd Airborne learning their deployment is being extended, lasting a full year.
0: That is ABC's Alex Stone. There was once a very short war in the early 80s involving the Falkland Islands. And after President Trump's discussion this week that the U.S. may move its neutral position on the British-controlled islands, Argentina is now appearing to ramp up efforts to stake its claim.
12: President Javier Milei is restating a long-standing position that Argentina has taken for many, many years, that when it comes to the Falkland Islands, or Las Malvinas as they are known, they have long tried to claim them as theirs. And what is new is that the rhetoric is definitely heating up. In a televised overnight address to the nation, Milei talked about plans to build a naval base, which he wants it to be very close to the Falkland Islands. A bit of a warning, if you like.
0: That is ABC's Lama Hassan. NFL quarterback, former one, Mark Sanchez, prepared now to plead guilty just days before he was set to go to trial in an assault case in Indiana. The 39-year-old's accused of being drunk and beating up a driver over where that driver had parked his truck.
13: Sanchez was in Indiana last October to work at a Colts game for Fox Sports. But the night before the game, police say a drunken Sanchez confronted 69-year-old delivery driver Perry Toll about where he had parked. Video obtained by TMZ shows Sanchez moments before the fight. You can see the truck pulling into the alley behind a hotel. Then Sanchez appears in the same alley where prosecutors say he attacked the driver.
0: That's ABC's Andrea Fuji. Toll ended up in the hospital while Sanchez was pepper sprayed. He was left with some stab wounds. Labor Day weekend, you know what you'll be doing, probably firing up the grill. Your barbecue, though, likely to cost you more this year, depending on what you buy.
14: Beef. It may not be what's for dinner come Labor Day.
15: Too expensive.
14: Up nearly 10% across the board, be it ground beef or sirloin. And really expensive cuts, like a strip steak or a filet.
15: That's my favorite, yeah.
14: But it's not just beef where food costs have risen, making cookouts that much more difficult to host. Fresh vegetables, according to the USDA's food price outlook, have gone up 6% on average this year. And sugar and sweets, 7%.
16: I mean, prices have been going up on everything.
27: Yeah, they've changed over the years. You know, prices and people are struggling. And, no, the dollar doesn't stretch as much.
14: Chris Vama, WBZ, Boston's News Radio.
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0: 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The Subaru retailers of New England, all-wheel drive traffic on the threes. You got things to tell us, do you, Gina?
2: Yeah, a few things to talk about here and there, Ben. Nothing major, actually. Things are kind of easing out pretty nicely, but we do have a couple of crashes on the board, including 495 northbound at Route 38 in Tewksbury. Last we heard, in the left-hand lane, and you're backed up to about Route 3. The rest of the ride to the north, really not too bad. Getting better on 93, the upper end of 128. Still a little busy. We're going to call that Washington Street, just to about Route 1. Route 1 is in great shape. If you're heading into the city, no major delays on the lower deck, Sachem Bridge. And into the tunnel, let's check the rest of the ride on the expressway now with Kristen Ack and the Needham Bank Traffic Joan Report.
4: Gina, the expressway southbound is almost eased out here. The only delays left are down around the Braintree split after Furnaceburg Parkway. Looks like a lot more folks want to get into town this evening because the northbound side's still in rough shape from Braintree right up past Neponset toward Freeport Street, then another delay getting in the northbound O'Neill Tunnel. Kristen Ack and the Needham Bank Traffic Drone Report.
2: And we're recovery mode from that earlier crash, 495 southbound before the turnpike. Gina Tempesta, WBC's traffic on the threes.
0: A check now of the four-day WBZ AccuWeather forecast. Here's John.
1: Patchy clouds for tonight. A stray shower early on. Most places will stay dry. We'll dip back to 65 and then a little cooler again for tomorrow to start the holiday weekend. Sunshine and some clouds. A passing shower. Most of the time, again, will be dry. The high 72. Then we'll turn out clear tomorrow night. The low 60. Sunny with low humidity Sunday, a little bit on the cool side, the high around 70, and then a little bit warmer for Labor Day, mostly sunny, up to 76, and we're into the mid-70s with sunshine on Tuesday. I'm AccuWeather's John Fierick, WBZ, Boston's News Radio.
0: All right, so where are you going away for Labor Day? Is it York Beach? All right, 70 degrees right now there at the beach in Maine. North Conway, New Hampshire is at 72. Maybe the Berkshires is on your travel list. It is 75 in Lee. It's 72 right now in Boston. 5:55. Public schools in Haverhill are barring things like e-bikes, powered scooters, and hoverboards on school property this year. WBZ's Sherry Small with more.
3: They're referred to broadly as motorized micromobility devices. Haverhill students are now going to have to leave them at home. Haverhill Public School Superintendent Dr. Margaret Murata says it's for their own safety.
5: This summer, one of our students was killed on an electric scooter in Haverhill. I think that was just the tragedy that really pushed the community over the edge.
3: Dr. Murata says the city of Haverhill is also looking into a possible ordinance involving these devices. Now, they're not legal on sidewalks. They have to be ridden on the road right along with traffic.
5: The adults in the cars are very nervous about the kids kind of shooting around through traffic and just afraid that a student will fall in front of them.
3: And more kids are riding them to school. That includes as young as elementary school age on up through high school. In Haverhill, Sherry Small, WBZ Boston's News Radio.
0: If you're using a vehicle that uses diesel, you know, you got to dig even deeper into your pocket to fill her up. While it costs more to fill up cars with gas this Labor Day weekend, well, it's costing a lot more for the trucks. Diesel's hit a record high price in the U.S., an average of $5.85 a gallon for the first time ever. The record comes amidst the war with Iran that continues to disrupt the world's flow of fuel, and diesel, of course, is used for freight and delivery networks, so that makes everything cost a little bit more. Keep the light on. Well, the light's on. All right, can you turn it up? All right. In Chatham, town officials, residents, and boaters are calling for the restoration of the former beacon in the Chatham Lighthouse. The Cape Cod Chronicle reports there have been complaints that the LED light in there, installed in July, just doesn't have the range or the onshore sweep to illuminate like the last lamp did. The Coast Guard says the new LED light is more efficient and saves energy. The new beacon reduces visibility from 24 to 19 nautical miles. 5:57 coming up on WBZ. A mistrial in the Lindsey Clancy murder trial. We'll have the latest straight ahead.
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23: 72 degrees and partly cloudy in Boston at 6 o'clock. Good evening. I'm Madison Rogers, and let's start off in Plymouth. With a deadlocked jury after 7 days of deliberations, today the Lindsay Clancy murder trial has come to an end, but not to a resolution. The judge declaring a mistrial despite a last-ditch plea to the state's highest court by Clancy's attorney looking to get a holdout juror removed. As the decision on whether there will be a retrial falls to prosecutors, Plymouth DA Tim Cruz spoke to reporters outside the courthouse.
24: I appreciate the fact that there are strong feelings and opinions tied to this case. However, our job is to set aside our feelings and focus solely on the facts. The facts are Lindsay Clancy killed her three children, and the evidence suggested to us that she was in control of her actions when she committed those homicides.
23: He did not make any commitments on whether there will be a retrial. Clancy attorney Kevin Reddington spoke to reporters at length, telling them the DA knows he doesn't have a case. He also expressed doubt that an impartial jury could be found at this point. Even the president of the United States weighing in calls this case a horrible tragedy and this outcome a shame. Legal analyst attorney William Kickham.
25: This is another Karen Reed. I mean, you have people flying in from other countries protesting. You have people protesting outside the courthouse. I didn't think we'd see another Karen Reed type case in a long while. And here, just months later, another one. But this one is especially, this doesn't just involve a death. This is three little children.
23: He says there's an argument to be made that a jury of Clancy's peers, everyday citizens, aren't well equipped to handle, to process, or to decide a case as complicated and fraught as this one. There's also a statement out now from Patrick Clancy's attorney saying he's grateful to the court and to the jurors for their hard work, their commitment, and their perseverance. The loss of his children is something from which he will never recover and from which there will never be closure. The prospect of reliving this tragedy through another trial is extraordinary. Extraordinarily painful for Patrick, for his family, and for all of us. From the casino floor
7: to the picket lines. It is day one of a strike in Everett, where we find WBZ's James Rojas.
11: Encore workers are betting that the public and Lady Luck will be on their side after negotiations with Wynn Resorts have been a bust so far. Laura Moy is executive vice president of Local 26, one of two unions representing the housekeepers, cooks, bartenders, and over 1,300 other workers who keep the casino and hotel running.
12: We say we want reasonable job security, and we're not getting anywhere. The major issue is that this is a five-star casino that wants to pay workers less than workers who work at a Hampton Inn. That is the biggest issue here. That and reasonable job security.
11: Meanwhile, Encore Boston Harbor says it's committed to finding common ground that is fair, financially sustainable, and protects jobs for the long term. In Everett, James Rojas, WBZ, Boston's News Radio.
7: Well, we just got some breaking news from Boston Federal Court regarding mail-in ballots. More developments there as those elections fast approach. We'll bring you the breaking news and all the latest coming up in a few minutes. Right now, it is time for traffic and weather together, starting with the Subaru Retailers of New England all-wheel drive traffic on the threes. Good Friday evening, Gina Tempesta.
2: Hi, Madison. Thank you. Good Friday evening to you, too. It's really not too bad of a ride out there right now. We made it through.

0: Mass Ave in. Gina Tempesta, WBC's traffic on the threes.
1: Looking at the four-day forecast, there's a few clouds around tonight and lows around 65. Then into that holiday weekend, as we're entering it right now, tomorrow is cooler again with times of sun and clouds, a shower in a few spots, 72 for the high. It's going to be clear tomorrow night, down to 60 in Boston, 50s in the suburbs. Sunday is another nice day, lower humidity, the highs not far from 70. And then for Labor Day Monday, it's up to 76 and mostly sunny. Right now, it is 79 in Acton. It's 79 in Holliston, 78 in Abington. Down on the Cape, I am seeing what looks like a pop-up thunder shower around East Falmouth, and it's 74 degrees there. In Boston, 72 and partly cloudy at 6:05. Ipswich will soon be paying out money to residents struggling with opioid addiction. That story from WBC's Kendall Buell.
2: After reviewing a needs assessment survey the residents responded to in the first half of last year, the Ipswich Board of Health decided it will use its share of the money Massachusetts was awarded in a settlement with opioid manufacturers by paying $1,000 towards the treatment of those residents struggling with addiction.
3: It's not a lot of money, but we also want to be able to share the funding to as many people as possible, so we felt $1,000 was a reasonable amount to make a difference, but not spend all the money with one person.
2: That's Ipswich Public Health Director Colleen Furman. As for exactly how that $1,000 is spent, Furman says that's left to the applicants.
3: They know what they need best, and as long as it's related to treatment and recovery of opioid use, they can decide how they want to use that money.
2: Applications open September 8th on the town's website. Furman hopes the first check will be cut around 2 weeks after that. From Ipswich, Kendall Buell, WBZ, Boston's News Radio.
1: The Supreme Court has already asked the president has asked the Supreme Court to overrule her again, but tonight a Boston federal judge has extended her block on a plan to regulate mail-in ballots during the midterms. The decision now from District Judge Indira Talwani comes after she heard arguments from both sides yesterday. This is a temporary restraining order prohibiting the post office from enforcing the restrictions, as Massachusetts and other states argue that it's just too late to meet the new requirements. Time is certainly running out. North Carolina began sending out its first mail ballots today, and more states will follow very soon. It's been more than a week now since mudslides and flooding hit Nepal, and this morning, a miracle in the mud.
4: Two men have been found alive 9 days after that catastrophic landslide devastated Nepal and Tibet. Video shows about a dozen rescuers pulling the men from a narrow hole in the ground. They're hydropower workers stuck in the tunnels filled with the mud and debris from that massive wall of water that swept through these valleys. Both men are reportedly in a stable condition, but with injuries to their arms and legs, they were airlifted to the hospital in Kathmandu.
1: That is ABC's James Longman. Honoring Gloria Steinem, she became a symbol of feminism, advocating for women's reproductive rights, equal pay, and workplace equality. UNC Chapel Hill historian Dr. Catherine Turk says her influence will be felt for decades.
5: Gloria Steinem was a feminist trailblazer and activist for justice for all oppressed people, and a great example of what women can accomplish when they live life on their own terms.
1: Steinem died Wednesday at the age of 92. It's time for Bloomberg Business now, and at 6:08, here's Erica Herskowitz.
6: Stocks closed lower today on Wall Street as the latest jobs report fuels bets the Fed will raise interest rates this month. The Dow fell 272 points. The Nasdaq lost 77. The S&P down 29. Meanwhile, President Trump is demanding the Federal Reserve cut interest rates or else he'll cut off trade with countries that the U.S. has trade deficits with. He made the ultimatum in a Truth Social post this morning, reacting to the stronger than expected monthly jobs report. The U.S. ran its largest trade deficit with China last year, followed by Mexico and Vietnam. I'm Erica Herskowitz, Bloomberg Business on WBZ, Boston's News Radio.
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0: After denying Bill Belichick in his first year of eligibility, the NFL Hall of Fame has made a number of changes ahead of next year's election, including reducing the selection committee from 50 members down to 25 with three non-voting members. Modern-era players and seniors will no longer be in separate categories. The annual finalist groups will now be 13 players, one coach, and one contributor. The previous limit of three seniors on a final ballot has been eliminated, and contributor eligibility will now consider a candidate's entire football resume, including playing, coaching, and other contributions. Brian Antonelli, WBZ, Boston's News Radio.
6: And we do have the Red Sox going up against the Orioles in Baltimore again tonight. That game at Camden Yards starts at around 7:05. Right now it's 6:13, and every 10 minutes we check traffic and weather together. Starting with the Subaru Retailers of New England, all-wheel drive, traffic on the threes, and it's that holiday rush to the roads, Gina.
7: Yeah, well, mostly for the most part anyway, Madison, everything's kind of calmed down pretty nicely, even if the Cape, really not too bad, just a little slow going through Pembroke and Plymouth, and the Cape Bridge is in pretty good shape, less than a half mile at the Sagamore. The Bourne has pretty much cleared out of the way. Turnpike on that westbound side, also in much better shape right now, a little slow going still, about 146 as you make your way past 290, and then eastbound just a little tap of the brakes at the Charlton Service Plaza coming into the city. Cambridge Street to Fenway. Downtown Boston's not too bad either. The Ted boat halfway through on the westbound side, and the Sumner's just going to hang you up at the exit as you make your way onto 93. 93 on that northbound side of the expressway. That's heavy from Mass Ave in, and the southbound right's looking pretty good. To the west of town, clearing a crash 290 before 495 in Northborough, and clearing a crash in Tewksbury 495 northbound by 138. 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Gina Tempesta, WBZ's traffic on the threes.
6: Well, if you have escaped to the Cape, an isolated storm hovering around Falmouth does seem to have pushed offshore now. It might be heading toward the Vineyard, though. Other than that, it is dry across Massachusetts. A few clouds around tonight as we get into the mid-60s. Saturday is cooler again with times of sun and clouds, maybe a shower in a few spots, and a high around 72. Then Sunday, not far from 70 with lower humidity. It's going to be a nice one with some sunshine, and even nicer for Labor Day Monday, up to 76 and mostly sunny.
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6: Good Friday evening. I'm Madison Rogers, and here are the five things you need to know at 6:15. A mistrial is declared in the Lindsey Clancy murder case. We'll have more on that in just a few seconds. Hundreds of workers at the Encore Boston Harbor Casino have hit the picket lines for better pay and job security. A Boston federal judge extending a block on new mail-in ballot rules as at the post office. Diesel hits a record high price of $5.85 a gallon. That's the U.S. average. It's $5.79 in Massachusetts. And more on the top story we've been following all day. After hours of waiting on a last-chance effort to secure an emergency stay by the defense, a judge did formally declare a mistrial for Lindsey Clancy. ABC's Aaron Katursky was inside the courtroom in Plymouth.
8: They worked over 7 days, about 40 hours, to reach a unanimous verdict and couldn't, it appears, because of a lone holdout juror who was determined to see Lindsey Clancy convicted of what we're not sure. First degree, second degree murder, manslaughter. The judge did not say, and neither did the note from the foreperson indicating the juror was a holdout.
6: Attorney Kevin Reddington had tried to get that holdout removed. It was central to the argument he brought to the state's highest court today. Prosecutors successfully pushing back during that emergency midday hearing.
9: I think that it's a judicial discretion issue, and Judge Sullivan has discretion to not conduct the voir dire and to issue a mistrial.
6: In Plymouth, Judge Sullivan scheduled a new date of September 29th to discuss next steps. Today, the Trump administration has hit a Turkish financial institution with sanctions, part of its latest effort to sever critical financial lifelines for Tehran. And there's a tonal shift at the White House.
10: President Trump is defending Vice President Vance's assertion about the Iran conflict here at the White House yesterday.
11: I wouldn't call it a war.
10: Today, the president says he agrees.
12: A lot of people don't call it a war. I call it a military conflict because it's small potatoes for us. It's not a big thing.
11: Right now, there is no active shooting. I recognize there have been places where this is flared up.
12: I would say that it's intermittent. You know, we do intermittent strikes.
10: All seemingly downplaying the intensity of a war that's cost American taxpayers nearly $38 billion and killed 18 American troops. Sagar Meghani at the White House.
6: A new watchdog report says former Labor Secretary Lori Chavez de Ramer oversaw a toxic, intimidating, and humiliating work environment.
13: The report from the Labor Department's Office of Inspector General details a hostile work environment under former Labor Secretary Lori Chavez de Ramer. It also includes allegations that she engaged in an inappropriate relationship with a member of her security detail and violated travel regulations by combining personal and official travel. The report also accuses her of violating alcohol policies, having staff perform personal tasks on official time, and failing to properly report gifts. The findings are based on interviews with 53 current and former Labor Department staffers and one employee from another federal agency. It also includes a review of more than 500 documents, images, and videos. Chavez de Ramer resigned earlier this year. I'm Marcela Sanchez.
6: If at first And at second, you don't succeed on your new plan for bus lanes. Try again.
14: The City of Boston and the MBTA have been getting a lot of flack for their latest version of the plan to renovate Blue Hill Avenue. People who live and work along the busy thoroughfare have been concerned about even worse traffic with a center bus lane in place. They say there's already a lack of parking. This would make it even worse. They're also concerned about safety. The City and the T this week are out with a new design, which does keep the center bus lane in place, but it also restores two traffic lanes for cars in both directions, adds more parking, and cuts down on planned bike lanes. The $163 million project would also include safer crossings, rebuilt sidewalks, and better lighting. The city plans to hold a series of public meetings to get feedback on this version of the plan. If this time's the charm, construction is set to kick off in 2028. Nicole Davis, WBZ, Boston's News Radio.
6: It's been almost a year since a man escaped a boat fire with his parents off the Cape. Now he's reflecting on that scary night and the days that followed.
15: I wake up and I don't want to get out of bed.
16: Tyler Sullivan telling his story for the first time nearly 1 year after escaping a boat fire with his parents and surviving for 2 days on an island off the coast of Falmouth. They were anchored near Nashon Island, spending a long weekend on their boat. He says his dog woke him up barking in the middle of the night back in October of last year, alerting him of the blaze.
15: Flames climbing up the windows and starting to creep through the wood in the window and also the door.
16: Tyler jumped out of bed and helped carry his parents into the water, heartbroken that he couldn't save their two dogs.
15: I made a split decision, what I thought was the best decision to get my parents and myself out of there. And it haunts me to this day, and it will haunt me for the rest of my life.
6: Sullivan was able to contact the Coast Guard with a radio that washed up on the island. His mother died days later from hypothermia. It is time to say an unofficial goodbye to summer. Labor Day weekend is here, and so is the travel rush. Most of us will go by car, but many will fly.
17: TSA saying they expect to screen 17 million passengers over the course of the holiday weekend, roughly 300,000 flights taking off and touching down. As for the roads, today is expected to be the busiest day for people driving. For the best times to drive, before 12 p.m. or after 8 p.m. today. On Saturday, try and avoid the afternoon hours if you can. Sunday, there shouldn't be too much traffic, but Monday, again, try and avoid the afternoon.
6: That is ABC's Matt Rivers. Right now, knock on wood, the traffic out there could be worse, but we'll check in on all the latest in 2 minutes.
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6: It is 6:23 and back to the roads. The Subaru Retailers of New England all-wheel drive traffic on the threes. And where do we we start out there, Gina?
7: We are going to start to the north of town right now. Madison, getting word from the BC Phone Force, stuck in traffic for about 3 miles with a crash at the Hampton Tolls on 95 northbound. You're back to 286, so expect some delays. Yeah, almost to the Mass border at this point. And 290 eastbound, we were working a crash before 495 in the Northborough stretch. That should be out of the way shortly. And also just cleared a crash in the Tewksbury stretch, 495 northbound by Route 38, so we have a little bit of residual delay there. Downtown Boston, we're in pretty good shape. Cambridge Street to Fenway on the Turnpike eastbound, and then westbound, no major problems as you leave the city. Leaving the city on the expressway southbound, that's in great shape right down to the split, northbound Furnace Brook up to Neponset, then Mass Ave in. Gina Tempesta, WBC's traffic on the threes.
6: Thank you, Gina. The four-day forecast comes from AccuWeather's John Furyk.
1: A shower in one or two spots early on, otherwise partly cloudy for tonight. The low down to 65, then for tomorrow, cooler again. A mixture of clouds and sun. A shower in a few spots. The high up to 72. Then will turn out clear tomorrow night. The low around 60, 50s in the suburbs. And then sunny and nice, low humidity Sunday. A little bit on the cool side. The high right around 70. And then mostly sunny and warmer for Labor Day. Up to 76 and still dry for Tuesday. I'm AccuWeather meteorologist John Furyk, WBZ, Boston's News Radio.
6: Right now, it is 79 in Billerica. It's 79 in Concord, 80 in Braintree. In Boston, I'm seeing 69, and it's mostly sunny at 625. In New England business news, New Hampshire Governor Kelly Ayotte says the next state budget needs to include a moratorium on AI data centers. During yesterday's executive council meeting, she responded to concerns about a potential AI data center coming to Bow, saying she can't support it. Ayotte says New Hampshire doesn't have the energy needed to keep up, and she wants electric prices for residents to go down, not up. New Hampshire's consumer advocate says during a recent meeting, an Eversource executive noted a developer wants to put a 200-megawatt data center in Bow, although it's not clear where in town it would go. Fenway Park is celebrating 30 years of an Adam Sandler classic this weekend. WBC's Jim McKay explains.
2: Can you believe this comedy classic is turning 30 years old?
22: Happy learned how to putt.
2: A very happy 30th to Adam Sandler's Happy Gilmore. It's set to get the royal treatment with a screening at Fenway Park tomorrow night. As movie night at Fenway returns with a special event, it's all about golf with Sandler and this 1990s classic. Fans will get to play mini golf and check out a golf simulator before the 6:30 showing on the center field video board. The first 1,000 guests also get a mini hockey stick. Tickets are free for Red Sox season ticket holders, but on sale to the general public. And make sure you wear a Bruins jersey, just like Happy would. Jim McKay, WBZ, Boston's News Radio.
6: Still lots of questions about which players could take the field ahead of LSU's first game with new head coach Lane Kiffin set for this weekend.
23: Kiffin throwing the program into uncharted territory, bringing in former New Orleans Saints defensive lineman Xavien Harris and former Philadelphia Eagles tight end Daquan Wright. The question over whether these players should have any college eligibility left is now playing out in the courts. In a stunning move, the SEC filing a federal lawsuit against LSU and its leadership, saying the school waged a deliberate and coordinated campaign to recruit professional athletes.
6: That is ABC's Perry Russum. Of course, the Lindsey Clancy murder trial did come to an end with a mistrial today. We'll have more on that and what may come next in the news at 6:30.
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26: I'm Chris Pappas, candidate for U.S. Senate. I approve this message because I will never sell out New Hampshire.
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6: 69 degrees in Boston at 6:30. And good evening. I'm Madison Rogers. Here's what's happening. The Lindsay Clancy murder trial is over, at least for now. The judge today declaring a mistrial after a state Supreme Court justice denied an emergency stay. The defense filed that appeal because a note from the jury said one juror would not follow the law regarding reasonable doubt, at least according to Kevin Reddington. WBC Suzanne Sosville has reaction from both sides to the mistrial.
31: Plymouth County DA Tim Cruz said, "We're here for one reason and one reason only.
32: This was and has always been about getting justice for those three little babies. We're here at this courthouse today because those children are not."
31: He wouldn't say whether he'll retry the case, but defense attorney Kevin Reddington said, "Bring it on."
33: "Because you, Tim, were crushed."
31: And he's clear about who's to blame for the mistrial.
33: "One man, for whatever his agenda was, who stole 7 weeks of the life of these other jurors. So I hope that guy can sleep well."
31: When asked how Lindsay's doing, he said, "Not good, but she'll be ready for a retrial if it comes to that." At Plymouth Superior Court, Suzanne Sosville, WBZ, Boston's News Radio.
6: Both sides will be back in the courtroom on the 29th for a Rule 25 hearing, where the defense asked for a required finding of not guilty because the Commonwealth has failed to meet its burden of proof. That's routine procedure. The president's already asked the Supreme Court to overrule her again, but tonight, a Boston federal judge has extended her block on a plan to regulate mail-in ballots during the midterms. The decision from District Judge Indira Talwani comes after she heard arguments from both sides yesterday. This is a temporary restraining order prohibiting the post office from enforcing the restrictions, as Massachusetts and other states argue it's just too late to meet the new requirements. North Carolina began sending out its first mail ballots today, and more states will follow soon. The jobs market staged a strong comeback in August.
34: Employers added a surprising 162,000 jobs in August, far above forecasts. The report may boost chances the Federal Reserve will raise its key interest rate this month, since solid hiring signals current rates are not necessarily high enough to cool inflation. Fed Chair Kevin Warsh said last week he wants more progress in lowering inflation.
35: "Otherwise, we have work to do."
34: Fed Governor Christopher Waller says he's leaning toward keeping the rate unchanged, but would back a hike if next Friday's inflation reading remains high. Here at the White House, Vice President Vance says President Trump's preference is clear.
36: "The Fed should be lowering interest rates."
34: The president writes this morning, "The Fed must get smart and be patriots for a change." Sagar Meghani at the White House.
6: Likely reacting to that higher risk of rate hikes, stocks did fall on Wall Street today. We'll have more with Bloomberg Business coming up in about 5 minutes.
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6: At 6:33, it's time for traffic and weather together. Starting with the Subaru Retailers of New England, all-wheel drive, traffic on the threes. And it seems like a lot of folks headed out early, Gina.
2: Yeah, we really have not had too much, many problems, I should say, with this afternoon's commute. It really wasn't too tough, but we do have a crash, Madison, in a tough spot for folks still trying to make their way up to New Hampshire. It's on 95 northbound, right before the Hampton Tolls, and you're back to 286. So about 3 miles of heavy volume there. Cape Wright's been in pretty good shape all afternoon, maybe less than a half a mile at the Sagamore Bridge, a little delay through Pembroke and Plymouth getting there. The expressway's wide open right down to the split. Northbound, a little bit heavy, just about Furnace Brook up to Neponset, and then not too bad into the tunnel after that. The rest of your downtown ride's in pretty good shape as well. Eastbound on the Turnpike, a little slow from Cambridge Street to Kenmore. Gina Tempesta, WBC's Traffic on the Threes.
6: In the four-day forecast, as we look ahead to this Labor Day weekend, it is mostly clear tonight. A few clouds around with a low around 65. Saturday is up to 72, so cooler with times of sun and clouds, and we can have a shower in a few spots. And then tomorrow night, it's down to 60 in Boston, 50s in the suburbs, clear skies. Sunday is going to be nice. Sunshine, lower humidity, highs not far from 70. And for our unofficial end of summer for Labor Day on Monday, it's going to be great. Warmer and nice, mostly sunny. The high is around 76. Right now, it is 79 in Acton. It's 78 in Northboro, 81 in Norton. In Boston, it's 76, and it's mostly sunny at 6:35. The MBTA and the City of Boston are out with a redesign for Blue Hill Ave. They're addressing concerns from residents and business owners. WBC's Kyle Bray tells us more.
7: A Blue Hill Ave makeover has been decades in the making, and when the first plan came out, thousands of residents weighed in on how they felt about it. The plan looks to add a center-dedicated bus lane to speed up buses and alleviate traffic. Residents and business owners alike, though, were worried about losing parking in an already congested area. Mayor Michelle Wu says the new redesign addresses that and actually adds dozens of spaces.
9: The bus stops that are currently on the curb taking up parking would all be moved to the center of the street where they are in their own space, like the Green Line, freeing up a lot of curb space.
7: The mayor specifically mentioned addressing parking around the neighborhood staple Happy Supermarket. Xavier Fernandez is the manager there. He says he appreciated that the mayor actually came to talk to them about the plan.
10: I thought it was beautiful, right? And I'm loving the new iteration of the plan. I still have my concerns with it, but it's definitely an improvement over the first iteration of it.
7: From Dorchester, Kyle Bray, WBZ, Boston's News Radio.
6: Building a border wall and chasing down border crossers are the themes of two games on a new White House website. It's called arcade.gov.
13: The White House has unveiled a website of arcade games. It says promote different aspects of President Donald Trump's agenda. It announced arcade.gov on social media with a parody of Xbox, PlayStation, or Nintendo. In one parody, a Sega logo turns to MAGA.
14: Sega!
13: Trump's Make America Great Again. Players can choose from five games, including building a wall at the U.S. southern border and chasing down border crossers at the Rio Grande. In supply line, food moves along an assembly line, and the player must reject items that don't meet Make America Healthy Again standards. Donna Warder, Washington.
6: More than 1,300 casino workers are on strike at the Encore in Everett. Housekeepers, cooks, bartenders, and more hit the picket lines this morning, days after their contract expired. Union leader Thomas Mari, in a statement, says, quote, Encore slow-walked negotiations and played games with our members, and now they're going to see how big of a mistake that was. The workers are demanding raises in line with pay at hotels downtown and more job security as they ask people not to cross the picket line. Casino leaders have said they're committed to finding common ground that is fair, financially sustainable, and protects jobs for the long term. In Chatham, Town officials, residents, and boaters are calling for the restoration of the former beacon in the Chatham Lighthouse. The Cape Cod Chronicle reports there have been complaints that the LED light installed in July doesn't have the needed range or onshore sweep to illuminate the inner shoreline of the previous lamp. The new beacon reduces visibility from 24 to 19 nautical miles. The Coast Guard has said the new LED light is more efficient and saves energy. And let us shine a light on business news now. At 6:38, we go to Bloomberg's Erica Herskowitz.
0: The FCC is asking a judge to dismiss Disney's lawsuit accusing the regulator of waging an illegal retaliatory campaign against its ABC network. The FCC says regulatory probes of ABC are valid efforts to root out potential employment discrimination. Disney and ABC allege the FCC is violating their First Amendment rights just to please President Trump. A stronger-than-expected increase in U.S. jobs drove stocks lower today, with traders betting the Fed will raise interest rates this month. The Dow fell 272 points, the Nasdaq down 77, the S&P lost 29. I'm Erica Herskowitz, Bloomberg Business on WBZ, Boston's News Radio.
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15: The Red Sox continue their 4-game set in Baltimore tonight at 7:05 with Ronger Suarez on the mound opposite Shane Baz. And in the series opener, the Sox had another comeback win thanks to 2 Adley Rutschman home runs, another by Nick Sogard, and a Roman Anthony ninth-inning dinger to give the Sox the insurance run they needed.
16: This team is so relentless, and the energy in the dugout is so relentless that you have 3 strikeouts, you have 3 hits, like nothing changes. The guys in front of me, the guys behind me have done it so well over the course of every game. So it's It's amazing. It's just so fun to be a part of.
15: In his five games since returning from the injured list, Anthony has hit .455 with two home runs, two doubles, and a triple. Brian Antonelli, WBZ, Boston's News Radio.
6: Every 10 minutes, we check traffic and weather together. Right now, it is 6:43, and let's check the Subaru Retailers of New England all-wheel drive traffic on the threes. What's the latest, Gina?
2: Well, we're still looking at some delays for folks trying to make their way into New Hampshire right now, or actually in New Hampshire, Madison. It's 95 northbound right before the Hampton tolls. You're backed up about 3 miles to 286, not quite back to the Mass border. We're also still seeing some delays, a little bit of volume anyway, on the expressway northbound Furnacebrook up to Neponset. Looks good into the tunnel after that, and then that southbound ride, no major problems right down to the split. Continuing that ride southbound through the South Shore, not too bad, a little slowdown at Kingston and Plymouth, about a half mile at the Sagamore Bridge. Bourne's in pretty good shape. Turnpike's also in pretty good shape right now. The westbound side, just a little slow, 146 to 290. 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Gina Tempesta, WBC's Traffic on the Threes.
6: And as we cruise into a holiday weekend, it's just a few clouds tonight. The low's around 65. Tomorrow, cooler again, around 72 for the high, and we can have a shower in a few spots. Times of sun and clouds for Saturday. Sunday is nice. Sunshine, low humidity, highs not far from 70. And then Labor Day Monday, we're up to 76, and there's more sunshine. Right now, it is 77 in Framingham, 76 in Lexington, 76 in Stoughton, and 76 in Boston under a partly cloudy sky.
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6: Good evening. Happy Friday. I'm Madison Rogers. Here are the five things you need to know at 6:45. It is a mistrial in the murder case against Lindsay Clancy. Jurors couldn't agree on whether she was criminally responsible for killing her three young children. More in a moment. The MBTA in the city of Boston unveiled their new redesign for Blue Hill Ave after listening to feedback from residents. The Labor Department says the job market added a surprisingly strong 162,000 jobs in August, unemployment remaining just over 4%. WNBA Commissioner Kathy Engelbert says she's retiring at the end of the year. And right back to our top story.
4: All right, members of the jury, at this point, I'm going to declare that the jury is deadlocked, and I'm going to declare a mistrial.
6: Judge William Sullivan bringing the Lindsay Clancy murder trial to an end. After hours in limbo, defense attorney Kevin Reddington had tried to get a holdout juror removed.
11: It sucks. You know, that's the best thing I can say. It really does. But not for me. It's what I do for work, for Lindsay. My heart breaks for her. She deserved that acquittal that she should have had.
6: District Attorney Tim Cruz not committing to any decision on a retrial, but standing firmly behind their case.
12: Our priority has always been to fight for Cora, for Dawson, and for Callan. The noise in this case may be louder than it is for other prosecutions in our county, but we have treated it the same as any other case. Children were murdered, and it's our job to seek justice.
6: A statement from Clancy's ex-husband's lawyer thanks the court and the jurors for their hard work, and says the prospect of reliving this tragedy through another trial is extraordinarily painful for Patrick, for his family, and for all of us. At 6:47, new numbers from the Pentagon show 767 U.S. troops have been wounded since the start of the war with Iran.
17: The Iran war is now into its seventh month. President Trump had said at the beginning of the war it would last 4 to 6 weeks. Now 50,000 members of the U.S. military are in the region. On Thursday, Vice President J.D. Vance saying at the White House,
18: I wouldn't call it a war. Right now, there is no active shooting. I recognize there have been places where this has flared up.
17: It comes as resources are being stretched thin. The 82nd Airborne learning their deployment is being extended, lasting a full year.
6: That's ABC's Alex Stone. Romanian prosecutors have indicted Andrew Tate on trafficking minors and other charges.
19: The charges stem from an investigation that began with the arrest of Andrew and Tristan Tate in Bucharest in 2022. Authorities allege the brothers coerced victims into producing pornographic material for their online business. The Tates have denied the allegations. They're currently held in Miami, where they face extradition to the UK on sex crimes allegations. Romanian officials have allowed them to remain free with some restrictions while proceedings continue. The Tates are among the world's most polarizing internet personalities by promoting wealth, male dominance, and misogyny through social media. I'm Charles de Ledesma.
6: In New Hampshire, the state's highest court continues to monitor a cybersecurity incident that happened earlier this year. The New Hampshire judicial branch says an unauthorized user accessed sensitive data from West Publishing-owned C-Track systems in March. That breach was discovered June 30th, and the judicial branch was able to receive access to the breach filed in mid-August. The information in the breach files haven't been made public, and the information was stored in a West Publishing-owned system and not the judicial branch's own systems and networks. Labor Day weekend will feature trips to the beach, cookouts, and a tribute to Dolly. A number of movie theaters are honoring Dolly Parton, who died last month.
15: In addition to her 1989 film Steel Magnolias, Dolly's 1982 performance in The Best Little Whorehouse in Texas is playing at Regal Cinemas. That musical co-starred the late Burt Reynolds, who lived almost his entire life in Florida. Movie theater chain showing the films as a way to celebrate the legacy of Parton, who passed away August 25th at the age of 80. While the movie 9 to 5 is not being shown on the big screen, the ticket price of $9.25 is a nod to that one, as in 925. All proceeds benefit Dolly's Imagination Library, which provides free books to kids. The tribute runs through Wednesday, September 9th at 21 Regal Theaters in Florida. I'm Joel Malkin.
6: Love that movie. Shocked we're allowed to say the name of it on air. It's the unofficial end to summer. Lots of us heading out for Labor Day weekend.
20: So far, smooth traveling for this young fella whose family made a pit stop along the New Jersey Turnpike.
21: We've almost had no traffic other than when we were getting off the George Washington Bridge.
20: Those traveling by vehicle will feel some pain at the pump with gas prices shooting up in the last week. AAA's Robert Sinclair says gas is about a dollar more per gallon than this time last year.
22: Record high gasoline prices for Labor Day. This Labor Day will likely be the most expensive ever.
20: Air travel remains very strong, with the FAA saying this is the busiest Labor Day weekend in the nation's airports in the last 15 years. In New Jersey, I'm Scott Pringle.
6: The average price for a gallon of regular gas in Massachusetts is $4.18 today, according to AAA, and diesel broke a record for the U.S. average today. In Massachusetts, the diesel average is $5.79 right now. No report yet out in L.A., where the city is expected to look into a scandal involving LAPD recruitment officers.
23: The report has been pending for more than a year and a half. Recruitment officers were accused of making racist, sexist, and homophobic comments, some of which were recorded. The city said it would investigate whether any police department applicants were improperly disqualified due to the officers' actions. Mayor Karen Bass says the review has gone on too long, adding that she has directed the city's personnel department to complete the report and release it without any further delay. The personnel department tells the LA Times it has not yet finished its review and has no timeline for doing so. I'm Daniel Martindale.
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6: Back to the roads. At 6:53, the Subaru Retailers of New England all-wheel drive traffic on the threes. What's the update, Gina?
2: Well, we still have about a three-mile backup, Madison, for folks in New Hampshire at the Hampton Tolls with a crash there on 95 northbound, back to still about 286. And if you're headed down towards the Cape right now, we're back up to about a mile, mile and a half at the Sagamore Bridge. Northbound heading into the city is still a little slow, going from Furnace Brook up to Neponset and then just a tap of the brakes in. The southbound ride is wide open down to the Braintree Slit. Once you're in downtown Boston, really not too bad out there at all. Airport tunnels are checking out okay. Starro Drive is wide open and eastbound on the turnpike. That's going to slow you down a little bit from Cambridge Street to Kenmore. And that westbound ride still a little slow through Millbury, a past 290 in Auburn. 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Rock Auto. Gina Tempesta, WBZ's traffic on the threes.
6: As many flock to the airports, according to FlightAware, just over 500 flights have been delayed in or out of Boston so far today, and half a dozen flights have been canceled. The four-day forecast comes from AccuWeather's John Furyk.
9: Partly cloudy for tonight. Nothing more than a shower in one or two spots early on. We'll fall back to 65, then for tomorrow, clouds and sun, cool. Maybe a shower again. A lot of the time, though, will be rain-free. Up to 72. Then we'll turn out mostly clear tomorrow night, down to 60. Sunshine and nice with low humidity Sunday. The high only around 70. A little bit warmer for Labor Day. Mostly sunny up to 76 and in the mid-70s Tuesday. I'm AccuWeather's John Furyk, WBZ, Boston's News Radio.
6: Right now it is 76 degrees in Woburn, 77 in Needham, 77 in Taunton, and in Boston, 76 under a partly cloudy sky. Sunset this evening should be at around 7:17, I believe. The city of Cambridge is putting its money where its mouths are. WBZ's James Rojas has more on a new plan to encourage public engagement.
10: There is no shortage of folks who live in Cambridge who want their voices to be heard. But for the first time, the city is assembling a randomized group of residents who will give their input on how the city operates.
13: About issues that have been debated for many years in Cambridge.
10: Jeremy Warnick is the city's director of external relations. He says those selected through a lottery system will be given a $1,000 stipend for their work, which will span between October and December.
13: So we're asking people to spend four Saturdays with us to go through and deliberate, learn, and then ultimately make these recommendations. So it is a big ask, and we understand that.
10: Child care and transportation assistance will also be offered. Now, the first topic tackled by the Civic Assembly will be the future of ShotSpotter and surveillance technology. In Cambridge, James Rojas, WBZ, Boston's News Radio.
6: As you probably could have guessed, Labor Day barbecues are costing more this year.
26: Beef. It may not be what's for dinner come Labor Day.
27: Too expensive.
26: Up nearly 10% across the board, be it ground beef or sirloin. And really expensive cuts like a strip steak or a filet.
27: That's my favorite, yeah.
26: But it's not just beef where food costs have risen, making cookouts that much more difficult to host. Fresh vegetables, according to the USDA's food price outlook, have gone up 6% on average this year. And sugar and sweets, 7%.
28: I mean, prices have been going up on everything.
29: Yeah, they've changed over the years. You know, prices and people are struggling, and no, the dollar doesn't stretch as much.
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6: It's not the end to the Lindsey Clancy murder trial that anyone wanted. The very latest on that and more in the news at 7 o'clock.
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6: 74 degrees in Boston at 7 o'clock. Good evening. I'm Madison Rogers, and here's what's happening. A mistrial is declared in the Lindsey Clancy murder case after the jury deadlocks. Lindsey Clancy's lawyer says his client isn't doing well after her murder trial ends and the possibility raises of another trial in the killings of her three children.
17: It sucks. You know, it's the best thing I can say. It really does. But not for me. It's what I do for work, for Lindsey. My heart breaks for her.
18: Lindsey Clancy's attorney, Kevin Reddington, putting it simply, he did not want a mistrial in this case.
17: It was a horrible investigation. It was not even an investigation.
18: The frustration comes after a jury note Thursday indicated the deliberating jurors were split 11-1. He says in favor of an acquittal.
17: They know that they were robbed by one man, for whatever his agenda was, who stole 7 weeks of the life of these other jurors that were so attentive, so beautiful, so wonderful, and listened to this evidence. And you could see how defeated they were sitting there.
6: That is WBZ-TV's, or that report came from WBZ-TV's Penny Commit. Even the President of the United States weighing in, calling the case a horrible tragedy and this outcome a shame. The president's already asked the Supreme Court to overrule her again, but tonight a Boston federal judge has extended her block on a plan to regulate mail-in ballots during the midterms. The decision from District Judge Indira Talwani comes after she heard arguments from both sides. It's a temporary restraining order prohibiting the post office from enforcing the restrictions, as Massachusetts and other states say it's too late to meet the new requirements. Time is certainly running out. North Carolina began sending out its first mail ballots today, and more states will follow swiftly. State and local leaders have broken ground on a project to replace a century-old drawbridge at North Station. WBZ's Kyle Bray has more on that.
0: Donning a purple shirt and tie, Interim Transportation Secretary Philip Eng helped break ground on a new project to replace the drawbridge at North Station. The 100-year-old bridge helps trains cross the Charles River. Eng says the new bridge will allow them to increase the number of tracks at the station to 12.
1: All that infrastructure that we're building is going to allow us to have more flexibility to not only serve in the manner we do today, but to think big and think bold. We're no longer going to be thinking about commuter rail. We're really leaning into regional rail. That's the next step.
0: The project is being funded in part by the largest federal grant the MBTA has ever received, clocking in at $472 million. Governor Healey says this deal will help invest in the future of the state.
2: This is going to be a program where we're training the next generation of trade workers, which is so important to our economy and what we got to do here in Massachusetts.
0: From North Station, Kyle Bray, WBZ, Boston's News Radio.
6: Coming up, a strike at the casino. Right now it's 7:03, and let's go to the Subaru Retailers of New England. All-wheel drive, traffic on the threes. What's the latest out there, Gina?
5: Well, we have a bit of a backup at the Sagamore Bridge. All of a sudden, Madison, about 2 miles right now on Route 3 southbound. And then getting there is really not too bad, just a tap of the brakes after 44 in Plymouth. The southbound side on the expressway getting to the south also looks good right down to the split. Northbound, however, that's still busy. Furnace Brook up to Neponset, then it looks okay into the tunnel after that. Downtown Boston, the airport tunnels have eased off pretty nicely. Stirling Drive, not too bad. Eastbound on the Turnpike, a little slow going just about Cambridge Street to Kenmore. To the north of town, also easing off pretty nicely. We had that earlier crash at the Hampton Tolls on 95 northbound, so we're in recovery mode there. Gina Tempesta, WBZ's traffic on the threes.
6: In the four-day forecast, a few clouds around tonight. The low's around 65 degrees. Tomorrow's cooler again with times of sun and clouds and a shower in a few spots. 72 for the high Saturday. Not far from 70 Sunday, and it's going to be nice. Sunshine, lower humidity. Labor Day Monday is mostly sunny, warmer, and a nice

0: from housekeepers, servers, slot attendants, and drivers say Encore is dragging out negotiations, so they will drag the strike out as well.
1: Without us, this is just another building that wants to take your money.
0: Encore, meanwhile, says they remain open and operational, and they stand ready to service guests while they continue negotiations. In Everett, James Rojas, WBZ, Boston's News Radio.
2: A new town program will help Ipswich residents pay for opioid treatment and recovery. WBZ's Kendall Buell explains.
3: It's called the Opioid Abatement Support Award, and it's funded with money Ipswich got from the state's opioid settlement. To make the most impact for the highest number of Ipswich residents struggling with opioid addiction, Public Health Director Colleen Furman says the town decided to award $1,000 to applicants to use how they see fit.
4: As long as it's related to something we can approve, we will approve it.
3: Those eligible expenses include medication, inpatient and outpatient treatment, and sober housing.
4: The road to recovery is very long and it's very varied, so I think there are a number of areas that funding could be utilized, and we hope that people make the decision to apply.
3: Furman stresses all applications are kept completely confidential. A survey Ipswich asked residents to fill out last year to assess the town's needs found people with addiction struggles are still very reluctant to talk to others about it. From Ipswich, Kendall Buell, WBZ. Boston's News Radio.
2: With the 2026 election and ballot questions a couple months away, some are already looking ahead to 2028. The Globe reports anti-abortion activists in Massachusetts have filed paperwork launching a bid to suspend and eventually seek the repeal of a new law making it easier for women to receive an abortion later in pregnancy. Sam Meal is director of the group Massachusetts Family Action, and he says his group is behind the repeal push, which was motivated by what he called the audacity of our governor to approve that abortion law early last month. Meal tells the paper of the governor she took a political bet and it went too far. Time's tight. The law's opponents must collect more than 37,000 signatures to put the question on the ballot in 2 years, and more than 12,000 more signatures to force an immediate suspension of the law before it takes effect. A spokesperson for the Secretary of State's office says the signatures are due on the 6th of November. Coming up, the Trump administration says it's going to start building a very big arch soon. The latest on that and more. Right now it is 7:07, and let's check in on Bloomberg Business with Erica Herskowitz.
5: Diesel prices are now at an all-time high. Bad news for truckers, farmers, and many others. Diesel prices just hit $5.85 a gallon, according to AAA, as the U.S. war in Iran and Russia's war in Ukraine continue to roil the world's energy markets. And this comes with the home heating season and harvest time about to begin, so experts say diesel costs will likely rise even further. Stocks closed lower on Wall Street today as the latest jobs report fuels bets the Fed will raise interest rates this month. The Dow fell 272 points, the Nasdaq lost 77, the S&P down 29. I'm Erica Herskowitz, Bloomberg Business on WBZ, Boston's News Radio.
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7: I feel like we could be great. I feel like we can make another run. Obviously, I feel like we can make it to the Super Bowl, but that's all potential. That's all what we possibly can do.
8: That was Patriots safety Kevin Byard when asked how good he thinks this year's team can be after they won the AFC last season. But he added, this is a whole new journey.
7: This journey is going to be tougher last year, not because of the schedule or anything like that. It's just a tougher climb to get back to the top, you know what I mean? So I'm fully aware of that. I think this whole team is fully aware of that. And we're just trying to build the blocks and to build this foundation now so we can try to, you know, make that run again.
8: The Pats open their season next Wednesday in Seattle. Brian Antonelli, WBZ, Boston's News Radio.
9: Still lots of questions about which players could take the field ahead of LSU's first game with new head coach Lane Kiffin set for this weekend.
10: Kiffin throwing the program into uncharted territory, bringing in former New Orleans Saints defensive lineman Xavien Harris and former Philadelphia Eagles tight end Daquan Wright. The question over whether these players should have any college eligibility left is now playing out in the courts. In a stunning move, the SEC filing a federal lawsuit against LSU and its leadership, saying the school waged a deliberate and coordinated campaign to recruit professional athletes.
9: That's ABC's Perry Russum. And the game has begun in Baltimore. The Red Sox taking on the Orioles again. It's the middle of the first, and Sox are up 1-0. Let's check traffic and weather now. As every 10 minutes, we start with the Subaru Retailers of New England. All-wheel drive traffic on the threes. And what's the update, Gina?
11: Well, things are getting pretty good out there right now. Ready, we should say, Madison, still about 2 miles, a little less, at the Sagamore Bridge. And getting there is not too bad through this South Shore on Route 3 southbound. The Bourne is checking out okay. The expressway southbound also in good shape to the Braintree split. Northbound still hung up from Furnace Brook up to Neponset. Looks good after that. Only other glitch we have to the north of town coming in is a single car crash on Route 3 northbound by Route 40 in Chelmsford. Barely a delay there. Traffic on the light to moderate side, so that's helping. And in recovery mode from that earlier crash at the Hampton Tolls on 95 northbound. Gina Tempesta, WBC's traffic on the threes.
9: In the four-day forecast, it's a few clouds around tonight. The low is around 65. Tomorrow, it's cooler again. 72 for the high with times of sun and clouds. You can have a shower in a few spots for Saturday. Then Sunday is nice. Lower humidity, sunshine, up around 70. Up around 76 for Monday, the Labor Day holiday, will be mostly sunny and very nice. Right now, it is 73 in Salem. It's 76 in Framingham. 75 in Middleborough, and in Boston, 74 at, well, just about sunset.
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9: Good Friday evening. I'm Madison Rogers. Here are the 5 things you need to know at 7:15. A mistrial has been declared in the Lindsey Clancy murder case after the Supreme Judicial Court denied an emergency appeal from her defense. More in just a moment. Hundreds of Encore Boston casino workers are on strike, calling for better pay and job security. President Trump confirming two envoys, including his son-in-law, Jared Kushner, will be heading to Moscow and Kyiv for talks about ending the Ukraine war. Diesel hits a record high average price in the U.S. of $5.85 a gallon. And right back to the Lindsey Clancy case, the judge declaring a mistrial today after jurors failed to reach a unanimous verdict. Clancy's attorney, Kevin Reddington, spoke outside the courthouse where he called out one juror who's he's accused of holding things up.
12: They know that they were robbed by one man for whatever his agenda was, who stole 7 weeks of the life of these other jurors that were so attentive, so beautiful, so wonderful, and listen to this evidence.
9: Plymouth County District Attorney Tim Cruz says he's disappointed.
13: This case is not about a healthcare system or about how women are treated in it or what diagnoses there are in the DSM or what there are not. Those are all important issues. They stir up emotion and sometimes they stir up anger. This case, however, was about Lindsey Clancy and what she did on January 24th, 2023, and the cruel and calculated killing of three innocents.
9: Clancy remains in custody and under psychiatric care. She has returned back to Tewksbury State Hospital as of this evening. The DA will be deciding whether or not there will be a retrial. An incredible rescue in Nepal. Days after a deadly flash flooding from a melting glacier, two men have been found alive inside a blocked tunnel, surviving for more than a week.
14: A remarkable rescue. Nepal's army teams hoisting two men out alive 9 days after being trapped in a buried tunnel at a hydropower plant. From his stretcher, Sanjay Sah says he stayed behind to warn at least 40 other workers right before the flood. Not sure how many made it out. That apocalyptic flash flood triggered by a melting glacier swept through Nepal, killing more than 1,200 people and burying everything in its path.
9: That's ABC's Lama Hassan. Today, the Trump administration has hit a Turkish financial institution with sanctions, part of its latest effort to sever critical financial lifelines for the Iranian government. And at the White House, there's a tonal shift.
15: President Trump is defending Vice President Vance's assertion about the Iran conflict here at the White House yesterday.
16: I wouldn't call it a war.
15: Today, the president says he agrees.
12: A lot of people don't call it a war. I call it a military conflict because it's small potatoes for us. It's not a big thing.
16: Right now, there is no active shooting. I recognize there have been places where this is flared up.
12: I would say that it's intermittent. You know, we do intermittent strikes.
15: All seemingly downplaying the intensity of a war that's cost American taxpayers nearly $38 billion and killed 18 American troops. Sagar Meghani at the White House.
9: The EPA is looking to redefine the Clean Water Act, significantly limiting the wetlands it protects in the name of cutting red tape. And now the agency is seeking additional public comments. The request for new information is highly unusual and comes nearly a year after the EPA first proposed the change, reflecting the complexity of the water rule. That rule has been argued about in courts for decades, and it's reached the Supreme Court twice since 2006. Work may soon begin on another project President Trump has planned for Washington, D.C. Interior Secretary Doug Burgum says ground will be broken within the next couple of weeks for a triumphal arch. That's despite legal challenges still playing out, as we hear from ABC's Karen Waugh.
17: A lawyer for the veterans who are suing says he's prepared to ask the judge to step in, saying administration officials have never really taken seriously what they've been saying to the court, which is to allow the process to work itself out. The Trump administration claims the veterans have no legal standing to sue.
9: The vets and an architectural historian are arguing the plan needs congressional approval, and they also argue the arch would block views of Arlington National Cemetery. A new watchdog report says former Labor Secretary Lori Chavez de Remer oversaw a toxic, intimidating, and humiliating work environment. That's a quote.
18: The report from the Labor Department's Office of Inspector General details a hostile work environment under former Labor Secretary Lori Chavez de Remer. It also includes allegations that she engaged in an inappropriate relationship with a member of her security detail and violated travel regulations by combining personal and official travel. The report also accuses her of violating alcohol policies, having staff perform personal tasks on official time, and failing to properly report gifts. The findings are based on interviews with 53 current and former Labor Department staffers and one employee from another federal agency. It also includes a review of more than 500 documents, images, and videos. Chavez de Remer resigned earlier this year. I'm Marcela Sanchez.
9: Another Massachusetts community is considering the future of flock cameras. The devices are under review by the city council out in Holyoke. It has directed the Public Safety Committee to take another look at the flock system's privacy safeguards, vendor contracts, and other issues like operational costs and data sharing policies. Holyoke officials have also noted that they don't want ICE to have access to the city's system. 7:21 now. We'll get back to the roads in 2 minutes.
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25: Chair Fair, come in, sit down and say.
9: Right now, that means time for the Subaru Retailers of New England all-wheel drive traffic on the threes. And how are things moving out there, Gina?
11: Overall, really not too bad out there right now, Madison. Cleared up a number of earlier problems. Still have a little bit of volume on the expressway northbound, just about the split up to East Milton. Looks good into the tunnel after that. That southbound ride is wide open. Sturrow Drive, Airport Tunnels, Route 1, all in good shape in and out of the city. Even that South Shore commute, really not too bad right now. Just about a mile and a half at the Sagamore Bridge, though. Once you do get down towards the Cape, the Bourne is wide open in both directions. Turnpike is also looking good in and out of the city. We have no big delays. The tap of the brakes may be westbound at 290 and eastbound at the Charlton Service Plaza. After that, you're good to go right into Boston. Gina Tempesta, WBZ's traffic on the threes.
9: And with the four-day forecast, here's AccuWeather's John Furyk.
26: Patchy clouds for tonight. A stray shower early on. Most places will stay dry. We'll dip back to 65 and then a little cooler again for tomorrow to start the holiday weekend. Sunshine and some clouds, a passing shower. Most of the time, again, we'll be dry. The high 72, then we'll turn out clear tomorrow night. The low 60, sunny with low humidity Sunday, a little bit on the cool side. The high around 70, and then a little bit warmer for Labor Day. Mostly sunny up to 76, and we're into the mid-70s with sunshine on Tuesday. I'm AccuWeather's John Furyk, WBZ, Boston's News Radio.
9: Right now, it is 74 degrees in Boston, and it's a partly cloudy, darkening sky at 7:24. In New England business news, A Needham company that's trying to buy up a bunch of JCPenney stores is being sued by the liquidator that's trying to get rid of them. The Boston Business Journal reports the trust sued Onyx Partners in Suffolk Superior Court last month, saying it lied about its ability to actually pay for the $934 million purchase. Copper Property says Onyx essentially had plans to hold the locations hostage after knowingly misrepresenting their ability to follow through with the purchase, and that they could have been chosen another deal that would have been financially beneficial if they'd known. Onyx, for its part, says it remains confident that the seller will honor the terms of their agreement. Tesla is facing a new investigation into its autonomous robo-taxi.
0: The National Highway Traffic Safety Administration says it's investigating Tesla's new robo-taxi called the Cybercab. NHTSA says it wants to look at how Tesla certified the self-driving vehicles, which don't come with a steering wheel or pedals. This week, Tesla announced it's planning to roll out 1,000 Cybercabs in Austin, Texas, joining a fleet of existing autonomous Tesla vehicles, which have been offering rides there with traditional driver controls. CEO Elon Musk says full autonomy is crucial to the future of Tesla. Mike Dubusky, ABC News.
9: At the box office, Spider-Man continues to climb up the record books.
8: With the movie expected to take the box office again this weekend, Spider-Man Brand New Day has now crossed $900 million at the domestic box office, becoming the second movie ever to hit that milestone after Star Wars The Force Awakens.
1: I didn't know you could get that big.
8: But Spider-Man did get to the $900 million faster, doing it in 36 days, and is now within striking distance of The Force Awakens' $936.6 million record.
2: The Spidey Tracker app says that Spider-Man is in the direct vicinity.
1: Oh, yeah? No way. That's crazy.
8: Brian Antonelli, WBZ, Boston's News Radio.
9: Fenway Park is celebrating a Sandlerversary.
3: Can you believe this comedy classic is turning 30 years old?
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3: A very happy 30th to Adam Sandler's Happy Gilmore. 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As Movie Night at Fenway returns with the special event, it's all about golf with Sandler and this 1990s classic. Fans will get to play mini golf and check out a golf simulator before the 6:30 showing on the Centerfield video board. The first 1,000 guests also get a mini hockey stick. Tickets are free for Red Sox season ticket holders, but on sale to the general public. And make sure you wear a Bruins jersey, just like Happy would. Jim McKay, WBZ, Boston's News Radio.
9: The attention on the Lindsey Clancy trial cannot be overstated. Coming up in the news at 7:30, we'll get reaction from the governor and the president.
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9: It is 69 degrees in Boston at 7:30 and good Friday evening. I'm Madison Rogers. Here's what's happening. There's no verdict for Lindsey Clancy. The judge declaring a mistrial first this morning and then this afternoon. It came after the state judicial court, state supreme judicial court, rejected an appeal from Clancy's defense team. After the decision, Governor Maura Healey was asked for her reaction.
13: My thoughts are with those three little kids. You know, I mean, I think throughout, we have to remember what this trial was about. It was about the death of three innocent, beautiful little beings. And so I continue to mourn for them and for all impacted by this. It was a horrific and tragic situation.
9: She also says she believes the trial gave people an opportunity to understand more about maternal health and postpartum depression. At an event at the White House today, the president was asked for his thoughts.
14: It's a shame. It's a horrible tragedy. It's a horrible tragedy. I see what's happened, and it's looks like it's a hung jury. And I think the judge just said it's going to be a mistrial. I assume there's going to be another trial. It's a terrible situation. Look, she did a horrible, horrible thing. Can't be worse. But you'll find out what the price to pay is. There'll be a price. It's going to be mental institution or jail or something. But I guess they're going to go through another trial. It's too bad.
9: Clancy is back to Tewksbury State Hospital tonight. Plymouth DA Timothy Cruz says no decision's been made yet on a potential retrial. As we approach 25 years since the 9/11 attacks, there may be new evidence that implicates a Saudi Arabian man who was living in the U.S. at the time and allegedly assisted with the plot. The announcement made by families of 9/11 victims as part of an ongoing investigation.
15: Families say there is new evidence suggesting the Al-Qaeda hijackers had an accomplice.
16: What I consider to be smoking gun evidence.
15: Rhett Eagleson, whose father Bruce died in the South Tower, is among thousands of relatives of 9/11 victims suing Saudi Arabia and pursuing evidence he says the United States has long tried to withhold.
16: This is him right here.
15: That new material includes home video, notes, and sketches from one man. Omar Al-Bayoumi, the FBI, has said he was really a Saudi intelligence asset who helped two of the hijackers settle in the U.S.
9: That's ABC's Aaron Katursky. A newly released whistleblower complaint warns that ICE was dramatically lowering standards as it ramped up hiring last year.
17: Immigration and Customs Enforcement hired thousands of new officers in 2025 to carry out President Trump's mass deportation campaign. But at that time, a supervisor overseeing background checks on candidates warned scores of them were being hired without basic vetting. The newly released whistleblower complaint alleged ICE's Office of Professional Responsibility became overwhelmed, and the agency was making final job offers before even preliminary steps had been completed. It described the situation as an unprecedented lowering of standards that put ICE at risk of hiring people who would threaten or undermine its mission. I'm Ben Thomas.
9: It is 7:33, and we go to the Subaru Retailers of New England all-wheel drive traffic on the threes with Gina Tempesta.
11: Hi, Madison. Thanks, and good evening. A pretty decent ride everywhere we look right now. A little bit of volume on the expressway northbound, just about the split up to Furnace Brook. Looks good, though. After that, the southbound ride's a little slow going just about Albany Street down to Neponset. It's just a tap of the brakes, really. Nothing major. And if you're headed down towards the Cape right now, still about a mile and a half at the Sagamore Bridge. The Bourne is wide open. Turnpike is also wide open from Boston to Sturbridge and back. And in downtown Boston, no major delays. Storrow Drive is wide open. The Leverett Connector down ramp just a little slow going. 93 northbound leaving the city also wide open. Gina Tempesta, WBC's traffic on the threes.
9: In the four-day forecast, we'll have a few clouds around tonight. The low's around 65 degrees. And then tomorrow, Saturday, it's cooler again. 72 for the high, times of sun and clouds, and a few showers around in spots. Then tomorrow night, it's clear skies. And Sunday's going to be nice. Lower humidity, lots of sunshine, highs not far from 70. Labor Day Monday is going to be mostly sunny and warmer. A nice day with a high around 76. Right now, it is 69 in Rockport. It's 73 in Worcester, 73 in North Rochester. In Boston right now, it's 69 and mostly cloudy at 735. After listening to feedback from neighbors, the City of Boston and the T are out with a new redesign plan for Blue Hill Ave. WBZ's Kyle Bray has more.
18: The City of Boston has been working for years to address congestion on Blue Hill Ave, beautify the area, and improve public transit. The first plan got plenty of feedback, and the new one is hoping to address concerns around parking and dedicated bike and bus lanes. Mayor Michelle Wu says they found ways to add dozens of new spaces while adding bike lanes that target certain areas rather than the whole street.
19: That was part of the real conversation with community members and a way to balance both.
18: The center bus lanes are the main feature, though, hoping to create more frequent and faster service. Residents I spoke to were either cautiously optimistic or skeptical about the plan, comparing it to a similar one on Columbus Ave in Roxbury.
20: It seems to work over there because it's a huge street. It just looks bigger. It looks better. This, I just don't see how that's going to work. It's just so already congested.
18: From Dorchester, Kyle Bray, WBZ, Boston's News Radio.
9: More than 1,300 casino workers are on strike at the Encore in Everett. Housekeepers, cooks, bartenders, and more hit the picket lines this morning, days after their contract expired. Union leader Thomas Mari, in a statement, says, quote, Encore slow-walked negotiations and played games with our members, and now they're going to see how big of a mistake that was. They're demanding raises in line with pay at hotels downtown and more job security as they ask people not to cross the picket line. Casino leaders have said they're committed to finding common ground that is fair, financially sustainable, and protects jobs for the long term. As folks prepare for a weekend of outdoor activities, make sure to grab the bug spray.
22: State officials announcing a sixth human case of West Nile virus. This time it was a man in his 70s who was likely exposed somewhere in Suffolk County outside Boston. Now all of Suffolk County is at high risk for West Nile, as well as Newton, Watertown, Malden, Somerville, Cambridge, and Brookline. Triple E is also on the rise in the Bay State, with positive test results nearly doubling in the past week. All the positive samples have been in Kingston, Plimpton, and Middleborough, leaving much of southern Plymouth County at moderate risk. Jared Brosnan, WBZ, Boston's News Radio.
9: You can find all the details on that on the state's online arbovirus update page. The city of Cambridge is putting its money where its mouths are.
23: There is no shortage of folks who live in Cambridge who want their voices to be heard. But for the first time, the city is assembling a randomized group of residents who will give their input on how the city operates.
24: About issues that have been debated for many years in Cambridge.
23: Jeremy Warnick is the city's director of external relations. He says those selected through a lottery system will be given a $1,000 stipend for their work, which will span between October and December.
24: So we're asking people to spend four Saturdays with us to go through and deliberate and learn and then ultimately make these recommendations. So it is a big ask, and we understand that.
23: Child care and transportation assistance will also be offered. Now, the first topic tackled by the Civic Assembly will be the future of ShotSpotter and surveillance technology. In Cambridge, James Rojas, WBZ, Boston's News Radio.
9: Erica Herskowitz has our check of Bloomberg Business.
25: Stocks closed lower today on Wall Street as the latest jobs report fuels bets the Fed will raise interest rates this month. The Dow fell 272 points. The Nasdaq lost 77. The S&P down 29. Meanwhile, President Trump is demanding the Federal Reserve cut interest rates or else he'll cut off trade with countries that the U.S. has trade deficits with. He made the ultimatum in a Truth Social post this morning, reacting to the stronger than expected monthly jobs report. The U.S. ran its largest trade deficit with China last year, followed by Mexico and Vietnam. I'm Erica Herskowitz, Bloomberg Business on WBZ, Boston's News Radio.
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30: After denying Bill Belichick in his first year of eligibility, the NFL Hall of Fame has made a number of changes ahead of next year's election, including reducing the selection committee from 50 members down to 25 with 3 non-voting members. Modern-era players and seniors will no longer be in separate categories. The annual finalist groups will now be 13 players, 1 coach, and 1 contributor. The previous limit of 3 seniors on a final ballot has been eliminated, and contributor eligibility will now consider a candidate's entire football resume, including playing, coaching, and other contributions. Brian Antonelli, WBZ, Boston's News Radio.
9: Red Sox versus Orioles tonight. It's now the top of the 3rd in Baltimore, and Sox are still up 1-0. 7:43 right now. It's time for the Subaru Retailers of New England all-wheel drive traffic on the threes. And not too shabby out there, Gina.
11: Yeah, it really is not too bad at all. We do have a right lane disabled vehicle. It's half of the brakes as you get by this after Albany Street on the expressway southbound Madison. After that, really not too bad. Northbound's eased off pretty nicely, a little slow at the split up to Furnace Brook and then good to go into the tunnel. It's busy on the Leverett Connector north and southbound, but no major delays. It's moving. It's just very heavy. And then the Stero Drive ride is not too bad, just a little slow before and after the Longfellow Bridge. The airport tunnels are checking out okay. And then if you're headed towards the Cape right now, we have about a mile at the Sagamore Bridge. Gina Tempesta, WBC's traffic on the threes.
9: A few clouds around tonight, the lows 65 or so. And then tomorrow, it's going to be cooler again. 72 for the high with times of sun and clouds and a shower in a few spots. Looking nicer for Sunday, not far from 70 for the high with sunshine and lower humidity. Then Monday, it's going to be a wonderful Labor Day. 76 for the high under mostly sunny skies. Right now, 75 in Lowell, 73 in Worcester, 73 in North Rochester, and in Boston, 69 degrees under a mostly cloudy sky.
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9: Good Friday evening. I'm Madison Rogers, and here are the five things you need to know at 7:45. A mistrial in the Lindsey Clancy murder case after the state's highest court denied an appeal from the defense. More in a moment. President Trump also weighing in on the case, calling it a terrible situation. Some 1,300 casino workers at the Encore have hit the picket lines. It's day one of a strike. A Boston federal judge extends a block on a plan to regulate mail-in ballots at the post office. President Trump, though, kind of beat her to the punch, already appealing to the Supreme Court. And right back to the Lindsey Clancy case. A judge has formally declared a mistrial. It's coming after hours of waiting on a last chance effort to secure an emergency stay by the defense team for Lindsey Clancy. ABC's Aaron Katursky is in Plymouth and says for Lindsey, this means back to square one.
7: She is not going free. She is returning to a mental health facility to continue to receive treatment for her postpartum illnesses. The judge is preparing for the possibility of a new trial. That will be up to Plymouth County District Attorney Timothy Cruz. But after 7 days of deliberation and three straight days of deadlock, the judge has declared a mistrial.
9: And Clancy is back at Tewksbury State Hospital tonight. Judge William Sullivan did set a new date of September 29th to discuss next steps. Developing today, for the first time, a federal officer is facing DOJ prosecution for actions taken during this year's massive ICE crackdown on the Twin Cities.
10: ICE officer Christian Castro turned himself in appeared in shackles at his federal hearing in McAllen, Texas, where he pled not guilty to making false statements to investigators. He was released on bond with an ankle monitor.
12: His life has been that of public service.
10: Castro's attorney, David Lindenmuth, spoke with reporters.
12: You see all these opinions and all this anger, and it's all being focused on one end of it. And I think it's inherently unfair.
10: The indictment unsealed Friday accuses Castro of lying to the FBI about being attacked with a broom and a shovel before shooting a Venezuelan man, Julio Cesar Sosa Solis, in the leg. Video contradicted his statements. The federal investigation has created turmoil inside the Justice Department. One prosecutor was fired after accusing higher-ups of blocking efforts to bring more serious charges. Meanwhile, Minnesota authorities are facing resistance from the Texas governor as they seek to extradite Castro to face state charges that include assault. I'm Jennifer King.
9: New numbers from the Pentagon show 767 American troops have been wounded since the start of the Iran war.
13: The Iran war is now into its seventh month. President Trump had said at the beginning of the war it would last 4 to 6 weeks. Now 50,000 members of the U.S. military are in the region. On Thursday, Vice President J.D. Vance saying at the White House,
14: I wouldn't call it a war. Right now, there is no active shooting. I recognize there have been places where this has flared up.
13: It comes as resources are being stretched thin. The 82nd Airborne learning their deployment is being extended, lasting a full year.
9: That's ABC's Alex Stone. A new data from Lloyd's of London show shipping is still significantly down through the Strait of Hormuz, which is keeping fuel prices high going into the Labor Day weekend.
15: Gasoline may be pricey, but AAA reports the price of diesel fuel is at a record high. The average price for diesel nationwide hit $5.85 a gallon Friday after surging 17 cents in just the past 2 days. The previous record high for diesel was set back in June of 22. AAA says average diesel prices in Massachusetts are $5.79 a gallon. Higher diesel prices bleed into higher costs for farmers and freight customers, ultimately hitting all American consumers. Rory O'Neill, WBZ, Boston's News Radio.
9: There was a deadly confrontation on New York City's Brooklyn Bridge early this morning. Police cars swarmed the iconic crossing to find a man holding a knife on the suspension cables, threatening authorities. It was caught on video. You're about to hear some gunshots.
16: NYPD officers confronting a man with a knife as he tightroped one of the bridge's main cables, threatening to jump. Those specially trained officers tethered to the bridge for safety, attempting to negotiate with the man.
17: They observed that the male was holding a knife, and he stated to them,
0: I want to die. I want you to kill me. I have a bomb.
16: After nearly an hour, the suspect appearing to charge toward police, knife pointed, officers opening fire, killing him.
9: That's ABC's Matt Rivers. The jobs market staged a rebound in August.
17: Employers added a surprising 162,000 jobs in August, far above forecasts. The report may boost chances the Federal Reserve will raise its key interest rate this month, since solid hiring signals current rates are not necessarily high enough to cool inflation. Fed Chair Kevin Warsh said last week he wants more progress in lowering inflation.
18: Otherwise, we have work to do.
17: Fed Governor Christopher Waller says he's leaning toward keeping the rate unchanged, but would back a hike if next Friday's inflation reading remains high. Here at the White House, Vice President Vance says President Trump's preference is clear.
14: The Fed should be lowering interest rates.
17: The president writes this morning, the Fed must get smart and be patriots for a change. Sagar Meghani at the White House.
9: So big changes are coming to TikTok, specifically in the comments.
19: The video platform is adding a new voice note feature. So this is sort of like how you can text people voice notes. Now you can record a voice message up to 60 seconds long and post it as a comment on TikTok. Then anyone can tap and listen to what you said. TikTok's also adding a feature where you can create a live poll in the comments, asking people what they think, for example, about what outfit you should wear, what you should post about the next day. The company says this is turning the comment section into its own experience. It's worth noting that that voice note feature only applies to users ages 18 and older. Elizabeth Schulze, ABC News, Washington.
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9: 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Where do we start, Gina?
11: Well, let's start in the downtown Boston stretch, Madison. We're picking up word of a center lane disabled vehicle southbound on the Tobin Bridge right after the center span. It's that center lane that's really going to trip you up, so it's a little bit heavy there. And then the rest of the ride downtown, not too bad. We actually cleared out an earlier breakdown at Albany Street on the expressway southbound, so still a little sluggish as you make your way out of the Tip O'Neill Tunnel and then stop and go. Downtown Neponset wide open to the split. Northbound's wide open as you make your way right into the Tip O'Neill Tunnel, and the rest of your downtown ride checks out okay. South Shore Ride also looking pretty good right now. We are still looking at about a mile at the Sagamore Bridge. The Bourne Bridge checks out okay. It's quiet on the turnpike, and it's looking good to the north as well. 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Gina Tempesta, WBC's Traffic on the Threes.
9: It's going to be nice for the holiday weekend, at least most of the time. Let's get the four-day forecast with AccuWeather's John Furyk.
1: A shower in one or two spots early on, otherwise partly cloudy for tonight. A low down to 65, then for tomorrow, cooler again. A mixture of clouds and sun. A shower in a few spots, the high up to 72. Then we'll turn out clear tomorrow night. A low around 60, 50s in the suburbs. And then sunny and nice, low humidity Sunday. A little bit on the cool side, the high right around 70. And then mostly sunny and warmer for Labor Day, up to 76 and still dry for Tuesday. I'm AccuWeather meteorologist John Furyk, WBZ, Boston's News Radio.
9: Right now it is 69 degrees and mostly cloudy in Boston, 755. There's a new White House website called arcade.gov.
2: The White House has unveiled a website of arcade games. It says promote different aspects of President Donald Trump's agenda. It announced arcade.gov on social media with a parody of Xbox, PlayStation, or Nintendo. In one parody, a Sega logo turns to MAGA. Sega! Trump's Make America Great Again. Players can choose from five games, including building a wall at the U.S. southern border and chasing down border crossers at the Rio Grande. In supply line, food moves along an assembly line, and the player must reject items that don't meet Make America Healthy Again standards. Donna Warder, Washington.
9: The president's signing an executive order to allow some farms and ranches to process their own products.
3: President Trump announces his executive order.
4: For the first time ever, we're going to give farmers and ranches the right to process their own food. That's a big announcement.
3: Speaking from the Oval Office Friday, Trump said the order is in response to calls he says he has received from farmers to take on the big companies that dominate U.S. meat processing. Last month, Trump announced the U.S. would pause higher tariffs on ground beef imports for 90 days. The move was meant to lower beef prices for U.S. consumers and give ranchers time to rebuild their herds. I'm Lisa Carton.
9: Former NFL quarterback Mark Sanchez is now expected to change his plea to guilty just days before going to trial in an assault case in Indiana. 39-year-old's accused of beating up a driver in a fight where the driver had parked his truck.
6: Sanchez was in Indiana last October to work at a Colts game for Fox Sports. But the night before the game, police say a drunken Sanchez confronted 69-year-old delivery driver Perry Toll about where he had parked. Video obtained by TMZ shows Sanchez moments before the fight. You can see the truck pulling into the alley behind a hotel. Then Sanchez appears in the same alley where prosecutors say he attacked the driver.
9: That is ABC's Andrea Fujii. We have our top stories, including the mistrial for Lindsey Clancy, on the way at 8 o'clock.
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